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0: back live. It's the Ask the Dom Show. 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His practice handles elder law, life care planning, wills, trusts, probate law, estate planning, and powers of attorney. Don't put off today what a judge can do for you tomorrow. You can also reach him online at peoplesandcrazy.com. Oh, I lost it easy. I tell you, I didn't have it tonight. I lost it .com. Woo! This is what happened when you go on vacation and then you come back and do nothing but talk. My voice was strained.
1: Did you lose your voice in Greece?
0: I probably. I mean, I had a great time, guys. Oh, my goodness. And then I've been just catching up on the phone all day, yesterday, today. I got court hearings tomorrow. I knew my voice, but I tried it anyway. You do the .com. I couldn't get it today. 800-771-1025. Let me jump back to the phone lines here real quick. Christopher, thank you for holding through the last segment. Certainly appreciate your patience. Can you hear me?
2: Yes, I can.
0: All right. What's your question tonight about weapons a felon can have is what Spike has on the board.
2: Yes, convicted felon. I know you can't possess firearms whatsoever, but I know here in Florida you can open carry on your side a knife legally, but can a felon do that for protection?
0: All right, so let me see here.
2: And can they have also pepper spray, anything? What is a convicted felon able to do to protect themselves at all?
0: Such great questions, Christopher. Such great questions. A good thing I do criminal law. So we're in statute 790.23. You can't have firearms. You can't have munitions component. You cannot have electric weapons such as tasers, things like that. However, they call it gray area items with restrictions. So things like that, to answer your question, are going to be, I don't know, common pocket knives. And I believe that you could also have self-defense sprayers. And I, if my memory serves, and I had to look up something here, I think it's going to be standard small chemical defense pepper sprays under 2 ounces are considered legal for general self-defense. Is something that should be able to qualify as a non-weapon. Excuse me, as I'm losing my voice, my apologies. In answering your question, in addition to the common pocket knives. But what I would submit to you is 790.23. And then I'll articulate more specifically, because I can't remember everything. I can remember a lot. I can't remember everything, but my wife will tell you I remember nothing. But that is that's the answer to your question. You can have certain items, but not a lot. And I want you to double check. So we're going to do the Reagan policy here from the 80s. We're going to trust what Dom says, but we're also going to verify what I'm telling you. So we're going to go ahead and do that. Okay, Christopher?
2: Yeah.
0: All right. But that answers the question. Are you satisfied? Are you happy?
2: Well, one thing else I'd like to state is anybody in there getting in the offices doing any kind of legislation is, like, they should take into account if there was no person involved whatsoever in the crime, no violence, no weapons whatsoever, I should have a chance after so many decades to get my rights back. I mean, I have my voting rights back, of course, but, I mean, come on. Nobody was involved. There was I had no weapons. No person was even involved. It was me taking property. Wasn't mine.
0: A victimless crime is what you're talking about. And I don't, I don't disagree.
2: Well, it's not victimless. It was their property, but I mean, they weren't there. There was no threat. There was no assault. There was no weapon on me. There was nothing.
0: Well, you know, the last segment is we had a United States congressman in the studio. It's not that you called too late, but you called about 30 minutes too late, but that's okay. Because when we do have folks that are running for the legislative branch, right now we have a candidate for the judicial branch, which they don't legislate, but you're more than welcome to call in. We have other folks that are running for either Congress or the Florida House of Representatives or Florida Senate. But I understand where you're coming from, and just circle back with us. I have folks coming on here all the time. Just you keep listening and call in. Absolutely, Christopher.
2: All right. Thank you, Dom. Have a great evening.
0: You're welcome. You're very welcome. And Spike, another satisfied customer. Can you go out and change the marquee?
3: I'm going up the McDowell ladder right now.
0: Yeah, you know, McDonald's has the golden arches. You know, McDowell's, we have the golden arcs. You know, they got the Big Mac. We got the Big Spike. Oh, man, I tell you, it's been a fantastic show. It's, first of all, Judge, it's great to see you. We got to get the mic on there for you. Remember, get nice and close.
4: Likewise.
0: It's good to see you. Where right now, what division are you serving in? Is Pasco you're in, Pasco Pinellas, or just Pasco you're assigned to right now?
4: The Sixth Circuit is Pasco and Pinellas, and I'm assigned to the St. Pete Courthouse doing family law. I was elected in 2020, started in 2021 at the Clearwater Courthouse, and I was transferred to the St. Pete Courthouse. Now and then I cover some criminal matters, but I mainly do family in St. Pete.
0: And a lot of the judges usually start in family law. A lot of my colleagues that run for judge that may not have a family law practice say, well, we've got to kind of start there. And then they kind of look to get to maybe the, you know, felony circuit or the civil circuit. But you're, in my understanding, you're having a ball and a blast where you are, or do we have aspirations for a different area of practice? As I heard earlier.
4: I would love to serve in all the divisions. I'm happy in family. The attorneys are great. The cases are super interesting. We're both the judge managing the case and the fact finders, mm-hmm. which is very interesting. I did a criminal trial in March, a murder. And I was more of the gatekeeper for the evidence that the jury would hear. And then the case was passed to the jury to make the decision. So it's a very different experience. But in family, it's super high emotions. The judge is blamed for everything. And it's day in, day out conflict. And doing a murder trial, I felt the difference. It was much more relaxing. And
0: you know what's funny is you say that, and I've mentioned this on the air before. A lot of people say, well, you know, when I started playing ice hockey, it's really hard. And I said on the air, it's easier for me to do a murder trial than it was to learn how to play ice hockey.
3: Oh, man.
0: And a lot of people go, really? I 100%. And it kind of goes in line with what you're saying. Now, it might be a little bit more stressful for me as a defense attorney because obviously my clients are a lot more on the line. You're up there as the judge, basically calling balls or strikes. You're controlling what evidence comes in. You're ruling on objections and admissibility. A completely different role, but I'm used to it. I was not used to our sport show getting in there. But what I like about friends of mine or candidates or colleagues, whatever the case may be, that have trial experience and then run to be a judge that does an overseas trials is refreshing for me because I've been in a lot of counties in the state of Florida. I'll be practicing 24 years next month. And I've been in a lot of counties. We're in front of a lot of judges, and I, you know, love and respect all the judges. But there's some judges that, you know, are where they are, but they don't have any trial experience. And sometimes it's difficult getting through a trial very smoothly when that happens. And in your situation, you know, your background in history, it sounds like you've got that lockstepped in.
4: I felt very comfortable. And I think that working in criminal law, being a prosecutor, you just learn to make decisions. You learn to evaluate credibility and you learn to move on and be comfortable with your decision, own it and move forward. So, you know, I feel like I can keep the cases moving, keep decisions moving quickly, and I think cases need that.
0: I'm going to ask you a question, and it might be different because you're on the bench, but I always look forward to trials. And I don't know if judges look forward to trials, but some do. I had a trial that is set on Monday on a DUI, and it resolved today. The state gave such a good deal. And my clients, oh my God, I'm like, no, in my mind, I'm like, no, but I'm happy for the, you know, I want the client to be happy, but now that trial has gone away. But I was just so looking forward to, you know, meeting the jury and picking a jury and getting in there. Do you have that excitement from maybe when you were a prosecutor, now as a judge, when, okay, I've got a trial that's going to go, and or is it different in your capacity?
4: Well, as you know, attorneys are advocates, and you can take the same set of facts and you can argue different things from it. So I maybe have been hearing about a case for a long period of time about who's the instigator and where the problems are and why two parties aren't able to co-parent well. And sometimes I cannot wait to get to the evidence. So yes, I really look forward to that day because I get to read their text messages. I hear them testify on the stand, determine credibility, look at medical reports, school reports, all the things that go into a decision regarding a case. And I have learned that the proffers, maybe they're good faith proffers, but they don't accurately explain the dynamic between the parties. And I need to just see the evidence firsthand to really understand what's going on and hopefully help the family.
0: You know, and of course, in family law, you don't have juries. You know, so, you know, and a lot of folks listening and listen to the show, says a little bit of a different dynamic as a personal injury attorney. And you do an auto accident case, you pitch that to the folks, or you got a criminal trial, you pitch that. But in family law, completely different dynamic. Of course, I don't practice family law anymore. I retired about 15 years ago. I did it the first 10 or so years of my practice. And I said I had enough of it. You know, it's just a very emotional, very intense, as you commented in the last segment. I have been very blessed to hand the ball off to attorney Jason Valkenburg. So he does our family law. He's a sponsor of the show here. I'm happy just to give it to him. But it's I'm very happy that you're able to manage the emotions in that division, because sometimes you get judges that have the temperament that, you know, they're just not happy to be there.
4: Yeah, yes. I try to roll with it.
0: So it's nice when you have, you know, a judge to say, hey, let me get the evidence out, even if, you know, the decision's, but let me just perfect the record and then, you know, the decision's made. So that's always beneficial in my experience. You have a good temperament. And that's wonderful. Why is the show going so fast, EZ? What the hell are you doing?
5: It's flying by, and we got like 10 minutes of talk time left.
0: You know,
5: after this,
0: what I'm thinking.
5: In the hour, that is.
0: I'm thinking, you know, the congressman did such a great job. You know, the judge is here doing an awesome job. I got Joe now as my teammate. I got another candidate coming in. Let's punch this thing to midnight.
5: Right?
0: Who's it? Who's it? Anyways. 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

0: 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Shafia is my work wife. She and I try these auto accident cases, motorcycle cases together when I find myself on the civil side of the courthouse. Though tomorrow I will be on the criminal side dealing with some expert testimony on some criminal matters. And my DUI is resolved. Trial for Monday. So I now have Monday open to solve all the problems that folks get into this coming weekend. So there we go. 800-771-1025. A few phone lines are open. We got Spike in the mic is on the mic there. Easy behind the board as Kelly's on assignment. You guys having a good time so far?
1: I'm doing well. How about you, Spike?
0: Spike, you
2: got me mid-yawn.
0: Yeah, that was mid-yawn over there. I got Spike great. We started the show with the congressman, and Spike always says, Spike, how you doing? I go, I'm marvelous with the mob. And I go, hey, how you doing, marvelous with the mob? And he goes, whoa, whoa.
3: Can I sue for infringements?
4: It's not, huh? Random question.
3: Copyright. That's what I was trying to think.
0: You're fantastic. Well, listen, and I'm very excited to let everyone know that season number 14 of the Acid Dom Show is right around the corner. I think we've got two more shows left in August. September 1st starts season 14 of Acid Dom. I am in my fifth year of a five-year contract. So you know what that means, Eazy-E. In about six more months, it's negotiation.
1: That's fun.
0: When I go into the conference room here and I drive everybody crazy in this damn building. By that point, I'd be here, of course, 17 and a half years. So I'll be here 18 and a half years. And I've already talked with management, and they're all excited for the following year.
3: So season 15. I can go buy that new car?
0: You know what, Spike? I think you can go buy that new tricycle. I think you can get it with two pedals.
3: Can I get two tricycles?
0: two for the price of one. I do have the schedule. We don't need to go over it now, but I do have the upcoming conflicts for season 14. When the Lightning, of course, we broadcast the Lightning here on radio station, 102.5 The Bone. We are a great partnership with the Tampa Bay Lightning. Love our Lightning. But we do have some Wednesday conflicts, as sometimes they play on Wednesday night.
1: Do you know how many days this year?
0: I do. So two in November, one in December, one in February, and two in March. So really not that bad. So that's two, four, was that six? It's only six conflicts.
1: Not too shabby.
0: I think last year we had five, year before seven. You know, so it's usually less than 10, but more than five. So that's not too bad. And then what happens is there's going to be a rotation of the show to a Tuesday evening or a Thursday, just depending on the time slot and what's happening. So that's some foreshadowing there with the upcoming program and the new season right around the corner. Again, 800-771-1025. In studio is the Honorable Judge Liz Jack from Pinellas and Pasco County, and she is running for Circuit Court Judge Group 44. Do I have that correct?
5: You do.
0: I got my little squeezy right here. website, though, if folks want to learn about you some more or track you on the campaign or phone number, what's the best information if they want to learn more about you?
5: Best place is keepjudgelizjack.com. Phone number is 727-515-5891. We welcome questions. I stand by all my rulings, write very detailed orders, and, you know, I'm tested experience, proven for 5.5 years. So I welcome scrutiny, and we accept questions on the website.
0: How's everything going with the campaign? Do you get a chance to meet a lot of people running around? Years ago, I moderated judicial forums in Pinellas and Pasco County. Do they still do those?
5: They do. I'll have to count up how many I've done. Maybe 15, and I just got an email today about one Saturday morning. I thought I finished this morning. early. And yep, one more.
0: So I would do the I would moderate these events, and sometimes the judges, you know, when they are answering questions, and depending on, you know, who they were, they would tend to go a little long, you know, and then I would bring a gavel. In fact, I have a gavel. Actually, Joe, hang on a second. Where's the gavel for the judge? Hang on a second. It's hidden here. There she is. Come on out. There she is. Yeah, slide that over if she wants to make a ruling. There's the gavel. Every time there's a judge in there, you can just do me a favor. If Spike gets squirrely, you can just hit him with that. That's an alleged battery. But so they get long-winded at these things, and I have to cut them off. You know, what a court is still a judge, but it's an, hey, you know, we got to have, you know. So those, you're doing those events. Is there a lot of meet and greets, you know, things along those
5: countless
0: lines?
5: And it's funny you say that. I turn my timer on because I want to cover the points I want to cover. And, you know, from law school and being a trial attorney, you have some judges that cut you off after whatever your time is. And so I just keep an eye on it in the forums. But meeting citizens, we've had multiple meet and greets, shaking hands left and right, everywhere I can go. Numerous candidate forums. We went to Hobnob last night. We won. We've done a couple other candidate forums like that. We did one at Tropicana. We won the straw poll there, and Clearwater had one, and we won the straw poll. So that was all very encouraging.
0: You know, I talked to a lot of candidates over the years, and I know that during COVID it was really unique because you didn't have a lot of those interactions. And if I'm not mistaken, that was when your time was. So, you know, coming back to now, hey, you're 5.5 years later, of course, you know, for those listening, judicial candidates, they served 6 years is the term. Different experience going through this time than it was last time. I mean, it's got to be much more thrilling to be able to interact and, you know, look someone in the eye, you know, you'll talk to them personally, shake their hand, compared to the way it was, you know, 5 years ago.
5: Last time I ran for a year. Excuse me. And so COVID didn't shut anything down until, what was it, March? I had started the prior summer or a prior early fall. And so this time, yes, but it's a shorter period because I didn't start campaigning. I didn't know I had an opponent till the end of February. So it's been a shorter time frame. So it's been on steroids. I mean, like scrambling to get the website up and get to all these events. But you know, it really is a marathon, and we're getting close to election day Tuesday, and it has just been nonstop.
0: And you're coming in because your race will be determined on Tuesday.
5: Yes.
0: Yeah, and there's a lot of races where they're in the same situation. You don't have multiple candidates in the race. So that's nice. You worry about it because then if individuals make the runoff, they're ecstatic, but then you got another several months of campaigning until November. And you have a family, you have, you have a docket. And the family law docket is not easy. And one of the questions a lot of people ask me when they call in, and we have family law judges that come on and family law attorneys, et cetera, is there such thing as an emergency motion? And how often do you get the request, I need an emergency hearing, I got an emergency motion? Now, some of them might be. But the majority of them, I'm sure, aren't. How often do you see that in your division? And, you know, is there a mechanism? What do you do to kind of address that?
5: I probably see them at least one a day, maybe a couple a day.
0: that's not surprising. I figured it had to be something.
5: Oh, like, yeah. That. And right now we have busy seasons. Summer's our busy season because there's a lot of school disputes, and the holidays are the busy season. So I've been getting slammed with emergency motions because the parents are in dispute about where the child's starting school. I'm probably more inclined to find emergencies just because I really try to protect children from conflict. And also, like, I don't want a child to start in some school only to have a hearing in a month to then change the school after I've heard all the evidence, if I'm being empowered to pick the school. So I'm going to always work with the real deadlines, or, you know, an emergency motion pertaining to a house sale or something. My assistant and I very much want to know real timelines because we want to provide a solution before it gets to that date. So we really try to stay on top of the individual cases.
0: And I might have asked you this question the last time you were on the show, but for, you know, the listeners that are tuning in today, can you tell us approximately the number of cases that you might have on your docket, or maybe the number of cases that other judges have, so the listeners could understand just the sheer volume of what you folks have to deal with there at the courthouse?
5: Sure. So my open caseload is around 1,000. It's been as high as 1,200.
0: Oh, my stars.
5: It has been a little lower. Every single month, we open 50 to 100 and close 50 to 100. So it's like a conveyor belt where the number stays the same, but you're closing some and opening some. Those routine matters aren't that big a deal. It includes name changes. It includes adoption, some things that are just making sure all the paperwork's in order. However, there are the high conflict cases, and those are the cases that we see over and over and over again. And those are the ones that take up a huge majority of the time. And they say that 20% of the cases that involve children become high conflict. And then they say that approximately 80% of those cases, one or both parties has a personality disorder. So it maybe isn't really about getting a solution. They're going to use the litigation as... they're going to be using the litigation. They're going to continue to come back to court. So I recognize that's my job. That's what I signed up for. And when I resolve a case, I feel satisfied about it. But I recognize I'm never going to get to a point where all the problems are solved.
0: Because another one comes right after that.
5: Oh, yeah.
0: And I don't, you know, in my mind, I don't know, is there a way that you could put on one day, okay, today we're going to do all the legal name changes and kind of knock, I don't know if you can compartmentalize those that way.
5: We do try to manage the docket with creative ways of getting things done quickly, yes.
0: Fantastic. So look, we're already up against the second hour. What is going on here? Let me see if my next guest is here. I think, all right, so Spike, if you could go downstairs and let our next guest in. Judge, I know that our time was quick here, but we're just squeezing in. Thank you so much for your service and coming in.
5: Thank you so much for having me.
0: You're very welcome. And what we got to do is when you win, because we're very positive here, can you bring Joe back? Because when Joe comes back, I want more testimony on how good I am in feeding my...
4: We'll have video.
0: We do have a video. We initially have from Spike. It's horrible. But in feeding passes to my teammates.
4: Yeah, true
0: but
4: story.
0: Also, we could talk about, where'd it go? I put my book somewhere. It's hidden. There it is. We can talk about this wonderful book because you are a professor.
4: I am a professor.
0: And that, so, you know, but today we had to focus.
4: Yeah, no.
0: Right, a campaign.
4: No, this is important.
0: Once we come back, then we can talk about, I wanted to say thank you for this wonderful, Shattered Too Strong is your book there.
4: Yeah.
0: And I'll certainly reference this here on some future shows, but I will read it.
4: You know,
0: thank
4: you
0: very
4: sir.
0: Much. Great to see you again,
4: see
0: Judge.
4: You, sir.
0: Good
4: see
0: luck.
4: See you Saturday.
0: See you Saturday. And ma'am, thank you very much for putting your name on the ballot. Win or lose, I just always like to say thank you for good folks running for office.
5: Well, we're hoping to win.
0: Yeah,
5: thank you very much,
0: I've already put it out there that I'm expecting...
4: Hashtag winning.
0: I'm expecting you come back, you know.
5: I would love that.
0: In your second term, and you bring my teammate with you.
5: Will do.
0: All right, great. Thank you guys
5: thank you very much.
0: Absolutely. All right, this segment here was brought to you by... Christina Lund, get off my lawn. 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
22: 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This trial is a travesty. It's a travesty of a mockery of a sham. A mockery of a travesty of two mockeries of a sham.
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0: Let's rock and roll. It is the Acid Dom Show. It is 9:05. It is hour number three. I have absolutely no idea where all the time goes. I feel like it's just too fast. Easy. It's just too fast. We got to punch this thing to midnight.
1: I concur.
0: You know, and especially I was on vacation last week. So it's really been 2 weeks since I've been with you guys and I've been with the listeners. And it's like, you know, and I get a little sad, you know, I get a little radio homesick, right? But, I had to go on vacation, had to squeeze it in before the kids go back to school. That's where I think I lost part of my voice. I couldn't do the Metallica lead in last segment. Oh, my goodness. 800-771-1025. We are just rotating through some fantastic and exciting guests throughout the Acid Dom program tonight. It started off with Congressman Gus Bilirakis, the United States House of Representatives, did a great job in hour number one. And then in hour number two, we had the Honorable Judge Liz Jack, who is a judge in Pinellas County, and she's running for re-election. And then now in studio with us is another Elizabeth Liz Constantine. Am I pronouncing that correctly?
2: Yes, you are.
0: And you are a prosecutor in Pasco County, Pasco Pinellas?
2: No, so I am I'm a prosecutor here in Pinellas County, and I'm also associate general counsel for the Pinellas County Sheriff's Office.
0: Oh, okay. Oh, so and how is our sheriff? How's he doing over there? Is he all right?
2: Yeah, he's doing great.
0: You know, he's an attorney.
2: He is.
0: Yeah, and so he came in. Bob Gualtieri came in years ago, and I'll just quick. I hadn't talked to him in a little bit, but he did the show, and it was years ago. And we're in studio. And something happened where there was something broke and there was a leak. And so we were in here doing the show, but in between we had to get buckets and we had to, you know, and I don't know if he'll remember. Tell him you saw Dom. And I forget what, it was a while back. And it's like, and I just felt like, what kind of operation were you running here? And I think it was when the studio, because it's been a while, I think it was when the studio was smaller. And then they were redoing something, but he was so gracious. And then I learned that he was an attorney, which I did not know at the time. That's why we do the interview.
2: Yeah.
0: So you have two jobs.
2: I do.
0: If you don't mind informing the listeners what those jobs entail, so they get a little bit of a backstory about you there.
2: Yeah. So I've been an assistant state attorney here in Pinellas County for the last 13 years. Started out initially, you know, kind of doing misdemeanors, so batteries, petty thefts, things like that. I was then sent to traffic court doing mostly traffic related offenses, was promoted to lead trial attorney. So I was supervising other attorneys in the office. I then was promoted to a felony unit doing everything from, you know, homicides, vehicular homicides, burglary, possession of cocaine. I did child abuse cases, child sex cases. And then in 2020, I was promoted to the unit that I serve in today, which is our gang unit. It's a specialized unit that only exists in Pinellas County. We do gang prosecution of all those that are documented gang members and gang associates in the county. Mostly violent crime, so murders, attempted murders, home invasions, carjackings, armed robberies, things like that.
0: If I'm not mistaken, apologies for an interruption, but current Judge Labruzzo, Chris Labruzzo, I think he was a part of that when he was a prosecutor. Were you there at the same time in the office with him?
2: He was in the Pasco office, I believe, at the time. But yes, Judge Labruzzo, Judge St. John, and Judge Reba were all former gang prosecutors.
0: Okay, because I remember that. Judge Labruzzo and I went to college together, University of Central Florida. So if you ever want to hear some wild stories.
2: And I also went to University of Central Florida for undergrad.
0: So Fight Nights?
2: Go Knights.
0: Whoa, hang on a second. Spike. We got connections over here.
3: I'm getting excited.
0: Getting ahead of myself.
2: Okay.
0: Let me let you finish the work stuff, and then we'll dovetail back to education.
2: Yeah, you're good. Yeah. So, obviously been in the gang unit, like I said, since 2020. Got a lot of litigation experience, obviously, with the state. I've done 78 jury trials. Including in that, I've got 11 homicide convictions, 22 life sentences. So just kind of give you an idea. You know, oftentimes people will say the number of trials they have, but not the type. So I think it's significant, obviously, that I've got 22 life sentences. So I've done, very extensive litigation experience, serious cases, life felonies, murders, things like that, even terrorism cases. I also took a second job in 2022 with the sheriff's office. As associate general counsel. So I do risk protection orders for them, which are civil, which gives me the unique experience, obviously, to
0: the RPOs, baby.
2: It is. Yeah. Yep. So, you know, obviously primarily practice criminal law, but having that civil exposure, which I think will serve me well, hopefully on the bench.
0: Now, that's because I did not. And this is why I love meeting new people, because I don't think you and I have ever had a case together.
2: We have not.
0: So correct me if I'm wrong, because this is the first time we are meeting.
2: Yes.
0: But a lot of times, you know, because, you know, I've been in practice, you know, between 24 years next month, and you know, going from, you know, back and forth to different counties, sometimes I don't always remember, but you know, so, but correct me if I'm wrong, I don't think we've had a case together.
2: We have not.
0: So, but which is interesting is, so you were able to work at the state attorney's office, but at the same time work in collaboration with the sheriff's office as well.
2: Yes, I work every other weekend for the sheriff's office.
0: Now, I did not. That's pretty neat. I didn't know that. See, I always learn something when I talk to people. See, this is great. So, and how did that opportunity come up? Is that something that somebody had it before you, and then you're looking to fill the space, or you had to apply? I don't know how it works.
2: Yeah, I had to apply. You know, obviously, we use a lot of the same, you know, systems and programs that we're utilizing with the state attorney's office that we do on the civil side, doing the RPOs. And so when they were looking to hire somebody, they actually hired two part-time people. So there's actually me and another assistant state attorney that do it, that work. We both work for the same office. And so they had approached our office seeing if there was any prosecutors that were interested in applying for the position. So I applied, I interviewed, was hired, and then obviously got the blessing of Bruce Bartlett, who is, you know, my boss, the state attorney, to be able to do that. And obviously there's no conflict because it's civil, it's not criminal.
0: Yeah, Bruce, I was working on a case a while back, and I had sent in an offer to the state attorney's office. And what was his comment? It's something funny. He said, "Dom, go fish," or something. He said something like that. And then, of course, before Bruce, Bernie.
2: Yeah.
0: And then Bernie used to open all of the mail. I think Bruce still does that.
2: He does. He still opens all the mail. He writes notes on it.
0: So years ago, and I was younger, I might have been a little, you know, little more sassy. And, you know, I'm a little more seasoned now as I've aged. But years ago, allegedly, you know, if I, you know, won a trial or verdict, but, you know, Bernie didn't work with me, there allegedly might have been a copy of said not guilty verdict that might have slipped its way in the mail. You know, did I mail that to you? Allegedly. But, you know, I joke, it's always nice to interact with folks at the state attorney's office as a criminal defense attorney, even though I may not always agree. We are on different sides, and especially with bosses, you know, but they've always been very pleasant. You know, I had a great relationship with Mark Ober.
2: Okay.
0: Then on the show, and then Andrew Warren right after that came on the show, and then Susie Lopez. Of course, I'm predominantly in Hillsborough. All very, very nice people. I don't necessarily always agree with their assistant state attorneys, but it's nice that you have a collaborative effort. And do you feel that sense working with defense attorneys, or do you find it sometimes a little more abrasive, contentious? You know, what's your experience in maybe dealing with the defense bar?
2: Yeah, I would say overall it's positive.
0: You know,
2: it's always civil. I consider many defense attorneys my friends.
0: Okay.
2: You know, we don't necessarily always agree, like you said. You know, we're advocates, so we're advocating for our individual positions. But at the end of the day, we're both just doing our job. It's not personal.
0: And sometimes it gets a little sideways. Some people hold on. I think the younger prosecutors.
2: Some people do. I mean, I think it's important to have perspective. And absolutely, the longer you practice, the better perspective I think that you have, right? And I think, for me, you know, civility is something that's super important, and having that perspective and understanding that we're both just trying to do our jobs at the end of the day, and professionalism is key. And you're going to have multiple cases with this person,
0: and
2: a lifelong relationship with them. So, you know, you want to foster that relationship.
0: Well, when we come back, we're up against the break. We'll talk about your campaign.
2: Absolutely.
0: You know, running for judge. This segment is brought to you by Rogo Law. You know Jason Rogozinski.
2: I do.
0: You work with him well?
2: Yeah, he's a nice guy. I've met him in court. We haven't had any cases together, but I know who he is. So.
0: He's my Jewish brother.
2: Okay.
0: I'm the Italian version. We have the same personality.
2: Okay.
0: We're very, you know, excited, very loud in court, you know.
2: I love it.
0: It's the same person, so... At any rate, this segment's brought to you by Jason Rogozinski. It's time to get wild. One of the best traffic ticket defenses in the 12 counties that hear the broadcast. Also, he does criminal cases, misdemeanors, and felonies for the Acid Dom Network. You can reach him on his cell phone at 813-789-0863. You can also email him, jason@rogolaw.net, for your criminal and traffic law needs. It is the Acid Dom Show, 102.5 The Bone. We'll be right back.
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0: Statutes. Let's see if you got it here, Liz. 316.183, 187, 189, and 191. Boom! How do you like that?
1: I love it.
0: Jesus
1: love
0: Christ. It. I've been doing this way too long. Oh, my God. Do you prefer to go by Liz or Elizabeth?
1: Liz.
0: Liz. Liz Constantine is in studio. She is an attorney colleague of mine, but she is also a candidate for judge. Please remind me the group number and the county. It's a circuit court position, county, Pinellas, and Pasco, correct?
1: That's correct. Yes. I'm group 39, Pinellas and Pasco County, so running for a circuit court judge.
0: And I just want to make sure it wasn't group 44, the judge that came in just before. You're not running against her, Honor.
1: I am not. I am not running against the other Liz.
0: Different Liz.
1: Different Liz's, different races. We actually used to work together at the state attorney's office in Pinellas. So
0: she's a very nice lady. And of course we were talking off air, her, you know, the Joe who's on with her is now my new teammate. So
1: yes,
0: a good little bond there. For folks listening, website information, phone numbers, if they want to learn about your campaign or track or anything like that, let's put that information out before I forget.
1: Yeah, absolutely. If you go to Vote Liz for Judge, and it's FOR.com, my email, phone number, everything's on there. And I encourage listeners to head out there. You can see all the different people in the community that have endorsed me, from law enforcement, firefighters, you know, 10 plus mayors, senators, commissioners, and over 70 attorneys in the community, Pinellas and Pasco, that have endorsed me in the race.
0: Oh, fantastic. Fantastic. And we phone lines are open. So if folks have questions for our candidate or myself, 800-771-1025. Don't let Spike fall asleep over there. Make sure he's working. I caught him mid-yawn in hour number two. God help us all. See, I leave for 1 week, Spike. And this is what happens.
2: 800 in a week.
0: We just bust balls all the time. 800-771-1025 if you have questions. Liz, let me ask you this. After the experience you've explained with us with the state attorney's office and the sheriff's office, at some point you said, all right, I want to run for judge. How did that conversation go? What was the motivating factor? Why did you want to do it? Obviously, you've got family that's involved. Share with us, how did that decision come about?
1: Yeah, so it's really been something that's been culminating for a long time. You know, growing up, both of my parents had very significant drug problems. And when I was 14 years old, my father was killed and I entered the foster care system actually in Hillsborough County. My mom's rights ended up getting terminated when I was just 16 years old. I ended up becoming a victim while I was in foster care. And that's why I decided to go to law school. You know, I wanted, you know, from a very young age to be an advocate and to help people. And so that's exactly why I went to law school. I ended up getting a scholarship and worked my way through the University of Central Florida. I went to Stetson for law school, became a guardian ad litem in Pinellas County.
0: I was going to ask about that.
1: I did.
0: But I don't want to interrupt you because I was a guardian ad litem in Broward when I was in law school.
1: Fantastic. I did it in Pinellas County and did trial team. Was hired by Bernie McCabe, who was the then state attorney for Pasco and Pinellas before he even graduated from Stetson. And started as a prosecutor, you know, and I've gotten an opportunity for the last 13 years to get a lot of experience and be able to help people. And, you know, working with victims and families has been incredible. But as a judge, you have a much broader impact. You have the ability to help and really impact every single person that comes before you. And so I do think being a foster care child, a victim, and a prosecutor for the last 13 years has given me a very unique perspective that I think a lot of people running just don't have, you know, because I've experienced it. I've experienced the system in a way that a lot of people, you know, fortunately for them, haven't had to experience. And so, you know, for me, it's ensuring that the law is followed and making sure that I'm not deviating from that. And that's definitely something that I firmly believe to my core. I don't believe in judicial activism. I think that the law is what the law is. And we need good judges that are going to rule based on the law and not based on their emotions. But at the same time, I also am a person that believes that while I'm going to follow the law, that every single person that comes before me deserves to be treated with compassion and respect. And I hope that my perspective and my experiences might be better able to help somebody that comes before me, maybe make better choices, maybe make different life decisions, or even maybe kind of help navigate them through very difficult conversation and experiences because I've been there.

0: And so I decided to, you know, throw my hat in the ring. And, you know, it's definitely, as I said before we got on the air, it takes a village to run. You know, my husband and I have been married for 14 years. I've got a 7-year-old and 3-year-old. And so it's been
1: the early years.
0: It is. Oh, it's been a family effort. My 7-year-old's got a petition going. She's so cute. She's gonna get me votes. We've been out there doing markets and handing out, you know, palm cards. So, you know, teaching her democracy and what it means to kind of put yourself out there. So it's definitely been an incredible journey.
1: So let me see a lot of to unpack there, but I don't want to skip over the education because we went to the same alma mater. What year were you at University of Central Florida?
0: Yep. So I started in 2006, graduated in 2010.
1: Okay, so I'm in a completely different generation. I look at you and go, how old am I?
0: I'm 30. Oh, Jesus. I'm 38.
2: You were in the 19s.
1: So yeah, so I was there when Don't Ask, Don't Tell was part of that, of the Clinton administration.
3: You are dating yourself.
1: I was there during the Clinton administration. We didn't have parking garages. We didn't have, the stadium wasn't there.
2: Did y'all have phones in your dorm room?
1: Oh, man, I'm just so depressed now. I'm old. Well, were you active in sororities? Did you do student government?
0: I did student government my first year there at UCF. I was in a sorority. I also ended up doing some work with the Seminole County Guard at Lytton. I did some speaking engagements, things like that for them. Kids in foster care has always been a huge passion for me. You know, when I started at the state, I was still a guardian ad litem, but had to stop because our office does dependency work. So it was a conflict of interest. So I ended up, you know, kind of trying to find my passion, obviously through my work. But I got involved in junior league, which I'm still in the junior league today. And then I got involved with the Boys and Girls Club. So I've actually been on the board for them since 2018.
1: And the junior league in Hillsborough, or is it, or just localized?
0: So I was in the St. Pete League when I lived there. I lived in St. Pete for a number of years when I first started with the state attorney's office, transferred to the Clearwater League when I moved to Clearwater, which is where I live now. And then this past year, I actually transferred over to the Junior League of Tampa because they actually have a program that directly works with children in foster care. And so I'm actually on a committee this year for the Tampa League, which services Pasco and Hillsborough County. The members are from both of those counties, but they let me join despite living in there. And I wanted to work directly with kids in foster care because obviously I was in foster care, but more specifically, I was in foster care in Hillsborough County. And so the committee I'm on actually does programming for children from the ages of 16 to 23. They partner with Maddie's Movement and programming about things like, you know, opening your own bank account and financial literacy and all the things that, you know, somebody that if you have a parent or you have a stable household or you've got, you know, good mentors in your life would be able to navigate you through. The league is kind of supplementing that through programming. And so for me, you know, I'm somebody that believes in investing in my community, not just through my profession, but that's just something, it's just part of who I am. It's something I've done my whole life. So being in the league and then, you know, Boys and Girls Club, I'm currently our governance chair. I'm on the executive board. I was formerly the corporate board chair for 2 years during our merger with Tampa, helped create a juvenile outreach program to help reduce recidivism in the community. And so, you know, kids and families is a huge driver for me in wanting to serve and give back to the community. So it's just something I've done my whole life.
1: I don't know. You might have met my wife. My wife's a member of the Junior League.
0: Okay.
1: But
0: which league?
1: In Tampa.
0: Okay.
1: You know, so I call her Pumpkins. Spike, what's my wife's first name? Do you remember? I can't remember her first name.
4: Yeah, I've never heard you say it. Laura.
1: Hang it. Laura. What the Laura? That is not your first name. I'm messing. Her first name is Alicia.
0: Okay.
1: So, I don't know, because we've been traveling a lot and we're just real busy. So I don't. Is there like an inactive status? Maybe she might be. I don't know how that works over there.
0: With her?
1: Maybe with the group. I don't know if she's.
0: I'm on the Ready to Achieve committee, and then I'm also on our transfer committee because I transferred into the league.
1: Well, if you run around and run into someone named Pumpkins, and that's if she's related.
0: Okay.
1: To me, so
0: I'll put some feelers Bueller's out, and I'll let you know. I'll have to call in and be like, I met Pumpkins.
1: If you met Pumpkins, you know, but the Junior League's great organization. The campaign, I was talking with the judge in the last segment, you know, about going around. How is it with, you know, meeting people? You know, last 5.5 years ago when some of the candidates come in that won was going through COVID. And you couldn't really interact with folks. It was, you know, a little really different. But now, how is it, you know, going out, you're going to a lot of different events. I used to moderate judicial campaigns in Pinellas and Pasco, but we're talking years ago. Do you still do do you still do those events?
0: Yeah, we've been doing forums. We had a couple forums this week. Both were Pasco forums. There's actually another forum that'll be this Saturday at 10 a.m. Where at least some of the candidates will be there. I'm not sure who's all attending, but they just sent an invite out for that. But for me, I've been attending, Rotary events and chamber events and, anything in the community, even, some of the markets and things like that, just trying to meet anybody and everybody I can. It's been really an incredible process. You know, I told a couple people, in campaigning, you really kind of break your bubble, if you will, of kind of like the groups that you go to or the people that you talk to. And it really opens your eyes into how much amazing things are going on in our community, how many amazing nonprofits and businesses and people are really out there. And so for me, I feel like it's been a real blessing and an eye opener, for all the amazing things that are happening in the Pinellas and Pasco area. And so I've really enjoyed it.
1: You know, and I'm up against the break. You're pushing me through these hours, you over there. I'm watching you. My wife, I say this all the time, I'm not allowed to run for office. My wife, I took a petition in the House. My son said no. My wife said no. My daughter said no. The dog said yes.
0: How many votes does the dog get?
1: One vote. it's nice that you've got some family support. You're out there. It is tough. You've got two jobs in addition to running the family. Awesome. But we'll circle back here with you here. I think we have one more segment left here of the show. 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Can you believe that is the 14 years of just this show?
3: Incredible.
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0: home. Drew Grabo live. Very nice to meet you. My name is Drew. He's Maurice.
1: It can be like that sometimes.
0: True that. And we're here to keep you company. There's a reason I'm playing this song, and I'll tell you about it in a second. First, I'd like to tell you how you can get even more involved with the show than you already are, listening passively. If you feel like interaction, maybe you need somebody to talk to, 800-771-1025. Jump on in the YouTube chat room. You can look up 1025 The Bone or Drew Garabo Show or whatever and jump on in with all the great people who chat during our program. Mark Hamilton, Bodie Aslip, Corey Puckett 87, Roland McNolan, Big Doug Millionaire, C. Diamond, and the rest. The reason I'm starting the show with Rancid is because when we had arguably my favorite in-studio guest of all time, which was DMC from Run DMC, we were talking about just stuff. You know, I like having conversations with people on and off the air, and to be able to converse with an icon, someone I had admired, if not worshipped, from the time I started listening to rap music in the early to mid 80s. And he told me about Robin Williams taking his own life, which happened today in history, and Tim Armstrong from Rancid and Operation Ivy, the ska punk outfit that turned into Rancid. Robin Williams and Tim Armstrong were sponsors. I think it was Tim who sponsored Robin in a substance abuse program. And that's how DMC found out that Robin Williams had taken his own life, because Tim Armstrong told DMC. And I remember being at the time when we found out that Robin Williams had taken his own life, I remember being so shocked, because then and now we still didn't or don't know a lot about mental illness and what sends people down the dark, wrong path. And for a guy like Robin Williams, arguably one of the most energetic comedians of our time, I was just so shocked that a guy like that, who brought so much happiness to so many, was smiling on the outside and crying on the inside. That probably was the most shocking celebrity suicide. I'm sorry, celebrity self-unaliving, not to laugh over that, of my entire life. And it just showed me, if it can happen to Robin Williams, it can happen to just about anybody. Look at the number of comedians, comics, if you will, that we have lost through the years, whether to substance abuse or self-harm. And it's astonishing. I remember way back in the day, Greg Giraldo. Did Richard Jenny take his own life as well?
2: Yes, he did.
0: Jenny, Giraldo, Robin Williams. Andy Kaufman allegedly is dead, but I still think there's a very good possibility that he's alive and he didn't take his own life. Allegedly, cancer did that for him.
2: Yeah.
0: But I would not be at all surprised to learn that Andy Kaufman is somehow still alive. Do you remember the celebrity suicide that surprised you the most? Heath Ledger was not surprising, because he had just immersed himself in a very dark role.
2: I thought that was an accidental. That Ambien, they say that Ambien is real easy to kind of, you know, get lost and go out on.
0: Yeah, I don't know that he did it intentionally, because he did have a massage scheduled. That's who found him, I think, was the lady who was kind of showing up for a massage.
2: Right.
0: So that might not have been intentional.
2: Recently, the one that surprised me the most would probably have to have been Chris Cornell.
0: Oh, yeah. Yeah. And then did he go before Chester or did Chester go before him?
2: But that wouldn't surprise you. Chester wouldn't surprise you because he by all means and by all admission, had a very tortured childhood.
0: Well, Chris had talked about taking his own life previously a bunch, including his lyrics. And he even said before he took his own life that he struggled with darker thoughts.
2: Oh, man. I thought that was, you know, sometimes you think that's just some tortured artist say. I mean, he had the voice, the looks, the hair. Come on, man.
0: Yeah.
2: Check it out.
0: I mean, it goes to show you that success, fame, money, hair. All of these things, great hair, great looks.
2: Doesn't mean anything
0: when you've got that voice in your head telling you you're not enough, telling you you'll never be good enough, telling you you don't deserve your success or whatever. I remember being so shocked that Robin Williams.
2: Oh, I was shocked, yeah.
0: Yeah, even though he always struck me as someone who projected an outgoing extroverted image, but you kind of always knew that on the inside he was not Mork.
2: Correct.
0: But I don't know that any of us knew. Personally, I didn't know what the hell Lewy body dementia even was before he took his life. And I'm not sure that I know what it is now. 800-771-1025 if you'd like to join us in conversation. Hello there. Who are you?
1: Drew, it's Nelly.
0: Hey, Nelly. What's up?
1: Not much. And one that got me because he was so young was Freddie Prinze.
0: Oh, yeah, the Chico and the Man guy.
1: Very young and just sad.
0: Yeah, he was one of the first celebrity suicides that I knew about because I think I was just a little kid when he took his own life. Was it an overdose? What? How did he go out?
1: Gunshot. I believe he shot himself.
0: Yeah, to the head. Oh, Jesus Christ. Thank you, Nelly. Thank you. Yeah. 22 years old, offed himself in front of his business manager. Died the next day, though initially ruled a suicide, a later 1983 civil suit led a jury to find the death accidental due to medication. Was under heavy stress from a pending divorce, legal substance issues, and January 28, 1977, offed himself.
2: That sounds more likely.
0: Yeah, he did leave a note. Michael Hutchence is another real bad one.
2: That was accidental, too.
0: I don't think so.
2: Okay, but that's also one that's understandable, given that he had lost his sense of smell. He had lost his daughter. He was going through an incredible dark time. So while I still thought it was accidental, but I went back and forth, I could understand that.
0: Yeah, it's all Bob Geldof's fault. He threatened to take Hutchence's kid away from him. It's actually the cabbie. Who in Europe, Michael Hutchence was riding his bicycle with his supermodel girlfriend. And he said, the cabbie kind of said something to him. And Michael said, F you back. And the guy got out and sucker punched Michael Hutchence, hit his head on the curb, and was never the same.
2: Yeah.
0: Hello there. Who are you?
3: Old man John.
0: What's up, OMJ? How you living?
3: I'm living real good. A little hot today though, on the tennis courts. But I bet it was.
0: How many sets did you play today?
3: No, we play games to four to 50, and then you go around and the server comes out. Okay. Who cares? Anyway, Anthony Bourdain, I loved the shows he had. I loved him. How the hell do you commit suicide on a door handle of the bathroom? But it was
0: You got to squat down. Oh, you don't really want to step by step. Okay, it was a hypothetical question.
3: I'm sorry. You interrupted.
0: No. You said how do you do that? I was going to explain step by step how he did that. But I think
3: not
0: you're.
3: The,
0: I think
3: the
0: you're
3: way
0: being,
3: I'm going to do it.
0: No. Well, I hope you don't. Hope you don't do it at all, old man John. The world needs you.
3: No, I'm not going to do that. It seems like I am drinking too much, but
0: don't do
3: he
0: that.
3: He did it over a woman, I think.
0: Yeah, that Asia Argento.
2: Yeah.
0: They had an on again, off again thing. She was with, man, no one's worth it, man.
2: No, she was fine, no, Drew.
0: Okay, she was fine, but no one is worth taking your life over. 800-771-1025. Hello there, who are you?
4: Hey, good afternoon, guys. How you doing?
0: Hi, very well. What's your name?
4: Jeff, how you guys? You got a great show.
0: Thank you, man.
4: You were just talking about Chester Bennington, and I caught it real quick. I just didn't know if you had ever seen the theory that ties to John Podesta.
0: Yeah, I mean, I hate that people even talk about that.
4: I don't know if I believe
0: that.
4: It, but, man, their facial similarities are so close.
0: Wait, what? That Chester Bennington is John Podesta?
4: No, that John Podesta was Chester Bennington's father. Chester never knew his dad, and it all ties into that Pizzagate stuff. I don't know if it's real, but if you look up Chester Bennington and John Podesta and put their pictures side by side, it looks like the same person.
0: Shame on. Were you ever a fan of Chester?
4: Linkin Park was great. Yeah, they were good. I don't know if I believe it or not. I was just
0: if you didn't believe it at all, you wouldn't be spreading it like a load of manure and fertilizer on the radio. How insulting, dude! Like what a gross thing after someone takes their own life to cart out there for public knowledge. If you ever were a fan of Chester, which it
4: you're
0: doesn't,
4: right. It would be terrible to speak upon like a public person who made his money in the public. But anyways, you're a douche.
2: Told you.
0: You're the one who is out there with your QAnon bullcrap Pizzagate nonsense. You got called on it, but I'm the douche. Okie dokie. 800-771-1025 is the
2: number.
0: You
2: didn't see that coming, did you, Drew?
0: I did. I definitely did. Hello there. Who are you?
5: Hey, Drew. This is KC. What's up, Mo?
0: Hey, KC. Nanu, nanu.
5: Hey, how about one that surprised me was Kurt Cobain?
0: You're kidding, right? You're jesting that you didn't see that coming? I mean, the man wrote a song called I Hate Myself and I Want to Die.
2: Every other hit that he had something about a gun in it.
0: like you were surprised by Kurt Cobain's suicide.
2: He was miserable.
5: Well, I guess screw me. I guess I can't be surprised. It was that obvious.
0: No, you can be. You're just a dumbass if you were. No offense.
2: Oh, man.
0: You got to be the dumbest idiot on the planet if you were a fan or even casually aware of Kurt Cobain and Nirvana. The last song on the Unplugged in New York CD. I'm going to get it to the end of the song. If you could hear this and you were even remotely startled that this dude who had to share a child with Courtney Love, by the way, if that doesn't want to make you check out, surprised. In my 30-odd years on the radio, most of them have been since Kurt Cobain. I've never heard anyone say that they were surprised that Kurt Cobain took his own life. Hello there. It's Drew Grab Alive. How may I help you?
6: Hey, Drew and Mo. How's it going?
0: What's up, Bill?
6: Hey, so the one that kind of surprised me, and it probably wasn't necessarily ruled as suicide, but Vincent Jackson from the Bucks, because he pretty much just drank himself to death.
0: That one was a bummer. One was a huge bummer and a shock to those of us who knew him because he just projected this image of happy-go-lucky guy. Again, you never know about somebody. You don't know what demons they're facing. But, yeah, the fact that he checked into a cheap hotel, drank himself basically to death, that is a huge loss to the Tampa Bay area. Good one, man. Damn, that was
2: one surprised the hell out of me.
0: I couldn't believe it because he had blown off an interview with us like a couple of weeks before. And I remember, I think it was John saying like, man, Vincent Jackson has been blowing us off. He was supposed to be here and he's not responding to texts or anything. And then to find that out, what a bummer on a local level for everybody who knew him and loved him.
2: Yeah, I think it was off of, it was South Tampa, of Howard. I was at an event with him with Ian Beckles, and you know, he seemed fine, you know, smiling, laughing, chatting it up.
0: 800-771-1025. I imagine there are people who ran into Robin Williams a couple of weeks before it happened, and you know, you get caught up in your problems and you think, you know, it's a temporary solution to a permanent problem or a permanent solution to a temporary problem. My point is, don't kill yourself. Hello there. Who are you?
7: Hi, I'm Mike.
0: Hi. What's up, dude?
7: I didn't understand. I think I caught the last of the call. What was disrespectful about the Chester Bennington? I didn't understand what that gentleman was trying. Was he implying that John Podesta was his dad?
0: I don't know, dude. The important part of the call is I'm a douchebag. So yeah, that you really you probably heard the only worthwhile thing that he said in his entire call. So you know that's the important part. Not Pizzagate. Not Podesta. Not any conspiracy involving child pornography or pornography. You heard the important part. Hello there. Who are you?
8: Hi, this is Dave Drew.
0: Hi, Dave Drew. What's up?
8: Hey, so what really shook me as a kid was when I heard about Phil Hartman, and I know he didn't commit suicide, but what with his wife, and I saw a documentary, I think it was Behind the Laughter or something on Hulu a few years ago, and I never knew the issues his wife had or how... how he got her back into everything. It was just, it still makes me sad to this day.
0: Yeah, and Andy Dick denies it. You know, he's like, oh, you know, she was already off the rails when we partied together or whatever. But that's the kind of thing that scumbag would say. Not a suicide, but a celebrity death that was just so damn shocking and disappointing. Because Phil Hartman, by all accounts, seemed like such a good dude. Even though he and Pee-wee did have a falling out. But I think that was more Pee-wee Herman's fault than Phil Hartman's fault. Because Pee-wee was a vindictive son of a gun. Like, he was a jealous, vindictive dude. As brilliant of an entertainer as he was, love all of his work. If we are to believe the people who knew him, he held grudges like nobody's business, and it's not good for you.
2: Never turned on Cowboy Curtis, though.
0: I mean, look, he and Larry were great. Hello, who are you?
9: Hey, what's up, Drew and Mo? This is Dan.
0: Hi, Dan.
9: Hey, I just wanted to ask if you heard of this guy named Joe Phelps, who supposedly hit the self-delete.
0: Huh?
9: So this guy goes by the name Joe Phelps. He recently just passed away.
0: Is this a poorly timed D's Nuts joke in terrible taste, man?
9: No, look up Joe Phelps. He was a entrepreneur and very efficient with technology.
2: I will be so shocked if there's actually...
0: Oh, no. Cause of death for influencer Joe Fels, age 40, revealed. He was an entrepreneur, content creator, and real estate investor. Yeah, no, yeah. You're right. I am never surprised when any of these influencers or Perez Hilton or whatever tries to self-harm, because they're trying, by being out there in everybody's algorithm, they're trying to fill a hole that exists in themselves. So it doesn't necessarily, it's sad, but it doesn't surprise me when.
2: And being an influencer, you have a very tenuous grasp on the fame that you have accumulated.
0: Right. And it's not going to last a long time. And so the minute it starts to fade, you're like,
2: gotta,
0: ooh.
2: Yeah. Or if there's just a fly in the ointment, it's got to drive you nuts.
0: 800-771-1025 is the number. Hello there. Who are you?
10: This is Julie.
0: Hi. What's up, Julie?
10: Hey, I remember reading about Robin Williams' death, and I might be wrong here. I'm driving, so I can't look it up. Mm-hmm. That he was misdiagnosed with some sort of form of dementia.
0: Yeah, Lewy body dementia is what they called it. And I don't know that it was a misdiagnosis per se, but yes, he was suffering from an advanced, undiagnosed stage of Lewy body dementia. A severe and progressive degenerative brain disease.
10: Yeah, because for some reason I thought they had said that he was on early onset of Parkinson's or something. But like I said, it's been a while, so I wasn't sure.
0: Yeah, it's just sad.
10: I'd never heard of it.
0: Yeah.
10: It's so sad.
0: I had never heard of it either, and I think it's important that everyone hears a story like this, and if you're feeling like you're struggling with something, that you get help, because if it can take out a man who brought the world so much laughter. Really, you know, everybody needs to stay on top of their on their mentals, you know.
2: Now let me ask you this. I'm sorry, go ahead, darling.
0: Oh, I know, I hung up on her. Okay. She's gone.
2: Unlike Chris Cornell, where we don't have necessarily a diagnosis of anything, or a Chester Bennington or the like, if we now know what Robin Williams was dealing with, we talked about in a previous show being able to be the architect of your own exit. And there are some people, knowing that they will not get better, that don't want to go down that slide. So
0: sure,
2: while technically it still is suicide, one could look at it as
0: self-hospice.
2: Yeah, euthanasia, yeah, or however you want, him saying, okay, I've had a great life. I don't want to be this.
0: Right.
2: I'm done.
0: I could understand that.
2: I could absolutely understand that.
0: 800-771-1025 is the number. Like, you know that your brain is going to eventually deteriorate. Your physical health is going to deteriorate.
2: There's no coming back from it. There's no cure.
0: And everybody wants to selfishly keep you alive. Oh, yeah, you know, tomorrow's another day. Well, maybe it's not.
2: Yeah.
0: Hello there. Who are you?
11: Justin.
0: How you doing, Justin?
11: Pretty good. How are you doing?
0: Awesome. Thank you. What's going on?
11: Well, I learned later that it wasn't a suicide, but I always loved Jeff Buckley's music, and I always thought that he produced like one epic album and is considered like a great songwriter. And then he walked off into a harbor and ended up drowning and dying, like right at the prime of his career.
0: Yeah, and it wasn't a suicide, though, was it?
11: It's not ruled a suicide, but I was like, man, the dramatic of it all, because I think he even wrote in a song something about walking into the water and something.
2: He was suffering from mental, not necessarily mental issues, but he had some darkness to him, and his father's death at a very young age really, really affected him. So while they don't think that he was trying to commit suicide, they do think that he was just very reckless and impulsive.
0: Not an intentional suicide, but also maybe didn't do enough to stay safe and want to keep his life going.
11: Tragic.
0: Good one. Thank you, man. Appreciate that. 800-771-1025. His song, Lover, you should have
2: come over.
0: 594 million.
2: It's a great song.
0: I don't think I know it.
2: It was released posthumously.
0: Ah. Hello, Drew Gobble Live.
2: Can a man have a harpsichord introduction?
0: Boring. Hi there. Who are you?
12: Hi, my name is Mike.
0: Hi, Mike. What's up, dude?
12: Hey, so I grew up during the Ray Combs era of Family Feud, and that one was really surprising.
0: Oh, the Ray Combs era of Family Feud. I remember that dude.
2: What was that, like 2 years? It was an era?
0: Oh, man. Yeah, I don't know that he qualified for an era. But were you a Ray Combs fan before Family Feud?
12: No, I was like 10 years old.
0: Ray Combs. Wow. Did you have to look that up, dude?
12: No, it's just one of those things I've always remembered. It was one of my favorite shows as a kid, and I watched it and just remembered Ray Combs.
0: Yeah, he was a comedian, began in the 1970s. Wow, yeah. Didn't Louis Anderson also host Family Feud for a hot minute?
2: Ooh,
0: I want to say he did.
2: He may have.
0: That dude got blackmailed into coming out of the closet, and which was really weird to me, because it wouldn't have been surprising at all to learn that Louis Anderson was gay, you know? But for some reason, I think a dude was blackmailing him and said, you gotta pay me money. Okay, here we go. 2000, comedian and Family Feud host Louis Anderson was targeted in a high-profile federal extortion and blackmail scheme by a man named Richard John Gordon. He threatened to expose that Anderson had allegedly propositioned him for sex at a California casino in 93. Between 97 and 98, Anderson initially paid this dude tens of thousands of dollars. Then in 2000, the dude demanded an extra $250,000. Anderson then contacted the FBI. They took the guy into custody. during an operation in high-speed vehicle pursuit. And I think Louis's dead now, right? Oh, he's Louis, gay. No, yeah. He's dead. He's dead. He's gay.
2: Is he dead?
0: I think so. Hello there. Who are you?
2: He might have.
0: Find out.
13: Hey, Drew.
0: Hi.
13: About Junior Seau, NFL player.
0: Yeah, I'm aware of who he is. Thank you, Rob. 800-771-1025. He had tried to do it a couple of years before when he drove his car like off a cliff or something. So not that surprising when he finally did it.
2: When athletes, especially ball players like that, when they do it, it's like, yeah, what went wrong on that field?
0: Right. And especially football players.
2: Yeah, that's not shocking to me at all.
0: No, no. It's shocking that it doesn't happen more often. Louis died on January 21st, 2022 of complications of diffuse large B-cell lymphoma, a type of blood cancer. R.I.P. Louis. Hello, Drew Gabba Live.
14: Hello.
0: Hi.
14: Hey, I just wanted to say that, look, I choose to be here every day.
0: Good for you.
14: Thanks.
0: Keep doing that.
14: It's difficult. I've had really terrible life, and I am never going to be anything or anything to anybody, but
0: whoa, pump the brakes. How do you know you're never going to be anything to anybody? There might be somebody out there looking for someone like you.
14: No, why do you say that?
0: How young of a lady are you?
14: I'm not young. I'm 43.
0: That is, my dear, I hate to say this to you, that is still young. And while I'm certainly not going to try to dismiss the feelings that you have, I will push gently and but yet firmly back on your statement that you'll never be anything to anybody. I used to feel the same way. I used to think I'll never be any good for anybody. But then it turns out I was wrong. I found that person to whom I can be something and who I can respect enough to be the best version of myself. Don't you think that that possibility exists for you, sweetheart?
14: I don't. No, I don't.
0: What's so bad about you? You tell me what you think is so bad about you, and I'm going to listen, and then I'll tell you why you're wrong.
14: Okay. So I've lived through a lot of trauma. So I do have a lot of trauma, and I am a high-functioning autistic adult. So okay. I'm basically Dr. Sheldon Cooper embodied. I don't mean to be difficult, but I can be difficult to get along with, and that is something that is just... It's not a personality trait because it isn't really something that can be changed within me. That is just everything that I've gone through in life has shaped and formed who I am, aside from being neurodivergent. It's just that I just can't, you know, get along with people.
0: Yeah. No, well, you can't get along with most people. But what I have found in this beautiful world of ours, the more challenging it is to get along with people, the more rewarding it is when you find those people who you vibe with. And there are people out there, I know you might feel like you're one in a billion, like there's nobody like you out there. You're wrong. There are people who are hearing what you're saying right now and going, oh my God, that's me. This young lady on the radio right now is me. Maybe a little neurodivergent, maybe on the spectrum, maybe a little bit hopeless, but there are people just like you out there. There's no one in this world who is alone in the way that they feel. Does that make sense?
14: It makes sense, yeah.
0: But still, it's not quite, it doesn't reach you?
14: It's not that it doesn't reach me. It's just that I have been alone for so long that you get to a point of acceptance. And I'm just at that point of acceptance that I am alone. I'm going to be alone. I don't have friends. I'm pretty much isolated. And that's just how it is.
0: I respect what you're saying. I hear what you're saying. But also, I don't think you're going to be alone for the rest of your life. I know it's difficult to put yourself out there. I know people can be incredibly cruel. But at the same time, I would put every single dime in my Achieve a Credit Union account, which isn't many, but I would put every single dime in there and wager that there's someone listening right now who hears what you're saying and goes, oh, that's me. I thought I was going to be alone together forever. And yet, you know, I found someone at the age of 43, at the age of 53, 63, et cetera. You know what I mean?
14: Yeah.
0: So, you know, I get it. I get the despair. I get the acceptance. But just because you're in this situation now does not mean that you're going to be in this situation for the next year, 5 years, 10 years, 15 years. Keep putting yourself out there and don't be afraid to be happy. You deserve it. Whether you want to believe that or not, you deserve to be happy. And you're going to find someone, I know it, you're going to find someone just like you who feels like they don't quite fit in. And I truly believe these things. So please, you know, while you, I can tell you're super hard on yourself. I don't want you to give up hope because I truly believe that that can happen for you.
14: Thank you.
0: What's your name?
14: My name is Sarah.
0: Sarah, with an H or no H?
14: No H, Hebrew.
0: Get the hell out of here. I don't want to talk to you. No, I'm just kidding. Sarah, with no H, I want you to keep in regular contact with me. I would love to speak with you again. I'm always going to be here every afternoon. I'm always going to take your call, and I will have nothing but kindness for you, okay?
14: Thank you. I appreciate that.
0: Of course. And my email is drew@theboneonline.com. If you ever feel like you might want to chat with other people and just maybe online expand your social circle, there's some really great people in our YouTube chat that watch our show and listen to our show every day. I know there are people in there that will uplift you. And you know, we got a community here, and I would love nothing more than you to find like-minded people by listening to this radio program, Sarah, with no H.
14: Thank you, Drew. I do appreciate that. And hi, Mr. Mo.
2: Hello.
0: Leave him out of this. He's only going to push you down that dark path. He was just...
2: I'll be there to give you hugs.
0: He was pantomiming the jerk-off motion while you were
2: saying
0: all this.
2: Don't believe. Listen to him. He's just trying to hog all the glory.
14: Well, I totally believe Mr. Mo is a good person. And, you know, even weirder thing about me being autistic is I actually enjoy physical contact, like hugs. So most autistic people don't want hugs. I actually like all the hugs. So if I ever meet you, Mr. Mo, I would take all the hugs.
2: Oh, I'll give them to you too.
0: He will, but he's a hug no hard R.
2: Hey.
0: And I've got hugs aplenty awaiting for you if I ever get the pleasure of meeting you, Sarah. So don't be a stranger, okay?
14: Thank you, Drew. I just definitely appreciate it.
0: I appreciate you. Thanks a lot. And I hope I talk to you soon. I better talk to you soon. Yeah. Somebody worried about you every day that you don't call.
14: All right. I'll call as much as I can.
0: Please. Thank you, Sarah. I appreciate that.
14: You're welcome, guys. Have a great day.
0: You too.
2: Yeah.
0: Poor thing. And you know, you get to the age of 43 and you worry that you're never going to meet someone. You worry that you're never going to find your tribe, as they say. But that, you know.
2: 43 is still
0: so young. So young.
2: Oh, man.
0: Oh, my God.
2: I was just starting to have the times of my life at 43.
0: I didn't even have cancer yet at 43.
2: Look at you.
0: So young.
2: Wow.
0: Now I got two of them. Booyah. Hello, Drew Gobb Alive. How may I help you? See what you got to look forward to.
15: Man, that was a tough conversation last. You handled it so well, man. All the things you said, I was going to say to that woman, like, call in more often. This is a community. You're part of a conversation. And whether you're talking or getting talked back to, like, you can call in like she just did. And that's one of the cool things about your show. So,
0: thank you.
15: You know, that's a tough thing to go through. And, you know, I'm a veteran, and I've lost as many friends almost after we got home as when I did when I was over there.
0: Yeah.
15: And that woman needs to understand that it's not just her. There's tons of us that feel super lost and like we can't communicate and people don't understand that where our point of view comes from, and that's okay because there's too many of us. We're all so different.
0: Dude.
15: And a lot of people suck anyways. So,
0: yeah, they do. That is for sure. And unfortunately, the sucky people have the loudest voices, present company included.
15: Always.
0: And I think we're all just trying to get it right and we're all just trying to figure it out every day. Some of us have a better grip on it than others, but you know, we're here to walk each other home, my guy.
15: For sure. I did have a celebrity that I was surprised about.
0: Yeah.
15: We're still on that track.
0: We are.
15: So the memes, it wasn't necessarily a suicide, but David Carradine.
0: Oh,
15: you know, he kind of had a little accident trying to have a little fun in the closet, and it didn't end well.
0: Yeah, that is a bummer.
2: That is such a pointless death.
0: I mean, autoerotic asphyxiation.
2: Just, that's cool. Ooh. Come on,
0: oh, dude, no orgasm could be that good.
2: No.
0: Although it seems like it must kick ass. Hello there, who are you?
16: Hey, this is PC Dubs.
0: What's up, dude?
16: Yeah, man, I know I called in yesterday with you on Senin's show. Well, first off, let's talk about, man, beautiful, beautiful call you just had, and I would highly rate you over Sharky's show any day for emotional disputes.
2: Wow. Well, there's an award for you, Andrew.
0: Thanks. Yeah, I'm putting that in the plaque.
16: Yesterday, I think, not yesterday, maybe Friday, we were talking about burgers on the Senin's show.
0: Uh-huh.
16: And I probably said a bad word, radio words, not bad word, but like a word I shouldn't have said. I just wanted to tell you about a local spot here in Plant City. I said a shout out yesterday. I didn't want a birthday shout out or nothing. I just wanted to talk about a local spot here in Plant City that just opened up.
0: Gotcha. 800-771-1025 is the number. Tell them to advertise. Just kidding. Hello there. Who are you?
17: I'm Mike.
0: Hi, Mike.
17: Hi, Drew. Hey, can I make an analogy?
0: I love analogies.
17: So I know you love cats, man, and there's a special thing about cats where you know when you could be a little rough with a cat and when you have to be sweet to a cat.
0: That's a good analogy.
17: And you have that skill with us, man. You know when to give it to us and who can take it, but when someone needs some empathy, man, you know right away.
0: Thank you.
17: And we love you for it.
0: Thank you, brother.
17: We love you for it, Drew.
0: Thank you, brother.
17: You got it, baby.
0: Thank you. Except for cats are devoid of empathy. They're little monsters, but thank you very much.
2: Just out of curiosity, give me some of the times that you have to be rough with a cat.
0: Always. These little bastards that I take care of.
2: They're homeless Tuesday mornings. And helpless,
0: I know, but Jesus Christ, man. They will attack me every which way. I got to make sure this one doesn't go with that one. I got to put this one back in that condo. They're little hellions. Please adopt a cat. Hello, Drew Graba Live. How can I help you? We're late.
18: Hello, maybe. How are you?
0: I'm good, Robot Lady. What's up with you?
18: Oh, sorry, must be my phone.
0: Must be.
18: I was just calling because I heard the conversation that you had with the girl, Sarah.
0: Mm-hmm. No,
18: my heart just bled for her. And she said she had no friends and, you know, she was at the place of acceptance. And I just wanted to reach out and say, I'll be her friend. I'm all about it. And I know somebody in my life that I'm very with that, and they're
0: Yeah, she said she doesn't want to be friends with the robot lady, but thank you. Hello there, who are you?
2: Can't have a friend with a bad phone connection.
0: Hello.
19: Hi, this is Lauren. I'm calling in just to let Sarah without an H know that there are shy and neurodivergent meetups all over Tampa and say Sarasota County.
0: Thank you.
19: Look online, you can find similar people.
0: Thank you very much. Neurodivergent meetups in Tampa Bay. Boom, boom, boom, boom, boom. There is a Facebook group, Neurodivergent Young Adults. Well, she's not young anymore. Sorry, Sarah, but, you know,

0: 43 is young to me. There's the USF Center for Autism and Related Disabilities, or CARD. So, yeah, I would try to get back out there. Now, the irony of having meetup groups for people who have social anxiety, that takes a special kind of moderator. You know what I mean? Like, yeah. And obviously, you should have pizza because that's going to bring everybody. Everybody loves pizza. So, Sarah, there is hope for you. Everybody else, there's no hope for you. No, hang tight. We're going to come back and talk about a very unfortunate news article where these parents attended the Arizona Cardinals football practice and then ended up in jail because of their kids, and I'll explain next.
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0: Well, you'll be happy to know that Sarah with no H has jumped in the YouTube chat.
5: Nice.
0: Nothing will put you in a mood to live like The Cure. Sometimes the way out is through sadness. 800-771-1022. Five. Hello there. How may we help you?
6: Hi, Drew.
0: Hi. What's your name?
6: My name's Deb.
0: Hi.
6: I was just calling to say God bless you for taking a few minutes out of your life to talk to Sarah.
0: Oh, sure.
6: That was great.
0: Oh, thank you. Yeah, no, it's, I think we have an obligation as people who rely on the community to support us so we can live our dreams to be there for people when they're hurting in our community. And, you know, I can be a raging dickhead to people and go off on them pretty severely without even a second thought as to how it might land. But if someone calls in and they're hurting and they're vulnerable, they'll get my compassion and my honesty 99 times out of 99.
6: Well, you did a good job.
0: Thank you.
6: I have Parkinson's, and that's what Robin Williams started with. And then he got that Louis
0: C.K.
6: dementia.
0: Oh, yeah.
6: And I have a good friend that's father had that.
0: Oh.
6: And it is bad.
0: Oh, brutal. What's worse than that Louis body dementia is that Louis C.K. body dementia where you're depressed and you like to jerk off in front of strange women that you don't know. It's a terrible condition.
6: I just saw him. All right, Drew. Thanks.
0: Thank you, darling. Appreciate the call.
5: Is this the song Buffalo Bill was dancing around in ladies' lingerie
0: too? No, that's not by The Cure. That's by Lazarus Q.
5: Sounds like it.
0: Would have been a better movie, if that's possible, if Buffalo Bill had been doing the dick dance of this. I think you're a bad parent if both of you are drinking around your kids away from home. I think one parent, even if you're not driving, I think one parent should remain sober at all times. That way you can avoid a situation like this idiot married couple in Arizona who had attended an Arizona Cardinals practice. First of all, if you expose your child to an Arizona Cardinals practice,

0: this. They ought to take your kid away.
1: You ain't
0: on
1: wrong.
0: Principle.
1: You ain't wrong.
0: Like, why would you want to subject your kids to Jacoby Brissett or a backup quarterback putting the receivers through their routes? That's child abuse. But these idiots attend Cardinals red and white practice. They get stinking drunk with their two children. It's 108 degrees outside. They're visibly intoxicated. And they're stumbling near State Farm Stadium in Glendale, Arizona. They needed assistance getting the children out of the sweltering heat. A witness drove towards the family and offered them a ride, but the dad became angry and punched her vehicle, causing him to fall and hurt his face.
1: Nice.
0: He made it clear that he did not want assistance getting the children out of the sweltering heat. This is why one of you needs to remain sober, right? If both of you are drunk, then no one's a voice of reason. You're telling each other, we're fine. No, we're totally fine. We're fine. Our kids are going to be great in 108 degree heat. Don't get drunk with your kids.
1: I kind of appreciate that this is a guy that is all about parenting his own kids and is saying, no, I do not need your help. I brought him into this world. I'm going to take care of him.
0: Okay, Bill Cosby. Hello, who are you? Hello. Thank you. 800-771-1025.
1: There's a bad parent.
0: That is definitely a bad parent. If you cannot remain sober, just one of you, like if you go out for drinks, when I'm at a restaurant and I see parents with a kid and I see two alcoholic beverages on the table, I'm not talking a glass of wine. I'm talking mixed drinks.
1: Right,
0: I'm like,
1: right.
0: Damn, who's driving those kids home? Because you didn't Uber here.
1: No, we have one. You definitely have to. One, at least.
0: Yeah, a designated parent. Hello, because if you're drinking, you're not a parent anymore. You're an idiot drunk. Hello, who are you?
2: Is this Luke Robert?
0: Yes, are you a child? Did you go to school today? Was today your first day back?
2: No.
0: Oh.
2: Oh, my God.
0: I'm sorry? I'm sorry. What did you say? Can you not figure out how to hang up?
2: Do you know who Cindy is?
0: I'm sorry?
2: My friend Cindy, say hi. My friend Cindy, say hi.
0: Can you put Cindy on the phone, please? Is Cindy an adult who
2: Cindy
0: put you on the
2: phone?
0: What?
1: Let's talk about bad parenting, Drew.
0: If you're in the car with that kid, you're as bad of a parent as these Arizona Cardinal parent fans who drag their kid into 108 degree heat.
1: I think you may be worse.
0: If you're in the car line or you're just coming home from the car line and that's your kid, you're probably the worst parent in Tampa Bay history, allowing your idiot kid. And yes, I said idiot kid. Kid, you're an idiot.
1: Are we blaming the kid?
0: No, we're blaming genetics. Okay. Because that idiot kid did not magically appear from nowhere. That idiot kid is the product of idiotic spermatozoa and idiotic ovum and the fertilization therein. So, not your fault, idiot kid. You're still an idiot kid. But in this case, the idiot apple did not fall far from the idiot tree. All right? So, if you're a parent who'd like to call up and apologize for your idiot kid, I will accept that apology. But you're an idiot.
1: Do we give him any points for the D's nuts joke?
0: If I could have heard it.
1: I think he was trying to say
0: Cindy's nuts.
1: I mean, it was...
0: If they could have stayed on the line and enunciated instead with its stupid squeal.
1: The delivery ruined everything.
0: Yeah, you can't, when you got the fish on the hook, second day in a row I've made this reference. When you've got the fish on the hook, make sure you reel it in. Don't just get so excited that you may have got me to go for a D's nuts joke.
1: Yeah, I mean, that's why it has that reel on it. So you bring it in nice and slow.
0: Yeah.
1: You jerk it out of the water, you know, the line may break.
0: Precisely. You broke the line, you idiot kid. 800-771-1025 is the number. All right, let's take a moment for us. I'm going to call DCF on those people And we're going to talk about this horrible murder-suicide.
1: Ooh, wow.
0: This is just a devastating story, but I think there's a lesson to learn here about the responsibility of dating the right people and staying away from the wrong people if you have kids. And we will get into that next.
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0: You know what? You're right, Maurice. If we are going to kill alligators for simply being alligators, then I think we should mop the survivors.
1: I didn't say that. You said that.
0: Well, in my mind, you said it, and I'm agreeing with you. What's that lady's name? I'm going to call her Stumpy. Said she was like a big outdoorsman or outdoorswoman.
1: That's even worse, because at that point, you should have known better.
0: Right. Like, you've been in Florida for a while. Was it up in the Silver River?
1: Yeah, I had the story right in front of me, but hold on. Let me see if I can find it.
0: I got it.
1: You got it.
0: Florida woman loses arm in Silver River alligator attack as boat races to save her life.
1: Yeah, and also, you can partially blame the media. It wasn't an alligator attack. Alligator swimming. Alligator's sole purpose of existence is swimming around the river looking for something to chomp. That's what they do. That's who they are.
0: Brittany Stumpy Clark was hiking with her boyfriend. Oh, no, that's the other lady. That's the Econalakahatchee lady.
1: Yeah.
0: I want to find other lady and her name, because I want it out there. I want every butt of her, because she's responsible for a 10-foot alligator.
1: A big one.
0: Being taken out.
1: Oh, no, I had it right.
0: Give me her damn name. I don't see any article that has her name in it. It just says a woman.
1: Oh, maybe she knows that you were you were gonna maybe mock her.
0: What a dumbass.
1: Yeah, please don't get my name.
0: Anybody who in the state of Florida goes swimming in a river where it specifically says no swimming, and then you see an alligator and you try to push it along with your paddle, it chomped down on the paddle, and took her arm off.
7: Yeah.
0: They give the boater's name who saved her life.
7: Yeah, they're not giving her name.
0: I need this lady's name. You take an alligator out for doing nothing more than being an alligator.
7: That's it.
0: There's not a single article that I can find that gives this idiot's name.
7: I would imagine I'd be like her and like, eh, don't put my name out there. I'm good.
0: The victim's family reached out to Gamache by phone. Well, why don't you reach out to the alligator's surviving relatives to explain why Daddy Gator's not coming home for dinner? Dumb bitch.
7: Now, this is what I'll say. When the alligators exit the water and they're roaming around the neighborhood, maybe trying to get into your pool, break through your screen, all bets are off.
0: Correct. If an alligator knocks on your door
7: right.
0: And when you open the door, it chomps you, I'm okay with that alligator getting gone. But otherwise, no. So I want to talk a little bit about this horrific murder-suicide that took place, I believe, in Spring Hill, if I'm not mistaken. Spring Hill murder-suicide. Pinellas deputy kills ex-girlfriend over TV set argument. Pasco County deputies said, now we can give this guy's name, Pinellas County Deputy Troy Savitz killed his ex-girlfriend following an argument over a TV set before taking his own life inside a rented car in Spring Hill. The victim's two children, aged 9 and 12, called 911 at their mother's direction and were unharmed, thank God.
7: Yeah.
0: When you date someone and you've got kids and that relationship goes south, walk away. An on again, off again relationship without kids is a bad idea. An on again, off again relationship with a Leo when you have kids is a terrible idea.
7: 100.
0: Most cops are good people. Okay? I'm going to say that outright. Most cops, I believe, are good people. I do not subscribe to the ACAB, all cops are bad philosophy.
7: No.
0: There are great cops. There are also cops who get into the profession to prey upon the weak and to abuse the justice system. Many of them stalk their ex-lovers using the driver's license lookup, etc.
7: Well, I got a story in the Mobetta coming up about that.
0: There you go. So, moms especially out there, and I'm sure it applies to some dads, but mostly moms, I believe that if you date someone and things start to go south, take your kids, run like hell. How long should you date someone before introducing them to your children? I would say 6 months. Is that too long in today's society? Do you really know someone after two or three dates? You do not.
7: I think it was a year, maybe two before Melanie met my kids.
0: Yeah. Because you just got to make sure they're the right person.
7: Yeah.
0: I mean, there's nothing weirder than as a single dude and you meet some lady off of Hinge or Bumble or whatever. And then on the first or second date, they're like, I want you to meet my kids. I'm like, what do you know about me? I don't want to meet your kids.
7: Yeah.
0: Not yet.
7: That's a red flag, too, for you.
0: Right. I'm not quite certain how long it took me to meet Sarah's daughter. Her son was already an adult. But it was a while before I met her daughter, which is understandable. I mean, she had just left her dad. So it made sense to wait a while. But I'd love to hear from you parents out there who are in the dating game, how long you wait and how it could ever be a good idea to have an on-again, off-again relationship. That's what stood out to me in this terrible, terrible story. The cop was there because he wanted his TV set back. Now, I don't know what the mom said. Doesn't matter what she said. It's this monster's fault that this woman is now dead. This mother, these kids will now have to grow up without a mom. At least he had the decency to spare the children. But they show up to her Hudson home. She got two kids with her after a beach trip. And this guy's in the front yard. At that point, you got to call 911.
1: Yeah.
0: If there's no way a situation like this just creates itself and then nothing, like no warning sign, no nothing. You had to know that this man was dangerous, which is probably why you ended the relationship or somebody ended the relationship. Once you end a relationship, and I'm speaking from experience here, if the person will not leave you alone, if you tell the person you are no longer interested in them and they continue harassing you, get a restraining order. Your peace of mind, your safety cannot be overstated.
1: I say get a gun because a restraining order is only as good as the person's willingness to abide by it.
0: That's exactly it. And if it's an officer of the law, that's got to be a very terrifying feeling. By the way, 5 or 6 months before I met Julia, which is good.
1: That's good.
0: Yeah. I mean, now she's her daughter's one of my best friends. I love the hell out of Jewel, bro. But I don't blame, I mean, Jesus, man. Like, keep people away from your kids as long as you can. Hello, who are you?
8: Elaine.
0: Hi, Elaine. What's up?
8: Yeah, so I've been wanting to date, but it's been kind of difficult. Lots of stuff going on.
0: Sure.
8: But I already made my decision even before trying to date anyone. I said, there's no way that I am going to introduce this brand new person to my entire family, one of them or more of them, for at least 6 months.
0: Of course. You don't know somebody before 6 months. You know what I mean?
8: I mean, that's why I'm having trouble dating. I'm afraid everybody's a serial killer. there's a lot of messed up people, you know, now.
0: Yeah. Oh, you're right. And look, the true sociopaths, they know how to conceal their evil self.
8: Absolutely.
0: The dating game, especially right now, I can only imagine how horrific it is for quality women or even quality men to find someone. Are you looking for someone who is also a parent?
8: It doesn't matter.
0: Okay. Yeah,
8: my kids are older, okay. But, you know, I have a granddaughter. I don't care if my kid is 30, you know, it's like, no. Yeah. Like, I'm, you know, like you say, that's a stranger.
0: Yeah. Stranger danger, my dear.
8: And exactly. And the other thing is, the guy isn't even coming to my house for like 2 months.
0: I respect that. You know, you go out to get a bite to eat, and then, you know, you want to continue the evening. Get a friggin' hotel room. Don't let him in your place, you know?
8: Exactly.
0: That's a great call.
8: If he comes to the house, he's going to know my security number and everything.
0: Yeah, I'm with you, darling. Be careful out there. You know,
8: I will.
0: Good. A little bit of caution.
8: I will.
0: Good. Thank you. 800-771-1025. Again, this is not blaming the young lady who was killed. I just want to make sure people value the safety of their children more than a relationship. You should. And if your kids are not vibing with that person, guess what? That's not the person for you.
1: No.
0: Your kids should be everything to you. And it can be real hard to date and real hard to explain, you know, your mom and I are no longer, your dad and I are no longer. So, you know, I feel so bad for this lady that this happened, because if the dude shows up at her front yard demanding a TV set, that tells me that things were not exactly normal before that happened.
1: Correct.
0: Hello there. Who are you?
9: Hey, this is Dee.
0: Hi.
9: From Tampa.
0: What's up?
9: Hey, how's it going?
0: Very well. Thank you.
9: Awesome. Glad to hear it. I'm calling in on the length of time you need to wait to introduce someone to your kids?
0: Yes, ma'am.
9: Even if it's after 6 months, they're still an up bar. So it really doesn't matter.
0: Yeah.
9: It really doesn't.
0: You're right. Even 6 months, they could have lied to you about the version of themselves all along. And then once they meet, right. You're like, ah, gotcha, you know?
9: Right, right. And really, your intuition's not going to lead you wrong. You know within one date if someone's got a red flag.
0: You're right. And sometimes we ignore those red flags because we are so scared to be alone. You think that being alone will be the worst thing in the world. Well, it's not. As long as you have your kids, you're not alone. We all want romantic companionship. We deserve romantic companionship.
9: Yeah.
0: But at the same time, don't put your kids at risk. If you're dating with kids and you're in a relationship and things go south, then you absolutely cut and run and get the hell out of there.
9: Right. I agree. Unfortunately, with the economy the way it is, a lot of people also feel pressure to couple up so they don't fall behind on bills. They can split bills.
0: Yeah.
9: So that's another thing that people are faced with, single parents. So I don't fault anyone, but you've really got to pay attention to those red flags, even on date one. And in messaging, if someone's a little off. So I've been single and dating a long time. My daughter is 20. I was divorced when she was 6, and I am still single. So.
0: Wow.
9: You got to be selective.
0: Well, listen, good luck to you. You sound like a lovely young lady. I hope you find somebody who can treat you great and treat your daughter great. And thank you very much.
9: Thank you. Have a good day.
0: Absolutely. 800-771-1025. In a second, I just saw in the Tampa Bay Times, they put up one of her a Facebook post that she put up about their relationship on March 24th. Talk about red flags all over the place.
1: Oh, what did it say?
0: I'll read it in a sec. Hello, who are you? Hello?
10: It's Rob. It is football season.
0: Not yet, but I mean, it's almost football season. What's up?
10: He needs a TV.
0: Oh, that was a hilarious joke about a woman dying.
10: Oh.
0: Do you feel good about that, Rob?
10: I did.
0: Did you? You shouldn't. You're a scumbag.
10: Well, thank you.
0: No, I mean that with ultimate sincerity. Like, a lot of times I'll bust balls on the air and I'll say something like to get to somebody or to poke a little fun. You are a genuine bona fide scumbag. If you could hear a story like this, two kids left without a mom for the rest of their lives, and call in and make a joke. And I know you're gonna hang up like a pussy.
1: Oh, perfect timing.
0: I'm so edgy, man. I'm going to be just like those comedians on Kill Tony. Look how edgy I am. It's football season. He needed a TV. Die alone, you scumbag. Hello there. Who are you?
11: Hi. So I don't really want to give out my name, but I'm calling a comment on the dating.
0: Sure. Yeah.
11: So I had a 6-month rule, which worked. And because I have two daughters, but with my last relationship, it moved very quickly. And it turns out he was just perfect, but for 2 months, and then it turned abusive. So I did introduce my kids early on because it just felt perfect and right. So I went against what I was, my rule basically.
0: Sure.
11: Never towards my children, though. They had a great relationship. But, so dating, it's pretty scary because you don't know anybody. So I'm going to go back to that rule.
0: Good, good. And
11: maybe extend it.
0: Isn't it so easy to have that rule and then you meet what you think is the right person, they check all your boxes, and you're like, oh, why would I wait? Everything's just so great. But then after it's all over, you go, oh, that is why I have that rule to begin with, you know?
11: Yeah. Gotta stick with it.
0: Well, listen, good luck to you, sweetheart. Thank you very much for sharing your story.
11: Thanks.
0: You bet. Hello there, Drew Graba Live. How may I help you?
12: Talking to me, Drew?
0: I am. What's up?
12: Assuming that you have any kind of relationship with your father,
13: The first thing you want to do is introduce the guy to your dad. Your dad will be able to tell you whether or not this guy needs to hit the road or not.
0: Oh, I see. So like a young lady interested in a fella would be best served to introduce him to her dad, because the dad, you know, while he may indeed try to push all guys away, your dad's probably going to be pretty good at knowing if he has bad intentions.
13: Yeah, pretty much. I did.
0: When you introduced a guy to your dad, you knew he had bad intentions? Thank you. 800-771-1025.
1: I don't think he's wrong. I don't think he's right. I'd say if you have a relationship with your dad, before you bring him around your kids, bring him around your dad.
0: No question. Like the first few ladies my son dated, I knew. I tried to express my feelings. They were not exactly heated, but eventually, I didn't say I told you so. I didn't have to. He knew. And now, you know, he seems to be with somebody okay.
1: Having been that guy that you wouldn't want your daughter to date.
0: Oh, same.
1: I know the signs.
0: Oh, my God.
1: Right. We know the signs.
0: We do, but you know what? To your point, we could both be Eddie Haskell mofos over here and be like, gosh, very nice to meet you,
1: right.
0: Mr. Goldfarb.
1: Right.
0: I've got nothing but the purest intentions for your daughter.
1: Yeah, but with the wisdom that we have acquired and the maturity, we will be able to sniff out the rookie's attempts at subterfuge.
0: No question. A couple of my son's friends, when I met them, I could see right through that Eddie Haskell BS. Uh-huh. Hey, Mr. Garabo, great to cut the bull crap.
1: Yeah, right.
0: I know what you're all about. So this the deceased mother, Mandy Fackler, had a Facebook post on March 24th with pictures of her and the dude who ended up kidnapping and killing her, Troy Savitz. We hadn't talked in a while, but we both ended up getting each other the same mug, like one of those had to, it's so you kind of things. They're revolvers, laughy face, rock sign, American flag. Already, red effing flag.
1: Revolver
0: like
1: mugs?
0: A gun.
1: Okay.
0: Like,
1: right,
0: a, yeah. Like a coffee mug with a revolver on it. They got that for each other.
1: Yeah.
0: That is a red flag. And it hit me. Instead of growing through pain and moving on from each other, maybe we're meant to grow with each other this time. Not battling one another, but standing side by side through it. That's new for me. Relationships have always scared me, if I'm being honest, but I'm learning that the things we fear most are sometimes just the places we haven't learned how to feel safe yet.
1: That's a big
0: All of this. I recently faced parts of myself I used to run from, and instead of fighting them, I just let them exist and chose love anyway. And in that space, I let myself feel safe, held, cared for, not perfectly, but real. So if you're someone who's also figuring this out, you're not alone. Maybe we're all just learning how to choose love over fear one moment at a time. My babies wake up telling me how happy they are. Was well worth fighting my own dragon to figure this out and give them the harmony of a family unit I'd always wanted to be able to. Heart emoji. That was on March 24th. On Monday, August 10th, this man abducted her in front of her children, shot and killed her, and shot and killed himself. 800-771-1025. I don't know. I don't ever want to say don't date a cop, because it's not fair. There are a lot of really, really upstanding police officers out there. There are also some scumbags. And I think you have to be super careful and cautious around your kids. So not that any profession should be off limits, but just take that extra moment to go, especially if there's an up and down relationship. Jesus Christ, man.
1: Yeah.
0: Like the minute it goes bad, don't like cut and run screaming from that situation. All right, let's play a little Spank the Rank about movie sequels. 800-771-1022.
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0: is because it was the title. Well, not really a title, but the most popular song from Saturday Night Fever. Now, what many may not remember is that Saturday Night Fever had a sequel called Staying Alive. I believe the soundtrack was Frank Stallone.
1: Yeah.
0: But if I had played this, I don't know that too many people would have gone, oh yeah, this was the theme to Staying Alive.
2: This is the end.
0: Terrible, right?
2: You made your choice and now my chance is over.
1: I mean, you gotta give your brother a shot.
3: You know, Frank, do a soundtrack to like a sequel to Saturday Night Fever.
1: I mean, it's not a horrible

0: the top 10 ranked mostly by me movies that are sequels. The top 10 sequels in movies. You get number one. You've got your choice of prizes. But in order to get to number one, you got to get to 10-987-6-5-4-3-2. If you're the same person who got 10 and gets one, boom, good for you. If you stumble along the way, I'll give you one phonemo. And then, boom, you miss, you're out, you stay in, you're in. Here is a sequel that I would rank probably near the top, but there were just so many to choose from. Here is the number 10 sequel. And don't forget, they don't have to be the second in the franchise. Could be the third, fourth, fifth, sixth, etc.
1: Hey, woman. Hey, woman. Listen here. Since your old man ain't got no heart, maybe you'd like to see a real man. I bet you stay up late every night dreaming you had a real man, don't you? I'll tell you what. Bring your pretty little self over to my apartment tonight, and I'll show you a real man.
0: 800-771-1025.
2: Slob it down.
0: Who are you?
3: Hey, Drew, it's Phil.
0: Hey, Phil, what's up, man?
3: Hey, I'm good, thank you.
0: Good.
3: Hey, I got to mention that yesterday when you were talking about surprising that actress stays in that disgusting film, the first film I thought about was Baby Girl, so I should have called in yesterday.
0: Oh, yeah, that was, boy, that's just a stinker of a disturbing and unnecessary film, my friend.
3: Spank the Rank, I have no clue.
0: Wait,
3: so
0: hold on.
3: I'm going to have to phone him out.
0: You do not know.
1: Hey, woman. Hey, woman. Listen here. Since your old man ain't got no heart, maybe you'd like to see a real man. I bet you stay up late every night dreaming you had a real man, don't you? I tell you what. Bring your pretty little self over to my apartment tonight. And I'll show you a real man.
0: Maurice, he'd like to phone him out.
2: You did real good, sucker.
0: What's the movie?
2: Rocky III.
0: That is correct.
2: You like my Mr. T impression? I pity the fool.
0: There you go. It was Rocky III, Phil. We're going to go on to number nine. You have used your phonemo. Number nine on the greatest sequels of all time.
4: That one of these creatures is somehow able to talk, and he's going to talk with us right now. I think the main question that people have is, creature, what is it that you want?
5: Fred, what we want is, I think, what everyone wants, and what you and your viewers have, civilization.
0: You know it, Phil?
3: No, I don't, but I'm going to guess at Gremlins, but I'm sure it's not.
0: Oh, don't be so sure, my good man. It is absolutely Gremlins 2,
2: what?
0: A new batch. What a scene. Well done. That was with Grandpa Al Lewis on the TV talk show with Stripe, the talking gremlin. Let's go to number eight.
6: Ladies and gentlemen, welcome to the Biff Tannen Museum, dedicated to Hill Valley's number one citizen and America's greatest living folk hero, the one and only Biff Tannen.
0: What do you think, Phil?
3: Back to the Future, Hill Valley is the clue there.
0: Absolutely, or Biff Tannen, very well done. That is Back to the Future, too. Here is number seven, my good man.
7: No one cared who I was till I put on the mask.
8: If I pull that off, will you die?
7: It would be extremely painful.
8: You're a big guy.
7: For you.
2: His voice was so...
0: Shut up.
3: I think that's Drew Garaba pretending he's banged.
0: You're the man, Phil. That is indeed Dark Knight Rises. Well done. Number six.
9: Ken, I believe the pyramidal tracks are a housing development outside of Cairo.
0: Phil?
3: Can I hear that one more time, please?
0: Certainly.
9: Ken, I believe the pyramidal tracks are a housing development outside of Cairo.
3: I have nothing.
0: Oh,
3: I'm sorry.
0: Man. 800-771-1025. So that means somebody gets to jump right back on in. Hello there. Who are you?
10: Nicholas.
0: How you doing, Nicholas?
10: Good. How are you, sir?
0: Good, man. Great to hear from you, buddy. Did you hear the current number 6 Spank the Rank best sequels in American film?
10: I did not.
0: I'll play it for you again.
9: Kent, I believe the pyramidal tracks are a housing development outside of Cairo.
10: That's Chevy Chase. Is it Fletch?
0: It is not. Not Fletch Lives, although that was a fine sequel. Hello, Drew Grab Alive. Who are you?
11: Hi, I'm Reed.
0: Reed, do you know the current sequel on the table?
11: Is that European Vacation?
0: We'll be pigs. Absolutely it is. Well done. Here's a tough one. A real tough one. Number 5.
12: Plan A taught you the 5-point palm exploding heart technique.
13: Of course he did.
0: I'll give it to you again.
12: Plan A taught you the 5-point palm exploding heart technique.
13: Of course he did.
0: What do you think?
11: I have no clue. Can I phone a Mo on this one?
0: Boop, boop, boop, boop, boop, boop.
14: I know what it should be.
12: Plan A taught you the 5-point palm exploding heart technique.
13: Of course he did.
0: What do you think, Maurice?
14: Give me that one more time.
0: Okay.
12: Plan A taught you the 5-point palm exploding heart technique.
13: Of course he did.
14: I mean, that soundtrack, that's straight out of The Good, the Bad, and the Ugly. Mm? But it's not The Good and the Bad. I do not remember that scene. Mm? Oh, but that's the... Mm? I got to go to Good, the Bad, and the Ugly.
0: Incorrect.
14: Ah, you bastard.
0: Hello there, Drew Grab Alive. Who are you?
15: My name is Frank, but I was afraid you were going to come to me on this one.
0: You know, that's a risk of being on hold, Frank. It could go either way. Would you like
15: to... I can't even phone Mo.
0: No, you can. You can. You absolutely can. Here you go.
12: Plan A taught you the 5-point palm exploding heart technique.
13: Of course he did.
14: I can't even understand what the guy is.
15: Oh, is that Kill Bill?
0: I'll accept
15: is
0: that.
15: Kill Bill?
0: Kill Bill Volume 2.
14: Okay. Oh, the sequel. Nice.
0: Well done.
14: Nice.
0: Really well done. Don't know how you got that, but great job.
14: Boy, Tarantino's a rip-off artist.
0: Yeah, I mean, come on. First day realizing that, Maurice? Here is number 4.
12: Then why do you want to kill me?
16: I don't want to kill you. What would I do without you? Go back to ripping off mob dealers? No.
15: Oh, man, it sounds so familiar. Can I hear it one more time? Sure.
0: Of course.
12: Then why do you want to kill me?
16: I don't want to kill you. What would I do without you? Go back to ripping off mob dealers? No.
0: What do you think, homie?
15: All right, I'm going to call Mo.
0: Phone him up. Beep, beep, beep, beep,
14: beep, beep, beep. That's Heath Ledger, and that's the second Batman movie.
0: We'll accept that. That is The Dark Knight. Here is number 3.
17: Now, don't take this the wrong way, but you are a Terminator, right?
18: Yes. Sabadan Systems Model 101.
15: That Judgment Day Terminator?
0: Correct, sir. Had to have an easy one in there somewhere. Now we're going for
15: Thank you.
0: Here's number 2.
19: You finished.
20: That's it, man. Game over, man. It's game over.
0: Way better than the original.
15: Ah! Oh. I could picture his face.
0: Come on.
20: One more time, man. Game over, man. It's game over.
14: Oh, come on, dude. There's only one of him.
0: Come on, dude.
15: It's like right on the tip of my tongue.
0: Spit it out. We're doing radio.
15: I can picture that guy saying
0: it. All right. Tell me what it is.
15: He's not like a vampire, is he?
0: He's not a vampire, no.
14: He was in one of his better movies.
0: Not in that one, though. Hello, who are you?
21: Hey, this is TDE.
0: What's up, Eric? How you doing, man?
21: I'm going to try and win, but this one's tough.
0: All right. I'll give it to you again.
19: You finished.
20: That's it, man. Game over, man. It's game over.
0: Game over.
21: Oh, it's Alien.
0: It is Aliens. We will accept that.
14: I thought he said Alien.
0: I think he did, too, but Alien wasn't the sequel. Aliens is the sequel. and the gimme, the layup for number one, Eric.
1: He told me you killed him.
4: No, I am the father.
21: That has got to be the worst audio I've ever heard. Can you play it again?
0: Sure, I'll pot it down a little bit. Maybe it'll be a little less distorted.
1: He told me you killed him.
4: No, I am the father.
21: Oh, that's Star Wars, Empire Strikes Back.
0: That is absolutely correct. Hold on one moment, Eric. You're the big winner. That's I put it at number one because I think it is probably the best sequel. I'm open to a discussion over anything that anybody thinks is better, but I believe that that is the greatest sequel of all time.
14: I go Road Warrior, sequel to Mad Max.
0: I didn't Action see any. Classic. The only Road Warrior I saw was like the reboot with Tom Hardy.
14: No, you have to see that.
0: Yeah, I don't know why those old Road Warriors. What was Mad Max Beyond Thunderdome? Was that the third one?
14: That was the third, yeah, yeah.
0: I saw that one because Tina Turner was in it.
14: Oh, man, we don't need another hero.
0: No, we don't. But I didn't.
14: You can't come into Mad Max on a third film.
0: I did. I entered the Mad Max Pantheon in the third film. Like, the entire thing was already over, but like. I was a big Tina Turner fan, and they used to show that video all the time.
14: Oh, yeah, it was a good song.
0: We Don't Need Another Hero, and she had that real weird headdress. I'm like, I got to see what this is all about.
14: Auntie Entity.
0: Yeah, I tried to watch a movie, and I'm like, what is going on? I have no idea what's happening in this film. Do you remember the band Meco, M-E-C-O? They did the Star Wars disco song that was on the radio.
14: Oh, yeah, yes, I did.
0: And then they had a follow-up, The Empire Strikes Back. Stand by. This is so cheesy. I don't know why George Lucas allowed them to license the Star Wars and Empire Strikes Back theme, but this is so terrible.
14: Money.
0: So bad.
14: Ugh. I mean, who needed a disco version of
0: Nobody. Nobody needed one. Hello, Drew Gob Alive. How may I help you? Hello? I say hello? Are you there? The coolest thing about Empire Strikes Back is that they came out with new toys, new Star Wars figures. And as a collector of the Star Wars figures, no, I don't still have them. Yes, I am still a little bit bitter that Mom decided to throw them all out. I had all the ones like on the little stand.
14: Yeah.
0: But, oh,
14: yeah.
0: Just thinking about how much that crap would be worth it. But you don't think as a kid,
14: no.
0: This will be, like imagine someone tells you at 8 years old, don't play with those. They're going to be worth a lot of money one day. F you. I had every Star Wars toy from the little Han Solo laser blaster.
14: Oh, that was so cool.
0: Trash compactor. You know, Mom and Dad, I love you. They got me every damn Star Wars toy. The land speeder, they had a little shifty thing to make his wheels go down. And then Empire Strikes Back, they came out with Darth Vader's TIE fighter. Not just the twin ion engine TIE fighter, but Darth Vader's, which was like that.
14: Yeah.
0: So cool.
14: Very cool. Very cool.
0: And all the, let's see, Empire was when they were on Hoth, right? The ice planet.
14: That was Empire. Yeah. Ice planet. That was the opening scene. They were on the ice planet of Hoth. Yeah.
0: So great. The Tauntauns.
14: Yeah.
0: Oh, my God. Hello. How can we help you? Hello? I believe you dialed a phone, and I'm very proud of you. Hello?
14: I'm just going to wait. There's a washing machine.
0: We might be in a washing machine. Hello, caller. Hello? I'm intrigued as to what's going to happen when this person picks up.
14: Yeah.
0: I'm invested now.
14: Does feel like a classic butt dial, though.
0: Yeah, but I hung up and they called back.
5: Oh.
0: All right, we'll try it again. 800-771-1025 is our number. The story came from Consequence Magazine. Their top sequels were certainly not my top sequels, so I kind of tweaked their list quite a bit and went with my own.
14: What were theirs?
0: Best movie sequels of all time ranked. Their top 15, 15 Kill Bill Volume 2, 14 Spider-Man 2, 13 Mad Max 2 The Road Warrior, 12 Toy Story 2, 11, you're going to love this, Blade Runner 2049.
14: Yeah, get the hell out. I don't even want to hear anything else on that dumb list. Worst sequel ever.
0: Number 10, Lord of the Rings, The Two Towers.
14: The orcs were cool.
0: Number 9, Before Sunset. What was that a sequel to?
14: That was the Ethan Hawke. Remember, he was in Paris with some girl walking around that boring. You know, Richard Linklater. You know, it was Before Sunrise. And it was Before Sunset, and then I think there was a Before Midnight or After Midnight. So it was a trilogy, yeah.
0: All right, Before Sunset. It's risky to make a sequel 9 years after its predecessor. Would the emotional tenor of Before Sunrise be as resonant? Evil Dead Part 2 in 87, great one.
14: It was basically a remake of Evil Dead 1 with slapstick comedy.
0: Yeah.
14: I hated that
0: movie. I love Bruce Campbell. Number 7, Star Trek 2, The Wrath of Khan.
14: Ooh, yeah.
0: That friggin' millipede, or what do they put in people's ears?
14: Yeah, and then they shoot Spock out of the ass end of the Enterprise in that sunglasses case.
0: Poor Spock.
14: Yeah, yeah. That deserves higher than number. That's a top 5.
0: Number 6, Dark Knight. Number 5, T2 Judgment Day. Huge sequel.
14: Yeah, it was.
0: 4, Aliens. Number 3, this is insane to me. Number 3, Paddington Part 2.
14: Man, get that. This list is stupid.
0: Dumb. Number 2, Star Wars Episode 5, Empire Strikes Back.
14: Yeah.
0: And number 1, the only reason I didn't include a clip is because I've never seen the movie Godfather Part 2.
14: A lot of people say that. Boring. Boring. As is the original Godfather. Boring. Only Italians like that dumb stuff.
0: 800-771-1025 is the number. Say, Mo, what's coming up in the Mo Better News?
14: Oh, TSA saves the day $1 billion and hole in none.
0: Next on the Mo Better News. 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
14: All right, I just had to confirm something that I already knew, Drew.
0: What's that, Maurice?
14: Saturdays, yes. The Powerball jackpot drawing is today.
0: Which means the brother got to get him a ticket. What? Thought it was last night and nobody won.
14: Wait, what's today?
0: Today's Tuesday.

0: Oh, and for some reason, my days are just off. All today I've thought it was Wednesday.
1: It's not.
0: It's not Wednesday,
1: it's
0: Drew.
1: Tuesday. Breaking news, everyone. This is the kind of news you can expect from this news talk radio station. Breaking news. Today is Tuesday.
0: Today is Tuesday.
1: Back to you, Mo.
0: Hey, all right. The $1 billion Powerball jackpot is drawing tomorrow, which is a Wednesday. This is like one of the biggest that we've had. It's the eighth time, only the eighth time, I should say, in Powerball history that the jackpot has hit an estimated value of $1 billion. No jackpot winning tickets on Monday. That was yesterday, kids, because today is Tuesday.
1: Okay.
0: And after further review, game officials have since increased the jackpot to that estimated $1 billion with a cash value, which seems real light to me, real light. Of $433.1 million. So more than half of it goes to the government. I don't know how that works. Well, I don't know why that works.
1: It's
0: ridiculous. I will be buying my ticket, though. That's just how I roll.
1: Sure. Yeah,
0: you cannot win if you won't. Don't play. That's only true. Only one. One ticket.
1: Okay.
0: That's all I need.
1: One ticket, that's all you get?
0: Yeah, that's I used to get more, but now it's like it's such a ripoff.
1: All right. I get that, though. It doesn't hurt to try one.
0: Yeah.
1: Can't win if you don't play.
0: Exactly. A video shows a Florida man accused of driving 110 miles per hour, super speeder, claiming he was speeding to catch his cheating girlfriend.
1: Oh,
0: that's a new one.
1: Are you allowed to do that?
0: Well, we're going to find out.
1: Oh.
0: Gavin Hames was arrested in DeSoto County after a deputy clocked him driving 110 miles per hour in a 60 mile per hour zone. That's almost twice the limit, kids. Body cam video captured Hames telling the deputy he was speeding late at night to catch his cheating girlfriend. Florida super speeder law penalizes driving 50 miles per hour over the speed limit with jail time, fines, and arrest. I'm the cop. I go, what's the address? Then I go, follow me. If this bitch is cheating on you, I'm gonna let you go.
1: All right.
0: But if not, I gotta put the cuffs on.
1: Yeah, I would. You know? I would do the same thing.
0: Yeah, because I get that. You know, you maybe get some intel that your girl was living foul, and
1: sure,
0: you want to catch him in the act.
1: Yeah.
0: So you know or you don't know. I might help him out, but she better be cheap.
1: Damn right.
0: Yeah. There you go. So he will be in jail for not a while, but I'm sure he will. I'm sure you break up with the girl anyway, right?
1: Yeah. Oh, yeah. Like, because the fact that you thought she was cheating caused you to get a super speeding arrest. So,
0: yes,
1: you got to break up with her.
0: Hey, in case you didn't feel safe about flying, because every day in the news there's a story about a plane mishap, a passenger, derangement, or just a runway incident. When I say every day, let me throw in the bird strikes. Don't forget the bird strikes. The bird strike just brought down the Southwest airliner.
1: This is from a TSA agent, ladies and gentlemen.
0: Absolutely. Well, the FAA hires 2,000 plus gamers to be air traffic controllers.
1: Huh.
0: They're called hires.
1: WEEI hires.
0: I should have went that way. I like that. I like your turn of the phrase right there.
1: All right.
0: Does that make you feel safe?
1: Yeah.
0: Okay.
1: Yeah, like pro gamers, they have incredible hand-eye coordination.
0: All right, well, enable.
1: Except in a video game, you can die and then come back to life.
0: Yeah, I don't think they understand the severity or the urgency of the task.
1: Oh, loss of life. I get another one.
0: In April 2026, the Federal Aviation Administration, FAA, to you kids, announced a new campaign aimed at hiring the next generation of air traffic controllers, citing an increased focus on skills often synonymous with frequent gaming, as you said, such as increased problem-solving skills and multitasking abilities. That strategy appears to have paid off. Sean Duffy, the U.S. Transportation Secretary, announced the campaign has broken multiple hiring records for the FAA. Now, that doesn't mean the campaign has paid off. You've just got multiple hires. Let's see how they do when they're actually on the job, and let's see if they can, you know, make this work. The secretary also highlighted that this campaign featured the most streamlined hiring process, adding that more than 2,000 best and brightest candidates are in the hiring Dream Pipeline. Remember when your mom and dad used to tell you that you're not going to make anything of yourself playing video games?
1: They did say that a lot.
0: Yeah, yeah. With only about 25% of controllers holding a traditional college degree, this effort is focused on reaching talented young people pursuing alternate career paths, many of whom are

0: addictive in gaming. Feedback from controller exit interviews reinforces this, with several controllers pointing to gaming as an influence on their ability to think quickly, stay focused, and manage complexity. We'll see how it works. I think it's dumb, but I wouldn't, you know, do it anyway. Seven up. When's the last time you bought a 7-Up?
1: I saw the Cherry 7-Up.
0: Cherry 7-Up's good.
1: Yeah, delish. I bought that in the last couple of years, but okay. Not the regular Raw Dog 7-Up.
0: 7-Up, one of the goes' first makeover in more than 15 years, looking to lure you back in, Drew Burks.
1: All right.
0: Make
1: 7-Up yours.
0: It has been a lemon-lime-based beverage, and there have been limited-time flavors along the way, like cranberry, which is actually good. Mixed berry and pomegranate. 7-Up cherry has also, as we said, become a mainstay. But the original has largely remained unchanged until Keurig Dr. Pepper announced this week 7-Up is undergoing its biggest brand evolution in more than 15 years, bringing lime to the forefront instead of lemon.
1: Lime instead of
0: so
1: lemon.
0: I guess lemon right. was at the forefront of the taste.
1: Huh.
0: Now it's going to be lime.
1: I don't know, dude.
0: I'm not a real fan of lime flavored drinks. That's just me.
1: Yeah.
0: I know a lot of people are. I hate Sprite. I detest Sprite. Sprite is one of the few really mainstay sodas that I absolutely do not like whatsoever.
1: Sprite.
0: Yeah, I'm not a fan. I can have it here or there, but I. It's just not my jam, and I'll give you one even first. Mellow Yellow.
1: God, these are great sodas. American institutions. Sprite when you got a hangover, if you can't find ginger ale. So good.
0: The only time I have had Sprite of late is because of Sprite Zero, and that's when we just had to have something to vary up all of the Coke Zero that I drink.
1: I get that.
0: Yeah, but yeah, no. Mellow Yellow, I don't know what Mellow Yellow is for.
1: It's for people who can't handle the Mountain Dew, I think.
0: I'm not a Mountain Dew fan either. I don't like any of the lemon-lime-based drinks. It's not my jam. Indiana student injured and won critically in the Summer League baseball game after the planned collision in inflatable bubble suits.
1: Bubble suits.
0: You know, the big bubble suits.
1: I'm aware.
0: Two student athletes at a high school in Indiana were injured while participating in the fan game between innings at a summer league baseball game. It's a game that hosts games and contests for kids throughout to engage fans. The bubble game, or the bubble suits, is a game where two contestants get into two balloon balls, or however you'd like to say it.
1: Okay.
0: And they run into each other and hit, and whoever's left standing wins it.
1: How'd they get injured?
0: Well, usually people get up after they ran into each other. There's a lot of cheering. But after this happened, they had bounced off of each other, and you could tell something was wrong. The energy out of the stadium was gone. The players started taking knees and praying something seriously happened. So what they're saying is that both teams were carted off of the field, and according to the high school, a senior at the high school and a stand on the football team was critically hurt.
1: Damn.
0: Yeah, now their prayers for strength off the field. Yeah, that's what they don't give you exactly what happened as far as the injury, but maybe, you know, he fell on his neck or something like that. Something went wrong like that.
1: Oh, man.
0: You know, it happens. Haines City officer, second story in a week. Haines City officer used flock cameras to track a strange wife on 717 occasions. Dateline Haines City, Florida. The Haines City police officer has been arrested, thank God, after authorities said they learned he was misusing flock cameras. You got to take these flock cameras down.
1: Flock these cameras.
0: Yeah, flock these cameras to track his estranged wife's location. The Haines City Police Department said Christopher Goodson, he was no good son, 31, was determined to have committed at least two crimes in the misuse of the data stored on the flock database, which is typically used by police to locate wanted criminals, amongst other things. I hope they're deciding to have you have to log in and log out and at any time be able to see what it is you're looking in that flock database.
1: They need to just get rid of all these damn flock cameras.
0: They do. The investigation began after Goodson confessed to a supervisor that he had made several inquiries on the flock camera platform into the location of his estranged wife's vehicle, according to the arrest affidavit. Goodson's confession came after he received a text message saying the Washington Post had been in touch with his wife, and was planning to write a story on his misuse. So he was trying to get ahead of it. Yeah.
1: Yep.
0: He searched her license plate to find where her vehicle was located a total of 280 times in September alone.
1: Damn.
0: Yeah. You're supposed to be. How's he on the street protecting people?
1: I don't know.
0: That is not good. It's almost as if, Drew, and this is on to a different story. Mm-hmm. It's almost as if someone came in and eliminated a lot of the agencies that oversaw the health and the regulatory practices that protect our food. Because Florida company has recalled nearly 30,000 pounds of Argentinian beef under its highest risk level. The recall meats, which was imported by Corte Argentina, included several cuts of raw boneless beef labeled as top sirloin butt. Top sirloin butt, Drew. Eye round, top side cap off, et cetera, et cetera. All were shipped in boxes of varying weight labeled Florgorifico. The shipment, which included a total of 30,000 pounds of raw beef, was not presented to USDA inspectors for a mandatory reinspection before it was sent to distributors and retail outlets in Florida and Texas. So there you go.
1: Gross.
0: Circumventing the FDA. Not good. Not good. In music news, Be Real on Cypress Hill's first original Spanish language album says we wanted to challenge ourselves. You'd be hard pressed to find anyone who thinks Cypress Hill has anything left to prove to its Latin American fans. Yet Dios Bendiga. Did I say that right?
1: Sure.
0: Dios Bendiga finds them taking one of the boldest risks in their career, a testament to the band's creative ambition. I don't know about all that. The genre of Latino hip hop has grown and the talent out there is so phenomenal. Be Real says we're looking at it like, okay, where can we fit in there? So we got that going on.
1: I have a clean track from that called Campeones.
0: Ooh.
1: Stand by.
2: Están escuchando Radio 420 con Cypress Hill.

0: cool.
1: Yeah, not bad at all. Dwayne Johnson, this is not going to be cool.
0: Huh?
1: Teases a music career inspired by old school soul with a tinge of country.
0: Wait, Dwayne, like the Rock Johnson?
1: The Rock's. Smell what the Rock is cooking.
0: You've done enough, bro. You've done it all, bro.
1: What is the Rock's biggest legacy?
0: Wrestler.
1: Does anybody remember him as a wrestler anymore?
0: People's eyebrow. No, probably an action movie guy.
1: But okay, so what? Okay, the definitive Rock movie is what?
0: What is the definitive?
1: I mean, I know it's not Land of the Lost. He was in that, wasn't he?
0: The Rock. It is. If you meant the 1996 action classic The Rock, directed by Michael Bay. No, I did not. With
1: the Rock. That's a bad sign.
0: His real name is Dwayne Johnson. All right, here we go. The definitive movie starring The Rock is Fast Five, where he debuted as Luke Hobbs.
1: But that's not even a starring vehicle for him.
0: I don't know. Moana, Pain and Gain. I don't know. He was in a good one that I saw.
1: Pain and Gain was actually good. But
0: with John Bernthal, where The Rock owns a semi-truck company, and his son gets a package delivered that's got drugs, so he goes to prison.
1: Right.
0: So they want The Rock to work undercover.
1: His big, giant, bald ass.
0: Saying out loud makes it sound really stupid. They want him to work undercover with the cartel.
1: I can't believe I'm saying this.
0: I'm just going to shut up.
1: But that's what I'm saying. He doesn't really have a movie over. All right? It's just...
0: Doesn't he have The Mummy? Didn't he do that? Wasn't he in The Mummy or The Mummy 2? Mummy Returns.
1: Mummy Returns.
0: Yeah. Jumanji, Open World.
1: That's a sequel to a movie he didn't start. It's not even his franchise.
0: Did you know that he has epididymitis, an inflammation of the tube at the back of the testicle?
1: No.
0: Thought he had testicular cancer in June.
1: Oh. Huh. The Kevin Hart joint was kind of funny. Was that Get Hard?
0: I don't know.
1: Well, there you go. That's The Rock's legacy.
0: All right.
1: You just answered that question, and that's the Mo Better.
0: Thank you, Maurice.
1: You're welcome, dude.
0: Hello there. It is Mo Better News. How may we help you today?
2: Oh, hey, it's Jared. How are you?
0: Hey, Jared. What's up, man? Good to hear from you, bro.
2: Good. So I was getting in the car. You were talking about drinks earlier, and my wife tried that Sprite plus tea that just recently came out. She
0: dude.
2: Thought it was okay.
0: So booty. I had one of those. I was coming home from playing golf. And I remember I got to-go food. And sometimes when I get, food, I want a soda with it. So I got that Sprite plus tea. That is one of the grossest beverages I've ever had. What did your wife think?
2: She thought it was okay. Hey, can I just say something before I let you go?
0: Okay.
2: Yeah, the movie Snitch. That's the one with The Rock and John Weber. The movie is called Snitch.
0: Okay. I've never seen that one, but I'll take your word for it.
2: All right, thanks, guys.
0: Thanks, Jared. Thanks.
1: So is it Sprite plus iced tea like an Arnold Palmer?
0: Yeah, it's gross. It's really gross.
1: That's funny.
0: It is absolutely disgusting. Just...
1: Well, I don't know why anybody would think Sprite and iced tea would be good anyway.
0: Yeah, me either. Like, who got the idea to do that, A, and B, why in the hell did I get one? Like, I think I had never seen it before, and I'm like, huh, that looks like it could be interesting. Well, it was interesting.
1: Well, you have to try. I admire the adventurous spirit.
0: Remember the Sprite remix that Grant Hill used to do the ads for? It was like a fruit punch Sprite?
1: Yeah.
0: Ugh. Hello, who are you?
3: Patrick.
0: What up, Pat?
3: Just when you were talking about The Rock, it might not be as like definitive role, but he's in the movie Be Cool, which is the sequel to Get Shorty. And he plays like a very flamboyant kind of gayish actor. He's fantastic in that.
1: He was good in that.
0: I think that made Mo get hard, which is why he thought it was called Get Hard.
1: No, there's another movie called Get Hard.
0: Mo saw the gay version of The Rock in that movie, and he got hard. Thank you, sir.
1: He was like, whatever.
0: I never saw Get Shorty.
1: Get Shorty is so effing good.
0: Yeah,
1: man.
0: I have no reason.
1: It's Tarantino shorn of all of Tarantino's excesses. It's really good. That always threatened to topple his films over.
0: Which toppled the hell out of Once Upon a Time in Hollywood.
1: There you go.
0: It's a crap film. Hello, who are you? Hello? Interesting. Okay. When we come back, can we please have a little fantasy football talk? Can't some dudes out there who play fantasy football and are psyched about the draft coming up, can't we talk some fantasy football?
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0: It is Drew Garabo Live. We are hearing reports that the veterans exit off the Howard Franklin Bridge northbound is undergoing some sort of recalibration, shifting, whatever, and is creating an awful mess. I did just check my Waze traffic app, and it did tell me to go the other way home and to avoid. Okay, Maurice told me first.
1: No.
0: Oh, don't tell people.
1: Yeah, tell them at 7:30.
0: Everything's fine. Take the Howard Franklin Bridge. It's actually only a 3-minute difference right now.
2: Oh, is that it?
0: Yeah.
2: Ah, damn it. All right.
0: 38 minutes if I take the back way, 41 minutes if I take the bridge.
2: All right.
0: Sitting on that bridge after work, even if you don't work a real job like us, it sucks. 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There was something else that happened today in history besides the Robin Williams thing. Andrew Carnegie, Alcatraz, Beatles' Hard Day's Night, Peter Cushing died, Empire Strikes Back, we talked about earlier, Kiss got a star. Oh, yeah, Jason Priestley's accident. You remember that?
2: Yes. That was bad. It mangled him up, didn't it?
0: Dude, 180 miles per hour slammed his race car into a retaining wall during practice for the Indy Racing Infinity Pro Series at the Kentucky Speedway, broke both of his feet, suffered a spinal fracture and a head injury, did not die. He says that he was dead for several seconds at the hospital, but he said, quote, "As far as I know, there are no white lights. I was there where you're supposed to see them, and I didn't." Interesting.
2: Maybe you're not going where you think you're going.
0: Bro. I mean, maybe that's it. Maybe you're in purgatory, homie.
2: Exactly.
0: Don't be, you know, dashing the rest of our afterlife dreams exactly. Just because you didn't see Jack Crap. 800-771-1025. I would love to launch a fantasy football discussion if and only if anyone's interested in talking about fantasy football. The Vikings, in a move that wasn't really surprising, I'm sure even a Viking guy, a regular caller to this radio station, Kyler Murray will be the starting quarterback for the Minnesota Vikings. This is not good news for J.J. McCarthy, the number 10 pick of the 2024 draft, because, man, it's so interesting how, and the same thing might happen with Fernando Mendoza from Miami, who went to the Raiders. You come out of college, you're like the number one pick, and then you have like a season where you stink it up because you're a rookie, and then you never play football again. Like, that's why I think these college athletes, I have no problem whatsoever with them getting all the money they can out of these NILs, because there is no guarantee that they're going to do anything in the pros. What a man. I know. Like, let's not shed any tears for professional athletes, but imagine you got to fight for your job every season. You can get traded at any time. you could just be sitting there at home thinking how much you love Denver or Dallas or whatever market you're in, and then out of nowhere, call or text from your agent, and he says, hey, how do you feel about Las Vegas? Like, oh, for a vacation? No, that's your new team now. Insane that that's their life. But again, shed no tears for it. Right. They make a lot of money.
2: Because the beauty is that if you really love Denver and they're trading you to Vegas, you can still have a house in Denver.
0: That is absolutely
2: no problem.
0: These guys can have multiple houses
2: and a lot of time in the off season to be there.
0: That is true. For us in radio, I mean, they can fire you at any time.
2: Yeah.
0: Like this, the story of the dude, the cancer dude fired from radio. This is a crappy story. Hello there, Drew Graba Live. How may we help you?
3: Hey, Drew, I don't know if you've seen it, but I think the Raiders announced Mendoza will start, at least in the preseason.
0: Let me see. Starting. Well, I can imagine they'd want to get a look at him in the preseason.
2: Right, you'd have to.
0: But I think Kirko Chains, I think, is going to start week one. But let me just check. Starting QB for Raiders. Boop, boop, boop, boop, boop. Yeah, Kirk Cousins is going to start on the regular season. But that will start Fernando Mendoza in the preseason opener. So, you'll get a good look at the kid. He'll get plenty of reps. But Kirk will start week one. He'll look real good. Week two, he'll look okay. And then he's going to become Kirk Cousins again, either get injured or throw 8 interceptions. And, he seems like such a nice guy. All right, so here's the cancer dude in radio. Legendary Bay Area, not this Bay, but the one out west. Legendary Bay Area sports broadcaster Greg Papa was laid off by KNBR from his midday show, I think last week. The firing occurred just weeks after he returned home from a 78-day hospital stay and a hard-fought battle with leukemia. He is a fellow bone marrow transplant recipient like me. Suffered severe post-transplant issues, like me, but he got pneumonia and collapsed lungs. Returned home in July of 26, announced he was cancer-free, though he still requires supplemental oxygen, and they canned him and his co-host, Greg Silver, from the Papa and Silver Show. Radio can be such a cruel beast. Yeah. But
2: what if you're on the chopping block before the diagnoses? One could look at it and say, and I don't know enough about it, but one could look at it and say they waited till he got out of the hospital to do it.
0: Yeah.
2: But, I mean, if you can't afford to keep him on, if the format is changing or if the layout is changing, I mean, you can't just keep him on.
0: No.
2: And pay him for him not doing anything.
0: You could give him free Cobra. You know what I mean?
2: Sure.
0: Might not, but like that Cobra is mad crazy expensive. Yeah. It's probably cheaper to go out and get on your own. You know what I mean?
2: Right. No, absolutely. But again, you got to say that, getting let go at a very inopportune time and being maybe sick is not exclusive to radio.
0: No.
2: It was just more high profile, so it reads better. But when you're on the chopping block, you're on the chopping block.
0: It happens every friggin' day. And again, it shouldn't make you immune from getting terminated just because you had cancer.
2: Right.
0: But damn, dude, to spend 78 days. I can't imagine 78 days in the hospital. I lost my mind after 12.
2: You're right.
0: I mean, and 12 days versus 78 might not seem like that much time. When you're in the hospital, 12 days feels like a long-ass time. Yeah. 3 separate times, too. And like by the third one, I'm going, okay, let's never spend the night in the hospital ever again. And at this point, knock on wood, I have not had to spend a night in the hospital since. I think that's true. 800-771-1025 is our number. There is a theory. This is a crazy, crazy theory that tomorrow the Earth will lose gravity for 7 seconds. A terrifying theory claims that the world will suddenly lose gravity for a handful of seconds tomorrow, which is Wednesday, by the way, Maurice, sending all life into a panic as billions float off the ground.
4: Oh, I wish I had that kind of free-floating space in my head to believe or entertain such nonsense.
0: The wild conspiracy, which has been widely shared online since December, alleges that NASA secretly detected the gravitational waves of two black holes. Let's not talk about Venus and Serena Williams here, okay? Two black holes, which collided millions of years ago, heading towards Earth like a killer beam of energy. Those waves would be so powerful that they would cancel out the force that holds all life from simply floating off the planet for exactly 7.3 seconds at 10:33 a.m. tomorrow.
4: I'll be looking forward to it.
0: So while you're listening to the after show with Johnny B tomorrow at exactly 10:33, don't be surprised if you're watching the YouTube and you see Johnny B start to float. And as you're watching that, as you're watching, the days of punching down on Johnny B are over. Don't you listen
1: to this radio
0: station.
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1: I can't tell a joke.
0: The days of punching down on Johnny B. R.O.
4: Oh, you lobbed that one to me, Drew. You lobbed it.
0: Knowledge of the world-changing catastrophe was allegedly kept hidden in a classified NASA document called Project Anchor. Like 7 seconds of no gravity. Would cars float off the road?
4: There's no gravity. There's no gravity.
0: Dude.
4: I mean, spaceships float.
0: Please let this happen.
4: It's not going to happen.
0: Oh, come on. Oh, it says expected casualties, 40 to 60 million. What will happen? Between 1 and 2 seconds, everything not secured will rise. People, vehicles, and animals. 3-4 seconds, objects will continue to rise to 15 to 20 meters. 5 to 6 seconds, panic and chaos will ensue. 7 seconds, gravity returns and everything falls. Oh, I hope this happens. Hello, who are you?
5: Hey, Drew, this is Zach.
0: Hey, what's up, man?
5: Hey, man. So this anti-gravity effect, is that 10:33 a.m. Eastern time tomorrow?
0: Yes, sir. Yep.
5: It is. All right. Perfect, man. I just need to set my alarm. Appreciate you.
0: No problem whatsoever. You should be awake already. But you know, just in case, you'll be floating. You'll be floating. Oh, man. This is on the level of, like, Y2K.
4: Exactly.
0: Which I did buy into the
4: Y2K. Well, you know, that was more feasible, you know, computers going haywire, you know, because of a glitch in the system. I mean, that happens daily, you know.
0: That's true. On the fantasy football tip, if you are in a keeper league and you have Puka Nacua, Adam Schefter is reporting that Puka may be suspended to start the season. I think some dude called about this yesterday.
6: Coming in terms of potential discipline for some key players that we haven't really heard about yet. Do you have any updates on that, and how impactful will that be for a couple of teams?
7: Right now, there are some things going on behind closed doors that we don't have full access to that are going to have a significant impact on this season, depending on how these conversations go. And what I'm talking about is the potential discipline for a handful of players that we believe will be handed down, whatever it is, by the start of the regular season. James Pierce had a disturbing domestic situation during the offseason in which he is going to be suspended.
0: Ooh.
7: He's going to be suspended.
0: Okay.
7: The question is, how long? Is it 6 games?
0: Oh, no.
7: Is it longer?
0: Oh.
7: 8 games? 10 games? Mm. What is it going to be? A season? Don't know how that's going to come down. But James Pierce, I believe, is going to be suspended here.
0: What about Puka?
7: And it's not just James Pierce.
0: Oh.
7: Cases that I believe are now being reviewed.
0: Puka.
7: Include that of the Rams wide receiver, Puka Nacua, who could potentially face discipline.
0: By the way, I want to give a quick shout out. I learned from Leo Schofield after he was released from prison. He's a subject of a phenomenal podcast called Bone Valley, all about how Leo was wrongfully accused and convicted of murdering his wife back in the 80s in Lakeland, Florida, actually Bartow. He didn't do it. Somebody else confessed to it. There was that dude's blood, the guy who confessed, all over the vehicle, yet for some bizarre reason, there was a miscarriage of justice, and Leo spent decades behind bars for a crime he did not commit. He was released, listens to the show. Leo, what's up? I learned then how popular we are behind bars. So I want to thank Christopher Rahim in Mayo Correctional Institution. He sent me a copy of a letter. It's never just a short, like, hey, how you doing? He sent me a copy of an appeal. His petition for rehearing was denied. That's got to be the lousiest.
4: Yeah.
0: I mean, he took the time to handwrite a letter to President Trump and the White House staff. I can't imagine what it's like behind bars. But you guys in there, don't lose hope. You know, Leo got out, and he's out there making a better life for himself.
4: Yeah, the ones that are belong in there, you lose hope.
0: Oh, yes.
4: don't tell them all not to lose true. Hope.
0: Thank you. If you did anything to a child,
4: yes.
0: Whether that is kidnapping or abduction,
4: a woman or
0: touching children, if you touch kids, then you can lose hope. But if you're just in there for some little larceny, who doesn't larcen? Then please don't lose hope. There is something waiting for you on the other side. There's something from the radio station I felt like I needed to promote. We've got the golf tournament that we haven't announced yet. We've got, no, I think we're good. I don't think there is. The show this Friday that Everett put me on. Stand by. Everett's hustle is amazing to me. And he asked me if I would do a gig for him Friday night at a brand new spot in Brandon, Florida. It is called Craft Tales Speakeasy. That's August 29th. This Friday, LeBrandi's Bar and Grill, LIBRANDIS, comedy night at LeBrandi's Bar and Grill on Brandon Boulevard in Brandon, Florida. Free show to attend featuring Joe Murray. Tell me if you know any of these people, Maurice. Joe Murray.
4: No.
0: Zach Stein.
4: No.
0: DC813.
4: Nope.
0: Davis Sutton.
4: Nope.
0: Josh Feebles.
4: Mm-mm.
0: Everett Anthony.
4: Mm-mm.
0: You do too. And me, Drew Garabo.
4: I know you.
0: Great food, cold drinks, big laughs. So come on out. Should be a fun night. And thanks to Everett for putting me on that gig. We're almost out of here. 800-771-1025. I did find it a little bit distasteful that on the Channel 8 website, they have an article, who is the Pinellas deputy that kidnapped and killed a mom of two?
4: Right.
0: How about who is the mom of two that got murdered? How about what she was all about instead of telling us all about this guy's illustrious career, awarded the Pace Setter Award for saving the life of a 24-year-old from jumping off. None of that crap matters.
4: No.
0: His legacy is always going to be a scumbag who killed a mom. So then why not focus on the mom? A point of insight for you. You know, you never know who's in the car next to you, and like we get a little pissed off, you want to flip somebody off. Four violent cartel members arrested in Tampa. So just know that, like,
4: right.
0: You see somebody in the next car, you have no idea who that person is.
4: Don't.
0: And they unsealed an indictment charging Edgar Alejandro Lopez Velasco, Noe Diaz Jimenez, Leobardo Gaciola Lopez, a.k.a. Bado, and Jose Miguel Alvarado Morales. Bado. I mean, that's not a very original nickname, but one of them's a fentanyl trafficker with a lab in Mexico, a broker of narcotics and weapons deal with the cartel. So just take that extra second to think to yourself, who is this person that I might be flipping off? And don't do it.
4: Right.
0: Because it might be a violent cartel member who has nothing to freaking lose.
4: And the cartel don't play.
0: No, they don't. Not worth it. All right. Thank you, Maurice.
4: Thank you, Drew.
0: Thanks a lot for listening to the program today. A special shout out to Sarah with no H for her open and candid conversation earlier. She did join up in the YouTube chat. So I think that's awesome. Thanks to everybody in there for being super nice to her. Very, very cool of you guys. And thanks a lot for chatting along in the YouTube channel. Appreciate you guys very much. Have a great night. Stick around for the replay of this morning's Mike Calta Show. Then catch the real thing live and in person tomorrow morning at 6. Johnny B after that at 10. JP after that at 11. Senning Show at 1. John's Joints at 3. And then we will be right back here. I will be right back here while Maurice does electrical work tomorrow at 4 o'clock for Jacob's Jukebox Jeopardy. Thanks a lot for listening. Have a great night. God bless America. Bye-bye. And take care.
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0: Hey, it's JP. It's Tuesday morning. 1025 The Bone, Real Raw Radio, 800-771-1025. Tis the phone number, and if you want to watch it, you can do that. You can simply just go over to YouTube, put in 1025 The Bone, and the YouTube channel pops up. And there we are. How's everybody doing this morning? What's up, Monifa? What is going on, Deals?
1: What up, what up?
2: JP.
0: Let's see the Monifa outfit check for the YouTube people.
2: What do we got?
0: Okay.
1: USA. USA.
0: I saw that the email that JoJo sent out yesterday about kids that are graduating from USF, and it's basically like donating suits. What is it? Where is it? I got to find it from yesterday.
2: It's suitable. I wonder where she got that information.
0: I guess that's from you.
2: It is.
0: I'm assuming. I thought that was a pretty good idea.
2: I love it. I was at Alumni Academy.
0: Alumni Academy?
2: Yeah.
0: Are they teaching you how to be alumni?
2: I mean, they're teaching us, and we are alumni.
0: Right.
2: That's what I did. Remember the last weekend when I was all just obsessed with, USF weekend? That's what that is every year. But one of the things they covered this really cool veterans thing. That's a whole other thing, which I really liked. And then they also covered suitable,
0: okay.
2: And where you can donate your gently used professional attire for the students that are getting ready to go out into the job market, and they need the clothes they might not be able to afford. So they can go shopping, quote unquote, in the little suitable area and have some clothes and have some confidence and get into that job market.
0: That's a pretty good idea.
2: Really is. Would you donate? Yeah. Well, you don't have anything professional.
0: Yes, I do.
2: What do you have? What do you have? A tie that's been tied since 1985?
0: I have suits that don't fit me anymore. I got too fat for.
2: I wanted to say why so bad, but
0: why do I have suits? Weddings and stuff.
2: No, I was going to say why don't they fit you anymore?
0: Because I'm tough.
3: She's trying to beat you to it.
0: Because I'm not a fat Chinese baby John.
2: No, you are not.
0: But I'm not at the.
3: Was it one of those things where you like walk by the mirror or whatever? You're like, damn. Like,
0: no, I'll be honest with you. I'll be completely honest with you. When I'm naked in the mirror, I don't look bad.
2: Are you looking? How long do you pause and look at yourself naked in the mirror?
0: Not that long.
3: You look worse with clothes, is what you're about to tell me.
0: And I'll tell you why. I will tell you why. Because where men's waistlines lie, it's underneath the love handles, and you get, like, if you have a little bit of weight on you, now you got love handles, you got a little bit of a fupa, right? But women's, like, especially leggings and stuff, they come up higher than the belly button. So it hides all that
2: stuff.
0: That's
2: not true. Well, I mean, it is true. There's high waist and low waisted. I call the high waisted cheating, because the girl that you see that has all that and she looks all good, she just, it's just sucking it all. It's like a girdle.
0: I understand that.
2: I purposely wear low riders because you can't hide that. You can't cheat with that.
0: Because you can. Right? So there is nothing hiding that for men. Now, I'm working on it currently, but it's at 54, it's taking longer than it has in the past. And I should be working harder at it.
2: Well, you said you've had shoulder issues and...
0: Well, I've had a million different
2: issues. Your body's breaking
0: down. Right now, my issue is sugar. I'm craving sugar like crazy, and I have no idea why. I never, ever used to be like this.
2: I know, but what you can do, and you're not going to like, I don't even know. You know what? I'm not even.
0: What? Just say it. I'm listening.
2: Your body craves things for certain reasons, and if you never do, it's your body's needing something or wanting something.
0: Right.
2: But you can do sweets without all the horrible, like, do sugar-free stuff. Like, I eat sugar-free chocolate pudding, and I think it tastes the exact same.
0: Right.
2: And it'll just be in little cups.
0: You're wrong.
2: No, it's not. I know I'm not.
0: You're wrong.
2: You can do sugar-free gummy bears. Like, you can do certain things that you can satisfy your sweet tooth and not completely derail yourself.
0: I understand that. But for whatever reason, it's not doing the job. I have that stuff. We have sugar-free Jell-O in the house.
2: That's
0: we have sugar-free pudding in the house. But it's not satiating. I don't know why. I should probably go to, have it checked out.
2: Yeah, are you diabetes now?
0: No, I'm not diabetic. Thank God. That's the last thing I need to be dealing with.
2: You got the diabetes.
0: Then I'll be a complete psychopath.
2: I could never...
0: I'm on what?
2: Take a needle and poke myself. Like, you know,
0: I take a needle all the time. I use peptides. And I take my... whatchamacallit?
2: And you shoot your...
0: testosterone.
2: You needle your own self. Like, you push it in. I can't.
0: Yeah.
2: I can't. I don't mind getting it done. Do it all day long. Do it all the time. No problem. I just don't have to look at it and just do your thing. But I can't myself.
3: Do you burn the stuff on the spoon first, JP?
2: No.
3: Is tether off.
2: That's called freebasing, right?
0: No, that's not called freebasing. Freebasing, freebasing is smoking cocaine, which I guess was just crack before it was called crack.
2: Oh.
0: Yeah, people used to, like, they used to smoke cocaine. And then all of a sudden it became in it came in rock form, and then all of a sudden it became crack, and that's when you got some of the best hip hop known to man.
2: That's
0: during the crack epidemic.
2: That's rock, da-na-na. Sugar,
0: bass.
2: Yeah, bass. Rock, bass.
0: Bass. Who was that? Oh God.
2: White Lines.
0: Is that Kool Moe Dee?
2: No.
0: Who did White Lines?
2: No, I don't know, but it's not Kool Moe Dee. Going through, so there was a whole song about cocaine, and everybody's like, "Yeah, let's dance, let's get on the dance floor, cocaine."
0: Grandmaster Melly Mel, that's who it was.
2: I feel like I know that name.
0: Associated with Grandmaster Flash and the Furious Five.
3: Yeah.
0: White Lines.
2: Yeah.
0: Flowing through your mind.
2: Oh, you're having fun, baby.
0: Baby.
2: You don't remember that song, Gareth?
3: No.
2: Come on.
0: No, that's before him. That's 1983.
2: Oh, stand by. Let me see if I can get... Can you play it on the radio? I mean, like...
0: Yeah,
3: we can.
2: No, I guess there's no...
0: In the early days of hip-hop, there really wasn't too much foul language. Okay. Boy, has that shifted.
2: Here it is. Hold on.
0: But in the early days, you didn't hear a lot of that.
2: That's not it. That's a different song. Here we go.
3: Like, what the hell was it?
2: Get higher, baby. That's right.
0: Mm-hmm.
2: That's right. They're literally telling you to get high on cocaine. Why aren't we okay with this?
0: Make it louder.

0: you see the show starting this way.
1: I don't even know how we got here.
0: It was a complete mood change. I'm walking in the studio. I'm like, can't keep my eyes open. Now I have a smile from ear to ear on my face.
1: Get higher, baby. Why are we?
2: Get higher, baby. And don't ever
1: come down. Free bass. They just scream free bass, and everybody's okay with it.
0: And this song was everywhere.
1: Bang, bang, bang, bang. This is the cool part. Yeah.
0: There's a reason why Grandmaster Flash is in the Rock and Roll Hall.
1: How do we go?
2: I feel like this should be in a movie, and it's like a montage of like the drug dealers getting their stuff ready, cooking it up, cutting it, selling it to the person freebasing.
0: It may very well be.
2: This is awesome.
1: We went from you gaining a little weight to cocaine.
2: Yeah.
1: I don't even know.
2: That'll stop
0: and
2: it.
0: The fact that it came from you.
2: That's true.
0: Hysterical.
1: I don't like it. I just remember, believe it or not, a shocker here. My mom having huge parties. And of course, our bedrooms were upstairs and the party was downstairs in the living room. And this song was just playing, like just at the top of everything. We could hear it like it was in our room. It was.
2: While she was freebasing?
1: I don't know what was going on down there.
0: White Lines was in Anchorman 2.
2: Oh, nice.
0: A movie called 25th Hour.
2: Okay.
0: Gross Point Blank with John Cusack. I Want to Dance with Somebody, which would be
1: Whitney Houston.
0: Yeah. I don't smoke crack. Crack is cheap. I have too much money to ever smoke crack. Crack is whack. And Cocaine Bear.
1: Of course it was. It better have been in Cocaine Bear.
0: How very apropos. Mm-hmm. So yeah, back to me being fat.
2: Some cocaine.
0: Dude.
1: Get higher, JP.
2: Yeah, that'll stop it. That'll curb the appetite.
0: that'll definitely curb the appetite, all right? I am just not willing to go down that road. You know, somebody offered me those Zins. You know those? Right? And I'm just like, because I used to smoke. I haven't smoked in 25 years, but I used to smoke. I am so petrified. Other than caffeine, I am currently not addicted to anything. Right? The idea of putting one of those Zins in my mouth and becoming addicted again to anything scares the piss out of me.
1: Yeah.
0: Scares the hell out of me.
2: So you have an addictive personality?
0: You know what? It's funny. I just talked about that with my shrink the other day. Because I don't really... Listen, I've had a prescription for Xanax for like 20-something years. I've never taken it off of prescription. Do you know what I'm saying? I've never once taken it to get high. I've never ever, right? I mine are 0.5s when I need it. If I'm having like a lot of anxiety or panic, I break it in half. So I'm only taking, you know what I'm saying? I'm only taking half of it. And then when things are good, I can go a month, 2 months without ever touching it. So I'm not addicted to it.
1: But is it addictive? Does it have an addiction?
0: Yes.
1: Oh.
0: But there's only two things that can kill you. When you try to come off of it, if you come off it the wrong way, alcohol and benzos, and Xanax is benzodiazepine.
1: People take, and you say that, and people take, drink alcohol and take benzos, like they do both.
0: That's why I have a lot of dead friends.
1: Wow. That's crazy. Purely suggested by one Mo. He says that this. Oh, no. No.
0: Oh, no. Nope. Oh, I remember this.
1: Duran.
0: Yeah.

0: Like, I... No. Well,
1: why would
2: yeah,
1: you
2: I
1: take,
2: like the other one.
0: I why like
1: White
0: you,
1: Lines.
0: No, no. The other
1: why
0: one
1: would you
0: so
1: take
0: much.
1: Musical advice from Mo?
0: Yeah. My bad. My bad. I love you, Mo. Big fat N-O. No.
1: It's actually not that bad.
0: It's,
1: but it's
0: not that
1: as,
0: good.
1: It's not as good as the OG. Freeze! Run!
0: It's going to be in your head now. It's going to go on a playlist of yours.
1: Right. Bass.
0: It did. It's like the 70s or something. So you maybe early 80s. You weren't even thought
1: 83.
0: About. 83. Oh, 83? Really?
1: 1983.
0: Damn.
1: And it's White Lines, and in parentheses, don't do it.
0: Yeah. We're just going to tell you how up your nose, all of that, but... They covered their own asses by saying, don't do it.
1: Right. In parentheses, don't do it. How do we get this thing on the radio? Nobody's going to play it on the radio. How do we get this thing on the radio? The radio stations won't even touch it. I got an idea. What if we just write, don't do it, next to it in parentheses? Then they'll touch it. Oh, okay. It's a positive song. Let's play it.
0: Also, we're going to throw in some ring, ding, ding, ding, ding, ding.
1: You know, it's so
0: like
1: funny.
0: That.
1: It's so funny. There are songs that people, the way it plays, it's like, okay, Born in the USA. Right?
0: Yeah.
1: Born in the USA is an anti-America song.
0: Yeah, Don hated
1: right?
0: it. Hated
1: it's
0: it.
1: Anti.
0: It really is.
1: Right?
0: Yeah.
1: But nobody looks at it that way. So yeah. You've had politicians using Born in the USA in the background. I'm like, you're too dumb to vote for.
0: Yeah.
1: You
0: yeah.
1: know what? Like, you don't yeah. even know. And most of, like, Spirit of Radio from Rush. I love that song. It took me forever to realize, hey, wait a minute. They don't really like the radio business.
0: But I think it appeals to, like, people who don't, who just are listening to it casually or who
1: right.
0: aren't music people, whatever. They're the ones who are...
1: Listen, I I'm guilty too. There are plenty of songs that I, you know, you think you know the lyrics until you try to sing along and realize you only know the hook.
0: Yeah.
1: So you don't really know what they're saying, but the music, the actual yeah. music is what got you.
0: Yeah. And we were just, was I just talking about... Oh, and that was the Eakin, and I love, I don't know who sings it, or that it was in a remix, redo, remake, whatever. I had no idea, but that song that Gareth and I were talking about, Eakin and I did a whole social media post about it. You know, I didn't know anything. I don't care. I just liked the beat. I barely liked the words because I don't want to get married. And he's like, change your last. I don't care about all of that. I just liked the song.
1: Right.
0: You know, it's easy
1: it's
0: to do.
1: It's the music that got you.
0: Yeah.
1: It's the music that made your booty move.
0: It does make my booty move.
2: Yeah, when was the last thing the time that was moving? Like, did you go to a bar and shake that thing?
0: I know. You know what's funny? You should say that. Because just this past weekend...
1: We have so many of those moments. It's funny you should say that.
0: I mean, it's something I would never bring. But now that you say that, I was just thinking, when was the last time I love to dance.
2: Yeah.
0: When was the last time I solely went out? Like, not, you know, you hear a song, you kind of move a little bit. Like, going yeah. out to get on a dance floor to dance. When was maybe Carmen's wedding? Like, literally.
2: Damn, that's far.
1: Right, but you weren't there for that purpose.
0: You're
1: no.
0: right, you're
1: there
0: right.
1: for the bride.
0: You're right. You're right.
1: You weren't there because you danced while you were there, obviously. But what Diz is talking to you about, and Diz, stop me if I'm wrong, is when's the last time you left your house?
2: Yes.
1: For the purpose of shaking that ass?
0: Sincere.
2: I've invited her twice, and she's like, it's game night. We're playing Dungeons and Dragons, whatever it was.
1: Dungeons and Dragons.
2: We're staying home tonight.
1: You better not tell me you played Dungeons and Dragons.
2: No, they were doing something. Yeah, okay. Wasn't it the game night you what? Girls were having? You're
0: when?
2: Like, we're staying in because we're going to go to Thunder Bay. And then you're like, oh, no, me and
0: probably.
2: My girls are staying in.
0: Yeah, probably. I don't. Listen, but Thunder Bay is karaoke. I'm talking like.
2: Oh, no, they dance there.
0: Do they?
2: Yes. Yes. In between karaoke songs, he plays music.
0: I want to. Thunder Bay. Okay. And maybe it's just in my head that I'm building it up. I feel like it's like the utopia. Like, it's got karaoke, it's got dance, it's got booze, it's got everything I would possibly want. Does it have cute boys?
2: I don't have a, like, hole in the walls. That's a hole in the wall bar that I love.
0: I love,
2: love it.
0: The hole in the walls are the best ones. They try yeah. harder, you know? It's like.
1: But usually they're like old man bars by day. And
2: yes.
1: then the underage kids come in by night.
0: Well, we're not.
1: There's a place like that at the end of my block. It's been redone and now it's like restaurant-y. They put pavers outside. It's on the docks kind of thing. But back when I first moved in there, this was textbook old man bar by day. Mm-hmm. I mean, with like Labrador retrievers laying on the floor.
0: Aww.
1: And no food, no nothing. And these
0: yeah.
1: people just getting tanked all day long. Then they leave.
0: Yeah.
1: Then it get younger at night and the cocaine would just go.
0: Oh.

0: you see another stall with like 6 feet in it.
1: So you know? You know what's funny? I wonder how many times that's happened, and I just don't pay attention to the fact that they're 6 feet.
0: Especially with girls, because you guys always pee together.
1: That is true. That is true.
0: You know what I'm saying?
1: Oh, my God. I've been in a stall with, like, two other girls, one of the handicapped ones or whatever. Do people think we're doing cocaine in there?
2: Yes, absolutely.
1: Oh, my God. 1,000%. Yeah. We can never do that again. We can never do that again. Literally,
0: why do girls pee together?
1: I'm not going alone.
2: Why?
0: Why not?
1: That's weird.
2: What do you mean that's weird?
0: What do you do at home? What do you do at work?
1: Go by myself.
0: Exactly. Why, when girls are out or at parties,
1: I don't know,
0: do they go pee together? Tell me the psychology. I'm not knocking it. I would just love to understand the psychology of it.
1: Well, first of all, I just think it's inherent. Like, I just think that's what we do. But also, if I had to put reasons to it, I think, one, safety reasons. You know, who knows what'll happen to us and someone grabs us or attacks us or whatever. But two, a lot of deals go down. Gossiping happens. Like, if I have something to talk about, like if someone at the table, hey, you got to go to the bathroom? Okay, yeah, let's go. And then we get it all out, we vent, and then we come back and we're good. So you,
0: really?
1: You should probably like that we're in there, because there's so much, like I said, deals going down. Hey, you want to do this?
0: What do you mean deals going down?
2: Oh. Cocaine deals. I get it.
1: No,
2: I
1: was going to say,
0: are you selling pills now?
1: No.
0: What are you doing on the side?
2: You get a bump.
1: No.
2: I get it.
1: No.
0: Right.
1: Bump, it's like when you bump, meet someone.
0: White and lines.
1: That's, none of that's happening. Nope. Well, if it is, I don't know about it because I don't pay attention.
0: You've never even seen any, like, not, I'm not talking about when you were a kid and your mother was like smoking pot in the house with her friends. You've never even seen anybody doing drugs, have you?
1: No. The closest I've come to it is a vial of,
0: really?
1: Cocaine in my mom's bedroom. Yeah.
0: Really?
1: Yeah, other than that, I've never, but I didn't see her do it.
2: Well, when JP gets here, we'll fix that.
0: Did you know what it was?
1: Yeah, because I was, what, 20, okay. 19, 20 or whatever. I absolutely, it's a little, yeah. There's no, I mean, can't imagine what else it would be.
2: But she was like spelling salts.
0: Right.
1: But no, I didn't see her do it. I don't think I've ever seen anyone. And you know what?
0: What?
1: What if I did? And that's what I'm blocking out with that song.
2: You did cocaine with your mom?
1: And maybe that's why I get all lightheaded. No.
2: Oh.
0: Yeah, but you get messed up by the wall from Pink Floyd, right? Yeah. Another brick in the wall? Okay, but here's the deal. That's not about drugs.
1: No, but I'm saying, what if that was what if that just happened to be on? And I'm witnessing something like that. And I was, my little baby brain didn't know what to do with it.
0: So you blocked it all out?
1: Maybe. I don't know. That's probably the one thing I'd believe more than any other suggestion that
0: I tell you what, if you ever wanted to see your mother go completely off the rails, you should have taken that vial of coke.
1: Oh, yeah?
0: She'd have ripped that room apart like a crackhead.
1: Well, you want to know what's funny? It's awful at the same time. So her boyfriend, who was on and off for like 8 years or whatever, her boyfriend was with me when we saw it in her room, and he told me it was his. He's like, and I go, and I yelled at him. I'm like, what are you doing? Like, I lost my crap on him. And he was like, I'm so sorry, you're right, blah, blah, blah. And I didn't find out till years later that he said that, so I didn't think my mom was doing it.
2: Want a little advice? Do some drugs. They're kind of awesome.
1: Yeah. I'm not.
2: Kind of awesome.
1: I'm not.
2: You'll be better for it.
1: I don't like it. I'm starting to get lightheaded.
0: He just wants you to have a problem, so he moves up a spot.
2: No.
0: That's all he wants.
1: Can't make it to work. Can't make it to work.
0: Diz, why are you in that chair? You're not going to believe it.
2: Just one Monica. She's been climbing the cool ladder. She's like making stereotypical jokes relating to us. Do a little drugs. You're part of the family now.
0: It's rubbing
1: cool.
0: off.
2: Yeah.
1: None of this is cool. Jake Garrett's hey, Monica, I got a little extra. First one's free. Just try it.
2: Bring some to you. Tell me what this smells like.
0: Right.
1: Let me smell it with my one nostril.
0: Yeah. I'll be right back.
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0: is 102.5 The Ball on Real Raw Radio. What was that last ED commercial we played?
1: I know. Don't ask. Wait, that one, I feel like JoJo's is a little bit.
0: It's so good. Well, that one's like, my Rick went to the doctor. After one appointment, my Rick is back. And I'm like, she's riding that dick. <I know. laughs> That's what she wants to say. That's good. Something came up in the hallways between shows I wanted to tell you about. Because I just thought of it now. Somebody was talking about, you know, Brett's big autograph guy. He likes to, you know, going to the sports things and getting stuff signed. You know, as long as it's within reason. Because a lot of these athletes, they charge an arm and a leg for a signature. And like, I understand they have value. But I just don't get asking somebody. I don't get it. I get it. It's just not for me.
1: I'd rather get a selfie, but.
0: Right. Yeah. Right, I would much rather have that. I mean, it's not worth anything to anybody but me.
1: Yeah.
0: Down the line, but when somebody's doing autograph signings, unless you're getting them to sign like a rookie card or something of value, it's not worth anything anyway. You know, maybe a baseball card, baseball. Like if it's a baseball player, maybe a baseball or a football. But it's
1: But
0: you know, this how many of them has he signed and what's the value of it, right? So they were talking about that, and as I'm walking in the studio, I'm saying to myself, these kids don't learn cursive, right?
1: Yeah.
0: So how far are we away from actual signatures being gone?
1: Oh.
0: Because I remember when my son had to sign something, and he looked at it, I'm like, dude, you are not getting old. Cause, and they learned cursive.
1: Yeah. Oh.
0: We call it script, but they learned cursive.
1: Script?
0: Yeah, we used to call it, you got to write script.
1: Mm-hmm.
0: That's what, you know, I don't know. That's just how I grew up.
2: Thought you were going to say, that's how old I am.
0: Right. I could have said that too. But she's older than me. Let's not forget that.
2: That's true.
1: Hey.
2: That is true. Why were you laughing?
1: Necessary. Yeah.
0: I ain't double nickels.
1: I don't call it script. I call it cursive.
0: I ain't double nickels.
2: Monica's like, in my day, I just did hieroglyphics. Just kidding.
0: We wrote on walls.
2: Yeah.
1: You guys done?
2: Yeah.
1: About done there?
0: So I'm saying to myself, in like six years away of these athletes just, I guess, writing their name in print.
1: But here's the thing. What about whatever they can do? They can write their name now and not cursive, whatever they want to do. But what I'm wondering is how our official document signed. Is it going to be all electronic and zero hard copy? Because I don't know how that goes.
0: There was a comedian, Eliza Schlesinger.
1: I like her.
0: I do too. I think she's very, very smart and very, very funny. But she had said something one day. And this is the fact that she's smart is the reason why this is still sitting with me. I caught a clip of her podcast. I don't know if it was on Instagram or whatever. And she had said the reason they're not teaching cursive anymore is so that down the line, we won't be able to read documents like the Constitution and things like that because it's all in cursive.
1: I mean, I would.
0: And I was like, that is sinister thinking.
1: Yeah, but I wouldn't doubt it either.
0: I don't doubt it either.
1: I'm not saying it's diehard facts, but I also don't doubt it. It's somewhere in between for me.
0: That was an absolute aha moment when she said that. I'm like, oh, yeah. Yeah.
1: Because, okay, let me ask you this.
0: You know,
1: what probably. Other reason would there be? Like, what is the downside, the bad part of learning it? You know what I mean?
2: Like, you write in cursive. You know cursive. How much do you write in cursive?
1: Look at my nerd notes right now. It's in cursive.
2: It's in cursive?
1: Yeah.
0: Yeah. See, and I do a combo deal. Like, I'll write part. It depends on what I'm doing. If I'm just writing quick notes, like if I'm in my pad writing down what we did in the last segment, it's all in print. But if I'm writing something a little bit longer, I go in and out of cursive.
1: I feel like printing, for me personally, I feel like it takes longer. I feel like when I'm
2: it
1: in
2: does.
1: A hurry,
2: it's supposed to, yeah.
1: I'm like, yeah. So, and again, you're right, though, Gareth. We can know something and not use it every day, but at least still know it. I don't know what the negative, what the downfall is, what the bad side is of learning cursive. Just learn it. Never use it again if you don't want.
2: Yeah, I think I'm glad that they're bringing it back. I think they should. I think
0: I don't know if they're bringing it back. That's the problem.
2: In Florida, they are.
1: Yeah.
2: In Florida, they are.
1: Yeah.
2: They just said that they're bringing cursive back, and it's other things are going to do, like what I grew up on, where it's like no phones in school and stuff like that. Yeah. They're trying to make that a rule. That's hard rule now.
0: They're doing that here, too, especially in the younger, like in the junior high school, where you go in and you put your, every time, even when you change class, you walk in. And you know those old school things that would hang on the back of the door and you'd put shoes in them?
1: Yes.
0: Okay.
1: Those are still a thing.
0: All the kids right. have to walk in and they have like each pouch, they have a name on a pouch and they put their cell phone in the pouch. And
1: then a when cubby. This class,
0: yeah, basically a cubby, but it's just something else. And they have to put their phone in there. I don't know if the high schools are doing it. I think they are. I know they cracked down. As a matter of fact, yes, they are, because my son got suspended for using his phone.
1: Do kids, are kids going, like, how bad do they want? In other words, let's just say in high school, when you might have a job and you can do this sort of thing. And you have, and the rule is, let's just say that you have to put your phone in a cubby. Are kids savvy enough? Are they desperate enough? Do they want a phone enough for them to have another phone and put like a fake phone in there and then keep their own phone on them?
0: I don't think, well, when they're of that junior high school age, they're not, and maybe most of high school, maybe not until the seniors, but what I've learned is kids don't want to use their own money for anything, and parents aren't buying a second phone.
1: Kids don't want to use their own money.
0: They don't want to use their own money for anything. For unless it's like what they're doing with their, like doing something with their friends or buying
1: like a Friday
0: some
1: night.
0: Clothes. But even then, my daughter will shake me down for clothes at all times before she, and I say, I'm not buying, for what?
1: Yeah, but listen, you know? JP, you have made it clear that you want her, you know, her priorities need to be school. Her, you know, you've made that clear, which is very kind of you. Very, right. very kind of you. So if you're going to do that, you can't have, like, she's going to fleece you or try to fleece you because.
0: She works.
1: I know, but I'm saying she's going to try first to use your money. What is that? What's that one thing Misdemeanor Elliot says? Why spend mine when I can spend yours?
0: Exactly. Like, you're on a hip-hop tear today.
2: Yeah.
1: I guess so. I don't know. I just think that I don't. And then if there is a negative to learning cursive, then tell me. I just don't see it.
0: I don't know what it is either.
2: It is true because you had said it earlier that like now even with like when I got the apartment last time, like it's all digital stuff.
1: Yeah.
2: Like it'll ask for your digital signature.
1: Buying
2: like,
1: a car.
2: Exactly. Yeah. And now it's not even like signing things. It's you initial.
1: Yeah.
2: There's one. Initial.
0: There is
1: in cursive
0: one.
1: Or in printing.
2: I guess however you initial.
0: Mm. I
2: don't
0: sign
2: initial in cursive. I initial in print.
1: Oh, I do. Well, an M goes right. Like, you know what I mean?
2: Like, yeah. Like it's a little like it's a little stylish, but it's print.
1: Yeah.
0: But here's what I find interesting. So I had to fill out some electronic documents the other day or sign some electronic documents. And it says, put your name, you know, type your name.
2: And then it spells it in cursive, right?
0: In cursive.
2: Yeah.
1: Yeah.
0: Yes. It spells it in cursive. And then when you have to initial, it uses the initials in cursive.
1: That's what I was thinking when I said, is everything going to be electronic? Because I've signed so many things
0: right.
1: where I'm literally typing. And some of them, they'll give you an option. Would you like this font or this font for right. your signature or this font or whatever? And then you choose a font and that's your signature. Now, as long as everybody accepts that that's okay, I mean, I don't know how easy that is to forge. You know, everybody's got their. That's the only thing about actual writing cursive is we all have our own style. They're not all going
0: to
1: be universal.
0: Yeah, but they make you jump through. They make you jump through hoops to get to that part of anything. You know, you have to give your. A lot of times, especially like mine, were bank documents. So you have. I mean, they're texting your cell phone with the codes, and like you have to jump through hoops to get to the actual part where you're signing.
1: Yeah.
0: You know, and then you'll get notification if this isn't you. Contact us immediately. That kind of crap.
1: I clearly don't buy anything.
0: No,
1: and anything that I need to do that for.
0: You know what the other thing about cursive is, and maybe this is the reason? Think about how many times you even pick up a pen during the day compared to the amount of times you're on a keyboard.
2: Oh, yeah. Of course. Yeah.
1: Yeah.
0: You know?
1: And if I wanted,
0: I pick up a pen 2 times a day. Mornings, middays. That's it. Unless I'm signing a check at home, like something came in the mail.
1: Check.
0: Yeah, because I have some clients that, never mind.
2: But a lot of these kids now, they have like laptops and stuff for class.
1: That's what I was going to say. And that's because we're old school. I have a pen and paper with me every day. But that's because I'm old. I could easily bring up Word and just type everything on the Word. Like, I'm just doing it because I'm old.
0: If somebody gives you, say, a name or a phone number or a recipe or whatever it is, you put it right in your notes in your phone.
2: Yeah.
1: I don't use the notes app.
0: I do.
2: Oh, I use that. Overuse it.
0: I use it all the time.
1: I have it and I started to use it. I'm like, I just felt too...
2: Everything. Writing notes on this. If I go park somewhere, I go, I'm at the corner of this or in this parking garage. And
1: I feel like I'm cheating everything. on my office supplies that I love so much. I don't. Sorry.
0: You're a strange bird.
1: I mean, that's true too, though.
0: My dear. Mm-hmm. It's JP. It's Monica. It's Dizzy. 102.5 The Bone. 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
2: Hey, do you guys remember, this name probably won't make be familiar to you. Michael Phillips? Not familiar, right?
3: No.
2: Well, Michael Phillips, we talked about, I want to say, last month at the beginning of it. He was the guy who has what's known as the world's smallest penis. Aww. It's 0.38 inches.
3: That's not even a thing.
2: Yes.
1: At full attention?
2: Oh, I think it's about the same.
1: Whether it's, yeah?
2: Yeah, I don't think he's a shower, unfortunately.
3: I'm Google imaging 0.38 inches.
1: Is he?
3: Oh.
1: I remember us talking about this for a little bit, but was it from an accident?
2: No, he was born like that. And which is,
1: I would punch my parents.
2: I don't know what his family did wrong that God punished him, but they said it was the size of like an Advil tablet.
3: Yeah.
1: Oh my God.
2: Yes.
3: Because they're saying things like a battery, an average AA battery is almost a full 2 inches, 1.9. Like, so think of a battery. It's like way, way smaller than that. It's probably just like the plus side of that.
2: And
3: so
2: what? I don't know if you guys remember that he set up a GoFundMe. And I'm the type that's always like, I hate that people set up GoFundMes for anything and they could just get money. No, right. He deserves it. He definitely deserves a GoFundMe.
1: And what was he raising the money for, though?
2: For an operation to get, and it's so crazy because it's not even like a permanent operation. It's like they're going to shoot injections in him and then he'll have more girth. And a little extra inches, I think. It wasn't even a crazy amount of inches.
1: Extra inches?
2: Yeah. Well, it's like maybe a couple inches. It's more for girth, which I think is kind of crazy. Like,
3: it's going to look like a ball then.
2: It's going to look insane.
3: It's going to be wider than it is longer.
1: But put yourself in his shoes for a second. Anything is better than what he's got.
2: Oh, yeah. He said that like he used to pull it out. I don't know if you can say you're pulling it out when it's that small. But and ladies would laugh at him.
1: Yeah, that's rough.
2: Imagine
1: We did that story at the end of last week where the guy had some sort of medical issue where he had to have a penectomy where they took a lot of his penis away for medical reasons. And then once they got everything was up and he was working, but he needed his life back and they did a transplant. Diz, were you here for this?
2: I don't think so.
1: So they did a transplant and they basically took the penis off of a brain dead guy.
3: Yeah.
1: And connected it to this dude. Mm-hmm. And that it happened. We did the story like the day after it happened. I haven't seen any updates on it yet, or it was a couple of days after it had happened and it was like so far so good. But yeah, there was a brain dead dude and they chopped off his willy and stuck it on this dude.
2: Mm-hmm. That guy needs this because he has to wear diapers, this guy. Because, like, if he goes to the bathroom and stuff, like, first of all, he's going to go all over himself, he says, because his testicles are bigger than, you know.
1: So his testicles are normal size?
2: Yeah. Which just must look insane.
1: But what if he sits, like, facing the wall? You know what I'm saying? Facing the tank.
2: Like, straddle the tank?
1: Yeah. I mean, and just push it down. You should be able to do that, no?
2: I mean, you're right. Mechanically, yes, yeah. That sounds like it would work. But this guy, like, he literally says he wears pull-up diapers.
1: Oh, yeah.
2: Yeah, which is insane.
3: Dude, it's just for, like, one blow after the other. Why don't we, like, tell me something good.
2: Yeah, which is insane because I think I mentioned this when we first talked about this. If I was him, I would absolutely be a serial killer. Like,
3: well, I don't know.
2: No, you did me wrong. I'm stabbing people for a living. Yeah. That everyone's paying for this with me.
3: That doesn't even make any sense.
2: Yeah, it makes sense to me. That's all that matters.
1: Right. Like, that's a good point.
2: Yeah. Like, obviously, God does not like me, so I'm not planning on going up there if I'm him. I'm like, well, let's see if I can get some to my boy down south, because that's insane. I would literally try to make a deal with the devil. I don't know if that's a real thing. See it in movies. I would figure it out.
1: Yeah.
2: Do some witchcraft.
1: Like, how bad can hell be?
2: Exactly. Yeah. So he's paying $4,000, which isn't that crazy. I thought it was going to be a lot more
3: than that.
1: Hold on, though. How much did he raise, does it say? Because I guarantee you he socked away enough money to do this thing a few times because it probably doesn't last. It's not permanent, right?
2: Yeah. No, it's not permanent. No, it's going to only last a bit.
3: How much would you donate? And if so, I feel like it should be 38 cents. If everybody gave 38 cents because 0.38 is his thing, then everybody can afford that. So then he'll get more.
1: How about this? Let's just say, for argument's sake, he raised 10 grand.
2: Okay.
1: The procedure costs 4 grand. Mm-hmm. The other 6 grand is going on hookers real fast.
2: Oh, yeah. Like nice, cute hookers where you can finally get,
3: You saved the rest of the 6 grand because you're going to need it again, apparently, because it only lasts so long. So you have money in the bank.
1: But here's the deal. He can just go out there and do a GoFundMe again and say, you know, it was successful. And people feel bad for it. Listen, somebody feels bad for that.
3: Yeah, I do.
1: And this is one of those, this is one of those things. And I think it would be the same for women. Like, if a woman out there never really developed, like she just had mosquito bites and she went on GoFundMe and said, how she doesn't necessarily feel like a woman or she's not living her best life, the guys would be throwing money at her to go get her rack done. Throwing it.
3: I have a friend who is, your description, she was, I feel so bad for her. And then when she got pregnant, she was so excited because boobities came in.
2: Oh, nice.
1: Right.
3: And so she was all happy. So then when she was done being pregnant and nursing and all that, and they went back to whatever they were, she was like, I went this entire time. I can't do with this. So she went and got a boob job, but just B cups. She's like, I didn't need anything. I just want B cups.
1: Right. She just wants a little bit of cleavage.
3: Yeah.
1: I totally get that.
3: Yeah.
1: I totally get that.
2: Monica, you thought this guy was cute. What's the smallest you would go with? Like, if he had 2 inches, you still going to mess with him?
3: No. And I don't want this to sound snobby or mean, and I would feel bad for the guy, but I'm sorry. Sex is a big part of a relationship. Yeah. Like, it's very important.
2: Monica's a size queen.
3: I am. I'm not going to, and I'm sorry, and maybe you'll find a girl who likes that, but it ain't me.
2: Yeah.
1: Right, but on the first time.
3: And I can't
1: time,
3: go from jackhammer to that. Oh, my God.
1: On the first time with the dude, you're going to like, you can always just say, this is going too fast. I'm not ready for that. And like fool around, but not laugh at him. And then like call it a day and then just never hang out with him.
3: First thought, you're right. And you know what? I will keep that in my back pocket. Because my first thought was like, I guess I just have to go down on him and be done with it. Like he'll be good. And then, but I guess I could
2: what
3: say
2: would that be like?
3: I guess I could just say it's going too fast.
1: Yeah. Well, you can still fool around a little bit, but we're just, we're not having sex.
3: I told you the worst one I've ever seen was so thin, like a pencil. Like it was just so thin. I've never seen anything thin. It was average size, like length or whatever. But God, what are you doing with this thing?
1: It's not his fault. He didn't sign up for that.
3: Sorry, guy.
1: And
3: I never said anything to him. I wasn't mean. I got to go.
1: I'm sure it's the same way that, women who end up with like roast beef flaps.
2: Oh,
1: They didn't ask for that.
3: No.
2: That's a deal breaker.
1: But here's the deal with that.
3: How do you stop it, though? Yeah.
1: That's an easy fix. No surgery is an easy fix, but that's an easy fix. Removing is easy. Adding.
3: Yeah.
1: Except unless it's a rack. Well, that's kind of a bitch.
2: I dated someone like that and it was not fun at all. It was like, okay. It's going to sound kind of weird. You know when you like go through a car wash and the flaps hit over your car?
3: Yeah.
2: It was like that. I was like, it's weird.
3: I
2: don't like this. It's so weird.
1: Dude, I went to the car wash the other day. On my car, the roof is glass, right? And I took the dogs to the car wash. Through the car wash, they were freaking
2: They were
1: out.
2: Losing their stuff.
1: Never do that again. They didn't know where to look.
3: Aww.
1: They were scared because of the noises. I didn't even think about that.
3: Yeah.
1: I just figured, all right, well, it's 3 minutes. We'll go through the car wash and everything is fine.
3: What day was this? Was it yesterday or the day before? Okay, because
1: no.
3: I think yesterday or the day before was National Spoil Your Dog Day, and you're all torturing him in the car wash. Poor
2: thing. Do you do the thing in the car wash where you act like the windows aren't going up when you were with your kids, like when they were younger?
1: No, I haven't.
2: And my dad used to do that all the time. He's like, oh my God, the windows aren't going up. Like, oh no.
3: Did you panic?
2: Yes.
1: Dad was doing dad jokes before he even knew what dad jokes were.
2: Yeah.
1: Living his best life.
3: That's great, though. Oh my God. That's the thing about kids. That's what I think of when I think of Everly. Is like she, like every a lot of things are first time for her. You know what I mean? She doesn't know. You could tell her literally anything. And
2: I was stepdad. I did the pull my finger once, and they thought they found gold. They're like, oh my God, what is this joke? I'm like, yes, look
3: king.
2: At that.
3: That's what I'm saying. They don't know.
2: Yeah, they would come up later like, hey, pull my finger.
1: You could be like, this thing was going to get released anyway. Might as well get a joke out
2: exactly.
1: of it.
2: Exactly.
1: And then you got the laugh, so you're like, okay.
2: Yeah, like, I'm cooking.
3: You're the hero. That's great.
1: The good old days.
2: Doing dad jokes is fun, though, with kids. Kids are so dumb.
3: But right. That's the thing. But then aren't you, is there any part of you, and this is one of a million reasons I never have wanted kids, like, then at what point does it go from funny to you messed up their brain somehow? And now they have, like, a phobia or they're messed up because you joked too hard.
2: No, I don't think about that. I do all that stuff. Oh, what's on your shirt? They look down and smack them in the face like, got him, dummy.
3: You have such low-hanging fruit.
2: Yes.
3: Like, you can do any of this to any. Oh, that's funny. I wonder if Everly's seen that. What do I want to try that?
2: Oh, man. Probably.
3: I can see her being the one to do it. Like, yeah. I don't have to be saying, what's that on your shirt?
2: She definitely did the pull my finger. She was all over Ian farting the other day.
1: She's a crop duster.
2: Yes, she is. And she'll announce it. She'll be like, yeah, just farted on you. Like, all right. Thanks.
3: All she needs now is the arm pull.
1: Oh, man. Oh, kids. Yeah, well, I hope this guy's is addictomy.
3: Connectomy. Or, no, that was taking it off, right? Yeah.
1: Right, that was taking it off. When we were talking about that, I must have got like 30 messages on social media. How is that not called addictomy? I'm like, you make a very good point.
3: Do you guys, like, what is the level of feeling bad for this guy? Like, having actual, you guys have
2: a lot.
3: Penises.
2: Oh, yeah, I have so much sympathy for him.
1: Okay. Yeah, because I couldn't even fathom what that must be like. Getting laughed at? Pulling down your, being in, in a sexual situation and getting intimate and you're getting undressed and you're getting laughed at, I would be on a roof.
3: But even if you're not getting laughed at, would you just think in your head, she totally thinks it's this, like, what is she thinking? She's thinking horrible thoughts about me right now.
1: Well, then there's that. Mm. After you make it out of the laughter and you get back in the game again, the next one's not laughing, but you know the thing, you can't be in the game.
2: Yeah.
1: You know what I'm saying? You know, half of sex is mental, if not more.
3: Yeah.
1: You can't be in your game.
3: Yeah.
2: I feel like even after she leaves and he pulls down his pants to go pee, he hears her laughter.
1: Right. Yeah, or hears her texting.
2: Yeah. Like, oh, man.
1: Because that girl's texting her. That's a rough go.
2: Absolutely.
1: Hey, I hope this thing works out for the dude. Mm-hmm. I really do. It's JP, Monica, Dizzy, 102.5 The Bone, Real Raw Radio.
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0: 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We'll get to Dead Guy in the Envelope in just a few minutes. I just got a text message from my wife. I found out why my electric bill came in, and I have solar on the thing, and it was like through the roof.
1: Okay, for solar through the roof, like $20, or like
0: Solar through the roof, like 500 and change.
1: Oh no.
0: And I'm like, what is going on? Like something's not right. I know we charge the cars and all that kind of stuff. You know, my car's charging, my son's car is charging because he's got a plug-in hybrid. Mine's full electric. I'm like, this shouldn't be like this. Even in the summer, Nicole went up into the attic, and it was cold in the attic. She put the thermometer up there, 64 degrees in my attic.
1: Whoa, let's sleep up there.
0: Well, the whole thing, I shouldn't be air conditioning my attic. Shouldn't be cold up there. It should be hot this time of year.
1: Yes.
0: So I'm just literally lighting money. Just literally lighting money on fire.
1: Yeah, you are.
0: Great.
1: You don't have anything else to do with it?
0: No, apparently not. Well, listen, it's nobody's fault.
1: Yeah.
0: Something moving around, things that are up there must have came loose, and next thing you know, the air is just flying.
1: How do you so you're getting it fixed, obviously.
0: Yeah, I gotta get somebody to come in tomorrow and fix it.
1: Good times.
0: Yeah, good times.
1: The Tico and the bill, they kept put like for like two or three bills. I love when after hurricanes and things go up because for a million reasons, it's all very in low, small, tiny font, rate increase. But in the last two or three bills, it's been huge writing. Good news. The mandatory hike rates because of hurricane, whatever, blah, blah, they're now officially done in August. Your bill will be approximately 20% low, all in
0: 20%.
1: Huge.
0: Nice.
1: Yeah. And I'm like, okay. And for average households, blah, blah, blah. And I'm like, okay, well, let's get to it then, huh?
0: I can tell you this. Around here, we would never, ever get a notification that our bill was 20% less. They just would stop raising it for a little while.
1: until
0: it caught up. And then we'd start getting, increases again. Scumbags. Hey, you guys, either one of you Harry Potter people?
1: I read all the books.
0: Okay. Diz, you?
2: Yeah, I wouldn't say I'm a Harry Potter person, but I know the lore and stuff like that.
0: Okay. The last three movies, there was a character called Lavender Brown.
1: Oh, I love Lavender. Don't say anything bad about Lavender. I love her.
0: I'm not going to say anything about Lavender. I'm going to say something about her agent or anybody in charge of these movies. Her name is Jessie Cave, right? And apparently...
1: Wait, I'm thinking Luna Lovegood. Never mind.
0: Oh,
1: Lavender's actually very annoying, and I did not like her. Sorry.
2: I have no idea who that is, but continue.
0: Okay. Yeah, me neither. I don't know anything about
1: Lavender
0: this,
1: Lavender liked Ron. I didn't like her.
0: I didn't know... Again, I don't know anything about it. All I'm saying is this woman ended up having to do an OnlyFans page, right? But listen to this. She just did an interview... And she first joined the platform in 2025 to make some extra money. She's like, I thought I'd make $5,000, be on it for a few months, and it would buy me time to work out what we were doing because her and her husband were both not working. She couldn't get any acting gigs, and he apparently couldn't find a job either. And she said, but now it's been over a year, and it genuinely saved our lives. She's got four kids with her longtime partner, not a husband, but four kids. And they said they were at a point of, point of complete desperation when she decided to do it. And then she said, I couldn't go and say work in a supermarket because I wouldn't be able to afford the child. It wouldn't pay enough to cover the child care for the four kids.
1: Yeah, that's a problem for a lot of people, yeah.
0: Right. And she said, and she's in the UK. And it says, and I also don't want people shouting Harry Potter spells at me as I work at the supermarket. She's like, I could retrain, but I can't afford to go get a degree. So I had a breakdown and I thought that it's with acting, I give up. So they have no money. So she does, apparently there's another fetish that I don't think any of us knew about. Uh-oh. And it's a hair fetish. She says she does hair content, which appeals to a particular fetish audience, emphasizing that she is always fully clothed. though she does wear various theme costumes and sometimes dresses as her Harry Potter character for the fans. She's making $20,000 a day doing hair stuff.
1: I never heard of it, but I can see how people, like, the same reason they're into feet and...
0: Right.
1: What do you call it? Muckraking and... Muckraking? Is that what it's called?
0: Yeah. It says here...
1: Muckbanging, yeah. Muckraking is something
0: else. It says here she's earned more easily. Ready for this? So she did the last three Harry Potter movies, right? And she said, quote, "I've earned more easily than my entire acting career within 1 year."
1: Well, let's just
2: that
1: go
2: says more about her acting, if anything.
0: Also, well, that goes more... Well, the reason I brought it up is that goes more about her contracts and her agent, yeah, whoever was advising
1: let's
0: her.
1: Let's put that in context, though. She was a very, very minor character. She's not going to get Harry Potter money. She's going to get little side characters.
2: Yeah, she's probably only shooting for like 3 hours.
1: Yeah, she's
2: well, people
1: not,
2: that are there for like the whole day on set.
0: Yeah, I guess maybe you're right. Her subscribers pay $6 a month to view her content, which I will say again is fully clothed. And then she earns more for, quote, one-off paid-for messages. And she said that within 1 day, she made the equivalent of around 15,000 British pounds, which is 20,236 bucks for hair. Monica, you are missing out on an opportunity.
1: Yeah, I know.
2: You need to go do something on there.
0: You are missing
2: knitting
0: out. Because you know, and you know what it is about this now?
1: Knitting.
0: I don't know. And maybe I'm wrong. But I don't think I am. Nobody judges you for OnlyFans anymore.
1: Well,
0: I mean, if you're
1: same.
0: Doing hardcore porn content, people are going to whisper, yes, right? People are going to talk. But if you're just going out there and taking feet pics or thong pics from the, you know, bikini pics.
1: How do we incorporate this in, like, maybe, I was going to say running, but maybe workout in general. But running, like, when I'm done running, like, you know, 10 miles, and I get home and I strip. Well, I'll be stripping. I was going to say I take off my sports bra, or no, then I'd be naked. Take off something.
0: No, just leave your sports bra on.
2: Yeah,
1: take off my
0: shirt.
1: You
0: know, and that has got the sweat, and then you take the your shorts off, and you still have your thong on, but you don't even have to show your face. I'm telling you, you're leaving a money on the table.
1: And
2: my homegirl, she's like, she does a lot of influencer stuff, and she actually makes good money. And she worked with like Kanye and all these people. She would put up a lot of photos on IG of like her in bikinis or like out and whatever. She took them all off, started only putting on OnlyFans, and made a killing.
1: And she still has them.
2: Because she has a following.
1: Yeah.
2: You or like a Carmen or a JoJo, you have a following from here, from the station already. If you were to just put on, like JP said, some basic photos, those have to be fully nude. You know how much money you would make off of that?
0: Right. Or not even that. You're not showing, or not showing your face. You could probably make a ton of money. Because I can
1: nobody
0: understand,
1: wants to see that face.
0: I can understand with the beatings she sometimes gets in chat rooms.
1: Yeah, yeah.
0: Not wanting to exploit, you know, her fan base or the people, the listeners, you know, and go that route. You don't want to take that when you're, especially if you're going to put yourself in a situation where you're in your underwear, you know.
1: No, and that's the thing. That's why I'm trying to think of something that I would do anyway, which is why I thought running. But something I would do anyway, but that would might have to do with a fetish. Like maybe taking my socks off.
0: I'm just thinking the same
1: running.
0: Thing.
1: Yeah.
0: You're coming after a run. You paint your toenails all nice
1: and
0: nice.
1: Yeah, yeah.
0: You slowly take your sock off. You wiggle your toes. You put it on OnlyFans. And somebody will be asking you for the socks.
1: And you can have
0: somebody
1: them
0: will
1: right
0: be
1: price.
0: Asking you to buy your socks.
1: They're so gross, though.
0: I gotcha. I don't disagree with you. But like we always say, right? There's an ass for every chair. Yeah. Somebody wants it.
1: Yeah.
0: Somebody wants it. This chick is taking pictures, waving her hair around.
1: Yeah.
0: She's making $20,000 a day?
1: Yeah.
0: A day?
1: Yeah.
0: What?
2: Yeah, you don't have to sell your plasma anymore.
0: There's that.
1: Well, that's doing good. That's making money and doing nice things.
2: This is doing good, too.
1: Helping.
2: You're bringing joy to people.
0: or you can do both. And really rake in the cash.
2: Yeah. You can
0: but my
2: like
0: guess
2: Isaiah.
0: Is once you, my guess is once you started making some OnlyFans loot that, and listen, I understand the fact that we only hear when the OnlyFans stories come out, it's only the bigger stuff.
1: Exactly.
0: There's got to be tons and tons of people that are putting content on OnlyFans that are just aren't making that money.
1: Yes.
0: But I think it's until you learn the ropes, until you figure out, you know, how to maximize it. And then it's a lot of times it's in the messaging and the, or the one on, you know, the little one-on-one comments back and forth with people.
1: Yeah.
0: I'm telling you, man.
1: I feel like it has to become a like a daily, if not every other day thing that I would normally do anyway. And something as simple like hairbrushing, there's nothing for me anyway, nothing sexual about that. Like I brush my hair every day. That, you know, it's obviously already taken, but I'm saying something like that that is a daily thing that there's clearly a niche for.
0: But if you're doing it in like a towel. I'm not saying leave yourself towel, like that's obviously over your breasts and you're brushing your hair after the shower. Guys would be like making it rain all over.
2: Look at this
0: place.
2: Porn producer over here. I love it.
0: You got that right.
1: Slower, Monica, slower.
2: Skinamax over here.
0: I got a gift. Paul on line one. What's happening?
1: Showing respect and calling him breasts.
3: Hey, what's going on? It's Milo Paul. Love you guys.
0: What's
3: I love this show. You started off with cocaine, then you went the cursive, then you went the penises, and now I'm telling you, Monica, if it was Mexican Monica fart jar, you'd make a lot of money. But JP, real quick, going back to the cursive thing, you know, I got kids, I got nieces and nephews that don't know how to, you know, the clocks that we grew up with, you know, the regular clocks, not the digital clocks. They don't know how to read a clock.
1: Yeah, that's a thing.
3: That just blows me away. And then everywhere you go now, it's all digital.
1: Yeah.
3: It's everywhere you go, it's digital. So, you know, I'm a really nice guy, but sometimes if I go out somewhere, I'll go grab some beer and stuff. It's 22:33 and I'll put it in. It's like 22:33 and I'm like, okay, here's 25. Oh, no, I got 23. Well, I already did it because the register reads what the chain's going to be. And you would flip out how they would freak out going, wait, 23, and he gave me 20:33? Oh, crap. What do I do? I just want to let you know, bro.
0: Paul, listen. I know how much you listen, and clearly you've been listening the whole day. What's my rule on going backwards?
1: Oh,
3: shucks.
1: Thank you for saying shucks. Woo!
0: No backwards. Appreciate you, though.
3: Sorry.
0: It's all good.
1: I will say this right quick since you brought it up. I've my TikTok algorithm, for some reason, there was a teacher, and these kids were either, I think they were like freshmen or sophomore in high school. This teacher was giving extra credit, and they were all lined up. They're like, they wanted the extra credit. All you have to do, he held up a clock, an analog clock, and said, tell me what time it is. And he would set the time to a different time each time. And there were, of these like 10, 15 people, two kids, knew how to read that thing. They were like, oh, I don't know. And it was like, he didn't, like, it wasn't 5 o'clock. It was like 9:45. And they thought it was 10:45 because it kind of looks a little bit.
0: Right, because it's leaning towards the 10 at that point.
1: Yeah, yeah. And so they were all just confused. What is 45? There's no 45 on there. It's only goes up to 12. Like, they just did not know.
0: I'm telling you, we're all going to be speaking Chinese or Russian.
1: The teacher made a good point at the very end. Do they need to know? Do they need to know? I think this goes alongside the thing of you should know, it'd be nice to know, but I don't know that you need it. Because if all clocks are digital, you have your phone.
0: Do you need? No. Should you?
1: Yes.
0: Yeah.
1: I'm on that train, yes.
0: I don't like kids.
2: You have two of them.
0: I know. That doesn't mean you have to like them. I love my kids. And they do know how to write cursive, and they do know how to tell time. So I guess I'm ahead of the curve.
1: You are
2: they good at spelling? Because that was like my thing. Like my mom always told me when texting came out, she's like, "You need to text how you write because you're gonna not know how to write common words when you get down the line because your brain's gonna get tricked into learning these ways." And I feel like that's like a lot of the kids don't know how to spell basic things because of texting.
0: My son sucks at spelling. My daughter's good at it. My son sucks at it.
1: That was like when we were
0: in
1: school.
0: If he uses the wrong there one more time, I'm going to punch him.
1: Oh, no, that's not cool. Like, that is the one thing. Like, I can be lenient on a lot of things. That is unbelievably basic. And if you don't know that,
2: I'm like, they are hard words, like diarrhea. That's hard to spell.
1: Yeah.
2: It's not easy. I understand that.
1: Where does the H go?
2: Yeah.
1: I remember being in high school and we weren't allowed calculators in math class. And they would always say to us, you're not going to just walk along and have a calculator in your hand in real life. I got a whole computer in my hand, bitch.
2: Yeah.
1: Now what?
0: Right. And I have AI and Google. I have everything I need to know. And that's the crazy part, man. And you know, we go to college, and I know this is bringing it down to, you know, basics, but everything you need to know is in your hand.
2: Yeah.
0: Everything you need to know or learn is right here.
2: Those kids.
0: Yeah, but Monica, it's the same way as reading a lesson in a textbook to learn about something. I could just bring that subject up on my phone and learn about it here. What's the difference?
1: The fact that you're not going to get tested on it. Like, you need to listen. And it's about the skills you're developing. Like you said, you and Gareth both said that when you read, you forget what you said. In a classroom setting, you are listening, you're taking notes, you're you know,
0: no, processing you are it. Listening yeah. and yeah. you That's are taking notes.
1: And I can read a book without having to read the same sentence for 50 times. I mean,
0: I am trying not to fall asleep.
2: Yeah.
1: All I'm saying is there's other skills that you're developing, multitasking, and then at the end, storing that knowledge, understanding that knowledge, processing it, and then taking a test and being able to explain that. Like, that's a process.
0: Right. But also, you're poo-pooing the fact that the information I can have right in my phone, I could study the same way.
1: But you're not going to remember it. You study.
0: Says who? Says you? If I read this thing multiple times to learn it, I want to learn it.
1: But you can't read a sentence once without reading it 50 times. And then also, you just said you were falling asleep.
0: In classrooms. In a classroom session. Yeah, because if I'm looking it up on my phone to learn it, I'm interested in it. Mm. I'm not interested in learning about superlatives and all that crap. Ooh. I'm never going to use it.
2: Look at this guy. Look at that.
0: Right.
1: When do you use superlatives, JP?
0: Yeah, that's pretty good. I wouldn't even know. Now I wouldn't even know where to use a superlative. I can't even say it. Right? And here I am. Things are okay.
2: I wonder if they know how to work a calculator, like kids nowadays.
1: I think so.
2: It's like doing the functions and stuff like that.
1: Yeah,
2: it's not as easy.
0: Especially when they start doing algebra and they have to, you know, all that other crap.
1: But like I don't know about their long division. Like, I don't know if they can. I know when we'd write the thing and make the little sign and put the number in it and the one outside. I don't know if they do all of that still.
0: I would have to, if you gave me long division now, I would have to sit at it for a second because I haven't done it.
1: Yeah.
0: I haven't done it since probably 11th grade.
1: I think I'd be fine with long division, but fractions might take me a sec.
2: Do you still?
0: When do I flip the fraction over and all that other nonsense?
1: Multiply,
0: I've never used it. I've never used it. I've never needed the square root of anything in my life.
1: 64.
0: 8.
1: Yeah.
2: That's right.
1: Boom. See?
0: Right? It's just a number times itself is the thing, right?
1: A plus.
0: Thank you.
2: Do you remember like when you were in school and you're like your friend would nudge you and you look over at their calculator and say like boobs?
1: Boobies.
2: Like,
1: boobless.
0: Yeah, boobless.
2: Yeah, boobless. Yeah. There was a story behind that one too.
0: It's 8008073 55 and you turn it upside down and it says boobless.
1: 877, say it again.
2: That's a different way.
0: 8008. Okay.
1: 7 3 5 5
0: and I'll turn it upside down.
1: You did it backwards because that's you wrote boobless backwards. I think it's 5537.
2: You guys have a different style. Mine was an equation and it was a story. Yeah. There was a lady with 69-inch boobs. They were and you got to put this in 69.
1: Wait, okay, hold on. I got 69-inch boobs. Okay, I love a story.
2: You got the calculator. All right, so there's 69-inch boobs. There were two big. So you got to put two
1: big.
2: The doctor told her to take 5 pills one time a day. Instead, she took times 8.
1: 8.
2: I think it's supposed to say boobless, right?
1: Oh, times 8?
2: Times 8.
1: Oh, I meant, hold on, I meant multiply 8. X8. Hold on. Oh, I messed it up.
2: But anyways, it was supposed to type out boobless. When you
1: I love it.
2: It.
1: I love story that there was that a story it. There. Yeah. That is amazing.
2: And when you get told, it's just like a dad joke. You can't wait to go tell your other friends. Like, oh my God, you got to hear the story. Get your calculators out right
1: wait,
2: now.
1: How do you not run
0: See, on my phone, it puts the commas in. And the calculators back in the day, it didn't.
2: Oh, it so didn't,
0: you
2: yeah.
0: You could just write that in and turn it upside down. It said boobless.
1: Times, okay, 2 pills. Wait. There were two big. 5 times a day.
2: Five times every day. So there was one. And then instead she took times 8, I believe, and then it would say boobla.
1: It says boobla.
0: Yeah, there we go. We made it.
1: That is fantastic.
2: So who said you don't learn things in school?
1: 5537 8008. I think it's easier to remember your little story than it was that.
2: Yeah.
0: You are children.
2: Yes, we are.
1: In the best
0: the two
1: way.
0: Two of you are children.
1: I'm so excited. I'm literally going to have you tell me that story off the air. And I got to remember that. 5 times a day, but she took times 8.
2: Yeah.
1: five times.
2: And then when she woke up, she was boobless. That's what the story is. Yeah.
1: The 69 was funny. Too big. Yeah. This is great, JP. How are you not laughing? Screw you.
0: Because I'm not an immature child. Oh, well,
2: sorry to hear that, sir.
0: I am clearly the adult in the room.
2: Mr. Serious, I'm sorry. Your life is so serious.
0: All right, dead guy, tis the time. 800-771-1025. Your dead guy today is a white American fella that you know best from the world of business, and his name is on the business. Let's start there. Monica.
1: His name is on the business. Did he die over the age of 50? I'll do it again.
0: Did he die over the age of 50? Yes. Diz.
2: Would the thing he made be found in a house as a household item?
0: It's not a household item, no.
2: Okay.
0: But you can find it in a house.
2: All right.
0: But it's not a household item. Like, it's not underneath the sink where you would look to, like a scrub brush kind of thing.
2: Sure. Yeah.
0: Well, what do you consider?
2: Like anything. Vacuum? Like a toaster? Yeah.
0: No. Okay. None of that. Right. None of that stuff. But you could find it in the house. 800-771-1025. One more time. White American guy you know from business. Name is on the business. It had nothing to do with household products. And he lived over the age of 50. So you give us a call now. You ask yes or no questions. If you get a yes, you get to go again. If you get a no, we move on to the other calls. You take the clues. You put them together. You win some prizes. It is Dead Guy in the Envelope. 1025 The Bone. Real Raw Radio. Your yes or no questions when we come back.
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6: And now, an open letter.
7: Stop. Rewind that.
6: Now, an open letter from Galvin.
8: This is an open letter to people that overshare. Dear people that overshare, seriously, I don't know when as a society we decided that privacy was just an outdated concept like rotary phones or moral restraint, but somewhere along the line, people stopped having secrets. Everybody has a story, and apparently, everybody thinks I need to hear it. You'll be standing in line at the grocery store minding your own business when some random stranger turns around and says, "Ooh, those tomatoes are delicious." I'm thinking, yeah, okay, we're talking produce. This is safe. Uh-huh. Then they hit you with, "My husband left me last Tuesday." What? How did we go from delicious tomatoes to your divorce in 4 seconds? I was just trying to buy less than 10 items. Now all of a sudden I'm the checkout lane 5 therapist? And they never just give you the information. They give you the director's cut. Yeah, my husband left me. Okay, I knew something was wrong. All right. He started acting different. That sucks. Mm-hmm. He stopped texting me good morning. Now we're getting specific. Then I found red bumps. Time out. I actually had to call time out in an unsolicited conversation with a stranger. I didn't ask for this. And that's the thing about people that overshare. They have no internal filter. Most of us have that little voice in our head that says, "He probably shouldn't tell this person that." Oversharers don't have that voice. Their voice is more like, "This stranger looks trustworthy. Tell him about your hemorrhoids." And they always want to start with, "Can I tell you something?" How about no? It's never good news. Nobody ever says, "Can I tell you something?" And then follows that with, "I just won the lottery and I'm giving you half." No, it's always, "My doctor says I have 3 weeks to live," or "I might be trans," or the classic, "Don't tell anybody this." How about "Don't tell me this?" And social media has only made it worse. People used to have a bad day and they'd call that one friend. Now they post, "Hey everyone, I'm having the worst day of my life." And then 900 people respond, "What happened?" Mm-hmm. By the way, I hate you idiots too. You don't have to ask. And then here comes the novel. "Well, it all started in 1997. No, listen, we don't need the prequel. This is social media, not the Library of Congress. People do this in real life as well. You're just trying to eat a tuna sandwich in the break room, and all of a sudden you're hearing about some guy's wife's cesarean section and how their kid was born 3 weeks premature. Awesome. This is why humans invented small talk. Small talk was the greatest social invention of all time. How about the weather? Perfect. Busy day? Great. Traffic was terrible. Beautiful. Nobody needs to know about your childhood trauma. That's the system. That's civilization. But oversharers just want to watch the world burn. They want to turn every conversation into a Netflix documentary. And look, I'm not saying that you shouldn't talk about your problems. I'm just saying there's a time and place. And that time is not 8:15 in the morning. And that place isn't as I'm walking out of the bathroom at work. Because if you look at me and you say, can I tell you something personal? I'm going to hit you with the most beautiful word in the English language. Nope. Because it means I heard you. It means I acknowledge you. And it means I have absolutely zero interest in being involved in your life. I came to work to earn a paycheck, not to become a licensed therapist with a minor in your daily weird, sad, and boring drama. I'm Galvin from the Mike Kelty Show, and this has been an open letter to people that overshare.
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4: And now,

0: dead guy in the envelope. Clues so far. White American guy you know from the world of business. His name was on that business. That business had nothing to do with household products. And the guy died over the age of 50. So now it's time for you to ask some yes or no questions until we figure this thing out. Nathan, line one, you go first.
1: Hey, man, does this guy make razors?
0: No.

0: Paul, line three.
1: I think that was three.
0: That was three?
1: I don't know.
0: But two left.
1: There's nobody Glenn. On three, I should say.
0: Glenn, four, please.
2: I got two parts. I got a question for the game, and I wanted to give you a calculator solution that's funny as hell as well. My question was, did he work in software?
0: Nothing to do with software. Go ahead real quick.
2: My calculator thing was, if you take a calculator, you said it was this one girl, so you type in one. She was 16, so you type in 16. And she did 69 guys, so you type in 69. And she did them three times each. You do times 30. What does she become? Turn the calculator over and you'll find out. Thanks, guys.
1: I love you so much right now. I'm doing it.
0: What was it? 116?
1: One girl 69? Who was 16. She did 69 guys three times.
3: Whoa, this sounds problematic.
1: I say,
3: talking
1: first
3: about
1: of all,
3: underage sex? Yeah, yeah, one, okay.
1: Six, six, nine.
0: Wait. Loose. Ha!
1: Ha! Ha! math is fun.
3: Yeah, imagine Julian, if they taught that in school in this way. Yeah, we would have all been mathematicians.
0: Geniuses. Move over, Einstein. You got nothing on us. Julian, line five.
4: Hey, did he die in his 80s?
0: No. No. Al, line six.
5: Rush rules.
0: I know. What's up?
5: What's up? Was his company a paint company?
0: His company was not a paint company. Let's do Nathan, line one.
6: Hey, did this guy make chocolate?
0: He did not make chocolate. Let's do Tony, line two.
7: Hello.
0: Hi.
7: Hey there. Was his middle name synonymous with money?
0: Was it synonymous with money? I don't think so. Who are you thinking?
7: JCPenney?
0: No.
7: Think.
0: Isn't that his last name? Isn't the Penny part his last name?
1: Is it? Oh, we were his first. Okay, so his JC was his name and then Penny. I didn't know that.
0: Right, but he said, is his middle name synonymous with money? But Penny's his last name.
1: Oh.
0: Unless I'm crazy. Oh. See what I'm saying?
3: It's because C stands for cash. No, I'm just kidding. I made that up.
1: All I'm thinking about is boobless and loose. So
0: of course you are.
1: This whole other world is weird to me.
0: Elijah on line three.
8: Yes. I was wondering, did the person make like amusement parks?
0: No, nothing to do with amusement parks.
3: Which you can't find.
0: Which you what?
3: You can't find inside a house. You can find this in a house. Yeah. Guess it's an amusement park?
0: Right.
3: This guy, Neverland Ranch?
0: Neverland Ranch. Remember that place?
1: Yeah. Well, listen.
0: If those walls can talk.
1: I'm afraid. Although, whatever was there has had plenty of time, pardon me, to speak out if they wanted to.
0: There are plenty of people have spoken out.
1: What did they say about Neverland?
0: A lot of them have been debunked. Julian, line one.
1: Draw your own conclusions, people.
0: I guess.
4: Hey, did he die in his 60s?
0: In his 60s? Well, yeah, he didn't die in his 60s or the 60s. This guy was definitely around, and he died during our lifetime. He was around during our lifetime. Ken, line two.
9: For the show.
0: Thank you.
9: Was he involved with fashion?
0: No, he was not involved with fashion. 800-771-1025. I will say this, because I have a feeling this one's going to go on for a while.
1: Uh-huh.
0: There is, the guy asked about money before. The business had ties to the world of money, but it was not a financial institution. You know what I'm saying? This is not like J.P. Morgan Chase or E.F. Hutton. It wasn't a financial institution. They didn't give financial advice, but finance was a part of what this business was about. Mason, line one.
4: Damn, I wish I had that clue before. J.C. Penney.
0: No, somebody else has the same thing. Take care, dude. Monica, you want to do nerd notes in the meantime?
1: I do. Hang on.
0: Okay.

0: news.
1: I want to thank Nickelback for supplying that song for us. We really appreciate them very much.
2: Also, why in every version is Gareth doing something that he's not doing at all?
1: Who knows?
2: I don't understand
1: who
2: that.
1: Knows?
2: For this dead guy in the envelope, we have a white American who we know from the world of business. His name is On the Business. He did die over 50 and during our lifetime, not in the 1960s. There's no household item, but what his business did is found in the house, which is confusing. It wasn't fashion.
1: No, I didn't say that. What his business produced could be found in a house. Don't go down that road. That's not going
2: to
1: get
2: you. Here's the road to go down. Finance was a part of the business.
1: Right. It was a part of it, but it was not a financial institution, and it was not any place where you would go to get financial advice. But the business focused on finances and finance and things. And his name is still On the Business, and the business is still around today. Mm-hmm. Business is still going. Gene, line two.
3: Yeah, was he in stocks?
1: Nothing to do with stocks.
2: Stocks.
1: Julian, line one.
4: Hey, did he die at 74?
1: No. No,
2: is he
1: did not
2: okay?
1: Die
2: so,
1: at 74.
2: Like, is his name? You said his name is On the Business. So, is that something we immediately, if we heard his name, do we immediately think of that business? Is he like one of the dominant names in that business?
1: I would.
2: That field.
1: I don't know if you necessarily would because you don't like follow that kind of stuff. But I know. Yeah. It's like I said, there's a lot of focus on finance, and you don't deal with that at all. Mm-hmm. You don't want to know about it.
2: No, I don't.
1: Rick, line two.
5: Yeah, did his last name start with a W?
1: No. Chuck, line three.
2: Oh, Chuck's gone.
1: Chuck's gone, too.
2: Yeah. People are frustrated.
1: I know, me too.
6: me three.
1: Yeah.
2: Well, I'm sorry.
1: It's tough
2: for me,
1: work.
2: Then.
1: You got to work on it today. I apologize, Diz.
2: I
1: try to get this done in three calls for you.
2: It's weird because I don't. If what you're saying is true, which why wouldn't it be? Then I don't know where to go because I feel like I wouldn't know this name.
1: Okay, I'll help you out here. Like I said, what he created, can be found in a house, but it's not a household thing. It can also find it in, say, a dentist's office or a doctor's office.
2: Oh.
1: In the lobby, like in the waiting room.
2: Like a magazine?
1: Hey.
2: I still don't
1: Sean,
2: know.
1: And there's finance involved and money involved. Okay. Sean, line one.
7: Did he commit suicide?
1: No.
7: Right,
1: he did not commit suicide. Carl on line two.
8: As in aeronautics.
1: Nothing to do with aeronautics. Nothing to do with planes. Magazine. Money. Magazine. Money. Sean, line three.
9: Yeah, is he a private equity pioneer?
1: No. No, I'm telling you, he wasn't in finance. He wasn't a financial advisor. He wasn't the name on a bank. Daniel, line one.
10: Hey, guys.
1: Hey.
10: Love the show. Does he have a song associated with this name and his business?
1: I mean, it could be. Not sure.
10: Is it J.G. Wentworth?
1: No.
2: J.G. Wentworth.
1: 1-800-877.
2: Cash now.
1: Cash now. Yeah. There you go. Vinny, line three.
11: Hey, good afternoon, everybody.
1: Hey, buddy.
11: Did he sell it on TV like the Juice Man Juicer? Got
1: no.
11: Hit by a car, ran outside, drink a glass of juice. I'm visceral. Juice Man Juicer.
1: No, he wasn't an infomercial guy. Dave, line four.
12: Did his magazine concern money issues and it's still published today?
1: Yes.
12: Forbes?
1: Malcolm Forbes is the dead guy in the envelope, yes. The next clue I was going to give you, every once in a while when I throw out somebody's net worth, I get from him in that company. Malcolm Forbes. Monica, you have no idea, do you?
2: No. I don't.
1: Really?
2: Yeah.
1: You have no idea who Malcolm Forbes is?
2: No, but I've heard of Forbes magazine before. I just don't. I've probably never seen.
1: Yeah, I didn't say you know what he looked like. Yeah. All right, Busch Gardens, Beer Fest, Motley Crue, or Rob Zombie and Marilyn Manson?
12: Busch Gardens and the Beer Fest, I guess.
1: All right, you got a pair of passes to Busch Gardens Beer Fest. Brews and barbecue is happening now through September 7th at Busch Gardens. Congratulations. Hold on. You are a winner. And Malcolm Forbes. Dead guy in the envelope. Sorry, Monica.
2: I don't know why you did that one.
1: Why not? Because it was a good one. What? Neither one of you know who he is?
6: I was laughing that she felt the need to insult it.
1: Like you don't.
6: When have I insulted
2: it?
1: You insult that guy all the time.
6: Yeah, you're probably right. I hate this.
1: I know I'm right.
6: Let me do it tomorrow. How about that? I'll pick the dead guy.
1: You don't.
2: We're going to do it and we switch.
1: You're going to answer phones and do that at the same time?
2: And we'll switch.
6: Well, I'll tell you who it is and then you could just.
2: No, we could switch seats. I'll go over there. You want to do that? I'll do it.
6: You might not have to switch seats. You could just answer from there, right?
2: No, that's the only reason. Yeah.
1: I'm all about it.
6: Okay.
1: You want to do that guy tomorrow?
6: Yeah.
2: The old switcheroo.
1: Monica, please remind me.
2: Okay. I will put it in the top of your prep so you'll see it right away.
1: Because we both know that there's not a chance in hell I'm going to remember that.
2: You know what? When I said I'll do it, I was like, he's not going to remember any of this.
1: I know.
2: The good news is.
1: That's why I'm asking for a reminder.
2: If Gareth changes his mind, he's like, nah, I couldn't come up with someone. I couldn't, whatever. I don't want to do it today. I just won't say anything and you won't remember and we'll be doing this.
1: That's true. You'll tell me afterwards.
2: Yeah.
1: Thank you. Right back.
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0: tell you what, that rock station across the street ain't got nothing on me. DJ Me is on fire today.
1: This song is familiar. This is from Roger and JP.
0: No, it's not. Oh, no, it's not.
1: Yes, you do. You play something. They play, this song is from there.
2: No, the Riot song was from Roger and JP.
1: No, but it's not. What is the name of it?
0: Cloud.
1: I swear this was a song that was played up for like a segment of some kind on Roger and JP.
0: Mm-mm.
1: That's all. Where else would I hear it?
0: I'm telling you, it wasn't.
1: Okay.
0: I swear.
1: I believe
0: you. I wouldn't lie to you. Even to prove myself right, I wouldn't lie to you. Mm-hmm. Not kidding. Actually, the reason I played this because I heard the song this morning on my way in. I haven't heard it in years. You guys want to hear some hippie stuff?
1: Always.
0: This chick. Listen, I don't know if you remember. Okay, so her story is she had a baby, right? And then she took the placenta and decided to bury it underneath a plant.
2: Is that like good luck?
0: Dude, I've read the story 3 times. I can't figure out what the hell she was trying to accomplish with it. Or it's like some Balinese symbolism, I guess something to do with growth, right? So she said 7 months ago, she welcomed her daughter, Mia, into the world, obviously committing to protect their health and basking in newborn bliss with a 42-day confinement, which meant nobody was allowed in the house. Nobody was allowed to come see the baby. Nobody was allowed to come see her. It was a 42-day period that she was just such a present mom, learning her. She's learning me. It was a very beautiful time. I totally get it. All right? Totally get it. And then she said, I really created those boundaries with everyone before she was born to let them know that I will be in confinement and people essentially can't come see us. Okay. And her friends and family, everybody was cool with it. So then she said she protected her spiritual well-being as well, and inside a pot and beneath the roots of a juvenile plant.
1: I love this.
0: She planted her placenta as part of a traditional Balinese ritual. The sacred practice honors Kanda Empat, and it says the 4 spiritual siblings who accompany, guard, and protect the child throughout their life. She said, every day, this is where it gets interesting. Every day, I actually went out to her plant and would acknowledge her Kanda Empat and just say, please protect her, love her, and guide Mia throughout her journey.
1: I love this so much.
0: Now, ask me how she watered said plant.
1: She did not urinate on it.
0: No, but you're not that far off. Diz, you want in?
2: It's not urinating. What would be the other?
1: Her baby's tears.
0: No. Come on.
2: Oh, her sweat rice kind of.
0: No.
1: Oh, breast milk.
0: There you go. Yes. It was her boob juice. So she would go out there and literally squeeze her breast and squirt her boob juice onto the plant. And she did say, after all of this, like, the plant didn't necessarily grow. And I'm like, yeah, because you're insane. you're a little bit nutty. Not, you know, because when I read it, I'm reading it and putting together the puzzle in my mind. I'm like, okay, is this to get to grow into a big plant or a big tree or whatever the hell it is? And she said, no, the process was to stop and slow down.
1: You have to understand how all very, like, natural. Like, things have been happening and women given, you know, birth in fields, Native Americans, all of that. And this is all very much that, like, you know, breast milk and plants and placenta. Like, I feel like I would believe something like that has a history, like ancient history, more so than anything new.
0: She said, through her daily care of the tree, she found a striking metaphor for how society often treats new mothers. While mothers are expected to constantly hold, feed, and care for a baby, they're often left longing for their village to hold them too. And sometimes the village doesn't respond. Quote, it's almost like nurturing, filling the cup up of a mother, filling up her glass of water or giving her food checking in and having no expectation for her to message back or send a photo. Then it's got a picture of a like placenta juice and stuff. It's like,
1: did your wife do anything?
0: No.
1: Okay.
0: No.
1: I wonder if that's because she knew you would mock her, or if she truly just doesn't believe.
0: That's not her thing. It's not her thing. But I do remember. I feel like we were doing placenta stories around the Kardashians. Like, they were doing placenta smoothies and stuff like that.
1: Sure.
0: You guys remember this?
1: Yeah, I remember people, you know, consuming their baby's, their body, I guess, placenta. And I guess there's health benefits, I guess, because it goes back into their breast milk or whatever.
0: Does it? I don't know.
1: I'm still growing my, should I water my what do you call it? My poblano pepper plant.
2: Oh, yeah.
1: I'm still growing that. His name is
0: Rico. How's it going?
1: His name is Rico. It's good, actually. To be honest with you, too much rain lately. I forgot to take it out. And so from what I read, it too much water is bad for it. So it was soaking in its own juices for a while there. And I think I might have stopped its growth. But
0: you killed it.
1: I maybe.
0: You can say stopped its growth, or you can say what it really is.
1: I don't know. I'm waiting to see if it makes a comeback. But I've transferred it from that tiny little thing to a bigger pot, now an even bigger one.
0: Okay.
1: So it's still growing. It's pretty big.
0: Is it bringing the buds of any peppers?
1: No, but it said it might take 3 to 6 months, and it's only been like 2 or 3. So
0: has it even been that long?
1: I know.
0: That's from the guy you went on a date with, right?
1: Yeah. Was that Cinco de Mayo? No, was it? No, it wasn't. It was after Cinco de Mayo. I don't know when it was.
0: I know you had nachos. That I remember.
1: Yeah, we did have nachos.
0: You sat down at the bar and had nachos and split the bill.
1: No, he gave it all to me. He paid for his 2 beers or 3 beers or whatever, and I paid for the rest. Which, whatever. Who cares? What's done is done. But Rico is, I think, thriving. I'll let you know. I'll take a picture. I don't know if I should. Should I put some natural? Do I need to borrow someone's placenta? What can I do to, you know, egg it on to come back?
0: Do you have any friends that just gave birth? Let them spray some boob juice on there.
1: Why would they waste their placenta on me? Oh, their boob juice. Yeah.
0: Yeah, they got plenty of that.
1: Yeah, you're right.
0: Especially the one that, like, after they decide to drink and then they pump and dump.
1: Yeah, give me some of that.
0: Get some of that one. It's got a little wine in it, and it's got a little, you know, it's got all the nutrients in there.
1: Wine in it.
2: Or ask, when you go give your plasma, can I trade? Do you have boob juice I can get for this plasma?
1: Yeah.
0: Okay. You, my friend, are fixated on this plasma thing.
1: You are. I feel like you want to. I feel like you want to, but you don't want to go through the hassle of all what you have to do to get it. But if it went so complicated, I think you would do it.
2: I still don't know how bad I need plasma in my body. And if
1: they put it back, though. Okay. Well, they take red belt. They explain the whole thing, and I was kind of listening. But they take all out the plasma. They take out all of it, and then they put back in the red blood cells.
0: Right.
1: So you get back whatever you do need.
2: Okay. Well, again, if Monica comes and does all the paperwork, I'm in.
1: You got to cut me off a slice of that.
2: Yeah, that's fine. Well, I'll get you boob juice. Oh, you want boob juice?
1: Oh, for the
2: yeah.
0: I think you want to do it, but you know we'll break your balls at this point, so you're just mocking it.
2: No, I don't care. I just don't want to sit 4 hours. When I went and got my medical marijuana, it took me less than 10 minutes.
1: You don't
2: and
1: sit for 4 hours.
2: And to go do this plasma thing, I got to do all this paperwork.
1: But
0: your medical marijuana isn't bringing you $650 a month.
2: No, that's right.
1: And the actual plasma part was not even a half an hour. The rest of it was all here.
0: Just paperwork.
1: Take my temperature and...
0: Chances are, a lot of that stuff, and I don't know for sure because I wasn't there, but Monica, is there an opportunity to fill out the paperwork part before you get there?
1: I didn't have that. I think I didn't have that, no, because a lot of it, like, it was just that little, it said 20-minute questionnaire, but it only took me like 10. It depends on how long it takes you. Depends on if you've had sex for payment in the last 3 months or did had HIV or any of the millions of things they ask you. But it really, it goes by very quickly. I didn't wait. I was never just sitting there waiting. Like, right. For someone to come and get me. It was always, okay, go here, go there. It was very quick as far as that goes. Just do it, Gareth.
2: I mean, I would do it. I'm not knocking it for any reason other than I don't want to stay that long in an office.
0: I just hate the fact that we're in the business. We're in a business where people who break their ass have to contemplate giving plasma to make ends meet.
2: Monica's giving her body off.
1: I am.
2: She's selling her body for money, essentially.
0: Thank you, Monica. Thank you, Diz. Fun show today. Again, 800. That's it for us. We'll be back tomorrow.
2: Fun show. Call in if you want.
1: We were so good, and then you just dropped the ball at the finish line.
0: I know, at the finish line. Fumble. All right, Sending Show's up next. Have a great day, everybody. Bye.

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0: I'm saying? I think you do.
1: Check 1-2.
2: Let's go, let's go, let's go.
1: All systems are go.
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2: 3, 2, 1.
4: It's the Mike Calta Show.

0: Mike Cal, the show. It's 102.5 The Bone. Good morning, everybody. It is Tuesday. Yeah, Tuesday.
1: You got it.
0: August 11th, 2026, and we are coming to you live. Good morning. How's everybody doing?
1: Good.
0: Now, one member of the show is not here yet.
2: Mm-hmm.
0: As the boss, I should be like, where is that guy? But my main concern is, do you think he stopped to get coffee?
2: Oh.
0: I think maybe that's why he's running a little late.
2: Oh.
0: That's all I care about.
1: This is the only acceptable.
0: The only acceptable. Way.
3: Well, yeah, because if he didn't tell you that he's going to be late.
0: If he didn't tell me he was going to get coffee, what a pleasant surprise.
3: Right.
0: Yeah.
2: Did your card ding?
0: No, it did not.
3: Oh.
0: It did not.
2: Coffee and paying for it?
0: No.
2: Doubtful.
0: Yeah, that's true. That's true. Anyway, welcome to the show, everybody. Good morning. How's it going?
1: Good.
0: Yesterday, I shared in the pain of most parents in the Tampa Bay area, or at least in Hillsborough County, and went over to the school. Boy, did that stink.
2: Yeah.
0: I yelled at by the cops.
2: Oh.
3: What'd you do?
0: I didn't.
3: Bring your gun, wave it around?
0: No. Yeah. No, it's a school.
2: You've never brought your gun to school?
0: No, I don't. I, what happened?
3: Is there a bee?
2: No, there's a might be lying about that.
0: The only time I ever brought a gun to the school.
2: There we go. Never.
0: Was when there was a school shooter on the campus.
2: Yes. And that's what the cops want, is vigilantes to come and help.
4: But wasn't the school shooter turn out to be the Uber Eats guy with the pizza?
0: Yes. But don't worry, I was protecting the land.
2: Yeah. Which would have been great, because then Mike would have pulled up and he would have said, Uber Eats. Good.
0: And then took the pizza.
2: Yeah.
0: So. Other than that, I have not brought the gun.
2: Much like, what is his name? The rich guy, Dan Blazarian.
4: Saying, give me a gun.
2: Yeah, for the Vegas thing.
0: Right.
2: Give me a gun. The cop was like, no.
4: Get the hell out of here,
2: like,
4: you idiot.
2: Who do you think you are?
4: Yeah.
0: That is pretty funny.
2: I used to be a Navy SEAL, but now I play poker and I have a lot of hot chicks around. Give me a gun. Yeah. All right, let me toss it over to you.
0: Anyway, yeah, it just yesterday stunk, I'm sure, for a bunch of parents. Everybody was all confused about where to go and the pickup and all that. And the poor cop had to come and get out of the car and yell at everybody. And it was just one of those days.
3: I've been saying it for years. The schools need to partner with Chick-fil-A.
2: Use
3: their line system. Whatever they're doing, they figured it out.
2: And at the end, you get chicken.
0: Yeah.
2: Wouldn't that be nice?
3: Oh, yeah.
0: If for... I don't know. But can I just tell you that I can't even imagine what I can do during that time in line to occupy my time anymore. I'm just frustrated. I just sit there like this. I'm raw dogging it. No radio, no nothing. Just standing there looking through the window.
4: Just make your kid ride the bus and get over it already.
0: Dare you.
4: My gosh.
0: Dare you. My children will not ride among the commoners.
4: Carline. Just let them ride the bus. It's over.
2: Piece of that day. 3-minute bus ride? Are you kidding me?
4: I mean, for real.
0: The real reason I don't want to ride the bus, honestly, is because you're right, Galvin. It should be a 3-minute bus ride. It'll probably take her an hour to get home. I don't want that.
4: My daughter's got to ride the bus this week. She's not happy about it.
0: Oh, really?
4: Yeah.
0: Oh. Why this week?
4: Well, because my oldest daughter, she is a senior, and she doesn't go to all her periods. So she doesn't have to go into like third period or something. So that means my youngest daughter doesn't have a ride
0: to
4: school. So she's going to take the bus.
0: That stinks.
2: There's a golf cart out front if you want to borrow it.
0: No, golf cart.
4: So, you know, it's going to be the 10-minute ride. It's going to be tough on her.
2: Oh.
0: It's only 10 minutes. It's not a big deal.
4: I bet you wait longer in car line than the bus ride would take.
0: You're probably right.
4: Yeah.
0: You're probably right. The buses leave first.
4: Of course.
0: So, yeah.
4: And the buses have priority over the car line.
0: Right.
2: It just all depends on what their route is.
0: Yeah.
4: Man.
0: Yeah, but I mean, we're directly across the street from the school.
4: Right.
0: I don't even think the bus would stop over here. It's too close.
4: It probably would, actually.
0: Yeah.
4: So,
0: that's it. And I don't want my daughter.
4: I've seen buses in here, though. Where are they going?
0: Yeah, but there's other schools around here.
4: Oh, okay.
0: Yeah, there's other schools. And there's younger schools, too. So, anyway, welcome to the show, everybody. I just wanted to share in your frustration of the parents who had to go to pick up yesterday. And, oh, teachers, don't get me wrong. The frustration you must feel as somebody who's college educated and putting your time as a teacher to take care of these rotten kids who are usually ungrateful, you're the ones that have to go outside and maneuver this car line. And I don't know, you didn't sign up for that deal when you were in college, did you? But you got stuck doing it, and thank you for it. Those poor teachers standing out there directing traffic. That must be so miserable.
4: They definitely don't like the car lines. I know that.
0: No, I mean, they didn't ask for that. They're like, this was not in my curriculum whatsoever.
4: Yeah.
0: Carmen.
3: Yes.
0: What is it about Orlando from Wild that all the girls love?
3: His swag.
0: What it? I have swag.
3: No. Mm-hmm. No, I can tell you. No.
2: Just the fact that you said I have swag.
0: Exactly. I got swag.
4: Yeah. Orlando has never said that in his entire life.
2: Oh, no.
3: If you have swag, you don't have to say it.
2: I have swag. Yes, I do. I have swag. How about you?
0: Yeah. Right? We just have different types of swag.
4: Orlando has sleeves, too. That's
0: not always.
4: One.
0: Not always.
4: I've never seen him.
0: Not always.
2: Hey, dudes and sleeveless shirts.
3: He's...
0: That's swag.
2: Swag.
3: He's like on Pete level, I feel.
0: Oh, man.
4: Yeah.
0: I have something that rhymes with swag.
4: Mm-hmm.
0: Mm-hmm. My wife, Orlando sent my wife a message yesterday through Instagram, and she was like, ooh, Orlando sent me a message.
2: Yeah.
0: Like, oh, really? Yeah. Really? Why we got to be so happy about that? I go, you know, he's our direct competition. We know, ooh, Orlando sent me a message.
4: Yeah, even his pictures look cooler than ours.
0: Why? What's he got?
4: This is on their website.
2: Oh, look how cool that looks.
4: He just looks cool.
0: He's got swag.
4: Yeah.
2: And that looks like a goddamn cover of an album.
4: Right.
2: We just look like
4: Mike. He's five idiots. Mike.
2: Yeah, five idiots standing in a
0: his looks like the cover of an album. Ours looks like a bunch of people on lunch break.
4: Yeah.
3: You can't even take our picture.
2: Yeah. Oh, my
4: Carmen,
2: God.
4: Carmen, we could try 100 times and it would not be as cool as this.
3: Let me direct it.
0: Oh, really? Look what, do you think you did such a great job in the last ones?
3: No, because that wasn't my job.
0: Uh-huh.
4: I wouldn't use the ones that were dressed as Devo.
3: And I just saw that. That's awesome. And I listened to your dumbass. And
0: me?
3: Yeah.
0: What did I do?
3: You said... I was like, oh, I should wear a dress. And you're like, don't wear a dress. You never wear dresses. And so I went and got mom jeans, and I look like a total mom.
0: Oh,
4: well,
0: man.
4: Nobody mentioned it online. So.
2: No.
3: Yeah.
0: I don't know how you're brave enough to read the comments. I won't read the comments.
4: Oh, I have to.
0: I can't.
2: I got to tell you, after a closer inspection of Orlando's picture, the freak show and stuff, what they did is they took the pictures individually and then put them together.
0: Yeah.
2: And they made the girl way too big.
3: Yeah.
2: Compared to.
4: Yeah.
2: Like she's
3: not that.
2: No, I mean, her head is the size of Orlando's torso.
4: Yeah.
2: not her fault.
0: But I think they were like more of her. Yeah. Probably better.
4: But yeah. Orlando looks a badass.
2: Yeah. Yo, yeah. He looked that. I mean,
0: you know why?
2: He's got still swag. Cooler.
0: Yeah. He's got swag. I heard. That's it.
4: Yeah. Like, he has almost the same jacket that Joe has, but it doesn't look dirty garbage.
2: No.
1: Hey, come on.
3: He didn't get it out of a thrift bin.
4: Right.
0: I like your jacket, Joe.
1: Talking about.
2: He didn't steal it. Jacket. He didn't steal it from an old lady.
0: Joe.
2: That looks like something that, what's her name, Lana would wear from Three's Company.
0: Okay. Hi, Jack.
1: Amu?
0: No, that's Mrs. Roper.
1: Oh, okay.
0: Lana would be the sexy one.
1: Oh.
0: Yeah.
1: I'll take that.
0: Lana always wanted to bang Jack. Yeah. Jack would not take her up on it. Meanwhile, we're all prepubescent girls. I mean, guys thinking about banging Lana. I would have took a shot at Mrs. Roper back in the day.
2: Oh.
0: Yeah. Anyway.
3: So we're going to retake our pictures.
0: I mean.
4: it won't matter.
0: Yeah.
4: There's nothing going to be done.
0: What are we going to do? Spielberg.
3: Well, I'm just saying, also your wife. She's really good at doing like your family photos. She might have some good ideas. I'm just saying, us just standing with a backdrop, like we need to do a little more.
0: I'm content with what it is.
3: Of course, you are.
0: You read the comments.
3: Yeah,
0: that's the problem.
3: Yeah. No, listen, I'm using them as motivation. 100%.
4: Sunglasses looks cool.
2: Yeah.
4: Like his looks cool all the time.
0: You know why? He's got swag.
4: Yeah. All right. Like, if you wore sunglasses in that shirt.
2: Oh, my God.
4: If you wore sunglasses.
2: Yeah.
4: Any of us wore sunglasses in
0: that
4: shirt.
0: We look like idiots. He looks cool.
4: He looks awesome.
0: Yeah.
4: Yeah.
1: I'm wearing sunglasses in our picture.
4: Yeah, we know. The comment section was kind over that, too.
0: I thought that people loved Joe in the comments that I saw.
1: I didn't get any negative feedback.
4: There were people
1: that
4: said, why is Joe wearing sunglasses indoors?
3: You did not read through the comments then.
0: Oh, man. Imagine. How bad are they, Carmen?
4: Oof.
3: For Joe?
0: For all of us.
3: Oh, I mean...
0: Who got hit the worst?
2: You locked her up.
3: I mean,
4: yeah.
3: They were, it was equal across the board. I don't
0: really
3: think, no one was loved or disliked
0: up,
3: more. We all were hated equally.
0: I put up the picture equally. On yeah. Facebook, and in 5 seconds, it got 100 likes, and everybody was nice.
3: Yeah. Mm.
0: I didn't go deep into the comments. I just thought, oh, man, that was quick. Got 100 likes in 5 seconds.
4: You don't have to go too deep.
0: Oh, really? What's the worst one, Carmen? I didn't know if there were any that kept you up at night.
3: Oh, no. For me, it's just, it was all, everything, all the men just said, I look like a mom.
0: All the good looking guys?
3: Right. And yeah. But then all the ladies were like, oh, Carmen looks so cute.
0: Carmen, you know, the other thing is that what people don't understand, I got the same thing. Actually, I think you were the one giving me a hard time about it, but how long have you worked here?
3: 15 years.
0: You've aged 15 years.
3: Yeah.
0: There's nothing you could do about that. You're no longer a 19-year-old girl.
3: I know. I'm aware of this.
0: Yes.
3: I don't think our listeners know how years work.
0: Exactly.
4: The problem is the last picture that was up there is like 12 years
2: right.
4: old.
2: Right. Yeah.
0: Right.
3: So it's a big change.
4: Uh-huh. Yeah. When you take no pictures for over a decade and then just drop it on them, they're like, whoa.
2: It's whenever you go see a band or an artist, whatever, and the album is from 20 years ago, and then you see them on stage and you go, whoa, yeah. What happened?
0: Like faster pussycat.
2: Yeah.
0: Fatter pussycat.
4: Yeah. So that's our fault too.
0: Yeah. So...
3: But yeah, like the top comment right now is every lost pound is found.
4: Oh, Jesus. Right. Yeah, that was, I saw
3: then,
4: that one.
3: And then another one is, why is everyone wearing mom jeans?
2: Yeah.
0: I don't know. You know, those are very expensive jeans that I'm wearing.
3: Yeah.
4: They don't, the folks mom, don't care.
0: The mom division.
2: I was going to say, very expensive for moms.
0: Moms everywhere. At least my cat didn't pee on them yet. Oh, man.
4: And there's a couple positive questions, like, sprinkled in.
3: Right, but they're
0: like
3: all from
0: what?
3: The...
2: Positive
0: from,
2: questions?
4: Yeah. Or comments, rather.
3: But the positivity only comes from the females.
4: Mm-hmm.
3: And then...
0: To me?
3: Know, no, to all of us.
0: Oh, okay.
3: And
0: the guys are all perfect.
3: Basically.
0: Yeah, I guess.
4: Like, the guys that don't say negative things don't comment in the picture at all.
0: Right.
4: Like, they just say... I enjoy listening to the show.
3: Like Lynn says, Carmen, your outfit is on point. You guys all look great.
0: No, Lynn's lying.
3: Right?
0: Yeah. Lynn's just trying to be nice.
3: And then Belinda, Carmen looks so happy. Great picture, y'all.
0: Carmen's married. Carmen thinks I scream, I'm married.
3: Yes.
0: I'm happy and married.
3: But
4: Tyro says, good job, Carmen, covering up Gio's fupa. Yeah. They're on to us, Carmen.
3: I know.
4: They figured it out.
0: Didn't take long. Any bad ones about me? No, I want to hear them.
4: Let's see.
0: I'm sure they're there.
4: Yeah.
0: Thanks, Gio.
2: Oh, this guy said even for radio, they're hard to look at.
0: Oh! Yeah.
4: Julie says, this is my favorite radio show.
0: Thank you, Julie.
2: This one says that the trash can wants that S.E. leopard jacket back.
0: It's you, Joe.
2: I know.
4: Sandy Carmen is the highlight with fat old weirdos. What is that doing? Love the show, though. You guys are ugly and old. Carmen is gold. Wish that star was on my tongue.
0: Who is that?
4: Brian McNabb.
3: Okay. Oh. Hey.
4: Likes Carmen. We're all fat and old.
0: Okay. He's right.
4: Dawn
0: Dawn
4: Powell says, as always, Gio's looking like a hottie.
0: Oh. All right.
2: This one says, Burger Guy takes this as seriously because you're just staring into the camera. This one gets you and Carmen, Mike.
0: Okay, I'll take
2: it. This one goes after both you guys.
0: I'll take it.
2: Okay. Says, Carmen, I love you and you're great.
0: But
2: no kids and you look like you done have 4 or 5 kids. and then it says, Mike, before you white knight, I look better than every guy on your show and I don't try.
0: Does he?
2: Oh, yeah. He looks, I mean, look at this guy. He is gorgeous.
0: He's disgusting. What's his name? You gotta give him the shout out.
2: No, because he's got, I think it's a podcast.
0: Oh,
2: so he's trying to,
0: okay.
4: We're not gonna platform that loser.
2: Yeah, exactly.
0: He's gross, Carmen. He got a beard that only grows out of the bottom of his chin.
3: Oh.
2: Swag.
0: Oh, that's funny. Swag, yeah, mm-hmm. Yeah, it's swag. Oh, well.
2: This one says, looks like a Lee jeans ad.
0: I'm wearing very expensive jeans.
2: Oh, well.
0: Yeah.
2: I mean, maybe leave the price tag on next time.
3: But I think that's the problem. No one likes our jeans.
0: Yeah. Well, that's...
3: We got to figure it out.
4: A lot of mom jeans.
3: Yeah.
0: Listen, if it was a real picture, we'd be wearing shorts and t-shirts.
3: True. Mm. But that's what I'm saying. Like, we could do something better.
2: What are we going to do, Karen?
3: Action shots. But we always say, like, we're the fattest show on the radio, so we could incorporate something like that into it.
0: Oh, you just want to give in?
3: No. But I'm saying, like, incorporate, like, the food aspect or us being fat. Like, use that as, like, the premise.
0: Out. Mm.
3: Okay, listen. We're workshopping it.
0: I didn't fire you. I just said I'm out on that one.
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0: Carmen, what possibly could happen if we do a picture with us with food? Comments will be, I'm sure they'll be great.
3: I mean, they're not great now.
0: Yeah, but just give them more fuel. Yeah.
3: But again, we could, like, if we had, like, the aprons or something the show logo. Again, workshopping it, Galvin.
2: All right, I'm shooting those two down, okay.
3: Okay, and then, I don't know, just, because what, we have a TV and a guitar behind us? Like, what is that? And,
0: hold on a second, my wife is here, I'm gonna ask.
3: She's good at this.
2: Yeah.
3: This is what she does.
0: Put on the headphones. This is good. This might be a conversation.
4: Gio, you look like a disgusting total creeper.
2: Oh.
4: LOL.
0: We're reading the comments on our pictures on Instagram and stuff from our group pictures.
3: Yeah.
0: The people hate us. But
2: from our sweetheart listeners.
0: Yeah. The ladies say they love the show and they like everybody, but the guys all hate us. They even hate Carmen. Hate everybody.
3: And our mom jeans.
0: Yeah.
3: And our mom. What?
0: I'm wearing my lovely Joe's jeans. Those are very expensive. She yelled at me for an hour. I can't believe you wore those stupid shoes. They can't see my feet.
11: Throw them out.
0: I know.
4: They 100% can see the feet.
2: Oh, yeah, absolutely.
4: They're front and center.
0: I didn't know.
4: Yeah.
0: I didn't know. I thought they'd be like from the waist up. Anyway, my whole beef this morning was you last night. You didn't even realize. You were like, Orlando sent me a message. Why does everybody like Orlando so much?
11: Because he's cool.
0: Yeah, I'm cool. Awesome. I got swag.
2: You're not cool.
4: You can't say that.
2: The fact that you're saying you're cool and you have swag just shows everyone you're not cool.
0: I drive an electric vehicle.
2: Yeah.
4: That's the worst.
2: By the way, how expensive your jeans were four times already this morning.
0: But that's because you keep calling them Levi's.
2: Okay, but you could spend $1 million on jeans and they could still look bad or look like mom jeans.
0: True.
2: Or you could get cheap jeans and look cool. It all depends.
0: Whatever.
11: It's true.
2: Yeah.
0: Ooh, Orlando takes me. Ooh. Yeah, I don't know. All the girls love Orlando. I don't know what it is. Even my own wife.
11: He's just a nice person.
0: He is a nice person.
4: Has he ever told you how much his jeans cost?
11: Yeah.
2: Do you have a tattoo on your hand, or were you at the club last night?
11: Yeah, I have a tattoo.
2: Oh, okay. I didn't know.
0: She's got two tattoos on her hand.
2: Oh.
0: She's got another one the other day.
2: Get some knuckle ones.
0: No, you got three.
2: Get
0: tattoos.
2: Wu-Tang. Get Wu-Tang. Yeah. That'd be so cool.
0: You got your new the new one that you got?
11: Mm-hmm. I have my little heart.
2: Yeah.
0: Then and then the other one, and then that one on your hand. Well, you got, lady, you are tatted up.
11: Mm-hmm. I know.
0: All right.
11: All right, what?
0: That's it. That's all I got for you. Thank you for the coffee. You're a joyous.
2: His question is, why is Orlando cooler than him?
0: Yeah, that's basically what I wanted to know. It's what?
2: Innate.
11: It's innate.
0: Yeah.
3: It's in him.
2: Yeah.
11: It just is.
0: It's like Pete.
4: There's nothing you can do about it.
2: Yeah.
1: No. Nope.
0: My wife, not enamored by Pete like most ladies are.
2: Yeah.
3: She's known him for too long.
0: She's been around for for too long, yeah.
4: Yeah, she has behind the scenes Pete.
0: Not exactly. Pete. She's seen shirtless Pete. Yeah. She slept in bed with shirtless Pete before, so she knows what's going on. Oh, that's all I have for the show today, everybody.
2: Maybe we do that. What do you think of that idea, Carmen? We go shirtless, in the picture.
4: Yeah.
0: Carmen's in, I'm in. Yeah.
3: I'm just saying, I think we can do better. But
2: we schedule a reshoot.
3: But if you guys are good with it, I mean, what? Like, or maybe I'm Gio's right. It. Maybe, like, that's just who we are.
0: Yeah, that's pretty much it.
3: We can't change it.
4: I said this would not end well for weeks. And you guys all just wrote it off.
0: If there was a. I don't know. I couldn't even. Like, if it really mattered, Carmen, like, you know, it doesn't really matter.
3: Yeah.
0: I mean, it might for you, but it doesn't really matter for me.
3: No. But
0: that's it.
3: Yeah, like I said, I'm using the comments for motivation right now.
0: Oh, stop.
3: Yeah.
0: Don't listen to those idiots.
3: Oh, no, listen. I need to get back on track. I need to tighten it up.
0: Yeah, I feel
3: it. It's a slippery slope.
0: I feel you, Carmen.
3: Yeah. And you
2: it's a slippery slope covered with martinis and hot dogs.
3: Listen, no more martinis.
2: Oh.
3: Yeah, I went and got some sleepy time tea, so that's my new thing in the bath.
0: It's Can I tell you what I did last night? Good. I poured myself a cup of whiskey.
3: Oh, yeah.
0: Sat down to drink out of my French skull chalice.
3: Mm-hmm.
0: And I took one little sip, and then I went, God damn it, I had to drive my daughter's friend home.
2: Oh.
0: So I had to pour it down the drain.
2: Yeah, boozy dad.
0: Right? I mean, I took one sip, and I leaned back in my chair, and I was like, this sweet nectar is going to put me out for the night. And I leaned back in the chair and I went, son of a bitch.
4: Oh, you set it aside and it's waiting for you when you get back.
2: Or guzzle it and be like, shit. Yeah. Man, you got a driver. Kid. You got a driver. I'm drunk.
3: Call your parents.
0: No. It was a safe drive home. Anyway. All right. It is Tuesday today, all day, which means Dominic Ferriello will be in. Back from Greece.
2: Oh, really?
4: Back. He's back, baby.
0: He's been out. He's had some travels. I saw some pictures online.
2: Curious to find out how his hockey team did without him.
0: Perhaps there'll be video footage. What else? Anybody else do anything great yesterday?
2: No.
0: Good.
2: Mm. I really did nothing yesterday at all.
0: I did take a healthy nap yesterday after the show.
2: Yeah, I nap every day.
0: Yeah.
2: I have to.
0: No, but I call mine a healthy nap because it only lasted for like 2 hours as opposed to my 4 hour slumber.
3: Sleeping. No, yeah, you're still sleeping.
0: Carmen, there have been days now that Juliana's gone at school, I can't go lay down after the show because I'll just sleep till Amanda's done with work.
3: Oh, geez. Yeah.
0: Yeah. Did I get bored?
3: Yeah. Listen, I was going to say, yesterday was my first day without having Chad at the house all day. Yeah. It was so lonely.
0: Uh-huh. You want to hang out together?
3: Sure.
0: We could go on exercise together.
3: You can't? Yeah, that's what I did yesterday.
0: Yeah.
3: So I like cleaned up. I did some dishes and I meal prepped. So I have like an egg white omelet today.
0: Oh.
3: And then I worked out and then I took Cowboy for a walk and then I laid in the pool. I did so much yesterday.
0: You had a full day.
3: Just at my house though. Like I didn't leave. Good. Yeah. So
2: Carmen, how about you convince us we have to take new pictures by how good a shape you get in?
3: Okay.
2: We'll let you know.
0: Oh, yeah.
3: When we're ready.
0: Yeah.
3: Deal.
2: If we see you and we're like, listen, we got to do new photos. Look at Carmen. She looks fantastic.
3: Okay, done.
2: Or we just go,
10: Not yet.
2: Just keep on walking.
0: Hey, guys.
10: No.
2: Ta-da.
3: Not ready.
2: Not yet.
0: Carmen, if you were to get on camera and just read the comments, would you cry?
3: No.
0: Oh, I was going to say we should do that.
3: Oh, yeah. No, listen, I'm so
0: used to it. I'll do it. I'll cry.
3: Yeah, I won't. I'm used to terrible comments now. And like I said, these weren't really that bad.
0: Okay.
2: Don't challenge them.
3: Because honestly, like the worst one right here. Carmen getting husky.
2: Oh.
0: That is a dick thing to say.
3: Yeah. But you know what? He's beautiful, so I take it serious. Oh, and yeah. I'm just going to use it as motivation. So I got my workout yesterday. I did legs yesterday. Today's upper body. Tomorrow I go do yoga with the football team.
0: Oh, boy.
3: So, like, I'm just, and like I said,
0: love Miss Carmen and yoga.
3: No martinis. I got sleepy time tea, and we're just full force now.
0: All right.
3: In it to win it. We're going to take new pictures.
0: Okay.
3: All right.
0: Carmen.
3: If it's up to me, we're taking new pictures.
2: How about you just take a new picture, and you have a shirt that has our pictures on it?
0: Yeah.
3: Like you're on my shirt?
2: Yeah,
0: that's funny, yeah.
3: Okay.
2: That works.
3: We can do that.
2: We'll let you know when you're ready.
3: Okay.
0: I'm going to call Orlando. and see if I can borrow that red shirt for the next photo shoot.
4: Oh, no. It doesn't work that way.
0: No?
4: Not you.
0: He's got something. He's got something I could borrow.
4: Probably not.
10: Yeah.
0: What about Ian?
10: Yeah.
0: I should let Ian dress us all for the picture.
4: Yeah.
0: Our dignitary version of our picture. I don't know. It's very stressful.
4: We should have just let AI do it.
3: Yeah.
10: Listen,
4: I still can.
3: I've learned my lesson. No jeans.
0: Leggings. I'm still wearing jeans. I'm locked into the jeans.
3: I'm leggings or a dress.
2: How much you pay for those jeans?
0: They were so expensive.
2: I mean, as long as you're wearing expensive jeans.
0: Right?
4: Yeah.
0: But the reason why I was saying that is because they kept saying we looked like we wore like mom jeans and Levi's. It's not true. Those are very expensive jeans.
2: The price does not determine
4: it's the
2: mom jeans.
3: And Levi's are not bad.
0: They're not?
3: No.
0: I haven't owned a pair of Levi's since I was 15.
3: My jeans are Levi's.
2: By the way, it's exactly what I've said a million times. Is you see Ryan Reynolds and you see Hugh Jackman and you see Brad Pitt. And you go, look how cool they look. What is that? T-shirt and jeans? What a cool outfit. That's it. It's who's wearing it.
3: Right.
0: Yeah. What makes Sean Avery, the hockey player?
2: Yeah.
0: In his autobiography, he was like, when he got traded to the Kings. It was L.A. in California somewhere. And he was like, now I need to have style. So he decided that his style was going to be white t-shirts and jeans like James Dean. So he went out and just bought a crap load of white t-shirts and a crap load of jeans. And that's all he wore after every game. Didn't wear a suit, didn't wear anything. And that just became his signature
2: thing. Did he look cool?
0: Yeah, he looked cool.
2: Did he really, a professional, good-looking hockey player, look good in super
0: t-shirt
2: cool?
0: Jeans. Yeah.
2: That is, once again, my point.
4: Shocking.
0: He made it look very nice.
2: You know, George Wendt did that, too.
0: Didn't work for George.
2: He decided Norm go from Cheers didn't look great in just t-shirt and jeans.
0: All right, we got a good show today. Like I said, Dom will be here in the 9 o'clock hour. We got Sporkle when we come back. I got a current rule happening right now. I went 3 in a row yesterday.
2: Are you sure?
0: Thank you very much. Yes, I am.
2: I don't remember the rule.
0: Oh,
2: I hope you do.
0: Don't worry about it.
10: I don't remember either.
0: I'll remember by the time we come back.
2: Okay.
0: Somebody in the chat will tell me.
2: Nope.
0: Are we in the chat, Joe?
12: I don't know. I have to go out there and look.
0: Oh, why? What's going on? Are we having issues?
12: No. We're on. We're connected. Everything's good.
4: The chat is just as evil.
2: If not worse.
12: If you get your feelings hurt easily, don't go in there.
0: I'll never go in the chat. You know, I'll never go? Reddit. I don't want to do that either.
4: Yeah.
0: I went to Reddit one time by accident and blocked it from my computer.
4: Yeah, the chat used to not be. I'd go in there every once in a while because it was a lot friendlier. Now it's just pure hate.
0: Oh yeah,
4: most of the time.
0: Really?
4: Oh yeah.
0: Who does that? Like, are they enemies or are they like people who listen to the show?
3: They're just dicks.
4: Yeah, just everybody wants to comment on everything.
0: Oh, I mean that's fine. I get that,
4: but it's overwhelmingly negative usually.
0: Yeah. I think that's I think that's just people in general.
3: The chat is so much worse.
4: Yeah.
0: Why are you in there now?
3: Yes.
0: What are they saying now, Carmen?
3: They said, she is husky. Truth hurts.
0: Oh,
3: she's about a month away from lunch lady arms.
0: Oh,
3: why did they take pictures?
2: A month. Yeah. Oh, I mean, what? No.
3: Yeah. or Galvin, you a-hole.
0: All right, we're all going to go read the chat.
4: I said don't. No.
3: No, don't do it.
12: Don't do it.
0: I can't do it. I'll sit here and cry.
4: It's the worst. It's like in real time as you're doing.
0: So, right.
3: So everything personally, that we're talking about.
2: Personally, I love all the people in the chat. I think they're super
4: I have no problem, but still, it's very negative place.
0: All right. Well, feel free to get in there and be positive with the rest of the people.
4: Yeah.
0: I'm sure it'll go over real well. All right, we'll take a quick break. Sporkle's next. It's the Mike Calta Show. 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

0: 1025 are the numbers to reach us. I guess on the 28th of this month, JP is coming down.
1: Yeah, he's going to be down and going to Hooters.
0: He'll be at the Hooters in the original Hooters in Clearwater, where they have $2.50 pints of Budweiser. And they'll be giving away that trip to New York to go see the Rays and the Yankees.
1: Gio went to say something and his mic wasn't on. And Joe looked at me like, say something! Say something about Brett! Say something about that idiot! Tell him, Joe. I knew you'd screw it up. Joe got so excited somebody else did it.
0: See, Joe, senility is setting in on all of us.
2: I know. Yeah. There's nothing I can do at this point.
1: You know what I did? I went yesterday. I went running right after the show and then stopped at Publix and got just a few things. And I go, ooh, I'm going to have a little soup. You know, they have the soup there at the deli and everything. And some broccoli and cheddar. I'm like, oh, I'm going to get some broccoli and cheddar. Go home, put all the stuff away, left the soup sitting on the goddamn counter, took a nap, came back out, and I was like, damn it. And then I'm Googling, how long can I leave soup out if it has the lid on it?
0: I had to left that soup out for 3 days and still ate it.
1: I probably could have.
0: Oh, you didn't? It was on there for a couple hours and you threw it out?
1: Yeah, and it had the lid on it. It said, because I said it was hot. And then it was, you know, room temperature sitting there for whatever. And it said, even though the lid on it will keep outside elements, whatever, bacteria can still grow. I just didn't want to chance it.
0: Oh, I would have ate that.
1: Yeah. You know what?
0: As a matter of fact, you still got it?
1: Yes. If it was a different type of soup, I think if it was like a chicken noodle or something like that, I'd probably.
0: Creamy.
1: Yeah, but if it was a cream base, you're like, that is a risk. That is a risk.
0: All right, Carmen, what do we have to give away today?
3: Okay, so we have tickets for Breaking Benjamin.
0: All right.
3: Luke Bryan.
0: Okay.
3: Yellow Card.
0: Uh-huh.
3: Dirty Heads.
0: Okay.
3: Motley Crue.
0: Okay.
3: And Busch Gardens Beer Fest.
0: Those are all good tickets.
1: Yeah, yeah. Really good.
0: Usually we get a lot of them. They're all crappy, or there's like one good one. These are all good.
4: Where are my Yellow Card tickets?
1: You can get some.
3: Yeah.
1: You want to see them?
4: No.
1: That seems like it's right in your wheelhouse. Like, when you're on 97X, you're playing a lot of Yellow Card.
4: Oh, they played a ton of Yellow Card.
1: Yeah.
4: Yellow Card.
0: Both songs.
4: Yellow Card's all right, but I'm not going to go see them.
0: Mm. I wouldn't go see Yellow Card if they were performing at the cul-de-sac right now.
4: Yeah.
0: Yeah. And I mean, no offense, I wouldn't go see Breaking Benjamin either.
4: Right. Well, it's just not your age group.
0: Right. It's just not me.
1: I've seen Breaking Benjamin.
0: Have I?
1: They're good.
0: I don't know.
1: I mean, they're good. They're very, you know, and if Breaking Benjamin's your favorite band, I'm not saying anything bad. They're just very kind of, from what I hear, I've not gone in deep, whatever. I just know a couple songs. They're very 3 Days Grace, Breaking Benjamin, those type of bands that are like
0: from
1: all kind of the same to me. You know what I mean?
3: Emo, rock, pop.
4: It's that mid-2000s, early.
0: So if I were to ask you what kind of music my son listens to, what would you say?
3: Rap.
0: Right. Loves My Chemical Romance.
1: Oh yeah,
0: yeah.
1: Isn't My Chemical
0: weird?
1: Romance is good,
0: but I never played them. I don't know where he got it from. You know, I mean, he's listening to rap all the
4: time. They sold out Raymond James Stadium
0: twice, right?
4: Yeah.
0: Oh, good. For
1: I
0: them.
1: Wonder if you know, Instagram or video
0: I'm
1: games.
0: Sure,
1: or
0: I'm sure. It came up in that you know, other things you may know or whatever.
4: They're very good live. I'd go see My Chemical Romance.
0: Really?
4: Yeah, I've seen them before.
0: Yeah,
4: they're very good.
0: That's just another one far removed from my age group.
1: And then that kid, that Gerard, the singer, whatever, he did the whole Umbrella show, whatever that was.
4: Oh, yeah. Because it's on Netflix, yeah.
1: He did a whole comic book series thing, whatever, and then they adapted
0: that was him?
1: Made it into a thing. I'm pretty sure he was like the main.
0: Umbrella Academy?
1: Yeah.
4: Yeah, he does a lot of that stuff.
0: All right, Carmen, let's give that stuff away right now with a little bit of Sporkle. Here we go. Carmen is the

0: keeper of Sporkle. Pap Pap is your judge and scorekeeper. Gio, how's the chat been? Have you been in the chat?
1: I'm not going to the chat. No, I got out.
0: You got out, Carter? Yeah. Was that bad, huh?
2: Once they started going in about my lunch lady arms.
0: Oh my God.
2: I was done.
1: Plus, Big Dick gets in there and he makes it worse.
2: Yeah, he's like, talk.
0: Thank you for reminding me. If you grab your phones right now, take a look at the stories. I got two good pictures during the break, one from Big Dick and one from Andy. Of possible new group photos. One is Big Dick sent me one that is like Orlando's show, and Andy sent me one of The Last Supper, which I think both of them are applicable to this show.
3: We actually look cooler in this picture.
0: Yeah. The Last Supper picture?
3: No, the other one.
1: Yeah. I liked it. Instead of the mic, you're dropping the hot dog.
2: See, I told you.
0: Carmen, by the way, today is not a hot dog day.
2: Right, no. It's Tuesday.
0: Right, so I said to Joe, it's Tuesday, so no hot dogs day. And what did Joe say back to me?
2: You guys got corn dogs?
4: No.
0: We got egg rolls. Spring rolls.
2: Okay.
4: Thai basil chicken spring rolls.
0: Oh, I can't wait.
4: I'm gonna give them a try. If it rolls, it goes.
0: Yeah.
4: If it rolls, it rocks.
0: If it rolls, it rocks. This is going to be the best convenience store in all of Lutz.
1: Yeah.
0: All right, Carmen, what are we playing today?
2: Okay, today we're going to be doing some easy eight-letter vocabulary.
0: All right.
2: Okay, simple. Here we go. A sentence, phrase, or word that asks for information.
3: Question.
2: Galvin. A plan of things that will be done.
3: Itinerary.
2: And the times when they will
1: schedule.
2: Be done. Geo. The state of being protected or safe from harm.
0: Security.
2: By Kelta. An answer to a problem.
3: Solution.
2: Galvin. The sharing of another's sadness or pain.
0: Empathy.
1: Sympathy.
2: Geo.
0: That's the one.
2: A number equal to 10 times 100.
0: Million. I just can't do math.
2: A number equal...
1: 1,000.
2: Geo. A device that is used to for protection from the rain and sun.
1: Umbrella.
2: Geo.
5: Literally just said umbrella.
2: A hole or wound made by a sharp point.
1: Incision.
0: Stabbing.
2: A hole or wound made by a sharp point.
0: Stabbing works.
2: Puncture.
0: Oh, yeah, that works.
2: A piece of land, often with buildings on it, that is owned by a
3: property person.
2: Galvin. The burden of physical or mental distress.
0: Depression.
1: Anxiety.
2: The burden of physical or mental distress.
5: I don't know.
2: Pressure. No point. And Pap, we're halfway there.
4: Michael has a single point on the board. Galvin with three. And Gio is your leader by one. He's winning with four.
0: All right. Come on. Here we go.
2: All right. We're doing eight-letter easy vocabulary. Halfway. Here we go. Relating to the body of a person instead of the mind.
0: Physical.
2: Mike. To make a person or animal unable to move or feel all or part
1: paralyzed of
2: the body. Geo. Not derived from something else.
3: Original.
2: Galvin. A book of blank pages.
0: Notebook.
2: For writing.
3: Journal.
2: Notebook. Mike Kelta. The quantity of motion of a moving body, pressure, or measured as a product of its mass and velocity.
1: Inertia?
2: The quantity of motion of a moving body, measured as a product of its mass and velocity. Momentum. The group that is the smaller part of a larger group.
3: Minority.
2: Galvin. The distinguishing character or personality of an individual?
1: Personality. Nope. Nope. Idiot.
3: Character.
0: Characteristic.
2: Identity. No points. A person who has earned a degree or diploma
1: graduate.
2: From a school. Nope. Sorry. Geo. Any of several games played between two teams on a usually rectangular field having goalposts.
3: Football.
2: Geo.
0: Geo's on fire.
2: And Pap, we are on the last three.
4: Michael has 3 points on the board, Galvin with 5, and Geo is your leader right now. He's winning with 7.
0: Oh, no. Oh, no.
2: All right, we're doing 8-letter easy vocabulary. Last three, here we go. The act or process of making structures by putting
0: building.
2: Together.
0: Damn it.
2: Geo. Having all necessary parts.
0: Complete.
2: Mike.
0: What's the score?
4: Michael has 5. Michael has 4. Galvin has 5. Geo has 8.
0: Oh, no. Oh, no. I need this one.
2: This.
1: Me or you.
3: Me or you.
2: All right. Last one. Oh, sorry. A person who works for another person.
0: Employee. Oh, you scumbag. You son of a bitch.
1: Take your rule and shove it. Shove it.
4: Your final score, Mike with 4 points on the board, Galvin with 6, and Geo is your triumphant champion today. He won with 8.
1: That felt good.
0: It did feel good.
3: I was happy to come in second on that one.
1: Thank you, Galvin.
0: What line are you playing for, Geo?
1: Line 6.
0: Line 6. Let's say good morning to line 6. Good morning. Who is this?
6: Hey, good morning. This is Nick.
0: All right, Nick, you are the winner, sir. I'm going to put you on hold. You'll have your choice of tickets thanks to Geo.
6: Thank you, Geo.
0: All right. Hold on, pal. Have a good day. He's on line 6, Carmen.
2: Got it.
0: Oh, man. That was brutal, Geo. Good good job.
1: Yeah, that was hard.
0: Yeah, you get a W. Galvin, what do we have coming up in news?
3: Coming up in news today, we have new explosiveness.
0: Oh, no.
3: End of an era and hot, sweet, and sticky.
1: Yeah.
0: Joe?
4: Yes.
0: What time are we rolling the spring rolls?
4: I think I'm going to set them up in this break, and then we'll have them after news.
0: All right.
1: Yeah.
0: It's my favorite hour of the day.
1: Joe's like the roller chef.
0: Yeah, he's a roller. This is roller.
1: This
0: hour.
1: Is like your new passion.
4: That is.
1: And you're actually good at it.
4: Golly,
0: Joe, you know it would be great.
2: Trash and food. Yeah.
0: Separate days. Separate days. Trash is Tuesday, Thursday. Hot dogs Monday, Wednesday, Friday. Mm-hmm. Joe, what would be great is if you got some of that Pillsbury dough, you know, flattened it out, and then started just stuffing stuff and rolling it and brought it in here and throwing it on the roller and be like, let's see what we got.
4: Well, try it.
2: I was going to say, the only thing with that is the dough might stick. You would have to cover it in flour, so you need something that's already, like, hard or cooked.
3: Right. Yeah.
2: Because raw dough, I don't think it would. It's going to end up being messy.
3: And get the little, what's it called, the meal stuff. You know, that you
0: cornmeal.
3: A little cornmeal.
0: Yeah, we'll figure it out.
4: All right.
0: Carmen, if it rolls, we will roll it.
4: That's right.
2: It's roll, it's rocking, right?
0: We'll all have lunch, lady arms. All right, Galvin has news. We'll take a quick break, and we'll do that next. It's the Mike Calta Show. 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

0: 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It's 102.5 The Bone. 800-771-1025 are our phone numbers. Ask the Dom will be in the studio on the 9 o'clock hour today to take your legal calls. God, Michael Jackson, you really sing.
1: Oh, yeah. Don't try to fight
0: it. Gay or not gay?
1: I don't know. I don't think so.
2: Yeah.
0: I don't think so either.
3: No.
0: I don't think he molested children. I don't think he was gay.
1: I think he definitely did stuff with children.
0: You think he did sexual stuff or just weird stuff?
1: I think he did sexual stuff, but it may be because he still thought he was a kid and kids do stuff.
0: But like show me your pecker kind of stuff or actual physical touching?
3: Yeah, that kind of thing. I think he was showing kids his stuff.
1: Yeah.
3: Because that one kid described it and drew pictures and it matched.
0: Yeah.
1: And just so weird. So weird. You can't be that weird and be surprised whenever people are like, he's doing stuff with kids. You're hanging out with kids. All your friends are kids.
0: Also, how weird his wiener looks if somebody was able to draw it?
4: That was the dentist's son, and they were trying to extort money from him.
0: Oh.
3: Well, because he had the vitiligo.
0: Right.
3: And the kid was able to describe exactly, and it matched
4: up. But they took pictures of him before that anyway.
0: Me and Joey used to. Body.
1: No, I think that's why they took pictures.
3: That's why they took the pictures, because the kid said, I can describe.
1: Yes, here's what it looks like. And they were like, well, now we have to match it up. And then they took pictures of him, and they were like, yes, it matches exactly.
3: And I'm pretty sure that's when they said, okay, we'd like to settle.
1: Yeah.
0: Oh, wow.
3: Yeah.
0: Oh, well, maybe I'm wrong.
1: I mean, here's the thing. Still great music.
4: No, absolutely.
3: I'm listening to Thriller no matter what.
0: I know. It's a matter of it's like one of those mysteries we'll never know the answer to.
4: And also, he was speaking out against the music industry and how they are taking advantage of artists. And he got canceled right after that. They called him Wacko Jacko for the last 4 years.
3: He was pretty crazy because of the plastic surgery.
0: Well, that's true.
1: And then any interview, the voice was totally fake. that's not real. You're like, okay, you're nuts.
0: Yeah.
1: Anybody who talks like that, you're nuts.
3: There's clips of him talking like in his regular voice.
1: Exactly.
3: And he sounds fine, normal.
1: Yeah. Yeah. There's stuff of him on stage where he's like, can you bring the lights up over here? And then it's, go to do an interview.
3: So it was
1: like, what?
3: It's a little wacko.
1: A little bit.
0: All right. So we will never know.
4: No.
0: We'll never know the truth.
3: I don't think so. It's just how much of the evidence you're willing to believe or dig into whose motives is what,
4: And as far as hanging out with the kids, I think he knew that there's a lot of pedophiles in Hollywood. And he was trying to create a safe space for those kids. Now, I'm not saying he didn't wind up doing something, but I think that was his motive.
1: That's like every guy on To Catch a Predator is, I'm here to help. Oh, so you're home alone, talking to a 14-year-old boy, and you decided to come over and help?
3: We were just going
1: to
3: have a conversation. I was going to tell him what not to do.
4: You got rides, you got giraffes.
1: Yeah, why do you have all that stuff? So kids will come.
3: Yeah.
5: So they won't go to Pedophile Island.
3: Yeah.
0: If you're Pedophile Castle instead.
5: But that is the theory that he did that. To help try and protect the kids from Epstein and all those people.
0: I mean, that just doesn't even make sense.
5: No. How doesn't it make sense?
3: Imagine you're a pedophile and you have unlimited money. What do you do? You build a theme park.
1: Sure, absolutely.
3: Come this way, kids.
0: Because, Carmen, if it doesn't make sense, because what is he trying to, like, it's not like they had a choice to go to camp or to go to Michael Jackson's house.
5: Yeah. But if he knows that there's a group of elites, that take kids to an island and do disgusting things to them, and usually the kids are also in the entertainment industry.
0: Oh, you're saying for the entertainment kids.
5: If Michael Jackson is like, hey, I'll put...
0: Oh, you're saying, I didn't understand. You mean like the Macaulay Culkins of the world?
5: Right.
0: Okay, I got you. So he was like, hey, nothing's going to happen here.
5: Yeah, he was like, I know what they're doing over there from here instead. And then that's why they outed him.
0: Yeah.
5: Because he was also trying to go against the music industry and stuff like that. And then they canceled him.
0: I got you.
5: Okay. Again, I don't know if that's true. It's a conspiracy theory.
4: But that
5: it's just one to think about. Because it could be, it's very possible.
0: Sure. It's interesting to think about. It's also crazy.
5: Yeah,
1: I don't know.
0: All right. On that note, ladies and gentlemen, time to check in with Galvin. He's got today's news.
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0: What do we have in news today, Galvin?
1: Today's top story, at least 132 people died and 570 are injured as a result of a magnitude 7.4 earthquake that struck in western Colombia. Emergency responders are racing to dig people out of the rubble. Among the collapsed structures were the pediatric and neonatal sections of a hospital. Yeah, isn't that terrible? The government has declared a national disaster and deployed soldiers to the area.
0: That's awful.
1: Yeah.
0: I would say probably one of the most scariest ways to die would be to be in a building and all of a sudden there's an earthquake and the building just starts rumbling. Holy smokes.
1: Yeah, because if it starts breaking apart and falls on you or whatever.
0: You can do. You're in it. Yeah. It's going to fall on top of you.
1: I mean, there's a lot of scary ways, though.
0: But I know, but that's... I just talked about this a couple of weeks ago. I was in Japan. There was an earthquake. It was the first time I ever experienced that. I was in the shower, and I just felt like I was swaying. It didn't feel... It wasn't the whole building wasn't moving, but I just felt like I was swaying. And I text my brother, and I go, did you feel that? And he's like, yep. And then, sure enough, there was an earthquake. But imagine swaying, all of a sudden starts getting shaky and then the whole building just collapses. Oh,
1: especially while you're naked. That'd be the worst.
0: Oh, it'd be terrible.
3: Yeah. I always seen the guy that fell and was sleeping and fell in the sinkhole. The house just collapsed in the sinkhole while he was like in his bedroom.
0: Yeah. Oof. That guy doesn't like us.
3: Yeah.
0: We had a good song.
1: His brother doesn't
0: like us. His brother called in and yelled at us.
3: Like, imagine you're sleeping and all of a sudden the floor's giving out from under your bed.
0: Yeah,
1: sinkhole, earthquake, mudslide, hurricane, lava.
3: Flash flood. Also
1: flash flood.
3: Very bad.
0: Yeah. Lava's pretty bad.
1: Yeah, lava's bad. Lava, though, I feel like you would have time.
0: To get away.
1: Yeah.
0: Yeah, most people that live in volcano villages know, hey, the volcano's about to erupt. You got time to get out of that.
3: Mm. It's kind of like the wildfires coming.
0: Yeah.
3: Same idea. It
0: sucks so bad, though, that you got to leave all your stuff there.
3: Yeah. You know? No, it's, so, yeah.
1: Ugh. Does it seem like it's been hot lately?
0: Yes.
1: Like more than usual?
0: I'm hot every day.
1: Well, guess what? July was the hottest month ever recorded in the United States.
0: Wow.
1: Dating back to 1895.
0: That doesn't seem safe. That doesn't seem like it should be a sign of good things to come.
1: July tends to be the hottest month of the year in most of the U.S. More than 600 monthly records for the highest maximum and minimum temperatures have been set this year in July across the U.S. There were fewer than 50 monthly records set on the cool side for the temperatures. In any given month, those should average out to be even. So it was more than 600 altogether, whatever. Right, and there was only about 50 records for cool. So that puts you at 550 for being the hottest.
3: I thought they said climate change and global warming was all BS.
0: Well, it doesn't necessarily mean it's climate change or global warming. It could just mean the things align different ways.
3: It hotter could just seasons. Mean it's getting hotter and hotter every single
0: every
3: year.
0: It's cyclical.
3: Oh, definitely getting hotter every year.
0: It doesn't necessarily guarantee that next year is going to be hotter.
3: All right.
0: Yeah. Easy. Yeah. Damn it would have been good if I could remember that. Yeah. What's that little girl's name?
3: I don't know.
0: You know. Greta
3: you tell
0: Thunberg.
3: Me. You tell me who
0: Thunberg.
3: It is.
0: Thunberg. It's you. You're Greta Thunberg.
1: I'm seeing whether it's been getting hotter every year or not.
3: 100%.
1: Oh, Gio says 100%. Let's see. If
3: well documented.
0: Get it, Greta Thunberg.
1: yes, global temperatures are rising over long term, making average and extreme heat more frequent. While every single individual year is not always hotter than the one before it.
2: I found at Costco. These apricot tapas.
1: What is that?
0: Carmen?
7: Sorry. I had the wrong thing up.
1: So it says it's not getting hotter every year, but temperatures are rising. But it's not like year over year.
3: Does it go down at all?
1: Let's see. Recent decades.
0: Well, the fact that it has to take an average
3: shows
0: that it goes down.
1: It says it shows a clear, steady warming trend driven by climate change.
0: Oh.
4: I don't believe it.
3: That's just like your opinion.
0: Yeah.
4: I don't believe it.
1: Mm. Well, I mean, you can't have more people and build more stuff and do all that stuff without affecting.
3: That's why the storms get bigger every year, because the heat.
0: Yeah.
3: That's why hurricanes are bigger. Everything's bigger.
0: Oh, by the way, you're welcome, everybody.
1: Yeah, I know, right? Well, it's not over.
0: I know, but I'm just saying.
1: Don't jinx it.
0: I'm not going to jinx it.
3: Oh, yeah, this is the busy season. What are you, crazy?
0: Yeah, no.
3: Don't even say what you're going to say.
0: I'm going to say it.
3: Don't. No.
0: Jinxes aren't real. If I say it,
7: it's not
3: about jinxes, but we're literally going into the busy part of The season.
0: What kind of
3: season? I'm not going to say what it is.
1: Oh. All right. One of the disasters I mentioned.
0: Yeah, I just want to thank the people who put my generator in. I'm glad I have it. Haven't had to use it.
4: That's why we're not going to get one.
0: Right. You see, Joe said it.
5: Wow.
1: You said it. You cracked the code, Joe. You figured it out.
4: Listen, that's idiot. I'm telling you. You guys, your magical thoughts don't affect the weather.
0: That's not what Gio thinks.
3: All right. Mm-hmm. Save the Carmen, do me a favor. Just mark this tape down so we can play it when we're all in our houses.
5: We'll be able to hear no power. Has a house.
3: Yeah, no power. His house is gone.
4: I'm on the highest point of St. Pete.
3: No wind there. You say?
4: With some wind.
3: Yeah,
4: no flooding.
1: Wind doesn't go to the highest point.
3: Yeah, I can't wait.
1: Did anybody play the Powerball yesterday?
0: I did not. I did not get a chance to go there.
1: Nobody else?
3: No.
1: I did. Guess what?
0: You didn't win?
1: No, I didn't win. Nobody won.
0: Again. Oh, so what is it now?
1: Wednesday, next jackpot drawing for Powerball is Wednesday, $975 million.
3: I think this is all just fake.
0: That'd be pretty sweet.
1: How do you think it's fake?
3: I don't know. Like, do we have any real proof that people are winning?
0: Shane Missler.
3: Yeah.
0: They gave it to him. They put him in a bunch of front row pictures, and then they killed him.
3: How do we know it's not rigged? How do we know it's not really?
0: Oh, we don't.
3: Exactly. You don't have no idea.
0: But how do you know it's rigged against you?
3: That's true.
0: It could be. They could be like, hey, we just need a nice family from Land O'Lakes to win.
3: Yeah, I tend to lean towards the negative.
0: Yeah, I know you. No kidding.
1: We know.
0: No kidding.
1: Yeah. Well, $975 million for those of you who want to play, and if it's rigged, hopefully it is rigged in your favor.
0: I know we talk about this all the time. First thing you would do. First luxurious thing you would do.
3: I'd call you guys and say, hey, man, it's not rigged.
1: First thing I would do, I don't know whether it would be a car or a house. Probably a car because it's a lot easier.
0: I think I'd go on vacation first.
3: Oh, I'm going to Vegas right away.
0: I don't know if I'm going to Vegas, but I'm definitely going somewhere where I can just sit on a beach and not have a worry in the world.
1: Yeah.
0: And I'm bringing a cardiologist with me.
1: But you do, not that you have worries, but the entire time you're planning your rest of your life.
0: Yeah. Right. But I will have assistants and I will sit on a beach and they will take notes the entire time and they will do it. And that's what I'm going to do. And I will sit there with headphones in and just take phone calls of people asking me for money.
1: You trust those assistants?
3: Yeah,
1: I feel like they're like, oh, really? And then where'd you put the money? Okay.
0: Oh, no, yeah. I'm not giving them the money.
1: No, I know, but I'm saying like they're going to get inside information and then their friends come and kill you. And
3: then it's over. He was just on the beach. He's dead.
0: Next thing I get thrown into a room and Nancy Guthrie's in there. And yeah. I know you.
3: Very first weekend, I go to Vegas and I rent the biggest suite that Vegas has.
1: Oh, you don't rent it. They give it to you.
3: Basketball.
1: Well, as long as you're gambling a little bit.
3: Basketball court, the whole thing that you see in all the shows.
0: Right.
3: And that's where I have all my advisors come and meet me.
0: Vegas.
3: To talk about what we're going to do next.
1: And by advisors, you mean us?
3: Yeah. Who wants to come? Yeah.
0: I don't know where I would go. I would go somewhere like that I'd never been before. I would take everybody with me and I would just hang out and plan my next 6 months.
3: Yeah.
0: I don't want to be that anonymous guy either. I want to come forward. I want everybody to know who I am.
1: Yeah.
0: I want it to be a big story.
1: But then I know that you like that and stuff, but they say it's overwhelming how many people.
0: Millionaire Mike.
1: Yeah, Millionaire Mike, who loves to give money to, poor person, whatever this and that. Yeah, got him.
0: As soon as you talk to Pete and Pete approves it, then I'll give you money. If Pete says no, the answer is no.
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1: I really do think Vegas is probably the best spot because you bring everybody out there with you. Then you just have fun. You have great dinners. Who wants to go to this show? We're going to this show or whatever. Or we're just gambling and I'm giving everybody money. I'm like, you get two aces and I'm like, split them here. Here's more. Put this out there.
0: Question for you. If I win, clearly $900 million is not going to work anymore. I don't want you guys to have to work anymore either, but I'd like to continue. I'll give you money. Then I'd like to put you on the payroll, Galvin.
1: Yeah.
0: I'd like you to be the director of negative response.
3: Oh, we still have to hang out and stuff?
0: No. I just want people, when it's time for me to say I have them call Galvin, and Galvin goes, no.
1: Yeah.
0: No.
1: Nope.
0: No. Nope.
3: Your first weekend as a billionaire, what a better place to go than Vegas?
0: Too much for me.
3: Oh,
0: I'd rather go someplace like is Caribbean, but yet also has gambling. You know what I mean? Like they have one of those.
3: Vegas is everything
0: like San Juan or one of those.
3: As a rich
0: places.
3: Person now, it's but all right in one area.
1: Also, you're not in Gen Pop in Vegas if you're a guy who has $400 million.
0: I know. I'm just saying, Vegas, I want to go with my friends and have a big
3: that's
0: party.
3: What I'm saying.
0: Yeah, no.
3: My first weekend, I will be in Vegas.
0: Oh, you just want to party it up?
3: Yeah, whoever's coming.
1: Yeah, you got to celebrate.
3: Yeah, of course. That's where the celebration's happening.
1: The next week, you can plan.
3: Yeah. Right.
4: Then you talk to the financial
3: advisor. That's the
4: advisor.
3: Knee-jerk, oh my God, the money's in my account. Let's go.
0: Right. I went to one of those record company trips where the record company pays for everything and then you play their music on the air.
1: Yeah.
0: And they took us to Atlantic City and they actually gave us cash.
1: Nice.
0: To go gamble with. Yeah, dude. They gave me $100 at the time. I wanted to pocket that money so bad and just go home with it. I needed that money so bad. But they made us gamble with it. So we went and gambled. That they only gave us $100, but they gave us something that was pretty cool. That's what I would do if I won a lot. I would take you guys all there and be like, here's 50 grand each.
1: Yeah.
0: Go crazy.
1: Yeah.
3: I just call my friends and say, there's a car that's going to pull up in front of your house at 9 a.m.
1: Right.
3: Get in. No questions asked.
1: Yeah.
3: And that's it.
0: Good question. Good thing is that how many times on the show I always say I have no friends.
3: Yeah.
0: I could get all of my friends in the same car.
3: Yeah.
0: Yeah. I mean, besides you guys, it'd be Pete and Paul.
3: I'm going to say nothing. I'm going to say the car pulls up, get in.
0: Get in.
4: What about
3: don't ask
4: Bobby?
3: Don't ask
4: Bobby
3: any questions.
4: Doesn't come along?
0: Yeah, but yeah, of course, Bobby.
4: Yeah.
0: Of course, Bobby. Thank you for bringing
1: that
0: up.
1: I totally forgot about
0: Bobby.
1: Well, we had the explosive diarrhea.
0: Yep.
1: Now, Taylor Farms is expanding their recall to include salsa and guacamole.
3: Oh,
0: no.
1: Taylor Farms is recalling prepared foods containing jalapenos from retailers including Walmart, Kroger, Whole Foods in several states over potential salmonella contamination, the second major foodborne illness linked to the produce supplier in recent weeks.
0: Wow.
1: Yeah. How you like that?
5: Nope. Stick with your hot dogs. You guys are safer.
1: Yeah.
0: I don't think that I ever buy anything salsa or guacamole. I think I'm good there. But and I'm not buying shredded lettuce. So I think I'm okay unless I'm eating out somewhere.
1: Mm. Yeah.
0: I ate a salad at Fleming's. That was I don't care if I got explosive diarrhea. It was so good.
1: Yeah.
0: Yeah. I think my body's built for explosive diarrhea. I think mine is.
1: It's used to it.
3: Yeah. Then you've never really had it like as bad as it can get.
0: Gio, I've done some things in the bathroom that I'm embarrassed of.
3: When I had the norovirus, I would not wish that upon anybody.
0: Oh, really?
3: Yeah, it's not just like, oh, I had the diarrhea and I was back on my phone. And it's like, you can't move.
0: I'm confusing explosive diarrhea with, just regular.
3: Yeah, like
1: run of the mill.
3: I'm like laying on the bathroom floor in the fetal position because I'm afraid to like walk. It was bad.
0: Yeah.
3: And they say this is like fever. It's not, just a...
0: Joey's pretty sick right now. I wonder if he's got anything bad.
3: Everybody's sick here all the time.
0: We tested him for COVID yesterday. He did not have the COVID, but he's got the fever and the sweats. And yeah,
3: this is a very sickly house.
0: We just pass it around to each other.
3: Always somebody sick here.
0: You got one guy at school. You got one guy at work. You got one guy. Yeah, another guy.
1: Everybody has that. Everybody has that.
0: Right. That's what I'm saying.
1: But everybody's always sick all the time.
0: Well,
1: yeah. Every family has people that work or
5: go to school.
1: I can't
5: tell you the last time Chad and I were sick.
13: Oh, you're so healthy.
5: Well, no, I'm just saying. And Chad is a teacher. So, like, those viruses go around. You know what I mean? Like, it just, you guys are sick a lot.
0: Yeah.
5: And it's concerning.
3: Yeah. Maybe you got the asbestos or something going on in the house.
0: It's possible. Yeah, Could be black mold. Could be possible.
1: You and Love Tiger. Same. Well, if you want regular explosive diarrhea, you're in luck. Taco Bell is bringing back the quesarito.
0: Oh.
3: Which one was that?
1: Quesarito is the flour tortilla with cheese, rice, and meat.
3: Oh.
1: Basically.
3: It brought back the Mexino for a day.
1: I know.
3: And it was only a dollar.
1: I know. Yeah. Well, guess what? Quesarito is only a dollar. It's at participating locations and online.
0: Boy, they're trying to get you back.
1: Yeah.
0: They can get you in there for a dollar.
3: Yeah.
0: Five quesaritos.
5: Yeah, because I think the thing was, like, anything without lettuce is what they were selling for a dollar.
0: Mm-hmm.
5: Trying to promote. Yeah.
3: Because it's not Taco Bell's fault that that's their supplier.
1: That's their supplier, yeah. And it's a supplier for a lot of different people, places.
3: Yeah.
1: They do the bag salads and stuff. And like I said, they sell them at Walmart. They sell them at Whole Foods, all kind of different places.
5: Because Taylor Farms, they own other brands.
1: Right, yeah.
5: And stuff. So it's not just Taylor Farms.
3: No, they're one of the biggest, too, globally. One of the biggest.
1: Yeah, because wasn't the, they do the stuff for the 365 or whatever for
5: Whole Foods.
1: Yeah, yeah, I think so. Yeah, which is their brand.
5: Yep, same bag salad.
1: Well, if you want quesarito, only a dollar. So you can go and check that out.
3: The upside, you lose like 10, 15 pounds.
0: I haven't been to Taco Bell for no reason other than the fact that usually the only time I go there is when I pick up the girls for volleyball.
3: Yeah.
0: And there's been no volleyball. So I'm due. Now that I know there's a dollar menu.
1: Well, back at school now. After school.
0: Yeah. Oh, boy.
3: It's so good. Taco Bell's always good.
0: It really is good. Yeah, very rarely do you walk out of Taco Bell unhappy.
3: Yeah.
1: This, I think, is a perfect question for this room. A poll asked, when you get a new product, how much of the instruction manual do you read?
0: Very important. I mean, very funny that you bring that up.
1: Okay.
0: I think I told you this the other day. I know I had this discussion, but I talked to Bobby, and I said, Bobby, I bought this Hume bracelet. It's like like an Apple Watch kind of thing, but it deals with your blood pressure and your sleep.
1: Mm-hmm.
0: So I kind of wanted a record of how my stress is while I'm sleeping. And he goes, yeah, buddy, I'm wearing one right now. I go, oh, you got one? He goes, yeah. I go, good. He goes, why? I go, because I don't know how to use it. He just hung up on me. He goes, you don't read the directions? I go, I don't read the directions at all. And I go, I rely on you to tell me how to use it.
1: That's, so you say zero.
0: I am zero. But I know that's wrong, but I read zero directions.
1: Gio, get something new. You're reading owner's manual. Like how much of it? All of it? None of it? Some of it?
3: None of it. I'll look on online, YouTube, stuff like that instead.
1: That's exactly what I do.
0: Right? Yeah.
1: That's exactly what I do. I do it, and if I get stuck, then I go, okay, YouTube. Because YouTube, you can find somebody who's a minute and a half will explain it instead of me having to read the whole.
0: But it's better to have somebody explain it to you than to have to read it, you know.
1: Also, a visual, you see. I mean, you could read something three times and go, what are they talking about?
0: Yeah,
1: you see it, and you go, oh, okay.
3: And now with Google, they have the Google Lens where you can take a picture of it.
1: Right.
3: And it automatically tells you the exact model, whatever you're looking at.
1: Yeah.
0: Did Cody Tucker tell us about Prince? Was that his story?
1: No. The lady in the wall?
0: Yeah. Who told us that?
1: No, me.
0: Oh, you told
1: us? Yeah.
0: I'm sorry.
1: Yeah.
0: I remember knowing that story, and I was sitting there laying there thinking about it. I'm like, what a crazy story. And then I couldn't remember where I heard that from.
1: Yeah. I had seen a video. It was David Allen Greer was talking about it.
0: Oh, yeah. That's what you said.
1: Yeah. About 14% of people say they read all of the owner's manual, so their instruction manual. 8% said none of it. It says boomers were more likely to read it than Gen Zers.
0: Yeah, I can't. It's like you said, it's too confusing for me. I get too frustrated right away.
1: Well, I also feel like most stuff, I'm like, okay, I get it, whatever. But if it's something tech like that, whatever, I think, you know, going on YouTube and seeing it and seeing the different stuff, you go, okay,
0: makes it
1: much easier to comprehend.
5: I was going to say, most things now are connected to an app.
0: Right.
5: Like they come with a manual, but they're connected to an app of some sort, and the app walks you through it.
1: Yeah.
5: So it's not even like you need to read.
1: Carmen, whenever you like plug in a Fire Stick or do something and it sets everything up for you, I go, you're so nice.
5: Yeah.
1: You're so nice. Like, because I don't want to have to go and change and do everything, whatever. When you plug something in and it just goes zip, zap, zip and has everything done, that's the nicest. Perfect. Yeah, it's really good. It is an end of an era. For the first time in over 15 years, 7-Up is changing its recipe.
0: Oh, no.
1: This is not
0: never
1: a joke.
0: Never had it, never will.
1: This is not a joke. It'll no longer be a lemon-lime soda.
0: What are we doing?
1: It'll now be a lime-lemon soda.
0: Oh, they're increasing the lime?
1: Yeah.
3: Really?
0: Yeah. I mean, it sounds like it's all right, but who, after all these years, why would you mess with a product?
1: They're tweaking the formula to be more lime-forward, and they're doing it across their full lineup.
0: Sprite beat them. Sprite pretty much knocks him off the map.
1: Yeah. And you have that new star.
0: Starry. Yeah.
1: And some of the other ones that they have, Sierra Mist.
0: Yeah.
5: I will say my favorite, though, right now is 7-Up Cherry Sugar Free.
1: Well, they're doing it with everything, Carmen. So they're doing the full lineup. They're doing the Zero Sugar, the Cherry 7-Up, and Cherry Zero Sugar as well. The new recipe will start hitting stores soon within the next couple of weeks. And you'll know you're trying.
0: Whoa.
3: Coming in hot.
0: There's more.
5: Bless you.
3: Always sick.
0: Think we're good.
1: And also, I mean, the dad sneeze.
0: I can't help it.
1: Yeah. You can help it.
0: Listen
1: you
0: to me.
1: Can help
0: I try to hold it in.
1: No, you don't have to hold
0: out.
1: It in.
0: Not hold it in, but I try to keep it calmer, and it blows out my nose.
1: Have you ever seen the dad guy, whatever, anytime the kid says something about we need to fix it, and the dad gets all excited with his white New Balance and gets up. Have you seen those videos? There's a whole course of videos, whatever. Or he's like, Dad, do you have a piece of wood that's like this, but whatever? And he goes, and he goes running downstairs. He goes through like this whole pile of extra wood that he has, and he finds the exact thing, and they start jumping around and stuff. But it's like all dad stuff.
0: Right.
1: But they have the dad sneeze on there. And he goes, I think I'm going to sneeze. And they all go, no. They start, and he goes, the whole house explodes. And they dive on the thing. It's so funny.
0: If I don't let it all come out like that, it hurts my nose. It backs up into my nostrils.
1: I feel like you're doing a little more than you need to.
0: Listen to me. I'll tell you this. If I don't push it out, I'll sneeze 7 times.
1: Mm.
0: If I push it out, I get maybe two or three sneezes at the most. I'm telling you, I'm a sneezing connoisseur.
1: Yeah. Mm. The only guy that sneezes like the cartoon. Achoo. Achoo.
0: I hiccup. I say hiccup.
3: Yeah. Orlando's not sneezing like that.
0: No, he's not. I got all white man sneezes. Yeah.
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1: Well, there you go. The new, let's see.
0: 7-Up.
1: It'll have a new look to it, too, as well. It'll say lime lemon on the packaging.
0: No caffeine. Never had it. Never will. Mike, out the show, though.
26: Hey, how you doing? Love the show, guys.
0: Thank you. What's happening?
26: I just want to touch back on the Powerball. I think it is rigged, kind of like the Running Man back in with Arnold Schwarzenegger.
0: Right. Mm-hmm.
26: Where they say they're going to win, but they actually don't win. They kill all the winners.
0: Yeah, they keep all the money, and then the winners just disappear. That might be very true, sir. We always talk about that guy. Thank you for the call from Shane. Who I brought up the kid that won from Newport Richie. Yeah. Won a bunch of millions of dollars,
3: over 200, I think.
0: Yeah, and then he was in the and social media everywhere, and then boom, he just disappeared.
3: Yep,
5: stopped posting like two years ago.
0: Stopped posting, disappeared off of social media, and we don't even know if he's dead or not. I'm just going to assume he's dead.
1: Or is it a possibility that the kid was getting hit up left and right every second of every day? So he goes, you know what? I'm going to jump off social media for
0: a while. Disappear for a little bit.
1: He actually won the massive $451 million dollar Mega Millions.
3: Even more.
1: Yeah.
0: Must be so nice.
3: Yeah. Damn it.
0: Just to be able to know that you can do whatever you want for the rest of your life.
1: Whatever you want.
0: And you never have to lift a finger.
1: All your family and
0: help
1: friends.
0: Help whoever you want. Yeah.
1: He chose the one-time lump payment of $281,874,999.
0: $281 million. You know what I would do? I'd hire Baker Mayfield.
3: Yeah. I know the exact 7-Eleven he bought it at. Today.
0: Really?
3: Yeah, I passed it. I'm like, oh, right there is what happened.
0: Do you know how many? Oh, man, I hope that kid has taken full advantage of every opportunity.
1: Seems like he is.
3: His girlfriend's super hot. Smoke show.
0: He doesn't have a girlfriend.
3: Yeah, he's been number one. It's like the same girl forever.
0: I would have six girlfriends, and they'd all know about each other.
3: Yeah.
0: And I want them all to live together.
3: This is just the one that he puts out there.
0: Yeah. I get three slutty ones and then three to take care of me.
1: It'd be a lot of Tom Green from Road Trip. Now you kiss her.
0: Exactly. Exactly. Oh, man. We'd have a big, giant bed and we'd all sleep together.
3: No wife anymore. She's out.
0: No.
3: Oh.
0: She's gone. If I win this lotto,
3: you take
0: she's out.
1: It's the old
0: she
1: joke.
0: Takes the one lump sum. Out.
1: It's the old joke. The guy wins the lottery and he comes home and he goes, honey, pack your bags. I won the lottery. And she goes, where are we going? And he goes, I don't know where you're going. I'm going to Hawaii.
0: Yeah. I can't possibly see me sustaining a marriage anymore if I'm worth $1 billion.
3: Mm.
0: Just not. It just can't happen.
1: Not even with new rules?
0: Maybe with new rules. She can hang out. You know what I mean? She can't bother me about stuff. I can sneeze as many times as I want in a row.
3: But you still got the kids connecting you guys.
0: Yeah, well, I got one's 20 and the other one's on her way out.
3: That's true.
5: Carmen, are you allowed to fart in your house now?
0: I'll fart wherever I want. I might sit on her lap and fart.
1: Carmen, I'd like to point out, I love my wife and I'd stay with my wife.
5: Oh.
0: mine's done. Gone. She could, if you want to talk to me, she could talk to me over Zoom once every third Thursday, nah. 3 o'clock p.m.
1: Do you have a guy that talks to your wife to talk to you?
0: Yeah, exactly.
3: You pay her to go away or she's just out?
0: No, you have to pay her out. I have to buy her out. Yeah.
1: Is she on my list where she gets nope?
0: No. She gets, I get one lump sum, she gets one lump sum. Right. It hurts a little bit in the beginning, but then I'm free.
3: Let her keep the house and all that stuff?
0: So what do I get going? Give me an idea. What is it, 900? So what?
1: 975?
0: Say 500 million.
1: No, you have 400 million.
0: Yeah. 400 million.
1: 400 million.
0: I give her 50 million.
5: Down to
0: two. No, I'm not giving her two.
3: Half.
5: Mother of your children. I was going to say, if you're divorcing, she gets half.
0: This is what I said to her. Amanda, would you like $50 million and personal freedom to go away for the rest of your life? Or would you like to go on a bunch of adventure trips with me and see what happens? Skydiving, skiing in the Alps.
1: Would you like $50 million or me to ruin your life and your whole family?
0: Exactly. You want to be miserable or you and your family want to go be rich somewhere?
5: You're married, no prenup. She gets half, buddy.
0: Okay. Yeah. She and I are going to Switzerland.
5: No, she's not going
0: skiing on the first day.
3: Yeah.
5: I'm sending her this clip now. Amanda, do not push her
0: right out of the ski lift.
3: You don't think she lawyers up?
0: She lawyers up?
3: 100%. She's like, oh, that's really cute. You can talk to my lawyers
4: and
3: about
4: it. And you'll have to pay for it. That's the worst part.
3: Yeah, I'll be getting half.
5: All these hiking comments you've made. Yeah.
1: We won the lottery, and I think it'd be a great idea for you to learn how to fly a helicopter.
0: Yes.
1: Just in case, emergency reasons. In case you get stuck somewhere, you'd be able to fly.
3: My attorneys say we should not be talking anymore.
1: Women can do anything guys can do. Right. You get to learn how to fly an helicopter.
0: You go first.
3: I say she ends up with more than half after that, all said and done.
0: Listen, I don't even think I care about that. So I walk away with, what, $120 million?
3: Yeah.
0: Okay.
3: 120, she's got the house.
1: She's been in charge of the finances the whole time. You won't even see a dollar. Yeah. You'll have no idea. You'll be like, didn't we win the lottery? Yeah. She'll be like, shut up, stupid. Put your mask on. Hey,
0: can I just tell you how our finances go in this house? Huh? I went to Amanda and I go, hey, I got a problem. She goes, what? I go, my tires are bald. And I need new tires. And she goes, okay, how much? And I go, I don't know. And she goes, just let me know. I said, okay. So I went back and I said, my tires were $823. And she goes, okay. And I go, but I still have to take it to the place to get an alignment and get my tires put on. And she's like, how much is that going to be? I go, like $400. She goes, okay. That's how our finances go. Then yesterday I walked by her office and she goes, hey, how's your day going? I go, good. She goes, by the way, we're poor now, so don't buy anything else. Okay, that's it. So now I know until payday, I don't buy anything else.
1: Yep. Today is two different national days. It is National Sons and Daughters Day.
0: Oh, wow. But it was a Sons Day and then there was a Daughters Day. Now there's a Sons and Daughters Day.
3: Yeah. I feel like they just make these days up for social media.
1: And Hallmark.
3: Yeah.
1: By the way, and Hallmark, since Hallmark cards are $9 now.
0: Yeah.
1: Yeah. Some lady pointed out to me, she goes, because I had said about that before, it was ridiculous. I thought they made an error or something. I was at CVS and bought a card, and it literally was $8, and I went for a card.
0: Yeah.
1: But she said, go to the dollar store. She goes, they have all the same ones. I go, that makes sense, yeah.
3: Yeah, do that.
1: Yeah. Or I just write my own. It is also National Hip Hop Day.
3: Yeah. All right.
1: So wish Orlando. Happy Hip Hop
0: Day. Yeah, Orlando would be my hip hop go-to guy.
1: And your wife. Your wife likes hip-hop?
0: Yeah.
1: Or she like rap?
0: She likes old-school 90s rap. She's pretty much locked into that stuff.
1: Oh, also old-school 90s hip-hop, though.
0: Yeah, definitely. Old-school 90s hip-hop.
3: Is rap not hip-hop?
5: No, they're different genres, but you could kind of say they're different times.
1: It crosses over.
5: Yes.
3: All right.
1: Not all rap is hip-hop, not all hip-hop is rap, but there are some that cross over.
3: How do I know I'm listening to hip-hop over rap?
1: You won't.
3: I won't.
1: Just like
5: rapping.
1: Just like Mike Orlando. Wouldn't look cool in Orlando's jacket. Okay. You're not going to know.
0: No, no. Yeah.
3: I think this is hip hop.
1: Yeah.
0: You should raise your hand and ask if it's playing.
3: Yeah.
0: Okay. Excuse me, gentlemen. Is this hip hop?
1: Ask the nearest black guy.
0: Right. Yeah. It'll help out.
1: Hello. Hello. Can I ask you a question?
0: Hi. Excuse me. Have you seen the video? This is pretty good. Mm-hmm. It's. I believe they're all fake now, but the first one was good. Hot girl walking down the street, guy videoing her on the phone. She kind of gets a glimpse of it, gets annoyed, gets closer. He's turning, gets annoyed. She walks over and she's like, what are you? And he turns around and it's on him the whole time. It's really, the first time you see it, it's really good, but now everybody's doing it.
1: Yeah.
3: Ruin everything.
1: There is, the ones that, I got to tell you, there's a lot of people that do clever stuff that's pretty funny. This one isn't super clever or anything, but have you seen the guy who will be walking towards two girls and he'll go, nice chest.
0: No.
1: Put him in chula, and then the guy behind him is carrying a chest.
3: Yeah.
1: Just does dumb stuff like that, which is kind of funny.
0: I still love the Florida bush guy that jumps out of the bushes and scares people.
1: He's great.
0: He's great.
1: Yeah.
0: He's getting hit a lot.
1: Yeah.
0: He's getting slapped
1: around
0: a lot. Thrown
1: stuff at him and everything. He was at Down to Bowl.
0: Oh, really?
1: Did you meet him out there?
0: I don't remember.
1: Oh, yeah.
0: Was he dressed up?
1: No. He's a super nice guy, though, yeah.
0: I love it. It makes me laugh.
3: My algorithm right now is filled with people going into, like, Walmarts and Targets and fighting at the Pokemon
0: kiosk.
3: Yeah. Because they're fighting over because they're trying to get Pokemon cards.
0: Mine purged of labia and memories.
3: Really?
0: Yeah. When all I got was... bare vagina pictures on Instagram, and ever since I talked to you guys about it, I think they've Instagram stepped it up a little bit. I don't get any anymore.
3: It's probably for the best.
0: Yeah,
3: none of it was good.
0: None of it. I mean, every once in a while there was one good one, but for the most part, it was just trying to be shocking.
1: I gotta tell you, I'm getting them now, and they're good ones.
0: Oh, really?
1: Yeah, they're like all hot girls that are doing this stuff, whatever. And it's a lot of the girl talking, and she'll be moving her like dress straps, and then just drop one and go, "Oops!"
0: Right,
1: and blah blah blah, or the down
0: point
1: there,
0: down.
1: And then a lot of times in the mirror, they'll be talking in the mirror behind them, and they're like, you know, on their knees and bent over, and you're like, "What? Spot. What is going on?"
3: It was a lot of elderly women that Mike was sending me.
1: Yeah, that's no good. This story must have got past me because my wife said something about it, and I was like, "I have no idea what you're talking about." Do you know Jackie? The bald eagle?
0: Yes.
1: Yeah, I didn't know about this. Well, Jackie. The bald eagle
0: don't
1: who
0: get too attached to it.
1: National attention for raising little eaglets in Big Bear with her partner Shadow. Jackie has died after receiving care in an animal care center. She had been involved in a fight with two other eagles and was found to be very sick and then wound up dying.
3: Mm.
1: Well, so Jackie's
0: rest in
1: dead.
0: Peace,
1: R.I.P.
0: I saw yesterday a crow trying to catch a yellow butterfly.
1: Yeah.
0: Do they eat them?
1: I would imagine. Yeah.
0: They were in a dog fight.
3: Eat bugs and stuff?
0: Yeah. I mean, I was stopped at a stop sign just watching this crow chase this butterfly.
1: Crows are very smart.
0: Yes.
1: Crows will do, have you seen where they pick up trash to get food?
0: Yeah.
1: You know, that's amazing. Yep. So they'll drop it into the thing and then they get the little pellet of food, whatever. But also, they remember people.
0: Yeah, I heard that.
1: Yeah, like for a long time. And they hold grudges too.
0: I had a crow in the studio that talked.
1: Yeah.
0: Like a parrot, and I couldn't believe it. I thought the guy was somehow throwing his voice, and it was the crow who was talking. It was pretty amazing.
1: What is it? Is it a magpie, the one that does all the robot noises and stuff? Have you ever heard?
0: Magpie? No. That's that's a baby crow, right?
1: Or
0: something along those lines.
1: I don't know. It's, I forget what the, but you know the bird that I'm talking about that will do the beep, beep, and do all kind of weird, like full on robot noises. And you're like, how is a bird doing that?
0: Like
1: it sounds
0: modem.
1: Digital.
3: There's a parakeet online would do R2-D2 noises.
1: Yeah.
0: Oh, really?
3: So I was trying to teach my parakeet to do that. So I'd play loops of it and he never caught on.
0: Oh, I used to try to get MJ's bird to say MJ sucks.
3: Yeah.
0: I used to sit in his office and just go, MJ sucks, MJ sucks, MJ sucks, MJ sucks. And the bird would not repeat it.
3: I told you we had an African gray when I was a kid and it used to tell people to come in the house.
1: Right.
3: Like they'd knock on the door and the bird would go, come in. And like the cable guy would just walk in the house on suddenly like, scare the heck out of my mom.
0: That's so funny.
1: Yeah. It is a starling. It is a European starling. Carmen, if you can, just Google, like go on YouTube and do that.
5: Okay.
1: And put it in there, whatever, and you'll
0: hear
1: yourself.
0: Have you seen the little autistic kid that does the bird call?
1: Yeah.
0: Kid's pretty amazing.
1: Yeah, he does really good ones, yeah. To this day, I will still laugh every time I see it whenever somebody posts a video and they have the picture and they go, ooh, is that a mockingbird? And it goes, ooh, is that a mockingbird? That's so funny. So funny. Yeah, European starling. Do you have some audio, Carmen?
5: This might be some. But hold on.
1: All right.
6: I like to play violin music.
10: Here's a station.
6: I like to play violin music.
0: Oh, that's the
10: Here's
0: bird?
3: Yeah.
10: Here's a station.
1: That's the bird doing that.
0: Oh,
1: but,
0: wow.
1: But see if you can put in robot noises. Because I obviously am not doing it justice because I can't do robot noises.
0: Right.
1: It's unbelievable. And you're freaked out because you're like, how is that a bird in normal nature
0: and
1: is making those kind of robot noises and stuff?
0: That's pretty interesting.
1: Did you find anything, Carmen?
5: I did. There's one. I just got to wait for it to load.
11: And Starling has the ability to recreate every sound they hear.
1: That's the bird.
0: That's crazy.
11: This European Starling
1: Isn't that
11: has
1: weird?
11: The ability to recreate.
0: That's pretty awesome.
1: That's so weird.
3: Yeah. They're good. Birds are cool.
0: No,
1: are they?
5: Shut up,
4: no,
5: bird
4: they're
5: guy.
4: Not.
3: I like birds.
4: No, they're not.
0: Mike Cal, the show. Good morning.
12: Mike, it's
0: yes,
12: Ray.
0: Sir.
12: Once again, another example of the things that you have to deal with.
0: Constant torture, Ray.
12: God bless you.
0: Thank you.
12: God bless you. Nobody said God bless you. I bet you nobody sent you
5: I said bless
12: a Kleenex.
5: You.
12: All they said was, oh my goodness, you're sneezing so loud. You're only saving
1: it's
12: grace.
1: A perfect imitation. Are you a European starling there, idiot? First off, Carmen said bless you.
5: Like three times.
1: I was shocked because I was in the middle of a story. Came over and it freaked me out. So sorry for not saying bless you.
0: Thank
1: that
0: you,
1: time.
0: Ray. Thank you, Ray, for being somebody who cares. I appreciate it. It means
12: your
0: a lot to me.
12: Your weekly morale boost, Mike.
0: I'm back, baby.
12: Your only saving grace is Joe.
0: Thank you.
1: Wipe your nose, Ray.
0: Are we rolling right now?
4: Oh, they're rolling.
3: Okay. Let them roll, he says.
0: Let them roll.
1: I don't smell. I don't smell like the dogs.
0: Spring
1: the dogs
0: roll.
1: Immediately smell it.
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5: Mike Calvin, the show. Good morning. The Starlings are calling us now.
6: Yeah, that's pretty awesome.
7: Brad Pitt says he is no longer sober.
6: I saw that.
7: He drinks in a more restrained manner now. Also, the only time ever he thought about suicide was, quote, over family stuff. But I guess he had been sober for like 7 years, and he said, yeah, I'm back hitting the sauce a little bit.
6: So I watched a full interview, and what I thought he said was that he never thought about suicide, that he got very lonely during when his mom died, and he experienced it. But I could be wrong.
7: This is the only time he had ever even thought about suicide. It was over, quote, family stuff.
8: But his mom dying.
6: Yeah, well, the news thing that I was watching was showing him and his kids, and his kids hate him, and they all dropped his name and all that. But they said he was really talking about the depression that he went through when his mom died and how lonely he was. And that's pretty intense to think that you're 60 years old and that your relationship was that strong that you're thinking about suicide after your mom dies. Mm. What do you think? You think somebody could be sober for 7 years and then go back to drinking responsibly?
7: Or I think they just fall off the wagon? How bad it was.
6: Well, supposedly he was violent with the kids and violent with her, and that's why they got divorced.
7: Yeah,
6: that's
7: probably not good. I think if that caused your family to break up and you were violent with children of your own, or you know, your adopted children,
6: or they could just be those kids would be a bag of pussies,
8: or verbal.
6: Right, that's what I'm saying.
7: Yeah, well, blame.
6: I get along great with my kids, and I yell at them and call them stupid every day.
7: Yeah, but it's also
6: right.
7: You have that relationship and they know that you're not serious and stuff. Now, if you were to punch their wall or, you know, grab your daughter by her arm and stuff, different story.
9: Gio knows.
10: I was called a loser all the time.
7: Yeah. Just in here.
10: Yeah. The worst is when he would do it. He'd purposely do it in front of my friends to make embarrass me and make me feel, you know.
6: And you never thought about turning and just knocking him out?
10: Oh, yeah, of course.
6: But I mean, like, ever close to actually doing it?
10: When I was an adult,
6: Yeah.
10: Because he said some stuff about my son at the time, who was like 2.
6: Oh, I would have broke his neck.
10: And I said, I'm going to knock the teeth out of your mouth.
6: Good.
10: And that was the last time I really talked to him.
6: I never saw an angry Gio.
10: Yeah.
7: Guys who weren't even in my house, my vice principal in junior high grabbed me by the back of my neck and I put him up against the locker.
6: Really? Yeah.

0: I'm like, you, what are you, crazy?
1: One of the last times I talked to him, we were face to face screaming at each other.
2: Oh.
1: And that was, I was with, because my son was there.
2: Yeah.
1: He told me the dog was more important than my son.
2: Oh my God.
1: Yeah.
0: That's punchable.
1: Yeah.
0: Yeah.
1: I don't know. I was like, all right, we're out of here.
0: Oof.
1: Yeah, it was crazy. It's good times.
0: TMZ says that ZZ Top drummer Frank Beard, he's the only one without a beard, is dealing with serious health problems.
2: Oh no.
0: Yeah.
2: Two down.
0: I believe he had a meth addiction for a while.
2: I don't know.
0: I'm pretty sure. I want to put it out there if that's not true, but I'm pretty sure that he dealt with that and had talked about it and everything. But, you know, plus they've got to be 70.
2: Yeah. I mean, you know, it's winding down for him.
0: Yeah.
2: For sure. I would not go ZZ Top. I would not go see 2/3 of ZZ Top, let alone just the Z at all.
0: Yeah, he's 77.
2: Oh, wow. Jesus. No, yeah. Wrap it up.
0: He's 77.
2: That's a good run.
0: ZZ Top, one of those bands that I never bought any of their CDs or anything like that.
2: I like all their music.
0: Yeah, whenever I hear it, I go, yeah, ZZ Top's good. I like ZZ Top.
1: Well, the one guy died and they just kept on going.
2: Yeah.
1: They put his hat on the microphone stand.
0: He said, though,
1: yeah,
0: he knew and he was like, hey, you guys keep going. Keep playing for sure.
2: Yeah. I want you guys to come in here and cry for a half hour every day before the show starts.
0: Let's see. He is severe addiction struggles in the 70s and 80s, primarily involved heroin, cocaine, and LSD.
2: Ooh,
0: yeah, whoa. So I'm sorry. I was wrong with the meth.
2: Meth is the only one he didn't use.
0: Yeah, apparently.
2: Yeah. Well,
1: when you die, we do the show the very next day.
0: Yeah. What do we call it, though?
1: We don't change it right away.
2: Yeah, you phase it out.
0: Mm.
2: Bob and Tom.
1: Mm. But we don't take any days off.
2: No, I don't want you to take any days off. But I want you to cry a little bit.
1: Yeah.
0: I'll say bless you.
2: Mm. Yeah.
0: Or something.
2: Finally.
0: Something.
2: Finally, guy finally gets a bless you.
1: Mm. Carmen would be excited. She's celebrating.
3: Oh my gosh. No, I would not.
2: Carmen, would you miss me if I was dead?
3: Of course.
2: I don't believe you.
3: Okay.
2: I believe I get 2 days and then you're like, oh yeah, I remember him.
1: Then she said all the horrible things you said about her and did to him.
3: No, yeah. I say that to his face now, Gio. I don't need him to be dead for that.
2: That's true. She doesn't give it to me alive. Yeah.
3: Yeah. No, but I would miss you greatly.
2: Oh my God. Yeah. All right, I want to hug you right now.
3: You've been a part of my life for 15 years.
2: I'm like your father.
3: No.
0: Uncle.
2: I'll take
3: uncle.
2: Uncle.
3: Yeah, creepy uncle.
2: All right, I'll take creepy uncle. Yeah. In this case, it applies.
0: The Backstreet Boys are doing New Year's Eve at the Sphere.
2: That's huge.
0: Yeah, that'll be giant.
1: Yeah,
2: I would go to that.
0: Would you?
2: Yeah, I would.
0: You would not go see ZZ Top, but you'd go to...
2: Backstreet Boys. For sure. I think I know more words to Backstreet Boys.
1: I'd go to see NSYNC. I would not go see the Backstreet Boys.
2: Oh, no, maybe that's what I meant. Yeah, NSYNC's Chris Kirkpatrick?
1: Yeah.
2: I would go see NSYNC.
1: NSYNC, far superior.
2: All right, I'm out.
1: Backstreet
2: Boys.
1: Backstreet's back.
2: All right. Maybe I'm back in again.
3: You were either a Backstreet fan or an NSYNC fan.
0: Oh, really?
3: I was an NSYNC fan. Holly was a Backstreet Boy fan.
2: Mm. You know what I am? I like the other one, the next group of kids. What was the next one? The one that Harry Styles was in.
1: One Direction.
2: One Direction. I love One Direction.
1: Yeah.
0: So, Carmen, you're telling me, what was it you liked?
3: NSYNC.
0: Who? In Holly like Backstreet Boys?
3: Yeah.
0: So the hot sluts like Backstreet Boys.
2: Yeah.
1: That checks out.
2: Yeah.
1: Makes sense.
3: No.
2: How is that hot slut doing?
3: I think good.
2: Oh, you haven't talked to her?
3: I talked to her once since Michigan.
2: Yeah?
3: Yeah. Listen, right. We got through it. Like, we don't need to, you know, talk more than we need to. Yeah.
2: Right. I understand.
3: Yeah.
1: Did she ever say why she didn't come?
3: Yeah. I told you guys.
0: No, but the real reason.
2: Yeah.
0: Not her BS excuse.
3: Yeah, whatever. I don't know.
0: What was the BS? I just found out. Or what was it?
3: Well, her car. Oh, she was having car problems.
0: Yeah,
2: I would have went and picked her up.
0: My sister is getting married. I can't rent a car.
2: Right.
1: Yeah.
0: Get out of here.
1: It costs $30.
0: Yeah.
3: Yeah.
0: Come on.
3: Yeah, whatever.
0: Mm. If she would have said, can someone pick me up and drive me to Tampa, I'll ride topless. She would have had somebody off.
2: Yeah. Oh, I would just let one out. I would have went and picked her up.
1: Yeah.
2: Yeah.
1: It didn't have to be the whole ride.
2: No. Just a little glimpse, yeah. I would have thought about it the whole way home.
0: For whoever wants to know this, I'm not saying anybody specifically, but Lizzo would like for you to know that it is Fat Liberation Month.
2: Oh, yeah.
1: But I thought she's not fat anymore. She's trying to be fat.
0: She's still fat.
2: That's why she's liberated.
1: You can't be talking about with the fatties when you're not going to be, you're trying not to be fat.
0: Oh, I took it as she's liberating the fat from her body.
2: Oh.
0: Maybe.
2: That makes sense.
0: Fat Liberation Month. I don't know.
3: Well, because she has lost a lot of weight.
0: She has lost a lot of weight, but she's still fat, and she'll admit that she's still fat. I mean, there's a lot of people. I'm not saying it to be mean. She, if you look at her, you go, she's fat, but she's definitely less fat than she was.
2: Yeah.
1: After watching Lizzo on the roast and seeing her sit up there and take all the jokes and make jokes, it made her way more likable for me.
2: If her next album was called Lizzo, Still Fat, that'd be great.
1: It'd be great. Yeah.
2: She knows
0: August is Fat Liberation Month. The mission of the National Association to Advance Fat Acceptance is to change perception of fat and end size discrimination through advocacy, blah, blah, blah.
1: Yeah, she's actively trying to leave the fatties behind, and she's still trying to talk for the fat people.
2: Can I be honest with you? As a fat guy, I'm unhappy being fat.
0: I was just about to say, I want to make a statement. Anyone that is fat does not like being fat.
2: Right.
0: No matter how much fatitude and sass you have, you're lying and you're hiding it. Nobody, if you walked up to any fat person in the world and said, I snap my fingers and you can be in the best shape of your life, they want you to stamp your fingers.
1: Right. Yeah.
0: Like, nobody's saying, please let me stay fat. I love it.
2: I'm not unhappy. I'm happy, but I'm happy and fat. It just worked out that way. So
1: you can be fat and happy, but you're not happy because you're fat.
2: Yes, right. There you go. If P, then Q, Gio. Yes. You're 100% right. Mm-hmm. So, Lizzo can be happy and she could promote fat liberation and all that. But the truth is, like Galvin said, if she could snap her finger, she would be skinny in a second.
4: Well, isn't she? She's on the shot now, right?
2: I mean,
4: that's how they lost all the weight. Yeah, so now you don't have to be fat and proud. You can just go on the shot.
2: The shot doesn't just do it. You know what I mean? But trust me, if it did, I'd weigh 98 pounds by now.
4: Well,
2: you got to put a lot of effort into that.
4: I'm looking at the way she looks right now, and she looks way better than what she did.
2: Yeah.
4: And I don't think that was diet and exercise.
2: No, well then.
0: You know who else is on the shot now? Because she said she was skeptical before, but now I guess she found one that works for her.
2: Who?
0: Is the house from This Is Us.
1: Oh,
0: Chrissy.
1: Oh, I just saw that. She lost like 65 pounds, she says.
2: Holy cow.
1: She was huge.
3: But she was also like life... she was probably going to die.
2: Danger.
0: Yeah. Also, no offense to her. She lost 65 pounds. I bet you can't tell.
1: No.
0: She's ginormous. Yeah.
2: Really?
0: Oh, yeah. You watch that show. You've seen that.
2: I don't remember. I know she was big, but I don't remember.
0: She was a house.
2: Yeah.
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16: 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And now, it's the Mike Calta.

0: 1-800-771-1025. There's two lines open if you want to hop on. We'll have some stuff to give away in the next hour. And an opportunity for you to talk to Ask the Dom coming up at 9 o'clock today to get your legal questions answered. I got to get a new chair. I got to order a new chair now. I'm getting...
1: Yeah.
0: Shifty in this thing.
1: I want a new chair.
0: Yeah. I wish we could see Huey Lewis. I wish he wasn't deaf anymore so we could see him do concert.
2: I know, because I was watching some old Huey Lewis stuff, and he really was good. And it was so... Huey Lewis in the News was one of those bands, nobody else was like him.
0: No.
2: Nobody else was just like...
0: There were like five guys in the band. They were all old white guys.
2: But just also just great, straightforward rock.
0: Yeah.
2: Really good stuff.
0: Yeah. And certainly during the 80s.
2: There hits. Was
0: the
2: hit after hit.
0: Yep.
3: Sorry, guys. Just too darn loud.
2: Yeah. The Nimrods. Nimrods are too loud. Remember back, I don't know how long ago it was, they were going to play at Derby Lane, Huey Lewis in the News. And that was when he started having the hearing problems and they had to cancel.
0: That stinks.
3: So he doesn't perform at all anymore?
2: No.
0: I don't believe so.
2: Yeah. I don't know whether they figured out anything yet. But
0: but remember Rush Limbaugh was deaf and they gave him those cochlear implants. And
2: yeah.
0: He was able to hear and do the show.
2: Brian Johnson.
0: Oh, that's true. Yeah. Brian Johnson had some hearing issues as well. Can you imagine that? Being on stage for AC/DC, the loudest concert I've ever been to.
3: Oh, yeah.
0: Not the loudest crowd, but the loudest music I've ever heard in my entire life.
3: I know my hearing is going.
0: Is it?
3: From concerts when I was younger and then headphones every day.
0: I know it's gotta be louder and louder.
2: Yeah.
0: That's got to be hurting.
3: And my kids say stuff around the house like, what? Or I didn't hear them at all. I was just talking to you.
2: My wife gets so mad at me and I go, you're going to be no help when I'm old.
3: Yeah.
2: You're just going to be mean to me.
3: No patience at all.
0: It's true.
2: Because she'll say something, I'll go, huh? You know, and then I go, well, you mumble.
0: That's what my wife tells me. I mumble. I go, hey, listen, I talk for a living.
2: Yeah.
0: Don't try to get me. I mumble.
3: I use that line all the time.
0: Yeah. I do mumble a lot, though.
3: Doesn't work.
0: I'm very mush mouth when I'm on here.
2: So we have the sequels. Think of different sequels to movies. Some are as good as the original. Some are better. Some are, you know, right up there.
0: All right. So Gio and I are questioning whether or not, what's number one. I think I know and he thinks he knows.
2: Right.
3: I know what you're going to say. And I agree.
0: You know what I'm going to say.
3: I think so, yeah.
0: And I know what you're going to say.
3: Yeah.
0: You're going to say Top Gun Maverick.
3: I was going to.
0: But then we both realized that The Godfather Part 2 is the best sequel ever.
3: Yeah.
2: Godfather Part 2, 1974. Comes in at number one.
0: Uh-huh.
2: So you already like this. You already like this.
3: Fantastic.
2: All right. So what other sequels, and this could be just, you know, one other movie. It could be out of the whole
0: series.
2: Gamut of, you know, of movies. Yeah. What else do you have?
0: Where does Jaws 2 rank?
2: Jaws 2, it hurts Joe to even hear Jaws 2. Jaws 2 is not in the...
0: Was Jaws 2 bad? I don't remember Jaws 2. I don't remember. I remember there was another shark. That's all I remember.
3: I don't remember. The only sequel I remember is when they're at SeaWorld.
0: That was 3.
3: Was it?
0: Because that was 3D.
3: Yeah. That's the only one I think I've watched.
2: Was that the one with Michael Caine?
0: Yes.
2: And the shark followed him?
0: No, I don't remember if that was that one.
2: 4?
4: You know, I don't know, because I watched it one time and I was so upset I said never again.
3: Yeah, the original's too great.
0: But 2 had everybody in there except for, didn't it, or was it just Roy Scheider?
3: I don't know. Did Dreyfuss only do the one?
4: Yes.
3: And then he never came back?
4: No.
0: And the other guy died, so it must have just been Roy.
2: So no Jaws 2 in the top here.
0: All right.
3: This has to be top 3?
0: Mm-hmm. I know what you're going to say. I know what you're going to say.
3: Empire Strikes Back.
2: Yep. 1980... Star Wars Episode 5, The Empire Strikes Back, comes in number 2.
0: All right, so far, so good.
2: You're liking this list.
3: Yeah, you're liking this list.
0: Well, let's not beat around the bush. We definitely believe it's on there. I don't know if it's number 3 or not, but we definitely believe Top Gun Maverick should be on that list.
2: Top Gun Maverick, not on this list.
3: Wow. Well, we're done.
0: Hold on, though. It may just not have fallen in the number of lit. You know, it's maybe on, maybe 11 out of 10.
2: This is 15.
0: Oh, wow.
2: I have 15. Yeah.
3: We're wasting our time at this point.
2: surprising that is not on there.
4: What about that?
2: Yeah.
0: Color of Money.
2: Color of Money, not on there.
0: Oh, wow.
2: Back to the Future.
4: Yeah.
2: 2.
4: Yeah.
0: Stinks.
3: Horrible.
2: It's not a good movie.
3: Guess. 3. A horrible answer.
0: 3 was great.
3: Yeah. 3 better.
0: 3
3: 2,
0: better.
3: The worst of all of them.
2: Yes. Yeah.
3: All
2: right. It was terrible. What else he had?
0: Hard to make 2 because they had to design the future.
3: Yeah.
0: And they made it a little too goofy, and the fact that Michael J. Fox played himself and all that other stuff.
3: It's just not great at all.
0: Yeah.
5: I don't remember, but was Anchorman 2 good?
2: No.
5: I know one was
2: Anchorman 2 super had its spots, whatever, but it wasn't.
5: It was the same.
2: Yeah. It was.
0: All right. Tell us some of the ones on the list.
2: Coming in at number 15 from 2004, Kill Bill Volume 2.
3: That's good.
2: Yeah.
0: Never saw it.
2: Coming to number 14 from 2004 as well, Spider-Man 2.
0: Okay.
3: The Tobey Maguire, probably.
0: Yes. Yeah, that's that was a good the emo one, wasn't it?
3: No, that's the one with Doc Ock.
2: Yeah, three was emo. Coming to number 13, Mad Max 2, The Road Warrior.
0: Yeah, that's good.
2: 1981. Yes. Very good. Gio, you're the expert on this. Coming in number 12 from 1999, Toy Story 2.
3: Yes, Toy Story 2 is good.
2: Really good?
3: Yeah.
2: All right. All right. Coming in at number 11, I don't know whether this will make Mo happy or not, Blade Runner 2049 comes in at number 11.
0: The long-awaited sequel.
2: Yeah.
0: You know there's another one out?
2: Oh, is it?
0: Yeah.
3: I got one.
2: Mm.
3: Terminator 2, Judgment Day.
0: Oh, yeah.
2: Terminator 2, Judgment Day comes in at number 5.
3: Yeah.
0: Wow.
3: Okay.
2: Yeah, from 1991.
0: We're missing 4?
2: Yeah, you're missing number 4, you're missing number 3.
0: Oh.
2: Yeah.
0: All right, keep going.
2: All right, where did I, Blade Runner? All right, now we're in the top 10. Coming in number 10 from 2002, this is the best sequels of all time. The Lord of the Rings, The Two Towers.
0: Yeah, I didn't see it.
3: Yeah, no, I think Return of the King's better.
2: Really? Yeah?
3: Mm-hmm.
2: I'm going to Google this one because surprisingly, I don't know what the hell this is.
0: What is it? Tell me.
2: Before Sunset.
0: Oh, I have no idea.
2: Before Sunset. Oh, is that the, that's Ethan Hawke, romantic drama, Richard Linklater. That's the one I think he did and like did in sequence. I don't know.
0: I don't know.
3: Devil Wears Prada 2 didn't make the list.
0: Oh, did not make the list.
2: That shouldn't make the list. That should not make the list. Joe?
4: Yes?
2: 1987, number 8, Evil Dead 2.
4: Oh, fantastic.
2: Yeah.
4: And better than the original as well.
2: How about this one? 1982, coming in number 7, best sequels of all time, Star Trek 2, The Wrath of Khan.
0: Star Trek 1 sucked.
2: Yeah?
0: Star Trek 2 was good. And then 3, The Search for Spock was the best one.
2: Coming in number 6 is one that I absolutely agree with from 2008, The Dark Knight.
0: Oh, yeah.
2: Dark Knight was fantastic.
4: Very good. Did Aliens 2 make the...
2: Well, Aliens 2 was Aliens.
4: Right.
3: Idiot.
2: Comes in at number 4.
0: Oh, wow.
2: From 1986. Number 4, Aliens.
0: Much better than Alien.
2: Yeah, it was really
0: much better than Alien.
2: It was really good.
4: Agreed.
2: I mean, Alien was really good.
0: But this one here was really... I remember seeing that in the movie and thinking this was 1,000 times better.
4: Yeah. Bill Paxton was in that.
2: Yeah.
4: That's fantastic.
2: Why don't we put her in charge? number 5, you said Terminator 2, Judgment Day. So you got number 1 and number 2. All we're missing is number 3, and I'm going to go out on a limb and say I'll give you $1 million if you guess number 3.
0: Oh, really?
2: Yeah, you're never going to guess number 3.
0: Ooh. Is it just something we wouldn't say is good, or?
2: I don't even know whether you saw it. I don't even know whether you know it exists.
0: All right.
3: Really?
2: Yeah.
0: I don't know what it is.
2: But, I mean, that doesn't mean it's not good.
0: Right.
2: It may be great, whatever. From 2017, does that help at all?
0: No.
2: 2017. Best sequels of all time. This is according to Consequence.com. Paddington 2.
0: Oh, first Paddington was good, but the second one.
3: Yeah, get out.
2: Really. Carmen, did you watch that?
5: Neither one.
2: No.
0: Nope.
2: Let's see. Yeah. And like I said, it may be great, you know, for a kid's movie and stuff, but I
3: better than Terminator 2.
2: Yeah, well, let's
3: get out of here.
2: Well, at least they started out with a bang with Godfather 2 and Star Wars Empire Strikes Back.
3: They got that right.
2: Yeah.
0: But like Calvin said, Paddington 2 may be great.
2: Maybe great. None of us ever seen
3: it. I saw the first one.
0: You did?
3: Yeah.
0: What is it about? A little bear that gets lost?
3: The bear.
2: Who does the voice of the bear? Is it Michael J. Fox?
3: Maybe.
0: Oh, that's a sketchy bear.
3: I think so, because it's an English bear.
0: I know.
2: Oh, is it?
3: Yeah. I remember my kids were still little when it was on, when it first came out.
0: Oh.
3: Yeah.
0: I'll take some of your phone calls, 800-771-1025. Mike, out the show. Good morning.
6: Hey, how's it going, guys?
0: What's happening, buddy?
6: Not much. I thought Predator 2 was really good with Danny Glover. I don't know. Maybe just as me.
0: No, it was good. I don't think it was better than Predator, but it was pretty good.
2: Let me ask this guy. Did you see the last Predator one where they went back in time with the Indians? Did you see that one?
3: Oh, was that Prey?
2: I think, yeah.
6: Maybe. I don't remember totally, but I think I remember the Indians.
2: Yeah,
0: it was good. Check it out.
2: It was really good. I thought it was very good. idea and stuff.
0: Predator 1 is a great movie, so it's hard for the sequel to be better with Predator 2.
2: Yeah, Gio, you're right. Predator Prey 2022. I thought that was really good. Yeah, I thought it was a good thing.
0: Good idea.
2: By the way, Paddington was Ben Whishaw, who played Q in one of the James Bond. He was the younger, new Q.
0: Okay.
2: Yeah, he was the voice of Paddington Bear.
0: Well, yeah, I that's a list I went on mad at.
2: No. I mean, they definitely have some good ones in there. Aliens, Dark Knight, Terminator 2, Judgment Day, Evil Dead 2, Toy Story 2, The Road Warrior, Mad Max.
0: Yeah, that's good. So, solid list.
2: There you go. All right. We're not mad at you.
0: Mike, help the show. Good morning.
7: Hey, good morning, Mike. How you doing?
0: Good. What's happening?
7: Hey, a quick little funny, I think. Last week you mentioned about that lady, that news lady, or about the... not the BJ, but the hair thing. Remember?
0: Yeah. She was at Home Shopping Club, and she was going to get a blowjob instead of a blowout.
2: She was on Tonight
7: Right.
2: Show.
0: Yeah.
7: So my little thing is funny. When Vincent Pastore passed away last week, I was watching news, and I said to myself, "I wonder if they're going to mention his character's name."
0: Yeah. Did they say that like on Fox News,
7: nope.
0: Best known as Big Pussy?
7: No, they didn't. And I listened to some other news on the radio, and the same thing. And I said, "You big babies!" They didn't even say his name. They just said a character, and I just thought that was kind of funny. So
0: not this show, sir. We will say "big pussy" all day on this show. Thank you, pal. I appreciate it. Salvatore Bompensaro, better known to the world as the cat burglar, mm-hmm. Big Pussy, mm-hmm. had nothing to do with sexual terms. It was because he was a cat burglar,
2: right?
0: That was it. Didn't seem like a guy built like a cat burglar, but he was Big Pussy, and then there was Little Pussy. The best is when I had to call my grandmother and make her say it on the air. That was the best. She goes, "Michael, don't make me say it." But I know she says it. When we come back from break, we may have to try and call an old friend. Did you hear the news of what is going on around our friend Brian Knobs?
2: No.
0: What he's being accused of?
2: No.
0: Oh, man.
3: How's his health?
0: I don't know.
3: Because last time we talked to him, he was still in the hospital. Trying to save his foot from being amputated.
0: He may still be in the hospital. I don't know. Carmen, can we try and call him when we come back from break?
5: Of course.
0: Perry Saturn. Remember him, the wrestler?
2: Oh, yeah.
3: Yeah.
0: He made some pretty harsh accusations about Brian Knobs. In fact, you want to tell you what he did? He called him a drug mule.
2: Really?
0: What? I'll tell you the details. And I will call Brian Knobs and see if we can get him to...
3: I'm team Knobs no matter what.
0: Well, I mean, yeah, of course, but... Yeah. I'd like to give Knobs a chance to respond.
3: Yeah.
0: Perry Saturn does not like Hulk Hogan because Hulk Hogan would never remember his name and he used to call him Satellite.
3: That's a good move.
0: Instead of Saturn, you'd call him Satellite.
3: Yeah, yeah.
0: And that guy made Perry Saturn very mad. So on his podcast, he had some pretty harsh things to say and he brought Brian Knobs in and threw him right under the bus.
3: Knobs very loyal to Hogan.
0: Very loyal.
3: Even though... He had his GoFundMes and was living in an apartment. And Hogan,
0: isn't
3: him
0: that
3: anything.
0: Weird? Hogan yeah. worked all that money and he just let Knobs rot away.
2: Yeah.
0: Literally let his foot rot down to the nub.
3: You don't even have to give him the money. You could arrange a fundraiser.
0: Yeah.
3: Just your name alone.
0: Have one night at the club.
3: Yeah.
0: Where you could do that.
3: Your name alone. Never mind. We're going.
0: Mike, out the show. Good morning.
8: Hey, guys. First movie that came to my mind, want to know your thoughts, Home Alone 2.
0: Home Alone 2 is the one in New York, and I think it was a very creative idea to capitalize on a first one that was so successful. So I would say good sequel, maybe not for the list.
8: Gotcha. All right. Thank you. Good morning, guys.
0: No problem. I love that we're the authority.
2: Yeah.
0: Mike, out the show. Good morning.
9: Hey, thank you. Hey, guys. Good morning. Hey, you guys are talking about like that movies that are worthy of a second appearance or a second sequel. I got to say, The Spy Who Shagged Me. In Mini-Me, that is definitely something that I've ever seen.
0: That's a good one. I'm with you, sir. That movie was so creative. It made me laugh so hard when it first came out. That's a great idea, sir. Thank you.
3: Fat Bastard, isn't that
0: Fat Bastard. Yep. Call him Mini-Me was one of the funniest lines ever.
3: Yeah.
0: That was great. That's a good point, sir.
3: He said that he's making a new one.
0: It's going to be terrible.
3: Probably.
0: That's going to be terrible.
3: Probably.
0: Unless they introduce new funny characters... Because if they just bring back all the... And they can't do Mini-Me anymore.
3: No.
0: Because that guy's dead.
2: Yeah, but what do you do? You can't do Mini-Me, so what do you do?
0: Big Me.
2: Mega Me. Yeah, and he brings in a giant version of him. That would be hilarious.
0: All white.
4: That would be hilarious.
0: Yeah, Big Show.
2: Oh, that'd be great.
0: I will call him Mega Me. That'd be pretty funny.
3: You should email him and let him know that.
0: I think he's got it.
2: But I mean, he'll have Mega Me, and then he'll have another side character that's a bad guy or whatever, like Fat Bastard was.
3: I'm back in. You can
0: all
3: fix me.
0: I'll watch it. I'm not saying it'll be great, but I'll watch it. Mike Calder Show. Good morning. Oh,
10: hey, how's it going?
0: Good. What's happening?
10: Hey, do you remember back in 1985 when they had a movie called had Dennis Quaid in it?
2: Dreamscape?
10: Enemy Mind.
0: Yeah, with him and Louis Gossett Jr. where he played the aliens where they were trapped on the planet together.
10: Yeah, I thought that was always like a good sci-fi movie back in the day.
0: That was good, but it wasn't a sequel, was it?
10: No, there was never a sequel. It was just a movie by itself, but it was a good movie.
2: He wanted to tell us about a good movie.
0: Yeah, that's fine. We were talking about specifically a list of sequels, but yes, that was a good movie.
4: Lou Gossett has a baby.
0: Oh, that's right. He's pregnant in the movie. He has a baby. You're right. I forgot about that.
4: Yeah.
0: Oh, that's funny. All right, Carmen.
5: Yes.
0: We'll take a break.
5: Okay.
0: And when we come back from break, we'll call Brian Knobs and we'll address these accusations by Perry Satellite that he was, in fact, a drug mule.
5: Okay.
0: All right. Satellite says that he was a drug mule for Hulk Hogan. He carried Hulk Hogan's drugs when they went from point A to point B. In case they ever got busted, Knobs would get busted with the drugs.
3: Takes not a Hogan. Pinch.
0: Yeah. Joe, I've never asked you to take drugs or hide drugs from me.
4: But I definitely would.
0: You, I know you would. That's why I bring it up.
2: One of the cruises.
0: Oh.
4: What?
2: One of the cruises you were talking about, freaking frack, to trying to get the.
0: Yeah, I'm saying if they would have brought weed on or something, I might have partaken. But I didn't ask them to take. I didn't say carry my drugs. No. I'm not afraid of that stuff. I carried weed back from California.
2: No, you were trying to get mushrooms. Because you were talking about mushrooms and you were like,
0: I'm trying to get them.
2: Yeah. Oh, yeah, you were trying to get Spanish to bring them on for you.
0: Oh, I was?
2: Yeah.
0: Well, Spanish is different. Yeah. All right, we got to take a break. When we come back, we'll try to attempt to talk to Knobs next on 102.5 The Bone.
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0: 28 on 102.5 The Bone. Maybe he'll feel a little better. I want to remind everybody about my friend Jeff Borum and the team at teamborum.com. 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That's B-O-R-H-A-M. And for free, you can find out what your home is really worth by simply just putting your address in at the top of the page. You don't have to talk to anybody. You don't have to deal with anybody. It's available 24 hours a day. You can do it in the middle of the night if you want. And what you get back are you proposed offers for your home on a high end, a low end, and even a cash offer for your home. So you know that that home is guaranteed sold. Now you look for your new home. What do? You call Jeff because he's right here in the Tampa Bay area. And his team can take you out looking at homes, or they can show you some stuff that hasn't even hit the market yet. And they can get you in on a home before you have to start outbidding other people for it. It's simple. They have been in this business for a long time, and they are serving the Tampa Bay area for a long time, and they are here to help you. And all you need to do, reach out to them, is go to teamborum.com. Tell them you heard about it on this show, and you want them to help sell your home, or you want them to help find you the home of your dreams. You can even find them on their website. They have them all the way up to listed about $4 million. So if that's what you're looking for, they got it. In fact, you know, I saw Devin White selling his home, his equestrian estate. That's what I want, an estate.
1: I want to have a place that has a name.
0: Right? Like, that's exactly what I was saying. Like, if I had a cabin, I would name the cabin. Mm-hmm. I want a house so big it has to have its own name. Well, anyway, if you would like to find Devin White's equestrian estate or any home of your dreams, go to teamborum.com and let Jeff and his team know you heard about it on the Mike Calta Show. Now, I want to give also a shout out to Sean King, former Buccaneer quarterback. Have you seen that fat bitch lately?
1: Oh, no.
0: He's working out. He looks great.
1: Oh, yeah?
0: Yeah, yeah. That's why I made a little joke, because he got a little bit big, but he's been working out, and he's been posting videos of him working out. He was just doing the battle ropes. That's hard to do.
1: Those are very hard.
0: Yeah. And he was killing it.
1: Yeah, I know he was coaching over at USF for a little while there.
0: Is he?
1: I don't know if he is now still, but he was there for a minute.
0: Well, he looks good.
1: Yeah.
0: That's paying off already. All right. This story came up yesterday. Perry Saturn, the former WCW wrestler, makes explosive Hulk Hogan and Brian Knobbs WCW allegations right away. What did you think it was going to be?
1: That
0: they were gay.
1: Yeah.
0: Right? Perry Saturn has made a stunning allegation about Hulk Hogan's WCW years, claiming Brian Knobbs carried drugs for Hogan to prevent the wrestling icon from being caught with them. Speaking on his YouTube channel, Saturn discussed Hogan's powerful backstage circle after his arrival in WCW and claimed Knobbs served a very specific purpose beyond simply being one of Hogan's close friends. Quote, he had Brian Knobbs there. Hogan brought his men. Brian Knobbs, great guy, got along with him great. He was there because he carried Hogan's drugs. That way Hogan wouldn't get busted with drugs. Brian Knobbs had them. I want to know what kind of drugs. Is he talking about steroids? Or are you talking about cocaine? Or what's he talking about?
1: Maybe all of the above.
2: But does that sound shocking or unbelievable to anyone?
0: Yes.
2: It does?
0: Brian Knobbs carrying drugs? No. Saturn offered no evidence to support his allegations, and it remains his claim. The subject came up while Saturn was discussing how wrestlers connected to Hogan could quickly attract resentment backstage. He used the Renegade as one example before turning his attention to Knobbs, another longtime Hogan friend, Brutus Beefcake. Carmen.
3: Yes.
0: Try and call Brian Knobbs.
3: Okay.
0: Nobody else can go straight to the source. I have not heard from Knobbs in some time.
1: No.
0: But the last time we had him on the show, he did have the GoFundMe going, and he's got the leg issue, and he did promise us the leg if they amputate the leg.
1: Yeah, yeah.
0: So let's find out. Let's give Knobbs an opportunity to speak on his own behalf.
1: Hope he's doing better.
0: I wonder if he still has any of those drugs left.
1: Oh.
0: Just kidding.
1: I mean, if Knobbs passed away, we'd know, right?
0: I mean, it would make the news.
1: Yeah.
0: Even if Knobbs lost his leg, it would probably make the news.
1: You really want the leg?
0: Yeah.
1: That'd be so weird to look at.
2: Bronze it and put it up here.
0: I'd rather just stick in a glass case like they used to do with the zombies from Walking Dead, where the governor would just sit there and look at them.
1: It's just floating there.
0: It's floating.
1: You know who just lost their leg?
0: Who?
1: Marty Jannetty.
0: Oh, really?
1: Yeah.
0: I didn't know that.
1: Yeah, I saw that. I guess he had some complications. He had to lose a leg.
0: Ooh, yeah. That's rough, man. No answer, Carmen?
3: No, it went all the way to voicemail.
0: Knobbs, now we'll never know.
2: Well, you want to try Moppy? See if we can get Moppy?
0: I don't think Moppy's available. I don't have Moppy's phone number.
2: Remember Carmen, Moppy? I don't know a lot about wrestling, but I remember my buddy Kevin was into it, and so I watched it, and it was Perry Saturn, the guy that we're talking about, in his gimmick was that he had it. Was he in love with the mob?
0: He was hitting the head.
2: He was hitting the head, and then he would carry a mop around with him that he called Moppy.
4: Yeah.
2: And was he in love with it?
4: He was in love with the mop.
1: Yeah.
2: Yeah. And I said, I can't watch this.
4: Yeah, yeah. Well,
5: that's what deterred you from wrestling?
2: Yeah.
5: Was Moppy.
4: Carmen, there was a time when Mark Henry, who is a big 400-pound powerlifting black dude, he was supposedly having a sexual relationship with an 80-something-year-old. What was her
2: Moolah?
4: Name? Not Moolah.
2: No, no, it wasn't.
4: Mae Young.
1: Mae Young, yep.
4: And they were supposedly having a sexual affair, and Mae Young got pregnant. And then they went to the locker, and they went to the hospital, and Mae Young delivered a baby. And what was it? It was like
2: a hand?
4: No, maybe it was a hand.
1: I think it was.
2: I think it was a hand.
4: And I remember the Undertaker.
5: Are you saying hand or ham?
4: Like a rubber hand.
5: Okay.
4: And it was the dumbest thing ever. And I remember Undertaker came back in from being out of town with Monday Night Raw that week. And he goes, Did you see that bit with the thing? I go, yeah, it was funny. And he goes, was it? And I go, I don't know, not really. It was kind of stupid. He was like, they were so embarrassed by it.
1: It was the hand.
4: The wrestlers were mortified by the fact that Mae Young gave birth to a hand. He goes, it doesn't make any sense. I go, I know. I just didn't know what to say to you. I didn't want it to be.
1: The rumor was that, like, if you got on Vince's bad side, they would put you in these horribly embarrassing storylines, and that's just what you had to do.
5: Because it turned the audience on you and stuff.
1: You had to do what the writers say. So, like, if you got in, you'd have to do horrible things.
4: I know, but who?
1: The stink face? Remember the stink face?
4: The stink face was a good move, though, and the kids loved it, and everybody would cheer for the stink face. The giving birth to the hand was stupid.
1: Remember the Kiss My Ass Club? When you'd literally have to come out
4: kiss Vince's
1: and kiss
4: ass.
1: Vince's ass on live television.
4: Yeah, I remember all that stuff. That was good.
1: What are you going to do, not work here?
2: Yeah,
4: you can get mad at them and
1: go somewhere else. Well, you know,
4: at the time, there was nowhere else to go.
1: Yeah. So get out there and kiss the ass.
2: Dude, still to this day, one of the funniest clips ever is Vince running and jumping in the ring and pulling both of his quads.
4: Yeah.
2: And he can't stand up. Oh, that's terrible.
4: I have almost had an itch to go to wrestling when it was here.
1: Yeah.
4: Like when Paul was here and we were talking about AEW and I wanted to go over there and see that, but it was outside and I didn't want to deal with it.
1: Yeah, I know John Senny went. He said it was great. I watched it on TV. It looked cool. The way it was set up at the sound.
4: Right.
1: Yeah.
4: I like that they're doing that stuff here in the Tampa Bay area.
2: We were talking earlier about if you had a place and you'd wanted a state and you want a name for it and stuff. I was looking at how they come up with the names for the states. Like, you don't have to use your last name.
4: Bruce Wayne at Wayne Manor.
2: Which makes sense.
4: I want to know what the answer to this is, because I watched that show where the guy, when you win lotto, he goes and finds you a home.
2: Oh, yeah.
4: And every home he has always has a name. And I wonder if he's giving it the name or how it happens.
2: So great estate names often draw from nature, history, location, or a distinct mood, ranging from classic and stately to modern and sleek. So they have some of the classic and stately estate names. Blackwood Manor.
4: Ooh,
2: pretty nice. Sterling House, Rose Cliff, Ravenwood Hall.
4: That's where Harry Potter lived.
2: Ashling Park. Some of the ones inspired from nature and landscape. Stonehaven. That's pretty cool.
4: Good.
2: I like that. The Willows, Sunstone Lodge, Bramble Ridge.
1: This sounds like Game of Thrones.
2: Yeah, right. Modern and minimalist estate names they have. Estate Zenith. Ridge Onyx, Slate Estate, The Apex, and Azure Vista.
4: What are the qualifications? How do I know if I have an estate or not?
2: I don't think you have to ask. You know what I mean?
4: I would like to name my home an estate.
2: I think if you have stables and you have, you know, a guest house. And
4: I have a estate in the name of my street.
2: Yeah.
1: I think you have to have acres.
4: Yeah. How do you know? Look it up.
1: Listen, how do you know?
4: I don't know.
5: You're also the one who says that you don't consider your house a mansion.
4: No, it's not a mansion.
5: It is.
2: We already proved
4: it's not.
5: Right. It is. We proved that.
1: Not a mansion, but an estate.
5: Right. What do you can't have it both ways.
4: I know. I just want to call it that.
2: But we already proved it. We already proved that.
4: What was it? A matter of bedrooms?
2: No, it was square footage.
1: Oh. Yeah.
2: You're over. An estate is a physical property defined by a large piece of land, high privacy, a grand main house or mansion, and extra buildings like guest houses.
4: I don't have an estate.
1: You don't have the acreage.
4: I don't have the acreage. I don't have the privacy, and I don't have the annex. Damn it. We need to build an annex on this house.
2: If you had one coastal or waterside, some of the good estate names, The Breakers,
4: Ooh,
2: Casa Del Mar, Blue Horizon, Driftwood Villa, Seaglass Haven. I like all those.
4: These all sound like fish restaurants down at the beach.
1: Oh, I want a Casa del something.
4: Del Mar.
1: Yeah.
4: Casa del, how do you say Land of Lakes in Spanish? Casa del Lake.
1: Lake-o.
4: House of the Lake-o. Casa del Lake-o.
2: Agua.
4: Casa de Agua.
1: Casa del Fuego. That's what I'm going with.
4: The House of Fire.
1: Yeah.
4: That's good. Carmen?
5: Yeah.
4: Did you name your estate?
5: Not yet.
1: Oh, Diablo Blanca.
5: No.
4: Oh, I like that. I love that.
5: Not what we're calling our house. No, I feel like you have to be there for at least a year to like.
4: Before you can name it?
5: Yeah.
4: You really establish yourself.
5: Exactly. You know the feel and the land and everything.
4: Yeah. All right. We'll give you some time.
5: Yeah.
4: I read this story yesterday at President Biden, his cancer that has spread and it's spread through his body and become very painful.
1: He's not doing good.
4: He's not doing well, and he's an aging man who is spreading cancer. He's probably going to die soon. Say he dies tomorrow. What does Trump say about him?
2: Oh, it still talks bad about him.
4: He doesn't say he was a good man. He served his country.
1: Country.
4: I think he does.
1: He'll say he's glad he's dead.
4: That's what I'm saying. You think he'll actually say that?
1: Yep. Biden was a horrible man, and I'm glad he's not here.
2: And he was so dumb, he couldn't figure out how to get medication for cancer. know what I mean? He will, though. Yeah. Like that.
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7: Good morning and welcome to Sunday Morning, a public affairs program dedicated to educating the public on local issues, and it's made possible by Cox Media Group Tampa Bay. I'm your host, Monica, and my guest this morning is going to help with some common parenting questions, help us understand what it's like to parent in this day and age, basically. Author and holistic pediatrician, Dr. Joel Warsh, also known as Dr. Gator. I like that. Welcome, doctor. Thanks so much for joining me this morning.
8: Thank you for having me on.
7: My pleasure. Okay, we're going to get right into it. We're in Florida. I got to ask, how'd you get the nickname Dr. Gator?
8: It's actually from my wife. Her last name's Intelligator, and so people thought it was funny and started calling me Dr. Gator. It's not a Florida thing. Everybody always thinks that. Nothing against Florida. I love Florida, but it's actually a wife thing.
7: Okay. Well, you know what? Happy wife, happy life, they say, right? It's a fun nickname anyway. Okay, let's dive into things here. Now, your method, in quotes, for lack of a better word, is integrative medicine and integrative parenting. How could you explain what those terms mean to people who don't know?
8: Sure. So integrative medicine is really balancing the best of modern Western medicine with alternative and holistic practices. And I recognize in my office that a lot of the questions that I get from parents are actually parenting questions, not so much medicine questions as a pediatrician. And so I really have tried to extend that into parenting. And to me, integrative parenting is really balancing the best of different philosophies out there for any given parenting question, and then trying to choose the best option that makes sense for you and your family when there's just so many competing options and information out there.
7: Oh, absolutely. So many. And with access to the internet, it's never ending. It's not like it was before where, you know, a doctor was the sole source. Now we've got our own sources, and some are good and some are bad. So it's important to have options, like you said, and good options. So how can parents apply your approach to some basic issues, everyday things like a cough or a cold or sleeping issues, or even really limiting screen time, anything that is a problem here in 2024?
8: I think that the main goal of the book really is to help parents to think through these questions, synthesize information, and figure out what's best for them. And, of course, every situation is different. Every issue is different. But if we're talking about some of the things that you brought up, like coughs or colds, then over time learning when to be concerned versus not concerned, when it makes sense to do a medication versus when you might be able to try something a little bit more natural or holistic. And similarly, with regular parenting issues like choosing which food to give your baby first, then there are a lot of options out there and a lot of discussions about should you do baby-led weaning and give them small chunks of food, or should you give them purees? And I get that question often in the office where, parents watch or listen to TikTok videos or other things online about baby-led weaning and how great that can be, but then they get very nervous that their child's going to choke from the chunks of food. And I remind parents, if you're going to be so anxious when you're giving your kid food, then maybe that's not the best option for you. And at the end of the day, you can probably do both. You could start with purees if that makes you more comfortable, and no child's ever gotten into college or Harvard or whatever program by choosing which food they're going to eat first. It doesn't really matter at the end of the day. Do what makes sense for you and what's going to stress you out the least, and it's really not going to matter at the end of the day, probably.
7: And you mentioned your book. We'll get into that in just a second here. But and you mentioned specific things like food and food chunks and that sort of thing. And you're right. Inevitably, in the long run, how much does it factor in? So how would you say your book kind of addresses first-time parents? Would it be extra helpful for people who haven't had children before and they're kind of learning as they go?
8: I think so. I think the book would be probably most helpful for new parents, but certainly can be helpful for second-time parents and grandparents and everybody like that, because it really runs through the big questions that I get on a daily basis, and that's really what I wanted to try to do, is to expose parents to the things that are probably going to come up based on all the questions that I get every day, and then talk through how I speak to parents, how I think it through, how I synthesize the information, what are the different options out there, and then how they can figure out what makes the most sense for them. So I feel like as a first-time parent, it can be really stressful, and I definitely have seen that parents are not trusting themselves as much as they used to, and are not necessarily as confident in their own decisions as we used to be, because there's just so much information out there that it can be debilitating when you think you're doing the right thing, and then you read online that's the worst thing ever, and then you're not sure, like, am I doing it right, or is this article right, or is grandma right? You know, it's so hard sometimes to figure out what makes the most sense, and at the end of the day, we just have to trust our inner gut, and we have to trust that we can do it, and we can do it, but there's a lot of information out there, and so I really try to help parents to sift through that.
7: That's that, and they need it. I'm sure you have lots of parents reaching for your book to try and grasp some things that, like you said, everything from simple to big, you know, it's first time or even multiple time parents all have questions at some point, right? And you wrote a book, as we've alluded to here a couple of times, Parenting at Your Child's Pace. I know you covered what you address in the book, but what exactly does that mean, parenting at your child's pace?
8: Yeah, I think it really means, you know, again, going back to what we were talking about, there's so much comparison out there, and that can be really tough on parents. And we need to get back to focusing on our own family, focusing on our own children, and remembering that we know our children best, not an influencer out there, not somebody else. I mean, it's good to get that information so you can be aware of all of the data out there, and you can be aware of the different options that are available, but they don't know you. You know your family, and you need to trust your gut, and that is how you parent at your child's pace.
7: See, and that can be confusing. You're right. Trust your gut. I like that, because, like you said earlier, you can get through it. And trusting your gut is sometimes tough to do, especially when a family is involved. And I know you mentioned earlier, you know, listening to a grandmother or grandparents or any kind of way it's always been done, or any kind of cultural idiosyncrasies and stuff. So how would you say this book, would it go hand in hand with something that a family has always done? Or is this something for someone looking to kind of get away from the old-fashioned ways?
8: No, I think it goes really well with the old-fashioned ways in terms of acknowledging that there is a lot that we know ourselves innately, and we have to trust that inner gut, and trusting the people that know us and our family. It doesn't mean that, you know, everything that grandma or grandpa says is correct, but I think we need to give that some weight. I mean, they've been through it and they know us best, and oftentimes that can be really, really helpful. So it really tries to help you to make those decisions, because we are having to make those kinds of calls up for our kids every single day, where we're balancing what our religion says or what our family says versus what somebody online says versus what the American Academy of Pediatrics says. And we have to figure out how to balance those things to make a decision. When there's so much information, it can get you to a point that you're really frozen, because information is exactly contradictory. And so we have to make a decision, and that's how you do it. You really trust your gut. Do what you feel is best, and then you go from there. And I think that it goes along very well with traditions and practices, which sometimes we're getting away from these days, because we just aren't trusting in that innate inner self.
7: Yeah, and I think a lot of people have that, what they call option paralysis, where there is so much. So it's nice to have a resource to refer to, your book, Parenting at Your Child's Pace, to kind of sift through all of that and kind of figure out where they want to go. Really quick and final question here. I read that there is such a thing as Dr. Gator Smoothie. Now, you told me where your name comes from, and it has nothing to do with Florida or anything, but what is the Dr. Gator Smoothie?
8: The Dr. Gator Smoothie is a metaphorical smoothie. I really wanted to start the book by focusing on the foundations of health to help set up children to be more resilient and to stay healthy. I mean, kids are sicker than ever, unfortunately, these days, and we really need to move back to a place of health. And so I start the book by playing on that smoothie, because you know when you go on, when you watch a daytime talk show or something like that, there's always that air quotes guru on there that tells you about their magical smoothie that cures everything. But there really is no such thing. We need to focus on the foundations. And so you get a big scoop of the seeds, being stress, environment and toxins, exercise, diet, and sleep, getting outside, vitamin D, family time, cooking, love, community. I mean, these are really the foundations of our health, and we need to get back to that. We need to focus on these things if we want to have healthy, resilient kids. So that's the Dr. Gator smoothie. Not again, smoothies. I love smoothies, but it's just more of a metaphorical smoothie, because I think it's really important that we think in that sense and not those terms.
7: Absolutely. People think in terms of smoothies. I think it's understandable, relatable in that way. And it makes a lot of sense. It's a lot out there. Like you said, a lot of information in your book, Parenting at Your Child's Pace. Sounds like it'll be a great resource for those who need it. Author and holistic pediatrician, Dr. Joel Warsh, thank you so much for joining me this morning. I appreciate your time.
8: Thank you so much for having me on.
7: This has been Sunday Morning.
9: Banksy. Who is Banksy? Well, one of the most talked about artists in modern history. So Corey Ross is joining us, the CEO of Starbucks Exhibits, the primary producer of the art of Banksy, coming to a very unique space right on the stage of Morsani Hall at the Tampa Bay Performing Arts Center. Corey, thank you so much for your time this morning. And honestly, when it comes to talking about Banksy, where do we even start?
10: Well, so first of all, thank you so much for the interview. It's a pleasure to be here. I don't know where to start either. We started to exhibit Banksy's work in Toronto. It was our first city. We've now been all around the world with it, and to Asia and across the U.S. And finally, we're landing in Tampa. Millions of people have come to see this show. But then how do you begin to describe it? Banksy is a mysterious person. Nobody knows who he is, and yet he's one of the most popular artists in the world. This collection that we've put together, you would never be able to see this. So he's known as a graffiti artist, or known for his work as a graffiti artist. So you'd have to go around the world to see pieces like this on the street. But he also, a little less known, is that he also has been selling art to collectors. And often it's a piece that he's done on the street and then recreated on canvas or as a print or as a sculpture. And sold to investors. So things like The Girl with the Red Balloon, which is famous for having appeared on the streets of London. We have multiple versions of it that he sold to collectors or given away as gifts to friends, including Christmas cards and Valentine's Day cards in this exhibit. And so it's really unique. There's really no place else in the world to go and see all of Banksy's pieces and all of this work all in one exhibit.
9: Well, it's quite a coup for the Performing Arts Center to have this exhibit. How did this all come about, and how many other cities did we have to beat out?
10: Well, so first of all, you had a little bit of an inside advantage because the two people that head the Stroud Center, Greg Holland, who's the CEO, and Matt Wolf, who's the head of programming, are longtime friends of mine. And Greg moved from San Francisco to Tampa a couple of years ago to run the center, and we've been sending, we produce live shows as well as exhibits. So we sent a show called The Maze, which you might remember was a magic show. So that came to Tampa on its way to Broadway, and it's been in New York ever since. So Tampa has become suddenly, you know, mostly because of our relationship, but also because it's an expanding, amazing city for culture. And the Stroud Center is just an amazing institution. But it's become a really first time place for us to start to premiere things on their way into North America. So this particular version of the Banksy exhibit hasn't been shown anywhere else in North America. We put together a new collection, new pieces, different than what we've done previously. It's going to land in Tampa at the end of this month, and it's only going to play for about 8 weeks in Tampa. But then it's going to go and do a tour across the U.S., and most of it is the cities by popular demand that we've already been to. So it's new pieces. Because of that, it's new pieces.

0: It really is. We started this in Toronto in 2018 when, at the time, Live Nation was managing the exhibit. We've since taken it over from them, but they were managing the exhibit, and they came to us and said, we'd like to have a partner, and can you make it work? And I knew nothing about putting on an exhibition. It was the first one we ever did. And it was a train wreck. The first thing was we tried to change an old ammunition factory into a public assembly space, and we learned everything about that. But every day there was something new that you had to do to make sure that it was safe for the public. But then, famously, and if listeners are interested, they can Google stolen Banksy art in Toronto. We got robbed while we were doing an installation because our team didn't know enough about security. And in the middle of the night, someone came in and stole a piece. And it wasn't a particularly professional thief in the sense that he stole a $25,000 piece that was right beside a $2 million piece. So if he'd just taken the piece to the right, he would have done much better. But it was caught on our security cameras because we were in the middle of this installation. So the security cameras were on, but no one was monitoring them. So we had a video footage of this, and this video footage went clear around the world. It was on CNN. It was on BBC. And so if you're fascinated by this story that I just told and you're listening to this, just go Google Banksy art theft in Toronto, and you'll get to see what this was.
1: I'm surprised that didn't become a piece of art as the exhibit itself.
0: Yeah, well, it sort of did fit in with the whole Banksy prankster theme. So for listeners that don't know Banksy,
1: yes,
0: he's a British graffiti artist. He's a anonymous artist, so nobody knows who he is. Since the mid-90s, he's been extremely successful. His pieces are political, but they're also very funny. Yeah. So if you come to the show, you don't really need to have an expertise in art. You'll walk away having been entertained and with a lot to think about. I first saw an exhibition of Banksy's art, this Live Nation exhibition, before we brought it to Toronto. We saw it when we were on vacation in Amsterdam. And I was there. My daughter was 8 years old. So it was my wife, my daughter, and I. And we went through this exhibit that we just sort of fell on by chance. And we're fascinated by it. You could sit in the cafe afterwards with a child or a date and talk about really what you had seen and the politics behind what he does, but also the comedy and the fresh perspective that he comes at it with. And he's known for his pranks. His biggest scandal or prank that he ever did was he auctioned off a piece of art that was a version of the girl with the red balloon. I mentioned that's his most famous art that he put on the street in London, but he's made different versions of it, and he went to auction with one, but he installed a shredder into the frame that nobody knew about. And so after this thing had been auctioned off for a couple $1 million, someone hit a remote control button and it was shredded. And this was a worldwide sensation. And his type of tongue-in-cheek comedic commentary in this case, on the commercial art world.
1: I'm just, from the moment I heard about Banksy many, many years ago, I've always been fascinated because it is outside the realm of what you consider traditional art, and you have the humble beginnings, and now it's this worldwide sensation, yet this person stays anonymous. That is the most intriguing thing to me.
0: Well, don't forget the graffiti part is illegal. So he had a reason to stay anonymous.
1: Well, yeah, there's that.
0: that's certainly part of it. But yes, it certainly added to the mystique and I think the allure. He has auctioned off or done art shows to sell off art to collectors all around the world. So the pieces that you're going to see in this exhibit come from some of the most prestigious collections and collectors. And it's interesting because you never would get to see them. They'd be in someone's house or in someone's warehouse where they're just collecting value. The climax of our show, the sort of final piece that you see before you go out, is a version of Banksy's own interpretation of the Mona Lisa. But this piece was purchased by Brad Pitt. So you're seeing a piece of art that a movie star bought that was sitting in his house that no one could see until we put it on tour.
1: Brad Pitt let this get out of his house?
0: Yeah, that's the other thing about the collectors is that the group that we've brought together, there's about two dozen collectors that have contributed, about 150.

0: pieces in the show. And they're motivated because they realize that it's sort of not right for the art to be just sitting in a house or in a warehouse. They'd like the world to be able to see the art. They're proud of the art that they've collected, and they'd like the world to be able to see it.
1: Well, the world is going to get to see it, and as we said, it's going to be at the Straz with the Art of Banksy. This is one hot ticket because you've got to buy these tickets in advance, or you're just going to be left out, and everybody else will be talking about it, and you'll be sitting back going, should have done it, should have pulled the trigger faster on that little ticket button. If you're going to be there, what's the best advice for someone seeing Banksy for the first time? What will the experience be like for them?
0: Well, I sort of touched on this earlier. You should bring someone who you really would enjoy having a discussion with about it afterwards, because there's so much to talk about. So, as I said, whether that's a date or a grandchild or a child or just a group of friends, that's really how you should come. This isn't something best experienced alone. This is a collective experience to really see these pieces that you couldn't see anywhere else. And it's just a limited time, but it's a memory that you'll keep afterwards.
1: I know it's going to be. I'm really excited about going. And Corey, thank you for bringing this to Tampa Bay, opening on Saturday, August 1st, on the stage of Morsani Hall at the Straz. So that in itself is a very cool experience and a great place to stage it. Corey Ross, thank you so much for your time this morning. Really looking forward to the show.
0: It's been a pleasure. We'll see you in Tampa.
2: Good morning and welcome to Sunday Morning, a public affairs program dedicated to educating the public on local events and issues, assistance programs, and charity events. 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I'm your host, Monica, and this morning, my guest knows what's needed to help a community thrive and is doing her part to make sure that happens. Big Brothers Big Sisters CEO Robin Ostrom, welcome, and thanks so much for joining me today.
3: Thank you, Monica. I'm happy to be here.
2: Great. Now, I feel like everyone at some point has heard Big Brothers Big Sisters, but I'm not sure everyone fully knows exactly what the organization does. So let's start with the Big Brothers Big Sisters mission statement, and that is this: to create and support one-to-one mentoring relationships that ignite the power and promise of youth. I love the way that sounds. What does it mean, and how is Big Brothers Big Sisters affecting Tampa Bay communities in such a positive way with it?
3: So there is national research that's decades old that show that kids that have a mentor have better outcomes. They're less likely to skip school, do drugs, get along better with their peers, have future career aspirations. But in January, a landmark study that shows much longer implications of mentoring. And I love it because one of my favorite statistics pulled from that report is that kids that had a mentor in their youth, their earning power is $200,000 more than peers that were not mentored.
2: Oh,
3: so one-to-one mentoring is so transformational and so powerful. And we have a multitude of programs that help kids with these types of outcomes.
2: Unbelievable. That you can't argue with those numbers. That's fantastic. And you guys are doing such a good part in that. And there are some important programs that help ensure that that mission is carried out and those numbers ring true. One of them being Big Futures. Can you talk about how alumni littles can benefit from it?
3: Yeah. So, that's a newer program to the Big Brothers Big Sisters family. And what I love about it is that I was a former agency leader, and our program used to be when kids were 18, you sort of wished them well and you hope for the best. And so this program is a continuum program, and it follows kids from the time they're 18 and graduate high school all the way till they're 26. And in that program, they still get the same type of case management through our program, but we also introduce them to interviewing skills, budgeting, resume writing. We make sure that they are can be employed at a living wage, or that they go to a trade school, a two-year, a four-year, military, and we make sure that they are equipped with whatever essential skills are needed to succeed. So we follow them into a young adulthood, and it's my favorite continuum of the good work we do.
2: Yes, and so important. And some people are fine, at the end, and things can work out. But to have this resource to keep the help going is got to be phenomenal. I'm imagining, since it's newer, like you said, that is having fantastic results, and people are really appreciating it. And another great way Big Brothers Big Sisters gets the community involved in helping is, and I love this, with the Bigs in Blue, Bigs with Badges program. What does that entail?
3: Yeah, so in Tampa, this Tampa agency can kind of hang their hat on that. Under Jane Castor, when she was the police chief, we launched in Tampa Bay, in the city of Tampa, the Figs with Badges program, where our local law enforcement were matched in our one-on-one relationships with children that wanted or needed a mentor to have these better outcomes in life. And that program then has grown nationally. So in Tampa Bay, we were the founders of it, but nationally, you know, Big Brothers, Big Sisters across the nation have modeled that program. So that is something that we're very proud of in Tampa Bay, is that we were sort of the founder. But we did expand it outside of law enforcement, and we're with jails and state's attorneys. And so anyone that is, like, you know, a badged professional, we are always so grateful that they partner with us and permit their employees then to serve in these one-to-one relationships. Kids, you know, sometimes grow up, you know, thinking that law enforcement is not an ally to them. And this is a program that, A, shows them that our law enforcement communities are allies, but then more importantly, they provide that one-on-one mentorship that, again, has these remarkable outcomes.
2: Wonderful message and result. I love to hear that. And we definitely should be proud here in Tampa Bay. What a fantastic program, and I love that it caught on like that, as well it should. Now, School to Work is a partnership between local school districts, Big Brothers Big Sisters of Tampa Bay, and corporate community partners. How do all three entities work together to help?
3: Yeah, so that program is really, really fantastic too. So what that does is that schools, high school students are kind of identified through their school as kids that just need that extra oomph to get to like that finish line of high school and sort of figure out what's next. So we pair those high schools with local corporations throughout our 9-county footprint that then the high school kids travel once a month to the local workplace. They spend an hour together on sort of a life lesson and an inspirational speaker, an hour one-on-one with a mentor that they're matched with for the duration of the school year and beyond. And then that third hour, they eat lunch together. And that happens once a month. And we have partners all over Tampa Bay, corporate partners that have stepped up to provide this. And the nice thing about it is mentoring is done in a lot of different ways. And when your employer invests the time for you to do that, more people raise their hand because we're not infringing on their nights or weekends. They can do it while they're working. And a lot of people in that program that are mentors are so proud of the work, where they work and what they do. And to be able to share that with a high school student is really just a transformational experience then for those high school kids to see, you know, like one of our newer partners this last school year is the Tampa Bay Lightning. Those kids thought that was fantastic to be able to like get on the inside and kind of get a sneak peek of like, you know, how does that arena work, Benchmark International, and how, you know, what jobs exist? Because I think kids think to work at a hospital, you have to be a doctor, or to work at the arena, you have to be a hockey player. And like these types of programs open the floodgates, you know, to show kids the multitude of different career opportunities within a company.
2: Sure, absolutely. And what a great way to expose the kids to these programs and these different companies that are participating in it. Like that's amazing for the companies. That's amazing for the kids. And with all of these programs we've discussed, obviously can't do it alone. Big Brothers Big Sisters needs the help, and everybody's appreciative of who is helping. But I do understand there's a big recruitment campaign coming up as well. Can you talk about the importance of that and how it all works?
3: Yeah, so we talked about a lot of our kind of niche programs, but really the hallmark program of Big Brothers Big Sisters is our community-based program, and that is where you are matched in your local community. You can go to hockey games, bring them to cookies at your house, go bike riding, ice skating. You know, we have a lot of match activities where Bigs and Littles spend time in the community on nights or weekends together. And that is the program that right now we have our biggest need in recruiting volunteers. We have nearly 1,000 kids in our 9-county footprint that are waiting for a big brother or big sister, someone to raise their hand and say yes. Through the month of August, we are going to be doing a dedicated campaign, telling our story, sharing our need, and most importantly, signing up people to be a big brother or a big sister. We're going to do it through the month of August, but kind of like a neat spin on it is that on August 29th at the Motor Enclave, it's going to be the 10th edition of Cars and Coffee. And the Big Brothers Big Sisters of Tampa Bay is going to be the charity recipient that day. But what the Motor Enclave did is raise their hand and said, you know what? Anyone that signs up to be a big brother or a big sister in the month of August can be part of a VIP experience. So anyone that signs up in August will, and gets through our process or the first few steps of our process, will get a VIP experience that day at Cards and Coffee. Ooh. They'll get some swag from Big Brothers Big Sisters, And there's a few activations at the Motor Enclave that day that only people that have signed up and are banded by us will have access to do. Oh. And there's a multitude of people that go. So it's kind of like the Fast Pass at Disney. You'll be able to cut to the front of the line to do some really neat activations. We're very excited for their partnership in this and to help us activate our need for Big Brothers Big Sisters.
2: That's
3: very
2: amazing.
3: Easy. It's 10 to 12 hours a month. And I honestly, Monica, most people say that while they're transforming a child's life, it changes their lives for the positive way more than they expected. So we are hoping that there is going to be a lot of people that go big in August.
2: I love it. And I'm sure you're exactly right with the transformation. August 29th at Motor Enclave, that's Cars and Coffees. How, if someone's listening and wants to get on that VIP, how do they sign up, or is the, you go to the website? How's that work?
3: Yes. If you are interested in learning more about becoming a big brother or a big sister, please go visit gobigtampabay.org. You can either donate there, but most importantly, we can't do our work without volunteers. We hope you'll click the link that says become a big. Go through that process. Make sure that you are on that list for the Cars and Coffee event and that VIP experience by saying yes.
2: I love it. I love it. That's gobigtampabay.org. And you mentioned really quickly, and I'd like to bring it up as well. Of course, donations play a huge role in Big Brothers Big Sisters being able to do what they do. So for those who are listening who like what they've heard this morning and want to contribute financially, how can they go about doing that?
3: Yep, that is actually the same site. When you go to Go Big Tampa Bay, we've made it very easy. You can donate or you can be a big brother or big sister. But yes, donations fuel the work we do. You know, we are so driven by our staff to make sure that people are interviewed, that these matches are safe. And so every dollar that is raised helps ensure that we can hire the best, most talented staff and compensate them properly to help make sure that the experience of a big and a little and the guardians who and parents who take care of these kids is an A+, 10 out of 10.
2: Wonderful. GoBigTampaBay.org. It's all right there. 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Sounds like it's going to be a lot of fun and obviously for a great cause. 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
3: Monica, thank you.
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6: All right. Thank you so much for joining us. Greatly appreciate everybody that supports the show, calling into the hotline, supporting our real estate team, our mortgage team, and also, of course, all of our 80 different categories of consumer advocates right here in Tampa Bay, helping you win in any marketplace. We got Mark Hay in studio with us. We're going to talk. I'm going to have him give us a little teaser here in a minute. A couple of headlines we're going to cover. Tampa Mayor Jane Castro is warning Florida residents to vote against decreasing their own property taxes. Yeah, you heard that right. Don't save yourselves money. The government needs it. I don't think I'm going to fall for that one. Property tax reform is on the ballot. We're voting yes. Everybody I put, you know, Mark, I put it on my socials and I get thousands of views, hundreds of comments, and everybody say, yep, voting yes. Me and my family, we're voting yes. We're voting yes. So these politicians, these city attorneys, they want us to vote no on our own property tax decrease when it's been doubled and it's going to triple in another 5 years. The property tax is projected to go to $84 billion in the state of Florida. And they're trying to trick us into voting no on that.
7: You know, it's sad. It's only for your homestead.
6: Yeah.
7: You know, so if you own a rental property or hotel, stuff like that, they're still paying property taxes. They pay gobs of money in property taxes.
6: Yep.
7: And so it's only for that one thing, which is homestead, which we have a ton of people that are retired individuals and couples, where that makes a big difference.
6: Yeah.
7: Like if they don't have to pay $500 a month in property taxes for their homestead, that's $500 a month of cash flow that they can enjoy retirement. Like, I don't understand why we'd even fight about this. And then Doge, what'd they find? Like $2 billion in the state of Florida in waste?
6: A lot of money.
7: Yeah, a lot of money. So the money's there.
6: Yes.
7: You know, and honestly, you know, we don't need more revenue for the government. We need to cut the government. The government's too fat everywhere,
8: right.
7: And so we need to go in and start auditing and start cutting, not raise revenue and just keep wasting it.
8: Transparency. I love what DeSantis has done with that. He's also got transparency bills on that have already passed. So we're going to be able to see now with each city and county government where they're spending the money. Where is it going? And we saw what Florida Doge dug up. And we'll get into that a little bit later. But give us a little teaser. We wanted to talk about using real estate for college planning.
7: Yeah, so we did it maybe a month ago. We didn't really get to finish. So I just want to finish real estate versus a 529 college plan.
8: There you go.
7: And which one kind of works better.
8: I like that. Yep, good stuff there. We also have Chris Robbins joining us as well. Robbins Services, our home inspection expert contributor for our talk show. And we have special guests as well, Zachariah Wade. He's running for Pinellas County District 10 for judge there in Pinellas. So it's a countywide race as well, so that anybody can vote. It's nonpartisan as well. So it's going to be on everyone's ballot. So that's Zachariah Wade in Pinellas there running as well. A quick shout out to Heights Soft Wash, a pressure washing company here in Tampa Bay. 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And a couple of hot listings. Got a brand new property that just hit the market from our real estate team here. 6325 Oakview Lane in Lakeland, Florida. This one just hit the market. Three bedroom, two bath, 1,647 square feet. Now you've got almost 6 acres of land here. I love that. 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You got a metal roof. 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And 2 18-by-20 carports. 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So great opportunity here. Great opportunity. Got some negotiable items as tractors, mowers, things like that. Rural turnkey estate. I think a lot more folks, Mark, are looking for that rural, you know, like, hey, get me out of the city. Get me out of Miami. We're seeing people moving from Miami to my own hometown. My old hometown is LaBelle, Florida, Hendrick County, you know, even up this way from Miami or Dade, Palm Beach areas. They want more land. They want to be able to get out there and enjoy that Florida lifestyle. You seeing some of that?
7: Yeah, and if you see Lakewood Ranch, you see Riverview, you say, oh, that stuff has exploded. And
8: yes,
7: it continues to keep going. I mean, so they keep moving inland. Just because the cost of Pinellas County, Sarasota, Tampa Bay
8: has
7: gotten more expensive.
8: That's right.
7: And we argue too all the time, but I say, you know, I think that Tampa Bay area has actually gone up to value where it should be. I think it was undervalued for so long.
8: Right.
7: You know, that I think it's at where it should be now because this is a valuable spot.
8: Yeah, it really is.
7: You know, it's an unbelievable spot. Tampa Bay area is amazing.
8: Absolutely. The whole Gulf Coast is just a great place to live, work, and play. Right here in beautiful Tampa Bay. And another listing, we always feature our real estate properties live on air and help our sellers maximize the exposure and the profit on the seller of their real estate. My wife, Lindsay, and I own a top 100 ranked real estate team. Check out this listing at 6085 Bahia Del Mar Boulevard, unit number 106. This one's St. Petersburg. We just did a price drop. This one's just reduced down. I think it's right around 399 now. Two bedroom, two bath, 1145 square feet. And you have effortless island living in a highly sought after waterfront and golf community. This is Isla del Sol, ground floor condo, corner unit, fully furnished, turnkey condo, 6085 Bahia Del Mar Boulevard South, number 106. 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Yeah, we got a big interview coming up this week, too. We got front runner for governor Byron Donald's going to be on the show this week coming up here. So that'll be interesting to see, you know, have a conversation with him. But there's a lot of stuff happening out there. Isn't
7: a lot
8: it?
7: Of happening. You know, I'm going to be sad to see DeSantis go.
8: Yeah, man.
7: You know, I think he did an excellent job. You know, I don't care what side of the aisle you're on. You know, he had to go through that COVID situation.
8: Yep.
7: We had terrible hurricanes a few years ago. I think he's done a good job just as far as running the state, which is number one state in the union again, like, what, 3 or 4 years in a row, running a surplus, no
8: Absolutely.
7: State income tax. I mean, I can't say enough things about it. So, I mean, thank the guy. I mean, he did a great job.
8: Yeah.
7: Best of luck, whatever he goes off and does now. But I'm going to miss him. It's hard. It's big shoes to fill.
8: What's he going to do now? You hear that he's talking about potentially for attorney general. Of course, there's a potential presidential run. And I heard he might just want to kick back and take over the Rays. It might be president. There's rumors out there he might just take it. He loves baseball. He's from Dunedin and played baseball over there in Little League World Series. But he might take over the Rays as president for that organization.
7: I think he'd be a good ticket for like a vice president, you know, immediately, you know, to be a vice president on somebody's ticket. You know, he could run for presidency. I think it may be a little too soon with J.D. Vance and stuff. But
8: yeah,
7: because if they did J.D. Vance and Donald Trump as a VP, I think that's the winner.
8: Yeah, yeah.
7: You know, because now Trump actually could be a president again, and people don't really understand that. I'm not saying it's going to happen. I'm just saying that if it did, I think they were going to get a lot of votes.
8: That would be interesting.
7: That would be interesting.
8: There's so many different ways that Marco Rubio is so strong. When you think about the dollar today, man, the dollar's being stretched. So many people are struggling right now. Of course, we're going to talk about more property tax here on today's show, but give us some wisdom when it comes to planning for your kids' future.
7: Yeah. And, you know, you say dollar stretch, you know, that's true. And it's hard to go off and get more income. Like if you're a W-2, employee, or if you're a business owner, it's really hard to go generate revenue, you know what I mean? And more and more revenue to keep up with it. So we look at costs. Well, what's your biggest cost? Taxes.
8: Yes.
7: You know, and so people want to save for college. We want to do a 529 or Florida prepay. You don't get a deduction for that. The money's locked up. You can't get to it. And so we've talked about, why don't you, when someone's born, purchase a small rental property and count that as your retirement plan, but your college plan. And the reason you do that, it's done properly. You now have a small business, an Airbnb or a rental, whatever, and then they can offset your W-2 taxes if it's done correctly, which would lower what you're going to pay the government. So instead of being a 25% tax bracket, maybe you're a 10% tax bracket. How much money does that save you per year?
8: Yeah.
7: You know, and then you don't get a deduction for Florida prepay. You don't get a deduction for the college 529 plans. But if you own that business, you can pay that kid $16,000 a year through that business as a deduction, which could go against your W-2.
8: Right.
7: And you could keep that money tax-free. You're still the owner of the money. And a lot of people will put it inside cash value, but you could put it in a 529. So that's one way to deduct and get into a 529 where ultimately you cannot, you know, so stuff like that. So if you want to make more money, you have to learn how to reduce taxes.
8: Yeah. It's that about really what you keep, right?
7: Yeah. That's really the biggest expense anybody's ever going to pay.
8: Yeah.
7: And right now with the highest tax bracket being at 40, which is insane to me that someone has to go off and, let's say a doctor makes $500,000. He's got to pay $240,000 a year in taxes.
8: Yeah.
7: I mean, that's just insane.
8: Well, the top 1% paid $823.4 billion in federal income tax. The top 5% paid $1.3 trillion, and this is millionaire-billionaire federal income tax totals. The top 10% paid $1.5 trillion, and you still have the left, especially this DSA, what a crazy platform that is, coming after the wealthy. Oh, we've got to tax the rich more. But back to your point, it's more about what you keep. And then here's a quick clip from Scott Bessent, Secretary Scott Bessent here.
9: 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And if I were the Democrats this side of the aisle, I would be terrified how many Americans applied for no tax on tips, no tax on overtime, reduced taxes on Social Security and deductibility of auto loans.
10: 7.5 million no tax on.
8: So let's think about that. They're the party that wants to tax you more, go into your wallet. People are already struggling, and the big, beautiful bill funded all of these no tax on all those things he just said, all those categories, right? So just think about how much more struggle that our American folks would be, especially the blue collar worker, would be going through right now, Mark.
7: Yeah. And I mean, you got to take a step back and look at it. Like, what do we get for our taxes?
8: Right.
7: You know, what do we get? Let's use the top 1% or like, because what you just said. They're paying probably 50% of all the taxes. Okay. Top 1% pays 50%. And then Doge found like $1 trillion of waste. So there might be paying more than that. Who knows? But what do you get for 40%? Our education system is probably one of the worst in the world right now.
8: Well, that's a good point.
7: We have we have people graduating that are fifth grade reading levels. We have people going into college that can't do basic reading, writing. And then you say, okay, healthcare. Our healthcare is in shambles. I mean, it's expensive. People and family of four that's spending $1,000-some a month in premiums and then deductibles are high. You know, it cripples people. And healthcare in retirement is a massive, you know, expense that people don't really look at unless you have long-term care, stuff like that. Then you're going to look at safety. Is our country really that safe? I don't know. You know, you look at countries like, let's say, Dubai. Dubai is a 0% tax. They're one of the safest in the world. You know, like, how do they do that? Okay, state of Florida, 0% income tax. We have a surplus year after year. How do you have a surplus at 0%, but then you have New York at 13%, you have California at 14%, and they're so far behind that they're asking for help.
8: And our population's more than New York now.
7: Yeah, exactly. Right?
8: So, and their budget's more than double ours. But you hit on a good point. You talked about education. There are where the jobs are now. There's an interesting theme here. Local education lost $50,000 jobs in local education. Now, what that is, that's telling me people are being homeschooled now. So to your point about education, hey, I'm going to have my kids at home. I mean, until maybe they get into high school or something, they want to be more active in sports and things like that. Leisure and hospitality. So we've got producer Dave put this on the board. Hey, where are the jobs? Where are the jobs are? 22,000 new construction jobs. Manufacturing is plus 5,000. And that number's got a huge trailing residual that's going to be following that mark, right? Because when you build these factories, it takes 2 years to build them, right? So you're going to have a lot more manufacturing jobs. Retail is down 19,000. Okay, I can see that. Yeah, less traffic through shopping malls and things like that. They're buying online. Leisure and hospitality is down a little bit. And then, of course, local education, which we just talked about, more homeschooling. What other trends do you see generally? I mean, I think AI, right, is affecting
7: that. And like go back to what we talked about. I'm not opposed to paying taxes, but we have to get something out of this.
8: Yeah.
7: You know, I'm still pissed off that Doge found all this waste and really nothing's been done.
8: Exactly.
7: I don't see departments. I mean, yeah, they cut some departments. They did this and that, but I'm not seeing the return yet. I don't see our deficit going down. I don't see taxes going down. I haven't seen that, you know? And so it kind of like just infuriates me. And then when you say tax the rich and tax the rich, tax them more, it's like, you know, the rich people are not stupid.
8: Yeah.
7: You know, they know the tax code better than me. And I feel like I'm pretty good at it. And they know it way better than I do. You know, and so they know how to take money and go to move to Florida, make Florida your homestead. They can buy that home. They can pay zero in state tax. They can get rid of federal income tax.
8: Yeah.
7: They can do a lot of those things. And so they're just going to outsmart the politicians because of the tax code that the politicians take advantage of.
8: And they'll be out of here.
7: You know,
8: too.
7: Yeah. And
8: they'll
7: so, and then you hear the thing about if you make over $1 million a year, after a million, it should be 100% taxable. Okay. Like you've heard that crazy notion.
8: Yeah.
7: Right.
8: Exactly. Let's count.
7: Well, then let's just say someone like Elon Musk, and he probably makes $1 million a day, but let's say he made $1 million in January 1st to January 30th, right? And so now every dollar he makes is going to be 100% taxable. It's going to go to the government.
8: So crazy.
7: Why would he not just shut down the plant for the next 11 months, lay everybody off, so all the 20,000 employees he has now are jobless, and he says, I'll call you next year when I can make $1 million. And that's it. It's not going to work.
8: No, it's not.
7: But you can reduce expenses. Yep. We can do that, like every other business.
8: Yeah. No, and you see where the trends are going, right? And another good news is Judge blocks Mandani's proposal. Mark's Donny, I pronounced his name wrong. Sorry, Mark's Donny's proposal to tax homes worth $5 million plus. So that Pierre de Terre tax, second home tax. The judge actually blocked that. So it'll be interesting to see how that plays out.
7: Okay, let's run through this. It's a real estate show. Let's run through that. Okay, I don't care what the numbers. We're going to tax, $10 million home, $5 million, whatever. But let's say, you know, these millionaires and billionaires moving to Florida in droves.
8: Yeah.
7: We know that, right? And they're buying these big, giant houses, multi-million dollar houses. I think Dave Portnoy bought that $25 million house.
8: Beautiful.
7: In Key West.
8: In the Keys.
7: So let's use him, right?
8: Yep.
7: So he comes down here and he spends $25 million to buy this house. Now that broker, that real estate agent made 3%, 2%, whatever. Now that real estate agent gets to go home to his family and say, we're going to get a new car that we always needed.
8: Yep.
7: He goes and buys that car. Now that dealer gets a deal. And then now that Dave Portnoy's here, he's going to be spending money. What's he going to buy? He needs a car to get around. He needs a fleet. He needs to hire staff. I got to have landscaping. And so it's a snowball effect.
8: That's right.
7: We don't want the government taking all the money because then we can't grow the economy. We can't give it to the people.
8: Yep.
7: And it trickles down. So yeah, the rich, like Dave Portnoy has money. Dave Portnoy spent $25 million on this home. I get it, but it trickles down to the real estate agent, to the car dealer, to the worker, to the mechanic, to the guy that changes the oil, to the daycare center that is going to watch the kid. You get the point. Yeah. It trickles all the way down. Everywhere, if you do that times 1,000,
8: yep,
7: that's how much money we can generate just for the state of Florida, let alone the economy and the country. And I think Donald Trump gets that. I mean, he's talked about it so much times. But the problem is we have politicians and one side or the other that just cannot comprehend that if we can reduce the taxes, we can actually have more money.
8: Big difference there, too. Donald Trump and other business owners that have actually signed the front of a check, and a lot of these politicians have done nothing but organize, been community organizers, learn how to get boats, and like Obama was a community organizer. Quick break, right back. More with Mark Hay, Capital Tax and Wealth. 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
8: All right, welcome back, Consumer Quarterback Show. We got Mark Hay in studio with us, capital, tax, and wealth. Anything to do with investing your money, where to put the money, we want you talking to Mark. He's got the plan. He's got different strategies, taxation. When you think about that, we've talked about artwork, everything from artwork to paying your kids, the Instagram models. I mean, there's all kinds of little tricks of the trade. A lot of it's around real estate too, because real estate is an insurable asset. It's something that, of course, there's so many advantages from a tax perspective. And of course, it's just going to go up. It's going to go up in value, and it's not going to decrease, especially here in the great state of Florida. We are a red state. You see how, of course, people moved here during the COVID era. And they said, hey, we can't take any more of these lockdowns, mask ups, and all that kind of stuff happening. And by the way, isn't it a shame what happened going on with Dr. Fauci now? You've got, you know, some of these different posts coming out. Here's a text that came out. I asked around a bit more. Another issue came up that you need to be aware of. Since many people have significant cytokines, storms, and fever, a second dose, this theoretically could be associated with miscarriage in the first trimester. And Dr. Walensky, oh, good point, especially after the second dose. But then he goes on TV, you got to take it. You must do it. It's mandated. If you're a government worker, you've got to shoot yourself with this MNRA. It's a brand new type of drug. By the way, there's 6G coming out. Did you hear about that one? Dave showed me this. 6G is coming out. So not 5G is no longer good enough. You need 6G. And this kind of stuff going into your body could be also a catalyst to somehow make all of this this active in your body, man. It's pretty crazy what's happening. Final thoughts, Mark, back to you.
7: Yeah, and, you know, like we talked about with taxation and then healthcare, you know, our healthcare system is terrible. Mm. You know, they push these drugs.
8: Yes.
7: And just like COVID, it was not one time. I mean, Aaron Rodgers was the only one saying it. I remember him. There's a couple other guys.
8: But he was a tennis player, too.
7: When he was like, be outside, get exercise, get some sunshine, vitamin D, take your vitamins, you know, eat healthy, drink water. It's true.
8: Yeah.
7: I mean, that's how you do it. You know, you maintain your weight, you work out regularly, you watch what you eat. But, you know, I think I read something like 80% of females in the United States are either overweight or obese at this point, which is crazy.
8: Yeah,
7: you know,
8: really
7: I'm not picking on that gender. I just saw that study or I saw a thing. But 80% in America is overweight or obese. That's alarming. But that falls on our healthcare system.
8: And
7: diabetes,
8: heart
7: disease, stroke, and this and that, and all the prescription meds. And it's a lot.
8: It really is.
7: So it's sad. But anyways, 727-804-7220. I always appreciate coming in talking to you guys.
8: Yeah, man. Always good having you. Great conversation. And reach out to Mark. Get a review on your financial side. And coming up next, we've got Chris Robbins. He's our home inspection expert contributor, Robbins Services. And up for judge, Zachariah Wade. He's up for county district judge, and that's District 10 here coming up.
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8: All right, welcome back. Consumer Quarterback Show, Platinum MVP team at Keller Williams Realty. Been a little while since we had Daniel White in studio with us. He's our insurance expert contributor, giving you an update on insurance, things happening in the market, some rate decreases across the state, across carriers. Daniel, give us a little teaser of what we're going to talk about today, my friend.
0: Yeah, absolutely. Well, first of all, I just want to say thanks for bringing me back in here. It's been a little while. The summer, kids out of school. Today's back, Pasco County. So that's fantastic. My summer begins now, right?
8: That's right.
0: But yeah, man, rates are definitely taking a trend downward, which is fantastic, right? There's a lot of options out there for homeowners, condo owners, business owners right now. The market is really strong. Competition is really strong. You're starting to see some of these big carriers provide some additional opportunities to get extra discounts on their home policy. So it's fantastic. It's
8: a good, I love it. It's a good time. Capitalism, right? I mean, you got more people, more carriers coming back in the state of Florida. Hurricanes are behind us now, a couple years in the past. So I think that's a big deal. And when you think about your PITI, your principal interest taxes and insurance payment, that's going to help a lot of folks. And if we can get Amendment 3 passed in November, that's going to be such a huge shot in the arm for the industry. Everything from, of course, the real estate mortgage, title, insurance companies. I mean, it'll just trickle down that people are going to be spending more money. But there is a group that sued now. The group sued up in Leon County. They filed and the judge agreed with them that the name on the ballot for the Amendment 3, it was Save Our Homes from Excessive Property Taxes. It's now gone to James Uthmeyer, the state attorney general. He has to come up with some more bland ballot language, which, you know, Save Our Homes from Excessive Property Taxes, they claim was a little bit too, too much of a political slogan, they called it. So anyways, yeah, you know, hey, look, I don't think there's anything wrong with that name, but some people are going to say that. And of course, it's going to be a lot of the lifelong politicians who are accustomed to their policies. And just a quick shout out to the people that say, oh, well, how are we going to cut? Where's the money going to come from? Let's take a look at where some of this money comes from. By the way, first of all, let's summarize. In 2019, you had $32 billion as collected from cities and counties. 2026, it's up to $60 billion. And if we don't touch it, if Amendment 3 does not pass in 2031, it's going to go to $84 billion. Okay. They're going to continue to ratchet that money up. And then another 5 years would be $100 billion, right? So let's look at where some of that money's coming from. Okay. Well, where can you cut, Brandon? You know, you're going to lose your police. You're going to lose your fire. How are you going to cut all this? Well, let's start with the $1.9 million in grants to DEI focused art groups in Jacksonville. How about $7.5 million for a 1 mile sidewalk? You can't tell me that that's a legitimate deal, right? How about in Pensacola, $150,000 per year to a management company that brings drag shows into the city's Singer Theater? Yeah, we really need drag shows. We can't afford to lose those. All right. How about Broward County? $890,000 to DEI training since fiscal year 2020. And by the way, DEI is just legal racism. It's just racism that they're putting in. It's mostly against whites and Asians. And then including pushing the genderbread person. You might say, well, what is a genderbread person? Oh, this is where they teach you about queer identity, gender expression, what an intersex is, a bunch of garbage straight from the pits of hell. And then, you know, you look at all these other, you know, where you look at $75,000 hologram for Mayor Donna Deegan up in Jacksonville. We had to give her a hologram of herself for people coming off of the airplanes, et cetera. Hillsborough County, $950,000 for county employee vehicle allowance. I'm sorry, if you're getting a salary, go ahead and pay your own car allowance. That's it. It's $572,000 for unconscious bias training here in Tampa Bay. So don't be fooled. Don't let them lie to you and tell you that you're going to lose your police and fire. That's just garbage. That's lies of the left. All right. So Daniel White here in studio with us. We're going to get back to the insurance game here in just a moment. A couple of hot listings from the Platinum MVP team. Keller Williams Realty, 6085 Bahia Del Mar Boulevard, unit number 106. Beautiful condo, ground level condo, corner unit, fully furnished on the beautiful Isla de Sol community. It's a golf community, 6085 Bahia Del Mar Boulevard South, number 106. It's a 2-2, 1145 square feet, short drive to the beaches, and you are on the beautiful sugar sand beaches and dolphin-filled waters of beautiful Pinellas County, St. Pete Beach, and Passa Grill. Have you ever been down to Passa Grill? What a cool area, right? Very unique down there.
0: It is. It is. I want to talk to you about this condo, right?
8: Yeah.
0: So there's some good competition out there. A lot of insurance carriers right now with their condos. There's a lot of people turn their condos into short-term rentals, Airbnbs, all that stuff. So fantastic pricing. lots of options, lots of coverage stuff there for these clients. So again, I want to touch back really quick. You spoke about hurricane. Hurricane season's not over, ladies and gentlemen. It is still here. It is hot out there. It can happen at the drop of a dime, right? Yep. So stay prepared. Make sure if you haven't already, check your policy declarations. Make sure you have hurricane coverage. Make sure you can afford your deductibles, all of that stuff. Right now would be the time to make some changes if you need to make those changes, because hurricane season's not over until the middle of November.
8: What's kind of a high low on how you want to be? What do you see most of your folks doing as far as the deductible? Because that's a great point. A lot of people don't have the reserves that they once had 10, 15 years ago. What's a high low there?
0: Yeah, and so, again, it's not as if you have to come out of your pocket, right? So if you have a 2% hurricane deductible and you have a dwelling value of $300,000, your expected deductible is $6,000, right? So if hurricane comes and does $30,000 worth of damage to your home, and that's agreed upon between your insurance carrier, you, your claims adjuster, whatever it is, then you're going to be looking at a check for $24,000, right? So that's how the deductible.
8: Okay, so you don't have to pay that first.
0: You don't have to pay that first.
8: Got it. No, I'm glad you said that.
0: Yeah. I'd say on average, it's probably 2% for hurricane, wind, and then I would say probably about $2,500 for all other perils, right? Fire, mold, theft. That's where you're kind of looking at that AOP is what you may see on your deck page, stands for all other perils.
8: Got it.
0: So take a look at those, because those are important, right? I mean, at the end of the day, that is the deductible that you've selected, you've signed for on your policy application.
8: Yeah. So. And there's a game you can play too with deductible versus premium, right?
0: Yes,
8: can you explain that?
0: Higher deductibles, lower the premium. Lower the deductibles, the higher the premium.
8: Yeah. Right? Yeah. I'm with you there. So that's a great point.
0: So it's a comfort level. Right.
8: Comfort level. Yeah, exactly. How you know, what your reserves look like, and you know, you look at all the other expenses as well. I want to talk a little bit about, you know, what you've seen over the last several months. I know earlier in the year you saw DeSantis came out and was talking about how Citizens was one of the main ones giving, I think it was like an 8.9 decrease across the board for their policyholders. And it was a lot of money that they were able to give back. You don't see many times where insurance companies are doing that, right?
0: Yeah. So I've been in this game for a really long time. I've seen it at its worst. I've seen it at its best. And I can tell you right now, with the amount of carriers that are out there and the changes that are happening, I'm excited to talk about the insurance. I love the insurance. Obviously, I've been in it since 2006, 2007, right?
8: Yeah.
0: And so it's nice to open up my emails now and starting to see, hey, there's a rate decrease in the works expected on your new quoting policies or the renewals on this date. So I think on average, I've seen somewhere between 6-8% with most of the insurance carriers. Obviously, you're going to see less of a decrease, probably closer to the coast. We still live in Florida. We have our beautiful beaches, the water, so it's going to happen. But inland, you're starting to see some really nice rate decreases. And I would just tell people out there right now, if you haven't looked at your homeowner's insurance or had some requoting done in the last, you know, 1 to 2 years, it's time now. Look at it. Let's see what can happen.
8: Yeah, get a quote. Reach out to the show, 813-917-1894. We'd love to talk to you, put you in touch with Daniel. He can take a look. Get a review done. This is the time to do it. Get a review done before you have some kind of a rush. You have this hurricane that's coming, and when the hurricane's in the box, you're not able to, you know, bind the insurance coverages and you can't make changes. So call into the show, 813-917-1894. We'd love to talk to you and, you know, help you understand more about the position that you're in. By the way, the economy's doing pretty darn well right now. Here's one of the president's advisors, Kevin Hassett.
1: By letting the border be uncontrolled and letting lower skilled folks, stampede into the country and then take jobs, then what happened was that the average wage in the U.S. under Joe Biden dropped by about $3,000 per family over his 4 years. And so people actually lost money in real terms. And lost a lot of money. It was one of the worst presidential records since we've had data. Already going forward, because of these factors, than for manufacturing and construction workers, which are really, really great jobs, great paying jobs. The typical worker is making about $4,000 more per year than they were making at the start of the Trump term. And so, President Biden created jobs that were really bad jobs and weren't jobs that were taken by people who are native born in the U.S. President Trump is creating great jobs, and the jobs are being taken by people who are native born U.S. citizens.
8: So that's a big deal. You know, you've got more people in the private sector working now. I mean, I feel like the economy's just on the bust. Once we finish up this conflict overseas, gas prices drop, insurance rates coming down, tax amendment on the ballot in November, I think we're on the right path, especially here in Florida.
0: I agree with you. It's nice to see a positive trend happening, and that's what we're kind of seeing right now. And hopefully we continue that path.
8: Yeah, it's going to be great, man. I think we're heading towards some good stuff. You also have increase in jobs. You know, the construction jobs are up. 22,000 jobs is the last report I saw. Manufacturing's up, 5,000 plus new jobs. And then you got all the onshoring happening. Toyota was going to build in Mexico. They decided to build in Texas. You know, these are huge plants that they're building, right? You know, so the economic impact, it starts with construction, and then it's going to be people, hey, you got to plug those machines in. You got to operate those machines. And then you're building in America, so that's going to help the American people with those ongoing jobs. So then you're going to see an uptick in jobs continue, and then we're going to have a much stronger economy because of it.
0: It's nice to drive down the road and see some help wanted signs out there, right? People are looking for help. They're looking for opportunity with other people to come in and start working. So it's good to see that stuff, right?
8: Let me ask you a question, Daniel. By the way, Daniel White here, SSW Insurance. I'm your host, Brandon Rimes. When you think about this impact of AI, that's been a big topic across the board, all different industries. So how has that affected insurances, or are you seeing it affected? What do you see there in terms of artificial intelligence?
0: Yeah, I think people are still a little hesitant about it, but I think you need to embrace it, right?
8: Yeah.
0: You really need to embrace it, because if not, you're going to get left behind, because it is moving that way. I personally use it. I think it is a great tool to use. I think people need to, again, get over the fear that it's going to replace them. It's not going to replace them. Think of it as an assistant that does exactly what you want that assistant to do, right?
8: Well, that's a good point, because I heard also a stat where, I can't remember if it was Kevin O'Leary, one of these, you know, pretty high-level business owners that were talking, and they said, hey, look, this is the rise of the solopreneur, the rise

0: all of those other types of administrative or things that you were going to need. So it's going to eliminate your startup or reduce your startup cost and your ongoing cost, right? So you can have, you know, people, you know, some of these bots in a sense doing marketing pushes or whatever. Of course, it's great with payroll and systems like that, CRM system. You can integrate it in a lot of different ways. So it's going to help people in the long run that are especially that have the brain power to be able to prompt the AI in the right way.
1: Ask it what you want to know, and it's going to help you, right?
0: Yeah.
1: Think about it. 2 years ago when it came out, we were on top of it. We were nervous. We were scared. Well, where we are right now and where it was 2 years ago is absolutely amazing for what it does. Where are we going to be at in 2 years from now? Like, it's going to be mind blowing.
0: Yeah.
1: Right. And you don't want to be 2 years, 4 years out and not touching it, not understanding it. Even if you have a little bit of understanding of it, it's going to help you out. If you just say, I don't want nothing to do with it, that could be scary in 4 or 5 years as a business owner if you haven't messed around with it.
0: Oh, yeah. It'll be interesting to see. And there's also, I'm looking for a video that Dave sent me, producer Dave, because we've got, you know, you got AI that's, it's scary in a couple ways because what it is, it's got a, there's a video I'm looking for where it's a coffee shop and they've got in this coffee shop, the AI attached, somehow it's attached to the people and it's measuring productivity. Do you have it pulled up there, Dave? Yeah. So this one, this is the one where, yeah, so it's breaking. So this is essentially where I've got the audio for it. I'll play the audio.
2: This is a bit scary. No wonder Elon Musk gave this video an exclamation mark. This is footage from a coffee shop using AI to monitor its employees. The blue text with white letters indicates each employee, and the number shows how many cups of coffee they've made. You can see that an employee named Anna is working diligently, making a total of 20 cups.
0: Anna's working hard.
2: Meanwhile, Olga is hiding in the corner, slacking off, and has only made 3 cups.
0: Olga, you're about to get fired.
2: All of this is tracked by the AI, which then reports the findings to the boss. In Amazon warehouses, similar technology is used to monitor employees. They even allow AI to generate termination notices for workers with...
0: Oh, boy. The future is here, isn't it?
1: As a business owner, yeah, right? Yeah. You have your business to run. You have your family to take care of. You have this email to answer. You have this phone call.
0: Yeah.
1: It's tough to watch all of that stuff. There's no way you can do that in one single day. So,
0: yeah,
1: obviously not.
0: Yeah.
1: You can see what's going on. And guess what? It also holds the people accountable.
0: It's pretty wild.
1: If they hold
0: man.
1: You accountable to make a paycheck or to make sure that they get paid every Friday or every other Friday, right?
0: Yeah.
1: They should be held accountable for their actions and what goes on. So
0: I hear you.
1: You know, I mean,
0: another, there
1: if
0: you
1: you're
0: go.
1: Scared of it, maybe you're not happy with the job that you have. Maybe
0: yeah.
1: it's time to look somewhere else.
0: That's right. So, yeah, yeah, good point. All right, quick break. Right back. More with Daniel White, SSW Insurance Agency here on the Consumer Quarterback Show, powered by the Platinum MVP team at Keller Williams Realty, at Brandon Rhymes 1, at CQB Show. 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Right back.
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4: Hello and welcome to the show. I'm your host, Pat Campbell. We've got a fascinating program for you today. Our guest today says that there is a youth molecule in the human body, and he says this molecule of youth happens to be concentrated in our skin, hair, eyes, and joints. He says this substance not only dramatically influences our appearance, in other words, how young or how healthy we look, but more importantly, our physical strength, our flexibility, and mobility. This is our ability to do things, lift things, get around, be physical. Today, we're going to learn more about this once mysterious substance and how new breakthroughs are allowing us to get it back and keep it as we get older. All right, Bill Sardi is here. Bill is an author. He's traveled around the world in search of information about hyaluronic acid, or HA, as it's sometimes referred to. He's back from his recent trip to a small village in Japan, where people maintain high levels of HA and are famous for their ability to defy the aging process. Bill, welcome to the program.
5: Great to be with you, Pat. And all your statements to introduce the show today are certainly not overstatements. After years of people using oral hyaluronic acid supplements, well, of course, we're going to give your audience a report today, an update, and an improvement, how things are going, as thousands of people have discovered how this supports, in particular, their joints, but also their skin and their eyes and, of course, their hair and so on. These are the areas where the body actually is highly concentrated in HA. But I want to tell all your listeners to please stay tuned, because there's going to be an offer today from Purity Products, no strings attached. This is an offer from a reputable company that's been in business for years.
6: Just for $5, there's no strings attached. You get to try a bottle of this wonderful new product and make your life simple, make your supplement regimen simple, and save a little money along the way.
4: Now, you say there's a youth molecule in the human body and that it holds the key to the visible signs of aging. Now, you've written about this. You've traveled to Japan to do the research. So tell me about it. What exactly is this molecule you're talking about?
5: Pat, it's amazing that most people don't know this word, hyaluronic acid. And, of course, it's made. It's all over our body. It's in our skin. It's an all-natural molecule. We can get it orally, replace it in our body. But more so, we've learned that the little bit that we can get as a dietary supplement can trigger your body to make more. And, of course, why do we need more? Well, when we're young, we're loaded with this stuff. When we're babies, we have what we call baby fat. It's really baby HA. It makes, as babies fall down and get cuts and scrapes, you notice they never really get any lifelong scars from that because they have lots of HA on board, hyaluronic acid. And to make this easy to understand for the audience, I think we can all appreciate that women have smoother skin and thicker hair and so on. All of that is because estrogen sends a signal to make more HA, and that's why the girls have more limber, flexible joints. They can get in a kind of a lotus posture kind of that men can't get into. They certainly have all of those advantages, and it's because the estrogen sends a signal to make more HA. Now, women have more HA to lose than men do, and you see the skin shriveling up the joints and so on as women age. But there's a way to get it back. And, of course, Purity Products for years now has been talking about HA, and they have a new formula just for the joints, HA joint formula. And it's so important today because I think everyone's confused. An article in the New York Times says consumers are confused what to do to support their joints, so people are looking for alternatives. We need cushioning in between the joints, the bones in our joints. When a doctor looks at an X-ray, all he's doing is measuring the space between the two bones there in the knee. So it's about a quarter of an inch space. Without that cushioning, you've got bone rubbing on bone. That's what HA is. It's the jello or the cushioning agent in between our bones. We lose it either due to wear and tear or age, and so we start getting problems. The more that we find pain relief, the more pain relievers we use, the more we're going to use these joints, and then we're going to wear out more bone. And they've noticed this. People who chronically use pain relievers are going to have more bone wear. So what you need is the actual cushioning back there to lubricate the joint, and that's what HA does. That's what HA is. The doctors call it synovial fluid. They actually inject this into joints. Orthopedists do. Dermatologists inject it into the skin. Eye doctors use it as a lubricant during eye surgery. So it's nothing foreign to modern medicine, but it may be new to you as a listener there, and you have never heard about HA before. Well, you need to learn about it. It's a wonderful molecule. It's all natural, and you can get it as a dietary supplement. Purity Products was the first to introduce it. Now, it's a great big long molecule, Pat, that's 6 million Daltons in molecular weight. Think of 6 million paper clips put together. It's big. You can't absorb it, and Purity found a way to knock it down so that it's only about 1,500 to 3,000. That means that you can absorb this orally. We actually proved that in studies conducted at a laboratory right there in Florida, and we're going to tell you more about that, but we proved that it's orally absorbed. Most doctors are told that oral HA cannot be absorbed. That's true if it's the regular HA. It's got to be knocked down in molecular weight. And more important, it needs some other antioxidants to be added with it. We're going to talk about one here in just a moment. But Purity Products is introducing this all-new joint formula for people that are searching for alternatives for their joint health. And, of course, this isn't a drug. It's a dietary supplement meant to, of course, support healthy joint health as we think of it.
4: If you're just tuning in, we're talking with Bill Sardi about hyaluronic acid, or HA. Now, Bill, you said recently that the HA revolution is underway. More and more people are using it. Tell us why HA is such a breakthrough, and what exactly can it do for people?
5: I think the brick and the mortar analogy is probably the best for everybody to understand it. There are bricks in our body, the cells. There's mortar in between, and the mortar is the collagen. Now, within the collagen, not the collagen itself, vitamin C makes collagen, but within that collagen, there's a moisturizing agent that looks like Jell-O. Now, everyone knows you put some Jell-O in the refrigerator and the water separates out after a time. And that's what's happening in our body. We're losing the water-holding molecule, HA. The body is 72% water. And as we lose this, the connective tissue that connects all of our cells, that connects all of everything that we have, begins to lose its water. It separates out, and then we begin to lose the substance, the scaffolding, the support structure that holds our body together. And of course, we begin to wrinkle, we shrivel up, we lose an inch in our height, we see the brain shrivels up in the eye, and so on. All of these things occur with age. And you know, Ponce de Leon was looking for a youth molecule, and he wanted to find it in, of course, the fountain of youth, the water. He was looking for a water fountain. The body needs water, but it has to hold it. And, of course, I want everyone to think of having something like a Jell-O type of a water balloon filled with Jell-O, or one filled with water. Which one do you want? You want the one filled with Jell-O because it's still firm but soft and cushiony. And that's the way our bodies are when we're young babies. Or even a pregnant woman is loaded with this, which is an example of how the HA is made more so at certain times of our life. But as age goes on, we're going to lose it. We're going to see the wrinkles, the thinning hair. We're going to see our joints lose their flexibility. We're just telling people that after thousands of people have tried this, if you're taking glucosamine supplements, it took 13 years for doctors to adopt glucosamine sulfate. It's a regular dietary supplement now in drugstores, health food stores. People ask me, well, why hasn't my doctor told me about hyaluronic acid? Well, it took 13 years for glucosamine. It'll be on the front page of Time magazine. It's just going to take time, and it'll get there because patients are going to take this to their doctors and point it out. as they did glucosamine. The revolution starts with patients and people that have issues and want to have healthy joints and skin and hair and eyes and want to see some of these useful levels of HA restored in their body.
4: Now, Bill, you've written a great deal about the role of hyaluronic acid in the body's connective tissues. How does HA work in the joints and the connective tissues?
5: It's a natural cushioning agent. And, Pat, we're talking to you about between the bones. It also surrounds the nerves. There's a sciatic nerve. There's an ulnar nerve. There's a carpal tunnel nerve. All of these are going to need the special cushioning that HA can give them. There are people that tell us this stuff works. Here's Ernie writing to me, who actually teaches and plays golf in Dover, Delaware. He found this purity joint formula, and we're telling you it worked miracles for him. Why? Because purity has not only taken the HA, but they've taken a brand new substance called Hydrox that's taken from olives. Now, Pat, you notice you can put a bowl of olives on your table and a year later come back, and except for a little bit of shrinkage due to just a loss of moisture, they're very stable. They're still there. They didn't shrivel up and waste away due to fungal contamination. So there's something very strong in olives. We've known it for a long time. Dr. Roberto Crea, an Italian researcher who's now here in this country, doing some research on hydroxytyrosol extracted from olives and found out that it does some of the same things that the molecules do that trigger, like estrogen does, the production of HA. So we began to think, why don't we combine this wonderful, strong antioxidant from olives into Purity's new HA joint formula? You know, we're getting results like we've never seen before. This is why Bill writes to us this year saying, I'm taking HA for my knees. It's done wonders for my joints. So we get these letters from people. They're unsolicited. You see, this is the kind of thing we hear. And, of course, they're astounded with this. They just can't believe it. Here's someone writing to me. This is Dr. Cal Lee saying, he looks like a man that's 30 years younger, and he says people can't even believe his level of fitness and youthful appearance. And he says, I tell you to tell him, it's just the HA formula. And, of course, he sent us pictures on the Internet how fit he looks for his age. 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They just, out of desperation, knowing nothing else worked, thought they'd take a risk. Well, there is no risk today. Purity Products wants you to get this new HA joint formula risk-free, and you can get a bottle of this new wonderful HA.

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1: Now, Bill, you visited this village in Japan, Yuzuri Hari, or as they call it, the Village of Long Life. Now, I understand the people had unusually high HA levels in this village. What did you find when you met the people? Is it genetic? Is it dietary? What did you see?
2: Well, I went there again for the second time with translators, photographers, and it was easy to understand without studies, even though the town doctor there, Dr. Komori, has identified hyaluronic acid is the very reason why these people in Yuzuri Hara exhibit such youthfulness. And by the way, they have a lady there in her 90s without any aging spots in her skin, perfect skin, no wrinkles whatsoever. People living into their 80s and 90s look a lot younger, and it all became clear when we were there. Now, they grow a lot of their own vegetables and foods right there near their homes. And they have a lot of fresh foods, and sometimes they have a little extra, so they come down to the vegetable market and bring their goods there to be sold. So we were there taking pictures and interviewing people when 83-year-old Mr. Ishii came driving in on his motorcycle to deliver his vegetables to the fruit market. Pat, where do we have in the United States 83-year-olds driving their motorcycle down to the vegetable market? We don't have it. We followed him to his home where he was up on a 30-foot ladder trimming a tree. He works in the fields about 4 to 6 hours a day. And he introduced us to his neighbor who was 90 years old without a wrinkle on his face. Neither of them use reading glasses. And, of course, he works about 6 to 8 hours out in the fields every day. This was remarkable. I almost felt that I was in some sort of a place where the dinosaurs are still living or something. It was so remarkable. These people just exhibit a youthfulness, a flexibility in their joints, certainly a healthfulness that we just don't see everywhere else. In fact, it was so remarkable that the Emperor of Japan actually has visited this village. Pictures were taken there. You could see them all over the village there as they had posted them. So this had stood out, and of course, Connie Chung, ABC News 2020, had gone to visit there in the year 2000. This was originally on television. You could see the actual pictures for yourself. But the HA revolution has come here, Pat. And of course, we've had 3 years of use of HA. But we could lose people in the science. So they want to know, what's real? Is this for real? Well, it's real for Tom, who writes to us, a pharmacist now from Santa Cruz, California, 70 years of age, participating in the Hawaii Ironman contest in Kona, Hawaii, this past year, 70 years old. He said this new HA formula for the joints did a great job. Now, certainly a pharmacist would know. Here's John writing to me and saying, you know, at age 55, boy, when I tried HA, I'm now back to playing full court basketball with the 20-year-olds. And I've even begun to jog again. These are the kinds of reports that we hear.
1: Let me ask you a question here. You mentioned glucosamine, and there's another one out there that's pretty popular, MSM. How does this HA stack up against those other ones? The other ones, you have to take them for a while before you even see any results.
2: You do. And most of these are very positive dietary supplements. They certainly have lots of benefits. Glucosamine takes quite a while to kick in. MSM is a wonderful sulfur compound. And again, it's an anti-inflammatory, as are many things like fish oil. So these are all wonderful, but they're not dealing with the origin of the problem. The origin of the problem is the loss of cushioning in the joint. And if we can just replace this, if we can find a way to get that cushioning back, That's what we call youthfulness. That's what we

0: had when we were young. Here's David writing to me from New York. 25 years looking for something that would help support his lower back. And, of course, he said, I can't believe it now. He says, I can't thank you enough for this product. People have tried all the alternatives. They've searched everywhere else, Pat, and they haven't heard of hyaluronic acid.
1: Now, the reorder rates on HA sort of tell me that things are phenomenal. The product works. The study shows how. But what are the customers saying? What are they telling you? Candidly, what are they saying to Bill Sardi?
0: If the horses come back to the trough, there must be good water there. It's amazing to me how people say, just keep sending this. It's wonderful. It changed my life. Here's Lorraine saying, I can't believe it, but I'm able to run. I love it. Run 5 miles a day. My skin, nails are great. Telling everybody about it. These are online. You can go see some of these comments. Purity Products has it online where people just log in and tell you. These aren't edited in any way. Here's Brent writing, says, no one at Purity Products made an outlandish claim about HA joint formula, but 3 days after I started taking it, I noticed the difference. This stuff really works. It's your own personal discovery. That's why Purity Products wants you to have this bottle. You call. Nobody's going to hound you. You call that number. They're going to send you a bottle, a full month's supply, and you can do it without any risk. You just kick in a few bucks, and you're going to experience this for yourself. Like the people who've written in and said all these wonderful things. Here's Harold, 85th year, he says, I'm in. He says, I'm doing very well on HA. Thank you very much. Here's Jasmine saying, my face looks moist and youthful, and I'm getting people asking me about it. What am I taking? Of course you will.
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1: Bill, let's talk a minute about how this is available. Is this a tablet, a capsule? How's it taken? Do you take it with food? How much do I need to take every day?
0: It's a capsule. You take 3 a day. You can take 6 a day the first month just to double up and get this thing really going. It's easy to take. If you're kind of concerned about it and you're a little timid and you only want to get your toe in the water, fine. Take one or spread them out. Take 3 a day and spread them out through the day. This is what we're finding is the areas of the body, the eyes, the hair, the skin, and particularly the joints. It's been said we're all living longer and we're all going to have joint problems just due to wear and tear. So for your standard person who has wear and tear, this is the kind of thing they need for joint support. It's not a drug. It's a dietary supplement. 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Well, there is no risk today. Purity Products wants you to get this new HA joint formula risk-free, and you're going to get this new HA joint formula with this new hydrox molecule from the olives, the stabilizing antioxidant, along with the HA, it works wonders. I don't know how I can convince your audience of this, Pat, but to read these wonderful letters, tell them that this works. It worked for my dog. It's worked for my mother-in-law. It worked for my brother. These are real stories from real people who tell us that it worked for them. And I know people want to know there's good science behind it. I went all over the world. I went to Japan. I called researchers in laboratories all over the world to write a whole book, get hundreds of references before we began to realize even that HA was safe to use, effective. It's really a wonderful dietary supplement. You haven't heard about it yet, but you will. It'll be on the front page of Time magazine in due time. 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
1: Bill, let's talk about some of the visible signs of aging and how this HA formula from Purity Products addresses these signs.
0: Well, certainly when we look in the mirror, when we see, well, let's say we're twin brothers, if we're looking, one of us ages faster than the other, how do we know that? And we're looking at our hair, we're looking at our skin, how smooth it is. You're losing HA. That's what your body's telling you. How do you get it back? Just think, there is a way. And Purity Products, taking all the risk out, all of the issues about you coming up with the dollars and everything, they just want you to try it because we're talking about replacing an all-natural molecule in your body. You can take this. Thousands have. And so they've pioneered the way. You need to be added to the list. If you're taking glucosamine, well, try HA. And you're going to find the kind of results that we're talking about here on the air. And you can do it without any risk. All you're going to do is help Purity Products with a little bit of the cost. And you are going to get a bottle of this new HA joint formula with this new hydrox molecule as well into it to help trigger your body to make more HA. Losing HA and aging are equivalent to the same thing. How do you get it back? How do you get this wonderful youth molecule? There certainly is one. Ponce de Leon was right, the fountain of youth. The body is 72% water, but it needs to be held into a cushioning gel. No, this isn't going to cause water retention. No, it doesn't increase any kind of problems like that. It's all natural. You had a lot more of it when you were young. You just need to get a little bit of it back. I know the more, Pat, that I say good about this, people find it unbelievable.
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6: Great week, Morgan. Find ourselves at a bit of a transitionary period, if you will. Sorry, I couldn't seem to find the right words for that. As summer kind of coming to an end, kids going back to school. I'm sure those people listening to this are excited to get the kids back out of their hair, back into school. Bucks are in training camp. We got football season, fall right around the corner. So life is good. And I want to take a minute to welcome everybody into the show here. And just as a quick opener, I know this show is intended for busy people. So I imagine you're probably listening to this, whether you're driving down the street, going to the bank, you're doing yard work, heading to the gym, maybe you're on the treadmill, whatever. I understand you're not going to be listening for the entire 60 minutes. So I want to constantly be reminding people who we help, what the show is about, et cetera. So as Morgan mentioned, this show is Money Made Modern. It is powered by my financial firm, which is Modern Wealth Methods. Everything very modern, as you can tell. We're really trying to hit that. So what this program is for, it's for busy, high net worth, high income, affluent people, business owners, and similar professionals who have sophisticated financial needs and needed sophisticated answers. We talk about a lot of different things on this show. One pretty common topic is if you're, again, a high income person, you're probably paying a lot of money in taxes. We try to manage that, keep as much money in your pocket as possible. So again, the kind of tagline for this program is sophisticated answers to sophisticated financial problems. Those are the kind of people that we help, and we'll give you the option to call into the show here as we go through. But kicking it back to you, Morgan, let's open things up.
5: Yeah. We're going to get into this first, the tax bill you stop questioning. So the purpose behind this portion of the show, you turn the frustration of large recurring tax payments into clear reason to seek a forward-looking second opinion. And there are a lot of you out there that, you know, you're probably going about your business and the second opinion hasn't dawned on you. So listen to this. I've got some questions. Why do successful people, Sheridan, carefully negotiate every expense except one, and it's of the largest expenses, that they will ever pay, and that's the taxes?
6: So yeah, to your point, it kind of seems strange, doesn't it? Because, you know, we'll deal with a lot of common notions in this program. And I, for whatever reason, it's probably just because it's the most common phrase, but preconceived notions. And that's not to say they're incorrect, but you know, it's, you think successful people, for example, again, the kind of people we work with on this show, why do they seem to carefully negotiate everything in their life, in their business, except the large expense, which is taxes? And that's a good question. I would say my answer to that is ever changing, ever evolving. And to give you a little bit of background, I remember getting into this business, you know, everybody wants to aspire to work with successful people. Just naturally, that's kind of how it goes. And, you know, that's kind of an intimidating thing when you begin this business. Hey, successful person, let me manage your money. And as I got more into the experience working with that client base, it was a little unique, again, because you'd find things like this. You know, hey, you're a very savvy business person. You're extremely hardworking. You're extremely intelligent. You're extremely experienced, et cetera, all these wonderful things. But when it comes to taxes, it's like they just take it on the chin, and it is what it is. It's like a foregone conclusion. Hey, there's not much I can do about this. When in reality, that's not the case at all. And if you were going to boil down this show to one important singular message, that would probably be it, or at least it'd be in the top three. It's you know, your tax bill isn't just set in stone. There are a lot of things that we can do to massage that, and ultimately our goal here is to have you pay only as much as you are legally obligated to after working several tax strategies to again massage that tax bill. So as you again advance in your career, grow your business, et cetera, you are going to have more money. You're going to have more tax obligation. And our job here is to lessen those tax bills. So if you're somebody who, hey, every year I'm getting a six-figure tax bill, I've been doing this for several years, maybe decades, and it just is what it is, I'm here to tell you there's a better way to do that. And I'm sure there are strategies that you are not implementing or not implementing properly that we can utilize to have a far more stomachable tax bill. So again, back to the original question, I think it's just they find themselves in a rut. Maybe they were told or they were never exposed to a better way to do this, and they kind of find themselves in a position where hopefully there's an epiphany where, oh, I can actually do something about this.
5: Well, and it's worth a conversation and the opportunity. If you're out there and you're just kind of going through the motions and you get to tax time, you file your taxes, and that's what you do. 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Again, 800-910-6286. We call it our top 10. Again, positions on the calendar for the upcoming week, and they're no cost, no obligation. 800-910-6286. That's 800-910-6286. And you can also text MODERN to 600-700 to grab one of those 10 appointments. They will go fast. All right, so continuing with this conversation, Sheridan, what opportunities are often missed from this category we're talking about when the tax planning begins only after the year has ended?
6: Yeah, and I appreciate the way that you worded that, because only after is really the key there. I remember remember as a kid, I don't know why my mind tends to work in mysterious ways, but I remember as a kid, God, decades ago, going through English class, the Shirley Method, I'll never forget this, and you were supposed to, you know, underline the subject and the predicate and the action and all of these things, and in this case, we would be underlining, highlighting, starring only after the year has ended. So why that's important, again, I harp on this so often, almost in every show, where, and specifically business owners tend to have more levers at their disposal. For them, it's a lot different because they're not necessarily getting the same paycheck you would get if you were a W-2 going to work, working for somebody else or another company, because you have income that comes in, and obviously that'll be received into a, you know, general account, whatever the case might be. But from that point, you can make decisions on, hey, do we want to purchase equipment? Do we want to purchase a vehicle? Do we want to purchase real estate, whatever, inventory, whatever the case might be? And if you do that, you start to reduce your taxable liability. It's different. Again, if you're somebody who's a high income professional, maybe you are a physician, anesthesiologist, something like that, you're getting this W-2, all the taxes are already taken out for you. So it's like, what exactly can I do? So primarily, again, there are things we can do for both sides of the fence there, but the point is those need to be done before the year ends. And I think so many people find themselves in this rut where, hey, it's February, it's March, time to get on the schedule with a tax person, time to get taxes filed, take it on the chin, have a huge tax bill, and then that's that. You know, we'll see you next year. And again, I'm here to tell you there's a better way. And one of the most important pieces of that is communicating throughout the year where it's, hey, it's October and I had something arise, or I want to talk to you about making changes which will impact your tax bill. One of the most common is, hey, we had a really good year. We had a really big sale. We had a raise. We had a bonus, whatever. And we need to figure out what to do before the end of the year, because otherwise we're going to get bludgeoned over the head in federal taxes. So that is one of the most important takeaways, is this is ongoing communication. It's not just see you once a year, file the taxes, have a huge tax bill. So again, a lot of words there, but the important piece is communication throughout, planning before the end of the year, and having a sophisticated tax plan that spans many years.
7: Tell you, it's important to be on top of all of this. And if you're a business owner, if you are a successful individual, a couple that's out there that's really, you know, you're churning through this, you're doing well, and the revenues are there, the profit is there, the salary is there, but you really feel like you're missing the boat, or you haven't really thought about this particular category, have the conversation. The opportunity to get on the calendar with Sheridan and his team at Modern Wealth Methods is right now. But I want Sheridan to kind of walk us through, again, what is going to be that work optional review?
6: Absolutely. Absolutely. So I'll wrap up this segment here. And one thing I want to close it with is, so most successful people, they know what they paid in taxes, especially, again, if you're taking it on the chin, I'm sure you know exactly what you paid. But very few of them know whether there was a better plan. And a lot of the time, that's just ignorance. But again, I'm here to tell you there is a better way. And we're offering 10 complimentary appointments each week, the top 10, as Morgan said, which we will have you walk out of this completely free appointment with three critical pieces of information. We call this the Money Made Modern Work Optional Review. 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When you call in and you leave this appointment, you will get, again, three tangible pieces of very important information: a personalized tax strategy. We will identify forward-looking opportunities and whether the listener may be paying too much in taxes and more than they are legally required. That's number one. Number two, written income blueprint. 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It'll show you what your income looks like throughout retirement. Risk capacity analysis. 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So three very important pieces of information that you will leave that appointment with completely tax-free, complimentary, the Money Made Modern Work Optional Review. 10 people get a free appointment each week. 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
7: 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Move from the money leaving through taxes to the deeper question, how much wealth is required to buy back time? 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
7: 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And again, we'll tell you more about the complimentary appointment coming up. But Sheridan, let's first tell our listeners why you're here, why you're doing this.
6: Appreciate that, Morgan. Couldn't have teed it up any better than that. So, again, this, if I could summarize this program in a couple of sentences, it would be this program is for people that have high income, high tax liabilities, you feel like you're paying too much in taxes, you're not confident with your tax plan, maybe you don't have a tax strategy to begin with. Those are the people that I work with. I have a sophisticated financial institution that helps people with sophisticated problems. Typically, we will take on people that have at least $250,000 of investable assets. The reason we have that kind of point of delineation is because once you get into that field of, hey, $250,000 of investable assets, we find that our work is far more profound to people that have those, again, sophisticated kind of problems, high tax bills, low confidence in their financial or tax plan, etc. So those are the kind of people we work with. It oftentimes is going to be business owners are a popular subset of people we work with, as well as people that just have high income, whether that be physicians, anesthesiologists, attorneys, whatever the case might be. So again, just to reset there, it's people that have sophisticated tax and financial planning needs.
7: Well, we're going to get into this conversation, and we want to remind our listeners that you may have your own set of questions as it deals with your business or maybe your personal situation. You're going to be able to grab one of our complimentary appointments. We call it our top 10, and we'll tell you how to grab one of those here in just a little bit. So here's the category. How much is enough to buy back your time? Think about that. How much is enough? We're talking monies. To buy back your time. So shifting from accumulation to the emotional outcome affluent listeners want. That's you, the ability to work because you choose to work. So here's the first question. Why can someone with several million dollars, Sheridan, still feel unable to slow down or retire?
6: Loaded question. I'm going to touch this from a couple of different angles because, again, it's subjective. This is not really an objective question. Start with a couple of core ideas here. So a portfolio balance is not an income plan. So conversation I have frequently, and this obviously is going to be for people that are pre-retirees, getting very close to retirement. You figure mid-50s, 60s, somewhere in there. And they could walk in and say, hey, I have a $5 million portfolio, whether that's, you know, retirement, non-qualified, probably a mix of both. And I'm sure they have their primary residence, maybe a couple other real estate assets. But that's not an income plan, right? It's, hey, you have all these things. That's wonderful. How do we turn that into stable income in your retirement that'll last for the rest of your life that we can predict and count on? It's different if you walk in and say, hey, I have $5 million in crypto. You would have gotten smoked the past 18 months. That probably looks like, you know, 65% of what it was when you walked in, as opposed to, hey, I have $5 million sitting in cold, hard cash or in a money market. And then we could far more easily structure that, as opposed to something that's so much more volatile. But again, it's not an income plan. So we'll get into this at the end of the segment, but that's one tangible piece of information that we offer in our complimentary appointments that people don't tend to have, is how can you take your value and have a confident, tangible income plan from that? So again, portfolio balance is not an income plan. Not having an income plan, that's hope, and we don't plan with hope. Hope is not a plan. Another core idea here: net worth does not reveal taxes, liquidity, future spending, or how long the money must last. So again, I mean, you could walk in here and have a $10 million in your overall portfolio, but if you're spending $1 million a year and you're taking, you know, you have all these things, you have the newest car, the nicest car, the newest house, et cetera, that's not going to last long. So again, it's a subjective conversation where if you're a heavy spender, you're going to need more money than somebody who lives a much more modest lifestyle here. And again, kind of gets back to the first core idea here. If you don't have a plan, if you don't have something tangible, all you have is hope, and hope is not a plan. That's not a good place you want to find yourself in. Morgan, I can see you're nodding your head. Do you want to chime in on that?
7: I think about that example that we've used before in the program. It's like you go out on a road trip, but you don't have any kind of gas gauge, you know, and you don't know how far you're going to be able to go. You know, you get in and let's say the tank is full, but you have no way of knowing how much you are, you know, using during the course of your trip. And in this case, the course of your retirement. And so there's going to be this fear of running out of money. You don't have a plan. You have no gas gauge. But if you have that and you know exactly what you've got and how long it's going to last you, there's that confidence we talk about, that peace of mind.
6: Couldn't agree more. And the last core idea here before we kind of move along in this segment here is, so affluent people, wealthy people, high income people, they often know what they own, but not what their assets can sustainably provide. Again, similar kind of idea here where it's, hey, I make $750,000 a year and I have a really nice Range Rover and I have a vacation house somewhere. And that's all wonderful, but, you know, hey, what do you have sitting aside? What do you have invested? What do you have as far as additional income sources? How much money do you spend every year? How much money do you want to be able to spend every year as you get closer to retirement? What do we need to do to make it so that your life has work optionality? So the trap that I find a lot of wealthy people falling into is, again, I'll use physicians as an example. I think this is common amongst a lot of them is, you know, they work their tails off throughout essentially their entire 20s and 30s between medical school, residency, et cetera. And then, you know, once you get to late 30s, 40s and you're a doctor, you're on staff, you're making buku bucks, but you have leveraged a lot of the future on massive student loan bills, number one. And then after that, it's, hey, I haven't been able to live the lifestyle that I feel I deserve. So it's big house, nice car, start to really spend the money. And, you know, you get down the road and maybe that forms some bad habits, what have you, and there's no overall planning being done. So you find yourself when you're in your 50s, 60s, and it's, hey, I have money saved. Don't get me wrong. I make $1 million a year, but I don't have nearly as much saved. I don't have really a plan with any of it. I'm spending a lot of money. I'm almost spending everything that I earn in any given year. Now I don't have any work optionality. You have to continue in that same kind of toxic cycle Otherwise, you cannot continue to live the lifestyle you want, let alone that or anything close to it. So, again, you kind of find yourself in this trap as a successful high-income person where I make a ton of money, but I spend a ton of money, and I need to figure some things out. I need a tangible plan. Otherwise, I'm going to have to live and work my entire life, and I have no work optionality whatsoever. It's almost like you are working to live as opposed to working to retire or step away from work. So,
7: and I was going to say, Sharon, I was going to jump in and just say, I can just picture people that are very successful. They've got the income coming in, but they're on that treadmill, as you just mentioned, and they just keep spinning and spinning and spinning and spending and spending and spending. And they're like, you know what? I'm just going to keep working. Well, that might not be an option for you later. So now's the time to sit down and really start to think about how you're going to handle it towards the end of your working career and heading off, you know, into your retirement. So here's the next question for you. What is the difference between retiring, all right, hanging it up, and becoming work optional?
6: Absolutely. And I'll begin wrapping up this show in this answer. I know that we're getting close to the end of the segment here, but so retirement is an event. Work optionality is control. They kind of go hand in hand. So selling the business, reducing your hours at work, changing roles, or continuing by choice, that is what work optionality is. It's essentially you have a bird in the hand as opposed to a possible bird in the bush. And the goal with the work optionality is it's not doing nothing. It is no longer needing every paycheck. It's essentially just, hey, I need to fill, you know, 10 hours a week where I'm not just sitting here twiddling my thumbs or watching television or doing something that's negative to my health or my wealth. And it's having the ability to do that if you would like to, as opposed to I need to work to be able to continue my life and I'm just on this treadmill I can't get off, to Morgan's point here. And the real retirement number that anybody needs, it's not the size of your portfolio. It is the amount of freedom that portfolio can reliably support. So I'll transition quickly into what we offer each week on this show. We offer a work optional review. It's for 10 people, 10 complimentary appointments every week. We call it the top 10. Call the number, text the number. Morgan will tell you how to do it here in a minute. And again, we're looking for people that have sophisticated needs, about $250,000 of investable assets at the minimum, because that's where we can make the most difference. So when you leave this completely free complimentary appointment, you will have three pieces of important, tangible information that are game changers to your retirement financial plan. First piece of that is personalized tax strategy for your specific needs. We will identify forward-looking opportunities and whether you may be paying too much in taxes and certainly more than you legally have to. We want to make it so you're only paying what you legally have to in taxes. You will also get a written income blueprint. That's the second piece. It'll show how your assets may produce dependable income and support the lifestyle that you want through retirement. Again, this is not hope. This is a tangible plan showing what your income will look like. Third and last piece that you will walk away with is risk capacity analysis. This evaluates whether the portfolio you have can withstand things like volatility, inflation, rising taxes, etc., and how much of those events you can handle. Again, that is a tangible piece of information, risk capacity analysis. You will walk away with all three of those pieces of information that are game changers to your retirement and financial planning, complimentary appointment. You don't have to pay anything to get it. Morgan will tell you how to do it. We open up 10 appointments each week.
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7: 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I'm Morgan Patrick. Pleasure to jump on, and we're going to get into this question and answer section. But before we do that, Sheridan, I always like this part. I ask you this simple question, why you're here, why you're talking to Tampa.
6: Absolutely. And my why question, right? Everybody wants to ask that these days. What is your why? Whether it's fitness or work or, you know, whatever the case may be, volunteering. So this program, it's Money Made Modern, is powered by my financial planning firm, Modern Wealth Methods. So I'm the owner of that. I'm the CEO of that. I'm a CFP, as Morgan said. I am here to help people with their financial and tax needs. Specifically, my firm works with high income, high net worth, high tax, affluent investors, retirees, successful business owners, people that would fall within that category. Typically speaking, that will be people that have at least $250,000 of investable assets. The reason that we have that point of delineation is because people that seem to check that box, so to speak, they oftentimes are people that have the kind of sophisticated issues, planning needs, et cetera, that we have quite a bit of experience working with. So we are specifically talking to those people. So again, if you're somebody who you just every year in and out, you're making a lot of money, but you feel like you're paying way too much money in taxes and you don't have enough saved, you don't have a tangible plan for your retirement, your business, for your overall investment portfolio, et cetera, we help with all of those things and more. So, Morgan, let's move on into this next segment here. I think we have some questions.
7: Questions, and we will see what Sheridan can give us as far as answers. And there are a lot of you out there, again, business owners, individuals, couples that are dedicated to planning for your future. Listen up. And again, if you've got some of these same questions, grab one of our top 10 appointments when we make them available. And those appointments are no cost, no obligation. All right. So question number one, and we kind of covered it as we got back into the segment, but Sheridan, who is the person listening right now who most needs to hear this information?
6: So again, the person who I imagine is listening to this based on just experience and the people that do call in, come and get these complimentary appointments, it's people that are certainly busy. More often than not, it's people who say, hey, you know, I was listening to you when I was doing yard work on Saturday morning, or I was in the car headed to the bank or the store, or I was heading to my kids' soccer, baseball, whatever game. I was on the treadmill trying to exercise, whatever. Typically, it's very busy people. It's not people that are just sitting on the couch with a bag of Doritos in their hands. So it's, again, people that are successful, hardworking, their time is extremely important. They're typically not people that are just going into the factory, clocking 40 hours, going home. Work often comes home with them. They're working more often than the average person, again, leading to the success that they have in their life, their career, et cetera. Those are the kind of people we're typically helping. And again, it is people that have high tax bills, people that make a lot of money, but they don't have a sophisticated plan outside of, oh, it's, again, it's February, it's March, I'm going to call the accountant, I'm going to get taxes filed. There's no other planning outside of that. There's no planning that goes outside of just the single year. Those are the people that we work with. At the end of the day, we want you to pay only as much as you are legally obligated to pay and not a penny more. We have sophisticated strategies that most people do not implement to keep money in your own pocket so it can continue to help yourself and those that come after you. Those are the people that typically would be listening to this show, and those are the people that we are more often than not assisting.
7: So we've got this next question, and there are a lot of people that may fit into this category, and they're listening to us right now. They have the high income. They look at it, and they've got a substantial amount of assets. They're piled up over there, but they still feel kind of uncertain when it comes to their finances. What do you say to these people?
6: First of all, say you're not alone. Again, it's a preconceived notion that you see somebody that's successful by any superficial measure. It's, oh, this person's driving Mercedes, this person's driving a Porsche, this person is a doctor, this person's a business owner, this person's an attorney. Immediately think, oh, they're successful, they've done well for themselves. But as soon as you get a peek behind the curtain, a lot of the time it is the same thing where it's, hey, I make a lot of money, mm-hmm. but I spend a ton of money as well. Again, I have a very nice house. I have a very nice car. I have kids that go to nice private institutions. I belong to a country club. I have a second home. All these things, like people that make a lot of money, they spend a lot of money as well. And a lot of the time when I sit down and have these conversations with those people, it's pretty easy to make them feel uncomfortable. And again, it's not that I'm going into these meetings trying to make them feel uncomfortable, but they don't have the kind of things that we offer for free on this show. And to just read them off again, they don't have a personalized tax strategy.
7: Right.
6: They are just in the same rut. They file taxes the same time every year. There's really no prep work done outside of getting the W-2 or the 1099 or whatever to the accountant. They file, see you the same time next year, take it on the chin in taxes. We implement sophisticated year-over-year tax strategies. We have strategies that are in place for decades at a time to save you money and keep that money in your family when you move on. Same goes for things like written income blueprint. They may have a lot of assets, but it's, hey, how do you expect to deduct or deduce income from these assets, from this portfolio, from these pieces of real estate? Oftentimes it's, I hadn't really thought about it, or I kind of just have a general idea. Again, hope is not a plan. A lot of the time they have hope. Risk capacity analysis, that's another one where you may have a good amount in the way of assets, but hey, if we were to have another 2008 happen, or if we were to have something uncommon like a COVID happen, a black swan event, what can you realistically count on if, you know, things do not go our way, if the economy goes down, we find ourselves in a recession? How do you plan to deal with that? A lot of the time they don't have an answer for it. So getting back to the question, why do people with high incomes and substantial assets still feel financially uncertain? It's because they're not doing what they should be doing. They don't have these tangible pieces of information that will help them solve the problem.
7: Well, listen, we're not tying you to anything as far as just, you know, this isn't about being embarrassed about your situation. I mean, you're successful, you've got revenues, but you can't really see how this is going to project into the future for you. That's why you need a Sheridan Murphy. You need to have these conversations. And I wanted to stress, too, we've talked about this before, Sheridan, this is not a transaction. I think a lot of people that are listening are like, oh, well, this is just an appointment. It's a transaction. No, this is the beginning of a relationship. Right? You're working through, you know, your business and you are planning for your future. So it is not a one-off. I mean, this is a relationship that you're going to start with one of our complimentary appointments to come in and talk about where you are, but also where you want to be. And also, Sheridan's going to point out, and it's not always the easiest conversation, he's going to point out some areas where maybe some work can be done. And we hit these questions, and you're going to have your own set. So grab one of our top 10 appointments when we make them available. You can call it any time during the show. Now, if you've got $250,000 in investable assets, these strategies are going to work best for you. The number's 800-910-6286, 800-910-6286. You can also text MODERN to 600-700. Grab one of those top 10 appointments. Come in and see the light, right? Talk about your situation. Next question is this. What is the difference between having a good CPA and having a proactive tax strategy?
6: Something that we've talked about in most every show that we do. And I'll use this answer to lead into kind of the wrapping up of this segment. But yeah, difference between a good CPA and having a proactive tax strategy, it's simple. And this is not to take shots at accountants or CPAs. I work with them frequently. I am a tax strategist. I'm not a tax preparer. But that's a good way to shine a light on the difference. A tax preparer is somebody who's working with history. It's, hey, what did you put into your retirement account this year? What did you put in your HSA? Did you have any other deductions, et cetera? Okay, get that information, put it on a return file. That's it. I'm working with the future. I'm trying to set groundwork for the future so your tax bills are not high anymore, where it's, hey, we need to be maxing out the 401k, maxing out the HSA. We need to be doing this, that, and the other tax strategy to make your taxes as low as possible. So it's really a difference of perspective, you could say. Again, CPA, accountant, tax preparer works in the past. I'm working in the future. And quickly wrapping up the segment here, we assist people with sophisticated problems. We've talked about through the entire show. If you have $250,000 or more of investable assets, you have a sophisticated tax plan, retirement plan. If your tax bill is way too big and you don't know why, you don't know what to do about it, those are the kind of people that we help. We have 10 complimentary appointments. Call the number, text the number. I'll tell you what you'll get quickly, and Morgan will tell you how to get one of these appointments. You will get three tangible pieces of extremely valuable information, a personalized tax strategy. Again, this will be how can we reduce taxes as much as humanly possible so you're only paying what you're legally required and not a dime more. You will have a written income blueprint. Whatever your asset base looks like, this will show you here is the amount of income we can reasonably expect each year. Here's how we will do it. It's a tangible piece of information. It's helpful. Risk capacity analysis. We will evaluate whether the portfolio and the assets you have can withstand volatility, inflation, rising taxes, et cetera, and if so, to what extent? Again, you will walk out of these complimentary appointments with three pieces of information to show you exactly how you can retire how you'd like and totally put your peace of mind at ease. Morgan, tell them how we can get them on the calendar.
7: Absolutely. 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We have coming up on the other side a case study. You don't want to miss it. This is great storytelling, and it's coming up next with Sheridan Murphy right here on Money Made Modern.
9: So I just want income that I can count on every single month of my retirement.
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8: 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Thank you, sir, and have a nice day.
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0: 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I'm Morgan Patrick. There's going to be an opportunity to get on the calendar with Sheridan and his team and get that Money Made Modern work optional review. We'll tell you more about that as we move through the program, and obviously we're going to get to our case study, but I love this part of it. Sheridan explains why he's here, why he's talking directly to you.
1: Absolutely. So if you're listening to this, I want to paint a bit of a picture. So Saturday morning, it's between 10 and 11 o'clock, obviously. If you are in the car, on the way to work, on the way to the gym, on the way to the bank, just generally active on a Saturday morning, or again, trying to find some time to do yard work because you can't do it throughout the week. You're trying to find some time to get on the treadmill because you can't do it during the week. If you're a busy, successful person who your time is extremely valuable, you make a lot of money, but you're not confident in your taxes, if you're paying way too much money in taxes, you're not confident in your ability to retire the way that you want because maybe you spend too much money, you don't have tangible plans showing you how you can retire, what kind of income you can expect, what kind of volatility and economy you can work through with the asset base that you have. If that's yourself, again, successful, high income, high tax, and you have some questions, those are the kind of people we work with on this show. As Morgan said, my name is Sheridan Murphy. This is Money Made Modern. It is powered by my financial planning firm, Modern Wealth Methods. We handle sophisticated tax and financial issues for sophisticated, successful people who generally have at least $250,000 of investable assets. Again, the reason that we have that mark, that point of delineation, is because more often than not, we are able to make a larger difference to people that have that sort of asset base. So again, those are the kind of people we are working with. If that feels like you, or it sounds like you, listen into the rest of the segment. We'll tell you how to get on our calendar.
0: I tell you, it's important just to have that information. We always say knowledge is power, and there's so many of you out there, business owners that have done extremely well. You've got the revenue, but you can't really see how you're going to move forward in the future. And this might be an individual, it might be a couple that's been very successful, but on paper, they're going, what do we do next? What can we do better? And the opportunity to get on the calendar with Modern Wealth Methods, meet with Sheridan and the team, and to see if there's some things, some options, some maybe some changes in your recipe that may work to your benefit. So now we get to this portion of the show where we're going to talk about a case study. So I'm going to give the stats. We've got 6.9 million, and this is success, but there's no clear signal that, hey, when can I stop this? So think about it. We're going to go over specific numbers when it comes to this case. So on paper, we've got a couple, and they look extremely successful. Why do they still feel trapped? And we're talking about 6.9 million.
1: Yep. So I'm going to work through the numbers of this example here, give the specifics. I do want to give just a quick disclaimer. In these scenarios, the specifics are important, don't get me wrong, but really the overarching themes are kind of 1,000-foot view themes that we want you to walk away with, not exactly the specific dollar amount. So again, just a quick disclaimer here, but I'll roll through the information. So as Morgan said, it's a couple. To be specific, they're in their late 50s. They have two adult children to round out their family who are really no longer at the house. They're no longer dependent. The husband owns a specialty distribution company. He's a successful business owner. The wife is a highly compensated healthcare executive. The desired change, the husband wants to exit the business within 5 years, and the wife wants to reduce hours within 3 years. So they're winding things down. They want to get to a point where they either don't work or they're very work optional. Again, kind of one of the themes of the show here. Quick run through their financial snapshot. Estimated net worth is just under $7 million. Business value is about $3.5 million. Investable assets are just over $2 million. And the real estate and cash value is $1.1 million. Annual household income

0: is just under $1 million each year. Annual federal, state, and tax payments approximately $285,000. That's a big, big, big number. And desired retirement lifestyle, approximately $260,000 per year before taxes. So here's kind of what they told themselves. We make almost $1 million a year. We should be fine, right?
1: You would think, right? That's what everybody thinks, right?
0: Yeah, and I should probably work through the rest of this, but I have to stop right there, because if you're somebody who finds themselves in that line of thought, again, and it's very common, hey, I'm successful, I make high six figures, seven figures every year, this is all going to work out, right? That's hope. Hope is not a plan. Again, if you do not have the kind of tangible items that we offer complimentary on this show, income blueprint, tax strategy, risk capacity analysis, you're hoping, and hope's not a plan. And at some point, you're going to have to level with that. Moving on, the business will sell when we are ready. They'll probably get paid a multiple, but there's no guarantee what they're going to get paid unless you have a sophisticated valuation, somebody who's willing to pay it. You have no idea what somebody's willing to pay out there, and you have no idea when that might happen. So again, if you don't have a tangible plan to sell that business, your hope is your plan, and that's not the right way to be handling this. Our investment accounts have performed well. Our CPA would tell us if something important were missing. Again, the whole thing here is just hope. And I guess I'll answer those specifically. Our investment accounts have performed well. Probably. I mean, besides 1 year since COVID, we've seen incredible returns in the stock market. And the reason for that typically is because we've seen such rampant inflation, and stocks are the best way to hedge against inflation. Naturally, when things become more expensive, companies get more money, their stock goes up. It's a good way to, again, hedge inflation. So that makes sense. But that's not a given. We talk about this on a different show. It's a phenomenon called a sequence of return risk. So again, imagine if you were somebody who retired right around 2007, 2008, right when the housing crashed and the stock market crashed with it. It's like, oh, well, we did have about $5 million. Now we have $3.5 million. And if you're taking $300,000 of that each year, that's a very, very dangerous situation you find yourself in. So again, it's not so much, hey, our investments have performed well. It's we need a tangible piece of information to show how much can we draw from this regardless of market conditions and live the lifestyle we want without having the fear of running out of money or having to sacrifice our lifestyle. Morgan, right. It's like you wanted to hop in.
1: Yeah. I want to go over the complete stats. And I also want to, you know, tell our listeners there's an opportunity to get on the calendar, get into our top 10. And if you have your own situation, you can bring that, what is a case study, your case study, to that appointment and have a conversation with Sheridan and his team. Simply call our number, 800-910-6286. 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So the stats, estimated net worth 6.9, business value 3.6, investable assets 2.1, real estate and cash 1.1, annual household income 980K, annual federal and state tax payments approximately 285K, and that desired lifestyle, it's going to cost them, you know, 260K per year before taxes. Those are the stats. So now you've taken a look, you've crunched the numbers, Sheridan. What has changed when the complete picture was examined?
0: I mean, it's exactly what we offer in this show. They finally get the tangible pieces of information to show, hey, here is what you can realistically do in retirement based on what you have. We need to make some changes so that, again, we have dependable income. We're not giving almost $300,000 to the IRS every year. We are massaging that tax bill to keep as much money in your pocket as possible. Obviously, it's important to do that in any given year, but it's important to implement that before you get to the point of, hey, we're in our mid-50s, 60 years old nearly, and we don't have as many earning years left, because obviously taxes are based on income primarily in this country as opposed to what you already have. There's not much in the way of a wealth tax, thank goodness. But we're getting close to time, so I'll wrap all this up in the same sentiment here, and Real quick, a line that I think hits home here and will be a sort of a theme as we close out the show, specific to these people and others. High income can make you feel successful, and it oftentimes does. That's the kind of people we work with. But a written plan is what gives you permission to feel free. It's what gives you the true work optionality that is the whole point of being successful as you transition from your career into your retirement. So again, quickly, we open up 10 complimentary appointments each week to callers of this show. Morgan will tell you how to do that in just a second. In that free complimentary appointment, we will give you what's called the Money Made Modern Work Optional Review, where you will walk away with three tangible, extremely important pieces of information. The first of which, it's a personalized tax strategy. So if you're like this family we just talked about, you're paying $285,000 in taxes, you probably didn't know there's a better way. We will identify forward-looking opportunities, and we will determine whether the taxpayer may be paying too much in tax, far too much in this case, and we will make it so you're only paying what you are legally required, not a dollar more. Second piece of tangible information, written income blueprint. We will show you how your assets and portfolio may produce dependable income and support the lifestyle that you want and truly become work optional. The last tangible piece of information, risk capacity analysis. We're going to evaluate your portfolio and your assets to show what you can withstand when faced with volatility, inflation, rising taxes, and other unexpected events. Again, that is a tangible piece of information showing here is what your portfolio can withstand as it's currently structured. You will walk away with all of those pieces of information, which will turn your hope as a plan into a true bona fide bulletproof plan. Morgan will tell you how to get on the calendar and get these pieces of information.
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7: 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Mr. Singer has appeared on CNBC's Closing Bell and has been quoted as a financial expert in the Wall Street Journal, U.S. News & World Report, Business Week, Money Magazine, Financial Advisor Magazine, Investment Advisor Magazine, and Kiplinger's. Now, here is this week's edition of Prosper with Keith Singer.
8: Welcome back to Prosper with Keith Singer. I'm Keith Singer, certified financial planner and estate planning attorney, here with my co-host, David Friedland. So David, I want to open with a piece of advice that nearly every retiree in America has been given, and that's now partially obsolete.
9: Hey, Keith, great to be here with you. Well, let me guess what that is, right? People have always got the advice to never touch the IRA, never take distributions from your IRA if you can avoid it until you absolutely have to.
8: I mean, that's exactly it, right? For 40 years, the advice was simple. Kick the can down the road. Don't take any money out until the government makes you, and then take out the minimum distribution each year.
9: And then when you pass away, your children will inherit and be able to stretch those distributions across their own life expectancy, which for a 45-year-old meant potentially many more decades, four more decades, five more decades of tax-deferred growth. So it was good advice. And for a long time, it was the correct advice. And in fact, I did it myself for years. And the account kept compounding untouched from one generation to the next. And every year you delayed was a year the government did not get a penny of tax.
8: I mean, it was absolutely the right answer under the old law, and the law changed. A lot of people are still running the old playbook. Under the Secure Act, most adult children who inherit a traditional IRA have to empty the entire account within 10 years. And the old way was simple, right? You didn't really need any planning. You didn't need any coaching. Just don't do anything until you have to.
9: You know, in that 10 year, this is the difficult part here, and the part that really hurts people. Those 10 years usually land in your child's highest earning decade. Assume they're 52 at the peak of their career, pulling in $500,000, $600,000, $700,000, $800,000. Plus, they get an additional $800,000 IRA on top of that. So instead of being stretched at a low rate across 40 years, the account gets liquidated at their top tax rate for 10 years. And nobody in the family gets to choose which 10 years those are. It's not your choice.
8: That's right, David. And that's the one change that rewrites the math on everything. You know, I've started explaining it with an analogy that finally makes it land. When your statement says $1 million, that's not your account. You have a partner in it, right? A silent partner who never put in a dollar, never returns your calls, and owns a piece of every share.
9: Yeah, that silent partner is the government.
8: Right. That's the United States of America, right? That's the IRS. And here's what makes that partner so difficult. You don't know what percentage they own.
9: And that's because their share is whatever the rate happens to be on the day the money comes out. And you do not control that day. Under the new rules, your children may not either. And the partnership dissolves on a 10-year clock, whether anybody likes it or not. So is there an alternative that we should be considering?
8: Absolutely. I think everyone needs to consider, right, what they're going to do with their IRA at this point, right? You have to buy your partner out, but on your terms at a price you can see today in the years you choose. So we call it the silent partner buyout. And it's a five-step process. Step one is measuring what the partner owns. We add up every tax-deferred dollar you have, the IRAs, the old 401ks, the 403bs, from the hospital job in 1994, whatever, wherever you worked.
9: And then you project what those balances are actually likely to be taxed at when they come out, both during your lifetime when you turn 73 and during your children's 10-year window. And it usually lands at a quarter to a third of the account. And I'll tell you, when a client sees that number written down for the first time, the room gets very quiet. They've been reading that statement for 20 years thinking every dollar was theirs.
8: Yeah, it does get quiet. Now, step two is mapping two bracket paths. Your bracket from today forward and your children's during the 10 years after you're gone. And the gap between them is a huge opportunity.
9: Yeah, and that gap cuts both ways. So if you're in the 22% bracket for the next 8 years, and your daughter, the anesthesiologist, is in a 35% tax bracket during her window, every dollar you move saves 13%. If it runs the other direction, you leave the account alone. And that's the part I want listeners to hear, because this is not a blanket recommendation. For plenty of households, the honest answer is to do nothing, and nobody who tells you otherwise is selling something.
8: Right, and they're not right for everybody, and I want to be clear about that, because right now, every advisor in South Florida is talking about Roth conversions, but converting without doing steps one and two first is just paying tax early and hoping. That's not a strategy. That's a guess with paperwork. Anyone could do that, but it's not necessarily in your best interest.
9: So Keith, let me ask the question I know people in the car are thinking. Were tax rates not supposed to go up in 2026? Because a lot of the urgency I heard last year was built entirely on that, right? Convert your Roth, your IRA to a Roth before the tax rates go up in 2026.
8: Great question. And I want to set the record straight because there are still seminars running with the old slides. The 2017 tax cuts were scheduled to expire and rates were going to snap back to a top bracket of 39.6%. That didn't happen. The One Big Beautiful Bill Act signed in July of 2025 made the current rates permanent, at least until a new Congress comes in and makes further changes.
9: So the deadline everybody was selling against is simply gone now. And I imagine that caught a few people off guard. And I would say that out loud rather than quietly updating the slides.
8: Agreed, but it's not an argument for doing nothing because that deadline was never the real reason. The real reason is the bracket gap in step two, and that gap's going to exist no matter what Congress does.
9: And although most people assume rates have to go higher eventually, we're carrying a national debt that has to be serviced somehow.
8: I think in some time in our life, for some amount of years, rates will be higher than they are now. It's an opinion, it's not a forecast, and I wouldn't build a plan on it. Now here's step three. Here's where the craft comes in. We see an annual fill target. The rule of thumb is that, you've heard, is that you fill up your current bracket and then you stop. I want to push back on that. Filling up your bracket is the floor, not the finish line, right? So if you're in the 22 or the 12% bracket and you can convert, you know, $20,000 of a Roth at 12%, yeah, that makes sense to do. But you still, it still might make sense to do it at 22% or even 37%.
9: And whether it makes sense to go past your bracket depends on where your children sit, what deductions you have this year, and how many years you have to work with. There's a second constraint sitting on top of all of it, which is IRMA, the income-related monthly adjustment amount. And that's the surcharge Medicare, that Medicare adds to your Part B and Part D premiums
8: yes.
9: Once your income crosses certain thresholds. And it's punishing because it is a cliff. It's not a gradual phase-in. You're either under the line or you're over it.
8: That's really important for a lot of people, right? $1 over and you pay the entire next tier for both spouses on both Part B and Part D. So you have to factor that into the equation.
9: And so it runs in a two-year look back. So a conversion you do this year shows up in your premium 2 years from now. People do not connect the two events at all.
8: They don't, all right? I've seen a household trip a tier by a few hundred dollars and it costs them thousands.
9: That's an expense of a few hundred dollars. All right, take us to step four, Keith.
8: Okay, step four is discounting the bill, right? If you're charitably inclined, the conversion year is the year you want to give. And the reason is mechanical rather than sentimental. Your charitable deduction is capped as a percentage of your income. A big conversion raises your income, which raises that cap.
9: So it is the 1 year you can absorb a really large gift. You front load several years of planned giving into a donor advised fund, take the deduction now, and grant the money out over time. And you fund it with appreciated stock, never cash. You give the shares, deduct the full market value, and nobody ever pays the capital gain. Writing a check is almost always the most expensive way to be generous.
8: Right. So we're talking about people that were planning on giving money anyway. And so if you are, there's a way to really maximize the value of that deduction.
9: Exactly. And if you pass 73.5, there is an even better tool, the qualified charitable distribution, which goes straight from the IRA to the charity and never touches your income. But one warning, because this trips people up constantly, a qualified charitable distribution cannot fund a donor-advised fund. Two different tools, and they do not combine.
8: They don't. So step five is repositioning, and it gets the least attention and deserves the most, because once the money's converted, what do you put inside that Roth? Your most growth-oriented assets, not your conservative assets, not cash, not bonds, the thing you expect to compound the hardest.
9: Because you've already settled up with a partner. Everything above that line is now yours. So you want as much growth as possible on that side of the ledger.
8: Right. There's no RMDs. It's going to be your longest term money. It's the money that's probably going to go to your kids. So it's yours and your children's. And David, this is the next point, the most important thing anybody is going to hear on the show today. Remember the 10-year rule, the one that squeezes your kids on a traditional IRA? On an inherited Roth, that same 10-year rule works in your favor.
9: Because they're not required to take anything out during those 10 years. They can leave it untouched, let it compound. Take the entire balance out at the end of the 10-year period, income tax-free. So on the traditional side, 10 years is a penalty. And on the Roth side, the exact same 10 years is a gift.
8: That's exactly it. So the assets you put inside that Roth gets the rest of your lifetime of growth plus 10 additional years of your children's, and not $1 of it is ever taxed again. That's why the highest growth asset you have belongs in that account.
9: Now, one caution for anybody getting too excited. You cannot undo a conversion anymore. That option went away years ago, which is exactly why you size these 1 year at a time instead of converting everything all at once.
8: That's right. And it's exactly why the annual fill target is step three that matters.
9: How does somebody listening figure out whether any of this applies to them?
8: Well, you need to get our guide, right? Our silent partner buyout guide. And one other thing that's important is our unique process of analyzing how much, whether you should do a Roth conversion. We also have strategies that we implement to allow our clients to actually reduce the amount of tax that they would otherwise pay when they convert. So there's additional benefits that you can get, but you want to get our silent partner buyout guide. It's a written guide. So if you want to see what your silent partner owns and how to dissolve that partnership, text the word buyout to 954-462-3300, and we'll send you the silent partner buyout guide. It walks you through all the five steps, includes the IRMA thresholds and bracket tables so that you can see where the cliffs are. So text the word buyout to 954-462-3300 for your guide.
9: And for somebody who'd rather just talk it through with a person,
8: just call us at 866-WEALTHY. 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
8: Welcome back to Prosper with Keith Singer and David Friedland. So, David, last segment we talked about how much a retirement account actually belongs to you. Now, I want to talk about what that money does once you stop working, specifically how a portfolio produces income.
9: And I can tell you the answer because I've asked that question perhaps 1,000 times and I get the same reply in about 4 seconds. Ask an investor how their portfolio generates income for them and you get one of two answers.
8: All right. Give me both of them.
9: Well, the first one is bonds, yielding somewhere around 3, 4, 5%, or preferred stocks, which behave a lot like bonds and pay maybe a little bit more. And that's the menu. And for a great many households, that is not just what they own. It's the entire list of everything. It's the entire list of things anybody has ever shown them.
8: Yeah, and that's what I want listeners to sit with. Like, those two are not the menu because somebody evaluated everything available and concluded they were the two best answers for a retiree. They're the menu because they're the two things that are simple that you can buy inside a brokerage account. Like, it's convenient and correct are not the same word, right? Just because it's easy to buy doesn't mean it's the best to buy.
9: All right, let me defend the bonds because I do not want anybody driving to their advisor tomorrow to tell them to sell all their fixed income. High quality bonds are on that list for a reason. You're lending to a government or an investment grade company. You're near the front of the line if something goes wrong, and the payment schedule is contractual. So there's real value in an asset that is boring on purpose.
8: You like bonds better than me, David. I'm not saying never ever own bonds, but I think that there's other things that can be better. If 4 to 5% is the only tool in the drawer, then every income problem in your life has to be solved by owning more of the same thing, right? And for a lot of retirees, that math simply doesn't add up, right? It doesn't get them where they need to go, 4 to 5%.
9: So what's available outside the public markets? And I want you to be specific because this is the point in the seminar where people usually get very excited and very vague at the same time.
8: Fair. And I'll put the risk in front of the numbers. You know, as you mentioned, we do educate people and we do presentations. And so when David talks about seminars, he's talking about our public presentations where we educate people. But what we talk about also is certain private market investments have offered higher stated yields and the tax treatment is frequently better than what the tax treatment is for bonds. So what you take on an exchange is credit risk, right? So instead of having the government owe you money, you might have a bunch of different companies in a fund owe you money. So it's possible that a borrower might not pay. So you have more of a default risk than with the government, you know, being the lender. And so, you know, the people running the thing may also not be good at their job. So those are obviously risks. But on the flip side, private credit's been like the best performing income asset class in the last 20 years, not only in terms of return averaging about 9% a year, but way less downside than the interest rate risk that the bonds have. Like, we've had years like in what, 2022, where bonds were down 18%. You know, private credit was up 5% that year.
9: And even this year, your markets are way up, but the bond market this year is what, flat this year?
8: That's right.
9: You know, and the other thing to consider is that one of the risks is that those are quoted yields, right? You're talking about the past, right? It's done 9% a year, private credit. It's likely to do 9% next year and the year after, but it's not a promise. Distributions could be reduced. Nobody signed anything guaranteeing you that 9% for the rest of your life.
8: Correct, right? You have to weigh that risk against running out of money because you were too conservative, right? And not keeping up with inflation. But here's the menu, right? Here's what is available that can help you get a lot more income. So we have private REITs, real estate funds, that are offering distributions in the 6 to 7% range, like really about 7% right now. And with depreciation on the underlying properties, sheltering a portion of what you receive, most of that income is actually non-taxable.
9: And that shelter is worth a sentence because people hear depreciation and their eyes glaze over, right? The building's written down on paper every year while the property itself may be doing something entirely different in the real world. And that paper loss simply offsets a piece of the income you receive from a tax perspective. You get the check and part of it does not show up as taxable income. Now, infrastructure funds have offered 9 to 10% backed by toll roads, pipelines, data centers, and power generation. Long-lived assets operating under long contracts. And a large share of those distributions are treated as return of capital, which I want to explain properly because it gets oversold in the business constantly. Return of capital is not tax-free money. It reduces your cost basis. You're deferring the tax rather than escaping it. And it shows up later as a large capital gain when you sell.
8: That's right. And I'd put it a little more carefully. You know, look, if you have a choice, you want to get taxed now or later, you want to get taxed later, right? And if you have a choice, do you want to get taxed as ordinary income or capital gains? You want to get taxed as capital gains, right? So those are both benefits to strategies like this. And obviously, if you wind up never cashing it out and you pass away, you get what's called a step up in basis. Okay, so these distributions, we're referring to them as, for now, non-taxable, but they're really non-taxable and potentially deferred unless you die with them. So like we said, gross tax deferred. If you never cash it out and you die with it, it's tax-free. But when you do cash it out, it'll be long-term capital gains and you'll pay less taxes. So for most families, it's a deferral strategy, but it's still, I'd rather do that than just pay ordinary income every single year. Okay, so it does make it a planning question rather than a product feature. It depends on what you intend to do with the asset. Now, obviously, David, there's times where people have capital losses, right? Just sitting there, carry forwards. And this would be ideal because then you could use those to offset this. And then you actually wouldn't pay tax when you sold if you have tax loss carry forwards.
9: Right. It's all part of the planning strategy that we use with our clients. And then, of course, we have private mortgage funds, which have paid 9 to 10% a year. That one's easy to picture because it puts you in the lender's seat. You're essentially the bank. The loans are secured by real property at a conservative loan-to-value ratio. So if the borrower stops paying, there's an actual building behind the loan.
8: And certain structured notes issued by major banks have carried coupons. You know, we're getting about 9% right now with 30 to 40% downside protection.
9: Now, understand that on the note, you're relying on the credit of the issuing bank. And the coupon is only as good as the institution that's behind it. It's not a reason to avoid them. But it is a reason to choose very carefully which bank is on the other side of the paper and how much of your portfolio sits with one specific issuer or bank. Now, before we leave the risk side of this, let me ask the practical question, because credit risk and manager risk are very easy words to say on the radio. When you're looking at one of these, what are you actually looking at?
8: Well, four things, mostly whether a manager has a track record through a full cycle rather than 5 good years. Whether the sponsor has meaningful money of their own in the same position, so are their interests aligned with yours? How conservative the underwriting is, and I mean the actual loan-to-value numbers rather than the marketing language, and whether the distribution is covered by the cash that the investment is generally producing.
9: Now, the last one I would underline, a distribution funded out of capital rather than operations is not really a yield. That's your own money coming back with a nice label on it, and it shows up eventually in the value of what you hold.
8: Agreed. You know, David, there's so many, I get so many calls from people that want me to sell their products to my clients. And we have to obviously do the due diligence. And, you know, I prefer to stick with the larger names, the most prominent companies on Wall Street to work with our clients. And, you know, you just have to be careful. There's a lot of, a lot of small promoters out there trying to get their, you know, investments, you know, filled by advisors like us. You know, we manage just about $1 billion. And we just get calls all the time. So it's really important. And we've had clients come in with their portfolio, well, not clients, but new clients come in when they hire us from another advisor. And you look at some of their positions, like, why do you have this? It's from some little company I never heard of, you know, that has very little assets under management. Why don't you just work with a more prominent company? So let's talk about some other ways to create income.
9: Okay. How about mortgage REITs?
8: Okay, fine. Mortgage REITs. And the reason is the tax code rather than the yield, they can be very tax efficient. They lend money directly and have the interest come back to you as an ordinary income, fully taxable at your top rate, except for the fact that those loans in a mortgage REIT will get a 20% deduction, right? So if you made 10% interest, you'd only pay tax on 8%. The other 2% would be tax-free.
9: All right, so let me do the arithmetic out loud, because it's worth hearing that as a number. At the top federal bracket, that's potentially the difference between keeping about 63 cents on every dollar of interest and keeping roughly 70 cents. Same loan, same borrower, same underwriting, same investment risk, say a different wrapper, and about 7 cents more on every dollar stays in your pocket.
8: Right. So we do have hard money loans for people, right? They invest in one loan on one property. They can see the property. You know, we've been getting them yields of 10 to 11% with about 60% loan to value. And when you do it that way, it's all ordinary income. But if you invest in a mortgage REIT that does the same thing, you have a bunch of different loans, diversified, and you get a 20% deduction. So this deduction carries none of the wage and property limitations that restrict other pass-through income. So it's available at any income level. And the 2025 tax law we talked about earlier made that 20% deduction permanent until a new Congress comes in and makes new laws, which means this is not a window that slams shut in December.
9: Now, one footnote, so nobody does the math wrong at the kitchen table tonight. Right? Those two figures are before the net investment income tax, which applies to both sides of that comparison. The gap between them holds. So the absolute number you keep is a little lower than either one.
8: This sounds complicated, right, David? I mean, we have to do a lot of calculations. So the question I want to ask everyone is, what have you and your advisor done so far this year so that when you go and meet with your CPA, you can pay less taxes? And if the answer is nothing, then you might want to wonder, like, is it important for you to pay less taxes? And if it is, like, where are you going to get that advice from? And so that's why, you know, when we create investment portfolios, we consider all the tax implications. And we also include investments that have very good tax treatment so that when our investors get a lot of income, they don't necessarily pay a lot of taxes.
9: All right. There's another reason that this matters. And it's a 4% rule, right? We've heard of the 4% rule. A generation was told to build a growth portfolio and simply sell pieces of it every year to live off of. That works beautifully until the market's down 20% in the year and you still need your money. Now you're selling the most, you're selling the shares at the worst possible time.
8: Yeah, so which is the entire argument for owning things that pay you instead of only owning things you have to sell to get income, right? So when the income arrives on its own, you're not forced to be a seller on someone else's schedule.
9: All right, so Keith, who's that appropriate for? Because I do not want somebody hearing 9 to 10% calling us tomorrow and wanting to move everything they own into it.
8: Nobody should move everything into anything, right? These are components. They're part of a plan. They're not a plan, right? They sit alongside your public market holdings. They get sized to your situation. And how much belongs in each depends on what your income needs are, what your tax picture looks like, what your risk tolerance is. You know, how much of your portfolio still has to do the growth job is a lot of moving parts.
9: And that's really the point of this entire segment. Producing durable income is a different job than investing for growth, and it calls for an entirely different set of tools. Most of the portfolios we see were built for the first job, for growth, and in quietly asked to do the second job without anybody actually rebuilding them.
8: That's right, David. Anyone and any advisor can just keep putting your money into low-cost index funds and, you know, not touch it, and you're going to do fine, right, over long periods of time. But when it comes time to create income, that's a completely different assignment. And it's one that deserves as much engineering, very much more engineering than the first one got, because the first assignment doesn't really require that much talent or engineering.
9: All right. So if somebody's out there and they're wondering how much income is their portfolio actually going to produce, how can they find out?
8: You know, there's a lot of strategies for income. Obviously, you can call us at 866-WEALTHY, ask to speak to one of our advisors. We'll be happy to do that analysis for you. We also created a free report that discusses some of the income strategies. You can text the word notes to 954-462-3300, and we'll send you a free report on how to get really high levels of income with relatively low risk from structured notes. And it's a really good report. So text the word notes to 954-462-3300. And if you'd rather just have the conversation in person or on the phone or on Zoom, call us at 866-WEALTHY. We'll look at what your portfolio is generating today and tell you what it would take to change that. So that's 866-WEALTHY or go to singerwealth.com. Everything we discussed today is general information. And if you want something specific, give us a call. We're happy to discuss that.
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12: serious question
8: messages.
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13: Hey, it's Kevin O'Leary, Mr. Wonderful from Shark Tank. You're listening to Prosper with Keith Singer. Turn that radio up. We've got good info for you.
8: Okay, welcome back to Prosper with Keith Singer. I'm Keith Singer, certified financial planner and estate planning attorney, here with my co-host, David Freeland. So David, this segment, I want to do something unusual for a financial show and make the honest case for not hiring us. Okay, I want to tell you, there is a whole category of people who don't necessarily need what we do. And I'd rather just say it out loud.
9: That's not the opening I expected from a man who owns an advisory firm. But I will say this before you start. If we cannot describe who does not need us, then we do not really understand what it is we do. So go ahead.
8: Okay, so suppose you're 35 and you're working and you're in the accumulation phase, you're putting money in your 401k, and you say to me, Keith, here's my strategy. I'm going to systematically save out of every paycheck, put it in my 401k, then open an account at Vanguard and buy low-cost index funds and never sell, because I'm not the kind of person who gets spooked when there's a crisis and the market's crashing or there's COVID or something like that. In fact, I know I have the wherewithal to add more at that point rather than panic sell, because that's how I'm wired.
9: And I want to be clear about why that plan works, because it is not luck. You're paying almost nothing in fees, which compounds in your favor for 30 years. Index funds are naturally tax efficient because they trade very little. There's no manager who can have a bad decade. And a systematic saving takes the timing question off the table. That's a well-designed strategy, and there's no version of it I would improve by charging you 1%.
8: Right. And my answer is that you're probably doing the right thing. I'm not going to invent a reason to charge you a fee. That's a sound plan, honestly executed, and better than what most people actually do.
9: I want to stop on one phrase, because it's the phrase everybody says and almost nobody has tested. I'm not the kind of person who panics. Keith, in 2008, and again in March of 2020, I took calls from people who had said the exact sentence to me in calmer weather, and all of a sudden, guess what? They wanted to go to cash. Well, the plan is fine. It's the self-assessment that has never been under the load.
8: And it's fair, and here's how I would settle it. If you had real money in the market in 2008 and 2020, and you didn't sell, you have evidence, right? If you did not, you have an intention. An intention is worth something, but it's not the same thing. And the honest answer is that you're going to find out the next time that happens.
9: All right, the plan stands. What would you add to it?
8: All right. Two things, and neither is an investment. First, if you have dependents, people that depend on you, right, then you need to make sure you have a good life insurance program, right, that covers them if something happens. And probably your most valuable asset at that point in your life is your ability to make money, right? So you need to protect that through disability insurance. And then obviously you need to make sure you've done your estate planning, a will and a trust. So those things are not investment related. They're more on the defensive side. And if you do those things properly and you're young and you're just adding to your Vanguard account, you're probably going to be fine.
9: All right, let me underline the disability piece because it's the one that gets skipped. Life insurance is easier to sell because the event is easier to picture. Everybody knows they're going to die at some point.
8: Right.
9: But during your working years, you're considerably more likely to be unable to work for a stretch than you are to die. And for a young family, the financial hole looks similar. Your largest asset at 35 is not your investment portfolio. It's your earning power.
8: I mean, that's right. At 35, your portfolio isn't necessarily that big and the earning power is enormous, right? So you're insuring the big asset, not the small one. Most people have it backwards. And think of it like this. If you someone offered you, hey, I'm going to pay you $200,000 a year if you're healthy and can work, or I'm going to pay you $196,000 a year if you're healthy and can work, but if you can't work, I'll pay you $120,000 a year, then you know you might take that job, right? Because you need the money whether you can work or not. And the disability policy is worth reading rather than just buying, whether it pays you if you can't do your own occupation or only if you can't do any occupation at all. It's the difference between a policy that works and one that doesn't. You might have group coverage through an employer. That's often the weaker of the two, and it disappears if you change jobs. And if you once you get a pre-existing condition, you may not be able to insure your earning potential. So if anyone out there wants to potentially look at insuring their biggest asset, their ability to make money, give us a call at 866-WEALTHY. And on the will or the trust, for someone at that age, if you want us to, we're both attorneys. If you have questions about estate planning, you want a complimentary consultation, again, call us at 866-WEALTHY. And so, you know, the will, though, for somebody at that age is not really about the money at all, right, David?
9: Yeah, typically issues like, you know, you got to nominate a guardian if you've got minor children.
8: Right.
9: What's going to happen if both parents are gone? You know, those are things that we've watched you know, two sides of a family argue about in a courtroom and there's nothing written afterwards that can fix that, right? You don't want the sisters or grandparents fighting over who's going to get the kids or, you know, if you're not around.
8: Yeah. So the will is where you name a guardian for your kids if something happens to you. Now, here's where it changes. Everything I just described works while you're working. When it comes time to stop, there's a whole other bag of issues. And this is where an advisor generally earns the fee rather than collects it. The paycheck stops and the portfolio becomes the paycheck. And maybe, you know, you might have a business you're going to sell and you need to plan for that. And, you know, if you've accumulated a lot of money, there's a lot of tax issues and a lot of tax planning that goes into these things that, you know, if you don't get the right advice, you're paying a lot more money to the government than you would have to.
9: All right. So let's take them one at a time. And I would say up front that none of these are investment decisions. That surprises people. They assume hiring an advisor at retirement is about picking better funds or better stocks. And the honest answer is that fund selection is the smallest piece of what actually changes.
8: So let's start with taxes. You know, most of your income now comes from your investments rather than an employer. So you need income tax planning in a way you've never did before, right? You suddenly have all this, you know, a great deal of control over what your income looks like in a given year and a great many ways to get it wrong. Which account do you draw from? What order? How much? When do you turn on Social Security?
9: And it's the second order affects what that people do not see coming. How much of your Social Security becomes taxable also depends on that income number. Whether you cross the IRMA threshold tiers on your Medicare premiums also depend on it. Whether your capital gains land at zero or at 15% or at 20% depends on it. Every one of those is a downstream of a decision about which account to tap or what is the tax treatment of the investments in your accounts.
8: Second, you have to generate high levels of income because you're no longer working, right? We spent the last segment on that. The portfolio built to grow, now it's to pay you, and those are two different assignments.
9: Which usually calls for tools you had no reason to own during the accumulation. That's the third item on your list.
8: It is. Now, if you want to diversify out of just stocks and bonds, so you have to access alternative investments, right? In accumulation, a two asset portfolio is defensible. It's mostly just stocks. In distribution, when you need income and you don't get to choose the year you need it, a wider set of tools starts to matter.
9: There's a name for the thing you're protecting against, and it's called the sequence of return risk. During accumulation, a bad first 5 years is fine because you're still buying. When it comes to distribution, and in those years, the same bad 5 years while you're selling to fund your life can do permanent damage because the shares you sold at the bottom will never come back. Same market, opposite outcome, and the only variable is whether you're adding or withdrawing, which is the argument for the wider toolkit, with the same caution we gave you last segment. Wider is not automatically better. Credit risk and manager risk are real, and a quoted yield is a current number rather than a guaranteed one.
8: Fourth, David, the documents. Make sure the will and the trust are actually updated because a lot of people are carrying a document drafted around a life that they no longer live. Different house, different state, different children, occasionally a different spouse. And you want a durable power of attorney in case you become incapacitated, right? Because what if you don't die, but you're incapacitated and you can't transact business for yourself? Who's going to get access to your accounts to pay your bills?
9: Do you have that document? That last one is the document that most people treat as optional, and it's the one whose absence does the most damage. As you mentioned, if you lose the capacity without it, your family doesn't simply have a handle of things. They got to go to court for a guardianship, which costs money, takes time. They put a judge in the middle of decisions your spouse should be making for you. Nobody can sign one for you after you need it.
8: I think it's important to have, David. And you know, we have a lot of people that call us and they say, I've been listening to you guys for years. For whatever reason, I decided to call. I want to give you a reason to call. If you don't have a durable power of attorney, give us a call. Let's have a discussion. See what you're up to. See what other things you're missing. And worst case scenario, we'll do a durable power of attorney for you for free. Okay? And so if that's a reason to call us, if you've been listening a while and you want to see, you know, how can you help us? That's one way we could help you. If you don't have that document, we'll do it for free, assuming you want to go through our process, our Vision Quest process, and we can see what other areas of planning that we might be able to help you with. So call us at 866-WEALTHY if that's something you want to take advantage of. So this brings me to the last piece of advice, and it's the one people avoid. What if you become ill and can't work or can't take care of yourself? Who's going to do that for you? Who's going to give you that care?
9: And there are really only a few honest answers. You can pay for it out of your own assets. You insure it either with a traditional long-term care coverage or with one of the hybrid policies, or you spend all your assets down and end up relying on Medicaid, which is a plan by default rather than a plan by choice.
8: And the reason to answer that in advance rather than in the moment is that the cost of care does not only come out of the portfolio, it comes out of the surviving spouse's income for the rest of her life. So the person who pays the price for the lack of a plan is usually not the person who got sick.
9: So how does somebody know which side of that line they're on?
8: It's a good question. Accumulation is one decision repeated for 30 years. Distribution is a dozen decisions, and that all touch each other, most made once, and a lot of them hard to undo. So that's the difference. And that's when it's worth having somebody in the room.
9: And I would add the piece that nobody puts on a checklist. The transition itself is hard. You spend 40 years being told to save, and then one day you're supposed to reverse the instinct and start spending. And I've seen people who can clearly afford their life refuse to spend a dollar out of it simply out of habit. Having somebody who can show you the numbers is worth something on that day too.
8: If you want to work through these questions on your own, text the word wealth to 954-462-3300. We'll send you some really good information. It's our prosperity pack. It walks you through the issues that actually face retirees, and there are more of them than people expect. Tax planning, income planning, Social Security claiming strategies, which is a decision most people make exactly once and can't take back. It also includes my first book called The Life You Deserve. So text the word wealth to 954-462-3300. You can also go on Amazon and get my new book, Quiet Wealth, or you can get my old book on Amazon as well, The Life You Deserve. So if you want the old book, The Life You Deserve, for free, text the word wealth to 954-462-3300. And when I say old book, I mean first book. It's still really good information. The information is still relevant. It came out a few years ago. And so The Life You Deserve is the long form version of a great deal of what we're talking about on the show. And it goes out with the prosperity pack. So that's at no charge. Again, that's text the word wealth to 954-462-3300. And if you just rather have the conversation with us, one of our advisors, Zoom or in person, call us at 866-WEALTHY. We'll go through your situation and tell you honestly whether you need us, because for some people, the answer is no. 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And then all of a sudden, we identified three or four other issues they didn't even realize. 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We'll be right back after this messages.
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8: Okay, welcome back to Prosper with Keith Singer and estate planning attorneys David Friedland. So David, before the topic, a piece of news I'm allowed to be proud of. My new book is out. It's called Quiet Wealth. Came out as the number one new release on Amazon. Here it is.
9: Oh, congratulations, Keith. And for anybody who wants to see whether it is for them first, there's actually a free chapter you can download or read at quietwealthbook.com. Now, let us get to the problem, because it comes up in almost every meeting I sit in.
8: Okay, here it is. Here's the problem. You own a stock like NVIDIA or Apple. You've held it a long time. It's now a serious piece of your net worth, right? You know you should be diversifying. You haven't, because the moment you sell, you write a large check to the government.
9: And people stay frozen for years. I've met investors who knew for a decade that the positions were too big, and they simply did nothing, because every year the gain got larger and the check to the government potentially got scarier.
8: People felt like that in 2000, and they didn't want to sell their tech stocks, and they wound up going down 90%. So let us start with the least popular answer, which is that sometimes you should just sell and pay the tax. Long-term gains at the top rates are 20% of federal plus 3.8% net investment income tax. So call it 23.8. In Florida, nothing on top of that. In other states, obviously, there could be state income tax.
9: So roughly 76 cents of every dollar of the gain will survive if you sell. And that's the number to compare everything else against. Because if that single position dropped by half, and it can, and those positions have dropped by half in the past, would that hurt you more than the tax bill? And for a lot of people, the answer is yes. And at that point, paying the tax is not the expensive option. It's the cheaper and smarter option.
8: You know, back in 2000, my grandfather had run his IRA up from like 200,000 to a million, all in five tech stocks, including like Lucent, Qualcomm, Cisco. And I said to my grandmother after he died, look, all your money is in five tech stocks. You should, you know, diversify. And we sold half and we bought long-term treasuries. I think you can get like 6 or 7% at the time, or 8% even. My uncles were upset because they thought we shouldn't have sold. But obviously that the money we put in bonds did really well. And the money that we left

0: Yeah, hold it until you die, right? Your heirs generally receive a step-up in basis, and the embedded gain disappears. For someone in their 80s with no need for the money, that beats every technique. Now, if you're married and one spouse has a long life expectancy, the other has health problems, you may want to consider moving the assets to the spouse that's likely to die first. So for a 60-year-old, it's probably not a great plan. It's a hope. But for someone in, you know, older with a shorter life expectancy, it could be a plan.
1: All right. So let's assume the position is genuinely too large. In fact, you know, I have a client that I just met with last week. Most of his portfolio's in two positions. Huge capital gains. He's not 80. He wants to diversify. What are the tools that I'm going to use with him?
0: So there's several tools and they solve different problems. So start with the exchange fund. You contribute your appreciated shares into a partnership alongside other investors, contributing their own concentrated positions. Everybody ends up owning a slice of a diversified basket, and the contribution is not a taxable event. Now, one problem is there's usually no appetite for the big names, right? Like the NVIDIAs and the Amazons, Apples usually don't qualify for these exchange funds.
1: All right. So the mechanics matter, right? It's a partnership. So your basis carries over. The gain is deferred, not erased. And there's typically a 7-year lockup, and the fund has to hold a meaningful piece in illiquid assets to qualify. And when you come out, you do not get cash. You get a basket of securities with your old stock, your old cost basis attached.
0: So that's one strategy. So you might have solved the concentration problem and postponed the tax problem. High minimums, accredited investors only. It's usually, you usually need at least $1 million to even do it. It's worth it for a large position in certain stocks. But here's another tool.
1: All right. The newest one, and the one I get asked about constantly, is Section 351 conversion into an ETF. Now, under Section 351, you can contribute securities into a newly formed fund in exchange for shares of that fund without triggering any gain. Several sponsors have built exactly this. You hand over your appreciated portfolio and you come out owning a diversified ETF.
0: And there's a diversification requirement going in, which is the part that trips exactly the people that are listening, that could trip them up.
1: Yeah, there is. Broadly, no single holding can be more than 25% of what you contribute. And holdings above 5% cannot add up to more than half. So if your whole situation is one enormous NVIDIA position, you do not qualify on your own.
0: Yeah, you would need other assets to make that work. So it makes it a tool for a portfolio that has drifted lopsided rather than one single stock. Now, if 90% of your wealth is in one ticker, you have to solve part of it another way first.
1: And to be fair, the basis still carries over. What you gain in a position inside a structure like that can work the gain down over years through in-kind redemptions. And unlike an exchange fund, it's liquid.
0: So no lockup plus real diversification is why it's drawn so much attention. It's also new enough that I would look closely at any specific fund first. So third,
1: it's called the collar, paired with a loan. So you buy a put option below the current price to set a floor, and you sell a call option above it to pay for the put. Now, the position cannot fall past the level that you choose. Once it's hedged, you borrow against it, and you put those dollars into a diversified portfolio.
0: We just did that for a client who had several million dollars of Google, but she needed income and she didn't want to sell. So we put a collar. So now the most she could lose of the shares is 10% of the value. And the most she could make, I think, is 21%. But she's borrowing against that at a very low rate. And we're using that money that we got to create income that she can spend. So you have diversified without the selling. And the caution here is the biggest one in the segment is that if you set the collar too tightly, giving away essentially all the upside and the downside, the tax code can treat that as a constructive sale. So you need to do it correctly and make sure you're getting the right advice when you do it. The ban has to be real.
1: Which is not a place to improvise. You're also giving up upside above your call strike and you're paying interest on the loan, which are two downsides to the strategy. But of course, depending on the specific situation, that actually may make sense.
0: Right. And the collar is what makes the borrowing work because the lender will advance more against the hedge position than a naked one because the floor you brought is their protection too. So, which brings me to the real point of it.
1: Which is not parking that money. It is investing it for income. Everything we covered in the second segment still lives here. Private credit, private mortgage REITs, infrastructure funds. In this situation, you borrow one rate and you're trying to earn a higher one. And the spread between them is the return. And I want to call it what it is, which is leverage. The loan rate usually floats and the income usually does not. So if borrowing costs rise or a distribution gets cut, the spread compresses and all of a sudden you are paying to hold that trade.
0: Right. So that's the right word for it. One more piece worth knowing is the interest itself. Invest

0: And interest expense is generally deductible against the net investment income. So if the borrowed money is earning ordinary income, the interest may offset it. Run that with your accountant because it decides whether the spread is worth having or not. But, you know, for us, if we can get a client a 10% yield and they're paying 4% interest, that's a nice spread, especially if the 10% isn't taxable. And this is the one that eliminates the, you know, the fourth one is eliminates the tax rather than moving it, the donor advised fund. You give the appreciated shares rather than writing a check. You deduct fair market value and the capital gain is never paid by anyone. So if you're going to give charity anyway and you're over-concentrated, just give some of that stock to the donor advised fund and you'll give the charity that way. You'll get your deduction and you'll skip the capital gain part.
1: And that's why I tell people never to give cash to charity if they own appreciated stock. Same gift, better result. The one limit to know is that the deduction for appreciated property given to a public charity is capped at 30% of adjusted gross income with a five-year carry forward.
0: And the limitation is obvious. The money is gone. It solves the tax for the portion you are giving away anyway, and it does nothing for the portion you keep and live on. So a piece of the answer, not the whole answer.
1: All right. For anybody who wants to do reading on their own first, what can they do?
0: You could get our prosperity pack. Text the word wealth to 954-462-3300. 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And or call us at 866-WEALTHY. 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
0: Welcome back, Tampa. We have a few minutes left. I want to spend them on the tax bill hiding inside of your IRA. If you have been a diligent saver your whole life, the government has an appointment with you. And it's called the required minimum distribution.
6: Yep. Starting at age 73 for most people retiring now, and age 75 for those born in 1960 or later, the IRS forces you to start pulling money out of your IRA or your 401k every year, whether you need it or not.
0: And every dollar comes out as ordinary income at your highest rate. So here's what catches people off guard. RMDs don't just create a tax bill. They create a chain reaction. Forced income can push you into a higher bracket, make Social Security more taxable, and trigger Medicare premium surcharges. I've seen retirees paying thousands more per year for the identical Medicare coverage as their neighbor purely because of forced IRA withdrawals they didn't even want.
6: And it compounds. The people with the biggest problem are the best savers. A large IRA at 73 keeps generating larger and larger required withdrawals through your 80s, right when you want your taxes to go down, not up.
0: So let's talk about managing it. The single most powerful tool is the strategic Roth conversion. So many of our clients have a golden window between the day they retire and the day RMDs begin. So during those years, their income is low, their tax brackets are wide open. So we deliberately can move money from a traditional IRA to a Roth IRA during that window, paying tax now at low rates on our terms instead of later at a higher rate on the government's terms.
6: And living here in Florida makes this even sweeter. There's no state income tax on the conversion. So a Tampa retiree doing this keeps an edge that someone making the identical move up north never gets.
7: It's not really fair, you know. Basically, the government's like, we'll tell you how much tax you owe us when you take the money out, right? I mean, you should kind of want to know that in advance. And by doing your conversion, you do that. So if you want to learn about how to pay less taxes, not only on this, but on everything, we have a tax brochure that you could get. It has some great strategies. So text the word taxes to 954-462-3300, and we'll send you a free tax report on how to pay less taxes. So text the word taxes to 954-462-3300.
6: Now, the key word to this Roth conversion is strategic. This is not a convert everything strategy. We map it out year by year, filling up a target bracket and stopping, watching the Medicare surcharge thresholds, coordinating with when you claim Social Security.
7: So done right, the payoff is enormous. Every dollar converted grows tax-free for the rest of your life and for the 10 years your kids inherit it before they have to take it out. The Roth is no required minimum distribution, and future RMDs on what remains in the traditional IRA shrink because the account is smaller. So here's the piece most people never consider. When your kids inherit a traditional IRA, the law generally forces them to empty it within 10 years, usually during their own peak earning years, at their highest bracket. So kids inheriting a Roth still empty it in 10 years, but every dollar comes out tax-free.
6: And there's also a marriage angle that people miss. When one spouse passes, the survivor keeps roughly the same income, but starts filing as a single person, not jointly, with compressed tax brackets. So conversions done as a couple happen at rates the surviving spouse may never get to see again.
7: For our charitably minded listeners, past 70 and a half, now it's 73, it used to be 70 and a half, now it's 73, remember the qualified charitable distribution. 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
10: 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Right here, right now.
11: All right, welcome back. You are tuning in to the Reinventing Retirement Show with Oxford Advisory Group. I'm Chris.
12: Sam Dixon on the second microphone.
11: If you probably already know about us, if you're listening, we've got offices all over the state of Florida, and we're one of the top retirement planning firms out there. And one of the major questions that we get is this: am I going to run out of money? Now, you've probably had that question yourself, right? If you're listening, are you going to run out of money? And whenever someone asks me that question, you know what I ask them? I don't know. Are you? Yeah.
12: It's a good, valid question.
11: It's a good, valid, but nobody ever has an answer. You see, because what they're looking at is normally just their investments. Yeah, I got a 401k, I got an IRA. Well, guess what, guys? Investments is not a plan. And the only way to know if you're going to run out of money or not is if you have a plan that you know works, a defined plan with quite a bit of defined outcomes, right? Income plan, inflation plan, tax plan, right? Having investments is not a plan.
12: Hey, Chris is so fired up, he's spitting on me over here. He gets fired up over this topic. I'm telling you right now. You're exactly right. And so we hear it all the time. So, hey, do I have enough? Am I going to run out? And what you said, I hear all the time too, Chris. Oh, I got investments. That's my plan. Well, that's your plan when you're working. Your retirement plan when you're working is put money away into that investment plan so you can retire. The second you retire, that all changes. That's not a plan anymore. It's just investments, right? The second you leave your job, your retirement money has to get a job.
11: Yeah. Go get a job. Get off the couch. Put down the Cheetos and go get a job.
12: Is what you got to tell your money.
11: That's what my mom told me when I was younger.
12: So you have to assign it a job, and that's how not only do you retire, you stay retired without running out is a plan, Chris. It's plan ahead with that income planning. And one of the most overlooked plans, of course, the tax planning, which we like to talk about and write books on. Yeah. All right, is the tax planning in retirement allows you to keep more of that income to yourself, right? I'm a big proponent. It's not how much you have. It's how much you get to keep in retirement. Okay, so we hear that number. Well, do I have enough to retire? Am I going to run out? Well, it's not how much you have. It's how much that you get to keep, right? And that comes down to your planning. How much you giving away to inflation? How much you giving away to taxes? How much you giving away to market risk, right? All these factors combined. So it's not an easy answer. People want the easy answer, okay? The easy answer is, have you planned ahead?
11: Yeah, you're just over here spitting off buzzwords.
12: Yeah, I'm throwing as many acronyms as I can at you right now. I'm all out.
11: Going over here with all these acronyms. But Sam, what you're saying is 100% on point. You just named, I don't know how many, five different things, challenges that a retirees are going to have to determine if you're going to run out of money or not. What'd you say? Inflation, market loss plan, what, tax plan, healthcare plan, income plan, investment plan. What is that? Five or six things there.
12: Yep.
11: Right? Those items right there have to be planned all together in symbiosis. If you just have accounts, that's not even one of those plans, right? That's just an account. You're just willy-nillying it, pulling money out and hoping. You're hoping you don't run out of money. But you and I both know this, Sam. Hope is not a plan.
12: Definitely not a plan. Hey, hope is important in other parts of your life.
11: Right.
12: Not when it comes to retirement.
11: Right.
12: We don't want it there. That's not the plan for there. So, you know, it sounds overwhelming, Chris. It sounds like we're talking about so much stuff because we talk about it all the time and we do it and we see it all the time. You know, we've got offices all across the state, and it's not just this office problem. We see retirees all across the state with the same question, and it seems overwhelming, but it's actually not. Okay. When you break it down, it's really just five core puzzle pieces that you got to put together.
11: Yeah.
12: Right. You got to put those pieces in the right order, but you got to put them together with that retirement plan. And leading the way, and I'll keep harping on it, is tax planning. This is the most, in my humble opinion, the most overlooked part of your plan, where people give away a ton of their money. And that is a game changer that could cause you to run out because you don't realize how much you're giving away. There's so many people who go into retirement who've never actually done a stress test and put their money to the test.
11: Yeah. Because what happens, look, you as a retiree, you go over to your financial guy and you're like, hey, can I get some help with taxes?
12: Yeah.
11: And what's he do? I don't do taxes. Go over to your CPA.
12: Go to your CPA.
11: So you go over to your CPA. You're like, hey, can I lower my taxes? First of all, he doesn't help you lower your taxes. And you're like, hey, you know, I want to be more tax efficient with my investments. And what's he say? Oh, I don't do investments. You're going to have to go talk to your financial guy. And you're literally stuck in the middle like a ping pong going back and forth, right? That's what happens to the majority of people. The tax plan is the crux of an entire tax plan. If you want to know if you're going to run out of money or not, the number one way to solve that is to solve the tax challenge.
12: Mm.
11: Solve the tax problem, okay? If you have an IRA, if you have a 401k, you have a tax problem. It's already there. It's sitting there. So that's what has to be conquered, right? So, Sam, let's do this. For the next 11 callers only, if you call in and you're one of the next 11 first callers to call in, you're going to have the chance to get your own complimentary income retirement checklist, right? This is going to go through all the main five components, okay, that you need to conquer to make it through retirement and not run out of money. To answer that question, am I going to run out of money? You need this checklist, plain and simple. This checklist answers that question. For the next 11 callers only, I'm going to give you the opportunity to get our checklist for you. We're going to send that to you. All you got to do right now is just get your pen and pad out, get your phone out, not while you're driving, right? And call this number here. Here's a number for you, okay? Here it comes. Number for you to get that checklist is 813-737-7116. That is 813-737-7116. That's 813-737-7116. When you call and tell them you want the retirement income checklist to see if you run out of money or not, that's 813-737-7116.
12: You know, Chris, something else I love about that checklist is going to be getting it graded by somebody who specializes in that area, right? You can get it graded by somebody who does it every single day. Hey, you thought you're done getting grades. You haven't been in school in a while, right? You thought you were done getting grades. Maybe you liked your report card in school, Chris. Maybe you didn't, right? But now it's time to get your...
11: elementary school. Hey. It's great. Hey. Got all S's.
12: All stars. Satisfying. You know what I mean? Hey, so one thing we like to do is we like to grade them. We like to give people's retirement readiness a grade, and that's going to let you know where you stand, right?
11: Yeah.
12: We make it pretty simple. Hey, are you ready? We score it for you. We'll even show you, are you ready to retire or stay retired? Do you have a good plan or not a good plan? Let the grade speak for itself, right? Maybe you'll like that grade. Maybe you won't like that grade.
11: Look, if you're an A, we're going to stamp it as an A. Boom. Awesome.
12: I'm going to give you a little star sticker on there.
11: Don't make one change, okay? If it's a B, there's a couple of things you can work on. If it's a C, nah, we need to do a little bit of work, okay? Yeah, I hear C's get degrees, but C's don't make it through retirement either. They didn't tell you that part in school. All right, so look, once again, that checklist, here's a number for you to get that checklist, 813-737-7116.
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12: All right, Chris, welcome back to the Reinventing Retirement Show. Reinvent your retirement one question at a time. These are questions we get all the time from people. We like to get on here, discuss it for you, get it out to the masses, get the information out there, let you digest it, educate and illuminate your situation, right, Chris? The stuff about retirement, we're bringing it, we're making it simple. One of the most common questions we get, how can I lower my taxes in retirement? We hear that one all the time, don't we?
11: Man, Sam, I can't tell you how many times here at Oxford Advisory Group, we get that question on a daily basis, multiple times a day. In fact, I just got that question yesterday, right? Person came into Oxford and they said, hey, the main thing that I want to do is I want to lower my taxes. What can I do? And the first question I asked them was, what are you currently doing? Guess what their response was?
12: What was it?
11: Well, I got a CPA.
12: Oh, okay.
11: I got an accountant, right? I said, that's great. Great start. What are your taxes being lowered? Are you doing anything to lower your taxes? And guess what they said?
12: No.
11: They said no.
12: Yeah, I heard one the other day. I said, hey, what's your current tax plan? They said, pay them. That's what my guy said to do. Pay them.
11: What a plan.
12: Okay. Plan. I don't know if I incorporate that as a plan, but hey, that's one thought.
11: Sounds
12: like
11: the IRS's plan for you.
12: Okay. Who's your guy work for?
11: Yeah. Maybe an IRS enrolled agent. You better watch out for that. Okay, look, so what can you do then? Where can you go to find strategies to lower your taxes? Because your average CPA, you know this, your average CPA and accountant does not help you lower your taxes. They don't. What are they there to do? To make sure you pay your taxes, right? Now, what we're talking about is how can you lower your taxes so that when you do give those strategies to the CPA, you know, your tax bill comes way down. What can you do? Well, Sam, there's about five of the tax code. Look, there's 3.7 million words in the tax code. Right? It's like 30 feet tall if you stack it up on paper. Of that, there's five main strategies for a retiree, either a pre-retiree or a retiree. There's five main strategies. Here's the key. Of those five, you only have to qualify for one of them to be able to lower your taxes, but you just got to know what you're doing.
12: Yeah, I always like to tell people, all right, like you said earlier, Chris, where are we starting at right now? What are you doing right now currently? And you know what I commonly find? I see a lot of people looking in that rearview mirror.
11: Yeah.
12: You know what I mean by that? You're driving the car, you're looking in the rearview mirror. All right, this is what I did last year. So this is how much I'm going to owe in taxes because of what I did last year. Mm-hmm. And that's their quote unquote plan. I'm doing air quotes
11: right
12: now. Okay. Air quotes here. That's a quote unquote. You're looking at the rearview of what you did last year. I prefer, if we're talking about a car, let's look out the windshield.
11: Yeah.
12: Right. Let's look ahead. What can I do next year to not have to pay that much again in taxes?
11: Yeah, well, that's what strategy is, right? That's what tax planning is.
12: That's what strategies and planning comes down to. It's, hey, the rear view, man, that's last year. It's too late for that. Yeah. What are we doing next year, right now and next year, to prevent what we just did last year to pay all that tax?
11: Yeah.
12: Right? So first, we got to understand, what did we do last year? Where did we go wrong? Why am I paying all these taxes? What accounts do I have that are causing most of the taxes? You know, I see people with investments that they don't even know they have that are causing taxes, Chris.
11: Mm-hmm, all the time.
12: Like certain investments are actually more taxable than others. You're not even aware, right? So we got to understand, what are you doing now that's causing those taxes? That's then going to give you the playbook and some of the answers there to figure out, hey, let me look out that windshield of the car and let's plan ahead to not have to pay that much in the future.
11: It's the planning ahead part. And it doesn't take a lot of planning.
12: No.
11: It doesn't take a lot. It's not some big surmountable thing you got to do. It's just a little bit of proactive planning now so that when that tax bill does come, it's lowered, right? And those strategies then become extremely powerful because they affect different parts of your retirement. You have one good strategy, you know what? Now your taxes are lowered overall. Now they're potentially lowered on your Social Security. Now it potentially keeps your health care lower from going up, right? Because what happens is this. When you are a retiree, you have certain accounts that are just highly taxable accounts.
12: Yep.
11: They're just sitting there as a tax bomb. They're just sitting there waiting to blow up on you.
12: Mm.
11: And most retirees have these. Okay, you don't want to wait till it blows up, then they have to deal with it,
12: mm-hmm.
11: right? You want to have the strategies to lower those tax bombs to give yourself a little bit of protection, okay? You don't think that's what your really wealthy families are doing out there?
12: 100%. I think planning, it comes back to, I hear this all the time too, is you know, Sam, I was living retirement this way or I had plans to live retirement on this budget amount and man, I had to pull out more and more money and they couldn't figure out why. Why am I pulling out more than I originally planned on my Excel sheet 3 years ago when I was working? You know, I had this all budgeted out.
11: Yeah.
12: And I said, well, you plan for taxes? If you have taxable money, right, you have to plan for taxes today. Guess what, Chris? You got to plan for taxes in the future.
11: Which is going to be worse.
12: We're at record levels of debt in this country. And one of the number one ways they pay down debt as a country is taxes. So if you have taxable accounts and you're running your entire retirement plan on today's tax rates, might want to rework those numbers a little bit.
11: Yeah. Okay? Well, look, if you're listening, you need to ask yourself, do you think taxes are going up or down in the next 10 years?
12: Mm.
11: If you're listening right now, ask yourself that question. Do you think taxes are going up or down in the next 10 years?
12: And what's that mean for you?
11: And what right? will that mean
12: How
11: for
12: does
11: you?
12: That affect you? And a lot of people, you know, they wait till it happens to them and then they want to do something about it. No, I'm saying, hey, let's plan ahead. If we know certain things are on the horizon that can happen in your retirement, let's plan ahead for them, right? I want to plan ahead so we don't have to worry about them. So then we have a more peaceful retirement and I don't have that anxiety. You know, I see so many people go into retirement with that anxiety in the back of their mind. Like, am I prepared? Can I stay retired? It's one thing to retire, Chris.
11: Mm-hmm.
12: It's another to stay retired.
11: Yeah.
12: Right. You know what I mean? 5-10 years from now, hey, you can get retired, yeah. right? It's another to stay retired. And a lot of that comes down to, did you do the proper planning up front with tax planning to understand how much you're going to be drawing on your accounts after taxes?
11: Well, do you have to be a super wealthy individual or family to do these tax reducing strategies? Do you have to be super wealthy?
12: No, and I would say it's actually more important if you're not super yeah. wealthy, one of those super wealthy families, to do the planning.
11: Definitely.
12: You have less room to give.
11: I agree with that.
12: You have less space to give away of your own money to taxes. You need to spend it on you, right? That dollar goes a lot further for you.
11: You could absolutely say it's more crucial for the person that doesn't have, you know, $20 million, $50 million to do tax planning, right? Because you're not in that situation to absorb that tax. So, you know, like I said, there's not a lot of people out there helping other people lower their taxes and do tax planning, tax strategies. Look, Sam, I had a nice couple come in, and they were so nice. They came into Oxford Advisory Group. It was in one of our offices. I think it was in Sarasota office, maybe. And they said, hey, we don't know if we're going to run out of money. All right, well, let's run a quick projection. Boom, I put it in there. They had $1 million, by the way, all right? And they ended up running out. They weren't spending crazy. We're not talking they were spending crazy. And they couldn't figure out, right? They're wanting to live on $75,000 that they're wanting to live on. And here they were running out of money. And they said, I don't understand. What gives? Why did I run out? And then they looked over at this other number, and they said, why am I pulling out $100,000, $105,000, $110,000, $115,000 a year when I only want to live on $75,000. Is this a typo? I said, no. You know what that is? You got to pull that money out. Way more money than you need to pay the IRS because you have highly taxable accounts. So you're having to pull out more money than you want or need to pay the IRS. And that's what causes an account to go down. When those accounts that are providing you income, you know, the IRA, the 401k, those highly taxable accounts, when you're getting income from those, it can cause a retirement to be eroded. So look, here's what we're going to do, Sam. Let's enable people to be able to get the tax planning report, okay? If you want to see what strategies you potentially qualify for to lower your tax bill now, in the future, how to protect yourself, here's your chance to do it. There's not going to be many chances to do this. This is the one chance where you're going to be able to find some results, find some answers and some solutions. We're going to give you the strategies. We're going to give it to you complimentary. What you do with it's up to you, all right? 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
11: All right, Sam, look, I want to talk about one of the top things that retirees, when they approach me, one of their top concerns that they have, not just for themselves, but also their families. And a lot of people are not talking about this right now, Sam. And a lot of people are not being able to get great help. Any idea what I'm maybe referring to?
12: I got no clue sitting over here. You got me intrigued now, though. I'm interested.
11: Exactly. So he doesn't even know, right? What I'm talking about, Sam, is estate planning.
12: Like, okay.
11: What is it? You know, what does estate planning mean? And we should absolutely know it because it's probably one of the most crucial aspects to a retirement.
12: 100%. Yeah, Chris, we get that question a lot now that you bring it up. That's perfect. We hear it all the time. Hey, how do I, you know, protect what I have and then pass it on to my kids and make sure they actually get it? How do I take care of them when I'm not here?
11: Right.
12: We hear that one all the time too. Well, that all comes back to estate planning.
11: Yeah. And you know, what is estate planning? Look, there's two main parts to estate planning. you're not going to be able to get a lot of information out there on this. I'm going to tell you the two main parts to estate planning. One is the document part, right? That's, you know, making sure all your documents are in order. Documents, I'm saying, maybe it's a trust, maybe it's not, right? Is a trust beneficial for you or not? And each person's different. And then the other part, probably the most important part of all of this is estate planning, is the strategies to protect your assets from taxation.
12: Mm.
11: Those are the two main components. When we're talking about estate planning, that's what we're talking about. Yeah, the documents are important, but the most important aspect is protecting your money. The strategies that you can implement right now, those strategies to protect your assets from taxation now and later.
12: Yeah. So we got, you know, we got the document list like you're talking about, Chris. There's a little checklist we got for that too, you know. I love that thing, but you nailed it on the head. The strategies that go with it actually dictate a lot of times what documents you might even want to use in your retirement. So I kind of like to break it down. Hey, you got to take care of you first while you're alive, and then plan to take care of your kids as well with those same strategies or potentially different strategies, Chris. Take care of you first while you're alive. Right, got to get that nailed down so then you can take care of them too.
11: Right.
12: Right?
11: I mean, who doesn't want to keep more of their money? And look, who out there wants to pass on a big tax bomb to their heirs? Right? But if you're not doing estate planning, that's exactly what you're going to end up doing.
12: Yeah.
11: So, you know, Sam, like what you're talking about is the checklist. What did you mean by the estate planning checklist?
12: You know, well, after all these years, Chris, we've seen people who ask us these same questions, and we developed this little kind of retirement and estate planning checklist, right? Are you ready for retirement? Are you ready to do an estate plan? Do you have the things knocked out? We like to break it down and make it simple, and it's a little list we've compiled just to give you a sense of, are you prepared or not? You know, are you as behind as you might think you are? Or maybe you're ahead of where you think you are. You don't know until you kind of analyze it with the checklist and say, do I have that ready? Do I have this in order? You try to make things simple, you know?
11: That's the thing. The checklist is super simple. It helps you quickly understand, are you set? Are you okay? Or do you need just to do a little bit of work, right, to get to where you want to be? That's how powerful the checklist is. Now, the checklist will take you through, hey, all right, I need these documents. I need this trust. The checklist is going to take you through, hey, here's two or three main strategies that could be implemented now that can protect your taxes, protect you from taxes. And you know what I like about that checklist, Sam? One of the most important boxes on there to be prepared for is the RMD component when it comes to estate planning, right? The RMD. Sam, of all the challenges that are out there for retirees, the number one challenge, I would say, happens to be the smallest acronym, RMD. RMDs makes the most retirees get, you know, pull their hair out. You have the most frustration, the most challenges, okay, is RMD. And that is in the checklist and very important to plan for.
12: You know, I think that's important you bring that up. We see people all the time where, you know, we review the checklist with them, and they're like, whoa, I didn't know that was a part of estate planning. I didn't know that was something I had to worry about for estate planning. This is news to me. I didn't know that was a part of it. Like, we hear that all the time because it breaks it down in easy quadrants, easy to understand, to see how prepared am I, what do I need to work on.
11: And look, let's be real. Market loss, what the market's doing, the economy. Look, that gets all the headlines. That gets all the flash and the news commentary.
12: Every day.
11: Right? But you know, but the number one eroder does not. The number one eroder of your money as a retiree is not getting all the flash. It's not getting the press. And it's taxes. And taxes is estate planning, right? If you want to lower your taxes, you have to have an estate plan. So part of that checklist that Sam was talking about is the estate planning checklist. All right. And what it does is it quickly goes through and allows you to see what you need to work on, what you maybe need, and more importantly, customizable, what strategies you can implement right now to lower your taxes. So here, Sam, here's what I want to do. For those that are out there listening, for the next, let's say, 11 callers only, because we can't give away all of these at no cost, but for the next 11 callers only, if you want the ability to quickly get one of your own estate planning checklists and have the RMD component added in there and the tax portion added in there, if you want that checklist, we're going to allow you to do it. All you got to do is dial this number about to give you. Okay, you dial this number. We're going to give it to you complimentary. We're going to do the report, the checklist. We're going to give that to you, and it's going to help you understand where you're at, and more importantly, what strategies you can implement. All right, so look, here's all you got to do. Here's a number for you. Get your pen and pad out. Dial this number. It will get busy. The phones are about to light up when I give this number, so please be patient when you're on the phone. 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
11: All right, you're tuned in here to the Reinventing Retirement Show with the Dixon Brothers. I'm Chris Dixon.
12: Sam Dixon on the second mic over here. That's correct, Chris. I think people just heard the Dixon Brothers.
11: That's right. This is Reinventing Retirement Show with the Dixon Brothers. Catch us out on TV as well on the weekends, all right? Look here. If you can't get enough, tune into the TV. We're on like 3 or 4 different channels.
12: Some people say Chris has a face for radio.
11: Nah, no one says that.
12: But you can see him on TV too.
11: Look here, Sam, we were talking in the hallway earlier today, and you were relaying a stat. Usually when you talk, it's pretty boring. But this was actually kind of interesting. All right, give it to me. Give the listeners kind of what you found.
12: So that's interesting stat that's not boring, in my opinion. Almost 60% of seniors are cutting back on non-essentials to save money, according to an AAG retirement survey. So, Chris, almost 60% of seniors are cutting back on non-essentials to save money because of the financial outlook.
11: That's not what you dreamed about as a retiree, is it?
12: Hey, that's why you worked all those years.
11: Yeah.
12: To finally get to retirement and then say, oh, you know what? I'm just going to cut back on non-essentials. Well, what are non-essentials? That's kind of the stuff you enjoy doing.
11: That's what you're supposed to be doing in retirement. You right. did all that non-essential stuff while you were working, putting away, sacrificing, and now you want to enjoy some of that.
12: Yeah, some might call the traveling and the enjoying retirement essential.
11: Yeah.
12: But in this context, they're saying, oh, you know what? we're not comfortable with this financial outlook, what's going on in the world and the country. So let's cut back on non-essentials.
11: Okay, Sam, look, here's what I got to say about that. All right, you're talking about retirees cutting back on their non-essentials. What I'm talking about is cut back on your taxes. See how that goes.
12: That might help net more money.
11: Here's your choices. Cut back on your non-essentials or cut back on your taxes. Get your taxes lowered.
12: You know, it's interesting. What do you think's leading to this financial outlook, Chris? Why do you think people are cutting back on their non-essentials? You just said it. They're afraid of something.
11: Taxes. What? T-word.
12: That T-word again. I don't know why. You know, maybe record levels of debt going on. No, I didn't say it. You said it.
11: Maybe because it's going to be your largest, almost largest eroder of your retirement money.
12: In my personal opinion, especially if you're middle and upper middle class American, I think it's the largest eroder of their retirement, right?
11: Look, I think here, Sam, I think it is essential that you should lower your tax brackets and create tax-free income so that you can enjoy your retirement. Would you agree?
12: So you're talking about doing something about
11: it. Doing something about it.
12: Right? These people got this outlook, and their action item to do something about it is cut back on non-essentials or the stuff that's actually fun. Right. In retirement, and you're over here saying, why are you doing that?
11: Look, here you are. You work 40 years working for the man. All right. Maybe you weren't able to make soccer games sometimes. You know, you sacrificed a lot because you're working hard. You're working hard to get to this point right now, pre-retirement or retirement. And it's in, you know, the market environment, the economy around us starts to get ruffled. And inflation's going up, and taxes are going up, and the market's volatile. And so you're just looking for, you know, some guidance. Mm. And so you call your guy you've been with since you're 30 years old, okay? And you're like, look, man, what should I do? What should I do? And he tells you, well, you know what? I think you just cut back. Cut back on some of those non-essentials. He didn't tell you to cut back on your taxes. He didn't help you lower your taxes.
12: Hey, I'll tell you who just became non-essential.
11: Right. Exactly.
12: The guy that said that.
11: That's right. Exactly. But that's what's going on, though.
12: So Chris, let's talk about what can you do about it. How can you take back control and not have to cut back on non-essentials? What are a couple different ways?
11: First and foremost, you got to control your tax brackets, okay?
12: Mm-hmm.
11: You got to create – to do that, you have to create more tax-free income. Okay. To do that, you got to switch some tax buckets. Okay. And then you got to also lower your RMD burden.
12: Mm.
11: Lower your RMD burden.
12: Well, let's go into that for a second. You just said, hey, you're throwing out alphabet soup over here. So let's dissect that a little bit. You said RMD. What is that?
11: So look, it's a little three-letter acronym, but it has a huge impact on your retirement. All right. It could be catastrophic is what I'm talking about. RMD should be looked at as a cuss word, a bad word, because that it could wreak some bad havoc on
12: your
11: family.
12: It is a bad word in my house.
11: That's right.
12: All right. Hey, I'll tell you what. It's required minimum distributions. We call it a ticking time bomb.
11: That's more like
12: in the financial world, don't we?
11: I heard one of your kids run around the house the other day said, RMD, RMD. I had to go wash his mouth out with a bar of soap. Right? I couldn't take it. Couldn't take it anymore.
12: So essentially, Chris, that's where the government says, hey, you know what? You got retirement accounts. They're looking pretty good over there. I need you to start pulling some of that money out of there and pay me some income tax.
11: Forcing you to do it.
12: Mm-hmm. Requires the first word in that sentence.
11: And you're like, nah, I don't want to.
12: I don't feel like it this year.
11: I the market's down. I don't want to sell at the bottom. Or you know what? My account's finally growing. I don't want to cut my legs out from under me now.
12: Guess what? Requires the first word.
11: That's right.
12: All right. So you're forced to pull out. And then you pay what on it? What are they trying to get after?
11: You're going to pay tax. They want your money.
12: Income taxes on.
11: That's right.
12: And what does that do to all your other taxes? Does that help it, Chris?
11: No. Well, look, you could blow through a couple things. Here's why they call it ticking time bomb. A couple things can go off here. The moment you pull that RMD out, hey, your tax bracket, you could blow through a tax bracket. Okay. Mm-hmm. More taxes on everything now. Your Social Security could get hammered more because they're going to tax that more potentially. Your Medicare premiums may go up, okay, because you had to record an increase in income. So that's like three or four things right there just from that one act of pulling out the RMD money, which you have to do.
12: I'll tell you how strongly, you know, I feel about it. You've seen, I write articles on this. We talk, every time we're on TV, it feels like we're talking about this because you're forced to pull money out. Is it a one-time thing, Chris?
11: It would be great. It would be nice if it was. You know what? Yeah, it's kind of sucks for 1 year, but no, you got to do it the next year.
12: Yeah.
11: And the next year and the next year.
12: And it gets a little higher and a little higher and a little higher, right? You got to pull up more and more and more. It starts in your 70s and it sneaks up on people. They're like, oh, that's so far. I don't need to worry about it. Boom, it's on you. And then it's too late almost, right?
11: Yeah, it's too late by then. Look, you have to get in position ahead of time in order to lower your RMD burden or to eliminate it. All right. Now, what do you do? What can you do about it? Well, if you do a quick Google search, what you're going to find is hardly nothing. Google is not going to show you anything you can do. Right? You're going to get more confused. What I'm telling you is the RMD report tells you what you can do, how to lower your RMD, how to pay less in taxes. All right. So let's do this. The next 9 callers only, if you want your own RMD report, it's going to calculate your total RMDs that you're going to be on the hook for right now, as is, nothing changed. And then it's going to give you a couple solutions that you can do right away to potentially lower your RMD burden, okay, and potentially drop tax brackets. So get your pen and pad out, all right? Write this number down. When you write it down, tell them you want the RMD report, and we're going to run that, and we're going to give that to you. I can only do it for the next 9 callers only, though. I can't do it for like 150 of you that's about to call in, okay? So you got to be one of the next 9. Tell them you want the RMD report. Okay, here is the number for you.
16: 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Again, that's 813-737-7116.
11: All right, so look, that is the RMD report. If you want that, call in, Sam. The RMDs, I don't hear people necessarily complaining about until they get in there. They're just, you know, when you're 58 years old, I don't run across many 58-year-olds that are really concerned about it. But guess what? They definitely know that acronym when they're approaching late 60s.
12: Oh, as soon as they hit the 70s, they figure out what that is real quick.
11: Right.
12: And then you're sitting there saying, hey, I wish somebody told me about it when I was 58 or 65.
11: Right. Because it takes a few years to get your RMD burden under control. With that RMD report we were just talking about, it takes a couple years, right? It's a little bit of a process. Not hard. It's just time. And so you can't start too late. You got to start ASAP. Wherever you're at right now, it's got to be now. You can at least get something accomplished with those RMDs.
12: You know, that's why we call that ticking time bomb, Chris, because it's counting down until your 70s. And a lot of times, what are you doing with your accounts? They better be growing in your 50s and 60s, right?
11: Yeah.
12: So a lot of people are like, oh, that's great. I'm growing my account. What else are you growing, though?
11: You're growing in your RMD burdens, what you're doing.
12: Oh, you're growing the RMD burden, which means you got to pull out more money, which means you got to pay more money in taxes.
11: Yeah.
12: All right, so we're talking about non-essentials earlier. You cut back on that.
11: Mm-hmm.
12: How about you cut back on some of your taxes the right way by planning ahead and keep some of your non-essentials, like, I don't know, traveling or seeing the grandkids. Why don't you keep that in the essential list?
11: Hey, instead of paying the government more money and not do anything about it, hey, pay yourself. Take a trip. You know, that trip you can't go on, like you just said, the Grand Canyon, and it's because you can't go on it because you're paying the tax man because you're not doing anything about it. That's on you.
12: Let's do a little bit of tax planning ahead of time and take back a little bit of control and put you back in the driver's seat.
11: I agree. Look, so once again, that the RMD report will show you the couple solutions for you customized, where we will customize this for your situation to see if you qualify to lower your RMDs. We're going to show you some of the strategies that you're welcome to use all the time to be able to eliminate or reduce their RMD burden. So once again, that is the RMD report. Call this number, write this down that I'm about to give you. When you call them, tell them you want the RMD report, and then we're going to customize and get that to you. All right, here is the number.
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1: Dixon Brothers right here. I'm Chris Dixon.
2: Sam Dixon on the second mic. We are bringing you the retirement knowledge and clearing up that misinformation out there, Chris.
1: We both have the same last name, Dixon. So yes, we are the Dixon Brothers. You can find, if you can't get enough of us today, you can always tune in to TV? We're on like 3 or 4 different stations. We're all over the place speaking. We're probably speaking in your backyard this month or next month.
2: Hey, if you're brave enough to turn on the TV, see what we look like, go ahead, right? Maybe you just want to hear the sarcastic jokes that Chris says half the time. He says them on TV as well. Hey, Chris, I read an interesting article again the other day. You know, I'm always reading articles, man.
1: What's up with that? That's kind of.
2: I love statistics. I'm a financial dork like that. But this one caught my.
1: Not financial dork. You're just dork.
2: You can't see us. I'm much larger than Chris. So he's brave to say that across the radio studio here. All right. So Social Security benefits have lost 36% of buying power since 2000. Chris, Social Security benefits have lost 36% of buying power since 2000, according to this article here.
1: You know, people may not know what that means. Here's an easy way to look at it. If you started retirement and taking Social Security back in year 2000, you've basically cut your Social Security by a third, right? There's a 30-year Social Security that you can no longer use. It's basically been cut because everything around you has grown exponentially in cost and your Social Security hasn't. That's what that means.
2: Yeah, essentially, you plan on this one source of income coming in. You know, maybe you got a couple different sources, but this is a cornerstone source of income for most people in retirement. It makes up at least, you know, for some people, a third, if not two-thirds of their income in retirement.
1: Sure.
2: Talking with both spouses coming in. And then all of a sudden, it's getting eaten away. You know why? Because inflation is eating into it. It's not keeping up with it. That's one reason, right? Yeah. They give you a cost of living adjustment, a little bump for that, though, don't they?
1: Right, yeah. And look, you don't want those cost of living adjustments. You know why? You know when they bump those up so high? Like, I had a guy come in the office the other day. Hey, you know, they bumped the cost of living up. Adjustment up to like 8 or 10%. I was like, dude, you know what that means? That means inflation is ripping and roaring. That's what that means. Okay, that is a band-aid. It means you're having to use that hard-earned dollars to pay for less things, but you're paying more.
2: Yep. So you got this idea in mind on how much that's going to bring into you and how much you can buy with that. You based your whole retirement income plan off of it, and it's not keeping pace. So the article went on to say, hey, you know, they didn't give you some adjustments since 2000 by about 78%, Chris. But, the cost of goods typically bought by retirees, it increased by 141%.
1: Yikes.
2: All right. So they gave you a little something, but it's not keeping up. And who does that actually hurt? It's going to hurt your income. It's going to hurt you and your lifestyle in retirement, what you thought you were going to be able to spend it on. Right?
1: Yeah.
2: And it creeps up on you. It's not an overnight thing. It's slowly creeping up on you year after year with inflation.
1: Yeah, and people get a little bit distraught because they're like, I need this Social Security. If you're a household joint getting Social Security, it could be jointly anywhere from $30,000 to $50,000 to $60,000. And that's some serious income that you now are having eroded that you needed. That was in your plan to begin with, but all this inflation was not in that plan.
2: Hey, you planned on being able to buy certain things and all of a sudden you can't. So then what happens? You end up cutting back here and there on things that you wanted to do in retirement. Maybe you wanted to have a travel budget. Oh, man, but groceries went up, you know, gas went up, all these things go up, Chris. Now you're having to cut back in other places that you didn't count on, all because dang inflation, and it keeps going forward. And you're giving up things you actually wanted to do in retirement, not what we'd like to see at all.
1: No, we don't want to go backwards. Now's the time to do all those non-essential things, right? The things that you just want to do. And it is difficult when you got inflation, you got Social Security being eroded, right? Being eroded by inflation. That's not the only thing. Your Social Security is being eroded by taxes.
2: Whoa, by taxes?
1: Yeah, believe that
2: or
1: not.
2: Let's elaborate on that a little bit. You're telling me, hey, you loaned me money for 30, 40 years out of your paycheck? You go to retire, you just want your money back from them?
1: Just want
2: to tax
1: back.
2: You on that.
1: They're going to tax you twice. Twice. Had a woman the other day say, Chris, hold on a second. Isn't that

0: taxing me twice? I just had to tell her, yeah. That was the end of the story. Yeah, sorry. Nothing I can do about it.
1: Hardly anybody knows these things. We actually lecture on this subject and teach courses on it occasionally as well. And it's baffling to me. It makes up such a large chunk of your retirement, but it's very little educated out there by a lot of advice. They don't talk about this subject.
0: But
1: right?
0: What we do, though, is y'all can probably, if you're a listener right now, you probably already know this. We're in your area about either every month or every other month teaching educational classes on Social Security. And here's the best part. They're free. We do it because there's so many things going on that erode your Social Security. You need to know about it. And then we give you the solution. So if you do want to go check us out in any of our speaking engagements, purely educational, doesn't cost you anything, right? When you call in, just tell them, look, I want to get their educational program.
1: You know, what's interesting is it's usually for people who want to learn more about it. Make sure you're taking it the right way. There's so many different ways to take it, Chris. Make sure you're getting the most bang for your buck. Are you maximizing it? Are you taking it the best time? Are you taking it the most tax efficient way?
0: Those are three big questions that have big implications. Are you taking it at the right time? Are you maximizing your Social Security, meaning get possibly more benefit that once on your statement? And then are you being taxed or are you avoiding or are you lowering the Social Security taxes, right? Those are huge for your Social Security.
1: All of that affects what we talked about a minute ago, your income and your ability to live how you want to live in retirement or just maximize and use your money the most efficient way, right?
0: Yep. Well, so what we do around here at the Reinventing Retirement Show is, look, we're here to help you. We're here to help you just to do it. We're going to offer you a Social Security maximization report, and it's going to let you know, hey, those three main questions. 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And how can you lower the taxes on your Social Security? 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We're actually going to give you the solution that Google won't, okay? 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You could potentially still be eligible. I would still try and get that Social Security Max report. All right. So next 9 callers only, get your pen and pad out. Here is a number I'm about to give you. Okay. Here is the number.
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1: All right, love that. Social Security Maximization Report, okay? Make sure you're taking it at the right time for you, how it fits you. I love that. Because Social Security is essential. It makes up a huge chunk of most people's retirements, right? A huge chunk. And a lot of people say, you know what, Sam? I'm just going to file for it at this age. Well, how'd you get to that determination, right? Did you look at everything else? I view retirement as a puzzle. And Social Security is a big piece of that puzzle. And it affects everything else. You can't just look at your Social Security independently. That's a mistake I see most people make, Chris, is you have to look at it as the whole picture. How does taking your Social Security at that age affect your taxes on your IRA or 401k over here? How does it affect your income, not just today, but in 15 years, in 10 years? Is it still getting the job done on the back end of your retirement? Is it still keeping up with inflation? These are questions that might be popping around in your head, but you've never been able to mathematically break it down. With our software, that's what we do. With that Social Security Maximization Report, we plug it in. We're going to look at it. We're going to show you break-even analysis. I'm going to show you, hey, if you took it this way versus this way. That's what's really eye-opening to a lot of people is they don't realize you can actually visually see it and then see the impact if I took it at 62 versus 66. What if I take it at 68, Sam? Well, how does that affect my taxes? Where's my break-even? We could run all that math for you. Then you mathematically know the best time to take it for you, because every single person is different. Every retirement is different. They're all different puzzles. That's what makes this job interesting. So when we could sit there and determine the best time for you to take it, it brings some clarity to your retirement, right? I love that look on people's face when we're up there whipping around on the software, plugging and playing, and we zero in on the best time to take it with everything else, right? So it even does a break-even analysis and compares the different ways for you to make sure you're making the best decision for you and your retirement, okay? So that's the Social Security Maximization Report. Again, for the next 9 callers, if you want to call in and see if you're eligible for the Social Security Maximization Report, just call us in. It's going to look at, hey, when's the best time to take it? How can I take it? What can I do about it, right? Even give step-by-step directions on there. Not that hard of a report to run, pretty easy. We already lecture on this stuff all the time for a reason, because almost every single retiree has to deal with Social Security, right? So we want to make sure we get this huge amount of income over a retirement correct. We don't miss out on our own money, right? So give this number a shout.
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0: is Dizzy. And every Tuesday at 2 o'clock, you all must rise in your pants. I know you already are. As we are joined by the one and only, the queen, the mama, the judge. Judge Juicy, a.k.a. JoJo. How you doing?
1: So nice to have you back, baby.
0: Thank you. Thank you. Feels good. I'm just looking for some little normalcy in this life. That's my big. I just want like a boring, run-of-the-mill week. Get into a routine. No excitement. Nothing venturing from course. So hopefully this is the beginning of a bunch of normal, boring-ass days. That's what I'm looking for.
1: I hope that happens for you.
0: I have a couple things I would like to discuss with you on a business end before we get to all of the Judge Juicy stuff. First, we haven't personally, at least while I was in the room, thanked you for upgrading the coffee machine. It has made the office such a more bearable, enjoyable place.
1: I mean, I was told it was the least that I could do, but I'm glad that you appreciate.
0: Who said that? Was that a Diz quote?
2: Yeah, she got rid of all the office decorations. The least you could do is, you know, upgrade the office somehow.
0: I will tell you, still shocked those did not come back. Like, yeah. I thought for sure you're just playing a little bit of hardball with the decorations and that they would, after everybody wanted them a little bit.
1: I'm a woman of my word.
2: You stay on business.
0: You really are standing. You are standing on business, and there are no decorations at all.
1: No.
0: And this is not you.
1: I hate it every day. I turn that corner and I walk into the kitchen, and those tables and everything is like, it's so nicked.
0: The tree is gone. Everything is gone. And it's not anybody. It's not your fault.
1: No, I know. Oh, I know.
0: But it is lifeless in here.
2: Okay.
0: It's not her.
1: It's my doing, but it's not my fault.
2: Well, if it's your doing, it's your fault, isn't it?
1: No, I didn't cause.
2: You're the one who took it down, it is your fault.
0: It's up for debate.
1: That's not the reason why it came down.
0: She took her ball and went home.
2: Yes.
0: She took her ball and went home.
2: Yes.
0: Which is fine. Sometimes she has to do that.
1: The F word.
0: Which one? But so thank you for that.
1: Well, I'm glad that you like it and that I do. Well, I have to send an email just to make sure that with this one, you have to wait until it's like completely done brewing. A lot of people, I think, are lifting the handle up too soon. And so then when the next person comes, it brews like one little bit and ruins their pod because the other cycle wasn't done. So you just need to.
0: And the nice touch where you don't have to worry about disposing of your own K-Cup anymore.
1: No.
0: It spits it into a little bucket.
2: Yeah.
0: So no having somebody else's dirty little K-Cup in there when you go to make your cup. It's really, every time I brew in it, it's a little boost of my morale.
1: Well, yeah. It was my friend David with Canteen that hooked it up because I was tired of getting refurbished machines. I said my people deserve better.
0: Yes, they do.
1: And they deserve something that is brand new. I would like options, and I would like them now. And he said, I got you.
2: Give me a K-Cup with pull-out game. Yeah. That's what it does.
0: Has anybody brewed a iced coffee yet?
1: No, but it does. Yeah.
2: Good question.
0: It does that, but I have not been the one.
2: I imagine you have to go put ice in it first because it says with ice and stuff. I imagine.
0: I think it brews it differently. I think you just have the cup with ice and then it brews it cold for you.
1: How about try it on break?
0: Maybe. Yeah. That would be very, very exciting.
1: I'll see what happens.
0: We can even put it up on social media. It'd be really, really good.
1: That's riveting. Yeah.
0: And the second thing I wanted to mention, I'm not going to mention the place and or the date. But I feel like I heard you and Drew talking about this like months ago, and then I didn't really hear anything about it. So there is a fun committee here.
1: Yeah.
0: Who's on the fun committee?
1: A lot of people. You received an email about it.
2: Let's name them off to make sure they are, in fact, fun people.
0: No, but like...
1: received an email.
0: About joining the fun committee.
1: Yes.
2: Okay. Well, we can't because it's during our show.
0: Well, not necessarily.
1: It didn't have to be.
0: No.
1: When I put it together, I asked what days and times worked best for everybody, and I would find a common... day and time.
2: No one's going to stay here till like 4 p.m.
1: They could do it in the morning about fun stuff.
0: Well, the next fun thing, needless to say, no need to argue over who's in the fun committee or not. So because I saw we're doing the first we're having a drinking party with all of our
1: coworkers.
0: Yes,
1: happy hour.
0: That's very fun.
1: Right?
0: I wanted to this was on my list of things to shrill for you on.
1: Thank you. I'm very excited about a
0: happy hour.
2: Will you be there?
0: I'm going to go. Yeah. I mean, it'll be right at the end of the show.
1: So yeah.
2: Friday or right down the
1: We're going to try and do like the last Monday of every just kind of start like end the month but also start the week.
0: Yeah, I mean, it's literally on my way home.
1: Yeah.
0: So it would be foolish not to stop by for a
1: right down the street. Their Noble Crest is super great. I mean,
0: now we know where it is.
1: It's fine. The more the merrier, but they're great and very accommodating. And it doesn't necessarily have to be there every single time. We can do different places if people want to try different places.
0: We need to try a dirty dive bar for one. We need to do like the Dirty Dozen cocktail hour where it's at a
1: But I liked it too because then I could go out and spend time with people before I had to leave to go and pick my child.
0: Yeah, I'm very excited. I think it's great. I think with the way the office moves, a lot of people are not here when other people are here. So I'm fully supportive of the fun committee.
1: Thank you, John Senning. I appreciate you recognizing.
2: You really get to see who some employees are when they start drinking and how cool they are.
1: Yes. Yeah.
2: One of the coolest people to drink with, she's not here anymore, St. Pete Sam.
0: Oh, yeah, yeah.
2: She is one of the best.
0: Sam, when she gets a couple in her, and she listens every day, so we hope you know that we love you, sober or buzzed up. But
1: you start
0: getting a couple bevs in St. Pete Sam, and she really starts getting cranked up.
2: Yeah.
0: Now that makes me, I wonder if the place where we're having the happy hour has Rumplemans.
2: Oh, man, we had a couple over at the thing. Dude, we got one even when we were sitting down, right?
0: Yeah, somebody, Mike. Shout out to Mike. I don't know, between Mike and Nolan, I don't know who sent it over, but somebody did send over a rumpy.
1: So I was thinking, I feel like I need you guys on board, and I doubt she's listening, my sister, because she's working. I need to get like a set day with like the first Friday or Saturday of the month or whatever it is where my sister will just take my kid for the night so I don't have to worry about it.
2: Mama wants to get
1: loose. Then we know and we can I can plan stuff and do stuff with you guys.
0: She's looking for a rumpy night.
1: Sure, that too. But I'm just saying, like, I would like, I've had a lot of FOMO. You've been doing a lot of karaokeing. You've been going
0: this
1: a lot.
0: This is the king of karaoke.
1: You've been doing
0: Tampa
1: a lot
0: Bay.
1: Of things and I feel sad. Yeah.
0: That can be the night at Thunder Bay when Mama gets
1: I'm allowed to probably not go there.
2: No,
0: why? Oh, because of Slump God?
2: Yeah.
0: Oh. Are you guys, did their restraining order go through?
1: Oh, no. I mean, I'm fine.
0: The one that he put out on you?
1: Oh. I never saw that. So.
2: It's a public bar, man.
0: Yeah. I didn't know it was like that. I didn't know you guys were not could be within range of each other.
2: Yeah, I didn't know that either.
1: I feel like we could, but I feel like some people might not want me to be there.
0: Oh, that's still a thing. Oh, that's the thing. There's a whole like subculture going. There's a whole subculture going on here that I just get the little updates about here and there, but I really don't know what's going on.
1: I don't either.
2: I don't even know. He's my cousin. It's been a real soap opera. I'll say that.
1: Okay. Well, but anyway, I would like, so if you guys feel like messaging my sister at any point in time.
2: I'll slide in there. Oh, she's married.
0: Yeah.
1: Well, oh, that's fine. You could still slide in there.
0: This is for child care purposes only. Not every slide into the DMs has to end with you getting your little noodle wet.
2: That's why I don't want to do it anymore. I'm out. Yeah. Let's shoot this like a Shark Tank.
0: I'll send a professional message and go, I am reaching out to you on behalf of Joanne Petrella in need of child care services.
1: A regularly scheduled sleep overnight.
0: On this date so that Mama can go out and do some rumpy shots with
1: probably
0: the boys.
1: A Saturday. I feel like a Saturday would be better.
0: I think a Friday is fun.
1: Yeah. You do?
0: I mean, Friday. I just like Friday is the night where I am at my peak willing to
1: even after like a full week
0: I need to blow it off.
1: All right, Fridays it is.
0: I just feel like Friday nights are when I'm like, let's go.
1: That's
0: and then Saturday night's a little less wild, and then Sunday, you know, you
1: gotta recover.
0: Friday
1: nights, first Friday
0: we will figure it out. We will get to business.
1: Thank you so much.
0: I have a few things. It's up for debate. I'm not going to sit here tonight and tell you that the date that you pick will be the day, but if we can work.
1: But I'm putting it in stone for that specific reason.
0: The other thing is, too, if
1: does the second Friday of every month work?
0: No, wait. If I'm going to reach out to your sister, you then need to reach out to my wife because she is the keeper of the calendar. She knows what dates go, what.
1: I will
0: is
1: get
0: happening.
1: With her to still schedule.
0: So
2: John scheduled something with me Saturday and goes, not happening. He told me two hours before the thing.
0: You can't, when somebody tells you they're not coming, be fine with it and then just publicly be hurt and hold it against me.
2: I was hurt you're
0: either,
2: when I sent the
0: you're
2: text
0: either
2: message.
0: Fine with it and you understand, or you're going to hold it over my head for the rest of our lives.
2: That's true. I do both.
0: Which one?
2: I just do both.
0: You pick.
2: Now
0: that
2: I think about it, I did.
1: He does
2: I did
1: do
2: tell
1: both.
2: Him it was okay.
0: Yeah. Well, you know, it's fine. But
1: if that's why I want, so then there's no room for backing. Like, know that this is our day.
0: Exactly. Mm.
1: Date day.
0: Maybe we'll get a hotel over that way. I don't know what kind of beautiful hotel accommodations they have.
1: Oh, no. I mean, I can be here. If I don't have to get home and take care of a child.
0: But no,
1: I
0: don't want to have to come back
1: party.
0: To St. Pete.
1: I can party to the wee hours.
0: Yeah.
1: I could have a sleepover somewhere.
2: Well, we get a B&B.
0: Oh, an Airbnb over there. Is there one walking distance from Thunder Bay? Yeah. We'll just do a, I don't know what the neighborhoods are like over there, but we'll just get a hood-ass Airbnb and go crazy in it. These are ideas.
1: That's fun.
2: Dude, this is good content.
0: This is the underground fun committee.
1: This is a different level of the
0: fun committee.
1: Yeah.
0: All right. I have a few things I want to hit here today. The first things, pertain to Usher, who I think everybody in this room is a decent Usher fan. The first, Usher is having to shut down rumors that he enlisted a clone or a body double to perform at his recent shows. Fans accused the 47-year-old musician of secretly hiring a lookalike to perform in his place during concerts that he's been doing recently with Chris Brown. I saw the pictures that people are putting out there and saying it's not Usher. I could see where they're coming from. At the very least, this is after, and we never really got any closure about why Lil Wayne may or may not have used a body double in a concert. People were wondering,
1: how can you get away with that when there's people like that are so close to like the stage and stuff to see you? How would that work?
2: Well, like you said, Lil Wayne went on stage. Did you see the Lil Wayne one?
1: No.
2: He went on stage, and first of all, he looked jacked, which that came out of nowhere.
0: Like very swole up. Yeah, not just cut up, but swole.
2: And then he says tattooed like, a graffiti. There's no tattoos on him. None. I didn't notice it until he sent it. I asked if it was AI. And he's like, no, that's what I think they were posting.
1: Huh.
0: And I mean, it's one of those things, too. I don't know. Maybe just for the sake of argument, you know, so many artists cancel shows these days. Like, it just seems to be way more commonplace than ever before. So let's just say there was a string of four shows where Usher was not well, couldn't sing, couldn't dance, something was going on with him. Like, what would an attendee rather? You get somebody that looks good enough like him and nobody knows, or he cancels the show and the whole thing is, I don't know any other reason why.
1: I guess if my seats aren't like close or anything.
0: Is that that's Wayne. The fake Wayne, yeah.
1: Oh, that doesn't even look like him though.
0: Yeah. I don't know what the hell happened. I don't know what the hell happened there. And he's obviously,
1: because I mean, Lil Wayne already had like a good body.
0: Yeah, I don't know. And I mean, I didn't hear it either. So, and many people saying that it was a bad ripoff of Usher.
1: Well, that's, if I'm not getting my Usher, then.
0: Which nobody's saying if he was singing. Like, to me, it's a whole different thing. Did you get somebody to not only look like you, but they're not lip syncing, they're attempting to sing like you too?
1: Oh.
0: That feels like it would be hard to cover up.
2: Yeah, it'd be hard to get an Usher and like go dance like me. Usher is a great dancer.
1: Oh, yes, yes.
0: Well, he did post, y'all are funny. Clone, they can't clone this. How y'all come up with this? AI ain't that advanced. Which is funny because they can't clone this energy leads me to the other clip of Usher that's going around today. And Diz, if you can find it, I'm sure on X, if you just put Usher door or some variation of it, there's a clip going around of Usher and he's walking into what looks like a really, really nice restaurant. And I don't know who the woman is that's with him. She kind of holds the door open for him initially, which is interesting flex in the first place. And then, is that me?
2: Oh, that's me probably.
0: Hold on. So she's kind of holding the door a little bit for him. And then when he gets to the door, he kind of like looks back like, why is nobody here to open this door for me? And he looks back. It looks like he probably has some words with the guy that was supposed to hold the door open for him. Undeniable. You can misread things a million times and it's just a short video that might not tell the whole story. Gives off big douchebag energy.
2: Yes. Usher always gave douchebag energy to me ever since he had hit the scene. He was with Diddy all that time. Diddy was always a douchebag. He probably got rubbed off on, well,
0: like, to get to the to get to the point he did. He did rubbed get off in many things. But to get to the point where like you truly believe in your soul, you are beneath opening the door for yourself. Like,
1: by
0: that's
1: the way,
0: where you are.
1: I mean, he was waiting for somebody to open the door for him and his girl. Like, he didn't even step to open the door for her.
0: No.
2: Which is crazy.
1: Yeah.
0: She kind of opened it for him.
2: Yeah,
0: she went in first, and then he looked.
1: And then he was like, oh, no, you go. And then he stood there holding it open, waiting for somebody else to come and hold it. Just walk through the damn door.
0: I also think Usher's at a point where nothing matters anymore. Like, you know what I mean? Like, I don't know, outside of him having babies tied up in the basement, like, just being a douchebag isn't enough to hurt the brand of Usher in the year 2026. I don't think. Like,
1: probably
0: get to a point where you're you've been there, bitten there, done that.
1: Yeah.
0: But Usher, douchebag of the day.
2: Did you see when the girl was non-responsive to him? Because he brings a girl on stage to do the dance on.
1: Oh, yeah.
2: And she was like, lean back.
1: She said,
2: kicked her off stage.
1: I did not come here for you.
0: Dude, these
2: I know that hurt his
0: artists
2: ego.
0: Are getting like crazy with the dude. Chris Brown on this same tour, he's doing insane stuff to women. There was a video I saw of him. He got her back, put her legs like behind her ears, and then you can see his tongue run up her whole crack all the way to the front and up. Like,
2: oh,
0: it was
2: God.
0: Over close, but like, this dude, there are these artists are being very aggressive with
1: they want it. These girls want it.
2: Would you ever let your girl go on stage with an artist?
0: It would have to depend on who it was. And she'd have to really, really want it. I don't know who it would be that she would want to be, flipped around and manhandled by, but if she told me like that I really want to do this, then I could probably be okay with it. But it would depend on who it was and how much she wanted it.
3: No, I can't think of anybody.
1: No, I mean, she doesn't have a real chance.
2: She's going out with Chris Brown or something. I'm tripping her up.
0: Yeah, no Chris Brown, yeah, but she wouldn't want it either.
2: Yeah.
1: Like, I mean, even for you guys, like if like you wanted to go up with Rihanna or something and she's gonna do it, like, yeah, go. You're never gonna get
0: it.
1: Have
0: you seen that video when Janet Jackson brings that dude up and she starts like working him over and he looks like he's like
2: in the chair.
0: He looks like he's nutting.
2: Yeah,
0: like, he's like, like she is working him over and he is feeling every single moment.
2: I don't think I would go up if I was the
1: No, you certainly
0: would.
2: But here's the thing, because I know if I come back, chances are whatever I grow with, she was like, yeah, it's okay, and then I get back down, it's over. But at the same breath, I could be like, well, I just got a lap dance from Rihanna, fair trade.
1: Yeah, yeah.
0: Especially if you're like bricked up, she grabs it, she's like, oh yeah. Yeah, no, that's a once in a lifetime.
1: Yeah, that's what I'd be like. I mean, you're not gonna go back in the bus with her, so
2: I'm a jealous type though. Like, it's going to come up later. I was brought up John after I said it was okay.
0: True, yeah, he can't let anything go.
2: I could be like, oh, are we going to go hang out tonight? She's no, I got plans. Oh, you going to F Chris Brown tonight? What are you doing? What the hell are you doing?
0: Dude, there is a girl. I don't know if either of you have ever heard of her. Her name is Jessie Murph. Have you heard of this girl?
1: Yeah.
0: She's kind of, I don't even know what to qualify her as. She's maybe has some country leanings, but she's like a rapper singer. She's doing this crazy new thing where she brings a dude up on stage and rips his shirt off, and then she does a painting on his chest, like very, very sexually and sensually.
1: Okay.
0: I'd probably have to take her up
1: letting her paint you up a little bit.
0: I would let her.
2: I feel like I would giggle and that'd ruin it.
0: I'd be giggling and then
2: a little Pillsbury Doughboy.
0: All of those.
1: I think you guys would be so awkward in front of all those, like, because that's just not who you are. To be in front of an arena of people, either half naked or all chubbed up or whatever. Yes.
2: What if we do something like that for next big thing?
0: Like
2: what, Dylan? We bring someone on stage. We give a lap dance.
0: You
2: Dylan
0: bring a girl up on stage, and
1: please.
2: Well, it's up to Dylan.
0: By the way, thank you for mentioning Dylan, because I need to give the details on this. So if you go to theboneonline.com. You can register there. This is a very, very cool thing. Shout out to everybody over at 97X who's made this possible. Sennings Seawall Sessions. So at Next Big Thing, Dylan Catrone, earlier in the day, will be doing a private, intimate acoustic set right there on the seawall by the water, in Clearwater, behind the sound. I think it's going to be about 15 to 20 tickets. So if you go to theboneonline.com and then you click on the Next Big Thing link, you'll see Sending Seawall Sessions. You can click there and register. So I don't know if they're playing yet, but there is another opportunity for you to win. Dylan Catrone has supposedly been trying to get a hold of me, and we have access to my voicemails. So throughout the day, I think it's going to start tomorrow. You will hear voicemails from Dylan Catrone to me. And as soon as you hear one of those voicemails, the seventh caller through,
1: we'll
0: get a pair of passes to the Seawall Sessions. And it's going to be a great time. We're going to be broadcasting live out at the Sound. That's Friday, September 4th. So go register on the website, theboneonline.com, and then make sure that you're listening for the voicemails from Dylan Catrone to call and win your way into that VIP acoustic set.
2: You'll be out there.
1: Yes.
2: I have to, because it's first Friday.
1: Yes.
0: Oh, it is?
2: We have a thing now.
0: All right. It could be the first Friday of... we could find something. There's just not tons of stuff.
1: I don't care. Why can't we can hang at your pool and have beverage. We can have make martinis.
0: That would be fun. You know what I'm saying?
1: I don't need to be fancy. Right. I just want to have a
0: deal.
1: Place to go.
0: Deal.
1: With my people.
2: She just calls place not fancy.
0: Yeah.
2: I don't want to go anywhere nice. We can go to your crib.
1: I didn't mean it like that. I mean, we don't have to go out anywhere.
2: I think you have a beautiful place.
1: You do.
0: I actually do think my place is fancy.
2: I do.
0: It borders on fancy. And it's we've done upgrades lately.
1: No, it's cool. It's not fancy.
0: It's cool. It is. Yeah. Actually,
1: it's a vibe.
0: Like it.
1: Your house is a vibe. I want to... No, but I see the videos, so I want to go.
2: It's fancy. It's cool.
0: It's a vibe. I thought that was a good review. Diz, how would you feel? You meet somebody, you've fallen in love, you get to the point to where maybe you propose, you get through the first couple weeks of true love, and you're headed towards your wedding, and the lady that you're going to marry tells you, I don't want to take your last name. I want to keep my own last name. Are you mad? Are you sad?
2: It's a little difficult for me to answer that because I don't know if you know this. I went on record saying there was a time where I was going to change my last name.
3: Oh, whoa.
2: Yeah.
3: That is crazy.
1: Wait,
3: you were going to take the girl's last name.
2: It was a couple things. One, it was with obviously my ex-fiance. Her last name was Taylor. So I didn't really care. I'm like, I'll be Gareth Taylor. I don't care. But then I was like,
3: that's crazy.
2: Well, I don't want to leave my last name and then just take your last name. Because I don't like your family.
3: You're going to do hyphenated?
2: Yeah, no. We were going to just go. We looked it up. We were going to just pick our own last name.
3: That's insane.
2: Yeah. We were looking up and I was like, why don't we just start our own legacy? Last names have to come from somewhere. Why carry on your families or my families?
3: Why? I know you don't, but the way that you're saying that leads me to believe that you want to change your last name.
2: It's just I'm not close with my dad's side of the family. And if it wasn't for me and my dad having a good relationship, I would have absolutely changed it. I don't want to carry on the legacy of my dad's dad who was never in my life.
3: Okay. So there are reasons behind it. You're not just being nonchalant.
2: No. I just didn't want that legacy to continue with me. There's other Panaros that are guys that could live on.
3: Yeah, yeah.
2: I figured I would go on and make my own. And it was probably, at one point we were going with what my Facebook is, which is my middle name. We were thinking of going with Alexander, which is my big mama's maiden name.
1: That would have been nice.
3: That's great. I did not, if I've heard that, I forgot it. So that's pretty interesting. You have no problem one day giving up your last name, or would you want to keep it if it came down to it?
1: Oh, I mean, I'm not probably not getting married.
3: But I mean, if you did, I think if you had to bet, Diz, put it on the Hard Rock Bet app, I think JoJo will be married one day.
2: JoJo Nazian. Yeah. That'll be awesome. Yeah. Both have the last name and first name. That's awesome.
3: I would think within the next 10 years, you will be married.
1: 10?
3: Yeah.
2: I think you're getting married.
3: Yeah. Mm. I mean, probably 5, but
1: yeah. I'm going to tell you, it would probably be one I wouldn't want to, because then I would also have to change my daughter's last name.
3: Oh, yeah. There is that. Okay.
2: That would be kind of confusing.
1: I mean, she has my name, so I would want to keep that. That's easier. Just traveling, just life, school, all the things for us to have the same last if we can. And then also, it's so much to change a name.
3: I have heard that it's
1: actually,
3: my wife Danielle did it. It's a lot of bunch of stuff that you got to.
1: I mean, they make it easy and they give you like a checklist and stuff, but it's a lot of things and, you know, sending it off, and because there's a lot of documents that you have from over the years. So,
3: there is a clip, and I don't know that it quite translates.
1: I'm also very traditional, and it wouldn't bother me to change it.
3: So this lady was not taking her husband's name. And how this happens in the world of wedding planners and information, supposedly the guy, the officiator of the wedding, did not know that she was keeping her own last name.
1: Oh.
3: So he presents them wrong.
1: Oh.
3: And you kind of have to see the rage, the bride look of Bridezilla on this woman's face. But she immediately, after he says her name, turns a shade of color
1: down.
3: And
4: ladies and gentlemen, it is my honor to present the newly married couple.
3: And when they forget to tell the officiant that she isn't changing her last name.
4: Oh. Mr. and Mrs. Brandon Key.
3: She turns her head around so quickly at the whoever the hell this guy is, like, what have you done?
4: Mr. Brandon Key and his wife.
3: Funny thing is, I don't think he knows what it is at this point.
1: Yeah.
4: Regina. Hello.
3: I would say that's the universe telling you it's a sign that you just need to keep your last name. Or take it.
1: Oh, the officiant didn't know. But the husband, I was like, how do you not have a conversation about
3: it? Oh, yeah, he knows. Just the guy who was doing the wedding.
1: I mean, I also don't know how he doesn't know, because they write things out or type it up or whatever so that they have it in front of them. But
3: we've talked about it before, because my buddy Jake, I think we even called him on the air when we talked about it.
2: Yeah.
3: His wife kept her last name.
1: And I think if whichever the man or the, if you've worked hard and you have a title in front of your name, or, you know, you're a doctor, you're whatever, like that's your name.
2: Yeah.
1: Like you don't,
3: I'll say it. I wouldn't have liked it. And I don't think I would have been down for it. Like, no, it's one thing to say
2: For you to switch.
3: Yeah. It's one thing. For her to not take my last name.
2: Oh, you would have hated it.
3: I would have not liked it. Yeah. I mean, I don't know that it's like a deal breaker, but it would have been a conversation until you're faced with it and have a reason why everybody decides differently.
1: I mean, and now too, like
3: paper.
1: For me, especially, like I'm older. I think when you're younger and you're not like established, you haven't gotten your medical degree to have that name, you know what I mean, like your name there, where Danielle, if she was a doctor, she's not going to give that up.
3: But you're still a doctor.
1: Yeah, but as like she earned that as
3: oh,
1: her.
3: You're saying like it's her name? Okay, I kind of give. Okay,
1: so she
3: I wouldn't have ever thought of that, but I guess that is true. Like she's would be Doctor her last name, not
1: then she'd have to go and change that. So she's already established herself. Ooh. In a certain capacity. So certainly getting older, that's a factor for, I think, a lot of people of not changing. If you're an attorney and you've got your name out there in the law world.
3: Lots of different, like those reasons I totally understand. Yeah. All right. Let me hit you with one email before we go to break. Stand by. I never played the button. Let me hit
2: it's been
3: button.
2: A while.
3: Let me hit the button.
2: Yeah.
5: Attention, people.
6: Judge Juicy. On Senning Show, you send in your messy questions and the judge will rule. All rise. Court is in session. This is Judge Juicy.
3: This is a good one because I think I like when we have messages and emails that I know have played themselves out a million times. All throughout the listening audience, mm-hmm. and we can flesh it out a little bit.
1: Okay.
3: Dear Juicy, I just went Facebook official with someone and I'm torn up. I'm not sure if this is something that means a lot to people, but it's getting to me. All over his Facebook albums are old photos of him and his ex cuddled up. I thought it was common knowledge to delete your past and move on from your exes if you're not with that person anymore. Why do you have all these old photos of you and them looking like a couple? I don't want my friends and family to see things on my man's social media and start questioning me about it. How can I convince him to delete his past? Please help, Juicy. Signed, The Current Situation. I wouldn't have necessarily thought that was a given. Like, to me, Facebook is, well, I think everybody's different, but I also think Facebook is kind of like a journal of your life. And just because it's there doesn't mean that you're still living through it. I think it probably depends a lot on age, you know, how long you've been broken up with the person, how long you've been with the new person. But I don't automatically think that when you break up somebody, especially if you were with them forever, you have to delete their existence off of your social media. Because you lived it. You lived it. It was your life.
1: Yeah, I think it's more a respect thing. I think maybe unless you have children with that person where they would be in family photos or something of that sort of nature, I think a respectful thing to do. I mean, it's not like you don't have to make them public. You can make them private if you want to keep the photos instead of going through and deleting. You can make the albums private. You can, you know, whatever. Just set them so that only you can view them.
2: But what's the issue with having your ex on there? If John, like John said, that was a moment in your life. Like
3: look at this as like memories. Yeah, like a time capsule in your life. Like these are things that I live.
2: Yeah.
3: This is the life I've lived.
2: Because why are you going all the way back and looking at my old stuff anyways and getting hurt about a time you weren't in my life?
1: Well, maybe it wasn't maybe it was the most recent ex and so it's like more prevalent.
3: Like 6 months ago.
1: Yeah.
3: Like
1: or whatever, within the last year or something like that. I mean, listen, first of all, surprising that you're saying that, Mr. You're a jealous person because seeing that somebody else all booed up on their social media and pictures of them, whether they're kissing or whether they're whatever. I mean, you don't want people to see that.
2: I'm not jealous of a time I wasn't around. I've dated girls who have their exes in there. I have my exes in my Facebook because kind of like John said, that's my photo album. That's like of a time I was with this person, but happy doing this or that. Like, I'm not, if there's photos of us kissing, I'll probably delete those. But if it's just us like holding each other,
1: if you're with
2: and we're
1: a group of people, I think that that's fine. I think if there's more intimate of just you with your exes, I think that's something that should be left in the past. I don't think it needs to be part of your present. So, I mean, for me, I think out of respect, you just either hide them. Or delete them.
2: My homegirl had told me that because she's like, if you're out in this dating game, I would delete all this stuff you have on your Facebook and all that of your ex. I was like, oh, no, I'm not doing that.
3: Well, but I would almost go the other way. And I mean, maybe if it's like a different girl every one of the month, but there's also something to do. Okay, this person's been in relationships. This person is an outstanding citizen who's had other females that have been with him.
2: And
3: throughout.
2: They looked happy there. Yeah. So,
3: then you back search, make sure they're still alive and not completely traumatized. And you have a little research to do. All right, let's step aside for a moment. When we come back, we've got a few more emails from last week that I want to get to, as well as Oh yeah. We're just gonna do. We're gonna stick with emails. I got three, I believe. So we're gonna do a.
1: I like
3: full
1: the way your face looked when you reread that email.
3: No, I sent myself something that I just. I think when I looked at it, I thought it was interesting. And when I looked at it now, I don't find it interesting.
1: Okay,
3: anymore.
1: I got nervous.
3: It's a Whitney Houston Barbie. So, congratulations. Go get your daughter one if you want. Crack pipe not included. But it's bad to be a warrior. Blue strips, bad tits in a strip club. Wild Fork Foods. I've been talking about my grill game. I'm in the zone right now with my Weber grill. I love cooking different types of meat, smoking on my Weber. The picanha is one of my sleeper favorite cuts. The tri-tip, another one that you've got to try if you never have. I would say go with the Santa Maria tri-tip, already pre-seasoned beautifully. No matter what you're looking for, if it's the weeknight staples to keep the family fed, the chicken breast, the ground beef, stuff like that, they've got unbelievable sides, sauces, and seasonings to go right along with it, including great, great desserts. I will say, sleeper item of my life right now, they just started carrying guacamole, and it is astonishingly delicious. 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

0: 800-771-1025. Hit us up on social media at The John Senning, at Dizzy for Mayor. And you can watch the program. Shout out to everybody in the vroom, vroom, vroom, vroom, vroom on YouTube. Just go to 1025 The Bone, click on the red circle, and you will be up in the fray with all of these crazy people. It is a Whale Tail Wednesday, by the way. We have not done enough to push the agenda of Whale Tail Wednesday. I woke up to a text message this morning from our dear friend Danielle. And I wish I would go back and read it. It was the first thing that I laid my eyes on when I woke up this morning. And I woke up to, all caps, Whale Tail Wednesday.
1: Oh.
0: Sighting at the Starbucks inside of the Target on 9th. OMFG, I can't believe this is still happening. I said, God bless America. And she responded back, it was an employee. What is happening in this world? So if you are a Whale Tail rocker, especially even at work, no matter where you work, and for those that maybe you're not in the know, that's Lita style when you pull the thong all the way up. So you get that little, you know, you get a little peekaboo going through the back, up the sides of the hips. That is a whale tail, you know, and it doesn't have to be just a, it doesn't have to be just a woman to pull it off.
1: She didn't send you a photo though.
0: I asked, and she seemed that might be illegal. And if we want to find out for sure,
1: that's true.
0: It's always nice to have your legal counsel on standby. Coming off of the heels of what can only be called an absolute smash success of the Just Call Mo comedy jam at Side Splitters, the one and only Mo DeWitt joins us in the studio.
2: Hey, buddy. How you doing?
0: I'm doing well. How are you? Look at this, dude. We've now seen each other in person, in the flesh, 3 times in less than 7 days.
2: We're on a roll.
0: It really, really is. After feeling like it had been too long, after watching you gallivant Grease and Dollywood and Pigeon Forge and everywhere in between, being near you this much as of late has been a real nice treat. So
2: you're not sick of me yet?
0: Not yet.
2: No?
1: I was introduced to Mo's wife, and when John introduced her, I had a brain fart.
0: Whoa. What? Who?
2: Yeah, who are you talking about?
1: What?
2: Huh?
1: His wife.
2: My what?
1: You don't have a wife?
0: There's about to be multiple problems in this room right now. When you say John, who do you mean?
1: His assistant.
0: Oh, the guy that...
1: What you thought I meant you.
0: Yeah, well, I didn't know what you meant.
1: Okay.
0: Now we are about to have a... We're about to have a problem. Okay, so you continue with your story.
1: So when I was introduced to her, I just stared at her for a minute like a real creep. Because in my head, I thought, is John trying to introduce me to a cat named Mo's wife and got the wrong...
2: Yeah.
1: So I just stared at her. She's like, nice
0: to
1: meet you.
0: But you know Mo's wife.
1: I know
0: a cat named Mo's wife.
1: Yes.
0: So how could you be confused? Because you knew
1: thought
0: you were looking...
1: he was confused.
0: Oh.
1: Yeah, that's why I was like, who's the introduced? This is not Mo's wife.
0: Dude, I got to say, and Mo, this is your downtime. Nobody's on trial here. But I'm noticing a pattern. And
2: it
0: pains me deeply.
1: It pains me deeply
0: to be this guy because I really do hate being a whiny little bitch, but every now and again, when your feelings get hurt hard enough, it's only right that you that you bring things up. So first of all, the VIP, the Just Call Mo VIP card. Diz got his 6 months to a year ago.
1: Yep.
0: I was told mine was in the mail.
1: Mm-hmm.
0: It was hand delivered to me at the Just Call Mo Comedy Jam. Side stop down for a story, dude. Did you give me the card? Somebody handed me the card.
2: It wasn't me. I think it was on your table.
0: Yeah, it was on the table. So I've got this card in the Just Call Mo VIP.
1: No, Mo's wife gave it to you.
0: Mo.
1: She had it.
0: Mo.
1: Not Mo. Cat named Mo. Mo's wife gave it to you because I was right there. Melody gave it to you.
0: So maybe that makes sense. Yeah. So I get the card. They're very, very cool. They've got your name on it. They're like heavy. For everybody that's wanted one of those like heavy titanium credit cards in their life and never could, this kind of fills the void of that. So I get that. I put it in my wallet. Fast forward to the end of the show. I'm always like trying to be hypersensitive at comedy shows. I want to beat everybody else when it comes to paying the bill.
1: Yeah.
0: Like when he comes to give everybody the bill, I want to have my card ready to give him the card so he's ready to go. So I do that. I'm ready. Finger on the trigger. And he comes over. When he gives everybody else their ticket, I hand him my card.
1: Smart.
0: And I go, okay. So a little bit of time goes by. Dude, the server comes back to the table. He goes, sir, this is not a credit card. And I look down and I had given the server the VIP Just Call Mo card. So,
2: I mean, I think it should have.
0: Yeah.
2: It should have made the tab free, frankly.
1: Well, for me.
0: I said, run that again, would you, pal? give that a go. Here's the part that was just a stop off. Here's the part where it gets real. So I had a private conversation with Mo DeWitt about whether or not his wife was coming to the show. And it was kind of like up in the air, okay?
1: Okay.
0: Didn't really know. Now there was I was rubbing elbows with Mo at the Mo DeWitt at the comedy jam. Like yeah. We're sitting right next to each other.
1: It was you.
2: At one point I actually rubbed your knee.
0: We did. Yeah. We touched each other a bit during the show. So I saw there was a lady at the table with him. So this is just how my brain works. I didn't know if it was your wife. And you had not, no offense, made a point to introduce me to this point. So I said, you know what? Let me get this wife introduction thing rolling.
1: Okay.
0: So Danielle's on one side of me. I go, Mo, have you met my wife yet? This is Danielle. They reach over me. They shake hands. She's like, oh, I don't think we've ever met before. So then that comes and goes. So then I say to myself in my own brain, well, clearly this woman sitting right here is not Mo's wife.
1: Because you would assume he'd go,
0: because he would have introduced his wife when I introduced my wife. Now,
1: my wife.
0: Second, third hand, I'm finding out that there were just willy-nilly wife introductions being done.
1: Yeah.
0: And I guess I just, you know, not somebody that you want meeting the wife, I suppose.
2: You know, I mean, or maybe it's the other way around.
0: Oh, you wanted to protect.
2: The two loves of my life. I don't want them to
0: you didn't want
2: intersect.
0: Me to think
1: it becomes
0: anything.
1: A love triangle. Yeah. I get it.
0: You didn't want her to think anything of me. Okay. So your wife was there. Was that her sitting right at the table with you?
2: Yeah.
0: Jeez, I was sitting like two feet away from
1: earshot
0: me.
1: Away. Yeah.
0: I don't know what it's ever going to take for me to crack the just call Mo family, you know.
1: To be honest, I was indoctored in years ago with Mo.
0: Yeah, you are. I guess that's
1: maybe I take a little priority. Even though it's your show and you're the big deal, he's known me longer.
0: No, this isn't about being a big deal. This is about friendship. This is about brotherhood. This is about fellowship, okay? This isn't about big deal, whose name is on what show. This is just about, you know, boys being boys.
1: Yeah.
0: And this is news to me that his wife was there. So,
2: well, I mean, we got to ditch her so boys can be boys.
0: Yeah, I guess you're right. There was a couple things I wanted to mention before we get into to some other stuff. By the way, John. Your guy, John, the John. What's his actual title? I feel like we should say it.
2: Chief Marketing Officer.
0: Chief Marketing Officer. Like, he's the guy. Like,
1: yeah.
0: He's the guy.
1: For sure.
0: So, I'm just going to roll this out slowly. Uh-oh. We have something that we're going to announce. We can't say it today. That was a question
1: for you.
2: That's my understanding, is we're not supposed to say it today.
0: It was like what I was doing. I was trying to get him to introduce him to my wife. He just stares off into space, doesn't know what I'm going on. So, don't say anything about it.
2: I mean,
0: don't say anything about.
2: We could say something about it, but we don't have the.
0: But it's happening.
2: It's definitely happening.
0: Okay.
2: It's confirmed happening. We just can't direct people to a place to attend what is happening.
0: Okay. So it is so certainly happening that I will just say, make sure you're staying very tightly tuned to this program, probably over the next 7 days, because we are going to give you the details on how you can be a part of the first annual Just Call Mo Grand Prix event that is going to take place. I won't even tell you where it's going to take place, but
1: because we don't know,
0: we know, but I can already tell John is somewhere right now, mother effing me. So just know that we are going to be racing, we're going to be vrooming. It's going to be a hell of a day. It's going to be limited tickets. So next time that Mo is in with us, we will announce the website where you can get your tickets and how it's all going to go down for the Just Call Mo Grand Prix, because it's very, very exciting.
1: Yeah,
2: it's going to be exciting.
0: Get ready to go real fast and real left with us. And I guess that's all I'll say for now to not get us in any more trouble. Will anybody in this room, or has anybody in this room been paying attention to what's going on with space and all sorts of stuff today? Are you in the loop on this at all?
1: Yeah. The aliens?
0: No.
1: Nope.
0: So this is like supposedly like once in some gazillion years or something. Like all of the planets are aligning, or a bunch of planets are aligning today. Tonight is the peak of the Perseid meteor shower. They are saying for the average person, this will be the greatest meteor shower you've ever been able to lay your eyes upon. There will be pretty much no moon tonight. 50 to 100 meteors per hour. There's some sort of partial eclipse happening this afternoon with the sun. Dude, but the thing that really got me over the last 24 hours, you guys hear about the gravity going away?
2: I heard them talking about that.
0: Yeah, is I think it already might have happened.
2: I think it was supposed to be like 9:33 this morning for 7 seconds.
0: Yes, but I depending on who you ask, it says that if that actually happened, we would just like implode on ourselves.
2: Well, somebody said like the ocean would, you know, something, kill us all or something.
0: Well, and this all stems from the fact that supposedly they unearthed a secret government document called Project Anchor that they've been working on, like how they're going to keep Earth, you know, cool and keep everything above board when we lose gravity for 7 seconds. Whether or not that has happened yet, I'm not really sure. But all sorts of weird things are happening in space. Great time for the aliens to show up tonight.
1: So with the eclipse and the planets aligning, what superpower are we all getting? Which one are you getting, John?
0: I'd say I just want the secret power of being introduced to people's wives when they're sitting like just that. Inches away from me. I just want to be that kind of guy.
1: I want to
0: be the kind of guy that other guys want to introduce their wives to.
1: Yes. That's, you're part of the family in a sense.
0: That's like, a simple request is all I can ask. How about you? You already have a big hog, so what else?
1: I just want the power to be loved the way I love, John.
0: Yeah, that felt deep.
1: I mean,
0: then where do you utilize? You utilize that like in your love life, or is this amongst your friends, or is this just everybody?
1: Just friends, family, coworkers. You know, romantic interests.
0: That feels like it could get a little obsession in the movie with a wish like that. I don't know what it happens, but like you love hard. So then obviously everybody's loving you as hard as you love them. You might not like it.
1: Yeah, that might backfire. All right, I just want to control the weather.
0: That's all we can. That's it. That's all we can really do.
1: Mo?
2: Ooh, I don't know.
1: He wasn't listening.
2: I was listening. Flying? I don't know.
1: Flying?
0: You got a plane.
2: Well, yeah. We're flying without a plane. It's like, yeah, take off.
0: Dude, you're closer to having superpowers already than most of us. What would be good for you? What would be good for a lawman, a man of the law like yourself?
1: Oh, to be able to read minds.
0: Oh, read minds. That'd be good.
1: Just kind of know what's going on with the defense or whoever.
2: Yeah. Yeah. People lying.
0: Yeah. Or what about just like... Like, what if you could just look at a book and read it? Like things like that. You looked like same thing generally, but like they've got all their notes on the desk over at the other attorney. You just look at it, and then it all just gets like injected into your brain.
1: Yeah,
0: and you can also see through women's skirts, just if you wanted to.
1: Yeah, you could turn it off.
0: You don't have to use that part the whole time.
2: Wait, would that be illegal?
1: Just don't tell people you have it.
0: Exactly. Yeah. You know what? It's not what you know. It's what you can prove.
1: Yeah.
0: And if nobody knows about your secret power, then. Nobody can prove it.
2: I believe that's a quote from me.
1: Is it illegal to take a photo of a girl at work whose thong's out?
2: If they were in a general area where there was no expectation of privacy.
0: Like she's at the Target Starbucks. She's bending over washing a table.
2: Yeah.
0: And whale
2: tail
0: is
2: frowned upon, but legally speaking, as long as it's not, you know, upskirt or something like that, it's probably not going to be illegal.
1: Tell Danielle next time. Get the photo.
0: So where does an upskirt begin and where does an upskirt end? What if she's bending over the table and you can see publicly up her skirt? That's not. And I'm not looking to get in this game. I'm just curious. You know, I'm just curious.
2: I mean, if you know, kind of the definition of a whale tail is, you know, people are kind of walking around in that manner.
1: Yeah.
2: But if you're, you know, making effort to look up someone's skirt, which you're not supposed to do,
0: like at the point where you have.

0: someone's skirt, which you're not supposed to do.
1: Like at the point where you have a camera on your foot or you're pretending to drop something.
0: Just like, you know, you're peeping through someone's window, same thing, which, you know, there'd be some expectation of privacy issues there as well. Yeah, I mean, it's sort of a general don't be a creeper line.
1: Unless the creeper's coming to you. If you can open your eyes and look publicly around and something is creepy, then it's less creepy. If you have to go digging around for it, you're probably in trouble. Is that a good rule of thumb?
0: Yeah, I think so.
1: You heard it here first.
2: The world is a place, and you might just need legal representation to figure it all out. It's Legal Briefs with Just Call Mo.
1: Did I see you guys did a taco night? Are you getting into the taco game? Or is there going to be a Mo Eats Tacos website here?
0: So the office does Taco Tuesdays, and so I just told them to film it and rate it. I'm usually not there for Taco Tuesday, but they seem to enjoy it.
1: Dude, there is a place. I hate that I'm being this way, and I may be showing my own douchebaggery right here by even bringing this up.
0: All right.
1: But sometimes I feel like it can happen at this radio station where we find places that we like to eat, and then we talk about them, and then they get really busy, and either they can't keep up with it, or then, like, whether it's just bad luck, like, from that moment on, it's just not as enjoyable of a place.
3: Makes sense.
1: Do you get what I'm saying?
3: Yeah.
1: Well, dude, there is a place that has been my singular food that I think about, that I want, that I yearn for. I think since the first time I had it, which was probably about 2 months ago, I've probably had it no less than six times.
3: Okay.
1: And I find them to be, and again, please don't put this place so far in the weeds that nobody can get a meal there ever again, because I will tell you this, don't go there for the ambiance, don't go there for the service, don't go there thinking you're going to find a fancy place by any means. But there is a spot that is in Pinellas Park, and it is connected to, and I hate to say it, a crack house hotel. And it is like a hotel where people who are down on their luck stay. And it's called Nuevo Vallarta, authentic Mexican food. And dude, their carnitas tacos there, at this moment in my life, is my favorite food item that I could possibly think of.
3: Oh.
1: Like, I dream of these tacos. They're simplistic Mexican style tacos, the carnitas, cilantro, onion. They make their house made sauces that come with it. And I didn't know if you were going to be dabbling in a taco review game, because I thought maybe that could be the first one over on this side of the bridge if you were going to start dabbling in the taco game.
3: Okay.
4: You said Pinellas Park, right?
1: P Park, yeah. So it's right when you're going.
4: I think you told me about this when I moved out there. You told me about
1: that was another one.
4: Oh, that was a different one?
1: That was another one.
4: Oh, you got more than one?
1: I think that was Senor Taco, which is also over in P Park. This one, if you're going like towards Clearwater, I-19, and you pass the Walmart and everything, it's right on your right-hand side. You wouldn't know it was there.
4: Yeah.
1: It looks like a hotel, and it's like in the side lobby of the hotel. Insane tacos.
0: All great taco places are kind of in sketchy areas.
1: They really are. Dude, I started following a thing on Instagram that like outs all of the local food violations and stuff.
0: Oh, yeah.
1: Dude, if you're not paying attention, it's crazy on a daily basis. Like, big name restaurants that are getting terrible, terrible, you know, ratings from the health department or all sorts of violations. Let me see if I could bring up the one. I don't want to say it without without finding out for sure, but there was one on there today that was like a big name, like I would say corporate chain down on the beach that was shut down. It's not coming up, but either way, I think, like, in other states, when I lived in Georgia, all of the restaurants, you get your rating from the health department, you have to put the big ass letter up in the window. Like, there is a giant letter grade in the window of every restaurant you go to. Here in the state of Florida, who fights against that? Is that like...
0: The restaurant lobby.
1: Yeah, well, you would think, you would think that people's health and wellness could beat out all of that, but I guess it's just, you got to dig a little bit deeper.
0: It just adds flavor. You know, some rodent droppings, just adds a little flavor.
1: Dude, there's a lot of rodent droppings. A lot of bug activity and rodent droppings taking place in this area at certain restaurants. Mo, I got some things I want to throw at you. And one of them is a bigger conversation. There is a story where it all starts, and we talked about it very briefly, and I played a little bit of audio yesterday at the end of the joints. But this girl that ran into the golf cart while she was wasted and killed the bride. And

0: now all of the body cam footage and everything after is showing this girl, Jamie Komarski. And it is just interesting. She's evil and wrong, and it's hard to feel anything for her but anger. But it does lend itself to some bigger questions about, like, what your rights are if you find yourself in a situation where you've, God forbid, you've killed somebody, which I don't think she even realized that, but where you've been pulled over or taken into custody because of a DUI. I just want to play a little bit more of the audio from this girl inside the interrogation room, for lack of a better term.
1: I just want to, like, get it over with and go home.
2: Right now we're
1: in.
2: Just hang out.
1: Can't call my dad.
2: Not right now. You can, but not now. Once I get you down to the jail and hooked in, then you can call your dad.
1: Can I just call him?
2: No. You cannot.
1: But what should I do? Nobody has any proof of anything that I did. Okay. So give me the right to call my dad.
0: So, like, my first question is, and again, no denying this woman at this point has killed somebody, throw the book at her. I'm just asking per the letter of the law in the state of Florida, because she is kind of from the beginning asking to, she refuses the breathalyzer and refuses everything. So they take her back, and they're ultimately, I think, gearing up to do a blood test on her. With the general idea of, like, the right to counsel, when does that come into play? Because she's calling for a lawyer and wanting to talk to her dad almost immediately. Like, if they feel certain that you are drinking and driving, are those not things that you don't get the access to any of those things until later on in the process?
3: Right. So not during the investigation. So, you know, they can ask you to do field sobriety exercises. They can ask you to do the breathalyzer. You don't have the right to consult with an attorney prior to making any of those decisions. What you do have the right to do is not answer their questions, not submit to an interrogation, or have an attorney present and with you during that process, which of course they're going to tell you not to answer any questions at that time. So you have, of course, the right to remain silent, the right to counsel, but not while the investigation is pending and they're gathering that evidence there.
0: So the idea of, like, I have a call or I deserve a call or anything, that is not, that's on, like, the jail side of it. Like, once exactly. You're in there and they're actively investigating, you're going through that initial process, you don't have the right to a call.
3: Yeah, and the right to a call is kind of a little bit out of a movie anyways. But, you know, for the most part, you know, their priority at that stage in the investigation is preserving evidence. So, you know, they're trying to gather the evidence to build their case, which is why I always tell people, when it comes to the field sobriety exercises, you know, typically I advise people not to do those because they're usually not in your favor. Even if you haven't been drinking, they're very hard to do. And typically I've never really seen anyone complete them and not be arrested. When it comes to the breathalyzer, now in the state of Florida, it is illegal to refuse the breathalyzer breath test. It used to not be. Now it is. So, you know, legally you have to submit to that.
0: Or what happens if you crime. Don't?
3: It's another charge.
0: It's another charge. So, I mean, if it's in your blood, it's in your blood, and they're going to figure it out no matter what. So,
3: correct.
0: It's a weird way to think about it, but if you know you've been drinking, you take the breath test, or else they're going to figure it out anyways, and then you're going to have a double charge for not taking the breathalyzer on top of it.
3: Yeah, I mean, in cases where there's serious bodily injury, like in this case where somebody died, they have the right to go in and get a blood draw. Now, a blood draw is considered to be more invasive, I should say, than a breathalyzer. So sometimes they either have to get a court warrant from a judge, a court order to do that, or if there is, assuming there's no voluntary consent, or if there's a death or great bodily injury involved, then they typically can go in and get a blood draw.
0: It's crazy because I think everybody's been talking so much about this video that it's kind of been lost, that there is a giant wrongful death lawsuit. And we've talked about this time and time again. The family sued all of the bars where she was out drinking. Bottle Cap Holdings, El Gallo Bar, Grill, Snapper Jack's, the Crab Shack, the drop-in bar. The more time goes on, and I know that when you lose somebody or something horrific happens, you want somebody to blame. I just believe we live in this United States of America that happens to be pretty damn free. And especially if you're, like, hopping it. Like, she was clearly over an extended period of time, like bar hopping. Like if I'm bar hopping with Diz, no matter, you know, if Diz has got it together or not, you know, he's going to, we could walk up to a bar and order a drink and nobody would know anything. You know what I mean? Like, yeah, I think that you can be far down the road and per the law probably not be served anymore, and to think that every bartender at every busy bar is going to be able to regulate how much somebody has drank, I think that's just asking far too much. They actually, one of the bars was able to get out of the lawsuit because they found out that she was pressured into participating at a work function there, but there was no drinking there. Like, somehow they weaseled their way out of being in the wrongful death lawsuit. So that is something, especially in a situation like this where you've got what, 5-6 bars that she was popping into, yeah, like to put that expectation on a bartender that in a minute's notice of somebody ordering a drink that you're going to shut them down, I think is unrealistic.
3: Yeah, and we have laws in the state of Florida that basically say that. So we have Florida Dram Shop Acts, which basically say the only time a bar is liable is if the person is a known alcoholic or a minor. And so in this case here, they're operating under the known alcoholic provision. But obviously, it's much more difficult when you are bar hopping and maybe they're only getting one drink at each bar. The case becomes much better as if you're sitting at one bar for 2 hours,
0: right,
3: and they serve you 20 shots or something like that, and then you go and drive and kill somebody.
0: So I know this is kind of a slippery slope, and we're beating around the bush a little bit, and not that we're looking to help criminals here, but like, what is the proper course of action, like if you've had a couple pops and you find yourself pulled over? Because it used to be don't talk, don't say anything, don't blow, but we've just learned that's not an option.
3: Yeah, I mean, so I would, of course, take an Uber, don't drink and drive. It's ridiculous nowadays. But if you do find yourself in that situation, you know, be cooperative, be as polite as possible, say as little as possible, but again, be cooperative.
0: Yeah.
3: Don't do the field sobriety exercises, in my opinion.
4: Huh?
3: And, you know, you do have, I can't tell people to break the law. So
0: yeah,
3: you do have to do the breathalyzer test. And, you know, then, you know, be quiet after that, call your attorney and let them deal with it.
0: And don't go reaching for anything quickly either, Diz.
4: Yeah. Let me get my wallet.
0: We need to keep you.
4: Keep it under my seat.
0: We need to keep you around for as long as we can. Dude, this story is absolutely wild. And I love watching this guy's videos on TikTok or wherever the hell they pop up. His name is Damon Darling. And he's done all sorts of videos. He used to do this thing where he would go and kind of mess with people that were that were getting booze. And kind of, you know, just bust their balls a little bit. But his big thing is that he buys people's groceries. He goes in and he kind of, like, you know, not clowns them, but, you know, pranks them a little bit as they're getting ready to cash out. And the payoff is he just buys everybody's groceries. Well, there is a bit of an interesting development in this guy's future at one specific place. Wildly popular influencer Damon Darling, who has gained more than 10 million followers for random acts of kindness like buying strangers groceries, has been banned for life from Walmart, leading some furious admirers to call for a boycott. And he shared online the video of him.
5: So you guys are both gonna hear
0: of being pulled over and ultimately served with a lifetime ban from Walmart.
5: All right, so you guys are both gonna get issued trespass warnings from Walmart. Okay, you guys are no longer allowed to go to any Walmarts, any Sam's Clubs, or any Murphy gas station for life. Okay, so it is a life ban from
6: Who's
5: Walmart.
6: Who's issuing that?
5: What?
6: Who's issuing that?
5: Walmart is.
6: So what? What do we do?
5: That's any private business can. I didn't go to Walmart. I just came and.
6: Well, they can't just do it for no reason.
5: Yes, I can.
7: Even if we're not there,
5: they don't have to have a reason.
7: But I don't.
6: Well, can I appeal that?
5: What?
6: Can I appeal?
5: You can call corporate. Yeah,
6: I'm definitely appealing.
5: That's.
6: I'm gonna give it to my lawyer. Have a good day, buddy.
5: You as well.
0: So I guess it's mildly interesting, but shouldn't be shocking in that, who knows, maybe Walmart just doesn't like the idea of content making money being filmed inside their stores. Maybe they don't like the idea. I guess it doesn't really matter. They're still getting their money.
3: Right.
0: So I don't know what they would have a problem with somebody buying others' groceries. Walmart will eventually have to speak up and say why they did it. I don't think they have at this point. But you don't, if you're a private business and you want to trespass somebody, you don't need an excuse. You need no
3: reason.
0: I
3: mean, you can refuse service to anyone, basically, as long as it's not discriminatory. I feel like there's maybe more to this backstory that we don't know. But, you know, if he's filming in there and they don't want him filming in there, they could trespass him. or for any reason.
0: And maybe it's just that simple. Maybe it's just our store is not your personal content playground, whether you're busting people's balls or buying their groceries or whatever. I think he does far more good than bad, so it's hard to believe that Walmart would just get a hair up their ass and ban this guy. But, Mo, I tend to lean on your side that I think there's probably
3: it seems like there's more to the story.
0: More to it. Hold on. There's an update on the story. Walmart said in a statement, Darling has repeatedly violated our policies through disruptive behavior and trespassing. These are unrelated to any charitable giving.
3: Okay.
0: The phenomenon, I'm waiting for it to happen to me, and I don't know how, I'm not going to look to fight anybody, but the phenomenon of people messing with people inside stores on social media, it's everywhere. Whether it's the one where somebody's screaming and then they blame it on somebody else, whether it's the one where they come and scan your phone and make you think that you stole your Apple money, whether they just come up like the guy that was going up to older black dudes telling them that they had sex back in the day. All the things, like, stores have just become a playground for content creators to go in and mess with people. And I don't think that is right. Like,
8: no.
0: If you're an old dude, if you're anybody, really, and you're just going out shopping, like, I don't think you should be worried about whether or not you're going to be made a fool of on somebody's video that's going to get 10 million clicks on social media.
8: I agree. I'm surprised we don't see all these, I don't want to call them influencers, all these pranksters getting hit with this.
0: This could maybe be set the precedent for other stores, and especially with the big ones. And I know that Home Depot is another spot where I see a lot of these videos filmed for Home Depot to start banning people, and very, very interesting. Let's step aside for a moment. When we come back, I've got a heartwarming update I'd like to think about Ace the canine in Grady Judd out in Polk County. That was the canine who was shot by the crackhead inside the tent a few days ago. And then there is a story out there that is just bubbling beneath the surface. And I went down a rabbit hole reading about it last night, didn't realize that it was still unfolding in real time and that it wasn't quite over yet. The video might be one of the worst police shootings that I've ever seen. And this guy was essentially going to walk free. A grand jury did not indict him even after seeing the video. The family had no information on what the hell happened to their son, and their brother, and their family member until recently. And they were able to see the video as well. And now there's a little bit of traction going on with the potential case. I want to throw it at Just Call Mo and give you some of the details as well. But do not go anywhere. Keep it locked to 102.5 The Bone. More Setting Show with Just Call Mo on the way. Wild Fork Foods. I love Wild Fork so much. I'm in my charcoal grilling era, and it's therapeutic for me. I go back there, I get the briquettes going, watch them sizzle, watch till they turn nice and ashy, and then I choose my meat of the night. Lately, I've been big on the picanhas, the tri-tips. I just did those smoky chipotle wings, which I have to say, just as they come, are unbelievable. If you're looking for dinners for the weeknight for the family, Wild Fork has got you covered at unbelievable prices. The ground beef, the ground chicken, turkey, chicken breast, thighs, all of that at prices you're not going to see at the grocery store. And you can get it delivered right to your front door. Time is money. So if you don't got to go to the store and you get all that shipped right to the front door, why not do it? You can also just get in there and see what's going on. South Tampa, West Chase, and St. Petersburg. But always online. Hit them up. Wild Fork Food.

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0: 102.5, The Bone. You might know nothing, but at least you'll know that thing. Brought to you by Just Call Mo, Tampa's injury attorney. That thing.
30: That thing. That thing. That thing.
0: It's time for

0: It's a setting show. We're honky tonking on a Tuesday. Thank you so much for being here. Time to hunker in, hunker down. Across the field where the I'm John Senning. He is Dizzy. Hit us up on social media at the John Senning, at Dizzy for Mayor. Shout out to my main man Paul Ross Chastain. Vroom vroom. I heard him call, and the guy just can't. He can't catch a dub these days.
1: He got
0: schooled by JP. I saw him over the weekend, and I met some like friends of his. I really do think, like, we see him in a different way because we met him through the station. He calls all the time. I'm really starting to think that this guy is a bit of a local legend. Like, his buddies were telling me old stories of them 30 years ago and some of their party stories. Paul is an OG. So wherever you are, Paul, we love you, buddy.
1: We love you, dog.
0: So we've done stories like this in the past, and I'll just say my initial opinion of, like, if you're going to a really fancy restaurant, because I want to say when we did a story about this years ago, I want to say it was in Dallas as well, which is even crazier because this is in Dallas. I want to say it was at a Ruth Chris Steakhouse, which, you know, fairly fancy, I guess you could say. And these people had been denied service or asked to leave because they smelled like weed. They had a large, strong aroma of marijuana, and that's exactly what took place here. So a person on TikTok, her name is Andrea Chantel. They went to Maroma. I feel like I need to look up
2: Maroma. It's aroma.
0: Yeah. Oh, yeah. I was hoping. Yeah. I thought that's who. Yeah. Maroma. I didn't even think about that. Maroma. Let me see, like, what the menu looks like.
2: Marijuana aroma. Maroma.
0: They're like, we thought that's what this was all about. Maroma Dallas. I'm curious to know, like, what the. Because I think it does matter. I think that in some places, like, you can get away with, and you should not be chastised for smelling a little bit like weed. And I think other places, there's probably a standard that comes right with your attire.
2: Yeah.
0: That you know, you need to not.
2: I guess, but in the same breath, I would say, like, even if it's a nice restaurant you're going to, would they kick someone out if they smelled like cigarettes?
0: That's a fair question, yeah. And I will tell you this: if you want to know how expensive or not expensive this restaurant is, telltale sign: no prices on the menu.
2: Not a
0: well, dude. It looks like a cool ass restaurant, though. It looks like a steakhouse that's got like a Mexican flair. Oysters Monteridos, oysters topped with fresh bluefin tuna, pickled ginger. You don't like?
2: Not an oyster fan.
0: Oh, dude, I ate some oysters over the weekend. All sorts. What was this burger I saw? Hold on. The green chili burger USA, double Angus patty, double American cheese, roasted Anaheim chilies. So you get the picture. It's a bougie Mexican leaning steakhouse, and I have the audio of what happened. The manager straight up came over to the table and told them that they needed to leave.
3: We don't smoke. I'm just telling
4: you. So you're saying you can't serve us because of why?
3: I can't smell you. I can't serve you because I smelled it when
4: Do you smoke? Came into the Do you smoke? Do you smoke? I don't smoke.
3: I can only go off of
4: You're going off of what? You're going off of what? You're going off of what's your name? What's your name? Tell me your name. And you're discriminating.
3: I'm not.
4: We not smoke. No one here smoke. So now you can't serve us because we smell like smoke?
3: I'm coming to you.
4: Yeah, okay.
3: I'm telling you that I can't serve because I can smell marijuana and I won't be serving another
5: drink.
3: Yes. Okay.
0: So, I mean, you could take this conversation in a million different ways. Is this just the restaurant not wanting to serve a group of black people? I guess it's possible. It seems like a ballsy move to just create a fake something to boot people out. So that's something we just won't have the answer to. So for the sake of the conversation, let's keep it to whether or not you can be inside a restaurant reeking of weed smoke.
2: What would you do if they were trying to kick you out? I'd be like, call the popo then. Call the popo, ho.
0: Well, I mean, I'm far less combative than you are. If I did reek of weed, like, to me, there is a, and then let's face the big elephant in the room. You are a reformed weed smelling individual.
2: Me?
0: You used to. Is it okay that we bring that up? You've changed for the better. You've turned over a new leaf.
2: Yeah.
0: And there is a pungentness that comes with certain type of weed smoking. I will say that.
2: It's sticky.
0: Like if you are a bowl smoker or probably even a little joint smoker, you could probably get away with it. If you're still hotboxing the car, there's going to be an aroma.
2: Of course.
0: But there is a, and again, nobody's on trial here, but just going off of what we know about certain people, there is the phenomenon of hotboxing your car with a blunt.
2: Okay.
0: Where I would vouch and I would second the fact that it is, even if I don't hate it because I enjoy the plant, I think for the average person, it is probably more offensive than a person that smells like cigarettes or cigar smoke. For a non-smoker.
2: I would agree.
0: Whether or not that is, to me, you've got to be in an extreme, extreme situation if a restaurant is willing to give you the boot. Like, I would think maybe let other tables complain first before you try to kick somebody out. Have you ever... outside of here, have you ever had anybody comment on your aroma in public, whether it be at a restaurant or a gathering or anything like that?
2: Yes, I definitely have. And it was when I was working
0: somewhere else.
2: I told you I worked for like Coors, basically.
0: Oh yeah.
2: But it was like going to like bars and stuff like that, and I went to I think an AB.
0: Oh, like a pro, like you were like a promo deal kind of?
2: Yeah, basically. Yes.
0: Like
2: yes,
0: you're like
2: exactly.
0: Set up the tables and give out the
2: samples and stuff like that. So I went to a Total Wine. It wasn't, and when I got there, the lady said that I smelled like weed. I hadn't smoked, like I smoked, but I didn't just smoke. I smoked like, I wouldn't even say like an hour ago, and I was like, okay, and I was like, and I sprayed myself, and she's like, yeah, I'm not going to let you set up. You smell like
0: oh, weed. Wow.
2: And I go, okay, but it's not illegal. And she goes, yeah, but I could choose blah, blah, blah.
0: Oh,
2: this
0: damn.
2: And I'm
0: so
2: like.
0: So is this lady like at the store? Not even technically one of your bosses, the lady from the store.
2: Yeah, she was at the store. And I was like, okay, but I go, again, this is not illegal. Like, you're telling me I'm doing something legal. What's the confusion here? And she's like, well, I just don't want my customers having to smell you. I'm like, I don't think I smell like it, but okay. And I left, and I got paid for it. So I was actually, it worked out for me because I got paid because I told my management, and I told him exactly what. I was like, she claims I smell like weed. And I go, didn't just smoke. I go, and I didn't have my card. I go, got my card. Definitely smoked at the house.
0: The man is legit now, marijuanadoctor.com. He's legit as can be.
2: But I went to an event already, did a setup, and then went to this other one. So if the other one
0: just
2: didn't
0: happened to burn a blunt on the way there.
2: No, I didn't. Yeah. I did it. And I wish I did at that point.
0: Do you, here's another question, since we have a professional on the panel today. Like at the times where other people would make comments about you potentially smelling, like, do you feel like for the most part, when there was an aroma, you knew about it, or would it be like you're
2: like
0: kind of
2: nose blind
0: to it? So if somebody else says it, you're like, oh, that's news to me.
2: I think a little of both. I think I definitely know if I smell, even if I can't smell it directly, I'll go, man, I probably smell like weed right now. You know what I mean? But there was times here where I would get accused of like, oh man, Dizzy, you smell the elevator. I'm going to take the elevator. So like,
0: well, at some point you just become the
2: guy. It's become, the same way like Mo was like, anything goes missing, like check Mo's pockets.
0: Yeah. Dude, speaking of Mo, shout out to Mo as well. That was the one thing that I did was remiss in mentioning about Saturday. Mo absolutely killed it as well. He was great. I mean, I know that he did that special, I think, a couple years ago.
2: Yeah.
0: This was the best that I had seen Mo. I thought that he had really, really crisp jokes and was very, very, very funny. Did somebody snitch on him for his Ian Beckles joke that he threw in there?
2: Oh, no.
0: I imagine word had to have gotten back to Ian Beckles that although Beckles was not there, he still did get in a Beckles blast of sorts. So, Ian, good. If you were wondering, you did not come out unscathed, to say the least.
2: And I thought the Ian Beckles joke was going to be directed towards Drew's boy. Runs the program.
0: Oh, Craig, yeah.
2: Because I always say, whenever I see him, I go, hey, Ian Beckles.
0: Yeah, he does. No, the joke was, Ian Beckles is back there. And then it was, oh, no, that's just a big black door. Yeah, so.
2: Which was good to
0: me. Yeah, Mo definitely. He's done now his second stand-up in 2 years, I think, no shortage of Ian Beckles jokes.
2: Yeah.
0: Because I do remember his special. Ian Beckles was just being Barry. He would just go at Ian randomly at any moment when he needed something to do. He would just go at Ian. So, just know, Ian, you caught a stray.
2: Caught a little stray.
0: But Mo was very, very good. Yeah. Everybody was good.
2: I was very impressed by Mo. I've never seen him do any stand up or anything. So, but I knew he was going to be good because he's been in the game for so long.
0: Did you guys go to Thunder Bay after?
2: Oh, yeah. Yeah.
0: It was a good time.
2: Yeah. Immediately went to Thunder Bay. I had plans to meet up with Randy and Doug, and they thought you were going to be there. They're like, where's John? I'm like, man, John's doing his thing, dog. Don't trip.
0: Yeah.
2: And they weren't tripping. But yeah, we had a good time out at Thunder Bay, man.
0: Like, total rain check for Thunder Bay. I don't believe that. I'm overdue. Well, one day. I don't know. I'm not saying today or tomorrow. It will.
2: No, that was the closest we get. When you were on Tampa side, you had a reason to be on that side. And it was in the vicinity.
0: Yeah, I'm at the point now where like, and I hope that people understand this. Like, I have like a tank. You know, you go out, and here's the thing. And I'm just going to be completely honest with you. Like, I am so grateful that people care enough to be thinking of me and to say nice things to me. But like, and I knew that on Saturday that would happen. A lot. And I was kind of preemptively thinking of that when I backed out earlier in the day. And it's just a lot, you know what I mean? Like you can try to put on a happy face all day long, but people have the right. And I'm not going to tell people not to do so, but they want to talk about what we're going through and what's going on. And, you know, after you do that for a bit, you're just kind of tapped. So I think that's kind of where we were. And
2: no.
0: I mean, Friday, the same, you know, everybody's so sweet and so nice, but you know, it's just a lot.
2: I get that. And people are like naturally curious just because they're listeners. Like one of the things I got was about like my exes. And
0: That right in the just like the people are invested.
2: Exactly.
0: And it's a blessing and a curse because we want them to be. We want you to be. And we do that on purpose because we love to share our lives. But that comes at a price of people wanting to talk about it when you're out and about.
2: And I don't even think I got to say bye to her because that's why I peeled early.
0: Yeah.
2: Like, it was like a breaking point. Like someone asked me and it was like the last time I was ready to answer. I'm like, all right, well, I'm out of here.
0: Here?
2: No, at the show.
0: That's what I mean,
2: show.
0: On Saturday?
2: Yeah.
0: Oh,
2: yeah.
0: Geez.
2: Yeah.
0: Damn, that one, they're late on that one.
2: Yeah, exactly. So I was like, well, I'm gone.
0: But everybody means well. And soon enough, I think I'll be ready to fully re-enter society. But it's just taking a little bit of time. Do not go anywhere. When we come back, the juice will be loose. All rise. Judge Juicy in the building. A lot of good stuff to get to. Dude, so there's two Usher pieces of news. You sent me the one about him potentially having a clone, which maybe he does, maybe he doesn't. We'll work through that. Did you see the other video clip of him out there that is going viral?
2: Is it older?
0: No, I don't think so. I don't think so.
2: Was it with the girl on stage that did?
0: No.
2: That's the only other one I remember.
0: So there's another video of Usher. And, you know, I don't know Usher. He's not one of these guys that I think sells himself on being like down-to-earth normal guy. But there's a video out there that pretty much shows he's everything but, and he's probably a pompous, rich dickhead, for lack of a better term.
2: With herpes, by the way.
0: We'll talk about the two Usher stories. I also have three great emails that I received last week from people. And at some point over the next hour, a conversation about the pride and where it hits a man when a woman does not want to take his last name when they get married. It might hurt, it might not, but something happened at a wedding, and it was all caught on video of a woman who did not want to take or was not taking her husband's last name. We'll do all that and a bunch more. Coming up next with Judge Juicy. Keep it locked right here. More Sending Show on the way. 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
1: Welcome back to Setting Show, getting you through your Tuesday. We're honky-tonking on a Tuesday. I am John Setting. Appreciate you being here. He's Dizzy. And the juice is loose. All rise. Judge Juicy in the building. Hit her up on social media, at Joanne Petrella. No hog shots unless they're over 8 inches. Is that the rule?
2: They're about.
1: Must be at least the size of a universal remote.
2: I don't discriminate.
1: Not a Roku or a Amazon Prime. Universal or not.
0: But he made a bad deal with some boys at all.
1: Dude, I gotta say, your erectile dysfunction commercials have really just taken the airwaves by storm.
2: I've got some more that I'll be just slowly releasing.
1: I mean, you talk about catching the ear, no matter where I am, if it's in the other room, if I'm driving, hearing you talk about men's penises really just...
2: I care about them.
1: You do. Yeah, that
2: I want to make sure that we're proactive and we keep these things... functioning at peak form.
1: Your care comes through with every commercial that you do.
2: Thank you. Thank you.
1: What's the company again?
2: Prestige Men's Medical.
1: If your wiener is not working the way you want it to, get it in shape with Prestige. All right. We've got a few emails here that I'd like to run through with Judge Juicy. Let me find which the best order will be here. We're going to start mild and work our way to full-blown debauchery, okay?
2: I'm listening.
1: Dear Judge Juicy, I understand that dating a divorced dad means an ex-wife will probably always be around. I accept that.
2: Mm.
1: His kids are great, and I love him. But his ex is driving me effing insane. She calls him constantly about things that have absolutely nothing to do with the kids. She'll ask him for favors, complain about her dating life, and even call him when she's upset just because she knows he'll answer.
2: Yep.
1: And he always does.
2: Yep.
1: A couple weeks ago, she called him in the middle of the night crying because she had a fight with this guy that she's seeing. My boyfriend actually left the house to go check on her.
3: Oh.
1: When I got pissed, he told me, "She's the mother of my kids. I'm always going to care about her." I understand caring, but am I crazy for thinking there's a difference between being a good co-parent and basically being her emergency boyfriend?
3: Mm.
1: He swears there's nothing romantic. I believe him, but I'm starting to wonder if I'm ever going to have a relationship where his ex isn't always involved. Judge Juicy, am I just being insecure, or does this woman need to learn where the divorce line is?
2: Girl, you need to set him straight. He needs to stop that.
1: Yeah, that's kind of crazy.
3: He's pulling up for some, you know.
2: Well, I mean, listen, you're...
3: Leftovers.
2: You're
3: oh, no. Sorry, we don't see anything. No one comment on what we're looking at.
2: Oh.
3: Everything's there
2: fine.
3: We go.
1: Everything's fine. Everything's fine. I'm a regular fix. Rather, Tim the Tool Man together. I would think this is problematic. And it certainly does.
2: You're going to leave the bed in the middle of the... Like, absolutely not.
3: If you leave the bed to go check on your ex and they're not dying in the hospital, we're over.
2: Right. Like,
3: Even with kids, what do you got to pull up for?
1: I know. There are those people that
2: relationships,
1: have like the crazy
2: unless it pertains
1: scenario
2: to the children. There's no need for her to be calling him, venting to him, crying to him, talking to him, getting advice from him.
3: Oh,
2: that ship has sailed.
3: I got dumped. I need a hug.
1: Like, that is crazy. Love life stuff, that to me, I would say, is a lie in its own. Like, if you were on the side of the road in the middle of the night and you're tire blue, like, maybe if you don't have another man in your life.
2: You don't need another man.
1: But
2: leaning on AAA.
1: But leaning on him for relationship stuff, it just feels sloppy.
2: Yes.
1: It feels sloppy. And I would think a lot of women would have probably bounced.
2: I mean, unless your kids are in that car that's broken down.
1: Right.
2: That's different. And if it pertains to the children, absolutely. That's number one, and that should always be understood and accepted, or that's just not the type of relationship that you should be in if you can't see that with somebody. But anything beyond that or anything more like on a personal, more intimate level, no, that ship has sailed.
1: Well, it is interesting, and I think there's a fine line because I want to say that Ben Swig, tie in here, shout out Migs and Swig, he wrote a book that was about like co-parenting and like having, and from what I understand about him, he has this like crazy relationship with his ex and the exes.
2: They have a great relationship
1: and all of that. And Drew has been like a model of that with his scenario. So I think there are these scenarios where like everybody becomes this kind of
2: one
1: big family.
2: Ben isn't leaving his girl in the middle of the night to go to his ex-wife's house to seek relationship advice.
1: The relationship stuff, I don't think there's going to be a pass for. I'm just saying, sometimes I think those people can be closer than what feels comfortable for most. Like, there is a, it turns into some sort of, like, deep friendship. Like, if they, not hating each other is the best case scenario.
2: 100%. I think it's the best for the couple. I think it's the best for the children. I think that, yes, 100% having a good, healthy relationship is the most important thing. But I don't think that that comes at the expense of your current relationship.
1: Right, right. Which that is probably the hardest part. Is getting somebody to buy in with whatever you're going to do.
2: And listen, I think a lot of people are way more understanding than you would think about that. And so if he had a normal friendship and co-parenting relationship, I think Curious or whatever her name is, would be okay with him talking to her and having like a good, you know, co-parent relationship.
1: But then that ruins it all the way around.
2: I mean, how could it not?
1: Yeah, that's a tough one. And hard to not assume that there's something else going on.
3: Yes, if you're leaving in the middle of the night to go jump up and help your ex, like, I'm going to think something's going on. I don't care if it's your baby mama or whatever. Yeah.
1: All right. This is, I think, in the running for the longest email I've ever received. And most of the time I would find a way to skim them down, but I'm going to have to do that in real time here.
2: Okay.
1: Dear Judge Juicy, I'm 37 years old. I'm about to do something that honestly scares the hell out of me. Everybody get ready. Diz, plug your ears if you need to. I don't want you to be uncomfortable.
3: It's incest stuff.
1: I'm gay. There, I said it. At least I can say that in an email to a radio show. I've known for a long time, but I've never actually come out to the people who matter most to me. I've had girlfriends here and there over the years, but nothing serious. And looking back, I think part of me was dating women because it was easier than having to explain why I was never really interested in taking any of those relationships to the next level. The people I'm most worried about telling are my friends. I've had the same group of guy friends since high school. We've grown up together. We've gotten drunk together, got into stupid S together, and been there for everything. Breakups, weddings, funerals. These guys are my brothers. And here's the thing. I know they're going to be supportive. That's what makes me feel so stupid about being scared. I know these guys, and I don't think any of them are going to reject me or treat me badly. I think I'm probably going to get a dude we don't care and maybe a couple jokes.
3: Maybe even like we all knew, dog.
2: Yeah.
1: A lot of times people do know.
3: Yeah.
1: I mean, that's a long. I don't want to suddenly become the gay friend. I don't want every conversation about a woman to turn into everyone looking at me. I don't want them wondering if I've secretly been attracted to them all these years. I don't want the way we joke around to suddenly feel weird. I'm scared that I'll be the one who makes it weird because I'll be sitting there wondering if they think it's weird. Hold on. It goes on for a bit. I'm trying to see what I can edit out here. I'm also realizing that I'm getting too old to keep hiding. I don't want to meet somebody someday and have to explain why the people I call my best friends don't even know who I really am. So Judge Juicy, is it time to just rip the Band-Aid off and tell them? And if I do, how the hell do I make sure they understand that I'm still the same idiot they've been hanging out with since high school? I don't want to be treated differently. I just want to stop pretending. Signed, still closeted at 37.
2: Oh, baby. I think that if they're your real friends, then it won't be an issue. It won't be awkward. Yes, there's going to be jokes. There will always be jokes because like you are different.
1: That may be the thing that keeps it the most true to itself.
3: Yeah.
1: If they are willing to.
2: But I think with anything, when you take ownership of it, no, I'm not attracted to any of you idiots. You're all disgusting, you know, like gross, whatever it is. And like letting, like putting their mind at ease. But I think if they know you, they clearly never felt uncomfortable with you.
1: Right.
2: You know, you've never made them feel a way, whether they know deep down or not. So I think owning it, being proud of who you are, accepting that maybe not everybody will be okay with it. And that's their choice. They're right. And that's okay. They might need time in it, or it just might not be the relationship you thought it was, and that's okay too. But yeah, for sure at 37 in today's day and age.
1: It makes me so sad for this guy living not his true self at this point.
2: And I know that it's hard. I mean, it was hard for my brother when he did, you know,
3: how old was he when he, like,
2: I think he was 22.
3: That makes more sense because people are more immature then. Maybe your friends are going to be like, oh, you sure? Blah, blah.
2: Yes.
3: Like, they'll probably kind of make you feel shamed to say something.
2: Yeah.
3: 37. I'd be more ashamed as your friend. It took you this long.
1: At that point, you're mad at your, like, if you're a great friend, you look in the mirror and go, why didn't you ever?
3: Yeah.
1: What kind of friend was I that you didn't feel comfortable enough to tell?
2: So that's what we said. We're like, we love gay people. Like, we are friends with a ton. Like, you know what I mean? Like,
3: our life now, honestly.
2: But I was just, it, like, we felt bad. Like, we made my brother feel a way.
3: Yeah.
2: that he couldn't come to us, but he wasn't ready. He wasn't ready for public scrutiny. He wasn't ready to be looked at a different way or whatever. So it's completely understandable.
3: How old is he now?
2: 38.
3: Okay, so he's our age. Okay.
2: Yeah.
3: Because I feel like our era, that was never surprising to me. I grew up with people who came out in high school that were my friends since middle school, and I never looked at them differently. Well, now you're the gay guy.
2: Yeah.
3: I was just like, yeah, I get it. Cool. Be whoever you want to be.
2: And again, they might already have an inkling. Sometimes when you're I never really noticed it. I always thought my brother was very sweet and got along with girls because he had two sisters that were no, that's not how you talk to a girl. Don't be rude. Right. Don't be whatever. So I just never, it didn't matter. So I didn't think about it. But a lot of people knew.
3: If you grew up in JP era and all that, I could see them at a younger age being so ashamed to come out because people would get shamed and they would automatically go, AIDS, you got AIDS, or something
1: Jesus
3: like that.
1: Christ.
3: That's immediately where their head would
2: zero
3: go.
2: Zero to 100,
3: and it's not that case.
1: It was oh, it's definitely JP's era. That's not my era. That's not me at all. I don't think they have AIDS, not at all.
2: But yeah, I definitely think, you'll be surprised by their reaction. Everything will be fine.
1: All right. We don't have tons of time, but that may be best case scenario based on this question, because we can only do so much and go so far. And I think we according to the email, we've done something like this before. Dear Judge Juicy, me and my boyfriend love your show. And I know you've talked about this in the past, but apparently my boyfriend didn't listen that day. I'm a woman in my 30s and I've been with my boyfriend for 3 years. Everything is pretty great.
2: Great.
1: Except for one thing. Uh-oh. He keeps coming back like a bad sequel nobody asked for. I like a little. I'm gonna have to edit here.
3: Okay.
1: He desperately wants me to try backdoor action.
3: Oh, VIP entrance.
2: Knock, knock.
1: I have tried it before once with the previous boyfriend. It was

0: bringing it up. Mm-hmm. He keeps telling me how it would be different this time and how he would make sure that it doesn't hurt. And I'm sure he believes that. But here's the thing. I don't want to find out. I've tried explaining that this isn't me being nervous or needing convincing. I just don't want to do it. And somehow he's still constantly brings it up and acts like I'm being unreasonable. He acts like if I just give it another chance, I will discover that I love it. Maybe I would, maybe I wouldn't, but shouldn't, I don't want to do that, be enough?
1: Yes, it should. But I say, take a deep breath and try again. Ooh. No, I'm kidding. I'm not, but you should.
2: Not an ally.
1: You should.
0: I thought she was going to say, let me speak to the men directly, and you just take it, brother. You just.
1: That was fake. I don't know if you're willing to start small, maybe, and see
2: small.
1: If it's...
2: She's in a relationship.
0: You are such a man's woman. Like, yeah. You are the, I don't know that I've ever heard you answer one of these questions and be like, girl power. Like, you are just a man's...
2: Her answer is basically, bite the pillow.
0: Exactly. I mean, she said, I don't want to find out.
1: Then why are you asking me? Yeah. Why are you asking the question? If you already know the answer, why are you asking the question?
2: I think she's asking, how do I avoid this in the future?
1: Break up with him.
0: There are things.
1: Break up with him because that's what he wants and he's not letting go.
0: It's not over yet. There are plenty of things I'm willing to do, pretty much anything with him. This is just firmly on the no list. What really bothers me is he doesn't seem to understand that constantly asking.
1: Well, he's an idiot then.
0: Makes me feel pressured. Am I, Judge Juicy, I being unreasonable here?
1: No, you're not. You're fine to feel the way that you are and he should respect that. And he clearly doesn't respect you, and he keeps pressuring you into doing something you don't want to do.
2: Maybe if he's into other stuff, you get a third in there, and then you'd be like, you could do that on her. You ain't doing it on me, though.
0: That's an interesting pivot. And how many times am I supposed to say no before he accepts that the answer isn't going to change? Because at this point, I don't need him to figure out how to make me want it. That's kind of a sexy line.
2: Yeah,
0: I need him to figure out how to hear... Oh, this is going to be a problem. Plug your ears, JoJo. I need him to figure out how to hear the word no.
2: Oh.
1: No means yes, right?
0: Yeah, but depending on
2: if a guy or a girl asks it. Yeah,
1: he doesn't respect you, or he wouldn't continue asking. So if you want my real answer, that is it.
2: You don't think he's just trying to, like, you know, you only need one hit. Maybe he's like, one day, maybe she'll be into it.
0: You miss all the shots you don't take.
2: Exactly.
0: Is that what it is?
2: Yeah. Like, he's asking her when she's a little sauced up. He's like, what do you think?
1: I mean, I don't know. I don't know if there's other toys involved. I don't know if there's fingers.
0: Sounds like it's a no-go zone, I would say. That's the vibe that I'm getting at this point.
2: But she did say, like, maybe start small. So maybe he does a little temperature check during the sex and then see how that goes.
0: A little pinky.
2: Yeah, a little oil check. Okay.
0: That may be, I don't know.
1: Maybe a different sized fella will make a difference. I don't...
0: Oh, maybe this guy's just packing. Maybe I feel like she would have said that, but maybe he's just...
1: The other guy was, and this guy, I don't know, isn't? I don't know. Or I don't know.
0: Yeah, porn has definitely made, I think, men feel like that's a more normal thing.
1: Yeah.
0: I think that's one thing that came from porn, where guys are just
1: honestly,
0: this is what we do. This is the order of events. This is the rundown.
1: I don't get... I mean, it's gross. Exit only. Like, I don't know why it's a big thing for some people, but
0: you
1: teach their own.
0: I think it's just the forbidden fruit.
1: I didn't say that.
0: Yeah. It's gross. It's disgusting. but so good.
2: So good.
0: So good. Hit her up on social media at Joanne Petrella. We love having Judge Juicy with us. I look forward to... when is the happy hour? Is it next Monday?
1: No, the last First, Monday.
2: Last Monday.
0: Last Monday. All right. Well, I look forward to that.
1: Me too. Put it on your calendar.
2: So, if all goes as planned, first Monday... Last Monday and first Friday follow in the same week.
0: Exactly. Wow. We're getting a lot of each other.
2: Yeah.
1: You're welcome.
0: I got to back out already. Sorry. Don't go anywhere. When we come back, we're going to dig into John's joints. Lots going on in the world today. Some absolutely insane local stories involving police officers gone bad. We'll be joined by Drew Garabo. Keep it locked to 102.5 The Bone. 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
0: Welcome back to Senning Show. So, Whale Tail Wednesday, pull them up.
10: Pull them up, ladies.
15: Where did
0: tweet
15: you go?
0: Me.
15: Down Virginia, cross the bridge of love. A lot like Leviathan.

0: I think we got some exciting guests coming up. I don't you know how hesitant I am to promote guests because I just feel like things go wrong.
1: Yeah.
0: But early next week, if all goes as planned, we will have a NASCAR driver in studio.
1: Oh.
0: In studio.
1: Vroom, vroom.
0: To get everybody hyped up for Daytona, the summer race, August 29th. And then I believe they got the big Joke World Comedy Festival happening in St. Pete this weekend, which is going to be pretty damn epic.
1: They're annoying, right?
0: I want to say there's like four or five venues. It's Coastal Creative is like ground zero. And then I think they're doing shows at the Floridian Social Club, you know, the old State Theater.
1: Right.
0: There's a couple bars around there. And a former guest of the show, a dude that appears on Kill Tony all the time, I think is going to swing by the studio on Friday. Any word on that other potential Friday guest?
1: No, I'm going to follow up today,
0: because
1: I feel like tomorrow's too late to be like, what's up for tomorrow? But like, I don't know how to approach it.
0: Yeah, but maybe it might not be, you know, we'll give it time.
1: Yeah.
0: So either way, some exciting stuff coming up. 800-771-1025. Big shout out to Priority UMD. You've heard us talk about it before. Dr. Brent and Deb, who we don't talk about her enough. Just quite possibly one of the sweetest, most loving, nurturing human beings on planet Earth.
1: Yes.
0: I went and did ketamine therapy last night, and definitely a different experience than anything I've ever experienced before. I'm clearly working through things.
1: Yeah.
0: And it was I feel better today. I will tell you
1: good.
0: That much. It felt very therapeutic, cathartic, healing maybe. And
1: did you cry?
0: Yeah, a bit. Before,
1: nothing wrong with that.
0: Before, during, and after.
1: Really?
0: Well, I'm not going to say, just because I don't want to cry again. Like, right when I came out of it, Deb said something to me. I feel like she always, like, I don't know that she, like, knows what she's going to say.
1: Picks up on stuff.
0: But she has, she knows what's going on.
1: Yeah.
0: So, she always, like, greets you when you come out of it with something very nice. And she said something to me when I woke up that just broke me. Not in a bad way, but she just said something that really hit me. And, And I'm not going to dwell on this forever, but it's very interesting. I've heard people say this before when it comes to like grief and dealing with stuff, is that, you know, like the shock of something happening when you lose somebody or something bad happens in your life, there's this like initial rush of just emotion, like
1: whatever it may be.
0: And there's so many people, and this is not like, why don't people still care? It's not that at all. Everybody moves on with life. We have to move on with life. It's all we can do. But it's like you're in that initial first phase where everybody's kind of like, are you okay? What's going on?
1: And
0: they're giving well wishes. And I think that the real kind of grief starts, and this is for anybody who's lost anybody or anything, I guess. I think the grief really starts when like normalcy kicks back in. And it's, you know, there's not that it's not all around you in the sense of people aren't talking about it. It just... life is supposed to be normal again, and it's not. I've been struggling with that. And if we've talked to Dr. Brandon, I can preach the word a million times. But if you're going through some deep mental stuff, I cannot say enough good things about Priority U and Dr. Brent. We haven't talked about it a bunch, Diz, but I know that you've done some treatments, and I think. You know, from the outside looking in, without speaking for you, I feel like it's helped you tremendously in a lot of different ways, and it's just a blessing to know them. And I came out the other side last night with a better feeling and a better understanding, maybe on how to move forward and let some stuff go. So
1: absolutely, mental health has always been something that I talk about. I don't shame away from. I've had, you know, issues with earlier, especially in 2020. Went through it, went Baker acted, and I got to a better point. And even talking to you when I went through stuff recently, and I told you, like, look, I'm not as dark where I was before when I went through stuff. But when you were like, let's get you in there ASAP, I told you it helped tremendously. It was night and day. I'd go in there and I'd come out with, I'm not saying healed, but an understanding of where to go with things.
0: Yeah, and that's, you know, I think, well, the thing that kept... I don't know this. A lot was obviously I was working through during this one, but I just had this overwhelming feeling that like the last, it's going to be 3 weeks, which is crazy to me on Monday since, you know,
1: is it really?
0: Yeah. 3 weeks on Monday, since this happened, since we lost mm-hmm. Brody. And, it just was like this overwhelming feeling that like this is all just a blur. Like yeah. I don't know how to put it into words other than that, but I just started like replaying everything over the past 2 weeks plus, and I'm like just been walking through life. You know what I mean?
1: Yeah.
0: Like not necessarily engaged in life, which I think is probably normal.
1: Like an autopilot almost.
0: Very much. Yeah. That's probably the word that I was looking for. And you know, everybody's going through something at different levels on any given day. But if you can, you know, it's something that I believe in deeply. And I think I've always kind of used it as kind of just a tool to help me more in life, like with work, with keeping my mind right, with trying to stay organized. And I feel like this was the first time that I went into one where I was just like broken, for lack of a better term. And
1: you had the stuff you really need to approach and deal with and handle. Yeah.
0: And so it was just different. Like it was just different in that way. So I feel like I have a different gauge now on, you know, how I felt going in there and how I feel and how I'm thinking today. So
1: now I don't want to get all into like your personal stuff, your experience there, but like from what I learned, you can't just go in there with something on your mind and it works that way where now you're going to work through it. It kind of takes you where you want to get taken. Was it they took you there immediately or did you build up to it?
0: It was fairly undeniable that's where I was going. You know what I mean? Like I would say that's my mind's there probably 80% of the time anyways, right? At this exact moment in life. So it wasn't, you know, it was, if anything, it was immediate. And then I think as the hour plus went on, whatever it was, I think I was able to start thinking about other things and other people and relationships and stuff like that. But initially, yes, like it was just, you know, it's tough. And the thing is, too, and I kept having this overwhelming feeling of like this job is very, very unique in that, you know, I have no problem sharing the fact that if I was the pool guy that I always talk about, or if I was working in a garbage truck, I could go to work every day and just be lost in my thoughts and do my job and barely have to talk to anybody. But because of this career that I've chosen and I couldn't be any more lucky to be here, your days are different and you don't really have the luxury of zoning out or just being alone in your thoughts. And I think there was a lot of that too, where it was kind of like, how do you get to whatever's next? You know what I mean? Like is sad as it sounds, it's like, this doesn't mean forgive or forget. This doesn't mean anything like that. It just means like, I think that the clock on needing to move on is ticking a little faster for somebody that's in a position like this than not. And move on just means, you know, finding peace, finding some form of peace, which,
1: able to heal from all this.
0: Yeah. So I think when I reached out and I wanted to do this, that was my thought was, you know, speeding up some of the process. And I'm probably worse off than a lot of people who have been in the same situation are. But I think it's just, getting to that place where there's ultimate peace, and it's going to happen. And it's you know, I'd like to say that every day is better, but then it's like every day is better, and then you have a terrible, you know what I mean? Like it's just and that's how that's how grief works. There's not like a roadmap for it. It's not going to be like this day is this and this day is this, and then it's when you'll be riding a high and then you're down. So
1: I mean, you know, love our listeners, love that they care, but it's the same situation where it's like you could be getting on a good track, go to one event and people are asking all these questions, and then the wave hits you again and now you're back in your thoughts and you're dealing with that stuff again. So I absolutely get it.
0: Yeah, so but needless to say, can't say enough good things about Brent, Brent and Deb. Just they're doing the Lord's work over there. Priority UMD if it's something that you feel like could help you, but I'm getting there, and you know, time just keeps on ticking, and we're moving forward here. I wanted to re-bring it up real quick because I hope a lot of people are going to go out tonight. What are the legitimate chances that you will stay up late enough to go outside and watch some meteor shower action?
1: I mean, I think you know as well as I do that even if I'm like, oh yeah, I'll probably go to bed early today, you and me are usually night owls.
0: Yeah.
1: So depending on the time, would you know the exact time?
0: They say you could be possibly able to see something as early as 10 o'clock tonight.
1: Ooh, see, the only issue for me would be I'm getting back into the gym. and usually I'm in the gym.
0: Well, even better. Even better, because it's not going to really get kicking until like the middle of the night. I think from midnight to 3 a.m. is like the peak of all peaks. And I would imagine, I would think out in your area, I don't know whose spot would be better when it comes to like less light pollution, as they call it. Because, you know, if you're like downtown Tampa, it's probably going to be a little bit tricky. But the forecast is calling for a cloudless sky. And it's a very rare occurrence where a meteor shower like this will peak on a night where there's essentially no moon. So it will be a super, super dark sky.
1: Ooh.
0: There was, oddly enough, it was when I was living out in Town and Country. And I don't remember what it was. I don't remember the type of meteor shower it was. I just remember, much like this, they were like, huge meteor shower tonight, and we went out there in the middle of the night in lounge chairs, and dude, there was just stuff shooting across the sky all night long. And when you really get to see a truly active meteor shower, it's pretty damn cool. So we got the meteor shower, and then there's also the six planet alignment that they're calling the planet parade, which is hold on, let me find out who all of the planets. Do you know all the planets that are lining up?
1: No.
0: I don't either. Mercury, Jupiter, Mars, Saturn, Uranus, and Neptune will all be perfectly aligned, and you'll be able to spot it with the naked eye. You're gonna have to stay up late for this. Pre-dawn. So you're gonna the six planets will be a pre-dawn event. So you'd have to dedicate, if you wanted to watch the meteor shower and see the six planets align, you're gonna need to pretty much not go to bed tonight.
1: I mean, I would set an alarm.
0: Pop up and see it.
1: See if I can see anything. If not, go back to bed. Because I do want to see it. That sounds awesome.
0: Yeah, I will say, no reason to believe this at all, but like, what if when those six planets align, like that's the, like it's the lock in place that's like opens up a port, or the unlocking of a portal to the other side, and then the six planets get in line, and then boom, aliens are just like, we're here, baby. We've been waiting however many millions of years for these six planets to align so we can finally get down to Earth and show you what's good.
1: I mean, if you're asking me, I hope anything crazy happens. We get powers, aliens come, there's a crack and things come out of the Earth during it, like something needs to happen.
0: I'm at the point now where I'm down for all of that.
1: Yes.
0: Like life on Earth is cool. Like, we got it pretty cool. And as long as they're not just going to come and slaughter us all, I say, bring it on. Like, let's freshen things up a little bit. Some aliens. Like, the news is just the same every single day. Are we at war? Are we not at war? Who killed their mom today? Who killed their kids today? Like, I think we could really benefit from the pizzazz of an alien invasion on the heels of a six-planet parade.
1: Yeah, the only thing I would not want to happen is, like, the planets all to align. And then that changes our tides, and it starts coming into the Earth part of us, and like wipes us out, and water takes over. I don't want any of that. I want something cool, like aliens or something.
0: Yes,
1: that type of apocalypse.
0: What if? How about this? If we're just making movies here, how about the six planet? There are aliens living among us.
1: Okay.
0: They're here, and they're cloaked under some form or fashion. And when the six planets align and they lock in, that then drops the mask of the aliens. So
1: I like that.
0: All amongst us tomorrow when we wake up, there'll be people just at the grocery store, just full-blown alien folk.
1: I like that. Like Secret Invasion. They're living amongst us, but then the cloak is dropped, and we learn, like, Aunt Kelly only retired because the plants are aligning, and she's going to be taken as an alien. People will know what she is.
0: Shout out to Aunt Kelly, by the way. A damn legend in this business and in this building, and she's calling it quits. I believe Friday is her last day on the air. And she's always been nothing but absolutely sweet to everybody that she comes in contact with.
1: Yeah.
0: And she is truly, truly a Marconi winner. Legend in this business. And we're lucky to have had her here at CMG and in this building for so long. It's going to be, tough shoes to fill over there.
1: She's my favorite extraterrestrial.
0: Yeah, she's really good at what she does. So shout out to Ann Kelly. We love you. I think they're doing like a big...
1: tomorrow they're going to have something 10 to 1, I want to say.
0: It's like a big going away thing.
1: Yes. Because Monica wanted to make sure I run the board while she runs in there and like gives her a hug or whatever.
0: Very nice. She gives great hugs. Something else I wanted to touch on. I watched a show randomly. I guess there is a show, whether it be, it's got to be on like Discovery Channel or one of those weird things. But it was called Frogging Hider in My House. It's on A&E. It's okay. On A&E. And I, at some point over our trip, I was zoning out watching TV in a hotel room, and this show comes on. I don't know why this is like one of my most underrated fears on earth, that like somebody could be living in your house without you knowing that they're living there.
1: Yeah.
0: And it's funny because there's a story that you sent me today that is, I don't know if it would consist as full blown frogging, because it was in Queens and a couple discovered that a stranger had been like hanging out in their apartment while they were on vacation.
1: Yeah. She was let in.
0: Yeah. By the doorman.
1: Yeah,
0: right.
1: Yeah. Yeah.
0: So that one, it doesn't quite fit the full parameters of frogging. Like the people that are frogging, they often are living up in the attic or mm-hmm. living in the crawl space. So oddly enough, one of the stories that I saw on this frogging show, it's just now going through court. And this guy was living in the crawl space of this house.
1: Yeah.
0: And when the guy tells the story of how it all went down, like they just were having weird things happen. Like they just weird, meaningless little things, knocks at night, feeling like food, was gone from the fridge, like weird things like that. And the dude is alone inside his house, and he hears like a thud from another room, and he goes into the room, and the picture frame right above this one spot is on the floor. And it's like a lower picture frame, and he can see there's a hole. There's like a hole right in the wall where this picture frame was. And as he tells the story, he said, "I put my eye up to the hole," and he goes, "and there is a hazel eye 2 inches away from the hole, looking right back at me."
1: Terrifying.
0: And come to find out, this guy had been living underneath their home for like 6 months, and he had a spot in this bedroom where he was coming into the house. He was getting stuff out of the refrigerator and going back in there. He was down there smoking meth. He was a career criminal who was living underneath their damn home.
1: What state was this?
0: This was in Happy Valley. So this was in Oregon City, Oregon.
1: Because I imagine like it's very rare it would happen somewhere like Florida, because it's so hot in our attics and stuff.
0: That's a good point.
1: Right?
0: That's actually a really, that's a good point for many reasons. You wouldn't be able to do it. I also have like, I don't know that this constitutes either. I have like a weird fear. It's not even a fear. It's a recurring dream that I'm like living in somebody's house while they're not there.
1: Oh, you're the guy. You're the frogger.
0: I don't know that I'm a... I don't know what I'm doing in the dreams. Like, I don't know that I'm actually frogging, but I am like, I'm just kind of, the dream starts with me in a house that is not mine. And I'm there, and I'm pretty much just filled with anxiety that somebody is going to come home into the house that I am like living in.
1: I feel like that's something you got to Google. I feel like that's a dream trying to tell you something. That's like a meaningful, you said you had it multiple times too?
0: Yeah. Meaning of a dream.
1: I wonder what it means. If it's like, you don't feel comfortable in life where you're at right now or something?
0: In a house that's not yours. That's your guess?
1: Is that like
0: I'm uncomfortable with something?
1: Like that, like right now where you're at in your life, you don't feel comfortable with something?
0: Wow, look at you. Dreaming of being in a house that is not yours symbolizes exploring new aspects of your personality, feeling like an outsider in a current situation, or dealing with changes in your personal boundaries. A house in a dream often represents your mind, self, or identity.
1: Maybe it has to tie in with Mo DeWitt and him not like...
0: Maybe, you know what?
1: Stuff. You're like, I'm not getting VIP cards, not getting introduced to family members. What am I doing here? Whose house is this?
0: That's actually a really good... Yeah. Like, this is supposed to be my house. And it's like, I feel like an outsider in my own house.
1: Yeah.
0: I'd love that to be true, but for the sake of it, I feel like I've been having this dream for longer than I've known Mo DeWitt. If the house is completely abandoned or strange, it often points to unexplored parts of your subconscious mind or a sense of being lost in a specific area of your own mind.
1: Ooh, okay.
0: That's deep, dude. I don't like reading these. I just like to think that I'm having fun, weird dreams, and then you read it and you go, damn, what the hell is
1: going on? What am I dealing with?
0: Damn, I got some deep issues here.
1: You found out someone was living in your house in the attic and stuff, the house you and Danielle owned. Do you then want to move out? Because now it feels like it's been like, I want to say compromised. What's the word when you feel like
0: tainted, soiled?
1: It's like when you feel like you've. Oh man,
0: you got this. Come on,
1: like when someone uses something of yours, and now you feel like, oh my god, you use this without my permission. Like, you went in my car and now like
0: violated. You feel violated. Violated. Somebody's violated your home.
1: Yeah.
0: I could see not wanting to live there anymore. I mean, especially depending on, like, we find a guy in the crawl space up top, and they're like, dude, we think this guy's been living here since you bought the house. He was living here.
1: Man.
0: He was living here when the previous owners were here. I would think that it would be hard to overcome.
1: Yeah, imagine that Roman just gets up there and you see him hanging out at the top. You're like, what's that up there?
0: Dude, speaking of Roman the cat, this is connected, unconnected. For those that pay attention closely, Roman the cat has been a blessing in our life, and he's ours. He at one point, we believe.
1: Now he's yours.
0: Well, the thing is that this is also one of those things I don't even think we really know, to be completely honest with you. Like, I think I know, but I don't think we really know what and where, how this all happened.
1: Okay.
0: It is our belief that a person that lives on our street at one point went and was gifted or got two kittens and then didn't really want to keep them inside or didn't choose to get them fixed or get them flea medication or anything. And one of them just decided to leave. one of them being Roman, who eventually one day just walked in our back door and is now our guy. Dude, so nightmare scenario. Danielle texted me at the end of the show yesterday. She goes, you will not believe what just happened. I insanity. So I guess it was pouring rain yesterday and Danielle had to run out. She came back and it's pouring rain, like torrential downpour. And this dog is standing in the middle of the road in the pouring rain. So she gets to the house and I had locked the door. She didn't have keys. She's with her mom. Long story short, she didn't have keys to the house. So she had to go around the house to the back to let her mom in the front door. So they see the dog, it kind of runs away. She comes around, opens the door from inside as it's pouring rain. When she opens the door to let her mom in, this dog comes from nowhere and bolts right inside of our freaking house.
1: Oh, wet and everything?
0: Soaking wet.
1: Man.
0: Big ass dog. Danielle's got all of these giant scratches up and down her leg from where this dog was jumping on her. She's like, this dog would not leave the freaking house. Like, this dog was like, I live here now. Was just running around the house, went back into our bedroom and just like laid down.
1: Yeah.
0: Bizarre. So then she goes to, we know where it lives. She goes to take the dog home. She goes over there. The front door is wide open. There's not a soul there. So she starts yelling inside the house. Like, anybody home? Anybody home? Nobody is home at all. So whether or not this dog unlocked and ran out the front door, I do not know. But she just put the dog back inside the house and shut the door. But I'm thinking maybe Roman got the word out on the streets. Like,
1: yes,
0: you need to give up your life over there and see what it's like on the other side of the street
1: at the Senning Sanctuary and shelter for strays.
0: Pretty much, we cannot take in. We're not taking in anybody else right now.
1: Imagine if the story actually turned out like the door was wide open because they were all murdered. The dog just ran out. There's blood on his paws.
0: Well, my next question is in this situation was, like, you go tell these people that happened, right?
1: Yeah, so like, your dog got
0: your
1: out.
0: Your dog
1: ran
0: inside my house. Yeah. And, like, just so you know, your dog seems to be able to open the door and also has an interest in just running inside of our house.
1: You think it opened the door or they just forgot to close it properly? Like,
0: could,
1: they were in a
0: could
1: rush.
0: Be either one. Yeah, I mean, they had two dogs. I don't know if the other one still is alive, but the dogs are just always out on the street. Like, the dogs
1: are
0: just
1: these people.
0: They're
1: you live in a nice neighborhood and stuff. I don't understand why it sounds like they're living in a crack house.
0: You said it, brother. You said it. Do not go anywhere. When we come back, we got a bona fide fat boy news for you. It's funny. I saw this article pop up this morning in the New York Post, but a couple days ago, I read something that said this is going to be the next big thing at McDonald's. Like, people will be going to McDonald's just for this. It is a beverage. I'll give you the details on it. We also have a list of the worst pizza chains in America, which I love, and we'll stick with the beverage theme. We did sandwiches by states last week. We're going to try the signature drink. Some have booze, some don't, by state, and a bunch more. Coming up next in Fat Boy News. Keep it locked to 102.5 The Bone. More Setting Show on the way. You got to get legit. The state of Florida is popping when it comes to our medical marijuana scene. So many different dispensaries I love going to. Jungle Boys is pretty much my usual stop for flower. THC sometimes near 35%. They got great extracts, You go to a place like Trulieve, you're going to see deals that you can't even believe. 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

0: the dirty DM situation.
1: Yeah.
0: If you missed the beginning of the show, our dear friend Danielle hit me up this morning and said, this is one of your listeners. And it was a guy slipping in her DMs asking if he could, if she had an Amazon wish list, which she said yes. He then asked her after a little back and forth if he could buy her booty shorts, which she said she gets herself. And then when we left off with her, he had messaged her and said, can I ask a random question?
1: So do we have the question?
0: Yeah, I have the question. Ooh. So she responded and said, sure. And the question is, the thing is that if you listen to this show and you've heard her and that's how you know her, you know she's one of the most happily married people on planet Earth. And she's like,
1: to a great guy, by the way.
0: Straight edge, you know, like she don't play no games. Yeah. Well, you wouldn't know that by these messages. Sure, she says. And then just a short time ago, I see you work out. Do you have those awesome calves?
1: Oh, man. What's photos of her casting?
0: And I mean, I hate to go all JoJo on this situation, but whatever happens next, she is asking for. She responds, honestly, they could be better. Laughy face emoji.
1: Oh, that's flirtatious.
0: Dude, thirst trap city.
1: Yeah, Danielle, good for you leading into it. That's my Dia right there.
0: That is the Dia. That is our Dia. It somehow gets weirder.
1: Oh, it's still going?
0: He then responds and says, sorry, that and abs are my fetish.
1: Oh.
0: LOL. Now, I will say this was a pump of the brakes, I would say.
1: Okay.
0: So he says, sorry, that and abs are my fetish. She responds with, okay.
1: Good.
0: And then he just sent a simple, sorry.
1: Oh, man.
0: Dude, men, I do understand the more life goes on why women chose the bear.
1: Yes.
0: Like, I just, it's just the horniest beings on planet Earth out there that we are.
1: If I could play JoJo real quick.
0: Yeah.
1: She kind of led him to those questions.
0: You're not purposefully.
1: You're not wrong.
0: We're
1: dogs. If you show any interest in the conversation we're having, we go green light.
0: Yeah, like if it's not you disgust me, it's like, well, I think there's a chance here.
1: Yeah.
0: We got something cooking.
1: She didn't say no.
0: This woman is about to leave her husband for me. Yes. I can clearly see it. So I will keep my eye on the text chain and see if we get any other dirty DMs.
1: This guy must not listen that much. Derek literally makes her whatever she wants.
0: Yeah. Let's see your woodworking skill, buddy. I wrote myself a note because I may owe you and the Tampa Bay listening audience a giant apology because I don't think I got a chance. I didn't say it on the air yesterday. So I was going on and on about how this was supposed to be the greatest meteor shower known to man last night.
1: You got the wrong day. No, I didn't get the wrong day,
0: but there was a forecast earlier in the morning. There was a map that had different colors and it said that all the Tampa Bay area was going to have premium viewing of the we were gonna have clear skies. Well, something happened in the weather that by the time I left here last night at around 5 o'clock, they put out a new map and we were red, saying that like you weren't gonna be able to see barely anything. I stood outside for probably 45 minutes last night, did not see a damn thing. And I think you may have checked it out as well. I haven't heard reports from one person that they saw a bunch of meteors in the sky last night.
1: I kept looking, did not see anything. At one time, I saw a plane fly, but I thought it was like, oh, there you go, it's a plane.
0: It is, especially around, I think it's tough even with just the lights. And a lot of them are so faint that like you might not even, like you were, if it makes you feel any better, you probably did actually see a meteor. Your eyes,
1: I think that was a plane.
0: No, not that.
1: Oh.
0: Like you saw it. Your eyes just didn't know that you saw it.
1: Got you. All right. Well, that's one way to look at it.
0: Yeah. So, but apologies because it was terrible and there was terrible, terrible viewing. All right. 800-771-1025. I'm looking to chat with parents who have stood by their criminal kid. I want to know what your kid did and how you defended them. And if you give us a decent call, we got Dirty Heads tickets, Busch Gardens tickets, and Next Big Thing tickets for a good one. And that is because I don't know what it is about this girl. Maybe it's just her complete lack of remorse and how she doesn't really seem, even because, you know, we've been playing the audio the last couple of days at different times of this girl while she was in the interrogation room and after she was driving drunk and killed this poor woman on her wedding day, who was still in her wedding dress, by the way, if you did not know.
1: She
0: left her wedding in a golf cart. They were going to like the after party when she was hit by this girl, Jamie Komarski. And the audio is just, you listen to her, she's so hateable, it's crazy.
1: Yeah.
0: She's whining, she's trying to talk to the cops about what kind of dogs they have, and she's talking about ice cream, having just murdered somebody within probably an hour. Like, these are the things that she's thinking about.
1: Who's worse, her or Mackenzie? Shrilla or whatever.
0: They're on a pretty even playing field, to be honest with
1: and
0: you.
1: And what's even worse than that, their parents are just as bad as
0: that's
1: them.
0: That's a great point. That is an ongoing theme here. And now, so we had the audio and the video from what happened at the scene and in the interrogation room right after she was arrested. Now, the videos of her once she's in jail talking to her dad have been released. And her dad sympathized with his daughter in a jailhouse call where she whined about being locked away so long for drunkenly mowing down a bride on her wedding day. She sobs in the call with her dad that's from May of 2023, a month after the accident in South Carolina that killed the bride, Samantha Hutchinson, who was 34 and injured her husband. So I have the audio right here. Stand by.
1: And you said he's smoking a cigar
0: while
1: doing it.
0: He's smoking a cigar.
1: Like he's on Pat McAfee
0: and
1: or
0: you know,
1: something.
0: The thing is that I saw another video, I think late last night, that I could not find that is somehow even weirder. You maybe help me through this.
1: Okay.
0: Girls that get older than 12 years old and still call their dad daddy.
1: Oh, that's weird.
0: I mean, I'm not insinuating that there's like something inappropriate going on, but it just weirds me out.
1: Yeah.
0: And in the other video that I saw, she calls him daddy. And then he even says something to the effect of like, well, that's what daddy does. Daddy takes care of you. And it's just in this situation specifically, it's
1: kind of weird.
0: It's gross and weird.
1: Yeah.
0: But here is this horrid person talking to her dad who was smoking a big old stogie on a jail room video chat.
2: I still just don't know why this had to happen to me.
3: Because fans...
0: Just that alone. Yeah. Why did this happen to me? Why did it have to happen to the woman who was killed?
1: Yeah.
0: By you.
2: I don't know why this had to happen to me.
3: Because bad things happen to good people, honey. That's why. It's just fate. It's just something that happened to you. And
0: did he say it was fate?
1: That's what I was like. I didn't hear.
0: Yeah, I've heard people say things are fate all the time. And if you have a criminal kid that you support, we'll try not to judge you, but we will give you tickets. 800-771-1025.
1: It was just fate that you happened to get so drunk and drive by and murder this woman.
3: It's just fate. It's just something that happened to you. And we are going to deal with it the best we can. Okay. And it's life-altering.
2: That just, like, makes me scared that the media is so involved in it. Why are they so involved in it? Like,
0: is he going to be in the other
3: room? Because it sells newspapers. That's why, baby.
2: But that's not going to help me, like...
0: Even so she's like...
1: Who the hell's buying newspapers?
0: She's 20, 25... Just, again, I'm not insinuating anything. Just the insistent baby.
1: Yeah.
0: Like, daddy, baby. Like, I mean, I don't know. Dads and daughters, they can do whatever the hell they want, I guess.
2: Oh, my God. It's going to be so bad when I get out. Everybody's going to be so mean to me.
3: Yeah, you got to get tough.
2: I'm just...
0: That's pretty much the only shred of good that he has to say.
1: What did he
0: say? You got to get tough.
1: Oh.
0: You're going to prison. You got to get tough.
2: Here, Dad. I don't want to go away for so long.
3: Well, listen, we're doing everything we can. Huh?
2: Dad, what did you know?
3: We got...
0: Dude. This,
1: that makes me laugh.
0: This girl,
1: bitch has lost it.
0: She's like emotionally stunted.
1: Yeah.
0: Like when you hear her talk, it's like you're hearing like a 7-year-old little girl talk. Like she's not comprehending what she did or what actually happened.
1: I'm not surprised because when we were playing the one with the cops, and she was asking for her dad. I go, well, this is a girl who definitely has a rich dad who gets her out of situations, who licks her wounds, and it's like, oh, baby, everything will be okay.
0: Yeah, if you want to share how you stood by your criminal kid, I know I just made a bunch of you hold, and a few people hung up. 800-771-1025 if you want to get a prize. Dude, there was a I was looking up just stuff on this woman last night. And you know who the OG of like getting on to people like this is? And she was a big deal during the Casey Anthony trial.
1: Oh.
0: Is Nancy Grace.
1: Oh, dude, really?
0: Dude, I guess Nancy Grace has been like all over this. And dude, she cracks me up.
4: A bride in her wedding dress, still in her wedding dress, mowed down dead. She didn't even get to the honeymoon. Mowed down dead in her wedding dress tonight. The sobbing, sniveling, snotting brat killer caught whining again on video.
5: Can I have a tissue?
6: I can't get you one at the moment. I have to be in here for the time being. When my sergeant gets here, I can go grab you a tissue.
1: Use your shirt.
5: I'll keep flicking my boogers.
1: I'll keep flicking my.
0: By the way, at some point they did give her, like, I don't know if you somebody has the right to blow their nose. It bothered me so much to see the police officer hold a tissue to this girl's face so she could blow her nose.
1: Oh, because she was cuffed.
0: Well, yeah. So I'm like, okay. Is that like, let that bitch run. Let that nose run.
1: Lick it up like a little toddler. Call yourself daddy.
0: 800-771-1025. Like, I'm pretty sure we've had some version of this conversation before. You think your family would pretty much defend you for any crime that you committed?
1: Absolutely. Yeah. Absolutely. I think my parents would go the route of the, what was the Casey Anthony?
0: Oh, yeah.
1: They would cover me, or even the one that was
0: Gabby Petito.
1: The
0: Brian Laundrie.
1: Yeah. They would help.
0: Setting show. You're live on the air. Who's this?
7: Matt.
0: What's up, buddy?
7: I don't have anything for your story, but Nancy Grace sounds like a female Grady Judd.
0: She does have Grady Judd. She has Grady Judd energy. She's not afraid to call it like it is. I really didn't know that she was out there doing too much these days, but I guess she's really been hammering this this lady here. So I'm always here for it. But yes, I'd love to see some sort of collab between Grady Judd and Nancy Grace. Yeah, I think my dad might not. I don't know. As I get older, it changes, because I would have said that I think my dad would not cover for me in some situations, like depending on what I did. My mom, on the other hand, I think, and I mean this is coming from a loving place, I think she would cover up any crime that I ever committed, no matter how dumb, foolish, terrible it was. I think she would help me bury the body and never tell a single soul.
1: I agree. I think if it came down to it, they would help me try to get out of the country if I had to, or whatever. They love their kids. And if we happen to do something horrific, I think they would still stand by us. I think. I couldn't know. I never asked them, hey, if I went and shot up a school, would you still like protect me and love
0: me? That'd be a fun bit to do. We separately call our parents and tell them that we committed a crime and see how they respond.
1: Yeah, we should.
0: Setting show, you're live on the air. Who's this?
8: This is Michael. How's it going, boys?
0: Michael, what's up, buddy? How are you today?
8: Doing well, man. So I got a story. It's not obviously to the extreme that this one is, but
1: that's okay.
8: My stepson was I think he was 7 or 8, and we were in Circle K or 7-Eleven,
0: okay,
8: some gas station, and the clerk, as we're like checking out and getting ready to leave, the clerk or a different clerk comes around from like behind the counter and is like, "Hey, he took something out of the candy aisle." It's like, "No, he didn't. Like, he was with me the whole time. What are you talking about?" And as we go out this door, you know, I'm like, "Did you actually?" You know, I just quickly defended him. The guy was like, "Okay, whatever. We're not getting anywhere." I was like, "Did you take something?" He's like, "No." And I can see there's something in his pocket. Sure enough, there's a freaking Snickers bar in there. I'm like, dude, I literally just went to bat for you and you have a dang candy bar in your pocket.
0: Do you think if you knew he had the candy bar, you would have still defended him though in front of the clerk?
8: Oh man, I don't know. I mean, maybe that's an awkward situation.
0: That's
8: but
0: also,
8: I think
0: like, that's a good lesson teaching moment. Like, that's before he gets to the point where he can murder anybody, you can have a moment where you go, this is right, this is wrong, this is accountability. I doubt they were going to cart him off to jail or anything.
8: I'm sure. Yeah, no, I think you're right. You know, that's one of those times where you take the time to be like, look, dude, this can't go any further than this, because, you know, you get away with the candy bar and then you're taking the Nerf gun and then you're freaking robbing banks. So
0: did you let him eat the candy bar?
8: No.
0: Oh, good. So you got
8: thrown away instantly.
0: You do have a moral compass. Congratulations. Setting show, you're live on the air. Who's this?
9: Hey, this is Jeff. Hey, I just hope all the girl dads out there see what this kind of, like, coddling behavior, what the fruits of that is. It's the same with boys. If you do everything for boys and you don't let them ever suffer consequences, there's never any accountability, they'll wind up in jail, and it's more prevalent with girls. Because we don't want them to have to do anything. We don't. It's okay, baby. Daddy will take care of it. They end up in jail, and you're hearing exactly what the fruits of that behavior is.
0: That has been a theme that I've noticed online, is that pretty much

0: not been told no many times in her life. She probably hasn't faced any consequences in her life. And you can tell that because she just can't fathom, not that another woman is dead, but that this happened to her, which according to her dad, it's just fate. So, you know, things happen for a reason.
1: They get handed off from daddy to the husband, and then it's the husband's job to deal with. And eventually somebody will be sick of her crap and she'll be a divorced old woman. But for the time being, she's going to be in jail.
0: Yeah, 26 years, by the way. Thank you for the call. I don't know that we've said it enough. They were initially saying 15. She got more than anybody thought possible, and it ended up being 26 years that she will be away in prison. So she's going to come out like a 50-year-old woman from prison, which feels about right. I could go for a little longer, but that feels about right.
2: You'd cover for Trent.
0: Yeah. Depending on what it was.
2: Yeah.
0: Depending on what it was. Like, I don't know the things that I wouldn't cover for, but the big thing with, like, the Brian Laundrie thing, and if you're on hold, please hang tight. I'll get to you in a second. The thing with the Brian Laundrie, like, for the sake of this conversation, I won't. But, like, let's just say that I did something to Danielle. Okay. And that I went to my parents and told them that. I don't know. That might be one of the only things that they would not, that my mom would not cover me for.
2: Because they loved her like a daughter. She's like,
0: she
2: is, family.
0: She, yes, yeah, yeah. I think that they might love her as much, if not more, than they love me. So it's like, you know, anything other than that, that's what was so crazy about the Brian Laundrie thing, because they supposedly did love this girl like she was family, and they were able to just help him cover it up and try to help him get away with it, which didn't happen, but...
2: You might be right when it comes to that. Like, take away, because I'm not married, if I killed my sister, they'd probably be like, well, you got to serve this.
0: Well, yeah,
2: you killed
0: the kid we love. Right, yeah, yeah. A person. What about, here's a crazy one, and I'm just trying to test the boundaries of a parent's love. What if it was like child porn or something? Like, what if it was something completely just grotesque where like a parent would just be ashamed that they even birthed you?
2: Oh, that's a good question.
0: That seems like one maybe they wouldn't. Like, you go over there and you're like, hey, I need you to get rid of this hard drive for me. I need to keep this hard drive here. And then they look at it and they find out it's full of a bunch of just really, really bad stuff.
2: Maybe, but they would want to be like, look, we'll help you with this, but we're helping you with whatever this issue is because you have a sickness.
0: We're also going to lock you in the basement.
2: Yeah.
0: We'll help you, but you will be in your own personal prison here. Setting show, you're live on the air. We're talking about this Jamie Komarski girl who ran over the bride on her wedding day, was terrible on the body cam, is now whining to her dad, and her dad is telling her it's fate and everything's going to be all right, looking for people who have defended or been there for their criminal kid. Who are you?
3: Hey, John. Hey, Dizzy. This is Al.
0: Al, what's going on today, dude? How are you?
3: Doing well. Thanks for asking. Well, I got something. It's not necessarily criminal as you would, you know, in the legal sense, but last year, one of my sons was in fourth grade and in class. And he was in class and he got a referral, and in the referral it said, in class another student was making noise, and your student asked the child to stop a few times, but the child did not. And instead of getting the teacher's help, your child told the child, I'm going to punch you and slap you silly.
0: That's your kid. That's your kid.
3: Yes, that's okay. my kid that said that. And so, you know, he brought home the referral. I looked at it. I read it. I signed it. Brought it back, then it came back again, and I hung it on the fridge.
0: you wear it as a badge of honor. You support the behavior.
2: He's like, that's my boy.
3: Yeah, you know, he kind of said, you know, cut it out. Enough's enough. All right. He asked him a few times. All right, you're going to keep doing it. There's going to be a consequence. I'm going to slap you silly.
0: There is that line, in with having just a little bit of a taste of kids in that age range and how they treat each other, I do think sometimes kids have to take it upon themselves to either defend themselves or be the voice of reason. And I know that it's outside of the rules of a school, but I think that many times telling a kid to defend himself or step in and handle things in his own way is probably the right way, even if the school does not think so. Thank you for the call. What I'm gathering here today is that there's a lot of young people with young kids listening that maybe aren't old enough to be real criminals yet.
2: Oh, that makes sense. Yeah.
0: We've got a stolen candy bar. We have a fourth grade debacle. No, nobody with adult children that are criminals quite yet. Setting show, you're live on the air. Who's this?
4: Hey, what up, man? It's Hayabusa.
0: Hayabusa.
2: What up, Busa?
0: Yeah,
2: my favorite Busi.
4: Hey, look, it ain't my kid, but I was locked up several times as a kid.
2: Surprise.
4: For, like, stealing cars and stuff like that.
2: Yeah. Could have never told.
4: My mom.

0: she would tell the judge, like, she would come to the court and ask, like, can you keep him for another 21 days? Because you would do 21 as a juvenile.
1: Oh, so she was working in the opposite direction. She was saying, keep his ass. I don't want him coming back. Are you and your mom good now, or did that kind of stick with you?
0: She passed away 5 years ago.
1: Oh, I'm sorry to hear that. Well, did you make peace with her before?
0: Yeah, but it was always a weird relationship. My mom, that's a whole another thing.
1: But
0: she used to beat me with a baseball bat.
1: Oh, Jesus. Okay. All right. I was going to say, I was about to say you probably deserved it, but that, not before you got to the baseball bat part, I was going to say you probably deserved it.
2: Well, dude, she tried everything else, John.
1: I
0: took one of her cigarettes one time, and she knew it. It was like, I got home from school, took a cigarette, went to the backyard, and she came back there, and she's like, I counted them. I already know you threw. I was like, no, I didn't, I swear. She put my fingers on the kitchen table and smacked it with the baseball bat.
1: Oh, damn. That is, I might
2: kind of on mama's side, if I'm being honest.
1: Yeah, what were they? What kind of cigs were they?
2: Newports.
0: 305.
1: Oh, no. You got beat with a baseball bat for 305?
2: Jeez.
1: Not even some American spirits, not a cowboy killer, but a 305? Oh, damn.
0: 305, man. She was ruthless.
1: She, mama, don't play. Well, thank you for checking in, Habusa. We appreciate you.
0: Yes, sir. Y'all have a good one, man.
2: All right, Bussy.
1: Taking the baseball bat for the 305. I'd rather take a baseball bat to like the ribs, I think, than to the fingers.
2: Like, you got to admit at that point you took it. She caught you smoking cigarettes. You don't have no cigarettes.
1: Yeah.
2: You got to be like, yeah, I took one. I'm sorry.
1: Oh, man, that's brutal.
2: He was trying to die on that hill.
1: Setting show. You're live on the air. Who's this?
3: Hey, what's up? This is Tony, from Lakeland.
1: Lakeland Tony. What up?
3: So it wasn't really my kids. My kids are angels, but it was me and my brothers. When we were kids, there was this kid that stole the Beats from my little brother, his Beats headset. So we went to go get it back. And when we came back, I told my brothers, hey, go in, cry, and go crazy and tell my dad I ended up killing the kid.
1: What the hell?
3: So they go in, they do the skit, and my dad goes, we're thinking that my dad was going to flip out on us. He goes, where's the body? And we told him, oh, yeah, we left him in the front yard. He goes, that's dumb. Bring him, and we'll bury the body in the empty septic tank.
1: Dude, what do you think he really – was there a moment where he thought you were telling the truth?
3: No, he really did think we were telling the truth because I when I was a kid, I had a really bad temper. And I was always fighting. I've hurt a lot – you know, I've hurt kids for stupid things, and he really did thought – that I ended up killing another kid.
1: What a little hell you
2: must
1: have been.
2: This kid used to kill pets, and this guy's like, dad's like, oh, we'll bury it.
1: You gotta be a real psycho for your dad immediately.
3: Funny thing is, I've never been abusive with animals at all, but I've always been fighting people, man. I was really bad when I was a kid.
1: Well, you're doing better now?
3: Oh, I'm way better, man. Yeah.
1: All right, good. Do you think, is your dad still with us? Would he still help you bury the body?
3: No, he passed away. My dad was a pretty, he was a really chill guy, but when it came to his kids, man, he protected us with his life.
1: Yeah, that's good, man. Well, I'm glad you didn't actually really kill somebody.
2: Yeah, animals.
1: I think I may have found them.
2: I'm not a bad person. Well, that's the video. I thought that was that guy.
1: Yeah, no, I think I found the longer version, probably where he refers to himself as daddy.
2: Okay.
4: Quiet.
1: Daddy in the third person is never attractive.
4: Quiet. I still just don't know why this had to happen to me.
5: Because bad things happen.
1: You heard this part.
4: Oh my god, I just can't believe this happened to me. Why me, Dad? Why me?
1: Oh my god,
4: okay. I have to, like, say goodbye to Evan, my cat.
5: Listen, you know, you just have to.
1: Jesus.
4: Oh my god.
1: Somebody tase this, man.
2: Yeah.
4: Years and years.
5: I'm trying to.
4: Oh my god. This is a terrible, terrible accident. It's all my fault.
1: Oh, okay.
4: I just still don't understand.
2: Oh, you're going to turn her out in prison.
1: She did. First time, she did say it's all my fault. Yeah. First time I've heard that.
4: I don't
5: want to speak. Jamie, terrible things happen to good people. And it's just what happened.
4: It's just terrible.
5: Okay. Hey, listen to me, okay? It is really, it's not terrible.
1: Oh, he's about to drop an F-bomb.
6: I know, honey.
2: Who's that?
1: Was the mom popping in? Oh, golf cart. Now she's coming for the golf cart community? I've heard enough.
4: I said, this could happen to anyone. Like, why me? Like,
1: She said golf cart should not even be on the road. Now she's coming for my golf cart.
2: There's some truth to that. Both sides can be true.
1: Dude, shout out to my guy, Justin at I4 Power Equipment. I'm still living that golf cart life.
2: Vroom, vroom, baby.
1: Dude, we took it out last night. Took it around the block a couple times. Oh, yeah. Dude, I'm made for that life.
2: Yeah, you are.
1: I really am. Let's do one more, and then we'll step aside for a moment.
2: I didn't know there was a mom in this situation this whole time.
1: Yeah, yeah. She's clearly she didn't want to talk to her. She wasn't asking to talk to her mom at jail.
2: I feel like the dad's so cute. He was probably smoking a cigar, and the mom was doing stuff during this whole talk.
1: Setting show, you're live. Who's this?
6: Hey, Brian.
1: Brian, what's up, buddy?
6: Hey, my son, when he was a senior a couple years ago, decided in school to let an underclassman hit whatever vape pen he had.
1: Oh,
6: and apparently it was, and the kid apparently couldn't handle it, went to the office, freaking feeling sick, ratted him out. So my wife and I get a call.
1: I just love at this point that, like, you've already set the stage that this kid is a pussy. Like, kid couldn't handle his stuff. He ruined it for everybody.
2: He snitched.
1: Yeah. So, okay. So this.
6: He did. Yeah. No, I know.
1: So, okay. So he
6: got a call from deputy and the assistant principal. You know, we go in there and we weren't very happy with my son at all, but they tried to make it criminal. They called it marijuana. And luckily.
1: Well, what was it? Was it marijuana?
6: I don't know much about the stuff. Delta 9, whatever.
1: Yeah, it was pretty much weed. Yeah.
6: Okay.
1: So what happened?
6: Anyway, my wife got all legal on them and wrote a bunch of letters, and they ended up just giving him some minor thing and dropping the whole marijuana thing.
1: How did you get legal? What legal ramifications did you have because your kid got some other kid high off his ass? Just out of curiosity.
2: Underage kids, too.
6: My wife happens to be in the legal field, so she was able to.
1: You guys are kind of like the dad from the story.
2: Yeah. You smoking a cigar right now?
6: Maybe. I don't call my son baby, that's for sure.
2: Does he call you daddy?
1: Yeah, no. You are the close, even though it was a high school story, I think you're the closest thing to the dad from the story, so hang tight. I'm going to give you something.
2: Yeah. I swear I wake up every morning at the store up on the corner. All the other calls were like, my kid told someone to shut up, and they got in trouble.
1: Yeah. You went through, the process to legally try to cover up for your kid who got his classmate high. A little Dylan Catrone, redneck hippie. Make sure you're listening for that voicemail for your opportunity to go to the Sending Seawall session at Next Big Thing. 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

0: Mike Cal, the show. It's 102.5 The Bone. Good morning, everybody. It is Tuesday. Yeah, Tuesday.
1: You got it.
0: August 11th, 2026, and we are coming to you live. Good morning. How's everybody doing?
1: Good.
0: Now, one member of the show is not here yet.
2: Mm-hmm.
0: As the boss, I should be like, where is that guy? But my main concern is, do you think he stopped to get coffee?
2: Oh.
0: I think maybe that's why he's running a little late.
2: Oh.
0: That's all I care about.
1: This is the only acceptable.
0: The only acceptable.
3: Well, yeah, because if he didn't tell you that he's going to be late.
0: If he didn't tell me he was going to get coffee, what a pleasant surprise.
3: Right.
0: Yeah.
2: Did your card ding?
0: No, it did not.
3: Oh.
0: It did not.
2: Coffee and paying for it?
0: No.
2: Doubtful.
0: Yeah, that's true. That's true. Anyway, welcome to the show, everybody. Good morning. How's it going?
1: Good.
0: Yesterday, I shared in the pain of most parents in the Tampa Bay area, or at least in Hillsborough County, and went over to the school. Boy, did that stink.
2: Yeah.
0: I yelled at by the cops.
2: Oh.
3: What'd you do?
0: I didn't.
3: Bring there your gun, wave it around?
0: No, no, it's a school.
2: You've never brought your gun to school?
0: No, I don't. I, what happened?
3: Is there a bee?
2: No, there's a might be lying about that.
0: The only time I ever brought a gun to the school.
2: There we go. Never.
0: Was when there was a school shooter on the campus.
2: Yes. And that's what the cops want, is vigilantes to come and help.
4: But wasn't the school shooter turn out to be the Uber Eats guy with the pizza?
0: Yes. But don't worry, I was protecting the land.
2: Yeah, which would have been great, because then Mike would have pulled up and he would have said, Uber Eats, good.
0: And then took the pizza.
2: Yeah,
0: so... Other than that, I have not brought the gun.
2: Much like, what is his name? The rich guy, Dan Blazarian.
4: Saying, give me a gun.
2: Yeah, for the Vegas thing.
0: Right.
2: Give me a gun. The cop was like, no.
4: Get the hell out of here,
2: like,
4: you idiot.
2: Like, who do you think you are?
4: Yeah.
0: That is pretty funny.
2: I used to be a Navy SEAL, but now I play poker and I have a lot of hot chicks around. Give me a gun. Yeah. All right, let me toss it over to you.
0: Anyway, yeah, it just yesterday stunk, I'm sure, for a bunch of parents. Everybody was all confused about where to go and the pickup and all that. And the poor cop had to come and get out of the car and yell at everybody. And it was just one of those days.
3: I've been saying it for years. The schools need to partner with Chick-fil-A.
2: Use
3: their line system. Whatever they're doing, they figured it out.
2: And at the end, you get chicken.
0: Yeah.
2: Wouldn't that be nice?
3: Oh, yeah.
0: If for... I don't know. But can I just tell you that I can't even imagine what I can do during that time in line to occupy my time anymore. I'm just frustrated. I just sit there like this. I'm raw dogging it. No radio, no nothing. Just standing there looking through the window.
4: Just make your kid ride the bus and get over it already.
0: Dare you.
4: My gosh.
0: Dare you. My children will not ride among the commoners.
4: Carline. Just let them ride the bus. It's over.
2: Piece of that day. 3-minute bus ride? Are you kidding me?
4: I mean, for real.
0: The real reason I don't want to ride the bus, honestly, is because you're right, Galvin. It should be a 3-minute bus ride. It'll probably take her an hour to get home. I don't want that.
4: My daughter's got to ride the bus this week. She's not happy about it.
0: Oh, really?
4: Yeah.
0: Oh. Why this week?
4: Well, because my oldest daughter, she is a senior, and she doesn't go to all her periods. So she doesn't have to go in.
0: So
4: she doesn't have to go into like third period or something. So that means my youngest daughter doesn't have a ride
0: to
4: school. So she's going to take the bus.
0: That stinks.
2: There's a golf cart out front if you want to borrow it.
0: No, don't need a golf cart.
4: So, you know, it's going to be the 10-minute ride. It's going to be tough on her.
2: Oh.
0: It's only 10 minutes. It's not a big deal.
4: I bet you wait longer in car line than the bus ride would take.
0: You're probably right.
4: Yeah.
0: The buses leave first.
4: Of course.
0: So, yeah.
4: And the buses have priority over the car line.
0: Right.
2: It just all depends on what their route is.
0: Yeah.
4: Man.
0: Yeah, but I mean, we're directly across the street from the school.
4: Right.
0: I don't even think the bus would stop over here. It's too close.
4: It probably would, actually.
0: Yeah.
4: So,
0: that's it. And I don't want my daughter...
4: I've seen buses in here, though. Where are they going?
0: Yeah, but there's other schools around here.
4: Oh, okay.
0: Yeah, there's other schools. And there's younger schools, too. So, anyway, welcome to the show, everybody. I just wanted to share in your frustration of the parents who had to go to pick up yesterday. And, oh, teachers, don't get me wrong. The frustration you must feel as somebody who's college educated and putting your time as a teacher to take care of these rotten kids who are usually ungrateful, you're the ones that have to go outside and maneuver this car line. And I don't know, you didn't sign up for that deal when you were in college, did you? But you got stuck doing it, and thank you for it. Those poor teachers standing out there directing traffic. That must be so miserable.
4: They definitely don't like the car lines. I know that.
0: No, I mean, they didn't ask for that. They're like, this was not in my curriculum whatsoever.
4: Yeah.
0: Carmen.
3: Yes.
0: What is it about Orlando from Wild that all the girls love?
3: His swag.
0: What it? I have swag.
3: No. I can tell you, no.
2: Just the fact that you said I have swag.
0: Exactly. I got swag.
4: Yeah. Orlando has never said that in his entire life.
2: Oh, no.
3: If you have swag, you don't have to say it.
2: I have swag. Yes, I do. I have swag. How about you?
0: Yeah. Right? We just have different types of swag.
4: Orlando has sleeves, too. That's
0: not always.
4: One.
0: Not always.
4: I've never seen him.
0: Not always.
2: Hey, dudes, and sleeveless shirts.
0: That's
2: equal swag.
3: He's like on Pete level, I feel.
0: Oh, man.
4: Yeah.
0: I have something that rhymes with swag. My wife, Orlando sent my wife a message yesterday through Instagram. And she was like, ooh, Orlando sent me a message.
2: Yeah.
0: Like, oh, really? Yeah. Really? Why we got to be so happy about that? I go, you know, he's our direct competition. We know, Orlando sent me a message.
4: Yeah, even his pictures look cooler than ours.
0: Why? What's he got?
4: This is on their website.
2: Oh, look how cool that looks.
4: Yeah. He just looks cool.
0: He's got swag.
4: Yeah.
2: And that looks like a goddamn cover of an album.
4: Right.
2: We just look like
4: Mike. He's five idiots. Mike.
2: Yeah, five idiots standing in a
0: his looks like the cover of an album. Ours looks like a bunch of people on lunch break.
4: Yeah.
3: You can't even take our picture.
2: Yeah. Oh, my
4: Carmen,
2: God.
4: Carmen, we could try 100 times and it would not be as cool as this.
3: Let me direct it.
0: Oh, really? Look what, do you think you did such a great job in the last ones?
3: No, because that wasn't my job.
0: Uh-huh.
4: I wouldn't use the ones that were dressed as Devo.
3: And I just saw that. That's awesome. And I listened to your dumbass. And
0: me?
3: Yeah.
0: What did I do?
3: You said... I was like, oh, I should wear a dress. And you're like, don't wear a dress. You never wear dresses. And so I went and got mom jeans, and I looked like a total mom.
0: Oh,
4: well,
0: man.
4: Nobody mentioned it online. So.
2: No.
3: Yeah.
0: I don't know how you're brave enough to read the comments. I won't read the comments.
4: Oh, I have to.
0: I can't. I don't know.
4: Comments.
2: I got to tell you, after closer inspection of Orlando's picture, the freak show and stuff, what they did is they took the pictures individually and then put them together.
0: Yeah.
2: And they made the girl way too big compared to.
4: Yeah.
2: Like she's.
3: She's not that.
2: No, I mean, her head is the size of Orlando's torso.
4: Right. Yeah.
2: not her fault.
0: But I think they were like, more of her, probably better.
4: But Orlando looks a badass.
2: Yeah. Oh, yeah. He looked that. I mean,
0: you know why?
2: He's got still swag. Cooler.
0: Yeah. He's got swag, I heard. That's it.
4: Yeah. Like, he has almost the same jacket that Joe has, but it doesn't look dirty garbage.
2: No.
1: Hey, come on.
3: He didn't get it out of a thrift bin.
4: Right.
0: I like your jacket, Joe.
1: Talking about.
2: He didn't steal it.
1: Jacket.
2: He didn't steal it from an old lady.
0: Joe.
2: That looks like something that, what's her name, Lana would wear from Three's Company.
0: Okay. Hi, Jack.
1: Amu.
0: No, that's Mrs. Roper.
1: Oh, okay.
0: Lana would be the sexy one.
1: Oh.
0: Yeah,
1: I'll take that.
0: Lana always wanted to bang Jack. Yeah. Jack would not take her up on it. Meanwhile, we're all prepubescent girls. I mean, guys thinking about banging Lana. I would have took a shot at Mrs. Roper back in the day.
2: Oh,
0: yeah. Anyway,
3: so we're gonna retake our pictures.
0: I don't. I mean,
4: it won't matter.
0: Yeah,
4: there's nothing gonna be done.
0: What are we gonna do, Spielberg?
3: Well, I'm just saying, also your wife. She's really good at doing like your family photos. She might have some good ideas. I'm just saying, us just standing with a backdrop, like we need to do a little more.
0: I'm content with what it is.
3: Of course, you are.
0: You read the comments.
3: Yeah,
0: that's the problem.
3: Yeah, no. Listen, I'm using them as motivation. 100%.
4: Sunglasses looks cool.
2: Yeah.
4: Like his looks cool all the time.
0: You know why? He's got swag.
4: Yeah. All
0: right.
4: Like, if you wore sunglasses in that shirt.
2: Oh, my God.
4: If you wore sunglasses.
2: Yeah.
4: Any of us wore sunglasses
0: in
4: that
0: shirt. We look like idiots. He looks cool.
4: He looks awesome.
0: Yeah.
4: Yeah.
1: I'm wearing sunglasses in our picture.
4: Yeah, we know. The comment section was kind over that, too.
0: I thought that people loved Joe in the comments that I saw.
1: I didn't get any negative feedback.
4: There were people that said, why is Joe wearing sunglasses indoors?
3: You did not read through the comments then.
0: Oh, man. Imagine. How bad are they, Carmen?
4: Oof.
3: For Joe?
0: For all of us.
3: Oh, I mean...
0: Who got hit the worst?
2: You locked her up.
3: I mean,
4: yeah.
3: They were, it was equal across the board. I don't
0: really
3: think, no one was loved or disliked
0: up,
3: more. We all were hated equally.
0: I put up the picture equally. On Facebook, and in 5 seconds, it got 100 likes, and everybody was nice.
3: Yeah. Mm.
0: I didn't go deep into the comments. I just thought, oh, man, that was quick. Got 100 likes in 5 seconds.
4: You don't have to go too deep.
0: Oh, really? What's the worst one, Carmen? I didn't know if there were any that kept you up at night.
3: Oh, no. For me, it's just, it was all, everything, all the men just said, I look like a mom.
0: All the good looking guys?
3: Right. And yeah. But then all the ladies were like, oh, Carmen looks so cute.
0: Carmen, you know, the other thing is that what people don't understand, I got the same thing. Actually, I think you were the one giving me a hard time about it, but how long have you worked here?
3: 15 years.
0: You've aged 15 years.
3: Yeah.
0: There's nothing you could do about that. You're no longer a 19-year-old girl.
3: I know. I'm aware of this.
0: Yes.
3: I don't think our listeners know how years work.
0: Exactly.
4: The problem is the last picture that was up there is like 12 years
2: old. Right. Yeah.
0: Right.
3: So it's a big change. Uh-huh.
4: Yeah. When you take no pictures for over a decade and then just drop it on them, they're like, whoa.
2: It's whenever you go see a band or an artist, whatever, and the album is from 20 years ago, and then you see them on stage and you go, whoa, what happened?
0: Like faster pussycat.
2: Fatter
0: pussycat.
4: Yeah. So that's our fault too.
0: Yeah. So...
3: But yeah, like the top comment right now is every lost pound is found.
4: Oh, Jesus. Right. Yeah, I saw that one.
3: And then another one is, why is everyone wearing mom jeans?
0: I don't know. Those are very expensive jeans that I'm wearing.
3: Yeah.
4: I don't. Mm. The folks
0: mom,
4: don't care.
0: The mom division.
2: I was going to say, very expensive for moms.
0: Moms everywhere. At least my cat didn't pee on them yet. Oh, man.
4: And there's a couple positive questions, like, sprinkled in.
3: Right, but they're
0: like
3: all from
0: what?
3: The...
2: Positive questions?
4: Yeah. Or comments, rather.
3: But the positivity only comes from the females.
4: Mm-hmm.
3: And then...
0: To me?
3: No, to all of us.
0: Oh, okay.
3: And
0: the guys are all perfect.
3: Basically.
0: Yeah, I guess.
4: Like, the guys that don't say negative things don't comment in the picture at all.
0: Right.
4: Like, they just say... I enjoy listening to the show.
3: Like Lynn says, Carmen, your outfit is on point. You guys all look great.
0: No, Lynn's lying.
3: Right?
0: Yeah. Lynn's just trying to be nice.
3: And then Belinda, Carmen looks so happy. Great picture, y'all.
0: Carmen's married. Carmen thinks I scream, I'm married.
3: Yes.
0: I'm happy and married.
3: But
4: Tyro says, good job, Carmen, covering up Gio's fupa. Yeah. They're on to us, Carmen.
3: I know.
4: They figured it out.
0: Any bad ones about me? No, I want to hear them.
4: Let's see.
0: I'm sure they're there.
4: Yeah.
0: Thanks, Jim.
2: Oh, this guy said even for radio, they're hard to look at.
0: Oh! Yeah.
4: Julie says, this is my favorite radio show.
0: Thank you, Julie.
2: This one says that the trash can wants that S.E. leopard jacket back.
0: It's you, Joe.
2: I know.
4: Sandy Carmen is the highlight with fat old weirdos. What is that doing? Love the show, though. You guys are ugly and old. Carmen is gold. Wish that star was on my tongue.
0: Who is that?
4: Brian McNabb.
3: Okay. Oh. Hey.
4: Likes Carmen. We're all fat and old.
0: Okay. He's right.
4: Dawn Powell says, as always, Gio's looking like a hottie.
0: Oh.
4: All right.
2: This one says, Burger Guy takes this as seriously because you're just staring into the camera. This one gets you and Carmen, Mike.
0: Okay, I'll take
2: it. This one goes after both of you guys.
0: I'll take it.
2: Okay. Says, Carmen, I love you and you're great.
0: But
2: no kids and you look like you done have 4 or 5 kids. and then it says, Mike, before you white knight, I look better than every guy on your show and I don't try.
0: Does he?
2: Oh, yeah. He looks, I mean, look at this guy. He is gorgeous.
0: He's disgusting. What's his name? You gotta give him the shout out.
2: No, because he's got, I think it's a podcast.
0: Oh,
2: so he's trying to,
0: okay.
4: We're not gonna platform that loser.
2: Yeah, exactly.
0: He's gross, Carmen. He got a beard that only grows out of the bottom of his chin.
3: Oh.
2: Swag.
0: That's funny. Swag, yeah, mm-hmm. Yeah, it's swag. Oh, well.
2: This one says, looks like a Lee Jeans ad.
0: I'm wearing very expensive jeans.
2: Oh, well.
0: Yeah.
2: I mean, maybe leave the price tag on next time.
3: But I think that's the problem. No one likes our jeans.
0: Yeah. Well, that's,
3: we got to figure it out.
4: A lot of mom jeans.
3: Yeah.
0: Listen, if it was a real picture, we'd be wearing shorts and t-shirts.
3: True. Mm. But that's what I'm saying. Like, we could do something better.
2: What are we going to do, Karen?
3: Action shots. But we always say, like, we're the fattest show on the radio, so we could incorporate something like that into it.
0: Oh, you just want to give in?
3: No. But I'm saying, like, incorporate, like, the food aspect or us being fat. Like, use that as, like, the premise.
0: Out. Mm.
3: Okay, listen.
0: I didn't fire you. I just said I don't. I'm out on that one.
2: Why don't you workshop it on your own and bring us
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0: Carmen, what possibly could happen if we do a picture with us with food? Comments will be, I'm sure they'll be great.
3: I mean, they're not great now.
0: Yeah, but just give them more fuel. Yeah.
3: But again, we could, like, if we had, like, the aprons or something the show logo. But again, workshopping it, Calvin.
2: Mm. All right, I'm shooting those two down.
3: Okay, and then, I don't know, just Because what? We have a TV and a guitar behind us? Like, what is that? And,
0: hold on a second. My wife is here. I'm going to ask.
3: She's good at this.
4: Yeah.
3: This is what she does.
0: Put on the headphones. This is good. This might be a conversation.
4: Gio, you look like a disgusting total creeper.
2: Oh.
4: LOL.
0: We're reading the comments on our pictures on Instagram and stuff from our group pictures.
15: Yeah.
0: The people hate us.
2: But from our sweetheart listeners.
0: Yeah. The ladies say they love the show and everybody, they like everybody, but the guys all hate us. They even hate Carmen. Hate everybody.
3: And our mom jeans.
0: Yeah.
3: And our mom. What?
0: I'm wearing my lovely Joe's jeans. Those are very expensive. Oh, man. She yelled at me for an hour. I can't believe you wore those stupid shoes. They can't see my feet.
15: Throw them out.
0: I know.
4: They 100% can see the feet.
2: Yeah, absolutely.
4: They're front and center.
0: I didn't know.
4: Yeah.
0: I didn't know. I thought they'd be like from the waist up. Anyway, my whole beef this morning was you last night. You didn't even realize. You were like, Orlando sent me a message. Why does everybody like Orlando so much?
15: Because he's cool.
0: Yeah, I'm cool. I got swag.
2: You're not cool.
4: You can't say that.
2: You're saying you're cool and you have swag just shows everyone you're not cool.
0: I drive an electric vehicle.
2: Yeah.
4: That's even worse.
2: By the way, how expensive your jeans were four times already this morning.
0: Well, that's because they keep calling them Levi's.
2: Okay, but you could spend $1 million on jeans and they could still look bad or look like mom jeans.
0: True.
2: Or you could get cheap jeans and look cool. It all depends.
0: Whatever.
15: It's true.
2: Yeah.
4: Ooh, Orlando texts me.
0: Yeah, I don't know. All the girls love Orlando. I don't know what it is. Even my own wife.
15: He's a nice person.
0: He is a nice person.
4: Has he ever told you how much his jeans cost?
15: No.
2: Do you have a tattoo on your hand, or were you at the club last night?
15: Yeah, I have a tattoo.
2: Oh, okay. I didn't know.
0: She's got two tattoos on her hand.
2: Oh.
0: She's got another one the other day.
15: Got that one?
2: Get some knuckle ones.
0: No, you got three.
2: Get Wu-Tang. Yeah. That'd be so cool.
0: You got the new one that you got?
15: Mm-hmm. I have my little heart.
2: Yeah.
0: Then and then the other one, and then that one on your hand. Well, lady, you are tatted up.
15: Mm-hmm. I know.
0: All right.
15: What?
0: That's it. That's all I got for you. Thank you for the coffee. You're a joy.
2: His question is, why is Orlando cooler than him?
0: Yeah, that's basically what I wanted to know.
15: It's innate.
0: Yeah.
3: It's in him.
2: It just is.
0: It's like Pete.
4: There's nothing you can do about it.
2: Yeah.
4: Nope.
0: My wife, not enamored by Pete like most ladies are.
2: Yeah.
3: She's known him for too long.
0: She's been around for too long, yeah.
4: Yeah, she has behind the scenes Pete.
0: Exactly. Pete. She's seen shirtless Pete.
4: Yeah.
0: She slept in bed with shirtless Pete before, so she knows what's going on. Oh, that's all I have for the show today, everybody.
2: Maybe we do that. What do you think of that idea, Carmen? We go shirtless in the picture.
4: Yeah.
0: Carmen's in, I'm in. Yeah.
3: I'm just saying, I think we can do better. But
2: schedule a reshoot.
3: But if you guys are good with it, I mean, what? Like, or maybe I'm Gio's right. Maybe like that's just who we are.
0: Yeah, that's pretty much it.
3: We can't change it.
4: I said this would not end well for weeks, and you guys all just wrote it off.
0: If there was a, I don't know, I couldn't even like if it really mattered, Carmen. Like, you know, it doesn't really matter.
3: Yeah.
0: I mean, it might for you, but it doesn't really matter for me.
3: No. But,
0: that's it.
3: Yeah, like I said, I'm using the comments for motivation right now.
0: Oh, stop.
3: Yeah.
0: Don't listen to those idiots.
3: Oh, no, listen. I need to get back on track. I need to tighten it up.
0: Yeah, I feel
3: it. It's a slippery slope.
0: I feel you, Carmen.
3: Yeah. And
2: it's a slippery slope covered with martinis and hot dogs.
3: Listen, no more martinis.
2: Oh.
3: Yeah, I went and got some sleepy time tea, so that's my new thing in the bath.
0: Can I tell you what I did last night? I poured myself a cup of whiskey.
3: Oh, yeah.
0: Sat down to drink out of my French skull chalice.
3: Mm-hmm.
0: And I took one little sip, and then I went, God damn it, I had to drive my daughter's friend home.
2: Oh.
0: So I had to pour it down the drain.
2: Yeah, boozy dad.
0: Right? I took one sip, and I leaned back in my chair, and I was like, this sweet nectar is going to put me out for the night. And I leaned back in the chair, and I went, son of a bitch.
4: Oh, you set it aside, and it's waiting for you when you get back.
2: Yeah. Or guzzle it and be like, I can't. Yeah. Amanda, you
0: Let's
2: got a
0: go,
2: driver.
0: Kid.
2: You got a driver. I'm drunk.
3: Call your parents.
0: No. It was a safe drive home. Anyway, all right, it is Tuesday today, all day, which means Dominic Ferriello will be in. Back from Greece?
2: Oh, really?
4: Back.
0: Yeah.
4: He's back, baby.
0: He's been out. He's had some travels. I saw some pictures online.
2: Curious to find out how his hockey team did without him.
0: Perhaps there'll be video footage. What else? Anybody else do anything great yesterday?
4: No.
0: Good.
4: I really did nothing yesterday at all.
0: I did take a healthy nap yesterday after the show.
4: Yeah, I nap every day.
0: Yeah.
4: I have to.
0: No, but I call mine a healthy nap because it only lasted for like 2 hours. As opposed to my 4 hour slumber.
3: Sleeping. No, yeah, you're still sleeping.
0: Carmen, there have been days. Now that Juliana's gone at school, I can't go lay down after the show because I'll just sleep till Amanda's done with work.
3: Oh, geez. Yeah.
0: Yeah. Did I get bored?
3: Yeah. Listen, I was going to say, yesterday was my first day without having Chad at the house all day. Yeah. It was so lonely.
0: Uh-huh. You want to hang out together?
3: Sure.
0: We could go on exercise together.
3: You can't? Yeah, that's what I did yesterday.
0: Yeah.
3: So I like cleaned up. I did some dishes and I meal prepped. So I have like an egg white omelet today.
0: Oh.
3: And then I worked out and then I took Cowboy for a walk and then I laid in the pool. I did so much yesterday.
0: You had a full day.
3: Just at my house though. Like yeah, I didn't leave. Good. Yeah. So
4: Carmen, how about you convince us we have to take new pictures by how good a shape you get in?
3: Okay.
4: We'll let you know.
0: Oh, yeah.
3: When we're ready.
0: Yeah.
3: Deal.
4: If we see you and we're like, listen, we got to do new photos. Look at Carmen. She looks fantastic.
3: Okay, done.
4: Or we just go, not yet. Just keep on walking.
0: Hey, guys.
4: No. Ta-da.
3: Not ready.
4: Not yet.
0: Carmen, if you were to get on camera and just read the comments, would you cry?
3: No.
0: Oh, I was gonna say we should do that.
3: Oh, yeah. No, listen, I'm so used
0: to it. I'll do it. I'll cry.
3: Yeah, I won't. I'm used to terrible comments now. And like I said, these weren't really that bad.
0: Okay.
4: Oh, don't challenge them.
3: Because honestly, like the worst one right here, Carmen getting husky.
4: Oh.
0: That is a dick thing to say.
3: Yeah. But you know what? He's beautiful, so I take it serious.
0: Oh,
3: and
0: yeah.
3: I'm just going to use it as motivation. So I got my workout yesterday. I did legs yesterday. Today's upper body. Tomorrow I go do yoga with the football team.
0: Oh, boy.
3: So, like, I'm just, and like I said,
0: they no martinis. Love Miss Carmen in yoga.
3: No martinis. I got sleepy time tea. Mm. And we're just full force now.
0: All right.
3: In it to win it. We're going to take new pictures.
0: Okay.
3: All right.
0: Carmen.
3: If it's up to me, we're taking new pictures.
4: How about you just take a new picture and you have a shirt that has our pictures on it?
0: Yeah.
3: Like you're on my shirt?
4: Yeah.
0: That's funny, yeah.
3: Okay.
4: That works.
3: We can do that.
4: We'll let you know when you're ready.
3: Okay.
0: I'm going to call Orlando and see if I can borrow that red shirt for the next photo shoot.
4: Oh, no. Nah, it doesn't work that way.
0: No?
4: Not you.
0: He's got something. He's got something I could borrow.
4: Probably not.
16: Yeah.
0: What about Ian?
16: Yeah.
0: I should let Ian dress us all for the picture.
16: Yeah.
0: Our dignitary version of our picture. I don't know. It's very stressful.
4: We should just let AI do it.
3: Yeah.
16: Yeah.
4: Listen, I still can.
3: I've learned my lesson. No jeans.
0: I'm still wearing jeans. I'm locked into the jeans.
3: I'm leggings or a dress.
4: How much you pay for those jeans?
0: They were so expensive.
4: I mean, as long as you're wearing expensive jeans.
0: Right?
16: Yeah.
0: But the reason why I was saying that is because they kept saying we look like we wore like mom jeans and Levi's. It's not true. Those are very expensive jeans.
4: The price does not determine
16: it's the
4: mom jeans.
3: And Levi's are not bad.
0: They're not?
3: No.
0: I haven't owned a pair of Levi's since I was 15.
3: My jeans are Levi's.
4: By the way, it's exactly what I've said a million times. Is you see Ryan Reynolds and you see Hugh Jackman and you see Brad Pitt. And you go, look how cool they look. What is that? T-shirt and jeans? What a cool outfit. That's it. It's who's wearing it.
3: Right.
0: Yeah. What makes Sean Avery, the hockey player?
4: Yeah.
0: He, in his autobiography, he was like, when he got traded to I think it was the Kings or somewhere. It was L.A. in California somewhere. And he was like, now I need to have style. So he decided that his style was going to be white t-shirts and jeans like James Dean. So he went out and just bought a crap load of white t-shirts and a crap load of jeans. And that's all he wore after every game. Didn't wear a suit, didn't wear anything. And that just became his signature
4: thing. Did he look cool?
0: Did he look cool?
4: Did he really, a professional, good-looking hockey player, look good in super
0: t-shirt
4: cool?
0: Jeans. Yeah.
4: That is, once again, my point.
16: Shocking.
0: He made it look very nice.
4: You know, George Wendt did that, too.
0: Didn't work for George.
4: No, he decided Norm from Cheers didn't look great in just t-shirt and jeans.
0: All right, we got a good show today. Like I said, Dom will be here in the 9 o'clock hour. We got Sporkle when we come back. I got a current rule happening right now. I went 3 in a row yesterday.
2: Are you sure?
0: Thank you very much. Yes, I am.
2: I don't remember the rule.
0: Oh,
2: I hope you do.
0: Don't worry about it.
17: I don't remember either.
0: I'll remember by the time we come back. Okay. Somebody in the chat will tell me.
2: Nope.
0: Are we in the chat, Joe?
1: I don't know. I have to go out there and look.
0: Oh, why? What's going on? Are we having issues?
1: No. We're on. We're connected. Everything's good.
4: The chat is just as evil.
0: Oh, really?
4: If not worse.
1: If you get your feelings hurt easily, don't go in there.
0: I'll never go in the chat. No. You know I'll never go? Reddit. I don't want to do that either.
4: Yeah.
0: I went to Reddit one time by accident and blocked it from my computer.
4: Yeah, the chat used to not be. I'd go in there every once in a while because it was a lot friendlier. And now it's just pure hate.
0: Oh yeah,
4: most of the time.
0: Really?
4: Oh yeah.
0: Who does that? Like, are they enemies or are they like people who listen to the show?
18: They're just dicks.
4: Yeah, just everybody wants to comment on everything.
0: Oh, I mean that's fine. I get that,
4: but it's overwhelmingly negative usually.
0: Yeah. I think that's just people.
18: God.
4: Yeah,
0: I think that's people in general.
18: The chat is so much worse.
0: Yeah. Why are you in there now?
18: Yes.
0: What are they saying now, Carmen?
18: They said, she is husky. Truth hurts.
0: Oh,
18: she's about a month away from lunch lady arms.
0: Oh,
18: why did they take pictures?
4: A month? Yeah.
2: Oh, I mean, what? No.
18: Gio or Galvin? You a-hole.
0: All right, we're all gonna go read the chat.
4: I said, don't. No.
18: Don't do it.
0: I can't do it. I'll sit here and cry.
4: It's the worst. It's like in real time as you're doing.
18: So everything personally, that we're talking about.
2: Personally, I love all the people in the chat. I think they're super.
4: I have no problem, but still, it's very negative place.
0: All right. Well, feel free to get in there and be positive with the rest of the people.
4: Yeah.
0: I'm sure it'll go over real well. All right, we'll take a quick break. Sporkle's next. It's the Mike Calta Show. 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

0: 1025 The Bone. 800-771-1025 are the numbers to reach us. I guess on the 28th of this month, JP is coming down.
1: Yeah, he's going to be down and going to Hooters.
0: He'll be at the Hooters in the original Hooters in Clearwater, where they have $2.50 pints of Budweiser, and they'll be giving away that trip to New York to go see the Rays and the Yankees.
1: Gio went to say something and his mic wasn't on, and Joe looked at me like, say something! Say something about Brett! Say something about that idiot! Tell him, Joe. I knew you'd screw it up. Joe got so excited somebody else did it.
0: See, Joe, senility is setting in on all of us.
2: I know. Yeah.

0: nothing I can do at this point.
1: You know what I did? I went yesterday. I went running right after the show and then stopped at Publix and got just a few things. And I go, ooh, I'm going to have a little soup. You know, they have the soup there at the deli and everything. And some broccoli and cheddar. I'm like, oh, I'm going to get some broccoli and cheddar. Go home, put all the stuff away, left the soup sitting on the goddamn counter, took a nap, came back out, and I was like, damn it. And then I'm Googling, how long can I leave soup out if it has the lid on it?
2: I had to left that soup out for 3 days and still ate it.
1: I probably could have.
2: Oh, you didn't? It was on there for a couple hours and you threw it out?
1: Yeah, and it had the lid on it. It said, because I said it was hot. And then it was, you know, room temperature sitting there for whatever. And it said, even though the lid on it will keep outside elements, whatever, bacteria can still grow. I just didn't want to chance it.
2: Oh, I would have ate that one.
1: Yeah. You know what?
2: Matter of fact, you still got it?
1: Yes. If it was a different type of soup, I think if it was like a chicken noodle or something like that, I'd probably.
2: Creamy.
1: Yeah, but if it was a cream base, you're like, oh, that is a risk. That is a risk.
2: All right, Carmen, what do we have to give away today?
3: Okay, so we have tickets for Breaking Benjamin.
2: All right.
3: Luke Bryan.
2: Okay.
3: Yellow Card. Dirty Heads.
2: Okay.
3: Motley Crue.
2: Okay.
3: And Busch Gardens Beer Fest.
2: Those are all good tickets.
1: Yeah, yeah. Really good.
2: Usually we get a lot of them. They're all crappy, or there's like one good one. These are all good.
4: Where are my Yellow Card tickets?
1: You can get some.
3: Yeah.
1: You want to see them?
4: No.
1: That seems like it was right in your wheelhouse. Like, when you're on 97X, yeah. You're playing a lot of Yellow Card.
4: Oh, they played a ton of Yellow Card.
1: Yeah.
4: Yellow Card.
2: Both songs.
4: Yellow Card's all right, but I'm not going to go see them.
2: Mm. I wouldn't go see Yellow Card if they were performing at the cul-de-sac right now.
4: Yeah.
2: Yeah. I mean, no offense, I wouldn't go see Breaking Benjamin either.
4: Right. Well, it's just not your age group.
2: Right. It's just not me.
1: I've seen Breaking Benjamin.
2: Have
1: they're
2: I?
1: Good.
2: I don't know.
1: I mean, they're good. They're very, you know, and if Breaking Benjamin's your favorite band, I'm not saying anything bad. They're just very kind of, from what I hear, I've not gone in deep, whatever. I just know a couple songs. They're very 3 Days Grace, Breaking Benjamin,
2: right.
1: Those type of bands that are like from all kind of the same to me. You know what I mean?
3: Emo, rock, pop.
4: It's that mid-2000s, early.
2: So if I would ask you what kind of music my son listens to, what would you say?
3: Rap.
2: Right. Loves My Chemical Romance.
1: Oh yeah,
2: yeah.
1: Isn't My Chemical weird? Romance is good,
2: but I never played them. I don't know where he got it from. You know, I mean, he's listening to rap all the
4: they
2: time.
4: They sold out Raymond James Stadium
2: twice, right?
4: Yeah.
2: Didn't they? Oh, good. For
1: I
2: them.
1: Wonder if you know, Instagram or video
2: I'm
1: games.
2: Sure,
1: or
2: I'm sure. It came up in that you know, other things you may know or whatever.
4: They're very good live. I'd go see My Chemical Romance.
2: Really?
4: Yeah, I've seen them before.
2: Yeah,
4: they're very good.
2: That's just another one far removed from my age group.
1: And then that kid, that Gerard, the singer, whatever, he did the whole Umbrella show, whatever that was.
4: Because it's on Netflix,
1: He did a whole comic book series thing, whatever, and then they adapted
2: that was
1: it,
2: him?
1: Made it into a thing. I'm pretty sure he was like the main.
2: Umbrella Academy?
1: Yeah.
4: Yeah, he does a lot of that stuff.
2: All right, Carmen, let's give that stuff away right now with a little bit of Sporkle. Here we go. Carmen is the keeper of Sporkle. Pap is your judge and scorekeeper. Gio, how's the chat been? Have you been in the chat?
4: Oh, I'm not going to the chat. No, I got out. The chat.
2: You got out, Carmen? Yeah. Is that bad, huh?
3: Once they started going in about my lunch lady arms.
2: Oh, my God.
3: I was done.
4: Plus, Big Dick gets in there and he makes it worse.
3: Yeah, he's talk.
2: Thank you for reminding me. If you grab your phones right now, take a look at the stories. I got two good pictures during the break, one from Big Dick and one from Andy. Of possible new group photos. One is Big Dick sent me one that is like Orlando's show, and Andy sent me one of The Last Supper, which I think both of them are applicable to this show.
1: We actually look cooler in this picture.
2: Yeah. The Last Supper picture?
1: No, the other one.
2: Yeah.
4: I liked it. Instead of the mic, you're dropping the hot dog.
3: See, I told you.
2: Carmen, by the way, today is not a hot dog day.
3: Right, it's Tuesday.
2: Right, so I said to Joe, Tuesday's no hot dogs day. And what did Joe say back to me?
3: You guys got corn dogs?
5: No.
2: You got egg rolls.
3: Egg rolls?
2: Spring rolls.
3: Okay.
5: Thai basil chicken spring rolls.
2: Oh, I can't wait.
5: I'm gonna give them a try.
2: Also,
5: if it rolls, it goes.
2: Yeah.
5: If it rolls, it rocks.
2: Rolls, it rocks. This is gonna be the best convenience store in all of Lutz.
4: Yeah.
2: All right, Carmen, what are we playing today?
3: Okay, today we're going to be doing some easy 8-letter vocabulary.
2: All right.
3: Okay, simple. Here we go. A sentence, phrase, or word that asks for information.
1: Question.
3: Galvin. a plan of things that will be done.
1: Itinerary.
3: And the times when they will schedule. Be done. Geo. The state of being protected or safe from harm. The state of being protected or safe from harm.
2: Security.
3: By Kelta. An answer to a problem.
0: Solution.
3: Galvin. The sharing of another's sadness or pain.
2: Empathy.
0: Sympathy.
3: Geo.
2: That's the one.
3: A number equal to 10 times 100.
2: Million. I just can't do math.
3: A number equal...
4: 1,000.
3: Geo. A device that is used to for protection from the rain and sun.
4: Umbrella.
3: Geo.
4: Literally just said umbrella.
3: A hole or wound made by a sharp point.
4: Incision.
2: Stabbing.
3: A hole or wound made by a sharp point.
2: Stabbing works.
3: Puncture.
2: Oh, yeah, that works.
3: A piece of land, often with buildings on it, that is owned by a person. Galvin. The burden of physical or mental distress.
2: Depression.
4: Anxiety.
3: The burden of physical or mental distress.
4: I don't know.
3: Pressure. No point. And Pap, we're halfway there.
5: Michael has a single point on the board. Galvin with three, and Geo is your leader by one. He's winning with four.
2: All right, come on. Here we go.
3: All right, we're doing 8-letter easy vocabulary. Halfway, here we go. Relating to the body of a person instead of the mind.
2: Physical.
3: Mike. To make a person or animal unable to move or feel all or part
4: paralyzed.
3: Of the body. Geo. Not derived from something else.
2: Original.
3: Galvin. A book of blank pages
2: notebook.
3: For writing.
4: Journal.
3: Notebook. Mike Kelta. The quantity of motion of a moving body, pressure, or measured as a product of its mass and velocity.
4: Inertia?
3: The quantity of motion of a moving body, measured as a product of its mass and velocity. Momentum. The group that is the smaller part of a larger group.
0: Minority.
3: Galvin. The distinguishing character or personality of an individual.
4: Idiot.
0: Character.
2: Characteristic.
3: Identity. No points. A person who has earned a degree or diploma
4: graduate.
3: From a school. Sorry, Geo. Any of several games played between two teams on a usually rectangular field having goalposts.
0: Football.
3: Geo.
2: Geo's on fire.
3: And Pap, we are on the last three.
5: Michael has 3 points on the board. Galvin with five. And Geo is your leader right now. He's winning with seven.
2: Oh, no. Oh, no.
3: All right. We're doing 8-letter easy vocabulary. Last three. Here we go. The act or process of making structures by putting together.
2: Damn it.
3: Geo. Having all necessary parts.
2: Complete.
3: Mike.
2: What's the score?
5: Michael has five. Michael has four. Galvin has five. Geo has eight.
2: Oh, no. Oh, no. I need this one. This.
4: Mario.
3: All right. Last one. Oh, sorry. A person who works for another person.
2: Employee. Oh, you scumbag. You son of a bitch.
4: Take your rule and shove it.
1: Shove it.
5: Your final score, Michael with 4 points on the board. Galvin with 6. And Gio is your triumphant champion today. He won with 8.
4: That felt good.
2: It did feel good.
1: Now listen, I was happy to come in second on that one.
4: Thank you, Galvin.
2: What line are you playing for, Gio?
4: Line 6.
2: Line 6. Let's say good morning to line 6. Good morning. Who is this?
6: Hey, good morning. This is Nick.
2: All right, Nick, you are the winner, sir. I'm going to put you on hold. You'll have your choice of tickets thanks to Gio.
6: Thank you, Gio.
2: All right, hold on, pal. Have a good day. He's on line 6, Carmen.
3: Got it.
2: Oh, man. That was brutal, Gio. Good job.
4: Yeah, that was hard.
2: Yeah, you need a W. Galvin, what do we have coming up in news?
1: Coming up in news today, we have new explosiveness.
2: Oh, no.
1: End of an era and hot, sweet, and sticky.
4: Yeah.
2: Joe?
5: Yeah.
2: What time are we rolling the spring rolls?
5: I think I'm going to set them up in this break, and then we'll have them after news.
2: All right. Yeah. Man, it's my favorite hour of the day.
4: Joe's like the roller chef.
2: Yeah, he's a roller. This is roller.
4: This is like your new passion.
5: That is.
4: And you're actually good at it.
5: Golly,
2: Joe, you know it would be great.
3: Trash and food. Yeah.
2: Separate days. Trash is Tuesday, Thursday. Hot dogs Monday, Wednesday, Friday. Mm-hmm. Joe, what would be great is if you got some of that Pillsbury dough, you know, flattened it out, and then started just stuffing stuff and rolling it and brought it in here and throwing it on the roller and be like, let's see what we got.
5: Well, I'll try it.
3: I was going to say, the only thing with that is the dough might stick. You would have to cover it in flour, so you need something that's already, like, hard or cooked.
1: Right. Yeah.
3: Because raw dough, I don't think it's going to end up being messy.
1: And you, the little, what's it called, the meal stuff, you know, that you
2: cornmeal.
1: Put in. Yeah, a little cornmeal.
2: Yeah, we'll figure it out. All right. Carmen, if it rolls, we will roll it.
5: That's right.
3: It's roll, it's rocking, right? Yeah.
2: We'll all have lunch, Lady Arms. All right, Galvin has news. We'll take a quick break, and we'll do that next. It's the Mike Calta Show. 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
7: 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And now, it's the Mike Calvin.

0: 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It's 1025 The Bone, 800-771-1025 are our phone numbers. 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God, Michael Jackson, you're really sick.
1: Oh, yeah. Don't try to
0: fight it. Gay or not gay?
1: I don't know.
2: I don't think so.
1: Yeah.
0: I don't think so either.
2: No.
0: I don't think he molested children. I don't think he was gay.
1: I think he definitely did stuff with children.
0: You think he did sexual stuff or just weird stuff?
1: I think he did sexual stuff, but it may be because he still thought he was a kid and kids do stuff.
0: But like show me your pecker kind of stuff or actual physical touching?
2: Yeah, that kind of thing. I think he was showing kids his stuff.
1: Yeah.
2: Because that one kid described it and drew pictures and it matched.
0: Yeah.
1: And just so weird. So weird. You can't be that weird and be surprised whenever people are like, well, he's doing stuff with kids. You're hanging out with kids. All your friends are kids.
0: Also, how weird his wiener looks if somebody was able to draw it?
3: Yeah. That was the dentist's son, and they were trying to extort money from him.
0: Oh.
2: Well, because he had the vitiligo.
0: Right.
2: And the kid was able to describe exactly, and it matched up.
3: But they took pictures of him before that anyway.
0: Me and Joey entire used to. Body.
1: No, I think that's why they
2: that's
1: took
2: why
1: pictures.
2: That's why they took the pictures, because the kid said, I can describe.
1: Yes, here's what it looks like. And they were like, well, now we have to match it up. And then they took pictures of him, and they were like, yes, it matches exactly.
2: And I'm pretty sure that's when they said, okay, we'd like to settle.
1: Yeah.
0: Oh, wow.
2: Yeah.
0: Oh, well, maybe I'm wrong.
1: I mean, here's the thing. Still great music.
3: No, absolutely.
2: I'm listening to Thriller no matter what.
0: Yeah, no, I know. It's like one of those mysteries we'll never know the answer to.
3: And also, he was speaking out against the music industry and how they are taking advantage of artists. And he got canceled right after that. They called him Wacko Jacko for the last 4 years.
2: He was pretty crazy because of the face and the plastic surgery.
0: That's true.
1: And then any interview, the voice was totally fake. that's not real. You're like, okay, you're nuts.
0: Yeah.
1: Anybody who talks like that, you're nuts.
2: There's clips of him talking like in his regular voice.
1: Exactly.
2: And he sounds fine, normal.
1: Yeah. Yeah, there's stuff of him on stage where he's like, can you bring the lights up over here? And then it's, go to do an interview.
2: So it was
1: like, what?
2: It's a little wacko.
1: Yeah, a little wacko, Jacko.
2: A little bit.
0: All right. So we will never know.
1: No.
0: We'll never know the truth.
2: I don't think so. It's just how much of the evidence you're willing to believe or dig into or whose motives is what,
3: And as far as hanging out with the kids, I think he knew that there's a lot of pedophiles in Hollywood. And he was trying to create a safe space for those kids. Now, I'm not saying he did wind up doing something, but I think that was his motive.
1: That's like every guy on To Catch a Predator is, I'm here to help. Oh, so you're home alone, talking to a 14-year-old boy, and you decided to come over and help?
2: We were just going to have a conversation. I was going to tell him what not to do.
3: You got rides, you got giraffes.
1: Yeah, why do you have all that stuff? So kids will come.
2: Yeah,
4: so they won't go to Pedophile Island.
2: Yeah.
0: Pedophile Castle instead.
4: But that is the theory that he did that. Yeah. To help try and protect the kids from Epstein and all those people.
0: I mean, that just doesn't even make sense.
4: No. How does it make sense?
2: Imagine you're a pedophile and you have unlimited money. What do you do? You build a theme park.
1: Sure, absolutely.
2: Come this way, kids.
0: Because, Carmen, if it doesn't make sense, because what is he trying to, like, they had a choice to go to camp or to go to Michael Jackson's house.
4: Yeah. But if he knows that there's a group of elites that take kids to an island and do disgusting things to them, and usually the kids are also in the entertainment industry.
0: Oh, you're saying for the entertainment kids.
4: If Michael Jackson is like, hey, I'll put...
0: Oh, you're saying, I didn't understand. You mean like the Macaulay Culkins of the world?
4: Right.
0: Okay, I got you. So he was like, hey...
4: He was like, I know what they're doing over there.
0: Right.
4: I'm here instead. And then that's why they outed him.
0: Yeah.
4: Because he was also saying, like, trying to go against the music industry and stuff like that. And then they canceled him.
0: I got you.
4: Okay. Again, I don't know if that's true. It's a conspiracy theory.
3: But that
4: it's just one to think about. Because it could be, it's very possible.
0: Sure. It's interesting to think about. It's also crazy.
4: Yeah.
1: Yeah. I don't know.
0: All right. On that note, ladies and gentlemen, time to check in with Galvin. He's got today's news.
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0: What do we have in news today, Galvin?
1: Today's top story, at least 132 people died and 570 are injured as a result of a magnitude 7.4 earthquake that struck in western Colombia. Emergency responders are racing to dig people out of the rubble. Among the collapsed structures were the pediatric and neonatal sections of a hospital. Yeah, isn't that terrible? The government has declared a national disaster and deployed soldiers to the area.
0: That's awful.
2: Yeah,
0: I would say it's probably one of the most scariest ways to die would be to be in a building, and all of a sudden there's an earthquake and the building just starts rumbling. Holy smokes.
1: Yeah, because if it starts breaking apart and falls on you,
0: and
1: or whatever.
0: You can do. You're in it. And yeah. It's going to fall on top of you.
1: I mean, there's a lot of scary ways, though.
0: But I know, but that's... I just talked about this a couple of weeks ago. I was in Japan. There was an earthquake. It was the first time I ever experienced that. I was in the shower, and I just felt like I was swaying. It didn't feel... It wasn't... The whole building wasn't moving. But I just felt like I was swaying, and I text my brother, and I go, "Did you feel that?" And he's like, "Yep." And then, sure enough, there was an earthquake. But imagine swaying, all of a sudden starts getting shaky and then the whole building just collapses. Oh,
1: especially while you're naked. That'd be the worst.
0: Oh, it'd be terrible.
1: Yeah.
2: I always seen the guy that fell and was sleeping and fell in the sinkhole. The house just collapsed in the sinkhole. While he was like in his bedroom.
0: Yeah. Oof. That guy doesn't like us.
2: Yeah.
0: We had a good song.
1: His brother doesn't
0: like us. Yeah. His brother called in and yelled at us.
2: Like, imagine you're sleeping, and all of a sudden the floor is giving out from under your bed.
0: Yeah,
1: sinkhole, earthquake, mudslide, hurricane. Flash flood.
2: Also flash flood. Very bad.
0: Yeah. Lava's pretty bad.
1: Yeah, lava's bad. Lava, though, I feel like you would have time
0: to get away.
1: Yeah.
0: Yeah, most people that live in volcano villages know, hey, the volcano's about to erupt. You got time to get out of there.
2: Mm. It's kind of like the wildfires coming.
0: Yeah.
2: Same idea. It
0: sucks so bad, though, that you got to leave all your stuff there.
2: Yeah. You know.
1: Ugh. Does it seem like it's been hot lately?
0: Yes.
1: Like, more than usual?
0: I'm hot every day.
1: Well, guess what? July was the hottest month ever recorded in the United States.
0: Wow.
1: Dating back to 1895.
0: That doesn't seem safe. That doesn't seem like it should be a sign of good things to come.
1: July tends to be the hottest month of the year in most of the U.S. More than 600 monthly records for the highest, maximum, and minimum temperatures have been set this year in July across the U.S. There were fewer than 50 monthly records set on the cool side for the temperatures. In any given month, those should average out to be even. So it was more than 600 altogether, whatever. Right, and there was only about 50 records for cool. So that puts you at 550 for being the hottest.
2: I thought they said climate change and global warming was all BS.
0: Well, it doesn't necessarily mean it's climate change or global warming. It could just mean the things align different ways.
2: It could just mean it's getting hotter and hotter every single
0: every
2: year.
0: It's cyclical.
2: Oh, definitely becoming hotter every year.
0: It doesn't necessarily guarantee that next year is going to be hotter.
2: All right.
0: Yeah. Easy. Yeah. Damn it, it would have been good if I could remember that. Yeah. What's that little girl's name?
2: I don't know.
0: You know. Greta
2: you tell
0: Thunberg.
2: Me. You tell me who
0: Thunberg.
2: It is.
0: Thunberg. It's you. You're Greta Thunberg.
1: I'm seeing whether it's been getting hotter every year or not.
2: 100%.
1: Oh, Gio says 100%. Let's see.
2: Well documented.
0: Get it, Greta Thunberg.
1: Yes, global temperatures are rising over long term, making average and extreme heat more frequent. While every single individual year is not always hotter than the one before it.
6: I found at Costco. These uppercut tapas.
1: What is that?
0: Carmen?
7: Sorry. I had the wrong thing up.
1: So it says it's not getting hotter every year, but temperatures are rising. But it's not like year over year.
2: Does it go down at all?
1: Let's see. Recent decades.
0: Well, the fact that it has to take an average shows that it goes down.
1: It says it shows a clear, steady warming trend driven by climate change.
0: Oh.
3: I don't believe it.
2: That's just like your opinion.
0: Yeah.
3: I don't believe it.
0: Mm.
1: Well, I mean, you can't have more people and build more stuff and do all that stuff without affecting.
2: That's why the storms get bigger every year, because the heat.
0: Yeah.
2: That's why hurricanes are bigger. Everything's bigger.
0: Oh, by the way, you're welcome, everybody.
1: Yeah, I know, right? Well, it's not over.
0: I know, but I'm just saying.
1: Don't jinx it.
0: I'm not going to jinx it.
2: Oh, yeah, this is the busy season. What are you, crazy?
0: Yeah, no.
2: Don't even say what you're going to say.
0: I'm going to say it.
2: Don't. No.
0: Jinxes aren't real. If I say it,
7: it's not a jinx.
2: It's not about jinxes, but we're literally going into the busy part of The season.
0: What kind of
2: season? I'm not going to say what it is.
1: Oh. All right. One of the disasters I mentioned.
0: Yeah, I just want to thank the people who put my generator in. I'm glad I have it. Mm-hmm. Haven't had to use it.
3: That's why we're not going to get one.
0: Right. Oh. Thank you. See, Joe said it.
1: Wow. You cracked the code, Joe. You figured it out.
3: Listen to that. Idiot. I'm telling you. You guys, your magical thoughts don't affect the weather.
0: That's not what Geo thinks.
2: All right. Mm-hmm. Save the Carmen, do me a favor, just mark this tape down so we can play it when we're all in our houses.
7: We'll be able to hear. No power. Has a house.
2: Yeah, yeah. Just, his house is gone.
3: I'm on the highest point of St. Pete.
2: No wind there, you say.
3: With some wind.
2: Yeah.
3: No flooding.
1: Wind doesn't go to the highest point.
2: Yeah, I can't wait.
1: Did anybody play the Powerball yesterday?
0: I did not. I did not get a chance to go there.
1: Nobody else?
2: No.
1: I did. Guess what?
0: You didn't win?
1: No, I didn't win. Nobody won.
0: Again. Oh, so what is it now?
1: Wednesday, next jackpot drawing for Powerball is Wednesday, $975 million.
2: I think this is all just fake.
0: That'd be pretty sweet.
1: How do you think it's fake?
2: I don't know. Like, do we have any real proof that people are winning?
0: Shane Missler.
2: Yeah.
0: They gave it to him. They put him in a bunch of front row pictures, and then they killed him.
2: How do we know it's not rigged? How do we know it's not really?
0: We don't. But how do you know it's rigged against you?
2: That's true.
0: It could be. They could be like, hey, we just need a nice family from Land O'Lakes to win.
2: Yeah, I tend to lean towards the negative.
0: Yeah, I know you. No kidding.
1: We know.
0: No kidding, Nelly.
1: Yeah. Well, $975 million for those of you who want to play, and if it's rigged, hopefully it is rigged in your favor.
0: I know we talk about this all the time. First thing you would do. I mean, the first luxurious thing you would do.
2: I'd call you guys and say, hey, man, it's not rigged.
1: First thing I would do, I don't know whether it would be a car or a house. Probably a car because it's a lot easier.
0: I think I'd go on vacation first.
2: Oh, I'm going to Vegas right away.
0: I don't know if I'm going to Vegas, but I'm definitely going somewhere where I can just sit on a beach and not have a worry in the world.
1: Yeah.
0: And I'm bringing a cardiologist with me.
1: But you do, not that you have worries, but the entire time you're planning your rest of your life.
2: Yeah.
0: Right. But I will have assistance and I will sit on a beach and they will take notes the entire time and they will do it. And that's what I'm going to do. And I will sit there with headphones in and just take phone calls if people ask me for money.
1: You trust those assistants?
2: Yeah,
1: I feel like they're like, oh, really? And then where'd you put the money? Okay.
0: Oh, no, yeah. I'm not giving them the money.
1: No, I know, but I'm saying like they're going to get inside information and then their friends come and kill you. And
2: then it's over. He was just on the beach. He's dead.
0: Next thing you know, you get thrown into a room and Nancy Guthrie's in there. And
1: yeah. Like, hey,
0: no, I know you.
2: Very first weekend, I go to Vegas and I rent the biggest suite that Vegas has.
1: Oh, you don't rent it. They give it to you.
2: Basketball,
1: as long as you're gambling a little bit.
2: Basketball court, the whole thing that you see in all the shows.
0: Right.
2: And that's where I have all my advisors come and meet me.
0: In Vegas?
2: To talk about what we're going to do next.
1: And by advisors, you mean us?
0: I don't know where I would go. I would go somewhere like that I'd never been before. I would take everybody with me, and I would just hang out and plan my next 6 months.
2: Yeah.
0: I don't want to be that anonymous guy either. I want to come forward. I want everybody to know who I am.
1: Yeah.
0: I want it to be a big story.
1: But then I know that you like that and stuff, but they say it's overwhelming how many people.
0: Millionaire Mike,
1: who loves to give money to, poor person, whatever this and that. Yeah, got him.
0: As soon as you talk to Pete and Pete approves it, then I'll give you money. If Pete says no, the answer is no.
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1: I really do think Vegas is probably the best spot because you bring everybody out there with you. Then you just have fun. You have great dinners. Who wants to go to this show? We're going to this show or whatever. Or we're just gambling and I'm giving everybody money. I'm like, you get two aces and I'm like, split them here. Here's more.
0: Yeah.
1: Put this out there.
0: Question for you. If I win, clearly $900 million is not going to work anymore. I don't want you guys to have to work anymore either. But I'd like to continue. I'll give you money. Then I'd like to put you on the payroll, Galvin.
1: Yeah.
0: I'd like you to be the director of negative response.
2: Oh, we still have to hang out and stuff?
0: No. I just want people, when it's time for me to say I have them call Galvin, and Galvin goes, no.
1: Yeah.
0: No.
1: Nope.
0: No.
1: Nope.
2: Your first weekend as a billionaire, what a better place to go than Vegas?
0: Too much for me.
2: Oh,
0: I'd rather go someplace like that, is Caribbean, but yet also has gambling. You know what I mean? Like they have one, like one of those.
2: Vegas is everything like
0: San Juan or one
2: as
0: of those
2: a rich
0: places.
2: Person now. It's but all right in one area.
1: For, also, you're not in Gen Pop in Vegas if you're a guy who has $400 million.
0: I know. I'm just saying. Vegas. I want to go with my friends. Yeah, have a big
2: that's
0: party.
2: What I'm saying.
0: Yeah, no.
2: My first weekend, I will be in Vegas.
0: Oh, you just want to party it up?
2: Yeah, whoever's coming.
1: Yeah, you got to celebrate.
2: Yeah, of course. That's where the celebration's happening.
1: The next week, you can plan.
2: Yeah. All right.
3: Then you talk to the financial
2: advisor.
3: That's
2: the knee-jerk, oh, my God, the money's in my account. Let's go.
0: Right. I went to a one of those record company trips where the record company pays for everything and then you play their music on the air.
1: Yeah.
0: And they took us to Atlantic City, and they actually gave us cash
1: nice.
0: To go gamble with. Yeah, dude, they gave me $100 at the time. I wanted to pocket that money so bad and just go home with it. I needed that money so bad, but they made us gamble with it, so we went and gambled. That they only gave us $100, but they gave us something. That was pretty cool. That's what I would do if I won a lot. I would take you guys all there and be like, here's 50 grand each.
1: Yeah.
0: Go crazy.
1: Yeah.
2: I just call my friends and say, there's a car that's going to pull up in front of your house at 9 a.m.
1: Right.
2: Get in. No questions asked.
1: Yeah.
2: good, that's it.
0: Good question. Good thing is that how many times on the show I always say I have no friends.
2: Yeah.
0: I could get all of my friends in the same car.
2: Yeah.
0: Yeah. I mean, besides you guys, it'd be Pete and Paul.
2: I'm gonna say nothing. I'm gonna say the car pulls up, get in.
0: Get in.
3: What about
2: don't ask
3: Bobby?
2: Don't ask
3: Bobby
2: any questions.
3: Doesn't come along?
0: Yeah, but yeah, of course, Bobby.
3: Yeah.
0: Of course, Bobby. Thank you for bringing
2: that
0: up.
2: I totally forgot about Bobby.
0: Yeah.
1: Well, we had the explosive diarrhea.
0: Yep.
1: Now, Taylor Farms is expanding their recall to include salsa and guacamole.
2: Oh, no.
1: Taylor Farms is recalling prepared foods containing jalapenos from retailers including Walmart, Kroger, Whole Foods in several states over potential salmonella contamination, the second major foodborne illness linked to the produce supplier in recent weeks.
0: Wow.
1: Yeah. How you like that?
4: Nope. Stick with your hot dogs. You guys are safer.
1: Yeah.
0: I don't think that I ever buy anything salsa or guacamole. I think I'm good there. But, and I'm not buying shredded lettuce. So I think I'm okay unless I'm eating out somewhere.
1: Mm. Yeah.
0: I ate a salad at Fleming's. That was fantastic. I don't care if I got explosive diarrhea. It was so good.
1: Yeah.
0: Yeah. I think my body's built for explosive diarrhea.
1: I think mine is. It's used to it.
2: Yeah. Then you've never really had it like as bad as it can get.
0: Gio, I've done some things in the bathroom that I'm embarrassed of.
2: When I had the norovirus, I would not wish that upon anybody.
0: Oh, really?
2: Yeah, it's not just like, oh, I had the diarrhea and I was back on my phone. And it's like, you can't move.
0: I'm confusing explosive diarrhea with, just regular
2: explosion.
1: Yeah, like run of the mill.
2: I'm like laying on the bathroom floor in the fetal position because I'm afraid to like walk. It was bad.
0: Yeah.
2: And they say this is like fever. It's not, you know, just a...
0: Joey's pretty sick right now. I wonder if he's got anything bad.
2: Everybody's sick here all the time.
0: We tested him for for COVID yesterday. He did not have the COVID, but he's got the fever and the sweats. And
2: this is a very sickly house.
0: We just pass it around to each other.
2: There's always somebody sick here.
0: You got one guy at school. You got one guy at work. You got one guy at another guy at work.
2: Everybody has that. Everybody has that.
0: Right, that's what I'm saying.
1: But everybody's always sick all the time.
0: Well,
1: every family has people that work or
4: I
1: go
4: can't
1: to school.
4: Tell you the last time Chad and I were sick.
6: Oh, you still have that?
4: Well, no, I'm just saying. And Chad is a teacher. So, like, those viruses go around. You know what I mean? Like, it just, you guys are sick a lot.
0: Yeah.
4: And it's concerning.
2: Yeah. Maybe you got the asbestos or something going on in the house.
0: It's possible.
1: Yeah, could be possible.
0: Could be possible.
1: You and Love Tiger. Same. Well, if you want regular explosive diarrhea, you're in luck. Taco Bell is bringing back the quesarito.
0: Oh.
2: Which one was that?
1: Quesarito is the flour tortilla with cheese, rice, and meat.
2: Oh.
1: Basically.
2: They brought back the Mexino for a day.
1: I know.
2: And it was only a dollar.
1: I know.
2: Yeah.
1: Well, guess what? Quesarito is only a dollar. It's at participating locations and online.
0: Boy, they're trying to get you back.
1: Yeah.
0: They can get you in there for a dollar.
2: Yeah.
0: Five quesaritos.
4: Yeah, because I think the thing was like anything without lettuce is what they were selling for a dollar trying to promote. Yeah.
2: Because it's not Taco Bell's fault that that's their supplier.
1: That's their supplier, yeah. And it's a supplier for
2: a lot of people,
1: places.
2: Yeah.
1: They do the bag salads and stuff. And like I said, they sell them at Walmart. They sell them at Whole Foods, all kind of different places.
4: Because Taylor Farms, they own other brands.
1: Right.
2: Yeah.
4: And stuff. So it's not just Taylor Farms.
2: No, they're one of the biggest too, like globally. One of the biggest.
1: Yeah, because wasn't the, they do the stuff for the 365 or whatever for...
4: for Whole Foods.
1: Yeah, yeah, I think so. Yeah, which is their brand.
4: Yep, same bag, salad.
1: Well, if you want quesarito, only a dollar, so you can go check that
2: the
1: out.
2: Upside, you lose like 10, 15 pounds.
0: I haven't been to Taco Bell for no reason other than the fact that usually the only time I go there is when I pick up the girls for volleyball,
2: yeah,
0: and there's been no volleyball. So I'm due. It's, now that I know there's a dollar menu.
1: Well, back at school now. After school.
0: Yeah. Oh, boy.
2: It's so good. Taco Bell's always
0: good. It really is good. Yeah, very rarely do you walk out of Taco Bell unhappy.
2: Yeah.
1: This, I think, is a perfect question for this room. A poll asked, when you get a new product, how much of the instruction manual do you read?
0: Very important. I mean, very funny that you bring that up.
1: Okay.
0: I think I told you this the other day. I know I had this discussion, but I talked to Bobby, and I said, Bobby, I bought this Hume bracelet. It's like you know, like an Apple Watch kind of thing, but it deals with your blood pressure and your sleep.
1: Mm-hmm.
0: So I kind of wanted a record of how my stress is while I'm sleeping. And he goes, yeah, buddy, I'm wearing one right now. I go, oh, you got one? He goes, yeah. I go, good. He goes, why? I go, because I don't know how to use it. He just almost hung up on me. He goes, you don't read the directions. I go, I don't read the directions at all. And I go, I rely on you to tell me how to use it.
1: That's, so you say zero.
0: I am zero, but I know that's wrong, but I read zero directions.
1: Gio, get something new. You're reading owner's manual, like how much of it, all of it, none of it, some of it?
2: Pretty much none of it. I'll look on online, YouTube, stuff like that instead.
1: That's exactly what I do.
0: Right? Yeah.
1: That's exactly what I do. I do it, and if I get stuck, then I go, okay, YouTube. Because YouTube, you can find somebody who's a minute and a half will explain it instead of me having to read the whole...
0: It's better to have somebody explain it to you than to have to read it, you know.
1: Also, visual, you see... I mean, you could read something three times and go, what are they talking about?
0: Yeah,
1: you
0: yeah.
1: see it, and you go, oh, okay.
2: And now with Google, they have the Google Lens where you can take a picture of it.
1: Right.
2: And it automatically tells you the exact model, whatever you're looking at.
1: Yeah.
0: Did... Cody Tucker tell us about Prince? Was that his story?
1: No. The lady in the wall?
0: Yeah, who told us that?
1: No, me.
0: Oh, you told
1: us? Yeah.
0: I'm sorry.
1: Yeah.
0: I remember knowing that story, and I was sitting there laying there thinking about it. I'm like, what a crazy story, and then I couldn't remember where I heard that from.
1: Yeah, I had seen a video. It was David Allen Greer was
0: talking about it. Oh, yeah, that's what you said.
1: Yeah. Well, about 14% of people say they read all of the owner's manual, so their instruction manual. 8% said none of it. It says boomers were more likely to read it than Gen Zers.
0: Yeah, I can't. It's like you said, it's too confusing for me. I get too frustrated right away.
1: Well, I also feel like most stuff, I'm like, okay, I get it, whatever. But if it's something tech like that, whatever, I think, you know, going on YouTube and seeing it and seeing the different stuff, you go, okay,
0: makes
1: it much easier to comprehend.
4: I was going to say, most things now are connected to an app.
0: Right.
4: Like they come with a manual, but they're connected to an app of some sort, and the app walks you through it.
1: Yeah.
4: So it's not even like you need to read.
1: Carmen, whenever you like plug in a Fire Stick or do something and it sets everything up for you, I go, you're so nice.
4: Yeah.
1: You're so nice. Like, because I don't want to have to go and change and do everything, whatever. When you plug something in and it just goes zip, zap, zip and has everything done, that's the nicest.
0: Perfect.
1: Yeah, it's really good. It is an end of an era. For the first time in over 15 years, 7-Up is changing its recipe.
0: Oh, no.
1: This is not
0: a joke.
1: Never had
0: it, never will.
1: This is not a joke. It'll no longer be a lemon-lime soda.
0: What are we doing?
1: It'll now be a lime-lemon soda.
0: Oh, they're increasing the lime?
1: Yeah.
2: Really?
0: Yeah. I mean, it sounds like it's all right, but who, after all these years, why would you mess with a product?
1: They're tweaking the formula to be more lime-forward, and they're doing it across their full lineup.
0: Sprite beat them. Sprite pretty much knocks him up off the map.
1: Yeah. And you have that new Star.
0: Starry. Yeah.
1: And some of the other ones that they have, Sierra Mist.
0: Yeah.
4: I will say my favorite, though, right now is 7-Up Cherry Sugar-Free.
1: Well, they're doing it with everything, Carmen. So they're doing the full lineup. They're doing the Zero Sugar, the Cherry 7-Up, and Cherry Zero Sugar as well. The new recipe will start hitting stores soon, within the next couple of weeks. And you'll know you're trying... Whoa!
2: Coming in hot.
0: There's more.
4: Bless you.
2: Always sick.
0: I think we're good.
1: And also, I mean, the dad sneeze.
0: I can't help it.
1: Yeah. You can help it.
0: Listen
1: you
0: to me.
1: Can help
0: I try to hold it in.
1: No, you don't have to hold
0: out,
1: it in.
0: Not hold it in, but I try to keep it calmer, and it blows out my nose.
1: Have you ever seen the... Have you seen the... dad guy, whatever, anytime the kid says something about we need to fix it, and the dad gets all excited with his white New Balance and gets up. Have you seen those videos? There's a whole course of videos, whatever. Or he's like, dad, do you have a piece of wood that's like this, but whatever? And he goes, and he goes running downstairs. He goes through like this whole pile of extra wood that he has, and he finds the exact thing, and they start jumping around and stuff. But it's like all dad stuff.
0: Right.
1: But they have the dad sneeze on there, and he goes, I think I'm going to sneeze. And they all go, no. And he goes, ah, just the whole house explodes. And they dive on the thing. It's so funny.
0: If I don't let it all come out like that, it hurts my nose. It backs up into my nostrils.
1: I feel like you're doing a little more than you need to.
0: Listen to me. I'll tell you this. If I don't push it out, I'll sneeze 7 times.
1: Mm.
0: If I push it out, I get maybe 2 or 3 sneezes at the most. I'm telling you, I'm a sneezing connoisseur.
1: Yeah. Mm. The only guy that sneezes like the cartoon. Achoo. Achoo.
0: I hiccup. I say hiccup.
2: Yeah. Orlando's not sneezing like that.
1: No. He's not.
0: I got all white man sneezes. Yeah.
3: Cash. Bucks. Dough. Greenbacks. Moolah. Funds. Bread. Capital. Loot. Currency. That's right. The Bone Bonus is back. 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
1: Well, there you go. The new, let's see.
0: 7-Up.
1: It'll have a new look to it, too, as well. It'll say lime lemon on the packaging.
0: No caffeine. Never had it. Never
2: will.
0: Mike, out the show, hello.
29: Hey, how you doing? Love the show, guys.
0: Thank you. What's happening?
9: I just want to touch back on the Powerball. I think it is rigged, kind of like the Running Man back in with Arnold Schwarzenegger.
0: Right.
9: Where they say that they're going to win, but they actually don't win. They all kill. They kill all the winners.
0: Yeah, they keep all the money, and then the winners just disappear. That might be very true, sir. We always talk about that guy. Thank you for the call from Shane. Who I brought up the kid that won from Newport Richie. Yeah. He won like a bunch of millions of dollars,
2: over 200, I think.
0: Yeah, and then he was in the and social media everywhere, and then boom, he just disappeared.
2: Yep.
4: Stopped posting like two years ago.
0: Stopped posting, disappeared off social media, and we don't even know if he's dead or not. I'm just going to assume he's dead.
1: Or is it a possibility that the kid was getting hit up left and right every second of every day? So he goes, you know what? I'm going to jump off social media for
0: a
1: while.
0: For a little bit.
1: He actually won the massive $451 million dollar Mega Millions.
2: Even more.
1: Yeah.
0: It must be so nice.
2: Yeah. Damn it.
0: Just to be able to know that you can do whatever you want for the rest of your life.
1: Whatever you want.
0: And you never have to lift a finger.
1: All your family and
0: help
1: friends.
0: Help whoever you want. Yeah.
1: He chose the one-time lump payment of $281,874,999.
0: $281 million. You know what I would do? I'd hire Baker Mayfield.
2: Yeah. I know the exact 7-Eleven he bought it at.
0: Too. Really?
2: Yeah, I pass. I'm like, oh, right there is what happened.
0: Do you know how many? Oh man, I hope that kid has taken full advantage of every opportunity.
1: Seems like he is.
2: His girlfriend's super hot. Smoke show.
0: Does he have a girlfriend?
2: Yeah, that's he's the been number with this, one. It's like the same girl forever.
0: I would have six girlfriends, and they'd all know about each other.
2: Yeah,
0: and I want them all to live together.
2: This is just the one that he puts out there.
0: Yeah. I get three slutty ones and then three to take care of me.
1: It'd be a lot of Tom Green from Road Trip. Now you kiss her.
0: Yeah. Exactly. Exactly. Oh, man. We'd have a big giant bed and we'd all sleep together.
2: No wife anymore. She's out.
0: No.
2: Oh.
0: She's gone. If I win this lotto,
2: you take
0: she's out.
1: It's the old
0: joke. She takes
1: joke.
0: The one lump sum out. Yeah.
1: It's the old joke. The guy wins a lottery and he comes home and he goes, honey, pack your bags. I won the lottery. And she goes, where are we going? And he goes, I don't know where you're going. I'm going to Hawaii.
0: Yeah. I can't possibly see me sustaining a marriage anymore if I'm worth $1 billion.
2: Mm.
0: Just not. It just can't happen.
1: Not even with new rules?
0: Maybe with new rules. She can hang out. You know what I mean? She can't bother me about stuff. I can sneeze as many times as I want in a row.
2: But you still got the kids connecting you guys.
0: Yeah, well, I got one 20 and the other one's on our way out.
2: That's true.
4: Carmen, are you allowed to fart in your house now?
0: I'll fart wherever I want. I might sit in her lap and fart.
1: Carmen, I'd like to point out, I love my wife and I'd stay with my wife.
0: Mine's done. Gone. She could, if you want to talk to me, she could talk to me over Zoom once every third Thursday, 3 o'clock p.m.
1: Do you have a guy that talks to your wife to talk to you?
0: Yeah, exactly.
2: You pay her to go away or she's just out?
0: No, you have to pay her out. I have to buy her out. Yeah.
1: Is she on my list where she gets nope?
0: No. She gets, I get one lump sum, she gets one lump sum. Right. It hurts a little bit in the beginning, but then I'm free.
2: Let her keep the house and all that stuff.
0: So what do I get going? Give me an idea. What is it? 900? So what?
1: 975.
0: Say 500 million.
1: No, you have 400 million. Yeah.
0: 400
1: million. 400 million.
0: I give her 50
4: million.
0: No, I'm not giving her two.
2: Half.
4: Children. I was going to say, if you're divorcing, okay, she gets half.
0: This is what I said there. Amanda, would you like $50 million and personal freedom to go away for the rest of your life? Or would you like to go on a bunch of adventure trips with me and see what happens? Skydiving,
1: would you like,
0: skiing in the
1: would
0: Alps.
1: Would you like $50 million or me to ruin your life and your whole family?
0: Exactly. You want to be miserable or you and your family want to go be rich somewhere?
4: You're married, no prenup. She gets half, buddy.
0: Okay. Yeah. She and I are going to Switzerland.
4: No, she's
0: we're
4: not going
0: skiing
4: any
0: on the first day.
2: Yeah.
4: I'm sending her this clip now.
0: We're
4: Amanda, do not get on the plane.
0: Push her right out of the ski lift.
2: You don't think she lawyers up?
0: She lawyers up?
2: 100%. She's like, oh, that's really cute. You can talk to my lawyers
10: and
2: about
10: it. Right. And you'll have to pay for it. That's the worst
2: part.
10: Yeah,
4: all these hiking comments you've made.
1: Yeah. We won the lottery, and I think it'd be a great idea for you to learn how to fly a helicopter.
0: Yes.
1: Just in case.
0: Emergency reasons.
1: In case you get stuck somewhere, you'd be able to fly.
2: My attorneys say we should not be talking anymore.
1: Women can do anything guys can do. Right. You get to learn how to fly an helicopter.
0: You go first.
2: I say she ends up with more than half after that, all said and done.
0: Listen, I don't even think I care about that. So I walk away with, what, $120 million?
2: Yeah.
0: Okay.
2: $120, she's got the house.
1: She's been in charge of the finances the whole time. You won't even see a dollar. Yeah. You'll have no idea. You'll be like, didn't we win the lottery? She'll be like, shut up, stupid. Put your mask on.
0: Hey, can I just tell you how our finances go in this house?
1: Huh.
0: I went to Amanda and I go, hey, I got a problem. She goes, what? I go, my tires are bald and I need new tires. And she goes, okay, how much? And I go, I don't know. And she goes, just let me know. I said, okay. So I went back and I said, my tires were $823. And she goes, okay. And I go, but I still have to take it to the place to get an alignment and get my tires put on. And she's like, how much is that going to be? I go, like $400. She goes, okay. That's how our finances go. Then yesterday I walked by her office and she goes, hey, how's your day going? I go, good. She goes, by the way, we're poor now, so don't buy anything else. Yeah. Go, okay, that's okay. It. So now I know until payday, I don't buy anything else.
1: Yep. Today is two different national days. It is National Sons and Daughters Day.
0: Oh, what? Well, I mean, there was a Sons Day and then there was a Daughters Day. Now there's a Sons and Daughters Day.
2: Yeah. I feel like they just make these days up for social media.
1: And Hallmark.
2: Yeah.
1: By the way, and Hallmark, since Hallmark cards are $9 now.
0: Yeah.
1: Yeah. Some lady pointed out to me, she goes, because I had said about that before, it was ridiculous.

0: raise your hand and ask if it's playing.
1: Yeah. Yeah. Yeah.
0: Excuse me, gentlemen. Is this hip hop?
2: Ask the nearest black guy.
0: Yeah. Yeah.
2: Hello. Hello. Can I ask you a question?
0: Hi. Excuse me. Have you seen the video? This is pretty good. Mm-hmm. It's, I believe they're all fake now, but the first one was good. Hot girl walking down the street, guy videoing her on the phone. She kind of gets a glimpse of it, gets annoyed, gets closer. He's turning, gets annoyed. She walks over and she's like, "What are you?" And he turns around and it's on him the whole time. It's really, the first time you see it, it's really good, but now everybody's done it.
1: Yeah.
2: Ruin everything. There is the ones, I got to tell you, there's a lot of people that do clever stuff that's pretty funny. This one isn't super clever or anything, but have you seen the guy who will be walking towards two girls and he'll go, "Nice chest."
0: No.
2: And then the guy behind him is carrying a chest.
1: Yeah.
2: Just does dumb stuff like that, which is kind of
0: funny. I still love the Florida bush guy that jumps out of the bushes and scares people.
2: He's great.
0: He's
2: great. Yeah.
0: He's getting hit a lot.
2: Yeah.
0: He's getting slapped
2: thrown stuff at him and everything. He was at Down to Bowl.
0: Oh, really?
2: Did you meet him out there?
0: I don't remember.
2: Oh, yeah.
0: Was he dressed up?
2: No. He's a super nice guy, though, yeah.
0: I love it. It makes me laugh.
1: My algorithm right now is filled with people going into like Walmarts and Targets and fighting at the Pokemon kiosk. Yeah. Because they're fighting over because they're trying to get Pokemon cards.
0: Mine purged of labia and memories.
1: Really?
0: Yeah. I got bare vagina pictures on Instagram. Yeah. And ever since I talked to you guys about it, I think Instagram stepped it up a little bit. I don't get any anymore.
1: It's probably for the best.
0: Yeah.
1: None of it was good.
0: Every once in a while there was one good one, but for the most part, it was just trying to be shocking.
2: I got to tell you, I'm getting them now and they're good ones.
0: Oh, really?
2: Yeah. They're like all hot girls that are doing this stuff, whatever. And it's a lot of the girl talking and she'll be moving her like dress straps and then just drop one and go, "Oops,"
0: right,
2: and blah, blah, blah. Or the down
0: point
2: there.
0: Down.
2: And then a lot of times in the mirror, they'll be talking in the mirror behind them and they're like, you know, on their knees bent over. And you're like, what is going on?
1: It was a lot of elderly women that Mike was sending me.
2: Yeah. That's not good. This story must have got past me because my wife said something about it. And I was like, I have no idea what you're talking about. Do you know Jackie? The bald eagle?
0: Yes.
2: Yeah, I didn't know about this. Well, Jackie, the bald eagle
0: who gained
2: national attention for raising little eaglets in Big Bear with her partner Shadow. Jackie has died after receiving care in an animal care center. She had been involved in a fight with two other eagles and was found to be very sick and then wound up dying.
0: Mm. Well,
2: so Jackie's
0: rest in peace,
2: dead.
0: Jackie.
2: R.I.P.
0: I saw yesterday a crow trying to catch a yellow butterfly.
2: Yeah.
0: Do they eat them?
2: I would imagine. Yeah.
0: They were in a dog fight.
1: Eat bugs and stuff.
0: Yeah. I mean, I was stopped at a stop sign just watching this crow chase this butterfly.
2: Crows are very smart.
0: Yes.
2: Crows will do. Have you seen where they pick up trash to get food?
0: Yeah.
2: You know, that's amazing. Yep. So they'll drop it into the thing and then they get the little pellet of food, whatever. But also they remember people.
0: Yeah, I heard that.
2: Yeah, like for a long time. And they hold grudges too.
0: I had a crow in the studio that talked like a parrot and I couldn't believe it. I thought the guy was somehow throwing his voice and it was the crow who was talking. It was pretty amazing.
2: What is it? Is it a magpie? The one that does all the robot noises and stuff? Have you ever heard?
0: Magpie? No, that's a baby crow, right? Something along those lines.
2: I don't know. It's I forget what the but you know the bird that I'm talking about that will do the weird, like full on robot noises, and you're like, how is a bird doing that?
0: Like it
2: sounds
0: modem.
2: Digital.
1: There's a parakeet online would do R2-D2 noises.
2: Yeah,
0: oh, really?
1: So I was trying to teach my parakeet to do that, so I'd play loops of it, and he never caught on.
0: Oh, I used to try to get MJ's bird to say MJ sucks.
1: Yeah,
0: I used to sit in his office and just go MJ sucks, MJ sucks, MJ sucks, MJ sucks, and the bird would not repeat it.
1: I told you we had an African Grey when I was a kid, and it used to tell people to come in the house.
2: Right,
1: like they'd knock on the door, and the bird would go come in, and like the cable guy would just walk in the house on suddenly scare the heck out of my mom.
0: That's so funny.
1: Yeah.
2: It is a starling. It is a European starling. Carmen, if you can, just Google, like go on YouTube and do that.
3: Okay.
2: Put it in there, whatever, and you'll
0: hear
2: yourself.
0: Have you seen the little autistic kid that does the bird call?
2: Yeah. Yeah.
0: Kids are pretty amazing.
2: Yeah, he does really good ones. Yeah. To this day, I will still laugh every time I see it whenever somebody posts a video and they have the picture and they go, "Ooh, is that a mockingbird?" And it goes, "Ooh, is that a mockingbird?" That's so funny. So funny. Yeah, European starling. Do you have some audio, Carmen?
3: This might be some. But hold on.
2: All right.
4: Alexa, play Rodney music.

0: Here's a station.
1: Alexa, play violin music.
2: Oh, that's the bird?
3: Yeah.
0: Here's a station.
3: That's the bird doing that.
2: Oh,
3: but,
2: wow.
3: But see if you can put in robot noises, because it whenever it I obviously am not doing it justice because I can't do robot noises.
2: Right.
3: It's unbelievable. And you're freaked out because you're like, how is that a bird in normal nature?
2: Yeah, right. No,
3: and
2: yeah.
3: It's making those kind of robot noises and stuff.
2: That's pretty interesting.
3: Did you find anything, Carmen?
4: I did. There's one. I just got to wait for it to load.
5: And Starling has the ability to recreate every sound they hear.
3: That's the bird.
2: That's crazy.
5: This European Starling
3: Isn't that
5: has
3: weird?
5: The ability to recreate.
2: That's pretty awesome.
3: That's so weird.
6: Yeah. They're good. Birds are cool.
3: Are they?
4: Shut up,
6: no,
4: bird
6: they're
4: guy.
6: Not. I like birds.
3: No, they're not.
2: Mike out the show. Good morning.
7: Mike, it's
2: yes,
7: Ray.
2: Sir.
7: Once again, another example of the things that you have to deal with.
2: Constant torture, Ray.
7: God bless you.
2: Thank you.
7: God bless you. Nobody said God bless you. I bet you nobody sent you a Kleenex.
4: You.
7: All they said was, oh my goodness, you're sneezing so loud. You're only saving
3: it's
7: grace.
3: A perfect imitation. Are you a European starling there, idiot? First off, Carmen said bless you.
4: Like three times.
3: I was shocked because I was in the middle of a story. Came over and it freaked me out. So sorry for not saying bless you
2: Thank
3: that
2: you,
3: time.
2: Ray. Thank you, Ray, for being somebody who cares. I appreciate it. It means
7: your
2: a lot to me.
7: Your weekly morale boost, Mike. Morale boost.
2: I'm back, baby.
7: Your only saving grace is Joe.
2: Thank you.
3: Wipe your nose, Ray.
2: Are we rolling right now?
6: Oh, they're rolling. Okay.
8: Let them roll, he says.
2: Let them roll.
3: I don't smell. I don't smell like the dogs.
2: Spring
3: the dogs
2: roll.
3: Immediately smell it.
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13: 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A crash case involving semis is much different, and if you don't know what you're doing, you can leave lots of money on the table. Many times there is separate insurance for the cab and for the trailer. Sometimes there are actually layers of other insurances and excess insurance that some lawyers may not know about because they don't see that many cases. 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A crash case involving a semi-truck is a totally different animal than a simple car crash. 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
2: Mike Cal, the show. Good morning. The Starlings are calling us now. Yeah, yeah, that's pretty awesome.
3: Brad Pitt says he is no longer sober.
2: I saw that.
3: He drinks in a more restrained manner now. Also, the only time ever he thought about suicide was, quote, over family stuff. But I guess he had been sober for like 7 years, and he said, yeah, I'm back hitting the sauce a little bit.
2: So I watched a full interview, and what I thought he said was that he never thought about suicide. That he got very lonely during when his mom died, and he experienced it. But I could be wrong.
3: This is the only time he had ever even thought about suicide. It was over, quote, family stuff.
4: But his mom dying.
2: Yeah, well, the news thing that I was watching was showing him and his kids, and how his kids hate him, and they all dropped his name and all that. But they said he was really talking about the depression that he went through when his mom died and how lonely he was. And that's pretty intense to think that you're 60 years old and that your relationship was that strong that you're thinking about suicide after your mom dies. What do you think? You think somebody can be sober for 7 years and then go back to drinking responsibly?
3: Or I think it depends on how bad it was.
2: Well, supposedly he was violent with the kids and violent with her, and that's why they got divorced.
3: Yeah, that's probably not good. I think if that caused your family to break up and you were violent with children of your own your adopted children.
2: Or they could just be, those kids would be a bag of pussies.
4: Or was it like verbal?
2: Right, that's what I'm saying.
3: Yeah, well, blame
2: kids. I get along great with my kids, and I yell at them and call them stupid every day.
3: Yeah, but it's also...
2: Right.
3: You have that relationship, and they know that you're not serious and stuff. Now, if you were to punch their wall or, you know, grab your daughter by her arm and stuff, different story.
18: Gio knows.
19: I was called a loser all the time.
3: Yeah, in here.
19: Yeah. The worst is when he would do it. He'd purposely do it in front of my friends.
3: Oh yeah.
19: To make like embarrass me and make me feel, you know.
2: And you never thought about turning and just knocking him out?
19: Oh yeah, of course.
2: But I mean, like, ever close to actually doing it?
19: When I was an adult. Yeah.
2: Yeah. Yeah.
19: Yeah. Because he said some stuff about my son at the time, who was like 2.
2: Oh, I would have broke his neck.
19: And I said, I'm going to knock the teeth out of your mouth.
2: Good.
19: And that was the last time I really talked to him.
2: I never saw an angry Gio.
19: Yeah.
3: Guys who weren't even in my house. My vice principal in junior high grabbed me by the back of my neck, and I put him up against the locker.
19: Yeah.
3: I'm like, what are you, crazy?
19: One of the last times I talked to him, we were face-to-face screaming at each other.
2: Oh.
19: And that was because my son was there.
2: Yeah.
19: Yeah, he told me the dog was more important than my son.
2: Oh, my God.
19: Yeah, yeah. Yeah.
18: That's punchable.
19: Yeah.
18: Yeah.
2: I was
19: like, all right, we're out of here.
3: Oof.
19: Yeah, it was crazy. It's good times.
3: TMZ says that ZZ Top drummer Frank Beard, he's the only one without a beard, is dealing with serious health problems.
2: Oh, no.
3: Yeah.
2: 2 down.
3: I believe he had a meth addiction for a while.
2: I don't know.
3: I'm pretty sure. I want to put it out there if that's not true, but I'm pretty sure that he dealt with that and had talked about it and everything. But, you know, plus they've got to be 70.
2: Yeah. I mean, you know, it's winding down for him.
3: Yeah.
2: For sure. I would not go see ZZ Top. I would not go see 2/3 of ZZ Top, let alone just the Z at all.
3: Yeah, he's 77.
2: Oh, wow. Jesus.
3: Yeah.
2: Wrap it up.
3: He's 77.
2: It's a good run.
3: ZZ Top, one of those bands that I never bought any of their CDs or anything like that.
2: I like all their music.
3: Whenever I hear it, I go, yeah, ZZ Top's good. I like ZZ Top.
19: Well, the one guy died, and they just kept on going.
2: Yeah.
19: They just put his hat on the microphone stand.
3: He said, though,
19: yeah,
3: he knew, and he was like, hey, you know, you guys keep going. Keep playing for sure.
2: Yeah. I want you guys to come in here and cry for a half hour every day before the show starts.
3: Let's see. He is severe addiction struggles in the 70s and 80s, primarily involved heroin, cocaine, and LSD.
2: Ooh,
3: yeah, so I'm sorry. I was wrong with the meth.
2: Meth is the only one he didn't use.
3: Yeah, apparently. Yeah.
19: Well, you die, we do the show the very next day.
3: Yeah. What do we call it, though?
19: We don't change it right away.
2: Yeah, you phase it out.
19: Mm.
2: Bob and Tom. Mm.
19: But we don't take any days off.
2: No, I don't want you to take any days off, but no. I want you to cry a little bit.
19: Yeah.
3: I'll say bless you.
2: Yeah.
3: Or something.
2: Finally.
3: Something.
2: Finally, guy finally gets a bless you.
19: Mm. Carmen would be excited. She's celebrating.
4: Oh, my gosh. No, I would not.
2: Carmen, would you miss me if I was dead?
4: Of course.
2: I don't believe you.
4: Okay.
2: I believe I get 2 days and then you're like, oh, yeah, I remember him.
19: Then she said all the horrible things you said about her and did to him.
4: No, I say that to his face now, Gio. I don't need him to be dead for that.
2: That's true.
4: No,
2: that's true. She does give it to me alive. Yeah. Yeah.
4: No, but I would miss you greatly.
2: Oh, my God. Yeah. All right, I want to hug you right now.
4: You've been a part of my life for 15 years.
2: I'm like your father.
4: No.
3: Uncle.
2: Yeah, creepy uncle. All right, I'll take creepy uncle. Yeah. In this case, it applies.
3: The Backstreet Boys are doing New Year's Eve at the Sphere.
2: That's huge.
3: Yeah, that'll be giant.
19: Yeah,
2: I would go to that.
3: Would you?
2: Yeah, I would.
3: You would not go see ZZ Top, but you'd go to
2: Backstreet Boys. For sure. I think I know more words to Backstreet Boys.
19: I'd go to see NSYNC. I would not go see the Backstreet Boys.
2: Oh, no, maybe that's what I meant. Yeah, NSYNC's Chris Kirkpatrick.
19: Yeah,
2: I would go see NSYNC.
19: NSYNC far superior.
2: All right, I'm out. Backstreet Boys.
19: Backstreet's back.
2: All right, maybe I'm back in again.
4: Yeah, you were either a Backstreet fan or an NSYNC fan.
3: Oh, really?
4: I was an NSYNC fan. Holly was a Backstreet Boy fan.
2: You know what I am? I like the other one. Those the next group of kids. What was the next one? The one that Harry Styles was in.
19: One Direction.
2: One Direction. I love One Direction.
19: Yeah.
3: So Carmen, you're telling me, what was it you liked?
4: NSYNC.
3: Who? In Holly like Backstreet Boys?
4: Yeah.
3: So the hot sluts like Backstreet Boys.
2: Yeah
19: that checks out. Yeah. Makes sense.
4: No.
2: How is that hot slut doing?
4: I think good.
2: Oh, you haven't talked to her?
4: I talked to her once since Michigan.
2: Yeah?
4: Yeah. Listen, right. We got through it. Like, we don't need to, you know, talk more than we need to. Yeah.
2: Right. I understand.
4: Yeah.
19: Did she ever say why she didn't come?
4: Yeah. I told you guys.
3: No, but the real reason.
2: Yeah.
3: Not her BS excuse.
4: I don't know.
3: What was the BS? I just found out. Or what was it?
4: Well, her car. She was having car problems.
2: Yeah, I would have went and picked her up.
3: My sister is getting married. I can't rent a car.
19: Right. Yeah.
3: Get out of here.
19: It costs $30.
3: Yeah.
4: Yeah.
3: Come on.
4: Yeah, whatever.
3: If she would have said, can someone pick me up and drive me to Tampa? I'll ride topless. She would have had somebody off.
2: Yeah. Oh, I would just let one out. I would have went and picked her up.
3: Yeah.
2: Right. Yeah.
19: Then it had to be the whole ride.
2: No.
19: Just a little glimpse.
2: I would have thought about it the whole way home.
3: For whoever wants to know this, I'm not saying anybody specifically, but Lizzo would like for you to know that it is Fat Liberation Month.
2: Oh, yeah.
19: But I thought she's not fat anymore. She's trying to be fat.
3: She's still fat.
2: That's why she's liberated.
19: You can't be talking about with the fatties when you're not going to be, you're trying not to be fat.
3: Oh, I took it as she's liberating the fat from her body.
2: Oh.
3: Maybe.
2: That makes sense.
3: Fat Liberation Month. I don't know.
4: Well, because she has lost a lot of weight.
3: She has lost a lot of weight, but she's still fat, and she'll admit that she's still fat. Yeah. I mean, there's a lot of people. I'm not saying it to be mean. If you look at her, you go, she's fat, but she's definitely less fat than she was.
2: Yeah.
19: After watching Lizzo on the roast and had seen her sit up there and take all the jokes and make jokes, it made her way more likable for me.
2: If her next album was called Lizzo Still Fat, that'd be great.
19: It'd be great. Yeah.
2: She knows what's up.
3: August is Fat Liberation Month. The mission of the National Association to Advance Fat Acceptance is to change perception of fat and end size discrimination through advocacy, blah, blah, blah.
19: Yeah, she's actively trying to leave the fatties behind, and she's still trying to talk for the fat people.
2: Can I be honest with you? As a fat guy, I'm unhappy being fat.
3: I was just about to say, I want to make a statement. Anyone that is fat does not like being fat.
2: Right.
3: No matter how much fatitude and sass you have, you're lying and you're hiding it. Nobody, if you walked up to any fat person in the world and said, I snap my fingers and you can be in the best shape of your life. They want you to stamp your fingers.
16: Right. Yeah.
3: Like, nobody's saying, no, not, please let me stay fat. I love it.
2: I'm not unhappy. I'm happy, but I'm happy and fat. It just worked out that way. So
19: you could be fat and happy, yes. But you're not happy because you're fat.
2: Yes. Right. Yeah. There you go. If P, then Q, Gio. Yes. You're 100% right. Mm-hmm. So, you know, Lizzo can be happy and she could promote fat liberation and all that. But the truth is, like Galvin said, if she could snap her fingers, she would be skinny in a second.
16: Yeah. Well, isn't she? She's on the shot now, right? I mean, that's how they lost all the weight. Yeah. So now you don't have to be fat and proud. You can just go on the shot.
2: The shot doesn't just do it. You know what I mean? But trust me, if it did, I'd weigh 98 pounds by now.
16: Well,
2: you got to put a lot of effort into that.
16: I'm looking at the way she looks right now, and she looks way better than what she did.
2: Yeah.
16: And I don't think that was diet and exercise.
2: No, well then.
3: You know who else is on the shot now? Because she said she was skeptical before, but now I guess she found one that works for her.
2: Who?
3: Is the house from This Is Us.
19: Oh,
3: Chrissy.
19: Oh,
3: wow. Chris,
19: yeah, I just saw that. She lost like 65 pounds, she says.
2: Holy cow.
19: She was huge.
4: But she was also like life... like, she was probably going to die.
3: Danger. Yeah. Yeah. Also, no offense to her, she lost 65 pounds. I bet you can't tell.
19: No.
3: She's ginormous. Yeah.
2: Really?
3: Oh, yeah. You watch that show. You've seen that.
2: I don't remember. I know she was big, but I don't remember.
3: She was a house.
2: Yeah. I mean, that's a little bit.
3: That's what she was.
2: I know, but it's a little fun.
4: Impressive.
19: It's just the way you say it.
2: What was she going?
3: She was a house.
4: I don't know if you can say that.
2: Not even in a small apartment. Not even a yurt. She's a house.
19: But she's making progress. Down 65 pounds.
2: Good for her.
19: Yeah. Everybody's
3: the right direction. That is the right direction.
2: Even during Fat Liberation Month.
19: Yeah. Everybody's getting healthy. We're eating hot dogs and egg rolls.
2: Oh, yeah. How are the egg rolls going, Joe? Huh?
19: I checked at them.
2: They rolling?
19: They look awesome.
2: Yeah, they really?
19: They look so good.
3: Crispy golden brown?
19: They're like crispy golden brown. It's kind of like, it's so good.
2: We don't want to burn them, Joe.
16: No.
19: Okay. Right. It looks like it's set to the perfect... Don't question Roller Guy.
2: I'm not.
19: He's got it dialed in.
3: Do you remember from Baywatch, Erica Laniak?
2: Yes.
3: Well, she is 56 years old.
2: Good
3: former
2: for her.
3: Baywatch. She is joining OnlyFans.
2: Really?
19: Oh, thank God.
3: Well, yeah, here's a picture of what she looks like now. She looks like she's in still pretty good shape and looks pretty good. She is promising lots and lots of naked feet. She says, quote, fans are getting my real life, my personal photos and videos in plenty of beach days. And yes, the feet that everyone keeps asking about.
2: I love the tattoos, but she does not look good. I would not pay to see her.
3: No.
4: As in, feet pics are big.
3: Yeah,
19: but how do I know they're her feet?
2: Yeah.
16: Mm-hmm. Well, she's attached to them.
19: It's just the feet.
3: Oh, she pans down, maybe.
19: Okay.
3: And she does video, and she's like, here's my little piggies.
19: Yeah.
2: I wonder. I never did it for me at all. I would be so happy to tell you guys, like, I'm a feet fetish guy or whatever.
19: Yeah,
3: I'm not a foot fetish guy. I mean, I like feet. Like, you know, my wife has very nice feet.
2: Right. I'm not grossed out by them.
3: Yeah, but I'm not... you know, looking at pictures and doing that stuff.
2: Like, nothing about feet is sexual to me.
3: Yeah.
19: A lot of people like that kind of stuff.
2: I know they do, but I just can't.
19: Remember when Danielle showed us her feet?
2: Yeah, everyone nuts.
19: Yeah.
3: I think that turned everyone off.
2: She had a rodent still stuck in between her toes.
3: Well, she had picked it up for dinner. Talons.
2: I like Danielle.
3: Yeah, of course. Steven Spielberg edges out James Cameron for the top spot on a list of the top grossing directors of all time.
2: Right. Well, James Cameron had Avatar and Titanic. So.
3: I know. You would think James Cameron, $9.8 billion.
2: Jeez. But you probably got an extra 20 years on Spielberg.
3: Spielberg has 20 on him. And Spielberg has $10.7 billion.
2: So that just comes with time.
3: Yeah.
2: Because the other one definitely had bigger movies, bigger blockbuster movies.
3: I mean, both, a lot of big ones, though.
19: Yeah. Like
3: James Cameron with Avatar, Titanic, Terminator. I mean, a lot of different ones. But, of course, you know, Steven Spielberg, E.T.,
2: Jaws,
3: Indiana. Yeah. Was Lucas Indiana Jones, or was that Spielberg?
2: Spielberg.
3: Yeah.
2: And Star Wars. Well, no, that's Lucas.
3: But, I mean, you know, both.
19: Yeah. You got pieces of it all.
3: Crushing it. Yeah. And then finally in news, sticking with movies, some sequels hold their own and are just as good, if not better, than the original. Consequence.com ranked the best movie sequels of all time.
2: All right. All right.
3: So think about movies. Think about sequels. Could have been better than the original. Or
19: we know number one.
3: As good.
2: We know number one.
3: Yeah. Do we? All right. Well, we maybe you do. Maybe you don't.
2: We know number one.
3: You think
2: we'll
3: you do?
2: See what's around. I think I know number one.
3: Yeah.
19: We've said number one on this show countless
2: but
19: times.
2: But I disagree with you. I think there's a better number one.
3: You may know. You may not. You don't know who's over there.
19: I know
3: there.
19: What you're going to say. You're right. You're right.
3: You don't know who's over at Consequence.com putting this together and stuff.
19: Consequence.com.
3: But I have the top 15 best movie sequels of all time.
2: All right. All right. We'll get to that right after the break. If you want to chime in, feel free to get on the phone lines 800-771-1025 and follow along and say nice things in the chat on YouTube. Oh. Which, Joe, I got to tell you.
3: Yeah.
2: I asked people to go to our YouTube channel and subscribe to our channel. Mm-hmm. It costs you nothing. It does nothing other than just notify you when we go live. That's it. And it's very convenient for a way to us to communicate with you guys when we can't really see all of you. So there's a lot of stuff. And sometimes I'll come in the office in the afternoon and just pop on and say hi. So if you want to go like and subscribe to us, please do so. Just search the Mike Calta Show on YouTube. And the reason why I bring that up is because the last time I mentioned this, we got like 100 new subscribers.
3: Nice.
2: So, yeah, let's get it up. We're almost at 20,000. It would be nice to get to 20,000. Then one day we'll look at 20,000 and we'll laugh at it. We're more like at 250,000. So, all right, let's take a quick break. We'll get to the movie sequels when we come back. It's the Mike Calta Show. 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

0: 1-800-771-1025. There's two lines open if you want to hop on. We'll have some stuff to give away in the next hour. And an opportunity for you to talk to Ask the Dom coming up at 9 o'clock today to get your legal questions answered. I gotta get a new chair. I gotta order a new chair today. I'm getting.
1: Yeah.
0: Shifty in this thing.
1: I want a new chair.
0: Yeah. I wish we could see Huey Lewis. I wish he wasn't deaf anymore so we could see him do
1: concert. I know, because I was watching some old Huey Lewis stuff and he really was good. And it was so. Huey Lewis in the News was one of those bands. Nobody else was like him.
0: No.
1: Nobody else was just like.
0: There were like five guys in the band. They were all old white guys.
1: But just also just great, straightforward rock.
0: Yeah.
1: Really good stuff.
0: Yeah. And certainly during the 80s.
1: Hits. Was
0: the
1: hit after hit.
0: Yep.
2: Sorry, guys, just too darn loud.
1: Yeah. Nimrods. Nimrods are too loud. Remember back, I don't know how long ago it was, they were going to play at Derby Lane, Huey Lewis in the News, and that was when he started having the hearing problems and they had to cancel.
0: That stinks.
2: So he doesn't perform at all anymore?
1: No.
0: I don't believe so.
1: Yeah, I don't know whether they figured out anything yet, but...
0: But remember, Rush Limbaugh was deaf, and they gave him those cochlear implants.
1: Yeah.
0: He was able to hear and do the show.
1: Brian Johnson.
0: Oh, that's true, yeah. Brian Johnson had some hearing issues as well. Can you imagine that? Being on stage for AC/DC, the loudest concert I've ever been to.
2: Oh, yeah.
0: Not the loudest crowd, but the loudest music I've ever heard in my entire life.
2: I know my hearing is going.
0: Is it?
2: From concerts when I was younger, and then headphones every day.
0: Every day.
2: I know I hear them louder and louder.
1: Yeah.
0: That's got to be hurting.
2: And my kids say stuff around the house like, what? Or I didn't hear them at all. My wife was just talking to you.
1: My wife gets so mad at me, and I go, you're going to be no help when I'm old.
2: Yeah.
1: You're just going to be mean to me.
2: No patience at all.
0: It's true.
1: Because she'll say something, I'll go, huh? You know, and then I go, well, you mumble.
0: That's what my wife tells me. I mumble. I go, hey, listen, I talk for a living.
1: Yeah.
0: Don't try to give me, I mumble.
2: I use that line all the time.
0: I do mumble a lot, though.
2: Doesn't work.
0: I'm very much mouth when I'm not here.
1: So we have the sequels. Think of different sequels to movies. Some are as good as the original. Some are better. Some are, you know, right up there.
0: All right. So Gio and I are questioning whether what's number one. I think I know and he thinks he knows.
1: Right.
2: I know what you're going to say. And
0: you
2: I agree.
0: You know what I'm going to say.
2: I think so, yeah.
0: And I know what you're going to say.
2: Yeah.
0: You're going to say Top Gun Maverick.
2: I was going to.
0: But then we both realized that The Godfather Part 2 is the best sequel ever.
2: Yeah.
1: Godfather Part 2, 1974. Comes in at number one.
2: You already like this. Fantastic.
1: All right. So what other sequels, and this could be just, you know, one other movie. It could be out of the whole
0: series.
1: Gamut, you know, of movies. Yeah. What else you have?
0: Where does Jaws 2 rank?
1: Jaws 2, it hurts Joe to even hear Jaws 2. Jaws 2 is not in the...
0: Was Jaws 2 bad? I don't remember Jaws 2. I don't remember. I remember there was another shark. That's all I remember.
2: I don't remember. The only sequel I remember is when they're at SeaWorld.
0: That was 3.
2: Was it?
0: That was 3D. Yeah.
2: That's the only one I think I've watched.
1: Was that the one with Michael Caine?
0: Yes.
1: And the shark followed him?
0: No, I don't remember if that was that one.
1: 4?
3: You know, I don't know, because I watched it one time and I was so upset I said never again.
2: Yeah, the original's too great.
0: But 2 had everybody in there except for, didn't it, or was it just Roy Scheider?
1: I don't know.
2: Did Dreyfuss only do the one?
3: Yes.
2: And then he never did came back?
3: No.
0: And the other guy died, so it must have just been Roy.
1: So no Jaws 2 in the top here.
0: All right.
2: This has to be top 3?
0: I know what you're going to say. I know what you're going to say.
2: Empire Strikes Back.
1: Yep. 1980... Star Wars Episode 5, The Empire Strikes Back, comes in number 2.
0: All right, so far, so good.
1: You're liking this list.
2: Yeah, you're liking this list.
0: Well, let's not beat around the bush. We definitely believe it's on there. I don't know if it's number 3 or not, but we definitely believe Maverick, Top Gun Maverick, should be on that list.
1: Top Gun Maverick, not on this list.
2: Wow. Well, done.
0: Hold on, though. It may just not have fallen in the number of list. You know, it's maybe on maybe 11 out of 10.
1: This is 15.
0: Oh, wow.
1: I am 15. Yeah.
2: We're wasting our time at this point.
1: surprising that is not on there.
0: What about Color of Money.
1: Color of Money, not on there.
0: Oh, wow.
1: Back to the Future.
3: Yeah.
1: 2.
3: Yes.
0: Stinks.
2: Horrible.
1: It's not a good movie. That's a horrible guess.
2: 3. A horrible answer.
0: 3 was great.
2: Yeah. 3 better.
0: 3
2: 2,
0: better.
2: The worst of all of them.
0: Yes.
1: Yeah. Right. It was terrible. What else he had?
0: Hard to make 2 because they had to design the future.
2: Yeah.
0: And they made it a little too goofy, and the fact that Michael J. Fox played himself and all that other stuff.
2: It's just not great at all.
0: Yeah.
4: I don't remember, but was Anchorman 2 good?
1: No.
4: I know one was
1: Anchorman 2 super had its spots, whatever, but it wasn't
4: It was the same.
1: Yeah. It was.
0: All right, tell us some of the ones on the list.
1: Coming in at number 15 from 2004, Kill Bill Volume 2.
2: That's good.
1: Yeah.
0: Never saw it.
1: Coming to number 14 from 2004 as well, Spider-Man 2.
0: Okay.
2: The Tobey Maguire, probably.
0: Yes. Yeah, that's that was a good the one. Emo one, wasn't it?
2: No, that's the one with three. Doc Ock.
1: Yeah, three was emo. Coming to number 13, Mad Max 2, The Road Warrior.
0: Yeah, that's good.
1: 1981. Yes. Very good. Gio, you're the expert on this. Coming in number 12 from 1999, Toy Story 2.
2: Yes, Toy Story 2 is good.
1: Really good?
2: Yeah.
1: All right. Coming in at number 11, I don't know whether this will make Mo happy or not, Blade Runner 2049 comes in at number 11.
0: The long-awaited sequel.
1: Yeah.
0: You know there's another one out?
1: Oh, is it?
0: Yeah.
2: I got one.
1: Mm.
2: Terminator 2, Judgment Day.
0: Oh, yeah.
1: Terminator 2, Judgment Day comes in at number 5.
0: Yeah. Wow.
1: Yeah, from 1991.
0: We're missing 4?
1: Yeah, you're missing number 4, you're missing number 3.
0: Oh.
1: Yeah.
0: All right, keep going.
1: All right, where did I, Blade Runner? All right, now we're in the top 10. Coming in number 10 from 2002, this is the best sequels of all time. The Lord of the Rings, The Two Towers.
0: Yeah, I didn't see it.
2: Yeah, no, I think Return of the King's better.
1: Really? Yeah?
2: Mm-hmm.
1: I'm going to Google this one because surprisingly, I don't know what the hell this is.
0: What is it? Tell me.
1: Before Sunset.
0: Oh, I have no idea.
1: Before Sunset. Oh, is that the, that's Ethan Hawke, romantic drama, Richard Linklater. That's the one I think he did and like did in sequence. I don't know.
2: Yeah. Devil Wears Prada 2 didn't make the list.
0: Oh, did not make the list.
1: That shouldn't make the list. That should not make the list. Joe?
3: Yes?
1: 1987, number 8, Evil Dead 2.
3: Oh, fantastic.
1: Yeah.
3: And better than the original as well.
1: How about this one? 1982, coming in number 7, best sequels of all time, Star Trek 2, The Wrath of Khan.
0: Star Trek 1 sucked.
1: Yeah?
0: Star Trek 2 was good. And then 3, The Search for Spock was the best one.
1: Coming in number 6 is one that I absolutely agree with from 2008, The Dark Knight.
0: Oh, yeah.
1: Dark Knight was fantastic. Very good.
3: Did Aliens 2 make the...
1: Well, Aliens 2 was Aliens.
0: Right.
2: Idiot.
1: Comes in at number 4 from 1986. Number 4, Aliens.
0: Much better than Alien.
1: Yeah, it was really
0: much better than Alien.
1: It was really good.
3: Agreed.
1: I mean, Alien was really good.
0: But this one here was really... I remember seeing that in the movie and thinking this was 1,000 times better. Yeah.
3: Bill Paxton was in that.
1: Yeah.
3: That's fantastic.
1: Why don't we put her in charge? number 5, you said Terminator 2, Judgment Day. You got number 1 and number 2. All we're missing is number 3, and I'm going to go out on a limb and say I'll give you $1 million if you guess number 3.
0: Oh, really?
1: Yeah. Yeah, you're never going to guess number 3.
0: Ooh. Is it just something we wouldn't say is good, or?
1: I don't even know whether you saw it. I don't even know whether you know it exists.
0: All right.
2: Really?
1: Yeah.
0: I don't know what it is.
1: But, I mean, that doesn't mean it's not good.
0: Right.
1: It may be great, whatever. From 2017, does that help at all?
0: No.
1: 2017... Best sequels of all time. This is according to Consequence.com. Paddington 2.
0: Oh, first Paddington was good, but the second one.
2: Yeah, get out.
1: Really. Carmen, did you watch that?
4: Neither one.
1: No.
0: Didn't
1: see. Yeah. And like I said, it may be great, you know, for a kid's movie and stuff, but I
2: better than Terminator 2.
1: Yeah, well, that's true.
2: Get out of here.
1: Well, at least they started out with a bang with Godfather 2 and Star Wars Empire Strikes Back.
2: They got that right.
1: Yeah.
0: But like Calvin said, Paddington 2 may be great.
1: Maybe great. None of us ever seen
2: it. I saw the first one.
0: You did?
2: Yeah.
0: What is it about? A little bear that gets lost?
2: The bear,
1: Who does the voice of the bear? Is it Michael J. Fox?
2: Maybe.
0: Oh, that's a sketchy bear.
2: I don't think so, because it's an English bear.
0: I know.
1: Oh, is it?
2: Yeah, I remember my kids, because my kids were still little when it was on, when it first came out.
0: Oh.
2: Yeah.
0: I'll take some of your phone calls, 800-771-1025. Mike, out the show. Good morning.
5: Hey, how's it going, guys?
0: What's happening, buddy?
5: Not much. I thought Predator 2 was really good with Danny Glover. I don't know. Maybe just as me.
0: No, it was good. I don't think it was better than Predator, but it was pretty good.
1: Let me ask this guy. Did you see the last Predator one where they went back in time with the Indians? Did you see that one?
2: Oh, was that Prey?
1: I think, yeah.
5: Maybe. I don't remember totally, but I think I remember the Indians.
0: Yeah, it's good. Check it out.
1: It was really good. I thought it was a very good idea and stuff.
0: Predator 1 is a great movie, so it's hard for the sequel to be better with Predator 2.
1: Yeah, Gio, you're right. Predator Prey 2022. I thought that was really good. Yeah, I thought it was a good thing.
0: Good idea.
1: By the way, Paddington was Ben Whishaw, who played Q in one of the James Bond. He was the younger, new Q.
0: Okay.
1: Yeah, he was the voice of Paddington Bear.
0: Well, yeah, I that's a list I went on mad at.
1: No. I mean, they definitely have some good ones in there. Aliens, Dark Knight, Terminator 2, Judgment Day, Evil Dead 2, Toy Story 2, The Road Warrior, Mad Max. Yeah,
0: that's good. So, that's a solid list.
1: There you go. All right. We're not mad at you.
0: Mike, how's the show? Good morning.
6: Hey, good morning, Mike. How you doing?
0: Good. What's happening?
6: Hey, a quick little funny, I think. Last week you mentioned about that lady, that news lady, or about the... not the BJ, but the hair thing. Remember?
0: Yeah. She was at Home Shopping Club, and she was going to get a blowjob instead of a blowout.
1: She was on Tonight Show.
6: Right.
0: Yeah.
6: So my little thing is funny. When Vincent Pastore passed away last week, I was watching news, and I said to myself, "I wonder if they're going to mention his character's name."
0: Yeah. Did they say that like on Fox News, nope. Best known as Big Pussy?
6: Nope, they didn't. And I listened to some other news on the radio and the same thing. And I said, "You big babies." They didn't even say his name. They just said the character. And I just thought that was kind of funny. So
0: not this show, sir. We will say Big Pussy all day on this show. Thank you, pal. I appreciate it. Salvatore Bompensaro, better known to the world as the cat burglar, mm-hmm. Big Pussy, mm-hmm. had nothing to do with sexual terms. It was because he was a cat burglar.
1: Right.
0: That was it. Didn't seem like a guy built like a cat burglar, mm-hmm. but he was Big Pussy, and then there was Little Pussy. The best is when I had to call my grandmother and make her say it on the air. That was the best. She goes, "Michael, don't make me say it." But I know she says it. When we come back from break, we may have to try and call an old friend. Did you hear the news of what is going on around our friend Brian Knobs?
1: No.
0: What he's being accused of?
1: No.
0: Oh, man.
2: How's his health?
0: I don't know.
2: Because last time we talked to him, he was still in the hospital. Trying to save his foot from being amputated.
0: He may still be in the hospital. I don't know. Carmen, can we try and call him when we come back from break?
4: Of course.
0: Perry Saturn. Remember him, the wrestler?
1: Oh, yeah.
2: Yeah.
0: He made some pretty harsh accusations about Brian Knobs. In fact, you want to tell you what he did? He called him a drug mule.
1: Really?
0: I'll tell you the details. And I will call Brian Knobs and see if we can get him to...
2: I'm team Knobs no matter what.
0: Well, I mean, yeah, of course, but... Yeah. I'd like to give Knobs a chance to respond.
2: Yeah.
0: Perry Saturn does not like Hulk Hogan because Hulk Hogan would never remember his name and he used to call him Satellite.
2: That's a good move.
0: Instead of Saturn, you'd call him Satellite.
2: Yeah, yeah.
0: And and that guy made Perry Saturn very mad. So on his podcast, he had some pretty harsh things to say and he brought Brian Knobs in and threw him right under the bus.
2: Knobs very loyal to Hogan.
0: Very loyal.
2: Even though... He had his GoFundMes and was living in an apartment. And Hogan know,
0: isn't that weird? Hogan yeah. worked all that money and he just let Knobs rot away.
2: Yeah.
0: Literally let his foot rot down to the nub.
2: You don't even have to give him the money. You could arrange a fundraiser.
0: Yeah.
2: Just your name alone.
0: Have one night at the club.
2: Yeah.
0: Where you could do that.
2: Your name alone. Never mind. We're going.
0: Mike, out the show. Good morning.
7: Hey, guys. First movie that came to my mind, want to know your thoughts, Home Alone 2.
0: Home Alone 2 is Lost one in New York. And I think it was a very creative idea to capitalize on a first one that was so successful. So I would say good sequel, maybe not for the list.
7: Gotcha. All right. Thank have a good morning, guys.
0: No problem. I love that we're the authority.
1: Yeah.
0: Mike, out the show. Good morning.
8: Hey, thank you. Hey, guys. Good morning. Hey, you guys are talking about like that movies that are worthy of a second appearance or a second sequel. I gotta say, The Spy Who Shagged Me. In Mini-Me, that is definitely something
0: that's a good one. I'm with you, sir. That movie was so creative. It made me laugh so hard when it first came out. That's a great idea, sir. Thank you.
2: Fat Bastard, isn't that
0: Fat Bastard. Yep. Call him Mini-Me was one of the funniest lines ever.
2: Yeah.
0: That was great. That's a good point, sir.
2: He said he's making a new one.
0: It's going to be terrible.
2: Probably.
0: That's going to be terrible.
2: Probably.
0: Unless they introduce new funny characters. Because if they just bring back all the... And they can't do Mini-Me anymore.
2: No.
0: Because that guy's dead.
1: Yeah, but what do you do? You can't do Mini-Me, so what do you do?
0: Big Me.
1: Mega Me. Yeah, and he brings in a giant version of him. That would be hilarious.
0: Paul White.
3: That would be hilarious.
0: Yeah, Big Show.
1: Oh, that'd be great.
0: We'll call him Mega Me. That'd be pretty funny.
2: You should email him and let him know that.
0: I think he's got it.
1: But I mean, he'll have Mega Me, and then he'll have another side character that's a bad guy or whatever, like Fat Bastard was.
3: Yeah. I'm back in. You can
0: watch it. I'll watch it. I'm not saying it'll be great, but I'll watch it. Mike Calder Show, good morning. Oh.
9: Hey, how's it going?
0: Good. What's happening?
9: Hey, do you remember back in 1985 when they had a movie called, it had Dennis Quaid in it?
1: Dreamscape?
9: Enemy Mind.
1: Oh.
9: Enemy Mind.
0: Oh, yeah. With him and Louis Gossett Jr. where he played the aliens where they were trapped on the planet together.
9: Yeah, I thought that was always like a good sci-fi movie back in the day.
0: That was good, but it wasn't a sequel, was it?
9: No, there was never a sequel. It's just a movie by itself, but it was a good movie.
1: He just figured he wanted to tell us about a good movie.
0: Yeah, that's fine. We were talking about specifically a list of sequels, but yes, that was a good movie.
3: Lou Gossett has a baby.
0: Oh, that's right. He's pregnant in the movie. He has a baby. You're right. I forgot about that.
3: Yeah.
0: Oh, that's funny. All right, Carmen.
4: Yes.
0: We'll take a break.
4: Okay.
0: And when we come back from break, we'll call Brian Knobs and we'll address these accusations by Perry Satellite that he was, in fact, a drug mule.
4: Okay.
0: All right. Satellite says that he was a drug mule for Hulk Hogan. He carried Hulk Hogan's drugs when they went from point A to point B. In case they ever got busted, Knobs would get busted with the drugs.
2: Takes not a pinch.
0: Yeah. Joe, I've never asked you to take drugs or hide drugs from me.
3: But I definitely would.
0: You would. I know you would. That's why I bring it up.
1: One of the cruises.
0: Oh.
3: What?
1: One of the cruises you were talking about, freaking fracked, trying to get the.
0: Yeah, I'm saying if they would have brought weed on or something, I might have partaken. But I didn't ask them to take. I didn't say carry my drugs. No. I'm not afraid of that stuff. I carried weed back from California.
1: No, you were trying to get mushrooms. Because you were talking about mushrooms and you were like,
0: I'm trying to get them.
1: Yeah. Oh, yeah, you were trying to get Spanish to bring them on for you.
0: Oh, I was?
1: Yeah.
0: Well, Spanish is different. Yeah. All right, we got to take a break. When we come back, we'll try to attempt to talk to Knobs next on 102.5 The Bone.
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0: 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You could do it in the middle of the night if you want. And what you get back are the proposed offers for your home on a high end, a low end, and even a cash offer for your home. 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Now you look for your new home. What do? You call Jeff because he's right here in the Tampa Bay area, and his team could take you out looking at homes, or they could show you some stuff that hasn't even hit the market yet, and they can get you in on a home before you have to start outbidding other people for it. It's simple. They have been in this business for a long time, and they are serving the Tampa Bay area for a long time, and they are here to help you. And all you need to do to reach out to them is go to teamborum.com, tell them you heard about it on this show, and you want them to help sell your home, or you want them to help find you the home of your dreams. You can even find them on their website. They have them all the way up to listed about $4 million. So if that's what you're looking for, they got it. In fact, you know, I saw Devin White selling his home, his equestrian estate. That's what I want, an estate.
1: Yeah. I want to have a place that has a name.
0: Yeah. Right? Like, that's exactly what I was saying. Like, if I had a cabin, I would name the cabin.
1: Mm-hmm.
0: I want a house so big it has to have its own name. Well, anyway, if you would like to find Devin White's equestrian estate or any home of your dreams, go to teamborum.com and let Jeff and his team know you heard about it on the Mike Calta Show. Now, I want to give also a shout out to Sean King, former Buccaneer quarterback. Have you seen that fat bitch lately?
1: Oh, no.
0: He's working out. He looks great.
1: Oh, yeah?
0: Yeah. That's why I made a little joke because he got a little bit big, but he's been working out and he's been posting videos of him working out. And he was just doing the battle ropes. That's hard to do.
1: Those are very hard.
0: Yeah. And he was killing it.
1: Yeah, I know he was coaching over at USF for a little while there.
0: Is he?
1: I don't know if he is now still, but he was there for a minute.
0: Well, he looks good.
1: Yeah.
0: That's paying off already. All right. This story came up yesterday. Perry Saturn, the former WCW wrestler, makes explosive Hulk Hogan and Brian Knobbs WCW allegations right away. What did you think it was going to be?
1: That
0: they were gay.
1: Yeah.
0: Right? Perry Saturn has made a stunning allegation about Hulk Hogan's WCW years, claiming Brian Knobbs carried drugs for Hogan to prevent the wrestling icon from being caught with them. Speaking on his YouTube channel, Saturn discussed Hogan's powerful backstage circle after his arrival in WCW and claimed Knobbs served a very specific purpose beyond simply being one of Hogan's close friends. Quote, he had Brian Knobbs there. Hogan brought his men. Brian Knobbs, great guy, got along with him great. He was there because he carried Hogan's drugs. That way Hogan wouldn't get busted with drugs. Brian Knobbs had them. I want to know what kind of drugs. Is he talking about steroids? Are we talking about cocaine? Or what's he talking about?
1: Maybe all of the above.
2: But does that sound shocking or unbelievable to anyone?
0: Yes.
2: It does?
0: Brian Knobbs carrying drugs? No. Saturn offered no evidence to support his allegations, and it remains his claim. The subject came up while Saturn was discussing how wrestlers connected to Hogan could quickly attract resentment backstage. He used the Renegade as one example before turning his attention to Knobbs, another longtime Hogan friend, Brutus Beefcake. Carmen.
3: Yes.
0: Try and call Brian Knobbs.
3: Okay.
0: I mean, nobody else can go straight to the source. I have not heard from Knobbs in some time.
1: No.
0: But the last time we had him on the show, he did have the GoFundMe going, and he's got the leg issue, and he did promise us the leg if they amputate the leg.
1: Yeah.
0: So let's find out. Let's give Knobbs an opportunity to speak on his own behalf.
1: Hope he's doing better.
0: I wonder if he still has any of those drugs left.
1: Oh.
0: Just kidding.
1: I mean, if Knobbs passed away, we'd know, right?
0: I mean, it would make the news.
1: Yeah.
0: Even if Knobbs lost his leg, it would probably make the news.
1: You really want the leg?
0: Yeah.
1: That'd be so weird to look at.
2: Bronze it and put it up here.
0: I'd rather just stick in a glass case like they used Lucite. To do with the zombies from Walking Dead, where that guy, the governor, would just sit there and look at them.
1: It's just floating there.
0: It's floating.
1: You know who just lost their leg?
0: Who?
1: Marty Jannetty.
0: Oh, really?
1: Yeah.
0: I didn't know that.
1: Yeah, I saw that. I guess he had some complications. He had to lose a leg.
0: Ooh, yeah. That's rough, man. No answer, Carmen?
3: No, it went all the way to voicemail.
0: Knobbs, now we'll never know.
2: Well, you want to try Moppy? See if we can get Moppy?
0: I don't think Moppy's available. I don't have Moppy's phone number.
2: Carmen, I don't know a lot about wrestling, but I remember my buddy Kevin was into it, and so I watched it, and it was Perry Saturn, the guy that we're talking about, in his gimmick was that he had it. Was he in love with the mop?
0: He was hitting the head.
2: He was hitting the head, and then he would carry a mop around with him that he called Moppy.
0: Yeah.
2: And was he in love with it?
0: He was in love with the mop.
1: Yeah. Yeah.
2: And I said, I can't watch this.
0: Yeah, yeah.
3: Well, that's what deterred you from wrestling?
2: Yeah.
3: Was Moppy.
0: Carmen, there was a time when Mark Henry, who is a big 400-pound powerlifting black dude, he was supposedly having a sexual relationship with an 80-something-year-old. What was her
2: Moolah?
0: Name? Not Moolah.
2: No, it wasn't.
0: Mae Young.
1: Mae Young, yep.
0: And they were supposedly having a sexual affair, and Mae Young got pregnant. And then they went to the locker, and they went to the hospital, and Mae Young delivered a baby. And what was it? It was like
2: a hand?
0: No, it was, maybe it was a hand.
1: I think it was.
2: I think
1: yeah.
2: It was a hand.
0: And I remember the Undertaker.
3: Are you saying came, hand or hand, ham?
0: Like a rubber hand.
3: Okay.
0: Like yeah. And it was the dumbest thing ever. And I remember Undertaker came back in from being out of town with Monday Night Raw that week. And he goes, did you see that bit with the thing? I go, yeah, it was funny. And he goes, was it? And I go, I don't know, not really. It was kind of stupid. He was like, they were so embarrassed by it.
1: It was the hand.
0: The wrestlers were mortified by the fact that Mae Young gave birth to a hand. He goes, it doesn't make any sense. Well, I go, I know. I just didn't know what to say to you. I didn't want it to be.
1: The rumor was, like, if you got on Vince's bad side, they would put you in these horribly embarrassing storylines, and that's just what you had to do.
3: Because it turned the audience on you and stuff.
1: You couldn't, yeah, you had to do what the writers say. So, like, if you got in, you'd have to do horrible things.
0: I know, but who?
1: The stink face? Remember the stink face?
0: The stink face was a good move, though, and the kids loved it, and everybody would cheer for the stink face. The giving birth to the hand was stupid.
1: Remember the Kiss My Ass Club? When Vince, yeah. You'd literally have to come out
0: kiss Vince's ass
1: on live television.
0: Yeah, I remember all that stuff. That one was good.
1: What are you going to do, not work here?
2: Yeah.
0: Yeah, you can get mad at them and
1: go somewhere else. Well, you know,
0: at the time, there was nowhere else to go.
1: Yeah. So get out there and kiss the ass.
2: Dude, still to this day, one of the funniest clips ever is Vince running and jumping in the ring and pulling both of his quads.
0: Yeah.
2: And he can't stand up. Oh, that's terrible.
0: I have almost had an itch to go to wrestling when it was here.
1: Yeah.
0: Like when Paul was here and we were talking about AEW and I wanted to go over there and see that, but it was outside and I didn't want to deal with
1: it. Yeah, I know John Senny went. He said it was great. I watched it on TV. And it looked great. Yeah, it looked cool. The way it was set up at the sound.
0: Right.
1: Yeah.
0: I like that they're doing that stuff here in the Tampa Bay area.
2: We were talking earlier about if you had a place and you'd want an estate. If you want a name for it and stuff, I was looking at how they come up with the names for like estates. You don't have to use your last name.
0: No, Bruce Wayne at Wayne Manor.
2: Well, which makes sense.
0: I want to know what the answer to this is, because I watched that show where the guy, when you win Lotto, he goes and finds you a home.
2: Oh, yeah.
0: And every home he has always has a name, and I wonder if he's giving it the name or how it happens.
2: So great estate names often draw from nature, history, location, or a distinct mood, ranging from classic and stately to modern and sleek. So they have some of the classic and stately estate names. Blackwood Manor.
0: Ooh,
2: pretty nice. Sterling House, Rosecliff, Ravenwood Hall.
0: That's where Harry Potter lived.
2: Ashling Park. Some of the ones inspired from nature and landscape. Stonehaven. That's pretty cool.
0: Good.
2: I like that. The Willows, Sunstone Lodge, Bramble Ridge.
1: This sounds like Game of Thrones.
2: Right? Modern and minimalist estate names they have. Estate Zenith. Ridge Onyx, Slate Estate, The Apex, and Azure Vista.
0: What are the qualifications? How do I know if I have an estate or not?
2: I don't think you have to ask. You know what I mean?
0: I would like to name my home an estate.
2: I think if you have stables and you have, house. And
0: I have a estate in the name of my street.
2: Yeah.
1: I think you have to have acres.
0: Yeah. How do you know? Look it up.
1: Listen, how do you know?
0: I don't know.
3: You're also the one who says that you don't consider your house a mansion.
0: No, it's not. Yeah.
3: It is.
2: We already proved
0: it's not.
3: Right. It is. We proved that.
1: Not a mansion, but an estate.
3: Right. What do you can't have it both ways.
0: I know. I just want to call it that.
2: We already proved it. We already proved that.
0: What was it? A matter of bedrooms?
2: No, it was square footage.
1: Oh. Yeah.
2: You're over. An estate is a physical property defined by a large piece of land, high privacy, a grand main house or mansion, and extra buildings like guest houses.
0: I don't have an estate.
1: You don't have the acreage.
0: I don't have the acreage. I don't have the privacy, and I don't have the annex. Damn it. We need to build an annex on this house.
2: If you had one, coastal or waterside, some of the good estate names, The Breakers,
0: Ooh,
2: Casa Del Mar, Blue Horizon, Driftwood Villa, Sea Glass Haven. I like all those.
0: These all sound like fish restaurants down at the beach.
1: Oh, I want a Casa del something.
0: Del Mar.
1: Oh. Yeah.
0: Casa del, how do you say Land of Lakes in Spanish? Casa del Lake.
1: Laco.
0: House of the Laco. Casa del Laco.
2: Agua.
0: Casa de Agua.
1: Casa del Fuego. That's what I'm going with.
0: The House of Fire.
1: Yeah.
0: That's good. Carmen?
3: Yeah.
0: Did you name your estate?
3: Not yet.
1: Oh, Diablo Blanca.
3: No.
0: Oh, I like that. I love that.
3: Not what we're calling our house. No, I feel like you have to be there for at least a year to like.
0: Before you can name it?
3: Yeah.
0: You really establish yourself.
3: Exactly. You know the feel and the land and everything.
0: Yeah. All right. We'll give you some time.
3: Yeah.
0: I read this story yesterday at President Biden, his cancer that has spread and it's spread through his body and become very painful.
1: He's not doing good.
0: He's not doing well, and he's an aging man who is spreading cancer. He's probably going to die soon. Say he dies tomorrow. What does Trump say about him?
2: Oh, it still talks bad about him.
0: He doesn't say he was a good man. He served his country.
1: Nope.
0: I think he does.

0: You know what I mean? He will, though. Yeah, like, that's... Yeah.
1: I was trying to think of that. Will he say that, or will he... Will he say...
2: That's his enemy.
3: Because think about the other guy that died where Trump was bashing him and stuff like that. Like, good. There was another... Someone in government that passed away and Trump was, like, bad-mouthing him.
1: I don't even remember.
0: Oh, no. He said about Rob Reiner. He said some bad stuff about Rob Reiner.
1: Oh, yeah.
0: Rob Reiner hated
1: him.
0: That's true. He also said about... what's his name? Ran for president McCain, John McCain.
1: Oh, yeah.
0: I like my war heroes not to be caught.
1: Yeah. But this is a sitting, I mean, this is a president who was sitting during his lifetime.
2: You think that matters?
0: No.
1: I don't know.
2: Because Biden's an enemy, and death doesn't change that.
1: But he's dead now.
2: Yeah.
1: You got to have respect for the dead.
2: No,
3: which
2: you don't.
3: Not, by the
2: you
3: way. Don't. Not yet.
0: He'll.
1: No, he's not. Sorry. I don't want to, I'm saying.
3: If sleepy,
1: we're speaking hypothetically.
0: Sleepy Joe died of cancer. His pre-pardon couldn't get him out of that.
1: I wonder if he had the vaccination before he had cancer.
0: Probably why he got it.
2: Oh, it was Robert Mueller, who he said, I'm glad he's dead.
0: Oh, yeah.
2: He tweeted out.
1: But he wasn't a president.
2: Good, I'm glad he's dead.
1: Wasn't a president.
2: Yeah. So. I still don't think he'll say anything flattering about Joe Biden.
1: Maybe not flattering, but maybe just
0: disparaging remarks. 100% about Joe Biden.
2: Right now, his picture is the auto pen.
1: I know, but that's kind of like, it's almost, you're mocking him and you're making him look terrible, but you're not going to make him.
2: If you're mocking him in the actual White House, because it says like he calls him Sleepy Joe, like they have the plaques that have like their president. He says Sleepy Joe is a horrible president. That's in the White House. You're saying that. So what's going to change that?
0: I say Trump argues with them because they want to put the flags at half mast.
1: Of course.
0: Shouldn't even do it.
1: Wow.
2: Yeah.
1: Wow.
4: You got to put them at half mast.
0: I bet you he argues it.
2: Yeah.
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9: Mike Cowell, the show. Good morning.
10: Hey, what's going on, guys? I think it was yesterday you were talking about if you have enough money, any kind of medical problems they can fix. But it's things like this that make me think they can't fix everything because there's so many people that are rich, famous, die from cancer and other diseases.
9: But it's a matter of not necessarily rich, but being in the right circles. Biden doesn't have to be in that Illuminati circle. He could just be, he could be one of those things, one of those tools that they manipulate in there. He doesn't have to be. Now, more importantly, this is Everett, correct?
10: Yes, sir.
9: I understand you wrote some of Drew's material for his comedy.
10: Definitely not. No. Drew's been working. He's been hitting the mics. He's doing all his work.
9: Yeah, but he thanked you like you wrote some of his material for him?
10: No. He thanked me because I gave him some tips on stuff. No, he didn't tell me any of his material. Only thing I seen is when I seen him at Mike, just once. So I didn't even know his material, and he wasn't working that out that night. But I just gave him some just normal tips and comedy things.
9: So you're still doing comedy?
10: Yeah. It's been 2.5 years now, surprisingly.
9: How are you feeling about it? You feel like you got better? You feel like you're going to be doing more stuff?
10: I got way better, and I'm to prove I'm in this really deep, because they say comics always broke, which you don't make a lot of money at first. You actually spend a lot more money than you make.
9: Sure,
10: I'm leaving the donated plasma place right now.
9: That's a guy who's really into his craft.
11: Didn't you make him a proposal that he could?
9: I said if he went on the cruise, he could open for Johnny B.
11: Oh, okay.
9: Yeah.
10: I would have did it, but like I said, I am broke. Because I live in Bradenton, so everywhere I perform is over. I'm driving an hour there and back, so gas money. I had to get a new vehicle because it is. So I really am broke, but I am producing four shows now. Me and Zach Stein on Cannonball Comedy. So we got four shows per month that we're producing. So it's going along.
11: So are you so wrapped up in it that you can't have another job? So that's why you're so broke? Like you're not working anywhere else? You're just doing all comedy?
10: Oh, no. I'm still a manager. I'm a meat manager. So I got a regular job, and then I'm running around for comedy. Comedy literally sucks up all my time. There's always something to do. It's pretty ridiculous, but I'm trying to push through, and I would want to be a famous comedian, but I just want to get to the point that I can quit my regular job and get paid what I'm getting paid now, but doing something I love instead of something I hate.
9: Listen, I'm going to be very honest with you, Everett. This is how I feel every morning as I get up, and I'm happy to be doing something I love. And it's the only, I can't imagine, I'm so fortunate that I've been doing this for 30 years. I can't imagine having to go to a miserable job every day. So I encourage you to keep following your dreams. I mean, it doesn't mean that it can't happen, even if it's a little later in life.
10: Yeah, I wish somebody would have gave me some better advice when I was, I've been in my company 33 years now, and the first 10, 15 years, I was just hanging out with my people, partying and right. you know, working, getting paid. And then I just got stuck in it. And it's when retail will suck the living soul out of you. It's so terrible.
9: Yeah. Well, listen, you got a dream now. Keep following it and at least do it. As long as you're enjoying it, keep doing it.
10: Definitely. You guys have a great morning.
9: All right, buddy. You too. There you go. Oh, man. I was hoping we could get some of that material.
11: Oh yeah,
9: find out what I didn't see Drew said. I'm sure he did great. I don't know how it went, but I would love. I know that he thanked Everett, so I thought maybe Everett wrote some jokes for him. Because I'll tell you, at the roast, I almost all my jokes were written for me.
11: Yeah,
9: yeah. Because I didn't really even know where to start. I didn't know how to do it. And then somebody said, you know, you got to do all this. You got to write back. And I went, oh boy. So somebody wrote a lot of them, and I just tweaked them, and it just made it there.
11: The roast was fun.
9: The roast was great. The roast was absolutely great. We still should do that again.
11: I know. Who are we going to roast? This is what we said. We don't know who to roast.
9: I know. But it doesn't matter. We don't do events anymore anyway.
11: Yeah.
9: I keep getting all these pop-up things from memories of old things that we used to do. And I go, what happened? This station used to be so great. And now we just kind of fell off.
11: I hear there might be a pub crawl in December. I don't know.
9: No, there is a pub crawl in December. I know that's happening.
11: Maybe.
9: That's a lot. Yeah. December 18th, pub crawl downtown Newport Richey like we do every year. That's the one I know about. But that's
11: always a blast.
9: Even that's not an event. That's something that we already got built in.
11: And we can just kind of show up, yeah.
9: Yeah. So, who knows? All right, I got to take a break. When we come back, Ask the Dom will be in the studio. Oh, no, he's not coming in at the top of the hour, right? Yeah, yeah. I forgot what time.
11: The event we've got is, and we're not going to mention how amazing Joe's egg rolls were.
9: Joe.
7: Yeah.
9: Fantastic egg rolls.
7: Thank you, Michael.
9: Yes, mm-hmm. I enjoyed it thoroughly.
7: I think the only mess up was we should put two down a piece.
9: Yeah, because so we definitely agree. Would have eaten two if we made two.
11: Right. Those should not be beholden to the same rules as the dogs.
9: Right.
7: No.
9: What were they filled with? Spring rolls. They're filled with vegetables.
7: Yeah. Vegetables and, you know, whatever. I don't know what else is on there. Some chicken.
9: I didn't taste any chicken. I just taste all healthy stuff.
11: Right. Yeah, it tastes very healthy.
9: Yeah.
7: You know, I say dogs on one day, then we go rolls.
11: Yeah.
7: And then if it rolls, it rocks.
11: And spring just sounds healthy.
9: Right.
11: Yeah. Spring roll.
7: Spring.
11: We're not having hot dogs. We had spring rolls.
9: Yeah. Don't forget, we got breakfast sausages.
7: Oh, yeah.
9: We got a whole bunch of things.
7: Those are tomorrow.
11: It feels awkward complimenting Joe every day. But, I mean, he's delivered every time. He's the king of the rollers.
9: He hasn't been this successful at anything in a long time.
7: My entire life, Michael. Let's just be honest.
9: I'm very happy with you at all aspects, Joe.
11: That just goes to show Everett. You could always be a, you know, latecomer. Joe, all of a sudden, you know, 60-something years old, he found his calling.
9: Culinary expert.
11: You have this great skill set, and it does nothing for the show.
9: Wouldn't it be great? If Joe becomes so good at rolling at making stuff on the rollers that he goes Unchopped.
11: Oh, yeah.
9: And they're like, Joe, what is your cooking experience? I am in charge of the Mike Caldas show. Yeah. I roll everything on the rollers.
7: Explain my inspiration.
11: He pushes the pans out of the way and brings in the roller instead.
12: Brings in the roller, kicks his feet up and just starts reading a newspaper or whatever. Everybody else is running around chopping stuff. Joe just looks over. We're good.
9: Joe,
7: yeah.
9: I have a great idea.
7: Okay.
9: So I'm working on this idea to team up with Tampa Terrence and do our show live from Revive Revisit, the homeless boutique.
7: Okay.
9: And what if you bring the roller out there and sold hot dogs for charity?
7: Absolutely.
9: How much is a hot dog? Hot dog, $5 for a hot dog and a bottle of water?
7: I mean,
9: that's too much?
7: No.
9: $3?
12: No, it's for charity.
9: All for charity.
12: Yeah, charity, so you bump
9: 100%
12: up a
9: towards charity.
12: Yeah, absolutely.
9: $5 get you a hot dog and a water.
7: I would add
12: a bag of chips.
9: Yeah, I would 100% right,
7: do that for the homeless people of Tampa Bay.
9: All right.
11: Already taking dogs on the road.
7: That's right.
9: Moving the dogs, Joe.
7: Dog
9: rolling
7: road
9: with,
7: show.
9: Rolling with Joe. Mike out the show. Good morning. That is you, sir. And goodbye. What do you think happens, sir?
11: I don't know. I think they don't expect to be right on the air.
9: Well, they called in.
12: Yeah.
9: I actually put them on hold first.
12: Anytime I dial a number and the phone rings, I expect to talk to somebody.
9: Right.
11: Also, I wonder sometimes if you're speaking and then hitting the button, so then they just hear bing and the silence.
9: I hit the button first. I know how to operate this, Gio. Yeah. I've been doing this a long time. My skills at the phones are equal to Joe's on a roller.
11: Because everyone is like surprised, like, what, hello? And then, so I wonder if they're not hearing the initial.
9: All right, well, feel free to try again, 800-771-1025. I'll be happy to take some phone calls before the top of the hour, and then we got to turn it over to Ask the Dom, who'll be here to take your legal calls, which you'll have to flood the phone lines as well. Joe, how's our YouTube doing? Did we grow up to 20,000 subscriptions yet?
7: Not yet, Michael.
9: What are we at?
7: I think we're very close. Hold on a second.
9: All right. I mean, what would it take for you people to just go to YouTube and like and subscribe? It's not giving me any money or anything. I just want to get our subscription up to about 20,000.
11: Joe, I don't want to step on your toes or anything. You have all these different things, whatever. But as a video guy, I thought, what if we put a camera on the roller and we just had it up in the corner?
7: You want to see what's rolling?
11: Yeah, we'll see what's rolling.
9: See what's rolling. Pretty good.
7: I think that's a great idea.
11: Yeah. Just have it everyone's all up in the corner, you know?
9: That would be great, Joe, because then you could put the egg rolls on and watch them from in here.
11: Yeah, you get up.
9: Yeah. All right, watch.
11: The camera just starts melting.
9: Click. Mike, count the show low.
13: Yeah, I'm actually in the market for one of these rollers myself. A buddy of mine got one from like a racetrack when they were changed ownership. Where did you order it from?
9: So we actually got ours from a friend, but if you look on Amazon, there's several different models you can get. And I would suggest, sir, paying for the more expensive one because you're going to want industrial size. If you want one from like a racetrack, you're going to have to get one like the one we got.
13: Gotcha. Yeah, it's I think they're going to be pretty commonplace in the future. Maybe, you know, like, you remember when people first started getting microwaves? My dad said it wasn't going to last.
9: The
13: roller is
9: the roller's the way to go.
13: The future.
9: That's right. I agree.
11: The roller is the new air fryer.
9: Yeah, that's true. Mike, out the show. Good morning.
14: Good morning, Mike. How you guys doing?
9: Good, sir. What's happening?
14: Hey, to go back to, you were talking about the earthquake you felt in Japan, you know, Japan has like four or five earthquakes every day that they actually feel, and there's actually multiple ones they say could add up like to almost 1,000 in a year.
9: Wow.
14: You know, some of the small ones that people don't feel. But yeah, I was stationed over there, and I was over there for like 4.5 years, and only felt one the whole time I was over there, but I had people telling me every day they would feel one, and I never felt them. I felt one.
9: I felt it twice in one day. I felt it while I was in the shower, and then when I got out, I was sitting at the edge of the bed, and it happened again, and then I turned the TV on, and the TV, all the news channels were talking about the earthquake. I couldn't even tell what they were saying, but they were showing the center point of where it happened and the radius and what you would have felt it. And I was trying to use Google Translate to read some of the screen, but it definitely was earthquake that they were talking about. So it had to be pretty significant for it to be on all the TV channels.
14: Right. Hey, one more question about Japan. Did you go to McDonald's and try the teriyaki burger?
9: I went to McDonald's, but I didn't eat anything. My kids tried all the weird stuff, but I didn't try anything.
14: The teriyaki burger was fantastic, man. Well, when you go back, try it.
9: I'm planning on going back, sir. Thank you. We've been talking about going back sometime, maybe next year. Mike, how's the show? Good morning.
15: Yeah, good morning, guys. How you doing?
9: Good, sir. What's happening?
15: So I wanted to ask you this question, Mike. You put up this facade in my opinion about winning the lottery. I wonder how you would feel if after you win the lottery, your wife is a beautiful woman. She gets her lump sum, then all of a sudden she's dating Method Man and walking into...
9: Ooh, that would hurt, sir. It would definitely hurt. It would hurt my children more, I think, but it would hurt me for sure if she was banging Method Man. Although, if she's got that kind of money and she's good looking, she ain't going for Method Man. She's going to do better than that.
15: You think so?
9: Yeah, Method Man's old. I mean, he's famous, but she's got $50 million now.
15: What? Yeah.
16: She loves the Wu-Tang Clan, though. Isn't like
9: not that much.
16: GZA or Smash Face or whatever.
9: Getting GZA on anybody.
16: RZA.
9: Thank you, sir. Thanks for putting that thought in my mind. My wife banging Medicine Man.
17: Well, you wanted to get rid of her.
9: Method Man. Medicine Man.
16: Yeah, I mean, you're going to get a bunch of chicks. You think she's not going to find a bunch of dudes now that she's rich, too?
9: Hey, listen, we're both rich now, and we're both single, so
11: what's
9: can do
11: worse,
9: whatever she wants.
11: She goes and finds some famous dude, or goes and finds a dude that you're friends with?
9: Her and Joey Deeb start dating. I don't need that at all.
16: No, Amanda's got money now, so we have a lot of fun. We're enjoying our lives together.
9: If I hit Lotto, Amanda and I would have the best time ever just spending all that money. We would just go places.
16: Yeah.
9: That would be fantastic. I wouldn't even try to kill her.
16: You assume she's going to stay with you.
17: Can't take it back now. You've already said it.
9: That's because I know she's in the car right now.
16: You assume she wants to stay with you, though.
9: She's got no choice. The money's in my name.
16: That's not what her attorney says.
9: Right, lock it up. We'll see you in court for the next 20 years.
17: Yeah. No prenup.
9: Yeah. How do you know we don't have a prenup?
17: You say it all the time.
9: Oh, we don't have one.
17: I know. I'm very aware.
9: I didn't have anything.
16: Yeah,
9: she married a poor guy. Yeah, well, I had nothing.
17: Now everything is 50-50, including if you win the lottery.
16: She's going to argue she's responsible for what you have.
9: She's mostly responsible.
16: Yeah.
17: Yeah.
16: So you're screwed, buddy.
9: In a house that I'm not allowed to fart in.
16: Yeah.
9: I feel like you have a whole file of things that you're going to give her one day.
17: No.
9: Me talking about killing her. No prenup.
17: I mean, whoever pays me the most. We'll get the audio.
16: She'll probably have more money.
9: You're just like Holly.
16: Can I say I still laugh at Hollywood at least twice a week when I was like in my car?
17: You guys are idiots.
12: Missed opportunity.
17: It was not.
12: Chad is kicking himself.
17: No, the wrong one.
16: That 100% still just makes me laugh at random throughout the day.
9: That's funny. All right, now we must take a break, but I need you to get on the phone lines now if you would like to speak to Ask the Dom. Dom will be in the studio after the top of the hour, and it's time for him to take your legal call. So if you have one for Dom, get on the phones now. Don't wait because they fill up. 800-771-1025. 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

0: 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It's 102.5 The Bone. Phone line's wide open if you'd like to speak to Ask Saddam. 800-771-1025. Going to grab some calls here shortly. Dom, welcome back.
1: Thank you, Mike. Good morning. Good morning.
0: How was your trip to Greece?
1: Oh, it was fantastic.
0: Yes.
1: I
0: saw some pictures. It looked awesome.
1: Thank you. I was just sharing with Carmen. It was just it was what I needed. I was just to unplug, relax. You know, it was the kids' first time to Europe. It was my first time to Greece, although I did partly go to Europe when I was in law school. So I was there for a little bit. I've been around, but
0: yeah.
1: You know, Greece was on the bucket list, and it was just fantastic. We hit, you know, Crete, one of the larger islands, or the
2: what'd you call me?
1: Island. Crete. and then a little jaunt to Santorini, which great, expensive. That's they nail the tourists there.
0: So worth it, though.
1: Oh, yeah, you got to just... You know, I told my wife, is, you know, we're down in Crete. It's like $9, $10 euro for a cocktail. But as soon as you go to Santorini, the same drink is like 26
0: yeah,
1: or 28 euro.
0: Yeah.
1: You're like, what, $68 in. You've had two drinks. It's very difficult to get drunk there.
0: Did you have to go down the mountain?
1: No. Well, I mean, well, we came up and then down. No, we didn't have donkeys or anything.
0: Right. That's what I was saying. The last time I went there, I went to the cab and I said, take me down the mountain. He goes, no, take the tram down there. And I go, no, I don't want another tram. What is it? Like a chairlift.
1: Yeah.
2: Oh, yeah.
0: And I said, I don't want to do that. And he goes, you have to. He goes, it's either that or a donkey. And I went, oh, Jesus. And then I got in what appeared to be an old telephone booth from New York City from the 70s, and it slides down a cable. It was one of the scariest things I've ever done in my life.
1: Yeah. There's a couple of things over there. That, you know, the safety standards there
0: yeah. are not OSHA approved.
1: That's right.
0: Not OSHA approved.
1: A little different. But the best part of the trip, we took a catamaran excursion around Santorini, and that, Mike, was just absolutely fantastic because they're hitting the beaches from the water, and then you're jumping in the Mediterranean, and the food there was just fantastic. Oh, you walk a lot, so I don't feel like I gained weight, but I feel like I constantly was eating.
0: Plus, you're eating better food.
1: And, you know, preservatives and all of that. It was, and everything went just, you know, I know that the stress of putting it together was, we kind of put it together quickly because I wasn't sure with the kids' summer schedules, but I've got to do a plug for Diane Accent on Travel.
0: She's the best. I use her for all my stuff, for all the trips that we go on, family, obviously the show ones, but you're right. She's great at doing it all.
1: I absolutely love her. And she is just.
0: You can't ask for a sweeter lady.
1: So just a little foreshadowing, not tomorrow's show, but next week's show. I've invited Diane on to the Ask Saddam show just to kind of give her a little promo, show her a little love. You know, want to do a little plug this morning.
0: Don't give away any Calta cruises while you're doing
1: I'm
0: that.
1: Not doing that. I just was so appreciative because she's so, again, for the listeners, if you're planning a trip, all right, you got to use Diane. She is just fantastic. So it was seamless, Michael. There was it was wonderful.
0: Glad you had a good time. All right, let's get to these phone calls. 800-771-1025. Good morning, Brian. You're up first with Ask Saddam. What do you got, Brian?
3: I was I broke my hip and I was in rehab for 2 months, and then I came home last Saturday and found out my wife had died.
0: Oh, jeez.
3: She made my grandson the power of attorney. I need to know how to get her money out so I can pay for her funeral.
1: Well, the majority of the power attorney, sir, will expire upon someone's death. So if that was the document that they had, it may not be valid. If you have a joint bank account with your wife, you should have access to the funds.
3: I did not have a joint bank account.
1: Okay.
3: And she had a retirement fund that went to Edward Jones. And I don't know if she put me on that account also. That was done about 10 years ago.
1: Well, first of all, we're very sorry for your loss. To your knowledge, is there a will? Is there a trust document? Anything, you know, for estate planning?
3: No.
1: Okay. And so more likely than not, that power of attorney, if they're not an executor of the estate, if they're not a trustee, the majority of the powers of attorney will cease upon the death of the individual. So what you have to do now is we've got to pivot and send you over to our probate law attorney. And then that's really what we need to do, because what you take is her death certificate now to the banking institute, say, hey, look, I am the next of kin. I'm the husband. And then that's the process that you have to go through if you do not have a joint banking account. And there are certain steps you have to follow along those lines. And our attorneys can help you with that. If you want to go to my website, we can certainly connect you.
3: I certainly will do that.
1: Yes, sir.
0: All right. Good luck to you, sir. What a bummer that would be.
1: Yeah. There is a process. There is a mechanism for him to be able to access the wife's funds, because, of course, if they're married, and you guys were just talking before the top of the hour about, 50-50 and all of this other stuff. There is a process. But if someone has a power of attorney, those aren't necessarily as strong as people would think, especially after a passing. So that was a very good question in that area of law.
0: All right, let's go to Kent. Kent's got a good one, too. Kent, good morning. You're on with Ask the Don. What do you got, Kent?
2: Hey, good morning. A co-worker of mine, I live in Sarasota, a co-worker of mine had to have back surgery, and what he did, they put him in the rehab. Well, the rehab that was in, if you remember, the roof collapsed on one of the places down here in Sarasota.
0: Right.
2: Well, that was the place he was in.
0: While he was in the rehab, the roof collapsed on him.
2: The roof collapsed.
0: Jeez.
2: It was made the news. It was a big thing. So they moved everybody, and they didn't know where to put him. You got to realize he just had back surgery. He had tumors on his back. His back was screwed up. So they moved him, and they transported him up to Tampa, and then there was no room for them. So they drove him all the way. All this time, he's in his truck bouncing around. So then they put him down in Fort Myers. Now, on that drive, it just screwed his back up. I mean, they had him sitting up, and he bouncing around. And now he's down there, and some of the people got to Miami. They couldn't even place him any place else closer. Now, the guy lives in Sarasota. So he can't get any help. The doctors aren't seeing him. I mean, what can this guy do? I mean, I feel so sorry for him.
1: Well, he's got a potential personal injury claim in a series of different variables. Number one, you've got a claim against the facility for the insurance coverage of the building, the premise liability insurance, because of the collapsing of the roof. Then if they're putting him in the transport vehicles and he's bouncing and driving and that's aggravating the condition, the pre-existing condition, the exacerbation from the surgery to remove the tumors, you then potentially can make a claim, or he can make a claim against the insurance of the vehicles. Now, as a separate action, if the injury was made worse from the transportation. So, again, I mean, as a personal injury attorney, my job when, clients, are injured in a variety of different ways, whether you're on a premises, you're in a vehicle, is to find viable coverage. So based on your fact pattern right now, there is a plethora of potential opportunities for your friend to make a claim based on a worsening or an aggravating of the condition, which is what's called an exacerbation. So you just have him contact the office or relay to him that you talked to me this morning. He's got a couple different options to make a claim under the insurance coverage, basically either for the premise liability coverage or the insurance coverage for the vehicles for the company, which should be a commercial policy. So either way, he should have plenty of coverage to go after. Remember, you need four things in the state of Florida to make a claim for personal injury. You need liability, coverage, causation, and damages. Those are the four. Liability is someone's at fault. Coverage, you got to have coverage to go after. Causation is they cause it. And damages is what exactly the injury is. Boom. There you go.
0: Well, I hope he can find some way to do something. Poor guy's been through a lot.
1: There's options.
2: Oh, he's like out of sight, out of mind. I mean, he's not, he has nobody. He's got no family or anything. I mean,
1: well, he's got you, and you called the show this morning on Mike's show, and then you relay my information I told you to him, and have him call me at the office or go to the website.
2: Yeah, I don't even think they had another doctor come in there, and this is like 4 weeks ago to even look at. He's complaining, and they don't do anything for him. And they moved 150 people; they're all over the place. I'm sure. It must be a class action suit. I mean, I don't know.
1: Potentially, again, they can only control what they control. If it was a structural issue, I mean, that's why you have premise liability insurance coverage. I mean, if accidents happen, but someone was injured, that's why you have that type of insurance. And then the transportation would have to look into that. But is that an option? Yes, it's an option. I can't guarantee anything until you kind of figure out the dynamics. But to answer your question on the face, those are the viable options that your friend may have.
0: Good luck to your friend, sir. I would have him contact Dom through the website, askthedom.com.
2: All right. I appreciate it.
0: All right, Ken, thank you very much. Let's go. Mike, help the show. Good morning. Here, I want to ask the Dom, what do you got?
4: Hey, Mike, it's Red. I got a question for Dom regarding clemency papers.
1: Go ahead. Yep.
4: So I caught a, now, mind you, I am no longer a registered sex offender because I was pretty much set up. But I got charged with eluding a civic battery back in 2010. And I was able to get off the registry, but I don't really know how to get my citizen rights back. So my, gosh, what do I call it?
1: If you want to do a restoration of civil rights, what are you trying to get back? The right to vote, the guns?
4: Everything that I can.
1: Everything, yeah. Okay.
4: I really just want everything that comes with it. I would actually like to participate in jury duty. I remember you guys talking about that a few days ago, but
1: yeah,
4: I would really like to be a part of my society.
1: Yeah, I was prospective juror number 234, and I went down there, and I was the only person in the jury pool because everybody was released. There was no jury trials that day.
0: Are you sawing wood while we're talking, sir?
1: He's doing something. I'm not sure.
4: No, what are you doing? I'm a chemical sprayer.
0: All right. Well, can you not spray for 2 seconds? Yeah.
4: Absolutely.
0: Yeah. All right. Thank you. Go ahead. Now, Finn, so what can he do, Dom?
1: Well, did you get the paperwork at the Department of Executive Clemency? Did you file that stuff?
4: No, I'm not even sure where to start.
1: All right. Well, if you want to contact the office, we can try to get you in the right direction. The attorney that I had that used to do all of this stuff has since retired. It's a restoration of civil rights, but I've got some referral sources for you. But you have to initiate the paperwork to get your rights reinstated based on whatever was resolved or undone. If you were able to come off the list, that's great. And then you want to, you know, it's a process, though, and it takes some time. It's not quick. So just brace yourself for that. But you want to go through the department.
4: I'm 16 years deep in this, so okay. Yeah, I've got tons of patience.
1: You understand, no? Okay, so Department of Executive Clemency, it's the restoration of civil rights. Go ahead and email me. We'll get a referral for you, sir.
4: Awesome. Thank you very much, Dom. You guys have a great day.
0: Thank you. You too.
1: Yeah, Mike, I went in, and there was no jurors there because I'm old school. I just subpoenaed. I showed up. Well,
0: right.
1: Nowadays, you can log in, you can register, you give them your email or your cell phone, and they can email you or text you and it'll wave you off. Well, oh. I just showed up, and I was the only one in there.
0: Yeah, what happened?
1: And the clerk's office runs the jury pool, and the clerks are real nice ladies, and they go, Dom, all of us have been waived. You know, there's no, like, half the judges are out for conference because it was the summer. And because the judges that are left, none of them in the divisions are having a jury trial. I was bummed, man. I was, can you put me on a different? No, you're done until in the next couple of years, whenever I come back in the system. I was disappointed. I'm sorry to hear that.
0: So sad. We'll have to find a new hobby.
1: That's right.
0: You have time for one more call?
1: As long as you do, Mike, I'm here for you.
0: Carol, good morning. I want to ask the Don. What do you got, Carol?
5: Hey, good morning. I am super weak, and I'm waiting on hospice on Thursday. Dom, I bought a car in January, and my son is freaking out that when I die, he's going to be responsible for it. Is that true?
1: Well, who is it his name?
5: Not at all.
1: Then, if he's got no connection to the car, then he doesn't have anything to worry about. If you pass away, God forbid, and we certainly wish you well, but if you're the owner of the car and he's not on the title or the note or has any financial responsibility, and then what happens? That car, basically, if you don't own it, will be repossessed, or he can just bring it back to the lien holder. If you do own it, then the vehicle will be part of your estate. But if he doesn't have any legal responsibility, he has absolutely nothing to worry about. The car would just be returned if you do not own it outright.
5: Perfect. Yeah, I don't own it at all.
1: Okay.
0: What do you got? A Ferrari and Corvette?
5: I wish.
0: All right, Punkin. I hope you do better today. Have a good day.
5: Love you guys. Thank you.
0: There you go. Carmen, better get your thank yous and goodbyes in now.
6: I know.
0: Poor Carol. She's fading out.
6: So sad. Listen, what is it, Gio? Void of emotion?
7: Yeah.
6: Mr. Void of emotion? Like, yeah, those things... Those things upset me. They make me sad.
0: I had spring rolls. I'm in a great mood. I'm in a great mood today. Joe made me so happy.
7: I mean, they're a winner, Michael.
0: Thank you, Joe. Mm-hmm. You're a good guy.
7: Thank you.
0: I'm not void of emotion. Carmen, I had to pick up my daughter from school yesterday. I was a little, I remember the old days, and this is her last day in eighth grade. It made me very upset.
7: No, it didn't.
8: Yeah, nobody believes that.
9: He was excited he could stop at Taco Bell.
8: Yeah. We didn't say annoyed with emotion.
0: Oh, they annoyed enough.
8: You're pissed off you're in a car line.
0: Dom, thank you for helping our listeners out today. If you didn't get through today, you can call the office 813-251-5550, or you can always go to the website askthedom.com and email him. He does return the emails. And Dom, what do you got coming up on your show tomorrow?
1: Fantastic show tomorrow. U.S. Congressman Gus Bilirakis will be in studio. So I'll be with the congressman. And then we have a couple of candidates for a judge that are going to be on the show or calling in as well in Pinellas, Pasco County. Next Tuesday is the primary election. So for folks listening, big day next Tuesday, I think the 18th. So if you want to vote, you can. Early voting is happening now, mail-in voting, but day of is going to be next Tuesday. So big election here.
9: Dom, we know where Mike stands on agriculture. Where do you stand? Who voting for?
1: I just got back in the country.
0: This is a Weldon Simpson world around here, Dom. We're not Matt the Welder people. We're Weldon Simpson people.
1: Not sure on that one, but I do need to coordinate with Gio for next Tuesday because I am going to be picking a DUI jury trial on Monday, and I might be in testimony Tuesday morning. So just heads up on that, and apologize for any conflicts. But every now and then, the courthouse comes calling on a Tuesday.
0: Maybe we'll just all take the day off on Tuesday.
1: Maybe so. That would be wonderful. We'll see what happens. But G, I'll keep you in the loop. Just wanted to reach in, Mike, and listeners as well. But big show tomorrow. I'm looking forward to seeing the congressman, and he does a lot of great work for our veterans. He's on the VA committee there in the House of Representatives. So a lot of wonderful work that he does for our veterans. And of course, you know, I love our military, our active vets, our retired vets, and just reserves, everybody accordingly. So just looking forward to seeing him.
7: Tell him to back down the robocall.
0: Oh, my God. I was just going to say the same thing. Yeah. The only thing about him that's bad is his robocalling.
7: Yeah.
1: Oh, his office or the campaign?
0: The campaign. Yeah. Hey, this is Congressman Gus Bilirakis. It's a complete turnoff. It makes me angry towards him.
1: I haven't gotten one of those, but I'm going to. That's
0: exactly what I was going to say, Gio. Okay.
7: Get in his ear, Dom. Hey, you back him up a little bit.
0: Chill down a little bit on the phone call.
1: You know, those campaigns, I don't know if it's an algorithm or what they do, or they buy those and it just kind of goes out. I don't know if the candidate will know, but
0: he knows. He recorded the message. He knows.
1: Well, I don't know if he knows how many times you would get it.
0: Well, it's happening too much.
1: Well, I will mention that to the congressman.
7: I've never gotten one of those calls and like, oh, thank God. I'm so happy that happened.
1: You know, Mike, Gio, why don't you guys just call into the show tomorrow night and say, hey, I got an issue with the robocalls. Just call into the show.
7: Listen, I'm not trying to offend the congressman.
1: He's so fantastic. He's wonderful to talk to. I don't think you can offend him.
7: As a guest on your show, I'll leave it up to you to let him know. Okay. No more robocalls.
1: I'm going to slide him a note.
6: Station's complaint.
7: If you want my vote, no robocalls.
1: No more robocalls.
0: Which, by the way, Dom, we're worried that your ranking on this station is sliding a little bit.
1: You're
0: getting pushed around by the other lawyers.
1: Yeah, but I have no idea what that means.
0: Mo DeWitt had a comedy show going on the other day. Patrick Smith's flying John sending games. The Bucks games. I mean, really, you need to step it up a little bit.
1: Are they still around? Are both of those lawyers on? I had no idea.
0: They just had the big Mo DeWitt comedy show. We've never been to the Dastadam comedy show.
1: He did comedy?
0: I don't think so.
7: It's a
0: stupid thing.
1: I don't know. So the attorney is doing comedy?
0: I guess all the idiots do comedy.
1: That's an interesting concept, but I didn't even know.
0: I meant Mo.
1: I didn't mean
0: the rest of them.
7: Which Mo?
0: Mo. A cat named Mo. Sorry.
1: Nothing against my colleagues. I wish everybody well, but I'm kind of staying in my lane. It doesn't affect me what they do or don't do.
0: It affects us, Dom. We're looking to glom onto you for something else. Like you gotta bring more to the table.
9: You didn't take us degrees.
0: That's right.
1: Okay, all right. I'll certainly figure something out then.
0: You better at least have a holiday party this year.
1: Oh my goodness. Okay. Well, I do need to. I haven't done it yet, but I do need to have some type of celebration for my 50th birthday. So maybe we can do something along those lines.
0: All right, that sounds a lot better.
1: But I wish Mo and Patrick well, and within their singing and their
0: save it for when you're fighting the punch out.
1: I'll be more than happy to do the punch out with the lawyers.
0: Hey, that's one thing I can tell you is my lawyer did not back down from the punch out. He said he would do it in a second.
1: I would welcome the challenge. In fact, if they want to come out, I'll play them in hockey or wherever sport they want.
0: Let's not get crazy.
1: Whatever they want
7: to
1: do.
7: Don't let these guys bully you, Dom. They're trying to push you right on off the station.
1: Listen, I have been here a very long time. I am not worried about it.
0: All right, good. Worried. I like your confidence.
9: I heard Mo DeWitt out of the office.
1: I did go to the top, and then I came all the way back down again, and I'm working my way back to the middle. It's a cycle. It's like the cycle of life here in the building, and I just keep working myself around. And
0: I understand.
1: It's part of the flow. But I wish everyone well. But if they want to challenge me to something, just time and place, let me know.
0: All right. Sounds good.
1: Love you guys. I miss
0: Thank you, Dom. We got to take a break. It's the Mike Calta Show. 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
1: There was a video of Mick Jagger out dancing. He said, go out dancing. Him dancing in some disco, whatever, going crazy and everything. How old's Mick Jagger?
2: I know how old he is.
1: Yeah?
2: It's insane.
3: 86.
1: 83. 83 years old.
2: 83 years old.
1: Out there jumping around.
4: It's
1: going
4: time.
1: Crazy. People say he still puts on a great show.
3: Yeah, that's why it's time.
1: But it's not like, yeah, go out before it gets where it's like, ugh, I should have quit last year.
3: They're going to be the ones that just drop random and you're like, oh my God, I can't believe it.
1: I'll believe it.
2: Yeah.
3: Yeah. Well, I mean, like, there's no, he's not like sick or, you know.
1: Well, he's had heart procedures. Yeah. I know that he's had that stuff, whatever. And then, you know, Keith, of course, you just always assume that he's going to die at any second because of the drugs and stuff. Mm-hmm. But
2: I think that's what keeps him solid.
1: If you're one of those guys, you want to die on stage, right?
3: Yes.
2: I guess what you love doing the most.
1: You ruined the show, but...
3: Like Ozzy, they just strapped him into the chair and one last time.
2: One of the funniest things ever is Between Two Ferns, when Zach Galifianakis was interviewing Matthew McConaughey, and he said, your father died while having sex with your mother, and you said you wanted to die the same way. And he goes, that's right. He goes, shouldn't there be boundaries between you and your mother?
1: Yeah.
2: How are you not laughing?
3: I'm sorry. I'm dealing with something else.
2: Oh, what do you got going on?
3: Huh?
2: What's going on?
3: No, the nothing.
2: The Adam Carolla thing?
3: Yeah. Just,
2: what are they saying?
3: Whatever.
2: Fill me in.
3: Huh?
2: Fill me in. I love Gio's frustration.
3: No, it's like you know, we canceled the interview,
2: yeah.
3: Which didn't need to get really confirmed until last night. And then I'm like, yeah, you know, sorry about that, yeah. You know, whatever. And it's like, oh, well, his manager's going to hate me. It's a whole thing.
2: No, it's your fault.
3: Yeah.
2: It's your fault for being terrible what you do.
3: It's like, whatever.
2: Yeah. You can't tell. So Adam Carolla was booked on the show last week, and they had to cancel it and move it to next week. But they weren't sure that it was going to be happening. So they said that they would confirm that it was happening.
3: Yeah.
2: And then last night at 8 o'clock, which is past our bedtime, they confirmed that it was happening today at 9:30. And then Gio sees it first thing in the morning at 6 o'clock. I see it at 6 o'clock. I'm not prepared to do an interview today with a guy who I'd like to have a good interview with.
3: Yeah.
2: I don't want to just, so what's it like being friends with Jimmy Kimmel?
3: And they canceled the first time when we were ready to go.
1: Right.
3: So this is already the reschedule, so kiss my ass.
2: Yeah.
3: I'm sorry.
2: Yeah, and then none of this falls on Adam Carolla. It's not him. It's the people
3: who it's his
2: manage
3: people.
2: Him.
3: Yeah. It's fine.
2: And there's these idiots at the trying to hook up the whatever.
3: Yeah, it's just, this is normal stuff. They try to make you feel bad because, you know.
2: Yeah. They sent him over to the Department of Galvin.
1: Nope.
2: All right, we got stuff to give away, including tickets to go see Luke Bryan. Let's do it right now with a little bit of Redneck Bingo. Here we go.
5: You better redneck-ignize. It's Redneck Bingo.

0: I'm using all Luke Bryan songs.
1: Oh, okay.
0: All Luke Bryan songs for this.
1: All right.
2: We don't have that many tickets.
0: You don't know how many I'm going to do. I may do 12.
3: There's always tickets.
2: That's what I'm saying.
0: How many tickets do we have?
2: We don't have enough.
0: We have enough to play one round?
2: Yeah, no, we have we can do a couple rounds.
0: And then we have other stuff to give away. It doesn't necessarily all have to be Luke. There's plenty of people who want to play that don't want to go to see Luke Bryan.
3: It's Tuesday. Carmen treats the tickets like they're hers.
0: Yeah.
3: Like she's like has she to give them. Yeah.
2: No,
3: and she has friends that she needs
2: well,
3: to
2: help. I treat them like I'm given a count and I have to make sure we stick to that
0: How
2: count.
0: How dare you stick to your count?
2: Because otherwise because like last week Olivero was like, I'm never doing that again.
0: All right. Well, we'll make sure we stick to the count then.
3: Always the fun police.
0: Yeah.
2: Yes, Gio. That's what you forced me to do. And then I had to Bowie mom jeans because of it.
3: Oh.
2: I'm just filling in my
3: Carmen,
2: role.
3: And that's our
4: Carmen,
3: fault.
4: Yes. May we please have some tickets?
0: For the people, please.
3: What really happens is that then when Thursday we have nothing, Carmen gets in trouble.
0: Right. I understand.
2: And then
0: we have plenty of things.
2: Right.
0: We have at least one pair of Luke Bryan tickets to give
2: Correct.
0: Away.
2: Correct.
0: And then we have other stuff people could choose from.
2: We do.
0: All right, let's do it that way.
3: And we can take John Senning stuff too.
2: No, we can't.
0: Never find words.
2: They can see who goes in.
3: Oh.
2: So if I went in and stole John Senning's tickets, they would see that it was me that did it.
3: Yeah. Say, so, yeah, you know where to find me. What are you going to do about it?
2: No.
3: Not a damn thing.
2: I'm not starting a fight with John Senning and Olivero.
1: You could beat John Senning with Dizzy.
3: Yeah. Okay. Yeah, I did it. So what? What are you going to do?
0: I was just reading a sad story, Galvin.
1: Yeah, about?
0: Radio in general, but mostly Cumulus Radio, which I don't think is in this market anywhere.
1: Mm.
0: And they fired one of their longtime radio shows, Lamont and Tonelli.
1: Oh, yeah.
0: Who are a great show from KSN, which KSAN, which also happens to be called The Bone in California. And I have heard their station. In fact, the Baby's Daddy song that we stole from Lamont and Tonelli. It's actually a comedian named Shirley Q. Liquor, but they first played it on their show, and we stole it from them, which is one of the only things, like, to my knowledge, that we ever really stole besides Mean Tweet.
1: Yeah, and those guys have been around forever.
0: Yeah. So they do look like a bunch of old dudes.
1: Yeah. They've been around forever.
0: I know. That's what I'm saying. So I would imagine they're looking at us the same way.
3: Said they gave away too many tickets.
0: Yeah. That's probably what happened.
2: They just stick to their ticket count.
3: This is why I'm very happy to be here.
0: Yeah. I mean, I'm happy to be here too, but who knows? There's a lot of these companies now blowing out morning shows are going to be looking for new shows. Put one show on and put it on five stations, which is what we've been looking for the last 20 years.
2: You're not getting paid for it.
0: Anymore. You know what, though? It's not always about the money. It really isn't. I mean, it's
2: someone
0: about
2: who can pay their bills, I'm sure it's not. For people who can't pay their bills,
3: listen,
2: it kind of is about the money.
3: I'm very happy in my current situation.
1: Carmen, you're going to get paid for it. You're not going to get paid what you would normally get paid for doing a regular show, but also that raises your profile and endorsements and da-da-da-da-da, mm-hmm. other stuff.
0: There's money to be made, though.
3: Yeah. Then comes acreage and the estate.
1: Yes.
0: Oh. All right. First artist is Luke Bryan. Galvin, what do we have for Luke Bryan?
4: Girl,
0: you say?
1: Yeah.
0: All right, Gio?
3: Guitar.
0: All right. Pap?
5: Whiskey, Michael.
0: Whiskey. Carmen?
2: Fish.
0: All right. with Luke Bryan, that's possible. Nathan, how are you, sir?
6: Pretty good. How about you?
0: All right. We got girl, guitar, whiskey, and fish. What would you like to add to that?
6: I'm going to do night.
0: Night. All right. I'm going to put you on hold. I'm going to fire up the first song by Luke Bryan. This is called Drink a Beer.
3: Cool.
0: Sorry, Joe. I think you're probably out.
3: No, you never know.
0: Well, you never know. You might chase it. Yeah. We got 1 minute on the clock for a little bit of Luke Bryan. Here we go. Oh, slow song. Girl, guitar, whiskey, fish, and night. Here we go.

0: The country song ever.
1: I was going to say beer, too.
0: Yeah, I know. That is it. I'm sorry. Nathan is not a winner. Sweet mother of good God. All right, let me bring up another song. These are all Luke Bryan songs.
1: All right.
0: That we're doing for the... all right, hold on. There you go. I had to pick the song first.
2: Okay.
0: All right, Galvin, we got another song by Luke Bryan. What do we got?
1: Luke Bryan's going to say... City or State.
0: All right. Gio?
3: Boots.
0: All right. Joe?
3: Bar.
0: All right. Carmen?
4: Sad.
0: Oh.
4: He's a sad cowboy.
0: Well, the last one he was.
4: Yeah.
0: All right. Julian? Julian, good morning.
5: Also, good morning.
0: Lower your radio, please. We got City or State, Boots, Bar, Sad. What would you like to add to that?
5: You.
0: You is not a good word. It's got to be a little bit more uncommon than you.
5: All right. Baby.
0: All right. Baby it is. I'll put you on hold. Carmen?
4: Yes.
0: 1 minute on the clock for Luke Bryan. This song is called, no offense, sir, I didn't do this on purpose. It's called Drunk on You.
2: Mm.
0: Here we go. Looking for City or State, Boots, Bar, Sad, and Baby.

0: no winner on that one either.
1: Two things. Yeah. One, I said girl last time. He said girl in this one. And I swear to God, I was going to say river. And he said Riverside. Damn it.
0: Sorry there was no winner there.
1: Nothing.
0: The next song, Galvin.
1: Yeah. Will you tell me the name of the song?
0: No.
1: That would help.
0: I'm

0: Luke Bryan.
1: Luke Bryan is going to say tractor.
0: Gio.
2: Fishing.
0: Joe.
3: Dirt.
0: Carmen.
4: Drinking.
0: All right. And Nicole. Good morning, Nicole. How are you?
5: Good morning. How are you guys?
0: We got tractor, fishing, dirt, and drinking. What would you like to add to that?
5: Let's go with girl.
0: Girl it is. All right. Let me put you on hold. Let's fire up the song. Galvin, this song?
1: Yeah.
0: It's called Knockin' Boots.
1: Oh.
0: 1 minute on the clock. Here we go.
6: This track.

0: He literally says every word that we picked for other songs.
1: Other songs, but man, I don't know how much more I could have taken than that. So there you go. And Carmen, lucky enough, we're out of time, so there's only one winner this morning. Nicole, congratulations. You are going to see Luke Bryan, or you'll have your choice of other tickets if you'd like, and we'll have more to give away tomorrow so that Carmen doesn't freak out.
0: I got to tell you, he really is awful.
1: Yeah, I mean, it's just, it's very, it's almost like the
0: AI
1: song. Yeah. It's just words, just saying words.
2: But they love him.
0: They love him.
1: Holy smokes.
0: Well, you know, maybe you don't want to. I don't need my music to make me think.
2: No.
0: You know, you just want to be out and have some fun.
1: I was listening to the first song where he got the sad news.
0: Yeah.
1: And he said he had to go for a walk to clear his head.
0: Yeah.
1: I never did that in my life.
0: Oh, really?
1: I'm just going to go for a walk and clear my head.
2: I do that all the time.
1: Do you really?
2: All the time.
1: Mm-hmm. It's not even the walking.
0: You ever go for a drive? Take
1: maybe
0: a shower?
1: Maybe a drive.
2: Yeah.
1: A drive. I just got to get out of here and go for a ride and do something. Run to Starbucks or whatever.
2: When I get super stressed out, that's what I do. I just walk.
1: Do you really?
2: Uh-huh. Yeah.
3: Elvis used to do that all the time.
1: Elvis would go for a walk?
3: Yeah, I got to take a walk, clear my head.
2: I'm just like Elvis.
0: By the way, I've never done that. Really? Surprising.
1: No. I mean, I never did that for the reason. Like, I never said, I just got to go clear my head. I'm going to go for a walk.
0: Yeah.
1: When not even fit in my vocabulary.
2: It helps when, like, anxiety, panic attack stuff, too, to, like, walk it off.
1: That's what Amanda always says. Amanda's like, if I'm having a panic attack or something, she's like, we should go for a walk. And I go, oh, no.
2: And sometimes it's not
1: feel worse.
2: It's not even far either.
1: No, I'll just walk, get out and get out.
2: Just outside, and I'll walk down the block and back. You know?
1: Yeah. You're that guy in the neighborhood. He's out walking.
3: Just a man alone with his thoughts.
2: I'm walking like every day now.
1: Carmen, do I have to take a break, or what are we doing here?
4: No. We just have a little bit until I play the music.
1: Yeah, that's fine. I just wasn't sure.
3: Michael, you were asking about our YouTube subscriptions.
1: And, yes.
3: We were at 18.9, and now we're at 19.
1: Oh, all right. We're getting there. Thank you to everybody. Thank you to everybody who did that.
3: Thank you, everyone.
1: Thank you, everyone. Carmen.
4: Yes.
1: This is going to go in your wheelhouse. This is what you're always yelling at me about.
4: Okay.
1: A new report is shedding light on how much income Americans need to afford a median-priced home.
4: Yep.
1: Redfin reported that the income required to afford a home is largely unchanged from last year's record high. A typical U.S. home for sale, to afford a typical U.S. home for sale, Americans need to earn how much a year in Tampa in order to form a typical home that is $103,549? Is that price range, that home price range, in the price range of your home?
4: How much?
1: $103,549. That's how much the home is.
4: Right.
1: That's how much an average home in Tampa costs.
4: Like your monthly mortgage.
1: No. The whole entire house. $103,549.
4: That's not true.
3: That seems low.
0: That seems really low.
4: That is really low.
1: It's 2% higher than last year.
2: Is that what you have to make? I think
1: no. Americans need to earn $109,796 in Tampa. The income needed to afford a typical... Oh, I'm sorry. I did read that.
4: Yeah, I was like...
0: there's no way the average home is $103,000.
1: Sorry. It said it.
4: I'm so confused.
0: Yeah. Carmen, play the music louder.
1: No, it said to afford it. Come on.
2: Yeah.
1: It said to afford an average home in America, it's $109,000.
2: Yeah.

0: for one in Tampa, the income is needed to be $103,000. Sorry, I screwed that up.
1: I'm not so how many people are making less than 100 grand a year? A lot.
0: That's what I was
2: going to say.
3: Oh, yeah.
1: Yeah.
3: Yeah.
2: Joe, but, Gio. Yeah.
0: Double incomes, your husband and wife team. That's what I think you should be counting on.
4: Yeah, it's supposed to be household income, right?
0: Right.
4: Yeah.
0: Mm-hmm.
1: Well,
0: I'm sorry I ever brought this up.
3: Yeah.
2: Yeah. I'm just going to go cry in my house that I can
0: in your pool. In your pool.
3: By the way,
4: fill it up with tears.
3: The median U.S. household income. This was 2024, but still. $83,730.
4: Yep. That's two household. At least.
3: Yeah.
4: Yeah.
1: Right. Yeah.
0: Too low.
3: Yeah.
2: Yeah.
1: I'm
2: That's
1: happy
2: what I've been telling
1: I'm
2: you.
1: I'm happy to be here.
2: I don't for years. Where.
0: You'll be happy to know when I win the lotto or whatever it is, Powerball, I'm giving away this house. I'm giving away this mansion.
3: So, by the way, it's only $85,000 now. 2026, $85,828 is the median U.S. household income.
2: But you need $103,000
4: yeah.
2: to right. be able to live. Anything.
0: Yeah.
2: Yeah.
0: Enjoy cool. your apartments.
2: Yeah.
0: Check us out on Instagram at The Mike Calta Show. And we're also there on the YouTube. Go give us a like and subscribe, will you? Thanks to everybody who did that today. That was nice of you. Tomorrow is Wednesday. Galvin will have a brand new open letter.
3: I will.
0: And we'll find out if maybe we'll be broadcasting live on Friday. You know what I just thought of? So the Joke World thing is happening this weekend.
3: Yeah.
0: And then also Bert and Tom are going to be here this week.
3: Yeah.
0: Doing it, but they're not doing anything together.
3: No.
0: Or are they?
3: Yeah, you would have to imagine something.
0: See who shows up, popping in and out of venues.
1: Secret guests?
3: Ooh.
0: We'll see you tomorrow. The After Show with Johnny Ballsack is up next. Goodbye.
5: I'm hungry. Yeah.
6: I'm a fool. I'm an old, fat, stupid fool. That's why.
7: What's really going on in your life?
8: Let's shoot Uma in the vagina.
9: Mike, why are you doing this?
10: Cal, I have to go.
9: Oh, yeah. Faux shiz. Genuine. What's up, homie?
10: Bushy.
11: Bye.
12: Shoot that thing, fat baby.
0: Go smash your fruit in the hall.
13: I cried a little bit. You call me a monkey.
0: I love you, Spanish.
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0: 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It's Tuesday morning. 1025 The Bone, Real Raw Radio, 800-771-1025. Tis the phone number, and if you want to watch it, you can do that. You can simply just go over to YouTube, put in 1025 The Bone, and the YouTube channel pops up. And there we are. How's everybody doing this morning? What's up, Monifa? What is going on, Deals?
1: What up, what up?
2: JP.
0: Let's see the Monifa outfit check for the YouTube people.
2: What we got?
0: Okay.
1: USA. USA.
0: I saw that the email that JoJo sent out yesterday about kids that are graduating from USF, and it's basically like donating suits. What is it? Where is it? I got to find it from yesterday.
2: It's suitable. I wonder where she got that information.
0: I guess that's from you.
2: Yes, it is.
0: I'm assuming. I thought that was a pretty good idea.
2: I love it. I was when I was at Alumni Academy.
0: Alumni Academy?
2: Yeah.
0: Are they teaching you how to be alumni?
2: I mean, they're teaching us, and we are alumni.
0: Right.
2: That's what I did. Remember the last weekend when I was all just obsessed with it was USF weekend. That's what that is every year. But they one of the things they covered this really cool veterans thing. That's a whole other thing which I really liked. And then they also covered suitable,
0: okay.
2: And where you can donate your gently used professional attire for the students that are getting ready to go out into the job market and they need the clothes they might not be able to afford. So they can go shopping, quote unquote, in the little suitable area, and have some clothes and have some confidence and get into that job market.
0: That's a pretty good idea.
2: Really is. Would you donate? Yeah. Well, you don't have anything professional.
0: Yes, I do.
2: What do you have? Do you have a tie that's been tied since 1985?
0: I have suits that don't fit me anymore. I got too fat for.
2: I wanted to say why so bad, but
0: why do I have suits? Weddings and stuff.
2: No, I was going to say why don't they fit you anymore?
0: Because I'm tough.
3: She's trying to beat you to it.
0: Cause I'm not a fat Chinese baby John.
2: No, you are not.
0: But I'm not at the.
3: Was it one of those things where you like walk by the mirror or whatever? You're like, damn. Like,
0: no, I'll be honest with you. I'll be completely honest with you. When I'm naked in the mirror, I don't look bad.
2: Are you looking? How long do you pause and look at yourself naked in the
0: mirror? Not that long.
3: You look worse with clothes. Is what you're about to tell me?
0: And I'll tell you why. I will tell you why. Because where men's waistlines lie, it's underneath the love handles, and you get, like, if you have a little bit of weight on you, now you got love handles, you got a little bit of a fupa, right? But women's, like, especially leggings and stuff, they come up higher than the belly button. So it hides all that
2: stuff.
0: That's
2: not true. Well, I mean, it is true. There's high waist and low waisted. I call the high waisted cheating because the girl that you see that has all that and she looks all good, she just it's just sucking it all. It's like a girdle.
0: I understand that.
2: I purposely wear low riders because you can't hide that. You can't cheat with that.
0: Because you can, right? So there is nothing hiding that for men. Now, I'm working on it currently, but it's at 54, it's taking longer than it has in the past.
2: And
0: I should be working harder at it.
2: Well, you said you've had shoulder issues and.
0: Well, I've had a million different issues.
2: Your body's breaking
0: down. Right
2: now,
0: my issue is sugar. I'm craving sugar like crazy, and I have no idea why. I never, ever used to be like this.
2: I know, but what you can do, and you're not going to like. I don't even know. You know what? I'm not.
0: What? Just say it. I'm listening.
2: Your body craves things for certain reasons, and if you never do, it's your body's needing something or wanting something.
0: Right.
2: But you can do sweets without all the horrible, like do sugar-free stuff. Like I eat sugar-free chocolate pudding and I think it tastes the exact same. It'll just be in little cups.
0: You're wrong.
2: No, it's not. I know I'm not.
0: You're wrong.
2: You can do sugar-free gummy bears. Like you can do certain things that you can satisfy your sweet tooth and not completely derail yourself.
0: I understand that. But for whatever reason, it's not doing the job. I have that stuff. We have sugar-free Jello in the house.
2: That's
0: we have
2: good.
0: Sugar-free pudding in the house.
2: Yeah.
0: But it's not satiating. I don't know why. I should probably go to have it checked out.
2: Yeah, are you diabetic now?
0: No, I'm not diabetic. Thank God. That's the last thing I need to be dealing with.
2: You got the diabetes.
0: Then I'll be a complete psychopath.
2: I could never.
0: I'm on what?
2: Take a needle and poke myself.
0: I take a needle all the time. I use peptides and I take my whatchamacallit.
2: And you shoot your
0: testosterone.
2: You needle your own self. Like you push it in. I can't. I don't mind getting it done. Do it all day long, do it all the time, no problem. I just don't have to look at it and just do your thing. But I can't myself.
3: Do you burn the stuff on the spoon first, JP?
2: No.
3: tether off.
2: That's called freebasing, right?
0: No, that's not called freebasing. Freebasing, freebasing is smoking cocaine, which I guess was just crack before it was called crack. Yeah, people used to, like, they used to smoke cocaine. And then all of a sudden it became in it came in rock form, and then all of a sudden it became crack. And that's when you got some of the best hip-hop known to man.
2: That's,
0: during the crack epidemic.
2: That's, rock. Da-na-na. Sugar.
0: Bass.
2: Yeah, bass. Da-na-na-na-na-na-na-na. Rock. Da-na-na-na-na-na-na. Bass.
0: Bass. Who was that? Oh, God.
2: White Lines.
0: Is that Kool Moe Dee?
2: No.
0: Who did White Lines?
2: No. I don't know, but it's not Kool Moe Dee. Going through, so there was a whole song about cocaine, and everybody's like, "Yeah, let's dance, let's get on the dance floor, cocaine."
0: Grandmaster Melly Mel, that's who it was.
2: I know that name.
0: Associated with Grandmaster Flash and the Furious Five.
3: Yeah,
0: White Lines.
2: Yeah,
0: flowing through your mind.
2: Oh, you're having fun, baby.
0: Baby.
2: You don't remember that song, Gareth?
3: No.
2: Come on.
0: No, that's before him. That's 1983.
2: Oh, stand by. Let me see if I can get... Can you play it on the radio? I mean, like...
0: Yeah,
3: we can.
2: No, I guess there's no... No. I guess there's no...
0: In the early days of hip-hop, there really wasn't too much foul language. Okay. Boy, has that shifted.
2: Here it is. Hold on.
0: But in the early days, you didn't hear a lot of that.
2: That's not it. That's a different song. Here we go.
3: Like, what the hell was it?
2: Get higher, baby. That's right. Mm-hmm. That's right. They're literally telling you to get high on cocaine. Why are we okay with this?
0: Make it louder.
2: I can fast forward. Rock.
4: Bass.

0: to be honest with you. I didn't see the show starting this way.
1: I don't even know how we got here.
0: This is a complete mood change. I'm walking in the studio. I'm like, can't get my eyes open. Now I have a smile from ear to ear on my face.
1: Get higher, baby.
2: Get higher, baby. And don't ever come
1: down. Free bass. They just scream free bass. And everybody's okay with it.
0: And this song was everywhere.
1: Bang, bang, bang, bang. This is the cool part. Yeah.
0: There's a reason why Grandmaster Flash is in the Rock and Roll Hall.
1: How do we go?
2: I feel like this should be in a movie, and it's like a montage of like the drug dealers getting their stuff ready, cooking it up, cutting it, selling it to the person freebasing.
0: It may very well be.
2: This is awesome.
1: We went from you gaining a little weight to cocaine.
2: Yeah.
1: I don't even know.
2: That'll stop.
0: And the fact that it came from you.
2: That's true.
0: Hysterical.
1: I don't like it. I just remember, believe it or not, a shocker here. My mom having huge parties. And, of course, our bedrooms were upstairs, and the party was downstairs in the living room. And this song was just playing, like, just at the top of everything. We could hear it like it was in our room. It was...
2: Well, she was freebasing?
1: I don't know what was going on down there.
0: White Lines was in Anchorman 2.
2: Oh, nice.
0: A movie called 25th Hour.
2: Okay.
0: Gross Point Blank with John Cusack. I Want to Dance with Somebody, which would be
1: Whitney Houston.
2: Oh, go figure.
1: Yeah.
0: I don't smoke crack. Crack is cheap. I have too much money to ever smoke crack. Crack is whack. And Cocaine Bear.
1: Oh, of course it was. It better have been in Cocaine Bear.
0: How very apropos. Mm-hmm. So, yeah, back to me being fat.
2: Some cocaine.
0: Dude.
1: Get higher, JP.
2: Yeah, don't stop it. That'll
1: Get
2: curb
1: higher,
2: the appetite.
1: JP.
0: That'll definitely curb the appetite, all right? I am just not willing to go down that road. You know, somebody offered me those Zins. You know those? Right? And I'm just like, because I used to smoke. I haven't smoked in 25 years, but I used to smoke. I am so petrified. Other than caffeine, I am currently not addicted to anything. Right? The idea of putting one of those Zins in my mouth and becoming addicted again to anything scares the piss out of me.
1: Yeah.
0: Scares the hell out of me.
2: So you have an addictive personality?
0: You know what? It's funny. I just talked about that with my shrink the other day. Because I don't really... Listen, I've had a prescription for Xanax for like 20-something years. I've never taken it off of prescription. Do you know what I'm saying? I've never once taken it to get high. I've never ever, right? Mine are 0.5s when I need it. If I'm having like a lot of anxiety or panic, I break it in half. So I'm only taking, you know what I'm saying? I'm only taking half of it. And then when things are good, I can go a month, 2 months without ever touching it. So
1: are
0: I'm not addicted to it.
1: But is it addictive? Does it have an addiction?
0: Yes.
1: Oh.
0: But there's only two things that can kill you. When you try to come off of it, if you come off it the wrong way, alcohol and benzos, and Xanax is a benzodiazepine.
1: People take, and you say that, and people take, drink alcohol and take benzos, like they do both.
0: That's why I have a lot of dead friends.
1: Wow. That's crazy. Purely suggested by one Mo. He says that this. Oh, no. No.
2: Oh,
1: no.
0: Oh, I remember.
1: Duran.
0: Yeah.

0: Like, I... No. Well,
1: why would you
2: I like
1: take,
2: the other one.
0: I love
2: white lines.
0: No. The other
1: why
0: one
1: would you
0: so
1: take
0: much.
1: Musical advice from Mo?
0: My bad. I love you, Mo. Big fat N-O. No.
1: It's actually not that bad.
0: It's not that good.
1: It's not as good as the OG.
2: Freeze! Run!
0: It's going to be in your head now. It's going to go on a playlist of yours.
2: Run.
1: Right. Bass.
0: It did. It's like the 70s or something. So you maybe early 80s. You weren't even thought
1: 83.
0: About. Oh, 83? Really?
1: 1983.
0: Damn.
1: And it's white lines and in parentheses, don't do it.
0: Yeah. We're just going to tell you how up your PSA. Nose all of that. But they covered their own asses by saying don't do it.
1: Right. In parentheses, don't do it. How do we get this thing on the radio? Nobody's going to play it on the radio. How do we get this thing on the radio? The radio stations won't even touch it. I got an idea. What if we just write "Don't do it" next to it in parentheses? Then they'll touch it. Oh, okay. It's a positive song. Let's play it.
0: Also, we're gonna throw in some ring, ding, dangity, dangity, dang.
1: You know, it's so like funny. That. It's so funny. There are songs that people, the way it plays, it's like okay, "Born in the USA," right?
0: Yeah.
1: "Born in the USA" is an anti-America song.
0: Yeah, Don hated
1: right?
0: it. Hated
1: it's it. Anti.
0: It really is.
1: Right?
0: Yeah.
1: But nobody looks at it that way. So you've had politicians using "Born in the USA" in the background. I'm like, you're too dumb to vote for.
0: Yeah.
1: You know what? Like, you don't even know. And most of, like, "Spirit of Radio" from Rush. I love that song. It took me forever to realize, hey, wait a minute. They don't really like the radio business.
0: But I think it appeals to, like, people who just are listening to it casually or who aren't music people, whatever. They're the ones who are...
1: Listen, and I'm guilty too. There are plenty of songs that you think you know the lyrics until you try to sing along and realize you only know the hook.
0: Yeah.
1: So you don't really know what they're saying, but the music, the actual music is what got you.
0: Yeah. And we were just... Was I just talking about... Oh, that was Eakin, I don't know who sings it or that it was in a remake, whatever. I had no idea, but that song that Gareth and I were talking about, Eakin and I did a whole social media post about it. You know, I didn't know anything. I don't care. I just liked the beat. I barely liked the words because I don't want to get married. And he's like, change your last. I don't care about all of that. I just liked the song.
1: Right.
0: You know, it's easy to do.
1: It's the music that got you.
0: Yeah.
1: It's the music that made your booty move.
0: It does make my booty move.
2: Yeah, when was the last time that was moving? Like, did you go to a bar and shake that thing?
0: I know. You know what's funny? You should say that. Because just this past weekend...
1: We have so many of those moments. It's funny you should say that.
0: I mean, it's something I would never bring. But now that you say that, I was just thinking, when was the last time I love to dance.
2: Yeah.
0: When was the last time I solely went out? Like, not, you know, you hear a song, you kind of move a little bit. Like, going out to get on a dance floor to dance. When was... Maybe Carmen's wedding. Like, literally.
2: Damn, that's far.
1: Right, but you weren't there for that purpose.
0: You're right,
1: for the bride.
0: You're right.
1: You weren't there because you danced while you were there, obviously. But what Diz is talking to you about, and Diz, stop me if I'm wrong, is when's the last time you left your house?
2: Yes.
1: For the purpose of shaking that ass?
0: This is sincere.
2: I've invited her twice, and she's like, it's game night. We're playing Dungeons & Dragons, or whatever it was.
1: Dungeons & Dragons.
2: We're staying home tonight.
1: You better not tell me you played Dungeons & Dragons.
2: No, they were doing something. Wasn't it in the game night you girls were having? You're like, we're staying in because we're going to go to Thunder Bay. And then you're like, oh, no, my girls are staying in.
0: Yeah, probably. But Thunder Bay is karaoke. I'm talking like.
2: Oh, no, they dance there.
0: Do they?
2: Yes. Yes. In between karaoke songs, he plays music.
0: I want to. Thunder Bay. Okay. And maybe it's just in my head that I'm building it up. I feel like it's like the utopia. Like, it's got karaoke, it's got dance, it's got booze, it's got everything I would possibly want. Does it have cute boys?
2: I don't have a, like, hole in the walls. That's a hole in the wall bar that I love.
0: I love
2: it. Love it.
0: The hole in the walls are the best ones. They try harder, you know? It's like.
1: But usually they're like old man bars by day. And then the underage kids come in by night.
0: Well, we're not.
1: There's a place like that at the end of my block. It's been redone and now it's like restaurant-y. They put pavers outside. It's on the docks kind of thing. But back when I first moved in there, this was textbook old man bar by day. Mm-hmm. I mean, with like Labrador retrievers laying on the floor.
0: Aww.
1: And no food, no nothing. And these people just getting tanked all day long. Then they leave.
0: Yeah.
1: Then it get younger at night. And the cocaine would just go
0: right in there.
1: And then everybody's in and out of the bathroom, in and out outside.
0: Is that what they do? I mean, what if I have to go to the bathroom and actually use the restroom?
1: Well, you can. You can. but you may see another stall with like 6 feet in it.
0: So you know? You know what's funny? I wonder how many times that's happened, and I just don't pay attention to the fact that they're 6 feet. Who am I?
1: Especially with girls, because you guys always pee together.
0: That is true. That is true.
1: You know what I'm saying?
0: Oh my God. I've been in a stall with like two other girls, one of the handicapped ones or whatever. Do people think we're doing cocaine in there?
2: Yes, absolutely.
0: Oh my God. 1,000%. Yeah. We can never do that again. Literally.
1: Why do girls pee together?
0: I'm not going alone.
2: Why?
1: Why not?
0: That's weird.
2: What do you mean that's weird?
1: What do you do at home? What do you do at work?
0: Go by myself.
1: Exactly. Why when girls are out or at parties,
0: I don't know.
1: Do they go pee together?
0: Tell me the psychology.
1: I'm not knocking it. I would just love to understand the psychology of it.
0: First of all, I just think it's inherent. Like, I just think that's what we do. But also, if I had to put reasons to it, I think, one, safety reasons. You know, who knows what'll happen to us and someone grabs us or attacks us or whatever. But two, a lot of deals go down. Gossiping happens. Like, if I have something to talk about, like if someone at the table, hey, you got to go to the bathroom? Okay, yeah, let's go. And then we get it all out. We vent and then we come back and we're good. So you should probably like that we're in there because there's so much, like I said, deals going down. Hey, you want to do this?
1: What do you mean deals going down?
2: Oh, cocaine deals. I get it.
0: No,
2: I
0: was going to
1: say, you selling pills now?
0: No,
1: what are you doing on the side?
2: You get a bump.
0: No,
2: I get it.
0: No.
1: Right.
0: Bump, it's like when you bump, meet someone.
1: White and lines.
0: That's, none of that's happening. Nope. Well, if it is, I don't know about it because I don't pay attention.
1: You've never even seen any, like, not, I'm not talking about when you were a kid and your mother was like smoking pot in the house with her friends. You've never even seen anybody doing drugs, have you?
0: No. The closest I've come to it is a vial
1: really?
0: Of cocaine in my mom's bedroom. Yeah.
1: Really?
0: Other than that, I've never, but I didn't see her do it.
2: Well, when Jimmy gets here, we'll fix that.
1: did you know what it was?
0: Yeah, because I was, what, 20, oh, okay. 19, 20 or whatever. I absolutely, you get to the little, yeah. There's no, I mean, can't imagine what else it would be.
2: Which she was like spelling salts,
1: right?
0: But no, I didn't see her do it. I don't think I've ever seen anyone. And you know what?
1: What?
0: What if I did? And that's what I'm blocking out with that song.
2: You did cocaine with your mom?
0: And maybe that's why I get all lightheaded. No.
2: Oh,
1: yeah, but you get messed up by the wall from Pink Floyd, right? Yeah. Another brick in the wall. Okay, but here's the deal. That's not about drugs.
0: No, but I'm saying, what if that just happened to be on? And I'm witnessing something like that. And I was, my little baby brain didn't know what to do with it.
1: So you blocked it all out?
0: Maybe. I don't know. That's probably the one thing I'd believe more than any other suggestion that
1: I tell you what, if you ever wanted to see your mother go completely off the rails, you should have taken that vial of coke.
0: Oh, yeah?
1: She'd have ripped that room apart like a crackhead.
0: Well, you want to know what's funny? It's awful at the same time. So her boyfriend, who was on and off for like 8 years or whatever, her boyfriend was with me when we saw it in her room, and he told me it was his. He's like, and I go, and I yelled at him. I'm like, what are you doing? Like, I lost my crap on him. And he was like, I'm so sorry, you're right, blah, blah, blah. And I didn't find out till years later that he said that, so I didn't think my mom was doing it.
2: Want a little advice? Do some drugs. They're kind of awesome.
0: Yeah. I'm not.
2: Kind of awesome.
0: I'm not.
2: You'll be better for it.
0: I don't like it. I'm starting to get lightheaded.
1: He just wants you to have a problem, so he moves up a spot.
2: No.
1: That's all he wants.
0: Can't make it to work. Can't make it to work.
1: Diz, why are you in that chair? You're not going to believe it.
2: Just one Monica. She's been climbing the cool ladder. She's like making stereotypical jokes, relating to us. Do a little drugs. You're part of the family now.
1: It's rubbing off.
2: Yeah.
0: None of this is cool. Garrett's hey, Monica, I got a little extra. First one's free. Just try it.
2: Bring some to you. Tell me what this smells like.
1: Right.
0: Let me smell it with my one nostril.
1: Yeah. I'll be right back.
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0: is 102.5 The Ball on Real Raw Radio. What was that last ED commercial we played?
1: I know. Don't ask. Wait, that one, I feel like JoJo's is a little bit.
0: It's so good. Well, that one's like, my Rick went to the doctor. After one appointment, my Rick is back. And I'm like, she's riding that dick. Yeah. That's what she wants to say. That's good. Something came up in the hallways between shows I wanted to tell you about. Because I just thought of it now. Somebody was talking about, you know, Brett's big autograph guy. He likes to, you know, going to the sports things and getting stuff signed. You know, as long as it's within reason. Because a lot of these athletes, they charge an arm and a leg for a signature. And like, I understand they have value. But I just don't get asking somebody. I don't get it. I get it. It's just not for me.
1: I'd rather get a selfie, but.
0: Right. Yeah. Right, I would much rather have that. I mean, it's not worth anything to anybody but me.
1: Yeah.
0: Down the line, but when somebody's doing autograph signings, unless you're getting them to sign like a rookie card or something of value, it's not worth anything anyway. You know, maybe a baseball card, baseball. Like if it's a baseball player, maybe a baseball or a football. But it's
1: But
0: you know, this how many of them has he signed and what's the value of it, right? So they were talking about that, and as I'm walking in the studio, I'm saying to myself, these kids don't learn cursive, right?
1: Yeah.
0: So how far are we away from actual signatures being gone?
1: Oh.
0: Because I remember when my son had to sign something, and he looked at it, I'm like, dude, you are not getting old. Cause, and they learned cursive.
1: Yeah. Oh.
0: We call it script, but they learned cursive.
1: Script?
0: Yeah, we used to call it, you got to write script. Mm-hmm. That's what, you know, I don't know. That's just how I grew up.
2: Thought you were going to say, that's how old I am.
0: Right. I could have said that too. But she's older than me. Let's not forget that.
2: That's true.
1: Hey.
2: That is true. Why were you laughing?
1: Necessary.
0: Yeah. I ain't double nickels.
1: I don't call it script. I call it cursive.
0: I ain't double nickels.
2: Monica's like, in my day, I just did hieroglyphics. Just kidding.
0: We wrote on walls.
2: Yeah.
1: You guys done?
2: Yeah.
1: About done there?
0: So I'm saying to myself, in like six years away of these athletes just, I guess, writing their name in print.
1: But here's the thing. What about whatever everybody can do? They can write their name now and not cursive, whatever they want to do. But what I'm wondering is how our official document signed. Is it going to be all electronic and zero hard copy? Because I don't know how that goes.
0: There was a comedian, Eliza Schlesinger.
1: I like her.
0: I do too. I think she's very, very smart and very, very funny. But she had said something one day. And this is the fact that she's smart is the reason why this is still sitting with me. I caught a clip of her podcast. I don't know if it was on Instagram or whatever. And she had said the reason they're not teaching cursive anymore is so that down the line, we won't be able to read documents like the Constitution and things like that because it's all in cursive.
1: I mean, I would.
0: And I was like, that is sinister thinking.
1: Yeah, but I wouldn't doubt it either.
0: I don't doubt it either.
1: I'm not saying it's diehard facts, but I also don't doubt it. It's somewhere in between for me.
0: When that was an absolute aha moment when she said that, I'm like, oh, yeah. Yeah.
1: Because okay, let me ask you this. What
0: probably.
1: Other reason would there be? Like, what is the downside, the bad part of learning it? You know what I mean?
2: Like, you write in cursive. You know cursive. How much do you write in cursive?
1: Look at my nerd notes right now. It's in cursive.
2: It's in cursive?
1: Yeah.
0: Yeah. See, and I do a combo deal. Like I'll write part. It depends on what I'm doing. If I'm just writing quick notes, like if I'm in my pad writing down what we did in the last segment, it's all in print. But if I'm writing something a little bit longer, I go in and out of cursive.
1: I feel like printing, for me personally, I feel like it takes longer. I feel like when I'm
2: it
1: in
2: does.
1: A hurry,
2: it's supposed to, yeah.
1: I'm like, yeah. So, and again, you're right, though, Gareth. We can know something and not use it every day, but at least still know it. I don't know what the negative, what the downfall is, what the bad side is of learning cursive. Just learn it. Never use it again if you don't want.
2: Yeah, I think you should. I'm glad that they're bringing it back. I think they should. I think
0: I don't know if they're bringing it back. That's the problem.
2: In Florida, they are.
1: Yeah.
2: In Florida, they are.
1: Yeah.
2: They just said that they're bringing cursive back, and it's other things are going to do, like what I grew up on, where it's like no phones in school and stuff like that. Yeah. They're trying to make that a rule. That's hard rule now.
0: They're doing that here, too, especially in the younger, like in the junior high school, where you go in and you put your, every time, even when you change class, you walk in. And you know those old school things that would hang on the back of the door and you'd put shoes in them?
1: Yes.
0: Okay.
1: Those are still a thing.
0: All the kids right. have to walk in and they have like each pouch, they have a name on a pouch and they put their cell phone in the back. And then
1: a
0: when
1: cubby.
0: This
1: class,
0: yeah, basically a cubby, but it's just something else. And they have to put their phone in there. I don't know if the high schools are doing it. I think they are. I know they cracked down. As a matter of fact, yes, they are, because my son got suspended for using his phone.
1: Are kids going, like, how bad do they want? In other words, let's just say in high school, when you might have a job and you can do this sort of thing. And you have, and the rule is, let's just say that you have to put your phone in a cubby. Are kids savvy enough? Are they desperate enough? Do they want a phone enough for them to have another phone and put, like, a fake phone in there and then keep their own phone on them?
0: I don't, well, when they're of that junior high school age, they're not, and maybe most of high school, maybe not until they're seniors, but what I've learned is kids don't want to use their own money for anything, and parents aren't buying a second phone.
1: Kids don't want to use their own money.
0: They don't want to use their own money for anything. For unless it's like what they're doing with their, like doing something with their friends or buying
1: like a Friday
0: some
1: night.
0: Clothes. But even then, my daughter will shake me down for clothes at all times before she, and I say, I'm not buying, for what?
1: Yeah, but listen, you know? JP, you have made it clear that you want her, you know, her priorities need to be school. Her, you know, you've made that clear, which is very kind of you. Very, right. very kind of you. So if you're going to do that, you can't have, like, she's going to fleece you or try to fleece you because.
0: She works.
1: I know, but I'm saying she's going to try first to use your money. What is that? What's that one thing Misdemeanor Elliot says? Why spend mine when I can spend yours?
0: Exactly. Like, you're on a hip hop tear today.
2: Yeah.
1: I guess so. I don't know. I just think that I don't. And then if there is a negative to learning cursive, then tell me. I just don't see it.
0: I don't know what it is either.
2: It is true because you had said it earlier that like now even with like when I got the apartment last time, like it's all digital stuff.
1: Yeah.
2: Like it'll ask for your digital signature.
1: Buying
2: like,
1: a car.
2: Exactly. Yeah. And now it's not even like signing things. It's you initial.
1: Yeah.
2: There's one. Initial.
0: There is
1: in
0: one.
1: Or in printing.
2: I guess however you initial.
0: Hmm. I
2: don't
0: sign
2: initial in cursive. I initial in print.
1: Oh, I do. Well, an M goes right. Like, you know what I mean? Like,
2: yeah, like it's a little like it's a little stylish, but it's print.
1: Yeah.
0: But here's what I find interesting. So I had to fill out some electronic documents the other day or sign some electronic documents. And it says, put your name, you know, type your name.
2: And then it spells it in cursive, right?
0: In cursive.
2: Yeah.
1: Yeah. Yes.
0: It spells it in cursive. And then when you have to initial, it uses the initials in cursive.
1: That's what I was thinking when I said, is everything going to be electronic? Because I've signed so many things right. where I'm literally typing. And then, and some of them, they'll give you an option. Would you like this font or this font for right. your signature or this font or whatever? And then you choose a font and that's your signature. Now, as long as everybody accepts that that's okay, I mean, I don't know how easy that is to forge. You know, everybody's got their. That's the only thing about actual writing cursive is we all have our own style. They're not all going
0: to
1: be universal.
0: Yeah, but they make you jump through. They make you jump through hoops to get to that part of anything. You know, you have to give your. A lot of times, especially like mine, were bank documents. So you have. I mean, they're texting your cell phone with the codes, and like you have to jump through hoops to get to the actual part where you're signing.
1: Yeah.
0: You know, and then you'll get notification if this isn't you. Contact us immediately. That kind of crap.
1: I clearly don't buy anything.
0: No,
1: and anything that I need to do that for.
0: You know what the other thing about cursive is, and maybe this is the reason? Think about how many times you even pick up a pen during the day compared to the amount of times you're on a keyboard.
2: Oh, yeah. Of course. Yeah.
1: Yeah.
0: You know?
1: And if I wanted,
0: I pick up a pen 2 times a day. Mornings, middays. That's it. Unless I'm signing a check at home, like something came in the mail.
1: Check.
0: Yeah, because I have some clients that, never mind.
2: But a lot of these kids now, they have like laptops and stuff for class.
1: That's what I was going to say. And that's because we're old school. I have a pen and paper with me every day. But that's because I'm old. I could easily bring up Word and just type everything on the Word. Like I'm just doing it because I'm old.
0: If somebody gives you, say, a name or a phone number or a recipe or whatever it is, you put it right in your notes in your phone.
2: Yeah.
1: I don't use the notes app.
0: I do.
2: Oh, I use that. Overuse it.
0: I use it all the time.
1: I have it and I started to use it. I'm like, I just felt too...
2: Everything. Write notes on this. If I go park somewhere, I go, I'm at the corner of this or in this parking garage. And
1: I feel like I'm cheating on my office supplies that I love so much. I don't. Sorry.
0: You're a strange bird.
1: I mean, that's true too, though.
0: My dear. Mm-hmm. It's JP. It's Monica. It's Dizzy. 102.5 The Bone. 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
2: Hey, do you guys remember, this name probably won't make be familiar to you. Michael Phillips? Not familiar, right?
3: No.
2: Well, Michael Phillips, we talked about, I want to say, last month at the beginning of it. He was the guy who has what's known as the world's smallest penis. Aww. It's 0.38 inches.
3: That's not even a thing.
2: Yes.
1: At full attention?
2: Oh, I think it's about the same. I think he's a shower, unfortunately.
3: I'm Google imaging 0.38 inches.
1: Is he?
3: Oh.
1: I remember us talking about this for a little bit, but was it from an accident?
2: No, he was born like that, and which is
1: I would punch my parents.
2: I don't know what his family did wrong that God punished him. But they said it was the size of like an Advil tablet.
3: Yeah.
1: Oh my God.
2: Yes.
3: Because they're saying things like a battery, an average AA battery is almost a full 2 inches, 1.9. Like, so think of a battery. It's like way, way smaller than that. It's probably just like the plus side of that.
2: And
1: so what?
2: I don't know if you guys remember that he set up a GoFundMe. And I'm the type that's always like, I hate that people set up GoFundMes for anything and they could just get money. No, right. He deserves it. He definitely deserves a GoFundMe.
1: And what was he raising the money for, though?
2: For an operation to get, and it's so crazy because it's not even like a permanent operation. It's like they're going to shoot injections in him, and then he'll have more girth and a little extra inches, I think. It wasn't even a crazy amount of inches.
1: Extra inches?
2: Yeah. Well, it's like maybe a couple inches. It's more for girth, which I think is kind of crazy. Like,
3: it's going to look like a ball then.
2: It's going to look insane.
3: It's going to be wider than it is longer.
1: But put yourself in his shoes for a second. Anything is better than what he's got.
2: Oh, yeah. He said that like he used to pull it out. I don't know if you can even say you're pulling it out when it's that small. But right. And ladies would laugh at him.
1: Yeah, that's rough.
2: Imagine
1: that story. We did that story at the end of last week where the guy... He had some sort of medical issue where he had to have a penectomy where they took a lot of his penis away for medical reasons. And then once they got everything was up and he was working, but he needed his life back, and they did a transplant. Diz, were you here for this?
2: I don't think so.
1: So they did a transplant, and they basically took the penis off of a brain dead guy and connected it to this dude. Mm-hmm. And that it happened, we did the story like the day after it happened. I haven't seen any updates on it yet, or it was a couple of days after it had happened, and it was like so far so good. But yeah, there was a brain dead dude, and they chopped off his willy and stuck it on this dude.
2: Mm-hmm. That guy needs this because he has to wear diapers, this guy. Because like if he goes to the bathroom and stuff, like first of all, he's going to go all over himself, he says, because his testicles are bigger than... You know,
1: so his testicles are normal size?
2: Yeah, which just must look insane.
1: But what if he sits? What if he sits like facing the wall? You know what I'm saying? Facing the tank,
2: like straddle the tank.
1: Yeah, I mean, and just push it down. You should be able to do that. No,
2: I mean, you're right. Mechanically, yes, yeah. That sounds like it would work. But this guy, like, he literally says he wears pull-up diapers.
1: Oh,
2: yeah. Which is insane.
3: Dude, it's just for like one blow after the other. Why don't we like tell me something? Tell me something good.
2: Yeah, which is insane because I think I mentioned this when we first talked about this. If I was him, I would absolutely be a serial killer. Like,
3: well, I don't
2: you
3: know
2: did
3: no,
2: you did me wrong. I'm stabbing people
3: that's
2: for
3: not,
2: a living.
1: Yeah.
2: That everyone's paying for this with me.
3: That doesn't make any sense.
2: Yeah, it makes sense to me. That's all that matters.
1: Right. Like, that's a good point.
2: Yeah. Like, obviously, God does not like me, so I'm not planning on going up there if I'm him. I'm like, well. Yeah. Let's see if I can get some to my boy down south, because that's insane. I would literally try to make a deal with the devil. I don't know if that's a real thing. See it in movies. I would figure it out.
1: Yeah.
2: Do some witchcraft.
1: Like how bad can hell be?
2: Exactly. So he's paying $4,000, which isn't that crazy. I thought it was going to be
3: a lot more.
2: Well,
3: than that.
1: Hold on, though. How much did he raise? Does it say? Because I guarantee you he socked away enough money to do this thing a few times because it probably doesn't last. It's not permanent, right?
2: Yeah. No, it's not permanent. No, it's going to only last a bit.
3: How much would you donate? And if so, I feel like it should be 38 cents. If everybody gave 38 cents because 0.38 is his thing, then everybody can afford that. So then he'll get more.
1: How about this? Let's just say, for argument's sake, he raised 10 grand.
2: Okay.
1: The procedure costs 4 grand. The other 6 grand is going on hookers real fast.
2: Oh, yeah. Like nice, cute hookers where you can finally get,
3: You save the rest of the 6 grand because you're going to need it again, apparently, because it only lasts so long. So you have money in the bank.
1: But here's the deal. He can just go out there and do a GoFundMe again and say, you know, it was successful. And people feel bad for it. Listen, somebody feels bad for that.
3: Yeah, I do.
1: And this is one of those, you know, this is one of those things. And I think it would be the same for women. Like, if a woman out there never really developed, like she just had mosquito bites and she went on GoFundMe and said, you know, how she doesn't necessarily feel like a woman or she's not living her best life, the guys would be throwing money at her to go get her rack done. Throwing it.
3: I have a friend who is, your description, she was, I feel so bad for her. And then when she got pregnant, she was so excited because boobities came in.
2: Oh, nice.
1: Right.
3: And so she was all happy. So then when she was done being pregnant and nursing and all that, and they went back to whatever they were, she was like, I went this entire time. I can't do with this. So she went and got a boob job, but just B cups. She's like, I didn't even anything. I just want B cups.
1: Right. She just wants a little bit of cleavage.
3: Yeah.
1: Not greedy. Totally get that.
3: Yeah.
1: I totally get that.
2: Monica, you thought this guy was cute. What's the smallest you would go with? Like, if he had 2 inches, you still going to mess with him?
3: No. And I don't want this to sound snobby or mean, and I would feel bad for the guy. But I'm sorry. Sex is a big part of relationship. Yeah. Like, it's very important.
2: Monica's a size queen.
3: I am.

0: first time with the dude, you're going to like, you can always just say, this is going too fast. I'm not ready for that. And like fool around, but not laugh at him. And then like call it a day and then just never hang out with him.
1: My first thought, you're right. And you know what? I will keep that in my back pocket. Because my first thought was like, I guess I just have to go down on him and be done with it. Like he'll be good. And then, but I guess I could say.
2: What would that be like?
1: I guess I could just say it's going too fast.
0: Yeah. Well, you can still fool around a little bit, but we're just, you know, we're not having sex.
1: I told you the worst one I've ever seen was so thin, like a pencil. Like, it was just so thin. I've never seen anything thin. It was average size, like length or whatever. But God, what are you doing with this thing?
0: Well, it's not his fault. He didn't sign up for that.
1: Sorry, guy.
0: You know.
1: And I never said anything to him. I wasn't mean. I got to go.
0: I'm sure it's the same way that, you know, women who end up with like roast beef flaps.
2: They didn't
0: ask for that.
1: No.
2: That's a deal breaker.
0: But here's the deal with that. That's an easy fix. No surgery is an easy fix, but that's an easy fix. Removing is easy. Adding.
1: Yeah.
0: Except unless it's a rack. Well, that's kind of a bitch.
2: I dated someone like that and it was not fun at all. It was like, okay. It's going to sound kind of weird. You know when you like go through a car wash and the flaps hit over your car? Yeah. It was like that. It was like, oh, this is weird. Yeah, I don't like this. It was so weird.
0: Dude, I went to the car wash the other day. On my car, the roof is glass, right? And I took the dogs to the car wash, through the car wash. They were freaking
2: They were losing their stuff.
0: I will never do that again. They didn't know where to look.
1: Aww.
0: They were scared because of the noises.
1: I didn't
0: even think about that.
1: Yeah.
0: You know, I just figured, all right, well, it's, you know, 3 minutes. We'll go through the car wash and everything is fine.
1: What day was this? Was it yesterday or the day before? Okay, because
0: no.
1: I think yesterday or the day before was National Spoil Your Dog Day, and you're all torturing him in the car wash. Poor thing.
2: Do you do the thing in the car wash where you act like the windows aren't going up when you were with your kids, like when they were younger?
0: No, I haven't.
2: My dad used to do that all the time. He's like, oh my God, the windows aren't going up. Like, oh no.
1: Did you panic?
2: Yes.
0: Your dad was doing dad jokes before he even knew what dad jokes were.
2: Yeah.
0: Living his best life.
1: That's great, though. Oh my God. That's the thing about kids. That's what I think of when I think of Everly. It's like a lot of things are first time for her. You know what I mean? She doesn't know. You could tell her literally anything. And
2: when I was stepdad, I did the pull my finger once. And they thought they found gold. They're like, oh my God, what is this joke? I'm like, yes. Look
1: king.
2: At that.
1: That's what I'm saying. They don't know.
2: Yeah, they would come up later like, hey, pull my finger.
0: You can be like, this thing was going to get released anyway. Might as well get a joke out
2: exactly.
0: of it.
2: Exactly.
0: And then you got the laugh. So you're like, okay.
2: Yeah, like I'm cooking.
1: You're the hero. Yeah. That's great.
0: The good old days.
2: Doing dad jokes is fun, though, with kids. Kids are so dumb.
1: But right. That's the thing. But then aren't you, is there any part of you, and this is one of a million reasons I never have wanted kids, like then at what point does it go from funny to you messed up their brain somehow? And now they have like a phobia or they're messed up because you joked too hard.
2: No, I don't think about that. I do all that stuff. Oh, what's on your shirt? They look down and smack them in the face like, got him, dummy.
1: You have such low-hanging fruit.
2: Yes.
1: Like, you can do any of this to any. Oh, that's funny. I wonder if Everly's seen that. What do I want to try that?
2: Oh, man. Probably.
1: I can see her being the one to do it. Like,
2: yeah.
1: Let me say, what's that on your shirt?
2: She's definitely did the pull my finger. She was all over Ian farting the other day.
0: She's a crop duster.
2: Yeah, she is. And she'll announce it. She'll be like, yeah, just farted on you. Like, all right. Thanks.
1: All she needs now is the arm pull.
0: Oh, man. Oh, kids. Yeah, well, I hope this guy's is addictomy.
1: That was taking it off, right? Yeah.
0: Right, that was taking it off. When we were talking about that, I must have got like 30 messages on social media. How is that not called addictomy? I'm like, you make a very good point.
1: Do you guys like, what is the level of feeling bad for this guy? Like having actual, you guys have
2: a lot.
1: Penises.
2: Oh yeah, I have so much sympathy for him.
0: Okay. Yeah, because I couldn't even fathom what that must be like. Getting laughed at? Pulling down you, being in, in a sexual situation and getting intimate and you're getting undressed and you're getting laughed at, I would be on a roof.
1: But even if you're not getting laughed at, would you just think in your head, she totally thinks it's this, like, what is she thinking? She's thinking horrible thoughts about me right now.
0: Well, then there's that. Mm. After you make it out of the laughter and you get back in the game.

0: game again. The next one's not laughing, but you know the thing. You can't be. Yeah. You can't be in the game.
1: Yeah.
0: You know what I'm saying? You know, mm-hmm. half of sex is mental,
2: yeah.
0: if not more.
2: Yeah.
0: You can't be in your game.
2: Yeah.
1: I feel like even after she leaves and he pulls down his pants to go pee, he hears her laughter.
0: Right. Or hears her texting.
1: Yeah.
2: Oh. Like, oh, man. Because
0: that girl's texting her. That's a rough go.
1: Absolutely.
0: Hey, I hope this thing works out for the dude. Mm-hmm. I really do. It's JP, Monica, Dizzy, 1025 The Bone, Real Raw Radio.
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